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0: Thanks very much, Chick McGee. We'll get back to the news desk with Christy Lee. 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More delights here in the O'Reilly Auto Parts studios. 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

0: Right now, this is the Bob and Tom All Day Replay. Today's Bob and Tom Show replayed back to back to back. Next, it's Bob and Tom After Hours. 4 hours of Bob and Tom archive highlights, classic and CD cuts.
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0: By far the funniest thing you've done all morning. There's Christy Lee at the news desk.
3: Hello.
0: There's Pat Godwin.
4: Hey, chick.
0: His last day as a performer.
5: I got a song idea for you, Pat.
3: Gotta play a song.
0: There's Jess Hooker.
6: Hi.
0: She made the big beef hot dogs for us. We all got a big beef injection.
6: Mm-hmm. All right.
0: There's Josh Arnold.
7: Hi.
0: Ace Cosby's here.
7: Hey.
0: Hey, I'm Chick McGee. Hello, Tom.
5: Hello, Chick McGee. Thank you for making the hot dogs. Once again, if you're just joining us, we tried
0: you're welcome.
5: Plant-based hot dogs versus traditional American beef hot dogs.
3: They were not good.
5: We didn't know the beef hot dogs were great. We did not care for the plant-based
3: hot dog. We're not going to throw the plant-based hot dog people under the bus either, are
6: No,
3: we?
6: I'm not. I threw the rest of them into the woods.
5: Yeah, we're going to have disgruntled raccoons.
3: Our geese are going to be really mad now.
0: What if you pull in Monday morning and there are 6 dead rabbits out there?
5: Pat, I thought perhaps since, once again, you're getting major surgery next Tuesday.
0: Dun, dun, dun,
5: the
0: dun.
5: Shoulder.
6: You are? I haven't heard anything about this.
4: Hey, don't blame me.
0: That is
4: really shit, man. I'm only the piano.
5: You didn't see the posters that I had made?
0: Big Tom,
5: deal.
0: You've got to do that.
3: Oh, my God.
6: We're going to do a
0: him on a table. And
6: a Pat pop-up shop. And it's just going to be.
4: Guess what pops up? My penis.
0: He's talking about his joint.
4: You know.
5: Now, where was I going with this? Oh, I know. You're going to be doing your last show with that shoulder in Kalamazoo, Michigan, Saturday night.
4: Correct.
5: At the famous Shakespeare's Pub. Now, what I'd like to do now is have you play a song while you still have the motion, the ability of your arm to move properly.
4: We're talking about Tiger. You want to hear a little song about Tiger?
3: Tiger Woods?
4: Yeah, Tiger Woods. Okay. Yeah.
0: No, Tiger Moskowitz.
4: I know. Tiger Woods.
5: That's a fair
4: Christy?
5: Question.
6: Uh-oh.
0: I'm getting the look. Christy's giving me the look. Tom, tell her to stop.
5: Go ahead.
4: Okay, we're going to do a little trickery here. A little fun. This is difficulty 5 on the scale of 1 to 5.
3: Oh, you're going to play both instruments,
4: here we go.

0: let me drive your car. Yes, I'm going.
1: Yes,
0: the
1: you're
0: pharmacy
1: gonna.
0: And corner bar. Oh, you got to go again.
1: Oh, yeah. Yeah.
0: Tiger, grab the pick. Tiger.

0: flipping cars 2, 3, 4 times. Tiger, let me drive your car. Yeah. I forgot. I got off the sleep it off, you superstar. Yeah. Tiger, let me drive your car. Stop at a Hooter.
1: I feel bad for people beep, who can't see this performance.
0: It was a mess. I didn't practice.
2: A one-man band, if you will.
0: Sometimes half a man.
2: Now, I have a request.
0: Maybe we'll do a real one.
2: We had a story about the world's oldest chicken. Because you're going to Kalamazoo.
1: I love it.
2: And you may recall that the world's oldest chicken lives in Michigan. Waterloo, Michigan, to be more precise.
3: Bok, bok, bok, bok, yeah.
2: Her chicken is named Peanut and has been recognized by the Guinness World Record people as the world's oldest chicken. I believe you have a tribute to Peanut, is that correct?
4: I thought it was Gertrude.
0: It's Gertrude,
4: it?
0: Yeah.
4: It's Gertie.
1: It's Gertie.
4: You have the wrong story.
0: You know, it's funny, you may have the wrong story, but Gertie is actually here. Peanut, not in the building.
3: Oh, Gertie came in?
0: Yeah, Gertie's here.
3: Oh, here's Gertie.
4: Hey, Gertie. Okay,
2: I remember Gertie. That was the driest bucket of KFC I've ever eaten.
3: Hi, Gertie.
0: Gertie, the dirty old birdie. Remember me?
3: Yes.
1: Oh, yes. Well, I remember. Back the chicken that old. Come on.
0: I knew Peanut. I had Peanut back in the day.
3: You did?
0: Oh, yeah. Oh, I'm not allergic to Peanut, I'll tell you that right now.
3: Oh, no.
0: Gertie, let me tell you who I am. I'm the oldest living chicken on earth.
1: That doesn't sound like John O'Kisser.
0: 15 years ago, my mother, God rest her soul, gave birth. I do sound a little John Cougar.
1: A little bit.
0: I'm black and barely walk, small town, but I can still bark, bark, bark. I'm the world's oldest living chicken. Hi, Christy.
4: Hi.
0: I've laid a lot of eggs and many roosters, too.
3: Oh, Gertrude.
1: Uh-oh.
0: They crowed for my attention. I said, any cock-a-doodle-doo.
3: Oh, slut.
0: I'm queen of the pen, Josh. Still badass mother-flucking hen.
4: Whoa.
0: I'm almost cursed. I'm world this chicken. It says here, go to the bridge. What does that mean? Oh, go to the musical bridge. I thought they meant an actual bridge.
3: Hey,
0: all my offspring died.

0: McDonald's orders? 11 chicken. Rocking on the porch with a guitar just a-picking.
1: Oh, yeah.
0: I'm deaf and can barely

0: You know, it wasn't that. Dirty.
1: It wasn't that he had the name of the chicken wrong. He was just so positive about it.
2: No,
1: well, old chicken named Peanut.
3: Who's Peanut?
0: Who is Peanut?
3: There are two different stories here.
1: What?
0: Check the dates.
3: The woman in Michigan claims her chicken is the world's oldest, and she says Peanut's been recognized by the Guinness World Record people.
0: Okay.
3: Then the other story is also from Guinness, world record chicken, a golden sea bright chicken named Gertie. So I don't know if they distinguish between breeds of chicken.
4: Oh, maybe.
5: They probably do.
3: Yeah, Gertie was awarded the title. She's 15 years and 100 days old.
0: How old was Peanut?
3: She claims Peanut's 20.
1: Well, that's that shatters the
3: Gertie. I'm sorry.
1: Wow.
3: I just was happy that there was finally a story about a 15-year-old chick that didn't involve Jeffrey Epstein.
4: Oh, God.
1: Do you hear the vacuum of unlaughing?
5: Of unlaughing. Calm I love that.
3: Calm down, everybody.
5: Well, we're quite calm.
0: Yeah.
5: Yeah.
4: We're just going to let you sit in it.
5: No.
1: Sometimes you got to sit.
3: I will die on the hill of that joke.
1: Okay. All right, sir.
0: Yeah, but to take the rest of us with you.
1: Yeah, that's like throwing yourself on a hand grenade and then at the last minute rolling over.
3: Now, here's something important. Speaking of Guinness records.
0: Mm-hmm.
3: One of the holders of a Guinness record is Ryan Martin, friend of the show. You may know him.
1: Who?
4: A real friend of the show?
1: Yeah.
5: We talked to him Buckets. Once. Yeah. He's a nice guy.
4: Oh, Buckets.
0: Dr. Yeah. Buckets or whatever his name is.
3: He's Dr. Buckets, basketball coach in Maine. He recently broke the world record for the most basketball half-court shots made in an hour. This is astonishing. He sank.
5: Shut up. Astonishing.
3: He's 272 shots in 60 minutes from half court.
1: That shut up was so honest. I can't go.
4: We were all.

0: in hell?
1: Well, yeah, we'll be hearing about it at 9:32.
2: We
1: like
2: this
1: show.
2: Guy.
3: Yeah,
2: we thought he was nice.
1: Yeah, he was.
2: We were
1: nice
2: impressed
1: guy.
2: By his skills.
0: Although he turned down my dream job. He was Miss Hooker. I'll talk to you.
1: Okay.
2: Yeah, she wants to hear it.
1: Yeah.
0: Have you ever seen Have you ever gone to a Harlem Globetrotters?
4: Yeah.
0: Oh, it's the greatest.
4: It is
0: One of the most entertaining events you'll ever see.
4: Right.
0: And the Globetrotters always play the team, the Washington Generals.
4: Okay.
0: Which is a funny name. And this guy was offered a gig with the Washington Generals and turned it down.
1: Turned it down.
5: Mm. Well, wouldn't your dream job be playing for the Globetrotters? Really?
2: Right.
3: Winning.
2: Winning.
1: Yeah, you want to be on the winning team.
2: Yeah. Not one of them.
0: I had a dream for me.
4: God. Oh, God.
0: Which would be...
5: Of all the similes you could have drawn, of all the quotes you could have picked.
0: No, I think it'd be fun. In any event, we can... look forward to hearing if he breaks the record. I have full confidence that he will.
2: I won't be here. I'm getting shoulder surgery.
1: Yeah, you're the lucky one, Pat.
5: Hey, do you think they do like
2: do
5: three?
2: Two, yeah.
5: No, like three of it. All of them. Yeah. They do mine again and sure. Bring Josh in.
0: Okay, well, now, what's coming up in the news, Christy Lee?
1: We still have time to do a story. What do you, want to...
0: Not really.
1: Okay.
5: Not really.
1: Well, we're coming up. We'll see how much time we have left, and we'll talk about something.
0: Well, see, I think we have a story that we can do that'll lead Pat to a song, since this is going to be his last one.
1: All right. What story is that?
0: It's about the guy naked in the hotel.
1: Okay. We got that.
0: Nudie man.
2: Not in his own room?
0: Bear boy. No, he's in the pool.
2: Bear boy's here again.
0: Bear boy.
5: Here comes Bear Boy.
0: Christy,
1: you want to do it right now or when we come back?
0: When we come back. Okay. What do you got? Tell me more about your car.
1: My car?
0: Yeah.
1: Oh, my Tucson Hybrid? Oh, where do you want me to start? I love it.
2: You can start at the top of the page.
5: Yeah, no one likes having to choose. 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
2: Hyundai!
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0: Also coming up, if we have time, sex doll murder in the news.
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0: Yeah. 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We are in the O'Reilly Auto Parts Studios. 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
5: Itching to go.
6: She can't wait to leave.
4: There's Pat Godwin.
7: Hey, Chick.
4: There's Jess Hooker.
8: Hello.
5: I meant go to the news.
4: Bathing in the glory of a beef hot dog. There's Josh Arnold.
9: Hi. I'll itch it for you, Christy.
4: There's Ace Crosby.
5: I don't know. That's creepy guy.
4: Christy. I like creepy guy.
9: Christy be itching. I'd be chewing.
5: Oh!
10: I'll scratch with my teeth.
9: I'll chew that itch away.
4: Chew it, baby.
11: I'm sorry, what were we doing?
4: I'm Chick. Hello, Tom, and hello, creepy guy.
11: Hello. Now, as promised, we have an update from the world of, what is it, human sexuality?
5: A man was arrested after he was caught swimming naked in a Florida resort pool. Palm Beach police officers responded to the scene when security said the 45-year-old man was completely nude in the pool and would not leave when asked. The man also refused to listen to officers.
4: La, la, la. I'm not listening. Blah, then, blah, blah.
5: Who then physically removed him from the water and took him into custody.
11: I mean, you're a cop. You're trying to do your job and you've got this idiot.
10: I'm getting out of the pool.
12: It's like a kid. If you've ever, like, hey, you got 5 minutes left in the pool, and then you're the parent walking the perimeter of the pool going, get out of the pool.
11: Well, the problem is, what is the rule? You're not supposed to go swimming until 30 minutes after you finish smoking crack?
5: Security footage showed them.
4: I thought it was a meal, but maybe it is crack.
5: Entering the property from the beach, going into a cabana, and later returning to the pool area, he faces multiple charges, including trespassing after warning, indecent exposure, possession of a controlled substance, and burglary of a conveyance.
11: Well, the good news is he peed in the pool, so he's not going to get charged with public urination. Yeah. They couldn't see that.
5: Uh-huh.
11: Okay. Well,
4: I don't think I've ever not peed in a pool.
10: Pools are for peeing.
4: Yeah. If I've been in a pool, I peed in it. Don't you think, Tom?
5: I think I'm a little older now.
11: I'm diving board how many times?
4: Oh, just by myself, but a couple times. Sure.
11: You know there's been some drunk at a hotel.
4: Oh, yeah. Oh.
10: Watch this.
4: Or off the balcony into the pool.
5: So is that going to be your last song for the day, Pat?
7: Hotel pool?
5: Yes.
7: Only if you ask me nicely.
5: Will you play Hotel Pool, one? Please?
11: So we get through the whole song and your guitar is still sitting in the stand.
7: It hurts to even hold it, my friend.
4: Oh.
7: Try being me for...
4: That sounds...
10: Milk it, Pat.
7: Not even joking.
10: Milk it.
4: Something that brings you so much joy and so much pain.
7: I took my son on many trips. Cosplays big old. Thank you very much. Cosplays and big old ships. I got them to check out the sights. Thought he'd think they're cool.

0: There's a naked guy in the hotel pool.
1: Oh. Yeah.
2: Marco.
3: Oh my God.
2: Get out, Marco.
4: British authorities called off a murder investigation after discovering the dead body was a sex doll.
2: Oh.
4: The Peterborough Telegraph reports that Orton Wistow residents were sent to a panic over a possible dead body seen in the bushes next to the assisted living facility for the elderly.
2: Yeah, you might assume.
4: Responding officers said the suspected corpse turned out to be just a discarded sex doll.
2: Oh, thank goodness.
4: Yeah.
3: I would say we've had four or five of these stories in the last few years.
4: Mm-hmm.
3: That they'll see it from a bridge and they'll think it's a dead body.
5: And they're really good likenesses of dead bodies.
3: I think I can stop this.
4: Oh.
3: Do you know that the program they have in which if you have a baby you don't want, you can drop it at the firehouse?
4: Yeah.
6: Bye-bye, baby. Yeah. Uh-huh.
4: Yeah. The baby box, yes.
3: Hear me out on this.
2: Okay.
3: I'm seeing I'm seeing some skeptics.
5: No. I'm
4: already
5: listening.
4: We're skeptics.
3: I think what's happening here, obviously, is people are ditching their sex dolls.
4: Put them in the trash.
3: They don't have a proper way to dispose of them. And I'm just saying, at the fire station, you have on the left, when you walk in, you've got your live baby. Live baby giveaway.
5: Mm-hmm.
3: Uh-huh. Then on the right, you have your, you have a sex doll you want to get rid of.
5: Right.
3: But
6: I think there's maybe the box should not be at the firehouse to donate your sex dolls.
2: Oh, yeah, where can we put it?
6: Yeah.
2: Outside of a strip club or something where it's a little less embarrassing?
5: Oh, there you go.
4: Less embarrassing.
6: And you can have secondhand.
2: Well, you're in a place that.
6: Yeah.
4: Oh, where they expect.
2: Yeah.
4: Oh.
6: And then you could buy second. There could be a secondhand gift shop there, and you go in and you get a gently used doll.
4: No.
6: Mm. No?
2: This one's nose is running. Ooh. Well, we'll empty it and sell it to you.
3: That's right. Would the movie Stand By Me not have been as good if they didn't find a real dead body, if it was actually a sex doll?
2: I was 8 years old when I saw my first sex doll. What he says.
5: I like it.
4: Why don't people just put them in the trash?
2: I'm wondering if some people are doing this because
4: they're getting
2: it's a
4: attention.
2: Prank. It's
6: Right.
3: It's also, they probably get off on it knowing that.
4: Well, that's why they have a sex doll.
2: Yeah. They get off on it and they throw it in the lake.
3: Oh, I'm sorry. I didn't mean that. They get off in it. I think that's what they do, actually, now that I think about it. But
2: no, you don't want to get off in the doll. That's how you get Cabbage Patch Kids.
5: Some ways that's a nice innocent joke.
4: It is.
3: Do you think maybe the sex doll's a, what is the word they use? A gateway to actually killing prostitutes?
4: What?
2: I don't.
6: That's a jump.
2: Can we examine this on Monday?
5: Yeah.
2: We need a weekend to think about it.
5: We don't have nearly the time.
4: Your brain is something.
3: I just think it's so funny.
5: You know what? I think.
3: If you read this story carefully, it's at an old folks' home.
4: Near, yes.
5: I think you would be almost as embarrassed with a sex doll as you would be with an actual sex worker, I think.
4: Yeah, you
5: would be so self-conscious.
3: Oh, yeah. Would carrying around a sex doll? you know that would be good for?
5: Hey, Tom, how you doing? Oh, hi, Daphne. Good to see you.
3: That would be... Remember the news story we had last week about the guy that he lost his fantasy football.
4: Oh, he had to sit in the bleachers?
3: Yeah. He had to sit in the bleachers.
5: With a sign around him that says, I suck at fantasy football.
3: That would be a great punishment, would be the guy that loses... Mm-hmm. Has to carry around a sex doll for a week.
2: Yep. And treat it like a...
4: Yeah. Like Lars and the Real Girl, like a real date.
3: Or even just take it out to dinner once.
2: Right, right.
3: At a really nice restaurant.
2: I'll order for the ladies.
3: You have to go.
5: Somebody having a shrimp scampi.
4: But would they let you in? I mean...
2: Ay, boy.
4: Yeah.
3: Yeah.
5: Well, let's double up on the Cheddar Bay biscuits.
3: Now that he makes it. Yeah, I'm not so sure that the head waiter at St. Elmo's would be happy if you said, look, I'm going to have the valet park my car. I've got to carry in my date. She'll have two shrimp cocktails.
5: You know, those waiters, though, probably have seen everything.
2: Yeah, that's something.
3: I bet they haven't seen that. I would hope. Well, we certainly appreciate your tolerance. and I'll remind you, The pop-up store is only popping up for a few more hours.
6: Sunday at midnight it closes.
3: So grab the cool high visibility shirts, the trucker hats, the sleeveless shirts, and the there's a very cool tribute shirt in there to the race. It's the Indy 500. It's fun. You can see all that stuff if you go to bobandtom.com, and we appreciate it very much. These are the O'Reilly Auto Parts Studios. 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
15: 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We grew up outside of Woodstock, Tennessee, listening to Farron Young.

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And son, you're walking on the fighting side of me. Yeah, excuse me, while I kiss the sky, I shot a man in Reno just to watch him die. And Chet Atkins playing.

0: pen. 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He had to go. You can't mix Deep Purple and Bill Monroe. Row, row, row. Hit it. And sunshine of your love while yodeling. Oh, oh. Yodel lady, lady, lady.
1: I had a weird one. This had never happened to me before. Last week, just, you know, because things have been going so good for me. I actually got thrown in the drunk tank.
2: Really?
1: And here was the worst part about it. I'm the first one to admit when I'm drunk, and I was not. What happened was I also enjoy marijuana.
2: Mm.
1: And so I'm walking down the street, and I hit my marijuana pipe, which was the first, right as the cop comes around.
3: Ooh.
1: So instead of, like, writing me a ticket, because I think in Oregon it's not even illegal, he decides to throw me in the drunk tank. Now, I suppose being in the drunk tank is bad enough. It's when you're not drunk is a million times worse, because it's hobos. It's passed out hobos, and they take your shoes. And if there's anything better smelling than passed out hobos, it's their feet. So you gotta sit there sober, just like, you know, on this concrete slab, rethinking your life is, you know.
2: No.
1: Yeah, and they're not like Otis from Andy Griffith.
2: No.
1: It's not like that at all.
2: They're not happy drunks, are they?
1: Yeah, so things have not been going well. They're gonna turn around, though.
2: I'm trying to remain positive,
1: everybody.
4: A thought from Paul Gilmartin.
5: Down the elevator shaft they plunged, hurtling towards their death. Their faces drawn by Edvard Munch. They smelled the devil's breath. Your tongue, she said at number 3. Let me see its size. He grinned and licked his forehead. She buckled at the thighs. The impact satisfied them both. Police were left some clues. A smiling woman all alone in a stranger's pair of shoes.
6: And now, from the Bob and Tom Archives, we dust off another classic. Classic. A moment of frivolity.
7: Welcome back to the Bob and Tom Show. With us in the studio, he is comedian Todd Glass. Todd, you haven't aged at all. You look exactly like you did last time you were here.
8: Thank you very much. I'm 59.
7: All that time on the road, and you're not 59.
8: No.
7: All that time on the road, though, you look pretty healthy.
8: Thank you. I try to take care of myself. If I was thinking about this the other day, and I didn't talk about it on stage because I thought it was too, like, it was like bathroom jokes, but really, if you think about it, the whole bathroom situation today, like public bathrooms, it's archaic.
2: Mm-hmm.
8: Like, and I think it's what I call waking up asleep in line. People put up with it because they think they have to, but every restaurant, if I had a show on TV, which I might soon, called Todd Glass Saves America, I would say boycott any restaurant in 3 years if they don't have private bathroom stalls. Think about it. It's 2007. Maybe this says it better. I know I go long-winded here. But the way bathrooms are now is what we should say back, remember when.
2: Mm-hmm.
8: Remember when bathrooms a long time ago, you just had the metal dividers and they were two? That's the way they still are. It's the most embarrassing thing to do. You ever go to an expensive hotel like the Ritz-Carlton? They have private bathrooms.
3: Right.
8: That's the way every restaurant should be. I went to a place last week. They had a bathroom attendant. I am not making this up. It was at the Mirage. And in the restaurant, they had a bathroom attendant. But the bathroom was 4 feet by 4 feet. Which means they know where it's coming from. I'm trying to say this politely. It's, you know, when I leave, I can't go, where's that coming from?
2: Whoa,
8: give the guy a look. Man. He goes, I saw you. You saw me. Let's not joke around.
9: Give me a dollar. I won't tell anybody.
8: That's what you tip the guy. Here's $5.
9: Don't say anything. Yeah.
7: No, it's more like an apology.
2: Yeah.
9: There you go. I'm sorry.
7: I got to give you $5. I was in Mexico yesterday. I caught the nail, and I've got a little bit of a diarrhea.
8: Yeah. Instead of a tip, here's $5. It's basically an apology.
7: What kind of a horrible job is that?
8: Well, you know what I said, and I'm not making this up. I said to myself, I had a stomachache. I didn't want to go up to the room. I'm trying to say this tastefully.
2: Mm-hmm.
8: So I said to myself, which was right, he hears this every night. He's probably desensitized to it, like a doctor or nurse. Mm-hmm. It's not. Mm-hmm. But then I couldn't do it. So I went out to the table. My friends were teasing me because I go, I got to go up to the room. They're like, why? I go, I couldn't do it.
2: Mm-hmm.
8: And they go, Todd, what were you afraid of? Like, that you were going to do it and he was going to go like, oh my God, are you pooping in there? The manager comes in, sir, are you pooping in there? I get so embarrassed I lie for no reason. I am not doing that. I'm not a pig.
7: No, you'll be walking you through the casino later, and the attendant's going to walk by, and you're going to see him motion his head and go, "Oh, that's the guy. There's the guy right there.
3: There's the guy.
7: That's why I'm quitting."
10: There's Todd ass.
5: Yeah.
3: Okay. So the bathroom attendant has an accent. Is that what I just?
5: Yeah.
3: Said?
5: Well, of course.
7: Well,
5: they have very trouble finding him.
3: There he is, right there. He's the one.
8: Wee. Now you said you have the same. We're not wrong, by the way. The whole bathroom, there should be private stalls. I'll give you another example. They don't, you know the pizza oven fans when you go, I think most people know what I'm talking about. Like when you go to a pizza parlor, they have that huge fan behind the pizza. Every bathroom should have one of those. Mm-hmm. At an airport bathroom, there's no reason to smell anything. How about when you go to someone's house and they don't even have a fan? Well, mm-hmm. really? If your fan in the kitchen was broke, I really do believe this. A fan in the kitchen. You would have a carpenter out there within a week. You would apologize. Sorry, it smells like chicken. I got a carpenter coming Thursday. Somehow, poop wafting around the bathroom is all right. It's like a given.
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7: With us in the studio, comedian Todd Glass. Todd, what else are you talking about these days? Anything else interesting on your mind? We've established the fact you're still a single man. You're traveling all over the country. You're working on some television projects. You've got a.
8: When I wasn't here, I don't know if we talked about this. I did a show called Todd's Coma, which Adam Sandler produced. And it was basically a show where I was in a coma. I got hit by a bus after a show one night. And then people told stories about me, which led to flashbacks.
5: Mm-hmm.
8: And the flashbacks could be 3 seconds, they could be 3 minutes, you know. And that was that show. And then that didn't sell. So. My mom doesn't get her facelift, which she's been begging for. Mm-hmm. And now I'm working on a show called Todd Glass Saves America, which mm-hmm. is basically these type of things. You know, anything that bothers me, bad cell phone etiquette that people have is my new thing, or just the volume of their voice.
7: Yeah, we have that. In fact, our whole album is entitled We Just Landed because we have a guy that is tends to talk a little loud on the cell phone, calls us all the time.
10: You've seen the guy on the plane.
8: Oh, even when no cell phone. It's like when it's just... They're like, yeah, so anyway, I said to Jerry, if we're going to go down there, you're a foot from my head. And by the way, when it's another language you don't speak, and I don't think this is being closed-minded, it's worse.
5: Oh, yeah.
8: Now I don't even get the pleasure of eavesdropping.
5: Yeah.
8: I really hear the equivalent of blah, blah, blah, blah, blah, blah, blah. Yeah. I don't want to hear about your boss for an hour and a half, all mm-hmm. right? Just, you know, you got to bring it down. It's what I call... People that aren't aware, because you can widen the scope of what this is about, that we share the planet together. It's like when the guy's on the plane, you realize why it didn't cost you $100,000 to fly to Florida. Because we all chipped in. That's what I want to say. You do get that, don't you? You have to in your brain. I'm not right. Here's what I'm tired of. Well, this is my opinion. No, it isn't. You can't talk like that. One time I just started talking as loud on my cell phone to try to teach this woman a lesson. I go, anyway. And she goes, I wasn't aware I was talking that loud.
5: Oh,
8: I go,
5: really?
8: Well, then how'd you know I was mocking you? Are you that paranoid?
5: Good for you, Todd.
8: One more. We chipped in.
7: I just love that.
8: Well, here's another one. And it gets me grinding my teeth. At my gym, there are people that spit into the sink and the water fountain. And I want to go up to them and do the calm. Yeah, they spit into the water fountain. I want to go up to them and do the calm. We share this world together. Hey, how you doing? You see this establishment here? It's probably cost, about $5 million? And I see you spitting into the sink. You do have to wonder why a $4 million building like this only cost you about $1 a day.
5: Uh-huh.
8: I'll tell you why. Come over here. Because we all chipped in. I paid, he paid. It's not your gym. If you want to spit into the sink, save up $4 million, build your old gym, and then spit everywhere you want.
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Honestly, honey, I don't know how the link got on there. After my girlfriend goes to sleep, then I get out of bed and down the hall I creep, so I can hunker down and wallow in depravity until three or four. You'll

0: Trapper.
1: There's Pat Godwin.
2: Hello.
1: There's Josh Arnold.
3: There's some MASH episode where somebody was saying to Alan Alda, "You goofball," and he goes, "I was invited to a goofball once, but I had nothing to wear." I remember that joke since I was seven.
1: I have no doubt the fabulous Larry Gilbert wrote that. There's Ace Cosby.
4: Hello.
1: I'm Chick McGee. Hello, Tom.
5: Hello, Chick McGee. Just getting organized over here. Yep. It's a big weekend, of course.
1: Big busy week. Well, you got the big event.
6: What's the big event?
5: Dr. Buckets, the man who has the world record, many world records in the world of basketball.
6: No, the three-point thing.
5: Yes, beginning Sunday morning at 9:30 Eastern time, Dr. Buckets, Ryan Martin, will attempt the 24-hour NBA three-point record. The guy's amazing. We talk to him.
1: On Sunday mornings, we all worship in our own ways.
5: Uh-huh.
1: So he worships at the altar of basketball.
6: Possibly break the record while we're on the air Monday.
5: Conceivably, yes.
6: Okay.
5: Yeah. He has the record for the most free throws in an hour, almost 2,500.
3: Who reminded you of this?
5: But we talked to him. I'm very excited about this.
3: I know. But who reminded you of this?
6: I didn't. Wasn't me.
1: Why do you ask? Not me.
6: Not me. For sure. Jason.
3: I want to know who to strangle.
6: It was Jason. Our producer because he's the basketball player.
1: Do you want Josh to strangle the wrong person?
3: Right. I'd hate to strangle the wrong person.
1: Yes.
5: Now, you'll recall Dr. Buckets, whose given name is Ryan Martin.
1: Give it back.
5: He's a basketball coach in the great state of Maine, has a bunch of records. I mean, this guy's incredible.
1: Well, when you think of Maine, you think of basketball?
6: Yeah.
5: Why not? It's cold inside. You got to go inside and play some hoops.
3: He is a skilled young man, isn't he?
5: Oh, he's great. You know, we had talked to him. He was so much fun.
3: Well, he was a nice guy. I mean, I don't think any of us...
1: So God, much fun.
3: Bless it, that was fun after we hung up with him.
1: No. What a fun time. Yeah. You know, if you gave me a choice between going to Disney World or talking to Dr. Buckets, I'm going to pick Dr. Buckets every time.
5: Some of you don't appreciate excellence. That's a fundamental issue we have in this country.
1: People. You know, I've liked to challenge you a lot to a free throw shooting contest, and you continue to duck me.
5: That's because my right arm was broken in many places. It barely works.
1: Well, you got to work through that. Eat the pain like candy.
5: Okay, well, let me handicap it, and we'll do it.
6: Handicap it? What does that mean?
1: Well, you can't get any more handicap.
5: For everyone I get in counts for two.
6: Are you going to granny shoot?
1: Oh, all right.
6: Is that what they call it?
1: All right.
5: And we'll do 25 shots.
1: Okay.
5: $500 to the winner.
1: Okay, fair enough.
5: What do you think?
1: $500 to the winner's charity.
5: So, wait a minute.
6: Have you tried to... play basketball?
5: I can barely. I know.
7: Have you done it? Have you made any kind of shot?
5: I have to kind of shoot from my waist.
3: Well, can you do the Rick Barry?
1: I've told this story.
5: I can't do the Rick Barry.
1: I've told this story many times. We played basketball at the former home of the Indiana Pacers at Market Square Arena, and I had the ball running down the court. I was going to shoot a layup. I don't know if it's gone in, but here comes Tom. And I swear to you, he fouls me so hard, we both go to the ground. And the crowd goes, oh. They thought we were dead because of you. Remember that?
5: Yes, of course.
1: Of course.
6: I remember that. That was frizzy hair days.
1: Ooh.
5: We played against the guys from REO Speedwagon.
1: Yeah.
6: Yep.
1: Yeah.
5: And they took it seriously. Those guys were good. In any event, basketball fans, oh, sure, there's some NBA action.
6: Who won the game? Do we remember?
4: It was a tie.
6: Of course it was.
3: It's going to be in Kevin Cronin's book.
5: Now, in any event, we'll look forward to that world record coming up on Monday. On today's show, we have a lot of interesting things, including more blowback from the biggest story in sports this week. Of course, I'm talking about the toothpaste scandal.
1: Right you are, Tom. And another update from Pastegate.
5: Oh, yeah. I like that.
1: Bryce Harper.
5: We could just go with Colgate.
3: That's already taken.
5: We
3: got it. Colgate's way better.
1: That's nice.
3: Yeah, very nice.
5: Are we two generations away from people understanding why they add gate to any scandal?
3: It's hopefully still, they're still teaching Watergate, and
1: it's still hanging in there.
5: Well, it's hanging in there sure. primarily in the Lynyrd Skynyrd song.
6: What?
3: Well, Watergate does not bother
5: me. Does your conscience bother you? In Birmingham, they love the governor.
1: There's nothing.
3: You know? Foo, foo, foo.
1: He has a list of inconsequential stories right at his fingertips.
5: I think
1: all
5: that's
1: the time.
5: Very interesting that something that is that dated is still really, really popular on as a song. People sing along and they have no idea what those are referencing.
6: My 23-year-old Sophie, we watched All the President's Men while she was home last week. She loved it.
5: It's a great movie.
6: Great movie.
5: If you can make a movie about something where you know what happens and mm-hmm. still make it scary and suspenseful, that's a trick.
6: Yep.
5: That's a great movie.
1: Jason Robards is so good at
6: yes,
1: that.
6: He is.
5: Coming up on today's show, we will have an update on Colgate or Toothpaste Gate.
1: That's right.
5: Coming up in the world of sports, we did have some action in the NBA last evening.
1: Yes, Victor Wembanyama.
3: Oh, Vicky Wembanyama.
1: That's right. He, 28 points, 10 rebounds, 3 blocks, and the Spurs in San Antonio forced a game 7 Saturday night, 8 o'clock Eastern in Oklahoma City. And they call the place where Oklahoma City plays, the Thunder, they call it Loud City. I like that.
6: Well, they call it the Thunderdome.
1: They call it Loud City because they call it Loud City. Stop throwing wrenches at my sport.
5: I'm with you, Christy.
1: Okay.
5: That may have been
1: get
5: taken.
1: Everybody from Oklahoma City on the horn and see if you can convince them to call it Thunderdome. I don't think it's a dome, first of all. It's a gym. I guess it could be a dome shape. Why am I in this conversation?
5: Also coming up for the second time in about a month and a half, there's a recall in the world of, I'll tell you the name of the product. Mm. It kind of gives it away.
6: Yeah,
5: this is legit. I'm not making this up. This is from the Food and Drug Administration. They have again recalled the latest batch from Boner Bears Chocolate.
3: Oh.
5: It once again has what they refer to as undeclared sildenafil. Is that
3: not
5: right?
3: Not Boner Bears.
6: Yeah, wow.
5: Which apparently...
6: That's
5: Viagra. Yeah. Okay.
1: That puts lead in your pencil.
5: But what kills me about this is the second time the FDA has recalled it. I don't know who the target market is for Boner Bears sex chocolate. I'm guessing they don't get like the FDA's newsletter. If you're listening and have some of this stuff, by the way, be careful. But who really?
3: Yeah.
5: We'll get to the story coming up, but that's a legit story in the news. Also in the news, we have bull testicles.
1: Oh.
5: We have more new dating terms, which may make you want to jump off a large building. And we have the annual spelling bee results. And once again.
1: Yes, sir.
5: Once again, good luck pronouncing the name of the kid who won.
1: And let alone spelling it.
3: Yeah, the final quiz is spell your own name.
5: Perhaps the biggest waste of time in history. We'll get to that. It's all coming up.
1: My wish still hasn't come true that one of your daughters, the younger daughters, becomes involved in the spelling bee. Right. And all of a sudden you are spelling bee coach extraordinaire.
5: No, I would.
3: He comes in wearing yellow and black antenna.
1: Yes. Oh, yeah, absolutely.
5: Coming up.
1: Oh, you scripts. Scripts.
5: Coming up
1: scripts.
5: In our mailbag, I get an excuse to play this. Mm.

0: Dewey.
1: A little bit of Trini Lopez, ladies and gentlemen.
2: I love the Trini.
1: We got a nice letter about Trini.
3: What is Trini like short for Trinidad or something?
1: I don't know. And I've heard it pronounced Trini.
3: I've always said Trini Lopez.
1: I've always said Trini Lopez. They always said Trini, but I think it might be Trini, like Trinidad. I think you may have a point there. I'll have to ask that hitchhiker that I picked up that speaks Spanish. But right now, we turn to Christy Lee for advice in the realm of the vehicle.
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1: I was up to 37 miles an hour on the freeway north of here.
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1: Hey, while you're at it, you might want to hit the Bob and Tom website because we have reposted our pop-up store. 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Mm-hmm. The Hi-Viz.
3: That's the neon green.
4: The neon green stuff.
1: That's
4: so people
1: a thing
4: see
1: now?
4: You when you're running. Yeah.
1: Oh, okay.
4: That's why construction workers wear those vests.
3: Yeah, you orange, can yellow. And
1: I really like this Bob and Tom with the big old-fashioned microphone on it.
4: Uh-huh.
1: That's cool. And then we got a trucker cap and visors. And then for those of you that want to show off your guns, got the sleeveless.
3: Oh, nice.
1: Bob and Tom shirt. That's very nice. Oh, we got them in two different colors, the tank tops. Very nice. They're at Bob and Tom. .com
3: isn't
1: at the pop-up store.
3: Isn't it exciting? Tom discovers our pop-up store along with you folks at home and in your cars. It's nice, Tom.
1: Yeah, and we also have a shirt that we sold out of just a month ago that was by popular demand is back. It's got a cool car on it, et cetera, et cetera. Now, when we return, we'll be back.
2: Well done.
3: That's right.
1: And I hope you'll be back, too.
3: And we'll be here when we come back.
1: To this place, the O'Reilly Auto Parts Studios. 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
5: 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Ladies and gentlemen, Bob and Tom.
1: This guy drops his coffee in his lap, and now he's pissed.
4: He spent an hour, he said, sitting in a soaking wet chair before he was given some burn cream and a bandage for his penis, as well as some medicine to ease the pain.
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1: So he can't keep his penis in the upright position.
2: Man.
3: No. You want to see where I spilled my coffee? 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
1: I bet it hurt the latte.
2: Man, it's not even Italian.
1: I thought it was on an Italian. Where was he going?
2: It may have been.
4: He was flying from Vegas to London.
1: Oh, I thought he was flying here.
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12: I feel guilty. I didn't even do anything.
13: Wow.
14: And dating life is tough out there.
15: I feel
14: there.
15: Like Phil Donahue. And let's understand one thing here. They pay their taxes. They're part of the community. And let the kids do what they want here. And who are we to... We have a great show tomorrow. We have gay, homophobic, lesbian, nymphomaniac, hemophiliac, narcoleptic, transvestite, heterosexual strippers that are crack addicted that say they have the right to teach your children in Catholic school. And we'll be back.
14: Not a running out of topic.
15: He's 30 and she's 31, and we'll talk about it. They say that he pet their cat in more than a friendly way, and Dr. Murray Needleman will tell us the danger to the cat here.
13: Todd Glass is our guest.
16: Oh, my.
13: Comedian Kevin Pollak, when you're on the set with Jack Nicholson in on a wonderful movie, A Few Good Men, you at what point do you break the ice with him, and how does that work? Had you ever met him before?
16: No, I hadn't met him before, but he was the most approachable, gregarious screwball I've ever seen on a set. And I tell the story in my stand-up act about how my mom came to visit the set and ended up hitting on Jack Nicholson. During the shooting the courtroom stuff, and he saw me squirming at the legal table there in the courtroom as I'm watching this, and then that became fuel for his fire, you know. And he came over to where I was sitting and said, "Hey, Kev, how's it going? Listen, I was wondering if you could do me a favor." Yeah. "I was hoping you might be able to get your mom off my butt."
13: Oh, but he didn't say butt.
16: No, he didn't. "She's hitting on me." "What the hell is that?" "What am I supposed to do? Take your mom back to my trailer? Is that what you want?"
13: Where you from, man?
17: Patterson, New Jersey.
13: Oh, sure. That's famous.
17: Yeah, boy. You know, small.
13: Sure.
17: Thugged out town. You know, it's tiny. So small, we used to get robbed by people we knew.
13: Small.
17: People were like, "Stick him up." I'm like, "Andre? I'm going to tell your mother, man." By the way, how is Aunt Carol? How's she doing? I'll come home for dinner.
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3: You're doing good work over there, Tom. Hey, welcome back to the Bob and Tom Show, the O'Reilly Auto Parts Studios. Christy Lee, I'm having trouble seeing her because she's dressed in camouflage.
4: That's exactly right. That's how I wanted it.
3: She's at the news desk. There's Pat Godwin.
18: Hey, chick.
3: Hey, man. There's Josh Arnold.
19: Hi.
3: There's Ace Cosby.
20: Howdy. I sounded like Foster Brooks when I first started talking.
3: Oh, anyway. I'm Chick McGee. 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
1: Thank you very much, Chick McGee. We've got a lot of stuff to get to today. Including in the world of sports, but yes. Right now we do have some random letters. Do you want to start?
3: Dear Bob and Tom Show, I was intrigued by the toothpaste etiquette conversation. I have been a lifelong member of the majority in terms of paste on brush, then brush in mouth.
1: Mm-hmm. A wasted motion.
3: However, I tried the Tom, Chick, Bryce Harper route of tube to mouth, then brush goes in.
18: Yes.
3: Not against it at all.
18: Okay.
3: It's like taking a different route to the same old destination. Let's spread the word. There could be a new majority on the horizon.
18: You know, I respect that person.
3: Yes.
18: They went, "You know what? I've never done it that way. I don't know about this." And they tried it.
3: Exactly. Thank you, John.
18: Well done, John.
1: But Chick and I have been talking about this for years, and now it's actually in the news.
3: Yep.
1: Mm-hmm. And this morning I was astonished to see that this dumb story had actually made the news wires thing that I get.
3: The sports update, Bryce Harper's, what it says here, unorthodox dental hygiene habits have some dentists calling foul.
4: Oh.
3: Harper shared his morning routine on social media, showing followers that he squeezes toothpaste right into his mouth rather than applying it first to the toothbrush. TikTok users were appalled by the technique. Dentists chimed in, advising against Harper's method.
1: But the protests have no teeth, if you will.
20: These are dentists.
1: But listen,
3: they have all the teeth.
1: No, but listen to the reasoning. It's
3: Ohio dentist Dr. Andrew Zucker said, "I don't think there's anything to be gained. The only thing to be lost is just wasting a whole bunch of toothpaste."
1: Why?
3: I don't know.
1: Now, wasting it. You don't do any more.
20: I think it was Hooker who brought up the idea that maybe you are using more because you don't have the measurement of the actual brush part.
4: Right.
1: And Josh, I would think someone who has done as much work with his tongue as you allege would be, I would guess in this room, if we had to do a contest in which you had to guess the weight in grams of any given load, if you will.
20: All right, well, first
1: of toothpaste,
20: off,
1: you could tell.
20: I don't appreciate the word allege in that. I think there's an implication there.
1: They feel about load.
20: Completely unfounded. And no, load is actually accurate. So the...
3: By the way, Tom, your guesstimate, because you won't speculate on yourself, but who do you think in this room has been a thorough and generous lover most recently? If you guessed Christy, that would be right.
20: That's right.
4: Oh, yeah. Thank you.
3: You're welcome.
4: Yeah.
3: She spent some time.
1: Or is it right?
3: I am not going to
1: throw up. The point is.
3: Why won't you throw us under the bus about that?
20: The dentist no dentist is saying, hey, it's not good for you.
1: It just saves them. First of all, in the morning, it's pitch black in my bathroom.
4: Why don't you turn a light on?
1: Because the light.
3: Shut the door and turn the light on.
1: No, even when you shut the door, there's like this big line of light that gets through.
3: Well, that's
4: a design flaw. My God.
1: Again,
3: you got a problem with your builder.
4: Yeah.
1: There's a wife, sometimes a kid, and always a dog. I don't want to wake up.
20: Well, do they want money to be brought home or not?
4: House to be warm in the winter.
3: The old ball and chain.
1: Yeah.
20: You don't scream. If you don't like it, get out enough in your house.
1: even during the day,
3: I would love to have cameras set up for that.
1: You take the toothpaste, you put a little, what do you call it, a dollop?
3: A smidge?
20: A skosh.
1: What is the term for a unit of goo?
3: Bigger than a sea hare.
1: But I mean, there has to be a name for that unit, like... What do you, when you take your toothbrush, you put a what on it?
3: A dab.
1: A dab? Okay.
20: Yeah, that's not bad.
3: A little dab will do you.
1: A dab, a dollop, whatever. You just put it in your mouth, you save it. And I'm not sharing my toothpaste with anyone anyway. That's my toothpaste.
4: So you get dressed you shower and everything in the dark?
1: The shower light doesn't go through the shower. I can turn that one on. That's kind of around the corner.
3: Huh.
1: My bathroom is pretty big, so. And then
3: it does vary.
1: My closet has a big light in it.
20: So you two are the only ones, though, in this... In this house.
3: In this whole building.
20: Yeah.
3: Or there are others like us, but they're not admitting it.
20: I wonder why they wouldn't, but...
3: I don't know.
20: Now, you guys said you did something that I don't anymore.
4: What's that?
20: I haven't done this in years. When you put the toothpaste on the brush, you then put it under the water real quick.
4: I do, yeah.
20: I don't.
4: Oh.
20: I wet the brush and then put the toothpaste on right in the mouth.
4: Boom. I do both.
1: But see, none of this stuff has any effect on the effectiveness of the toothpaste.
20: No, it's just kind of fun to talk about people's routine.
1: Yeah, sure, but I think the Bryce Harper thing, like I said, Chick and I have been talking about this forever, and I know it's dumb, but for some reason, the Bryce Harper thing has really taken off.
3: A dentist named Maria Ryan, a woman who's a dentist.
4: Hey.
3: Oh, sorry. She's the chief clinical officer at Colgate Palmolive. I think she has more than a dog in this fight, okay? She added, "You have a lot of germs in your mouth, you know, and when you're putting your mouth on the toothpaste tube, you get those germs in the tube."
4: Yeah, you do.
3: Sometimes people share toothpaste. I worry about that a little bit.
1: See, it's just the sharing of toothpaste that would be the problem. That's what.
4: So your germs are clean germs, is what you're telling me?
1: No, if the toothpaste does its job, if there are germs on the toothpaste, they're dead already.
3: I think we like to say, our germs are more. I don't want to speak for you, Tom. Elite.
1: That's right.
3: Yes,
1: that's right.
20: Yeah.
1: This is an interesting thing. As you say, the way one does one's routine.
19: Yes.
1: Does have a certain
19: Now, impression. Josh, your routine is a little different. You don't brush your teeth in the morning because it messes with your coffee. Am I right?
20: That's exactly right. But I have, I do mouthwash in the morning.
19: Uh-huh.
20: So as the shower is warming up and I'm having a morning pee, I'm swishing my mouthwash.
4: So now, do you brush your teeth here after you've had coffee in the morning?
20: No, at home.
3: A brushing of the teeth or a mouthwash will really, really ruin a glass of juice. I'll tell you that.
20: You know what? And I found that before the shower and then before my first cup of coffee, there's a good 30, 40 minutes in between. Uh-huh. And it's okay. It's a good amount of time.
1: Well, I have an idea.
20: Yes.
1: What if Colgate came out with a coffee-flavored toothpaste?
20: Oh, I know. I like my toothpaste minty.
1: Oh, no.
20: No, he says.
3: If there's some way that they could deliver caffeine into what you're talking about, I'm all for it.
1: Has anybody tried that?
4: I think.
20: A caffeinated toothpaste?
4: It seems like we had that story.
1: They tried a transdermal caffeinated soap.
3: Now we're talking.
1: I remember that.
20: That's still out there. That's crazy.
1: Mm-hmm. That'd be.
4: Let me look.
1: I wonder if they've done a coffee-flavored toothpaste.
20: Who wants that?
19: Toothpaste.
1: Now, do you have a cup in your bathroom?
20: No.
1: For water?
4: No.
3: I use my paw, my hand.
1: So you just reach your...
3: Under this spigot?
20: No, I don't do anything with water.
3: No.
1: When you brush your teeth?
20: Yeah.
19: Huh?
20: So what do you mean?
3: Do you swallow the toothpaste?
20: No, of course not. I spit into the sink.
1: But don't you take water and swish it around to rinse?
20: No. I spit a few times, and there you go. And then maybe I'll have a sip of water when I get to my bed, because I've got a cup there.
3: Huh. But I see your end table in your bed, a book, a couple of reading glasses, possibly, one of those credit cards that actually a magnifying glass. I see that. I see all sorts of your glass of water, as you've said. I see all that happening.
20: Do you want to know the truth?
3: Yes.
20: A lamp.
3: Okay.
20: Yes. Two remotes.
3: Okay. Just a backup, or you require two? One for a DVD?
20: One for the cable system, one for the TV and everything else.
4: All right. I was going to say ceiling fan. I thought maybe you had
20: No remote for the ceiling fan. Okay. A devotional, and then my cup of water.
1: A devotional. Oh, these devotional, these little cards?
3: You hippie.
20: No. It's a
1: like a book?
20: A morning devotional. Yeah, it's a book.
1: Mm-hmm. Is it like positive things to get your day going?
20: It's a Christian-based positive thing.
1: How long are they?
20: They're one page.
1: How long does it take you to read them?
20: Oh, gosh, 1 minute? And I read them before the shower, and then it's something
1: Do you read them while lying down, or do you read them while sitting?
20: No, I'm sitting. I'm up, and I'm sitting. And usually, what?
1: Yeah.
20: Oh, yeah. And it's a nice, it's a verse, it's a Bible verse, and then it's a nice sort of rumination about it, and then it's something I can say out loud, and then I think about it in the shower. It's nice.
1: Oh, that sounds so
3: nice. I used to do a devotional, but they all tended to tilt toward, please don't let me kill Tom.
20: Yeah.
3: And
4: that's a really nice way to start your day.
3: So I just say that to myself.
1: I don't have that kind of time.
4: Yeah, you can't see in the dark to read your devotional.
1: I get out, pop my phone alarm on, use that light to navigate out of the room without tripping over a dog.
3: Mm-hmm. I'm going to try to be truthful, and you guys can believe me or not. My end table, I have three or four pair of earbuds, shoelaces for some reason.
20: On top?
3: Yeah.
20: Okay.
3: They're on the end table.
4: On your nightstand?
3: Just in case I want to change shoelaces for the next morning.
20: Gotcha.
3: Take a look at that. Let's see. A lamp, of course. And that's
4: phone
3: about
4: charger?
3: It. That's about it. No.
4: Where's phone your phone charger?
3: In the phone charger in the bathroom. I'm trying to get away from the phone.
20: Mm.
4: How do you get up?
1: Where's your alarm?
4: Yeah.
3: I never, ever, ever use an alarm. I've stopped trying.
4: Huh. That's good.
3: I don't.
19: Wow. Not even as a backup, huh?
3: No, ma'am. Sir, I'm sorry.
19: That's fine. So that's very...
1: No.
4: There is a caffeine toothpaste, gentlemen.
1: No
3: wow.
1: Mm-hmm. What's it called? Is it coffee flavored or just
4: No, it's not coffee flavored. It's called Super Smile. Super Smile Professional.
3: You ever want to get up and smile? That's wonderful.
4: Colgate, I don't know if this is a joke. I have to look into this. It looks like coffee lover's toothpaste.
20: Mm.
1: Yeah, I don't know. I was just asking if it was flavored like coffee, if that's out
20: Would
1: there.
20: Would you like that?
1: No.
20: Yeah, I want my toothpaste to taste like toothpaste.
3: Well, you know that toothpaste ruining cups of coffee and glasses of juice, that's I think every human being experiences that.
4: Yeah.
3: So if
4: yeah.
3: they can find a formula that your toothpaste doesn't ruin that.
4: Yeah, there are quite a few coffee-flavored toothpastes
1: really?
4: Out there.
1: Wow. Mm. If you want to stir your coffee, look at this. The new Bob and Tom stirring paddle.
20: Oh, they've arrived.
3: I need 12 of those.
1: It's got our logo on it. Should I make these available to yeah. folks that listen?
3: Absolutely.
20: Yeah. They're good for stirring coffee or for going to tiny auctions.
6: Hello? I'd like to bid on Christie's panties.

0: only place that was even borderline comfortable.
1: Now you're scaring them again.
2: No, I'm good.
1: Okay, good. Well, when we come back, perhaps we can get a song, you know, while you can still play and everything.
2: Sure.
0: He's good. He's good.
1: And perhaps we'll have another update on the dental hygiene habits of Bryce Harper. I think it's important. This actually is kind of fun. Maybe it'll underscore for some young folks that, hey, the personal hygiene habits are a good thing.
2: Yeah, so long as you're brushing your teeth, eh?
1: Yeah, brush your teeth.
0: How do people have a upper and lower faux teeth, if you will? Do they, like...
3: You mean dentures?
0: Brush them and put them in a glass and...
2: Maybe both.
0: Right. Do they have a morning routine and put the glue on it and stick them in their mouth?
1: I assume.
0: Yeah?
1: I don't know if you brush them. I've seen the... Obviously, there's a lot of...
3: Pepsodent or whatever that was.
1: You see the glass with the... teeth sitting in it,
0: right?
1: In various movies and stuff. So,
0: do they make false teeth that actually look like the chattering teeth? I would want.
2: Oh, for sure.
0: That's almost as worth getting all your teeth pulled.
1: The way to do it would be to make a cleaning device.
0: Yes,
1: that when you put your false teeth on it and put it in the desk, it does the chatter thing.
0: but think of that, Tom. You can really get on the nooks and crannies if you're holding your teeth, right?
2: Oh, you can get in there. Man. Yeah.
1: Yeah, you really do some heavy flossing.
0: That's a brushing.
1: Okay. Well, we'll get more on tooth maxing, if you will, coming up just around the corner. Also, some new dating terms that you'll find very annoying, I think. testicle news, as always, something important in the world of testicles. And we'll get to the recall of Boner Bear's chocolate. If you have any... Be careful. We'll tell you why
0: that's
1: important.
0: And that's a real thing, Boner Bear.
1: Absolutely. This is the second recall. We had the story of the first recall, I want to say more than a month ago, and it's the same issue, the hidden Viagra-type component. Coming up, we'll have some genuine sporting news from Chick McGee.
0: That's right.
1: We are in the O'Reilly Auto Parts studios. And this is the Bob and Tom Show.
4: Hey, thanks for listening this morning. 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All day and all night.
3: Really? No, seriously. Really?
4: Bob and Tom Radio. Radio. Ladies and gentlemen, Bob and Tom.
1: This guy drops his coffee in his lap and now he's pissed.
3: He spent an hour, he said, sitting in a soaking wet chair before he was given some burn cream and a bandage for his penis, as well as some medicine to ease the pain.
0: An hour.
3: Mr. Gibbs said his member has been permanently scarred, adding he's been unable to have sex with his partner due to the life-changing injury.
1: So he can't keep his penis in the upright position.
2: Man. No.
0: You want to see where I spilled my coffee? Huh?
1: I bet it hurt the latte.
2: Man, it's not even Italian.
1: I thought it was on an Italian.
2: It may have been.
3: He was flying from Vegas to London.
1: Oh, damn it. I thought he was flying to London.
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1: Rock.
0: Hey, welcome back to the Bob and Tom Show. 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At the news desk, it's Christy Lee.
3: Proud to be here today.
0: Proud to be here today. All right. There's Pat Godwin.
2: Hello.
0: She's proud to be here, and you just...
2: I'm filled with pride for being here.
0: Just a hello. All right. There's Josh Arnold.
2: I know for a fact Pat's proud to be here.
0: All
2: he
0: right.
2: told me so in the green room earlier this morning.
0: Okay. Okay. Nice. All right.
2: We had a pride parade back then.
0: Talking about it off air. Nice. There's Ace Cosby.
7: Pleased to be here.
0: I'm Chick McGee.
3: There you go. He's
0: pleased to be here. And here's Tom. Hi, Tom.
1: Oh, I'm tired, but I'm here.
0: All right.
1: I'll be honest with you.
0: I think I caught your headache, brother.
1: Patty G, once again, getting some serious surgery. Coming up on next Tuesday, it'll be the shoulder.
0: Very few people survive.
1: And, there'll be no guitar playing for six weeks or so.
2: 6 weeks, yeah.
1: Okay, wow. So we've made arrangements to bring in some guest guitarists to assist Pat. That'll be fun.
2: But
3: like Kenny Wayne Shepherd?
2: Clapton on Tuesday?
0: Nice.
2: I was hoping you had started practicing with your feet.
3: Oh.
2: Yeah, I could do that. Yeah, you have to adapt in this world.
3: Right.
0: Oh, I'd like to see that.
1: Did anybody see the... anybody see the news story

0: the essence of the story is this woman gets pulled over. And the cop says, I saw you holding your phone there. And she goes, no.
1: That was everywhere, yeah.
0: And then he goes, no, you were holding your phone. She lifts up and she doesn't have a hand. She doesn't. She's a lovely woman.
2: Yeah.
0: She literally does not have a hand.
2: Okay.
0: Her hand has been amputated.
2: So, sir, you did not see that.
0: And the guy still gives her a ticket.
3: What?
2: Oh, my gosh.
0: So she goes to court and the case is dismissed.
3: How ridiculous is that?
0: They should fine the cop. That is so ridiculous.
3: What was his ticket for then?
1: Well, but in the policeman's defense, she cut her hand off just as he was walking up to the car.
0: The bloody stump trick.
1: Oh, talk about
2: the stump was holding a phone.
1: That's right. hold a phone with this.
0: Yeah, that was all over the news, but just
2: yeah, I wonder what the ticket was for.
1: And she was an attractive young lady, too.
0: Yeah, she was. Despite the fact she had
1: only one hand.
3: Yeah?
1: Yeah.
0: Mm. Well,
1: that cuts that process in half. She's still capable of that.
0: Never mind.
2: Yeah, how did that guy not...
0: wouldn't the cop just go, oh, I'm sorry, I made a mistake?
1: Oh, why wouldn't he just start laughing and go, you have a nice day or something like
0: that?
1: Yeah, my fault.
0: If they pull them over, do they get fined if they don't give them a ticket? I don't know. Maybe he had to make his quota for the day, but...
2: I saw you holding a phone. No, you didn't.
1: No. Oh, yeah.
2: Don't you tell me.
1: Oh, what we got here? Hey, you step out of the car,
0: in the news... clip that I saw, she seemed to kind of take it. She wasn't really angry, it's just kind of annoyed.
2: Sure,
0: she could have really gone out on a limb.
1: Now, do you think she knows someone they buy gloves together? Wasting one entire glove.
3: Yeah,
0: I think there's a service for shoes.
1: I bet so.
0: You get your twin. It's like having a
2: like a pen pal kind of thing.
0: Yeah, like a pen pal. You got like your Florsheim pal or something.
1: You could run that on one of the socials. Middle aged man seeking.
0: They could call the place the Sugar Shack.
1: Same middle aged man.
2: The Sugar Shack.
0: Missing a foot. You know,
1: I'm missing my right hand. Object, trade gloves.
3: Uh-huh.
1: Why not?
0: The point was here, Pat, you're not going to be losing your hand. You're just going to be losing the use of your arm there.
4: So it heals.
0: Quite some time.
1: How many, conservatively, how many hours a day or minutes do you spend playing the guitar, just sitting around playing?
4: I play quite a bit, yeah.
1: Mm-hmm.
4: Yeah, I really
1: mm-hmm.
4: enjoy it.
1: Mm-hmm.
4: I play as a hobby. I play as my job. Yeah, I like it.
1: Okay.
4: Yeah.
1: Well, so what do you have as a backup to fill up that time?
4: Let's see. Reading, masturbation.
1: No.
0: Reading about masturbation. Writing about it. Singing about it.
4: I will fill the time with more writing.
1: All right. Okay.
4: Boning up, listening to the show on my week off.
1: I like the sound of the boning up. I like
4: coming up with new ideas.
0: Why don't you play it? Since you still can play, this would be a good time for you to play something.
4: Oh, let's do something.
0: Okay, so...
4: it takes a longer time to get it out of the holster, this guitar slinger says. So now I have the bedroom is getting back to where it was before. I have a hospital-like bed, and I've got the side rail because I have issues with sleep paralysis. Mm-hmm. And we just got yesterday in this like running water... thing that goes on your shoulder. Did you have that? Chick?
0: Oh,
2: the
0: yeah.
2: running
0: jig.
1: Absolutely,
2: cool.
1: I did. Yeah, cool. Josh helped me hook that up.
0: Do you put ice water in? Is that the deal?
4: Mine has a little attachment to it on the side of the bed that cools it off. The regular water.
1: And you can also make coffee in it.
3: Iced coffee.
2: By the way, your shoulder coffee is still the tastiest coffee.
1: I was shocked at how good that coffee is.
0: I missed that shoulder. No, I got an armpit hair in mine. No, thank you.
1: Oh well, Patui. Fine. Everybody will want one.
2: Yeah.
4: So this isn't exactly a romantic setting, and I am seeing someone, and hopefully she can put up with this.
1: So nice.
0: So she's going to come over to your place?
4: Of course.
3: You can't drive.
0: I thought you didn't ever have home games.
4: You don't know what I do.
0: I'm sorry. For the sake of the song. Okay.
1: I cannot.
0: It's the capital of the away game.
1: Yes!
4: Lacrosse man. Just above bed. That side rail is there because I have sleep paralysis that fell out of bed a couple years ago. I busted my right eye. Why won't you stand? There's an CPAP I have on my head. I have sleep apnea, and the CPAP forces air into my lungs so I don't snore, allowing me to sleep better. Lots of people have them. And as you have in your mind, I'm guessing it wasn't the nursing home kind. Stay, lady, stay. That pad you see is for my back. I had a spinal fusion 4 years ago. They put 7 rods and screws in there, so I have to sleep with a bulky heating pad. But why shy away? Is it the smell of biofreeze and my cold ice pack? The ice reduces the inflammation, and I also take medication for nerve pain called Lyrica, which can make me impotent from time to time. I take a Cialis, let them love and begin. I may only last a minute or two. Then these sharp bolts of pain go shooting through my legs and feet, and the small of my back spasms, and I get a Charlie horse, and I have to stop making love immediately. Run, lady, run. Why does this happen every time?
1: Oh, yes, sir.
4: That's mid-career, Dylan.
0: Thank you very much, man. Now, we'll get back to our mailbag.
1: Yes.
0: If you don't mind.
4: I got your mailbag right here.
1: He's holding his scrotum. calls it his mailbag.
3: The most junior high thing I've seen all day.
0: We were talking about, is it Trini Lopez?
2: Or? I've always said Trini.
3: Trini. I've always said Trini
1: I have
3: Lopez.
1: Always said Trini as well.
0: Yeah. Okay.
1: Trini Lopez.
0: Okay. That probably is right. I assume it's, is it from Trinidad?
1: And we're speculating it is from Trinidad.
0: I don't know.
1: And don't sleep on Tobago, okay?
3: Oh, Tobago and Trinidad.
1: Yeah. Trinidad and Tobago. Tobago.
0: Right? Oh, I thought you meant the song.
1: They're
0: Trinidad and the Big Mississippi, the and the Lake Titicaca, and the town of Honolulu.
1: That's right.
0: Over the weekend, writes Joe, I watched the great movie The Dirty Dozen.
1: Oh yeah.
0: Trini Lopez is one of the actors in it.
1: Sure.
0: I didn't remember if he made it to the end of the movie.
2: Well, don't ruin it now.
0: Okay. Well,
1: who else is in that movie, Tom?
3: Apparently, a dozen people.
1: Mm-hmm. Some say the greatest professional football player who ever lived,
0: Jim Brown.
1: That's right.
0: Of course, number 32 of the Cleveland Browns.
1: Art Modell told him to get back for practice at the Browns, and Jim Brown replied, "I retire." That's what happened. I'm not coming back. I'm making movies now.
0: Yeah, and but our letter writer points out that he didn't know what happened to Trini in the movie, and he said that I come to find he apparently breaks his neck in a parachute jump.
3: Yeah, well, he just told everybody.
0: And he lands in an apple tree, and our letter writer
1: an apple tree
0: asked the question, why wasn't it a lemon tree?
5: Lemon tree, very pretty, and the lemon flower is.
2: You know what? You thought we weren't laughing hard enough, so you turned it up?
1: Yeah, yeah. Louder.
2: You cranked it.
1: And I've told you this story.
0: If it's too loud, you're too old.
2: And by the way, yes, you're exactly right.
3: You're right.
1: One of the dozen, Al Mancini, his sister lived right down the street from me in London, Ohio.
2: Joke wasn't funny enough
1: Rose.
2: For the spoiler alert. For the spoiler, rather. There was no alert.
0: There was no joke. This is from Joe.
2: No, there's a joke there.
1: If you're going to
2: spoil... Why was it a lemon tree?
1: Right. If you're going to spoil alert... Yeah, you know what I mean. Make the joke worth it.
2: Yeah, it wasn't worth the spoiler.
0: Well, hey, let's just think about this.
1: Okay.
0: Would you have a lemon tree in Nazi Germany in a prison camp?
2: Oh, now I get it.
4: Much funnier.
1: Well, if you don't have a lemon tree, how are you going to polish the woodwork?
0: These are all fair questions. Huh? Okay. When we come back, we'll have more of your letters.
2: Didn't end it?
0: Joe, I enjoyed your letter very
1: much. Everybody's so nearsighted. I've got 20/20 vision.
0: I for one, liked it. We will return to the O'Reilly Auto Parts studios, and this will still be the Bob and Tom Show.
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0: Tom. 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
15: And so first day we get there, I go out to see the sights on my own while the wife took a nap. So I walk.
16: Uh-huh.
15: Finally, I get to one of them coffee shops that they got there.
16: Uh-huh.
15: And I figure, you know, I'm in a fancy coffee shop. I'm going to try me one of them cafe lattes.
16: Oh.
15: With milk.
16: Latte means with milk.
15: That?
16: What you said is the same as saying I'll have a cafe milk with milk.
15: Right, yeah, you got to have it with milk. That's the only way they're good.
16: Okay, please continue.
15: Yeah, so I have my cafe latte with milk.
16: Mm-hmm.
15: I go to pay for it, and I realize I forgot my wallet back at the hotel.
16: Oh.
15: Right. So I says to myself, what would I do if I was back at home?
16: Uh-huh.
15: Well, I decide I'll hitchhike. So I go out on the street there, and I stick my hand up, and pardon my French, Mr. O, but dang it if somebody doesn't stop on a dime.
16: Huh.
15: Right then, just came by and picked me up right there.
16: Yeah?
15: Yeah, it was pretty cool. It was a race car driver to boot.
16: Did you say a race car driver?
15: Yeah, he had those checkered flags, the race car flags all over the car.
16: Mm-hmm.
15: And, real fancy car, had all kinds of electronic accessories and junk inside.
16: Right.
15: Well, I kind of felt sorry for him.
16: Sorry? Why is that?
15: He had this big old bandage on his head.
16: Uh-huh.
15: His head was all wrapped up.
16: Yeah.
15: I got kind of worried and thought, well, you know, maybe he's had some kind of head injury or something.
16: Mm-hmm. Should I get in the car?
15: Right, exactly.
16: Yeah. Mm-hmm.
15: Well, Mr. Obviously seemed to drive fine.
16: Mm-hmm.
15: And he took me right where I was going back to the hotel there, and it was great and everything, but I think that head injury turned him mean.
16: How so, caller?
15: Well, Mr. O, he tried to rob me.
16: He tried? You mean he asked for money at the end of the ride?
15: Exactly. I go to get out of the car, and I said, you know, thanks a bunch.
16: Uh-huh.
15: Well, hold on, where's my money, you know? And it's really weird. He was real specific about it.
16: Oh, really?
15: Yeah, he was robbing me for $12.56.
16: Hmm. You know, caller, sounds to me like...
15: Like a robbery, yeah.
16: No, well, no. I think what you got a hold of there is a taxi cab.
15: Taxi cab.
16: Yeah, they charge people money when they drive you wherever you want to go, and you pay the fee for whatever the trip costs. It's a service in the big cities.
15: Oh.
16: Mm-hmm. It's a cab.
15: Oh, now that's making sense, because I thought he had a misspelling on his paint job there. I thought it was supposed to say car. Cab, huh?
16: C-A-R, but it said C-A-B.
15: B, right.
16: Ah,
15: yeah. never made the connection.
16: Join us again next time on the Mr. Obvious Show.
15: Mr. Obvious?
16: Yeah.
15: That whole cab theory is kind of making sense now. They have a lot of people ride around in them.
16: Mm-hmm.
15: Yeah, that explains it. Cabs smell like an old whore.
3: Yeah.
6: And now, from the Bob and Tom Archives, we dust off another classic. classic. A moment of frivolity.
0: Again, remember that there's a quid pro quo at Christmas time. Got to be good or you don't get anything. Mm-hmm. You understand?
13: Sure, I remember that one.
3: Tell my kids that.
13: Well, you should tell them that every day. Yeah. Remind them every day.
0: Mm-hmm. Santa is a vindictive Santa. Oh, if you're mean, if you're a bad kid.
17: Oh, lord it over them. Mm-hmm. You'll get yours, smart ass.
0: Welcome.
3: That's how I parent. Welcome.
0: Ho, ho, ho.
3: Yeah, that's exactly how I parent.
0: Welcome to the Bob and Tom Show. Joining us in the studio, we have a comedian and actually psychologist. Dr. Will Miller has joined us.
18: Santa's like the psycho god, watching you all the time. You better watch out. And he goes around the world in one night, miraculously, so he has divine power. And he gives gifts in disproportion to the rich kids.
0: Mm-hmm. Mm.
18: The poor kids get jack.
0: Mm-hmm. Well, on that note,
13: happy holidays.
0: Here he is putting the F in Christmas, Dr. Will Miller.
17: Happy holidays.
13: There's no F in Christmas. Exactly.
0: I should have said, here's the guy putting the F in Santa Claus, and then you say,
13: there's no F in Santa Claus.
0: Oh, thanks. Exactly. Thanks, Scrooge.
18: No, but I mean that in a positive way. It's a good thing. As long as your expectations are fine, you're fine, but just keep your expectations low. Yeah. Santa's going to get you what you could probably expect. What kid doesn't know what they can probably expect to get, really?
13: I asked for a number of things and never got them. The sad thing about it is my brothers received those gifts that I asked for.
3: Oh, wow.
13: Oh, yeah. Oh, yeah.
3: That didn't mess with your psyche at all.
13: No, I'm not bitter. Those bastards.
18: You know what you want?
3: So does that mean Peter's getting coal in his stockings?
17: Damn, guys.
18: You're resilient. You're resilient. You took all that pain, and look what you've become, a fantastic, resilient individual. It made you stronger.
13: I'll pound salt up your ass.
0: There's Bob putting the F in Christmas again. Well, this is going well.
13: Christmas.
0: Happy Christmas, everybody.
18: Like you're the first person I've ever had say that to me.
17: Ho, ho, ho.
13: Ho, ho, ho.
0: Today, Dr. Will, is a significant day in the life of Chick McGee. It's his 50th birthday.
18: Congratulations. And I was just telling him off the air that the 50s have been my best decade. And so...
17: And as I told you off the air, you are at a level of maturity that I can only aspire to.
18: But I
17: That's
18: wasn't.
17: That's why I...
3: But you weren't at
13: Maybe this is the turning point.
18: Totally, absolutely.
17: Is this it? Do I figure it all out now?
13: Yes. I think so.
18: Yeah, it could turn down, but I believe it's going to turn up.
13: Thanks, Will. That's why we bring him in here.
17: Yeah, why is it when Tom says something like, no, it could be okay, all I hear is you're in a lot of trouble.
0: I mean, one could say there's nowhere to go but up.
18: You will have all the experience you've had, and you will care less about it. You really will give less of a rat's behind.
0: Ooh, that's going to be hard to do.
17: I really have trouble believing I could care less.
0: Yeah, see, I got to underscore
17: right
0: that.
17: Now.
0: I'm with him on that.
19: Bob and Tom, 24/7.
3: Oh, yeah. Yeah.
0: You just ruined it. We had a news story this morning out of Canada. A gentleman named Sandy Wong is going to serve 90 days in jail. He was arrested at an Edmonton home and garden show. He was, according to all news accounts, quite visibly pleasuring himself on the roof of a 2007 BMW 328i sedan. Now, that is a nice car.
3: Yes.
17: Great.
0: I might have twitched a little when I first saw one, but I did not, this news account suggests, he got up on top of the car, dangled his ankles over the driver's door window, and then began to, you know what.
4: Yeah. Wow.
13: And he completed, apparently.
0: Yes. They had to bring a cleaning crew, according to this news account.
18: Stories like this, people wonder why I went from stand-up comedy to become a psychoanalyst. Mm-hmm. Seriously, this is what keeps me alive, this stuff.
0: Listen to this, Dr. Will. He's also aroused by 67 Camaros.
13: Who isn't?
0: And the 1955 Chevy Bel Air.
18: Car fetish. In psychoanalysis, we call this a transitional object. the cars represent the woman. It's a live person. He doesn't want to deal with a live person who can respond. He wants to be able to shut it on, turn it on, and shut it off. So the car becomes his woman. Mm-hmm. And so then you think about the different cars that turn him on. It's just like any healthy sexual appetite, which is like sometimes, ooh, I could have sex with a really wealthy person. Ooh, I could go low and go with like an old beater. I could go, you know, with a hot rod.
20: By definition, I think, Dr. Will, every car for this guy appears to be a beater, Dr. Will. This guy could have a 2008 Rolls Royce, and I guess it's a beater, technically.
21: Yeah. Well, when you think about it.
18: But really, that's what's going on. And imagine what's going on in the fantasy life of this guy. This guy is incredible. I would give anything to talk to him for 2 hours.
21: Really?
18: Oh yeah.
21: Well, wear some Viscreen or a poncho.
18: No, I'd want the plate glass window between us. Yeah. Yeah. He's off the beam. This guy. He's buggers.
20: He, I believe, is undergoing some treatment.
18: I guess.
20: According to the
3: can that
20: the
3: be
20: article.
3: Treated?
18: No.
21: Everything can be treated, can it, Dr. Will?
18: It all can be treated, but it can't be cured. I mean, cured, I mean, obviously there's some real, you know, you're going to be delving deep into this guy's chest.
20: I wonder.
21: And I just don't have that kind of time.
3: Exactly. What, was he conceived in a 55 Bel Air? What's the deal?
22: I'm not going to live long enough to help you, okay?
18: Exactly right. This is where psychology meets culture because it's, in other words, to think about a BMW, everyone knows what a BMW is and they know what the image of the BMW is. It's an upscale, classy car that people associate with power, with wealth. With
20: the ultimate driving machine, they call it.
18: Yeah, it even has a throaty rumble is what their ad says. Ooh. I mean, you know, it's like it's powerful, it's German, but it's wealthy. And so,
20: hello, doll.
18: Yeah, exactly. So, the fantasy of this would be equivalent to I wouldn't be surprised if, in fact, what he has this is a transition from, you know, he has an erotic fantasy with like a Paris Hilton or a very wealthy, a BMW person. Think about it that way.
21: Mm-hmm.
18: Who's a BMW person? I wouldn't be surprised if Paris Hilton comes into this guy's mix because he said he has a fetish with big feet, and Paris Hilton is renowned to be sort of a BMW celebrity. With huge feet.
3: Yep.
17: See, this is why the internet's great. You can find Paris Hilton shoe size in 2 seconds.
21: In 2 seconds.
3: That's she's great. An 11, isn't she?
17: Size 11.
18: Yeah,
3: and
18: so this guy.
3: I think she's going to do a whole line
21: so
3: of
21: her shoe size and IQ finally match.
3: Yeah.
23: If you're laughing, it's the Bob and Tom Show. If you're not, it's those other guys.
24: 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Bob and Tom Radio.
0: Hey, welcome back to the Bob and Tom Show. Christy Lee at the news desk.
3: Hello.
0: There's Pat Godwin, the guitar desk.
25: Hey, Chick.
0: Hey, there's Josh Arnold.
25: Hi.
0: Ace Cosby.
26: Hello.
0: Hello. I am Chick McGee at the sports desk. Hello, Tom.
27: My father said to me,
0: yep.
27: I fear you'll find that love is like
0: a
27: lovely lemon tree.
0: I like this dance, Tom. Go, Tom, go.
27: And the lemon flower is sweet.
0: Go, Tom.
25: Oh, baby.
0: Go, Tom.
27: Fruit of the poor lemon is impossible to eat.
0: Now we're playing Trini Lopez because we got a nice letter in the mail about, and I did a little homework during the break here.
18: Uh-huh.
0: The correct pronunciation is Trini.
25: Wow.
0: Trini. Like T-R-E-E.
25: Like weenie. Trini.
0: Yeah, I and
18: so
0: I,
18: is it phonetically T-R-E-E-K-N-I?
0: Yeah, phonetically it is T-R-E-E.
18: Oh, okay.
0: Trini Lopez.
18: There you go.
0: Born in Dallas, Texas, and a good friend of Frank Sinatra. Remember his other big hit?
3: Nope.
18: No.
25: If I had a hammer.
0: Yeah, very good. If I had a hammer.
18: Wow, he didn't write anything, huh?
0: I think If I Had a Hammer is probably a old folk song, I'm guessing.
18: Right, but, right.
0: Never really got the point that.
18: You didn't get...
25: I'm sure that message was lost on
18: except
25: me.
18: Except the allegory?
0: I had a hammer in the morning. Well, that's going to piss off the neighbors.
3: Yeah, well.
25: It just means
0: you won't you?
25: The work that needs to be done would get done.
0: Put the hammer away for
25: again,
0: a while. I got a coffee to drink and a paper to read over here.
3: His first name is actually Trinidad.
18: Oh. I was just guessing.
3: Trinidad Lopez III, known as Trini Lopez.
0: And we were talking about him because he's one of the stars of the Dirty Dozen.
18: Mm-hmm. And if he were German, it'd be Trinidad Lopez the Third.
25: Trinidad and the Third is a little redundant.
18: Yeah, that's
25: true. Yeah.
0: Okay, well, I'm sorry. Thank you for the letter.
18: If I had a daughter,
0: we'll
18: I was
0: we'll
18: named Trinidad.
25: If I had a daughter.
18: Trinity, right?
3: Oh.
0: Dear Bob and Tom Show.
18: Yes, Tom.
0: Big story from a couple weeks ago, you may recall. They are currently brewing the final batch of a beer known as Schlitz.
3: Yes.
0: Used to be very well known.
3: In Milwaukee.
0: Kind of
18: the beer that made Milwaukee famous.
0: Yep. Yeah, but it's going away.
25: Let me taste that Schlitz.
0: And got this important letter. from Lumberton, Texas. Frank, thanks for writing us. Hope you're having a good day in Lumberton.
1: He goes,
0: I was listening to your coverage of the demise of Schlitz beer, and it reminded me of this true story. Did you know that ladies don't drink beer at the beach?
25: They don't.
0: They don't want to get sand in their Schlitz.
25: That is a problem, I would imagine.
0: Thank you, Frank. Science project. Frank, I may have enjoyed that more than anybody else.
1: Yes, sir.
0: And I read it twice.
25: Christy, if you get sand up there a month later, does a pearl come out?
3: No.
1: But a lot of people say it's so romantic to
3: have sex on the beach.
0: No.
3: No.
1: Sand goes everywhere. You get sand in your pee hole, you got problems.
25: Okay. I bet.
0: Well,
1: it stings.
25: Doctor, I have sand in my pee hole. You know what? You guys know my doctor.
1: Yeah.
25: I'm going to call him today and just say, hey, I have sand in my pee hole. What? And
1: see what happens.
3: He'll go, yeah. Tom put you up to this.
0: Why don't you do that?
1: And don't tell him it's you.
3: Just, has anybody here had sex on the beach?
1: I'd rather be anonymous.
25: No.
3: You have?
25: Yeah.
1: Not completely. I mean, I've, you know.
3: Messed around a little bit.
1: Yeah, I put my hand on third base, if you know what I mean. Or home plate.
2: When them pool chairs, you drag them out on the beach.
25: Oh, yeah. And actually,
2: resort in Jamaica.
3: Well, that's not fair. You're not in the
25: sand. That's the beach. Yeah, she's talking from here to eternity.
3: Yeah.
2: I've done that too.
3: Yeah.
2: You name it.
0: With the waves coming over you.
3: Around you.
25: Yeah, I've made out on the beach, but not sex.
1: Burt Lancaster and the well-known lesbian, Deborah Carr. Oh,
3: yeah. Yeah, but it's a sexy scene.
1: If you say so.
0: Okay. Any more mailbag stuff over there?
1: Dear Bob and Tom Show, hello to my favorite morning crew.
3: Oh, nice.
25: Hi.
1: This is from Destiny. She lives in Arkansas. I just wanted Chick to know I'm on my lunch break, sitting in my car, catching up on this morning show, and staring at a wooden fence. Thanks for the years of laughs. I've loved you all since the mid-90s when my unhinged bus driver would blast the morning show for all the kids, unbeknownst to their parents.
25: Yeah.
1: Mine didn't mind so much, Destiny said. Encouraged my unconventional sense of humor. Thank God. That's Destiny. Good luck to our Lady Razorbacks, by the way, here in Arkansas. Softball team headed to the finals in Oklahoma City.
25: How about that?
3: That's cool.
1: Woo Pig Suey.
0: That's nice. I always wonder, how do they get the pronunciation Arkansas? I mean, when you're a kid, you look at it and you go, it's Arkansas, right?
25: I mean, it's every bit Arkansas.
1: Well, the problem is it's Arkansas, but Kansas is plainly exists. You know?
25: Right,
3: oh,
25: exactly.
3: It should be Kansas.
1: That's the problem.
0: Oh, I see. Maybe, yeah, there you go.
3: Maybe Kansas made the mistake.
0: This is why learning English is so difficult. None of it makes sense. I don't know how we even.
1: Kansas City, Kansas.
0: I see.
25: I'm heading to Kansas.
1: Yeah.
0: Okay. I think it's time to move forward here with a brief sports broadcast. Oh, you got some sports information for me?
1: Is that right?
25: Did you notice he said brief?
0: No, no. You can always
25: trying to plant that seed of brevity.
1: Spurs won last night. Christy? Brief enough for you.
0: All right.
3: We're tied up.
1: Victor Wembanyama looked different in game. Oh. This is my favorite thing. First of all, the Spurs win last night, 118-91, forcing a Game 7 Saturday night in Oklahoma City, 8 o'clock Eastern Daylight Time. I tell you that to tell you, this is what came down from AP, and you tell me if this guy wants to report on sports or write the next great American novel.
25: Okay.
1: I am not embellishing this. You can read it after I to prove to you. Here's what it says. Victor Wembanyama looked different at Game 6. There was the long robe that the San Antonio Star wore to his home arena on Thursday night, done to celebrate an Islamic holiday, but also reminding some of his look last summer at a Shaolin temple. On the court, he was back to his dominant self as well, facing an elimination game for the first time in his career.
0: He wore a light coat, thought about her, and walked out in the rain.
1: Frustrated novelist, whatever this guy's name
3: is. His name is A.I.
25: He's pretty good.
3: He's
1: very good.
3: Yeah.
1: Very good. Well, according to Christy, that's A.I. There you go.
0: Oh. Nicely done.
3: You like that?
1: Sure. It's flowery.
3: Yeah.
1: A lot of words, according to Edwin Newman, when you only need one. Yeah.
0: I think he's describing a couple aspects of that people aren't aware of.
1: Okay. So that's the sports story that you would pen?
0: Not necessarily.
1: New York Knicks center Mitchell Robinson has a broken right pinky finger. No timetable for his return.
25: No timetable for his return.
1: The Knicks
25: no
1: are set.
25: No timetable for his return.
0: Oh, are you doing a little bit of...
25: no time.
3: No time.
0: By the Guess Who?
25: Yes.
1: How about this?
0: Once again, by the way, the original significant members of the Guess Who have owned the name again, and they're on tour.
25: Yeah.
0: So, Randy Bachman... Why are you giving me the look?
1: I'm not giving you the look. I'm trying to get to my next sports story briefly.
0: And, well, no, I think it's important. I think it's important to know because the Guess Who famously has not been the real guys for many years. One of the most famous scam bands out there. But now Burton Burton Cumming. No, if you went to see the Guess Who, you were seeing like the light guy and the sound guy maybe, and the it wasn't the real band.
1: Big news from the French Open: top rank, number one, head honcho at the Hacienda, Yannick Sinner. He's out at the French Open. Ooh. He struggled with dizziness. He loves the Walt Disney World. Dizziness and wasted a chance to serve for the match. 3-6, 2-6, 7-5, 6-1, 6-1. Number six, one loses.
0: He wasn't feeling well, A, and B, it's incredibly hot there.
1: And he suffered from dizziness, and here's what it sounded like on the court as he was getting dizzy.
25: Oh, oh, look at him stumble. Wow. Oh, man.
0: Ooh.
25: Oh. He just honked the ball boy's nuts. Oh, boy.
1: George is coming in to pick him up. Okay, and he was out. Do we want to save the spelling bee for when we come back?
0: Sure.
1: Okay.
0: I do have a little bit more information about the lady that was going to get the ticket.
3: Mm-hmm.
0: The traffic citation issued to the woman in Florida for driving and holding a phone in her hand, and she doesn't have a right hand, the citation has been withdrawn. The case drew widespread attention after the woman posted the video. This happened months ago, and then one of the TV stations got the body cam from the cop. And the lady goes, "I don't have a hand," and she holds up her arm. But the charges have been dismissed. So
25: okay,
0: they caught her no-handed, I guess. But she's fine, and she's got a pretty good attitude about it. It's kind of funny. So she's okay. Everybody's fine, and the cop.
1: The video is great. She waited kind of for the reveal to let him get through his spiel, and then she holds it up.
0: Yeah, she shows him twice that she doesn't actually have a hand. Coming up, we have Christy Lee at the news desk with a story about bull testicles in kind of a mosaic that's quite interesting, reminiscent of another story that's actually coming up about the Molly Malone statue. Have you seen that statue, Pat?
5: No, I have not.
25: I have my picture next to that statue.
0: Well, and there's a thing about that that's kind of similar to this thing about the bull testicles.
25: Ah.
0: Right now, we return to Chick McGee to find out about the best way to keep yourself safe and happy.
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0: Thank you very much, Chick. We'll get another song out of Patty G. And I will point out, Pat's doing his last show before the big surgery.
5: Saturday?
0: Your show is Saturday evening in Kalamazoo at Shakespeare's. The surgery is coming up on Tuesday.
5: Correct.
0: And it's a pretty serious surgery. Have you chosen a lady's name when you get the sex change? Oh, that's not what you're doing?
7: You don't have to do that just yet.
0: Because with the name Pat, it's pretty... If you're gonna,
7: I can go either way.
0: If you're going to be trans, if you're starting with the name Pat, it's so easy to just...
25: I got it.
0: Oh, it's your shoulder they're doing. Okay, I'm sorry. We are in the O'Reilly Auto Parts Studios. 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
12: No, no. I really wanted to wake up early one more day. I mean, the whole concept behind the Sabbath is that God worked 6 days and rested on the seventh. Right. Well, according to my calendar, he hasn't worked a day since. You know, no wonder there's war. He spent a week on us and was like, all right, you guys go figure stuff out. I'm going to chill. And then everybody prays on the Sabbath. That's God's day off. He's probably like, oh, you guys are greedy. Do not disturb. I'm trying to watch Tiger. In HD.
20: HD Tiger. Now, are you an active churchgoer? Your dad's a preacher, right? He's retired. Did you retire also?
12: I have. I try to go all the time, but I never go.
21: You always on Saturday going, I think I'll go tomorrow, and you never do, right?
12: Mm-hmm. Yeah. I mean, it's just it's Sunday morning. It's like West Coast time zone. You have to understand that our sports come on so early.
21: Yeah.
12: So what are you going to do?
21: You got to stay home.
12: You have to have chicken wings at 10 a.m.
22: Yeah. The 1 o'clock game kicks off
21: at
22: 10.
21: That's true.
3: Being Catholic, you can go Saturday evening.
21: That's right. Saturday
3: get it morning. Out of the way.
20: Yeah, by the way, how'd they squeeze that in?
3: I don't know.
20: I've always wondered about
3: that. I don't know, but it's great.
20: So you tend to go on Sunday? I would think.
3: No, I actually tend to go Sunday morning. But if I'm out of town on the tour, I'll go Saturday night.
20: Don't you think you'd meet a better class of... man on a Saturday
12: they
20: night.
12: They say church is the best place to meet women.
20: Yep.
12: And I think that's true because I think women are a lot less likely to act like a bitch in the Lord's house.
21: Really?
12: I mean, statistically.
21: Okay. I see.
20: This isn't just anecdotal. You base this on a stat. Okay.
12: Sometimes when I see a group of women, I like to walk up to them and pretend that I'm a judge at a dog show. And I just go, third, second, first.
22: That's the way I want them.
12: And then I walk away. And when I look back, one of them is always sad.
21: Uh-huh.
12: And her friends are like, there's nothing you can do. Your spine's not straight. If I see a really beautiful girl, I just grab her by the crotch and the throat, and I'm like, best in show. Oh, she's kind of heavy. I should have picked one from the toy group.
21: Yeah.
20: What's your opening line with these ladies? What do you say to them?
12: Usually,
20: do you come off with the goofy skateboarder guy, or do you come off sophisticated showbiz?
12: You have to come across confident. So usually it's something like, hey, let's get a look at that crotch.
21: That's always good.
12: And they're like, wow, you're so confident. How does this look? And I'm like, a bit gamey, but I'm in a pinch. Saddle up, Seabiscuit.
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1: Pumpkin. Welcome back to the Bob and Tom Show, my little pumpkin. We're in the O'Reilly Auto Parts Studios. There's Christy Lee at the news desk.
3: Hello.
1: Hello. There's Pat Godwin.
3: Sorry, I sneezed.
1: There's Josh Arnold.
25: Hi there.
1: There's Ace Cosby.
4: Hello.
1: I'm Chick McGee. Hello, Tom.
0: Hello, Chickster. We've got a sportscast up and running.
1: Guess where we are. That's right.
3: Wait.
1: Bryce. Yeah.
3: Anybody get accosted by the goose yesterday when they left?
25: No.
3: Oh,
25: I
3: did not. Oh, my God. It was sitting in the flower box right at the top of the stairs.
1: Oh, they
3: and
1: love
3: I
1: that
3: didn't
1: thing.
3: See
1: yeah.
3: it.
1: Well, I've seen them sitting there.
3: They have removed the flower box, by the way.
0: Is that why? Okay.
3: They must have. Yeah. And I literally was, I just walked out the door and I'm probably looking at my phone and it flew right across my face.
1: Well, now if they had, a time machine, we could go back and not feed them popcorn. Possibly. Maybe that would help.
0: When there's a goose infestation here at the radio station.
3: Yes.
1: Anyway.
3: It scared me to death. I just wondered if anybody else had that experience yesterday.
0: Be on the lookout. Just be on the lookout in the parking lot as you walk. Goose poop everywhere.
1: Do I remember you had the kids one time at a canal and you were walking with the kid and a goose attacked you guys or something? Didn't he come running at you? Or is that another person?
0: No, the one canal is the walkway's been ruined by all the geese.
3: Yes. Oh, really? Oh,
0: it's just goose poop everywhere.
1: And it's not normal bird poo. It's like
25: it's almost like cat.
1: Yes, it looks
25: green,
1: like cat turds.
25: Green cat poo. Yeah,
0: too much of it.
3: Like plugs.
0: I say build a wall.
1: Keep them out.
0: Yeah. Well, it's the north. That's where the problem's
1: coming. Make them go
0: from.
1: Back
0: north.
1: To Canada. Nobody talks about the Canadian border.
0: Yeah.
1: That's the big... Bryce Harper's unorthodox dental hygiene habits have some dentists calling foul. Harper shared his morning routine of brushing his teeth on social media. He showed his followers that he squeezes toothpaste straight from the tube right into his mouth, as most handsome, intelligent men do in this country.
0: Chick and I have been talking about this for years.
1: That's exactly right. TikTok users were disgusted by Harper's technique, but dentists chimed in advising... Dentists say it's not a good thing to do either.
0: They've got a couple dentists.
3: Oh.
0: They have no basis for this at all.
1: Ohio dentist Andrew Zucker. Dr. Zucker said, I don't think there's anything to be gained. The only thing to be lost is just you're wasting toothpaste. I disagree strongly.
0: You can control the amount that you squeeze out.
1: Exactly.
3: Yeah, but you can't see it.
0: Well,
3: are you
0: see
3: standing
0: it?
3: In front of me?
0: I think Chick and I both have extraordinarily
3: shower.
0: Skilled the tongue.
3: Okay.
0: You help me here. What's the word I'm looking for?
1: Adaptability with my tongue. I can pick up...
3: you can tell exactly how long it is.
1: I can pick up a dollar and give you change with my tongue.
0: How about that?
3: Oh.
0: It just saves a step. It's easier.
1: Right. Climb aboard,
0: as long
1: ladies.
0: As you're not sharing the toothpaste with someone else. And I'm not. I have my
1: well, and I think if... I would think that would be... You're in a relationship. It's okay to share toothpaste in that manner, don't you think?
0: Well,
1: you're swapping spit.
0: The other dentist in this interview says,
1: Dr. Maria Ryan, chief clinical officer at Colgate-Palmolive, has a dog in the fight, said you have a lot of germs in your mouth. When you're putting your mouth on the toothpaste tube, you get those germs on there. That's her contention. Sometimes people share toothpaste. I worry about the germs being shared as well. There you go.
0: And they're using this against Bryce Harper on the road. Is that what's happening?
1: He's visiting the home team, and he's a visitor. They put up the video of him brushing his teeth and two lusty boos as he's...
0: Okay.
25: Boo!
1: Let's see. The Shrey, Shrey is the first name. Parika, Parikh. Shrey Parikh has won the Scripps National Spelling Bee.
25: Oh.
1: A 14-year-old turned a tense, high-quality final into a blowout last night, racing through the 90-second spell-off and getting 32 words right to beat Ishan Gupta and become the best young speller in the English language.
0: I'm pissed. I had my money on Gupta.
1: I had Gupta in the points.
25: 32 words in 90 seconds isn't bad.
0: We have the video of this. It's
1: there he is.
0: Completely ridiculous.
6: Taroni.
13: T-O-R-O-N-E.
4: Enthymeme.
6: Ientiejuaimimi.
4: Iguape.
6: Ajuepi.
4: Denevola.
6: Dienibiole.
4: Fe Dodo.
6: Fais Diodio.
4: Kawathai.
6: CYWYDDAU.
25: Boy, what is that?
3: What is it?
4: Pohutakawa.
6: POHUKAWA.
4: Monadnock.
6: MONADNOCK.
0: Can we get the idea?
3: Wait, he's going fast. How do you even know he's spelling them correctly?
1: None of that sounded like he was spelling them correctly. He was going so fast.
3: I know.
1: Right?
3: What is a Monadnock?
0: That's the other thing. They don't make them define.
3: None of those.
0: It's a complete waste of everyone's
1: time. No, it's a Monadnock is only for men. And then the woman Monadnock is for girls.
25: Yeah. Wow, this is really obscure. They were redoing words they'd already done.
0: Well, it doesn't matter. It's a totally pointless exercise and a complete waste of time. The kid's probably never been outside in his life. Wouldn't know a football from a basketball from a dildo.
1: Oh, wait a minute. Even the most unathletically inclined can pick a dildo from a football.
0: Well, as you know, Albert Einstein said something to the effect
1: of... I do like this quote.
0: Don't waste your memory on information that you can store elsewhere. Right. Use your mind for thinking, not filing.
25: No, what he actually said was,
1: I
25: don't memorize anything I can look up.
1: Right.
25: Yeah. He didn't pad it with
1: BS
25: Columbia.
3: We can look up everything now with our phones in our hands.
0: I mean, yeah, just.
3: Yeah.
0: And I don't know.
25: That one word, CYWYDDAU.
3: Yes.
1: Yeah.
25: It's a form of Welsh verse.
1: Oh, they're using Welsh words.
25: It's pretty important to know how to. Which for those, Welsh is insane.
1: Yes,
25: if you just look Google Welsh road signs.
3: Why are they using Welsh words? Isn't this America?
0: This is a contest about these kids just memorize. They sit around with books and they read these same. They're given a list of whatever 10,000 words. And they just have to memorize them all. It's utterly pointless.
25: They learn a little bit about roots and stuff like that. You know, there's...
1: What are the names of the warriors on Star Trek? That whole race of people? Next Generation?
3: I don't know.
25: Klingons?
1: Klingon!
25: Oh. Yeah.
1: Welsh reminds me of Klingon. It's all guttural and...
25: Yeah.
1: Yeah.
0: I couldn't spell the names of any of these participants, let alone any of these words. It says here, because there seems to be a cultural
25: there sure does.
0: Sphere here. This says,
1: would you say 9 out of 10?
0: They've got the number. The 31st of the past 37 champions have been of Indian heritage.
25: I'd like to know what culturally that is. Why?
3: There must be something.
25: There must be a celebration of some sort of...
1: Well, but is it, and I think it is. Is it okay to look up why that happens?
25: I think so for sure. Yeah.
0: Well, so I was.
1: I mean, I'm not trying to keep them out or anything. I just want to know why.
0: There's another thing that's a cultural thing that is. It's not racist. It's just a fact that a lot of nail salons are run
3: by Vietnamese.
25: Mm-hmm. Sure,
0: and there's a reason for that. There's a whole history involving. Well, I won't go.
25: Yeah,
0: into
25: no,
0: it,
25: it's but, fascinating.
0: Like, but yeah, this and
25: people
0: I don't
25: forget
0: I,
25: that you can be racial and not racist.
0: Yeah, I don't hate the spelling bee because of. It's Indian heritage. I hate it because it's just a stupid waste of time.
25: I think you hating it is a waste of time and energy.
0: Oh, no, no.
25: I think you should just dismiss it. If you don't care for it, just let it go.
0: No, I can't.
13: One of those words.
0: Because they shove it down our throat every year without...
25: I don't know that they
0: do. I'd like a little more editorializing going, this is a waste of time.
25: As a matter of fact, well, because there are reasons why it's not a waste of time, but you don't want to hear them.
1: Of course.
25: What are they? Why would I waste my time trying to tell you?
0: You have no defense.
25: That's not true at all, but I choose to withhold my defense for those who might actually listen.
1: Learning is good learning. I don't care how you do it.
25: But I wouldn't have known about this if you hadn't brought it up, so you can't say you shoved it. It's being shoved down our throats. It simply is not.
0: I was forced to watch it last night in the news.
25: I don't know that you were forced to do anything.
0: Oh, every evening I'm tied to a chair at 6:30.
1: Okay. No way to live.
0: Looking at David Muir's dreamy eyes, and he's not even there this week. They've got some other guy.
25: Pat, did you know any of those words?
13: No, but one of those words did have an Indian origin. I don't know if you noticed, but Monadnock, that's where you put your Indian bread. That's where you stick your Monadnock. that was pretty easy for Shrey.
25: That's another word for toaster?
13: Yeah, Monadnock.
1: Honey, you want some Monandoc this morning? Because they call toast.
25: Well, I could go for some naan right now.
14: Oh, isn't that good?
1: How good is naan? What is in there that makes it so good?
25: I don't know.
14: Just love.
1: Naan? You like naan?
0: It's, I can't spell it.
1: No, it's
25: oh, two, really? Two a crossword A's. Boy?
0: N-A-A-N. I know.
14: N-A-N.
0: Dumb word.
3: N-A-A-N.
14: It's two A's.
0: Two A's.
3: Oh. Yeah.
25: That's how good it is. Nah.
14: Oh, it's so
0: good. Na, na, na, na. Hey. Goodbye.
1: You know, and you put that in the microwave for like 15 seconds and throw some butter on there and you're on your way to heaven. Not bad. Hey, look what time it is,
3: what
1: Tom.
3: Time is it?
15: Stupid world record.
1: Hairdressers in Poland.
25: Oh, gosh. All right. Let's each write a joke.
1: All right, everybody. Pat, get in on this.
14: I'm in on it.
25: How many Polish hairdressers?
3: I'm not a joke writer.
1: Pen to paper.
25: This is just my first one. Real quick. How many Polish hairdressers does it take to screw each other?
1: I like it. That is the punchline. I love it where the setup is the punchline. Hairdressers in Poland have broken the Guinness World Record for the most heads of hair dyed by a team in 8 hours.
25: Okay.
3: All right.
1: Oh, boy, you can tell she's chomping at the bit with the question. Here we go. The hair dyeing extravaganza hosted by the cosmetic wholesaler, of course, Fail Loki Koki. That's F-A-L-E-L-O-K-I. K-O-K-I.
0: I'm kind of guessing. I wonder if it's a, is it fail or is it Fally Loki Koki?
1: I don't know. I've never seen those words together.
25: But thanks for the speed bump. What else is
0: Well, no, I think if someone is using the products from the Loki Koki folks, I don't want them to think that we're ignorant.
1: I'm aware of Loki. He's the
3: a dreamy guy.
1: Evil overlord of the underworld. Mm-hmm. It took place at the Look! That's L-O-O-K, all capitalized. All caps, yeah. The Look and Beauty Vision International Trade Fair. A total of 243 people walked away with a new hair makeover.
0: And they got to rent a free pair of bowling shoes.
1: Claiming the record for the most heads of hair dyed by a team in 8 hours. 243.
25: Chick, please don't throw a stapler at me. I missed the number of heads.
1: 243 people walked away with a new hair makeover.
25: But how many heads?
1: I feel like I'm Polish. I mean.
0: Now, how about if we did this? I get someone to come in here and do a setup in the room over there. They dye all of our hair Elvis Jet Black.
3: We call the
0: show Die Hard.
1: I like that.
0: Get that really Elvis Black.
3: No, thanks.
1: Just look at some of my old pictures, and you'll see me dyed.
0: That Elvis's hair was white.
3: Was it really?
1: Bright white.
0: Yeah, and they went through he would go through quite a process to get.
3: Well, he'd have to do it almost weekly if you.
0: Yeah,
1: and I think he
14: grew up blonde.
3: He looked like a skunk.
0: Yeah, he grew up.
14: There's a picture of him at Graceland.
0: Yeah, lighter hair than he, but he always dyed it, and he was a kind of fanatical about it.
1: Wow. And he came up with I don't dye my hair for me. I do it for the kids. They expect a youthful Elvis.
25: Would they let him dye it in the Army?
1: No, there's video of him getting shaved.
0: He had...
25: Really shaved? Like, you couldn't even tell?
1: A crew cut. Light,
0: yeah, a crew cut. So, coming up, Die Hard. Have you ever dyed your hair black, Christy?
1: Die Hard?
0: Because you're a natural blonde.
3: I've never dyed my hair.
25: It'd be fun to see emo Christy.
3: I don't think so.
1: You know, we didn't have her try on a wig when we had the wigs. Oh, you weren't here, I don't think.
3: No, I was here.
1: Tried the wigs
3: but
1: on.
3: But they were not my kind of wigs. If I were to color my hair, and I know this would upset you tremendously, I would do like a strawberry red blonde kind of thing. I know.
0: Over.
3: You don't have the coloring to have black hair.
0: Sucks. Ugly. One of my favorite episodes of television ever was the episode of the great show All in the Family.
3: Mm-hmm.
0: And Gloria puts a wig on, and Stivic likes it a little too much.
1: Mm. Meathead likes it a lot.
0: Yeah. Yeah, that's a that's an interesting dynamic there. If you were to put a wig on for the weekend, and
3: like a role-playing thing.
0: just not say anything. Yeah.
3: Not say anything.
0: Just walk in your pajamas, walk in the bedroom, and all of a sudden you've got jet black hair, bangs.
1: And you go, how about it, stud? Maybe want any of this before I put it away?
0: One night, maybe a beehive.
25: My friend Christy told me that you were the best lover.
0: Oh, nice.
25: And I just could, I had to try you myself.
1: And call him Mister. Hey, Mister.
3: I hope you're listening, Andy. You had a hell of a weekend.
0: You open with the line, I want the money on the bureau before I get in bed.
1: I had a guy stiff me last week. Ain't happening again.
0: We're having a great time. Do you find it true, Christy, that you're, maybe not so now, but years ago, if one of your friends does like a complete hair dye job, whatever you want to call it, it's because they just broke up with somebody? Is that a common response?
3: That definitely can happen, yes.
0: Yeah. I have been saying for years that people who cut hair that are really great and have a lot of business, often it's because they're such good, they're essentially psychologists.
3: Yeah, they're good listeners.
0: And there's actually a news story that's come out about a place that is now, that's kind of their thing. I want to say it's in Los Angeles, and they're really
3: barbershop. Embrace- yeah.

0: 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A little bit of something from this guy, Mr. Haywood Banks.
1: I got sand burned on the sun of my feet. A lot of foot where the sand don't shine. I got something else in there. Blah, blah, blah.
0: Yeah! 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
5: Hey, welcome back to the Bob and Tom Show. We're in the O'Reilly Auto Parts Studios at the news desk. It's Christy Lee.
6: Hi.
5: There's Pat Godwin.
7: Hello.
5: Hello, indeed. Hello, Josh Arnold.
8: Hey, Trickster.
5: Hey, man. There's Ace Cosby.
9: Howdy.
5: Howdy do. I am Chick McGee. Hello, Tom. How are you?
0: Doing great. Everybody's doing such great work around here lately.
5: Oh, yeah.
0: Congratulations to all of you for being so wonderful at what you do. And
5: well,
0: I happen to notice in the green room two important things.
5: Oh.
0: Bringing me a lot of joy today, of course.
5: Yes, sir.
0: My new stirring sticks.
5: I love them. Yeah. I just took a couple to hold.
4: Exactly. They're great.
0: The Bob and Tom logoed stirring sticks. And these are really stirring paddles.
6: Yes, they are.
0: They're about, I'd say, I don't know, 6 inches in length with a sort of a... Just
6: six.
0: Under
6: six. I thought that was 12 inches.
0: I see. I told you everyone's doing great work here. And a little round paddle thing at the end.
6: Yeah.
0: And our logo. Oh, these are wonderful. But also, I noticed. I looked out the window there, and I saw Miss Hooker is here. She appears to be firing up a grill.
4: Mm-hmm. Oh, that's always good.
0: I believe it's going to be the hot dog testing morning.
6: Hot dog day.
5: I think hot dog for
0: I
5: hot
0: think
5: dogs.
0: We're going to try real hot dogs versus. The, what do they call it? Miracle meat? What's the
6: Impossible burger meat.
0: Whatever.
6: Oh, yeah.
0: Apparently
6: Beyond the not dogs?
5: No, I think
6: what
5: it's
6: is it?
5: Miracle meat.
4: Plant-based.
6: Plant-based,
0: okay. That's coming up.
4: All right.
0: So I'll be very curious. And I, believe it or not, last night for dinner, hot dog.
6: No way.
0: Yes way.
5: So did
6: Made
5: you
6: them at home?
5: You wrap it in a paper towel?
0: I'm not really telling the full truth here. I had a delicious salmon cooked in the air cooker thingy.
5: What?
9: Air fryer.
6: In the air fryer.
0: Air fryer, thank
6: yes.
0: you.
4: That's a delicious way to prepare it.
0: And then my daughter.
5: I believe that's the wind cooker, Tom.
0: Is the wind
5: ahead.
0: Cooker. and then one of my daughters didn't eat her hot dog because she didn't want any salmon. So I ate the hot dog.
4: All right.
0: Again, it was delightful.
5: Whoa. You better go.
6: So when you cook a hot dog for your daughter, how do you make it?
5: Yeah. 30, 40 miles.
0: I did not cook these. Kelly made them yesterday.
6: Oh, okay. You didn't put it in the microwave in the bun like Jeff Hoskins?
0: No, I didn't. I didn't even know we were having anything besides salmon, but no, they were. Mm. It was a delicious hot dog. I'm glad she didn't eat it.
6: Okay.
0: I really enjoyed it.
5: So when dinner time occurs at the Griswold house, everybody just eats whatever they want. There's not one set menu for everybody?
0: Sometimes.
5: So some can have hot dogs, some can have
0: no,
5: salad.
0: Typically we have the same thing, but if Hart tends to have cereal, like I did when I was a kid, if she doesn't like the main course.
5: Uh-huh.
0: Last night was didn't count.
5: Ah.
0: An unusual evening, a lot of things going on.
5: So. Aren't you a little excited that she's following in dad's
6: just like
5: footsteps?
6: You. Oh,
0: and not like, yes, I am.
5: I bet so. I don't blame you.
0: I used to eat, I can't even eat them anymore. I used to eat Rice Krispies.
5: Why can't you eat Rice Krispies?
0: I ate too many. It's like a song you've heard too many times.
4: Taste aversion.
0: Yeah. So is that what that's called?
4: Yes.
0: Well, that's good. I like that word.
5: Hmm.
0: Do you know what I'm saying? That like a certain music you hear and you go, God, this is such a great song. I wish I hadn't burned it out.
6: So does she eat Rice Krispies? Is that what she eats?
0: No, she eats, what does she typically eat?
6: Oh,
0: I've just lost my train of thought.
5: Cap'n Crunch?
0: No, something ghastly. That I can't stand.
4: Huh.
0: But in any event, we can move on from
4: it's not
0: there.
4: CTC, is it? Cinnamon Toast Crunch.
7: Oh, that is good.
0: Oh, that's delightful.
7: Mm-hmm.
0: I had Cinnamon Toast Crunch French toast at a restaurant. My God, it was just like if they'd gotten the essence of the essence of pleasure and put sugar on it.
6: Aren't they doing Cinnamon Toast Crunch dipped cones at Dairy Queen right now?
4: Is that right?
0: Are you kidding me? And we're sitting here?
6: I believe I saw that, right?
4: See, I'm going plain vanilla with that then.
6: With a dip coat? You know, oh. With-

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8: Laid back, mm-hmm. And the kids were crawling around their Pampers.
9: Oh, no.
8: Not on their Pampers, in their Pampers.
10: Of course.
8: Yeah. And the lever slams down and the thing comes down. It doesn't come up, come down slow. Right. It comes down really fast. Right. And I hit the lever and it swallowed up one of my kids like a hungry, hungry.
2: Yeah.
8: Wow.
11: Perfect.
8: I was like, I used to have three little boys. Cher ate one of my kids, man.
10: In the now, chair. Are you, I know that you're a married guy. Obviously, being in stir or being in the slammer, however you want to put it, had to be a little rough. Things going okay with your wife?
8: We're in counseling. A lot of people call it karate class, but she's got a sexy roundhouse, let me tell you that. And the kids are in karate too. They're taking karate. I'm taking boxing classes right now. I'm taking, and it's not about aggression. It's just about being prepared, you know, I know my kids are going to be, they're at that age right now where it's like, they're on the playground, you know, it's always that mean kid. My dad can beat up your dad and I'm going to be ready. Because my dad used to get his ass whipped.
2: So you're gonna
8: because
2: get ready
8: I had a big mouth, you know, and he was wearing a pair.
10: Now, I got this letter here. Dear Bob and Tom, I'm enjoying your guest, Kenny Smith. He's very funny. I'm the warden of a small county jail. I got the September 14th gig opened up here. I pay 6 cartons of smokes and free accommodations. So, are you allowed to smoke in jail?
8: No, you're not. You know,
11: Really?
8: A couple guys snuck some in.
11: So there's a rule now? Inside a jail?
12: Yeah,
11: they have all sorts
12: of rules inside jail, Ralph.
11: Mm-hmm. No, but it's no smoking, though?
8: Yeah. I don't know. Because
10: in all the movies,
8: there's nothing to do.
11: Yeah.
8: There's no books, even. Like I was.
10: You can't have a book?
8: Well, they have books, but they're just terrible. You know, when there's some of them are.
9: You have to read them.
8: Some of them are like the chick book. They're like a girly fantasy book.
11: Harlequin rule.
8: Yeah. And there's no kind of pornography in jail.
10: No, but I mean,
8: but there is, like, I guess visually, I was reading a novel and some of the pages were stuck together. I was like, who gets off to a novel?
11: Wow, right.
8: You know, like, the funny thing about jail is, like, you think you'd be so scared of all these different things that could happen, but I'm still mainly just scared of, like, phobias. The only phobia I have is just spiders. Like, that was the only thing I was thinking of the entire, not prison rape or anything like that. I was just thinking, the lights went off. I was like, man, there's got to be so many spiders in these walls. They have come through the vents and all that. You know?
11: Spiders.
8: Spiders are terrifying, man. Spiders are horrible. You know why? Because they just show up uninvited. Yeah. Okay?

0: The spider just appears. I don't know. No sound. No. No. Just spider. I wish spiders had little corduroy pants, you know, so you could hear them. Come remember corduroys? There's a spider around here somewhere, but they don't make spider corduroy pants. That's how much marijuana I smoke to even think of a spider wearing pants.
1: Yeah, they're very good, especially a spider wearing corduroy. That must be really corduroy.
2: And now, from the Bob and Tom archives, we dust off another classic. Classic. A moment of frivolity.
3: We are going to meet our guest in the studio. He is comedian Jesse Joyce. Jesse, how are you, sir?
4: What's up, fellas? How's it going?
3: Hello, very good. Jesse, young comedian, New Yorker. Am I correct in saying that you are you've quit all alcohol and you're straight and sober?
4: I'm at the like 2.5 year mark now. So
5: good teetotaler, huh?
3: Wow, yeah. Good for you. Thanks. You had some issues, I gather.
4: I did.
5: A little obnoxious, were you?
4: No, I was actually just like a fun drunk, but like my problem is that I would end up just like befriending any jackass who would enable me all night long, you know.
5: Okay.
4: And I'd always have like a moment where I'd remember it, like I'd realize that like I don't really like or know this guy, you know. It occurred to me at like 3, you know, like you realize, Jesse, you're doing it again, like you know, it's 4 a.m. and you're hanging out at a gay bar with a beekeeper. Why are you doing that?
6: Hey, how did we get here?
4: Yeah,
6: but I'm that's like, fascinating.
4: Yeah, that is awesome. That's how we get honey.
6: No, wow. Really? Yeah.
3: Do you have nephews or nieces or?
4: No, but I have kind of a big Irishy family, and my cousin has these 3 kids. I got to say, if you're gonna name your kids, you should name them something that sounds good when they're an adult, but doesn't sound ridiculous when they're really little, you know?
3: Yeah, like there was a little tiny Supreme Court justice. Yeah.
4: Exactly. I swear to you, this is what the names of the 3 kids are. They're between the ages of 5 and 2, and their names are Henry Brace Foster, William Beardsley Foster, and George Tavington Foster. I swear to God.
5: George Tavington Foster
4: is 2. He's 2. It's like, are you referring to George Tavington Foster, the Secretary of the Navy from 1860 to 1865? No, that's George Tavington Foster over there wiping boogers on the DVD player.
6: Well done, George.
4: Something is quite ranking here.
3: They use the full name when they do something bad.
4: Yeah, and then that just sounds so awesome.
3: George Tavington Foster, did you poop your pants?
4: Yeah.
6: Lee Harvey Oswald, did you poop your pants?
4: Yeah. Is that a deuce in your geranimals, William Beardsley?
7: This house right now.
4: I don't know. I put it in the same category as like when people name their pets human names, you know? Like, I have a friend. He has 2 basset hounds, and their names are Doug and Gary.
6: Like, really? See, I love that. That is ridiculous.
4: Love
6: human names for dogs. Oh, pets.
7: Oh, we're all against you on this.
4: Oh, really?
3: Okay. I think it's hilarious.
6: Doug, Gary.
8: Yeah, Betty and Sam and Opie are
6: get in
8: dogs,
6: here, yeah.
4: Like, the only time that relieves that is when, like, you know, if you ever had to, like, take a pet to the vet or whatever, and that vet does that ridiculous thing where he comes out in the waiting room and then assigns your last name to the pet's name, you know?
6: Oh, yeah.
4: And then it just sounds ridiculous. You know, he comes out just like, is it Gumdrops Ramirez? Anyway. No. Buttons O'Houlihan? Is he?
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3: I was having a physical. Yes. My annual physical.
6: I wonder if we were going to get to that.
7: Yeah, me too.
8: So what happened? Did you get the full physical?
3: Oh, yeah, the full Shawshank, Bob. Oh, yeah.
8: The Shawshank physical?
3: Yeah, oh, yeah, they gave you the...
8: So did...
3: he spent some time in there, too.
8: Uh-huh. He was, so did he break the old AC?
6: Ha-ha!
7: Yeah. Right.
8: Did you leave the AC on the floor of the doctor's office?
3: Good news, my prostate's just fine.
7: Good.
8: How about that?
3: I didn't know. I might have
6: a hole poked in.
3: I didn't know I was going to have to do a workout. But I don't mean to change the subject, but we do have a guest in the studio. I'd like to, without further ado.
7: Oh, sorry. Welcome to my world.
8: Oh, look, a quarter. Good morning, Bob and Tom Show.
11: Oh, hello there, Sonny. It's Morgan Freeman.
7: Morgan,
3: I'm glad you called, man. I had my physical yesterday, Morgan.
11: I heard you had a long day there, Sonny.
3: Yeah, uh-huh. Yeah, we call it the full Shawshank when you have the physical. You know what I mean?
11: Oh, indeed. I feel your pain. Mm-hmm. So does my good friend Andy Dufresne.
3: Uh-huh. Mm-hmm.
11: Say, Andy spent 19 years in prison.
8: Yeah.
11: That's 1 year shy of 2 decades. Mm. And every year, Andy got his prostate check.
8: Oh, he did?
11: I'll never forget his last checkup, Sonny.
8: Yeah.
11: It was done by No Hands Nelly.
6: Oh.
11: That was the longest night
8: of his life. Oh, well, bad.
11: Get busy living and get busy dying.
8: Thank you. Thank you very kindly.
7: Sounds like you had a great time yesterday.
3: You walk in and you meet a doctor for the first time, and 30 seconds later, this guy's got his, you know.
7: Right.
3: And it's a little bit awkward, but it's as awkward for the doctor. But these are scientists. They're professionals. These are great people that have spent thousands of hours studying.
6: But
3: and
6: they're not all A students.
8: You know, you're right.
6: I'm just saying.
8: Mm-hmm.
3: That's not necessarily
6: the point. There's one doctor out there who just got by. Okay.
3: That's not the point. The point
12: University of the Bahamas.
6: Could be a fine doctor.
8: That's true.
6: Not that Swiss.
12: His degree is on a banana peel.
3: Doctor, right. Your breath smells like suntan lotion.
6: That's right.
3: Are you a graduate of Ream University? These are all the callbacks.
8: Oh, yeah.
3: So the point of this entire story is go get some... proper exams, ladies and gentlemen.
8: Right.
3: And
12: once a year. Huh?
3: Christy, you get your...
6: Who he looked at. What,
12: right? Yeah.
3: Excuse me. No, I was... Your breast...
7: Yeah, at least somebody's looking at
3: your breast cancer scan.
12: You and the rest of the internet.
7: A mammogram.
3: And those are kind of painful, I understand. They really squish it.
12: They
7: squish it, but they're not that painful. Mm-mm. You just don't want to do it like the week before your... time of the month, that's when they're most tender, but other than
8: why does things start squirting?
3: By the way, welcome to the new forum. What would it be like if seventh graders went to medical school?
12: See, I was thinking, should I say that?
3: No. This is why we don't train doctors when they're 11.
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15: Hey, welcome back to the Bob and Tom Show. We're in the O'Reilly Auto Parts Studios. Christy Lee at the news desk.
7: Hello.
15: My buddy Pat Godwin.
16: Hey, chick.
15: Over there with his guitar and his keyboard.
16: Yes, sir.
15: Living the life. I feel like I've been picking on Pat and I need to back up.
16: Hey, we're just busting balls.
15: Just glad to be here in your presence.
14: While you still are alive.
7: Jesus, you guys.
15: There's Josh Arnold.
16: Hello.
15: Ace Cosby.
17: Hello.
7: Boy, with friends like you, you don't need enemies, do you?
15: Chick. Hello, Tom. Don't hold back. Give it to him, man. Give it to him.
14: Once again, Pat Godwin on stage Saturday night. You might want to say I was there for that last performance.
16: At Shakespeare's Pub in Kalamazoo.
14: Kalamazoo, Michigan, Shakespeare's Pub. And it's, I say last performance, last performance with this old shoulder. The new shoulder being installed on Tuesday.
7: Yeah, he'll be new and improved.
17: But while he's recovering, dry bar special.
14: Oh, that's right. Your dry bar special is going to be out. Is it finally out this next week?
16: Yeah, next week, yeah. Yipper, big cool. Week.
14: Shame you're not here to promote it.
16: No kidding. Can't even talk about it. Good timing on their part, huh?
7: Yeah.
16: They waited a year and a half.
7: This has every ingredient to be successful, doesn't it?
17: Oh, just tell him Haywood's on it. He'll promote it.
15: There you go. That's true.
14: Okay, I during the break, I came in here and I only heard a little bit of the conversation. You were talking about something, but it reminds me of something I want to tell you. You were talking about memorizing lines or something. What was it?
16: Yeah.
15: Yeah.
7: Yeah.
17: And how Brando didn't bother to memorize his lines. He would have people wearing.
15: It was pretty popular on social media a couple months ago. You can see the scene where Brando's, during his daughter's wedding, he's in the office taking requests from people, and he's holding his cat and stuff like that. Well, there's a scene where Robert Duvall's standing up talking to him, and Duvall's back's to the camera, but if you see from a different angle, there are cue cards all over Duvall's torso, and Marlon Brando is reading his lines off of the cue cards that are plastered to Robert Duvall. It's amazing.
14: Yeah, he was famous for that. But I was talking to a lawyer acquaintance of mine.
15: Oh.
14: Speaking of Brando, that's, of course, Stanley Kowalski's line. A lawyer acquaintance of mine. He was telling me that I just think this is so interesting. He has to memorize his closing argument.
15: Well, yeah. Mm-hmm.
7: Yeah, of course.
14: And his technique, I know you're a couple of you guys are actors.
15: That's right.
14: Memorizing lines can be tough. He will write over and over his closing argument with his non-dominant hand.
17: Yeah, that's incredibly smart.
14: Mm-hmm. I was blown away when he told me that.
17: There's a bunch of science that shows why that's so effective.
14: So it'll take him hours to do it.
7: Right.
14: I mean, I can barely, I mean, it would take me forever.
17: It's why learning cursive is so important.
16: Yeah, that's supposed to be very instrumental in memorizing.
14: Is writing it in, but he's writing, you know, he's right-handed. He sits down with his left hand and writes out his final.
7: I bet he writes it in cursive.
14: I don't know. That would be, to me, a double whammy.
17: Yeah, that's almost impossible.
14: I can't write cursive with my right hand, and I don't ever want to learn. Life's too short.
17: And typing it out is not the same. You have to do it with a pen or pencil.
14: But I don't know if anybody else has ever done that, but
17: what I do.
14: The next time I have to, with your non-dominant hand?
17: No, I don't bother with a non-dominant hand.
14: Yeah,
17: that
14: seems to me to be even more laborious, but maybe.
17: But I'm not doing something usually as important as a closing argument. So,
15: yeah, might have a life in your hands.
14: Yeah, this is doing
15: that.
7: I think Marlon Brando, who's one of the best actors of his time, memorizing lines is like the number one thing you should be able to do as an actor, right?
14: Well, I think he
17: got to a point where he could. I just don't think he would be bothered with it.
7: Oh, is that he did it early on in his career?
17: I'm sure.
7: Oh, okay.
17: He memorized Streetcar. There's no way he did.
16: Oh, yeah, yeah, definitely memorized that.
7: All right. It just seemed weird.
15: Ham-fisted Stanley Kowalski.
14: I mean, we were talking about memorization earlier, which is what the spelling bee is all about.
15: Mm-hmm. In your opinion?
14: No, they memorize a bunch of words they don't know the meanings of.
17: I don't know that they don't learn the definitions.
15: Definitions
17: will often tell you.
16: That'll trigger them.
15: Yes.
14: Yeah, but it means most
15: the
14: of those.
15: Root word.
14: A lot of those definitions are words they would never have any use in any conversation.
17: Well, that's true. Yeah.
14: Of the words in the last 30 words they spelled, I'm sure I don't know any of them.
15: Why, you managed to walk. Are you kidding me?
14: I always remember, when we talk about the spelling bee, I always remember this one.
7: Oh, boy.
14: This is a famous final word. When they used to do just that one final word.
7: Mm-hmm.
14: Here we go.
18: Unim-E! Yeah!
7: Correct. Rebecca Seelfarm. Yeah.
14: Yeah, that was a famous.
7: Never forget her.
17: I don't blame her. She was excited. She knew she was going to win.
15: Obviously homeschooled.
14: That's correct. We got a letter from one of the judges in that.
17: Yeah, I don't care about that jerk.
14: They hated her.
17: That's fine. Go ahead and hate a child.
15: What kind of a judge gossips about a kid?
17: Exactly.
14: The judge I like.
17: No.
7: No.
15: Don't say that.
17: You can't hate the spelling bee, but like the judges.
15: Hey, you hate the game, not the player. Okay?
14: Well, no. We can move forward now. We have Chick McGee at the sports desk. And have we finished that sports broadcast?
15: Yes, I think we have.
14: Okay.
15: At the sound of the foghorn.
14: All right. Okay,
15: all done, all through.
14: Very good.
15: That's a good bingo.
14: So let's move over to the news desk with Christy Lee.
7: Story we didn't get to yesterday. A man claims he was left with permanent injuries to his penis and groin area after a cup of hot coffee slid into his lap during a long-haul flight.
14: Ooh.
7: Mr. Nicholas Gibbs is now suing Virgin Atlantic after the scalding hot coffee slid off his tray, burnt through his tracksuit bottoms during the flight from Vegas to London.
17: Coffee on a plane is a gamble.
15: Yeah, you really have to really be clumsy to spill something on you on a plane.
17: I kind of agree. It's
15: instead of, I mean, turbulence, of course, bets are off. But
7: the 41-year-old claims airline staff laughed at the incident.
15: I'd laugh.
14: Hey, nice move, Spaz.
7: He said he spent an hour sitting on a soaking wet chair before he was given some burn cream and a bandage for his penis.
15: You label him Spaz, huh?
14: Is the word Spaz okay now?
17: No.
7: No.
15: No.
17: It's better than it was when you were in school.
15: Yeah.
14: I thought that had been brought back.
7: No.
17: Kinda. When we were kids, it was thrown around
14: the way queer is okay now?
17: Well, but in a different way.
15: I'm not sure queer is okay.
16: It is not.
17: Nothing's okay coming out of your mouth.
15: Yes. No. It all sounds hateful.
14: Look, you spaz queer.
17: We should go the other way. We should start telling him certain words are back.
15: Yes, that's exactly right.
17: Yeah, I got beat up at the gas station yesterday. Oh, yeah? What'd
14: you... by some spaz queer?
15: Yeah. You told me it was okay to say that.
17: Yeah.
14: So this guy drops his coffee in his lap, and now he's pissed.
7: He spent an hour, he said, sitting in a soaking wet chair before he was given some burn cream and a bandage for his penis, as well as some medicine to ease the pain.
15: An hour.
7: Mr. Gibbs said his member has been...

0: David Rush set a new record for most toothpicks broken in half in under a minute. Well, you failed to mention, while our own Pat Godwin still holds the record for the breaking the most hearts.
1: Oh.
0: Pat, good luck on your surgery, buddy.
2: Thanks,
0: I haven't heard about it all week.
2: I know.
0: Sure, it'll be just fine. I'm Jeff Oskey. That was the news of we.
3: Failed to mention news.
0: Jeffrey.
3: Jeff Oskey.
4: That's true about the Russian space program.
5: Mm-hmm.
4: They put the world on they're gonna, which I think we should do here. Why not, huh?
5: Did you see that rocket blow up yesterday at Cape Canaveral?
4: Oh,
6: it was glorious.
5: It was glorious.
7: Was it one of those planned explosions?
5: No, it was Jeff Bezos's Blue Origin.
6: SpaceX, right? Oh, no.
5: It was Blue Glenn rocket.
7: Because sometimes they blow them up on purpose. I don't know why.
5: It exploded during an engine firing test.
7: Oh, boy.
5: Everybody was okay.
7: Thank goodness. Yeah, I figured you wouldn't be chuckling about it.
5: No, I would not be chuckling about it. No.
4: Scary.
5: Man. Yeah. It was quite the fireball. Wow. If you see the video.
4: Now, what else is happening at the
5: there
4: news?
5: You go. Check this out.
4: Now we're going to watch it.
5: Oh, it's...
4: And it's at nighttime.
8: Whoa, that's a lot bigger than I thought.
7: Ooh, yeah. That's a massive explosion.
5: Man. Yep.
7: Boy.
4: A lot of fuel there.
5: Mm-hmm.
4: Yikes.
7: The pricey explosion.
6: Hey, Josh.
4: That wasn't the high test.
6: Josh, did you ever bomb like that, huh?
7: Oh, boy, only in Toledo one weekend. But I've since redeemed.
4: Boy, it was winter. We heated the entire neighborhood. Do you still use the term high test?
7: I don't know that I ever did.
5: Whoever did.
7: It was always premium.
5: Premium and I the only regular. One.
6: I am on the last days of using high test.
5: I don't remember high test.
6: Or Ethel. Remember Ethel?
7: Yes.
4: Yeah. I don't know. Was that the commercial? They called it the high test, and that's why I'm stuck with that in my head.
5: Was it one company like Texaco or something?
4: It could be.
6: Sohio.
7: Oh.
6: Sohio Gas.
4: Was that what it was? Okay.
6: I think so.
5: The Food and Drug Administration has once again recalled a product called Boner Bears Chocolate.
7: Man, some bitches.
5: Candy has been found to contain an erectile dysfunction drug. The agency said its lab analysis confirmed that Boner Bears Chocolate Bars and Boner Bears Chocolate Syrup contain sildenafil, which of course is the active ingredient in the FDA-approved prescription drug, Viagra.
7: Which one might expect from a product with boner in the name.
5: Yeah. Mm-hmm.
7: So what's...
5: Well, they warned that the undeclared ingredient may interact with nitrates in some prescription drugs and may lower blood pressure to dangerous levels. That's the problem.
4: So here's what... grow up, fellas. If you want to have Viagra, get it from the doctor. Don't get it from a truck stop with Boner Bears Chocolate. And do you need chocolate in your...
5: Well, I don't know.
7: I don't know what
5: they're
7: doing.
5: Nice chocolate syrup. It doesn't hurt, does it?
6: Yeah.
7: Why not?
5: Have a sundae, then a hey.
6: Get your sildenafil on your vanilla ice cream. Put some Hershey's chocolate.
4: I don't know if this is true because it is chocolate syrup. I wonder if it's the kind where you dip the cone in and it hardens. That'd be appropriate.
6: You know, they make that for home use. You can do it at home.
4: I love that stuff.
7: Magic shell.
5: Yeah. Mm-hmm.
6: They have peanut butter.
4: How does that work at home? Do you have to put it in the...
5: No, you just put it on
7: ice cream and it'll harden.
4: You spray it?
5: A syrup.
7: Yeah.
4: You dip it in?
5: No,
7: you don't have to even dip it in. Yeah. You can just...
4: We've changed the subjects. We're not talking about taking your male member and dipping it in this boner.
6: I mean, you can
4: bear stuff.
6: Oh, you know, there's a guy out there who's done that.
5: Sure,
6: dunked it in there.
4: Magic
7: shell.
5: Yeah.
6: Yes, absolutely.
4: Oh, I know exactly where you're going with this.
6: Yep.
4: Stop.
6: Yep.
7: You guys want me to try it?
6: Absolutely.
7: But I wonder if it has to be cold.
6: I think the air just hits it and it goes.
7: So you can put that magic shell on a piece of room temperature bread and
6: yes,
7: it'll harden.
6: Okay. Absolutely.
7: Gotcha.
8: Yep. I don't know.
6: Mm-hmm.
5: Might make for a tasty snack later for some lucky lady.
7: You want the old penis pop lady?
6: Look what I got. Penis pop.
4: So this Boner Bears sex chocolate is what it's called, right?
6: You know, Boner Bear, what's the difference between Boner Bears and penis pops? Nothing.
7: What are they doing? Boner Bear.
6: Yeah.
4: But again, I think the problem is they don't tell you how much of this, whatever the active ingredient is.
5: They don't tell you
4: it's
5: in there at all.
4: Yeah, because it's a prescription drug, right?
5: Sildenafil, yes.
6: Yes.
4: Yeah. Okay, so.
7: You know what?
1: I'm not too concerned with the people purchasing boner bears.

0: And I guarantee you they're not concerned about their health either.
1: Well, as I said earlier, is the guy that buys boner bears, is he going to even know, is he going to hear about this FDA thing? Maybe now that we've read it.
0: Right.
1: That you get the FDA newsletter, I guess.
0: Boner bear. So they recalled the boner bear.
2: Yeah.
1: Again.
0: They also recalled the problematic elementary kids book, the Boner Berenstain Bears. It was very disappointing.
3: You know what?
1: Where'd the stain come from?
3: I defend your right to say that.
1: I could see halfway through your presentation of that joke, you were either fishing for an optional punchline.
0: I knew the punchline.
1: Knew it was pretty shaky.
0: What I didn't know was what words would be the most, like, I didn't want to say kids, so I went elementary school, which is somehow worse.
3: It is
1: makes
3: worse.
1: It worse.
0: Yeah.
1: Absolutely.
0: I messed it up. I'll try it again in 20 minutes.
2: Okay. A floor mosaic of an
1: animal. Do you think if a lady walked into your house and saw a jar of this sitting by your bedside, of the Boner Bears chocolate syrup,
4: she'd laugh.
0: A little presumptuous, isn't it, sir? Yeah,
2: okay. Well, if she's in your bedroom, I think there's already
4: you're already halfway.
0: Well, she might just want to see the floor space.
2: What, your quilt?
3: I don't want to speak for Josh, but I don't want anything to do with a woman who wouldn't laugh at that.
2: Exactly. Yeah.
3: There you go.
1: I wonder what their logo is.
0: Right. Does it look like the Grateful Dead bears, but with huge
3: erections? Yeah.
1: Well, I'm sorry. Christy, what have you got coming up over there?
2: We got news.
1: We
2: have time to do one more.
1: Today's history. Go ahead. What do you got?
2: A floor mosaic of an anatomically correct bull in one of Milan's grand arcades is being restored after its testicles were worn down by tourists honoring an usual to do a tradition.
3: Are they rubbing it, right?
2: According to the Guardian chick, the legend states grinding your heel on the bull's testicles at the Galleria Vittorio Emanuele II guarantees you'll return to the city. Because of constant pirouettes on the heel made by tourists visiting Milan, the pink portions of the floor that make up its testicles have been worn down, forming a small crater. So this is actually on the floor. It's not like a statue.
0: The bull likes it, though.
2: Oh, look at that.
1: Yeah, I mean, it's ridiculous.
0: The bull loves it. I deserve this.
1: By the way, chick, you'll like the mosaic artist that did that led the Italian football team in sacks.
0: Now let's explore this. Tom, he prefaced it with, "Chick, you'll like this."
4: He dragged it.
0: We'd like an honest answer.
3: And then he called it Italian football, which is soccer. They don't have sacks.
1: That's why it's so boring. If you could go tackle the guy kicking the ball, that'd be a lot more interesting
3: American
1: to watch.
3: American football in Italy. Maybe.
0: So what's the verdict? Did you like it or not?
3: You know what? I did. I kind of did. I really did.
1: By the way, I
3: like his enthusiasm.
1: Once again, doing too much homework for the show. Do you know what the fetish of getting one's testicles abused is called?
0: No.
3: Scrotopalooza.
1: That'd be better than this. This sounds like some kind of Japanese dish. Tamakeri.
0: Wow.
3: We talked about this a lot, but when HBO was showing real sex, there was a woman wearing stiletto heels, and the guy would travel, I don't know how far, but he would lay in the floor, and she would stomp on his testicles with those stiletto heels.
0: Man.
3: He loved it.
0: I remember people calling into Loveline and just saying, I love when my testicles are abused.
3: Yeah.
0: And Dr. Drew was always like, all right, look, it's very bad for you. If you don't want kids, fine.
3: No, please don't do
0: my
3: that.
0: My gosh, this is bad.
1: I'm sorry, I'm cramping up just hearing about it.
3: Yeah. Anytime you got blood in your urine, I don't think
2: it's not a good thing, right?
3: No.
1: Okay. Well, when we come back, we'll have a little bit of history for you. And another story, this time not about a bull's, the mosaic of a bull's testicles being abused, but by Molly Malone's statue.
2: Yes.
1: The famous one. Over in Ireland is being abused. These are the O'Reilly Auto Parts Studios. 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
1: Welcome back to the Bob and Tom show. It's the old curveball. We're in the O'Reilly Auto Parts Studios. Christy Lee at the news desk.
2: Howdy.
1: There's Pat Godwin.
11: Hello.
1: There's Josh Arnold.
12: Hi.
1: Ace Cosby. Hey. I'm Chick. There's Tom. And our special guest right now, the hot dog lady. She's here with a plant-based hot dog and a real hot dog?
13: And a real beef hot dog.
1: Are they, and they're not marked.
13: They're not marked. This is hot dog roulette today.
1: Jess and, Hooker, here she is.
13: Yeah. Okay.
1: So what's going on here?
13: So there's two dogs, and they look very similar. And at one point around the room, I lost track of which one was left and which one was right. So,
1: fair enough.
13: But I did it. They're Tom-style dogs.
1: Man,
13: they've been steamed.
1: They smell good.
13: The bun is soft. And they're plain.
0: And
13: that's
0: you're right.
13: The important part.
0: By look, I cannot tell.
13: Okay.
0: I have a theory.
13: Okay. Yes. I saw Tom smelling before.
2: I smelled too. Yeah.
0: One smells a little off to me. Okay.
1: A little off, you're saying.
14: I know immediately.
0: Yeah.
14: Oh, my God. I know right now.
13: Let me try. I haven't tried it. Is it bad?
1: Okay.
13: It does. Yeah. It looks, it really does, though.
1: They looked identical. So I've tried one.
3: I've got a guess as which the plant is.
1: I think I know what.
0: Oh, wow.
13: Uh-oh. Oh, wow. Oh,
0: I had the plant
11: so
0: first.
11: Bad.
1: Oh, yeah.
13: That's rough.
0: Here, oh, my gosh. Yeah, I mean, it's worse than I thought it would be good.
13: No, it keeps getting worse.
3: There we go.
13: Yeah, the more you chew, the worse it gets.
0: Jess is exactly right. It gets worse with every chew.
3: I think this is the plant one, the thicker one.
13: I don't know. Yeah, I you might be right. Go ahead. Give it a try.
2: You can tell by looking at it. Mm-hmm.
1: It's redder.
0: Mm-hmm. And smoother?
13: Yeah.
1: The plant one looks a little...
13: Quick, get the beef dog to get this taste out of your mouth.
0: Oh, that's what
3: my
0: I'm
3: God.
0: Doing. Wow. It gets almost pet foody.
1: Oh.
13: Yeah, it is.
0: It's shockingly
13: bad. It tastes like pet food smells.
0: Yes.
13: Yeah.
3: Whoa. I spit mine back in my bowl.
2: But this beef one's really good.
13: Yes.
0: It is.
13: Yeah.
0: It is.
2: Go ahead and do a history, and I'll just sit back.
0: And God, when you first took a bite of the pet, you didn't even want to chew it anymore.
15: No, and I'm sorry. I know we were on the air. I just... I completely lost my manners.
3: Yeah. And real quick, we have to jump in here because this deals with hot dogs. It's another episode of Alien on Earth.
16: Time now for the alien who just discovered things here on Earth.
17: I have discovered that I love a stadium hot dog. The hot dogs are wrapped in foil are so delicious.
16: This has been the alien who just discovered things here on Earth.
0: Now, look, the plant one isn't for most of us.
13: Right.
0: I am very happy, though, that they're out there for people to get.
3: I was just going to say, maybe those who...
13: If you hadn't had
3: if
13: you hadn't had a hot dog in a long time.
0: Right, it might be an absolute treat.
13: Yeah, and so, the base of that is soybean and pea protein.
0: Urine?
13: Some potato starch. No, not urine. And then these are Josh's favorite brand, I think, the Applegate organic.
0: They are.
13: Uncured beef hot dogs. Because
0: if you look at those, they have got like four ingredients.
13: Yeah.
15: It is good.
2: They're very good.
3: Yeah, the real ones are badass.
13: Mm-hmm.
1: Mm-hmm.
17: Yeah, the fake ones, it was pretty obvious.
15: Man.
0: Did you like it?
17: No.
0: Okay, yeah.
17: I put it back.
13: That was rough.
17: But it was, I mean, I don't know.
0: Christy, what about you? Did you like the fake one?
2: No.
0: Oh, okay, because you've been quiet about it.
2: No.
0: And
2: I'm
0: just
2: still busy eating this one because it's
17: I'm sorry, we have to do our history lesson. I'm sorry. Class, pay attention. Oh, this is good. We got some. This is interesting because a couple of these birthdays, the people are also in the news for a historical event.
0: Oh, okay. And Jess, thank you for mentioning.
17: Or historic event, I should say. Happy birthday, Patrick Henry. Famous for Give Me Liberty or Give Me Death.
3: Uh-huh.
1: and
0: old Patty Hanks.
1: And then also he gave a famous speech also on this date. Interestingly enough, I just noticed this by chance. Patrick Henry gave one of his very famous speeches, and it was about the Stamp Act. And remember the line, "If this be treason, make the most of it." It was a lengthy speech. Do you suppose he did that in 1765 on this date? Do you think the whole time he's giving the speech, he's wondering, okay, somebody back there backstage probably has a cake? I'm thinking, what do you think? Give me liberty or give me a piece of the chocolate. No? Okay. It's my birthday, you know.
2: Oh, okay.
0: You didn't say it was his birthday.
1: Yes, I did.
0: No, you didn't. Did? You said he gave a speech.
2: Yeah,
1: I was sorry.
2: Because I'm like, why would he get cake if he's talking about stamps?
1: See, this is what the hot dog did to me.
13: I'm sorry.
3: See, Tom, here's the thing. We want to laugh.
0: Right. We do root for you.
1: Okay, I said there's two people who had events that took place on their birthday.
13: We thought it was the speech.
0: Okay. But then there was so much.
1: Never mind. Well, there's another one coming up. Oh, there's two more. Wait a minute. There's two more of them coming up.
3: Okay, good.
1: How about this one? Happy birthday, Bob Hope.
2: Okay.
13: He's great.
1: Real name?
3: Leslie Towns?
1: Leslie Towns Hope.
3: Yeah.
1: I guess you wouldn't want to have the stage name Les Hope. It'd be kind of sad.
3: Do you remember Bob Zaney's Bob Hope story?
0: No.
3: Bob Zaney was with Bob Hope somewhere, and they were doing, I want to say, like, a bunch of muckety-muck generals were there and an ex-president, and they were honoring Bob for something, and Bob Hope just kept saying, 6 o'clock. I got to be out of here at 6 o'clock. Over and over again. And by gosh, 6 o'clock, he left and went home. 6 o'clock.
1: Okay.
3: Yeah. Bob tells it much better, of course.
1: Happy birthday. This one gets complicated. Tenzing Norgay.
3: Oh, yeah.
2: Mount Everest.
1: Born in 1914.
2: And today was the day they summited, wasn't it?
1: And they didn't know his exact birthday.
2: Yeah.
1: So they declared that his birthday would be the same. They knew it was 1914. They didn't know the date.
0: Ah.
3: He and Hillary kissed on the Hillary step.
2: Yeah.
1: We
2: made it.
1: Oh, Sir Edmund Hillary.
3: Yeah. Yes.
0: Putting the gay in Norgay.
1: Oh, I see.
3: Hillary did nothing.
0: I'm neither Tensington nor gay.
3: Hillary did nothing but pose for pictures.
1: Was he a beekeeper? Wasn't that his gig?
3: Yes, but he was quite the gentleman, I guess. Climbing was beneath him.
0: Very good.
3: And yeah,
1: we got it.
3: Tenzing was the gasoline in that engine. Believe me.
1: And Sherpa, isn't that kind of their? Mm-hmm. Isn't that the last name of all of these guys?
3: That's right.
1: Somewhere in there. Happy birthday, JFK, John F. Kennedy, 1917. You know what the F stood for, Christy.
2: Yeah.
1: Yeah, Maryland. Mm-hmm. Happy birthday, Mr. President.
3: I'm going to Fitzgerald the hell out of
1: what? Yeah. I'm trying to think. Wait a minute. How many presidents do we know just by their initials?
3: JFK, LBJ.
1: FDR.
3: FDR.
1: Those are the big ones. LBJ is the funniest.
2: Yeah.
1: Sounds like you're in Mexico getting a, you know.
0: It does sound something like Tijuana.
1: Yeah.
3: What did you do? Good old HT.
1: LBJ.
3: Remember, HT.
0: W was just
3: Harry
0: the
3: Truman.
0: One.
3: Harry Truman.
2: Who? W.
0: You can say W and w. Everybody knows.
3: Dick.
0: Yeah.
1: There you go. A happy birthday, 1939. The great Al Unser was born in this date. Four-time winner.
3: Not Al Jolson. Al Unser.
4: I always get them mixed up.
2: How do you get them mixed up?
0: Yeah. I always get them mixed up.
1: Yes, many do.
3: You're not alone.
4: Comedy.
3: It is fun when he gets mad at a never mind.
0: Well, one of my favorite things has happened this morning, and he's not going to care about talking about this.
3: No, he's not. But
0: it's
3: ahead.
0: When, Jess, my gosh, we have to have a taste test
3: of
0: plant-based hot dogs and steamed hot dogs. It's going to be wonderful.
3: And almost a whole week has built up to this moment.
0: And then when we have it, it pisses him off.
3: No.
13: Not at all. I was bamboozled. He just wanted a hot dog.
3: Yeah.
13: That's all. He wanted to eat a hot dog.
0: It was bamboozled.
13: And that was it.
3: She didn't land on Plymouth Rock. Plymouth Rock landed on her.
13: It's all right.
0: We talked about it for 20 seconds, and man, you got out.
3: Yeah.
1: We talked about it for 5 minutes.
3: I don't know about that.
1: We talked about how awful the plant-based hot dogs taste.
3: I feel bad for the people who have to eat plant, and they've never had a hot dog.
1: Maybe they're used to it.
15: Oh, no. Maybe. How do you get used to that?
3: That's like trying to get used to butt
1: play. I mean, it's oddly
11: odd. You do get used to that.
1: It's odd that the plant-based hot dog has the aftertaste of ass.
15: It kept going, man.
1: See, the odd part of this.
13: And I gave you guys the better one. Yeah. There's one out on the grill that looks like a toy. It's awful.
1: It's funny you'd mention a toy because it's the birthday of LaToya Jackson.
0: Really?
1: I guess, how many, were there 10 Jackson kids?
3: What a performer.
1: So the Jackson five is essentially the starting five.
13: Yeah.
3: Okay. I am hearing,
0: very good, Pat.
3: I'm hearing great things about Michael. I guess it's a great movie.
2: I saw it.
13: Yeah.
3: No kidding.
2: Yeah.
0: I imagine if you're a fan of the music, it's
2: my
0: fun.
2: My kids wanted to go, and they absolutely loved it.
13: Good.
3: Really?
2: Yeah. It's very interesting.
3: I can't.
1: They leave all the controversial stuff.
2: Yeah,
1: out.
2: It's all. It's definitely based
0: on. You know
2: how
0: the Wizard of Oz, it goes from black and white to color.
13: Yeah. Mm-hmm.
0: This goes from black color to white.
1: White.
0: Yeah, pretty interesting. His weirdo skin.
2: He had a disease.
15: Lego.
0: Yeah, he claims he had a disease. Yeah. He had a plastic surgery. Yeah.
3: You know, the cover of Off the Wall was, in my opinion, the best Michael looked.
0: Yeah,
15: I agree.
13: Right. Off the wall.
1: Well, it was on this date. It's funny. On this date in 1987, Michael Jackson attempted to buy the Elephant Man's remains. That's true.
0: What a weirdo.
1: Maybe he wanted to buy a nose back.
3: You have to get up and say, what can I do that's weird today? Right?
12: I really want John Merrick's skeleton.
3: Secretary of Weird.
0: Why do we put up with you, Michael?
1: Melissa Etheridge, born on this date in 1961. You know that song, Come to My Window, theme song of the Dairy Queen drive-thru.
3: Very nice. Isn't it about time Melissa settled down with a young fella?
15: Yeah. Oh. Yeah. Funny she never
1: Happy heard. Birthday, 1975, Melanie Brown. Christy, who is that?
2: 1975, Melanie Brown.
3: Tell me what you want, what you really want.
1: Yeah, there you go.
2: Spice Girl.
0: Nicely done. I wouldn't have known.
1: She was a scary Spice.
3: And now
1: she's Old Spice.
0: Do you remember Mel B's dwarf sister? Mel B Toast?
15: He's clapping for Mel
0: B. A smaller.
3: Yes, sir.
1: Dry, also. Very dry girl.
3: Does it say if Mel B was married to Eddie Murphy?
13: They weren't
3: Eddie
13: married.
3: Murphy,
13: they have a baby.
3: Babies?
13: Okay. Yeah, they have Eddie Murphy.
0: Oh, wow.
1: I didn't know that.
3: Yeah.
1: MLB. Friend of the show, Daniel Tosh, born in this state in 1975.
3: Bastard. Chick looks like George Clooney if George Clooney had been stung by every bee that ever existed.
13: One of the funniest things I've ever heard.
3: Shut up.
1: I'm glad you don't dwell on it.
3: No, I'd
1: forgotten it.
3: It's fine.
15: Okay. Not anymore, though, right?
2: Yeah. Can't say that now.
15: Now you're all Clooney, baby.
3: Oh, yeah, baby. All 100% Clooney.
1: On this date in 1886, a fellow named John Pemberton did the first advertisement for a product called Coca-Cola.
3: Yes, sir. That's not Beckham. Pronouncing it correct.
0: Pemberton's cocaine drink.
13: Yeah.
3: You'll crave it.
13: Bring that back.
3: It's Coca-Cola.
1: Coca-Cola. Well, the first ad.
0: Coca-Cola.
1: My doctor recommends a Coke with my cigarette.
3: And have you tried milk with morphine?
1: 1942, Bing Crosby. Wow. In late May.
3: Hit a kid.
1: Records White Christmas.
3: Right after he stopped beating his kids.
0: Dreamer. Get back in there!
1: Ironically, Bing Crosby.
3: Yeah.
1: Way more popular than Google Crosby.
0: Yes. Yeah. And did a lot more than the ill-fated Ask Jeeves Crosby.
15: Oh, I forgot about this.
1: Ask Jeeves Crosby.
3: Yeah, yeah. Remember Web Crawler?
0: Yeah.
3: Crosby?
0: Oh, yeah. Excite?
3: Crosby? Cosby?
1: Now, here's something cool. This finally reties it. On this date, Christy Lee, in 1994, Al Unser Jr., his dad's birthday, he won the Indianapolis 500.
2: That's correct. Cool.
0: Pretty amazing. Yeah.
1: Nice gift for dad.
3: Yeah. Happy birthday, Dad.
1: And Al Jr., awesome. Just great. And finally, wait a minute. Oh, this is our last thing in this day in history. By the way, remember they used to call him Little Al?
2: Yeah, they did.
3: Mm-hmm.
1: to distinguish him from Al Sr. Mm-hmm. Right. And now, Pat, is it true that the ladies call you Little Pat?
4: Some do, who have seen me naked. Not all of them.
1: Nice. I'm sorry. Finally, Tiger Woods was arrested and charged with driving under the influence way back in 2017.
2: I was going to say, which time?
1: Who knew that story would be evergreen?
2: Yeah.
1: We'll just revisit it.
3: You know, the story behind the latest wreck is that a TV station put up the wrong wreck. And for the latest one, they put up the one before this
2: one. Oh, really?
3: They thought they had the right video.
13: I got to date those.
3: San Francisco.
1: Yeah. You got to put a date on those
3: things. Yeah, you got to date them.
1: Oh, thank you very much. Coming up, we have new dating terms. We have the boobs of Molly Malone.
15: They are something.
3: By the boobs of Molly Malone.
1: They're stiff and they're brass.
2: Yeah, they are.
1: We are in the O'Reilly Auto Parts studios. 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
22: God, what a bitch.
5: No kidding.
2: Yesterday we were talking about hickeys.
15: Yeah.
2: I have a story for you.
15: Which one of your daughters has one?
2: No, nobody has hickeys, but we have death by hickey.
6: death by Hickey. Mm-hmm. Were that me, I'm sure the officers would stand over my body and say, I have a feeling this is how he'd wanted to go.
17: More chalk.
6: Yes, because I'm so gigantic.
2: Oh, my God.
6: One stick of chalk would never not be enough.
8: We had to use a whole box of chalk to outline his...
6: Look at him. He had to take his headphones off, lean back. He's screaming with laughter.
8: He's just an awful person.
6: More chalk.
22: Lucky numbers.
6: Man, if that weren't funny, I'd be so mad.
10: I was playing in Miami, and RuPaul was real big at the time, and a lot of the staff was gay at the club, and they were going to go at like 3 in the morning to this huge gay bar to see RuPaul, and I was like, all right, I'll go, and so I go down there. I mean, it's like 2,000 people, and mostly gay men, and I'm sitting there by the record machine, and the ugliest guys there hit on me. I mean, ugly pimples, fat guys. I'm like, you know what?
14: Gay people drink, too.
24: You were at 2 in the morning pool, man.
14: Man, he looks good.
6: Just the fact that you went, okay, I'll go.
25: My most recent marriage was a disaster. It made the wreck of the Edmunds Fitzgerald look like a fender bender.
14: Wow.
25: Sorry to hear that.
14: Hello.
8: And you remember Lord's famous line about gun control, more or less.
25: Yes. It, the relationship taught me a lot. It taught me they won't sell you a handgun if you're crying.
26: And now, from the Bob and Tom Archives, we dust off another classic. classic. A moment of frivolity.
27: It's my birthday.
28: Dear Journal, this fall I've made some personal strides to simplify my life. I started eating vegetables, going to bed earlier, and I also purchased a 98 GMC conversion van, which I painted to look like the A-Team, loaded it up with GPS navigation, mag wheels, and a plasma screen TV. That last one may have been a stride backwards, but the van is kind of like my own third of life crisis. Instead of waiting until I'm 50 and getting a Corvette to feel like I'm 35, Tom, I got an A-Team van. I got an A-Team van to pretend like I'm 15. Instead of traveling around the country clearing up vague crimes I didn't commit, I'm traveling around the country trying to prove I wasn't a dork in high school. I hang out in parking lots in my jean jacket leaning against the van, and when kids walk by... I say, does this van look like it's owned by a dork? Yeah, I didn't think so either. Oddly enough, I found the A-Team van is actually not a great way to impress prepubescent teens, but white men between the ages of 29 and 45. One group of people who seem to frown on the A-Team van is women. Most women just shake their heads and say, you're not married, are you? And my brother Joe's wife refuses to set foot in the van at all. She thinks it's a little shady, but we think once we install the neon ground effects and waterbed, she'll change her mind. For me, Jeff Tate, and our secret special guests, this tour represents freedom and no rules, like Outback Steakhouse or roller derby. Last week, Jeff said, we should get Mr. T to come on the tour. And I was like, we couldn't get the actual Mr. T to come on the tour. And then we stopped and thought about it and realized we probably could get the actual Mr. T to come on the tour. And we got a little sad for Mr. T, a little sad for ourselves and our own arrested developments that guided us back to a sorry-ass show from the 80s. And for just one moment... For just one fleeting moment, we pitied the foo who bought a van and then had it painted like the A-Team.
26: Bob and Tom, if God didn't want you to listen, he wouldn't have given you ears.
17: He is the auteur of Path of Most Resistance, his new CD.
29: Am I the only one who's going to have to look that one up later?
2: No.
0: I think it's author without the O.
22: Yeah. I'm just, when I get this sleepy, I just fall into old habits.
8: There you go.
22: Orny Adams is our guest.
2: You look down on everybody all the time.
22: Oh, thank you. We have...
8: thank you, whatever your name is.
22: Your name is Orny.
1: Yes.
22: Very unusual. Do you want to explain that?
1: Well, my first real name is Adam. And Orny is comes from my real last name. And that's all up on my webpage. I'm pretty open about it.
22: Okay.
0: Well, Orny Adams sounds like a great TV sitcom. You know,
1: we should sell it. Is that what
0: NBC, you're saying? NBC Thursday nights, Orny Adams, starring Jenny McCarthy and someone else. You know,
22: what Orny. I mean? It's short for ornery because when he gets pissed, he kills somebody. don't hit your ball into his yard.
0: Well,
22: kids,
0: that's a great. That's your name. It would be a great TV title.
22: Doing the tequila thing. You're a tequila drinker, then?
1: I like it. Yeah, yeah. You know, I used to be a real tequila. You know, like when I was younger. You can't. When you get older, you can't drink like you.
2: No.
1: Somebody should sit the kids down like when they're in their 20s and go, enjoy it while it lasts.
22: See, unfortunately, you misspoke there. You said you can't do it. You can.
1: Mm-hmm.
22: And to prove that, tomorrow John Fox will be our guest.
1: That's a different set of genetic codes than whatever I have.
0: That's very true.
22: Uh-huh. You probably shouldn't, I think, is the way you want to go with that.
1: You can't function like
22: There we go.
1: Like when I was in my 20s, I used to stay up all night drinking tequila, come home, stay up, you know, the rest of the night having sex. Now I have to decide, do I want to drink tequila
0: or
1: have sex? Because they're not both happening the same night anymore.
22: Although they're both going to be alone often.
2: Wow.
22: Sadly.
1: They should come up with...
0: You don't even know this man.
22: Just kidding.
1: They should come up with something like Vikila for the old people.
2: Oh, you've got $1 million idea right
0: Boy,
2: there.
0: Boy, do you ever. A little Viagra and tequila together.
2: Mix it together. They counteract each other, though, don't they?
22: Yeah, that's why you have to have some scientists invent just the proper
0: That's right.
2: A proper formula to make that.
22: And it comes with duct tape and a tongue depressor. This thing's going to be stiff one way or the other.
0: And a tongue depressor.
2: That'll be fun.
22: Orny, are you a computer guy? Are you a avid text messenger, emailer? What is your?
1: I can't get my fat fingers on those stupid little buttons that. To watch the kids sit around all day, like a mile a minute. They don't even know how to, like, talk to each other. Like,
0: I know.
1: Somebody's sitting next to them. They don't know how to go, like, hey, how you doing? They have to type, hey, how you doing? Mm-hmm. Like, they're fat, but their thumbs are in great shape. Here's one option I'd like on the phone, and that's Taser. Hey, I'd like a stun gun phone.
22: That's your second great idea of the morning.
2: Yeah, that is a good idea.
22: See, I'd love one.
0: Stun gun phone?
1: Yeah. An eye stun from Apple.
8: Why don't you have a Taser,
2: Tom?
8: Stun.
2: You would... I'm liking that.
1: The eye stun, yeah. Mm-hmm. I'd zap 50 people a day.
8: Yeah.
1: Sure. I would just, and I want to be able to do it remotely, like cell phone
2: so
1: to cell phone.
2: They don't know.
1: That way you see somebody driving and texting.
0: And like on an iPod, you know, when you turn up the volume, the little bar goes up. You could actually tase them at either zero or all the way up to 100%.
1: I didn't think of that.
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2: Oh, yeah. Yeah.
4: Your morning routine's guilty pleasure. We're like fast food for your ears.
7: Welcome to Jerry's Taco World. Would you like to try a burrito?
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22: The guy who'll be in Vegas cashing in.
11: Yeah, cuz I like the optimism, Tom. Usually a little pessimistic, but I like the optimism.
22: Pat McAfee, he's wearing a shirt now. Let's see if he has it when he gets back. He's with Todd McComas, who was his conscience.
11: I hate you.
12: Pat, when you get back, if you're not wearing a shirt, it's because you're using it to hold all those chips, baby.
11: Yeah. There you go.
7: Josh Arnold, ladies and gentlemen.
22: Remember, just save enough money to get a ticket home. We have Christy Lee at the Bob and Tom.
2: That's why you buy round trip.
11: Could you imagine? Pat McAfee asks to come back to the NFL.
22: Is there
7: I
22: a
7: don't
22: team
7: have
22: in,
7: any skills,
22: is there a team in Vegas yet? Because I don't have airfare home.
7: The Raiders are back on, man. Yeah.
22: We have Josh Arnold right over there, fresh from the Horror Movie Festival. I guess you had a great time.
12: Yeah, Horror Hound in Cincinnati. It was a lot of fun.
22: Horror Hound.
12: Yes. Yeah.
22: Horror Hound sounds like some of Pat's teammates.
11: Yeah, other teammates.
12: Ex-teammates.
22: From other teams. Yeah. None
2: and
22: of no one.
2: Today is extraterrestrial abduction day. Just keep
11: today
2: an eye
11: is?
2: Out. Yep.
11: I hope it's me this time. How many do they take every year?
2: I don't know how many they take. That's a good question.
11: How do I fall into that group?
2: I don't know.
22: Well, first you grease up your bunghole.
0: because every time they take these guys, there's always some kind of anal probing.
12: There's a lot of that.
0: It's always some farmer. Well, we got back, and all I know is they probe me.
12: This is why I contend these are real, because who would just come out and say that?
0: Someone who was mentally ill, who had an encounter with his friend Elmer downriver.
2: They're using that as an excuse? Is that what you're saying? Mm-hmm. So it's like Brokeback Mountain, but no, we were, yeah. Mm-hmm.
11: Wait, so aliens. If an alien takes me, I'm getting bum?
12: Yeah, potentially.
0: That seems to be the theme.
12: If they have advanced technology, you think they would have a better way to scan you?
2: Good point.
12: As opposed to sticking something.
11: We don't know what they're looking for. They might need to go in there manually.
3: Argue with my urologist about, can we just do a blood test? Right.
11: I like that the aliens are hands-on, by the way. I think you would think at their level.
0: I'm not sure it's hands. I think it's the full arm. I think it's the alien maple.
2: You're curious.
11: I'll tell you what.
2: Why would they put their whole arm up there?
0: I don't know. It just keeps happening. I don't know.
12: Because they can. It depends on what they're reaching for.
0: Every time you read
11: about it. What do I get out of it, though?
2: Well, you don't remember.
0: A good story?
2: Well, you get a good story, yeah.
11: I'm all about it then. Oh. I mean, it's an exit only for humans, but if an alien wants to come penetrate, let's go. All in. Hopefully it's me today.
0: This is international, okay. What is it? International alien?
2: Extraterrestrial abduction day.
3: Remember what Henry Blake said on MASH? Man, I wish I'd wake up one morning and look down and find myself gone.
11: He said that?
3: Yeah. So maybe abduction's the way to go here. Right?
11: That guy's got a bad mindset.
3: Yeah. Why not?
0: Christy, what have you got over there?
2: Well, from the Huffington Post, it's the booty flip scene around the world. Oh, aliens. On the internet. On March 3rd, Sydney Vermila, a student at, is it Occidental College?
0: Occidental
2: College in Los Angeles, kicked off a viral meme, which she posted on a video on Twitter, of something she called the booty flip challenge. It basically requires you to stick your posterior near a trash can while a person throws a pen at you. The first person is then supposed to flip the pen into the trash can with a simple flip of your rear end.
12: Here
0: it
12: is. Oh, I see. So you
0: here
12: just sort
0: is.
12: Of hip check it in.
0: She's standing next to a trash can with her hands on her knees.
2: Mm-hmm.
0: Someone
2: out.
0: Heaves the pen toward her butt.
3: She catches it?
0: She just lifts her butt up and knocks it into a wastebasket.
11: So, she's the backboard?
12: Yeah. That's too easy.
2: So it's way too easy. Backboard. It's really kind of stupid.
3: I say she catches it and then flips it up. Yeah. That would be something.
0: No, she just kind of does a twerk move.
11: Listen, honey, I don't care that your ass is in the way of my trash can shot. Yeah. This is not going to catch on. This is the thing that you thought was going to catch on?
12: It has, apparently. I'm not impressed. I think it should be like an assist situation where she's 6 feet away, catches it, has to go over and slam dunk it.
0: She's like, what?
12: Like an alley-oop.
0: Well, I would say she's at least 20 feet away, and she's kind of hot. It's kind of sexy.
12: I mean, she's a cute girl.
11: Woman flips pen into can with butt and starts.
0: Well, is at least 20 feet away, and she when it lands near her butt, she does like an assist. It's kind of like a See, I think it's pretty attractive.
2: There you go.
12: So it's one of those dry erase markers.
2: Yeah.
12: And she pops her butt in the air.
11: She's a high schooler.
12: There's a little technique involved with that.
11: Yeah, yeah.
0: She's a college student, right? Occidental College.
2: Yeah.
11: Man, she looks like she's 12.
12: Oh, she looks like a college student to me.
0: Can you imagine her parents watching this going, oh, we're paying $50,000 a year for this?
2: I don't see that catching on.
0: You don't think it's going to catch on?
11: You're kidding me.
12: I have already seen a handful of videos of people doing it.
11: You know how dumb people are on the internet?
12: Well.
11: I mean, it's where I live. That's going to catch on. That's going to catch on.
2: You want to try it?
12: I'll play that one.
11: I don't need to. I mean,
3: I don't think Josh was finished there. Go back to that.
0: What did you find there, Josh?
2: Oh, there's just girls doing this all over the internet.
12: Their butts. Oh, I like this one. This is face off.
0: See, I think this is going to catch on.
11: You think?
12: I can't turn away.
0: But now, the thing
2: because
0: is,
2: you're seeing girls with their butts in the air. Well,
0: that's what guys want.
11: Yeah, but that's what the internet is, though. Yeah. You can find this anywhere else. You go into your Instagram Explore page. There's no pen play, but boy, there's booties everywhere. This is going to catch. Tom, you do one. Will you do one?
2: You want to try it?
0: Yeah, but it's ladies are supposed to do it.
11: It's 2017.
12: Christy, would you try it?
2: I'll try it.
12: All right.
0: Well, we got a wastebasket. Or do we have a dry erase pen?
2: Dry erase pen.
12: Who wants to pitch?
11: Todd McComas, for sure.
12: All right. Toddy?
0: Okay, Todd, former baseball player. Here's the trash can right here. Do it over here.
2: Over here?
11: So am I about to watch Christy twerk a little bit?
12: A little bit. She's going to pop that ass.
5: Okay. I'm going to pitch it.
9: Pop that ass for me. Let me see what you got.
22: Pop that ass. Vibs, is that
8: so
22: a good
8: spot?
22: So there
8: it was at work, and all of a sudden a strip club broke out.
9: Well, that's right, man. Hey, it's March Madness.
22: Now,
5: so I'm going to pitch
13: it. Now face
5: it.
13: The wall. Face
5: you
13: the
5: got,
13: wall.
5: You got to face.
16: This way?
13: Yeah, let's do it that way.
9: Yeah, just throw
22: it. She's going to work.
9: Tom. Just put it right
8: hey,
9: on her back.
8: I'm asking our hey, director hang on a if second. That works. Todd, wait. Just fire it at her as far as you can.
5: Well, I have the dry erase marker.
22: Let me walk people through this since this is visual. Christy is once again bent over with her hands on her knees.
9: This is an interesting situation.
22: There is a wastebasket directly behind her buttocks area.
9: It's a lot of Bob and Tom dreams happening. Yeah.
22: Todd
9: right
22: McComas is going to loft.
13: I'm about to get some Instagram followers.
22: Todd is going to loft a dry erase marker.
9: Boy, D.
5: Be careful, Christy. I got the black one.
22: Now, this is a first. No, wait a second. Now, but Christy,
9: this is a first.
22: Christy, wait a minute, Christy. You've got to be cocked.
9: She's about to be.
22: No, you have to be able to snap your butt up when it hits you. Right. That's what you have to be able to do. There you go.
9: Yep.
22: So you start in the down position when it hits you. Okay, wait a second. Right. Now, Todd McComas, do you understand what you're doing, Todd?
9: Yeah. Todd understands.
5: We have the trajectory. You got to be sideways, Christy, I think, because you won't be able to bounce it back. You
22: move this way 30
5: use
22: degrees.
5: Use the momentum to your advantage.
22: Move this way 30 degrees. Wait a second. And you'd have to move the wastebasket. That's it. Move so the wastebasket. You face me a little more, Christy. There we go. Now we're talking.
9: All right.
22: Okay.
5: Yeah.
22: Okay, that's it.
9: Christy, I'm going to be honest. Pilates have been paying off.
16: It's
9: a good moment.
22: Try to hit her above the crack because you've got to get.
5: Got to hit that little the small
22: okay.
5: of the back. If
22: can I
5: you
22: make
5: will,
22: a suggestion?
5: Right?
22: Yes. You better get another marker because you're never going to get it in the first one.
9: What? Yeah, you are.
22: You think so?
9: Don't, he's pessimistic, Todd.
22: Really okay, good. All right. Now, really okay, here we go. Now, is this okay?
9: McComas, save the black one.
22: McComas will throw it. Christy, are you cocked?
16: I'm ready.
22: Ready to go. Okay.
5: All right.
22: Mr. McComas will do an overhand toss of the marker. And here it comes, and he's got to hit Christy in the small of the back, and no, too late. Christy, it was a good shot.
5: That was a good throw. Yeah,
22: the throw was a little high. Christy, Christy goosed it a little too late.
9: I think you look at yourself there, Todd, and you're proud of yourself.
22: A little lower, Todd, a little lower. You got to loft it high, a little lower in the buttocks area. Todd McComas throws it, and it is, bad throw. Christy, nice move, but a bad throw.
9: Christy with a good toss back.
22: Okay, now here we go, and, perfect.
9: Did it go in?
22: Almost off the backboard. Yeah. Once again, we're tossing dry erase markers at Christy's ass.
9: Move the trash can.
5: You will be able to see this on the app.
22: Okay, now here we go. Christy is up
9: plug.
22: And ready to go. And
5: wait a
22: bad throw.
5: All right, that was terrible.
22: I think you need to move the wastebasket 10 inches to your left.
9: I see this not succeeding.
22: There we go. See how hard this is?
13: Christy, what might help is if you slap your own ass before he throws it.
9: Oh, Joss.
22: Somewhat of a sexist suggestion. McComas is ready to throw, and he is very studied.
8: I don't know why Tom doesn't. He's full of advice.
22: Was very close. Now he's once again underhanded, focused, poised, and yes!
9: Oh, that was
22: very,
9: the one.
22: Very close. That was the one. Very close. Now Christy did a nice job of thrusting her butt in the air.
9: Oh
22: no! Again, short. You got the groove. Now you feel you got the length of the toss. Mr. McComas fires and it goes over the fence. We have to get more pens. All right, ladies and gentlemen.
13: Try the eraser.
22: The eraser, you can't. Okay.
9: This is the most dry erase markers I've ever seen in one place.
22: Yes, we have every color. This is the orange one. Ready, Christy? Here it comes. Mr. McComas aims, fires, and yes!
9: Oh!
22: Very, very close.
18: Hold it. Stop. No more yelling yes unless he makes.
22: I can't
18: okay.
22: see that.
18: Okay, stop
9: though.
18: It.
9: Check, that
22: are
9: was
22: you going
9: really
22: to move
9: close.
22: The? Can you move the basket like 3 inches closer? That would have been.
5: Yeah, I think.
22: Then the segment would be over and we could move
8: the
22: on.
8: Worst guy friend ever. You know that?
22: You're getting to watch Christy thrut?
9: Thrut or bust.
22: Boy, that could have been really bad.
9: Thrut or bust.
22: Thrut was. We'll keep that one there. Okay, Mr. McComas with the underhand. Well, once again, he's. It's like a.
9: Too high.
22: A little bit less oomph.
9: I don't know, guys.
22: The pen goes arcing toward Christy's butt.
9: Way
22: too high. Too much muscle. Okay, he's back. He's throwing. This is it. Oh.
9: No, not bad.
22: Side
9: here.
22: Butt. Arrested. Side butt. It's got to land on top of the buttocks to work here.
18: Oh, thanks.
22: Okay, there we go. not even close. He knocks, he knocks her eye out.
9: He aimed for her
13: the
9: back.
13: Small of the back, not on the face.
9: He hit her face. Either way, she's not going to be pregnant.
22: Either the butt or the face. And she's not knocked up. Thank you, Pat. Not everybody caught that. Here it comes. And
9: oh, my God.
22: Again, right for the ear.
25: All right.
17: Should we let McAfee throw?
6: I think it's a timing thing.
10: Okay. Try an orange, Pat. See what happens.
17: Maybe get a little closer. Maybe do it from. Maybe do it from where.
12: Yeah, the orange could bruise.
6: I was all in.
17: Okay, we're once again we are trying the latest internet craze.
2: Yay!
17: It's the booty flip challenge. It's called.
6: How far are these?
17: The one flipping the booty is Christy, and again, okay. Way too high. Mr. McAfee now throwing, and it's again. Oh, close, but a little too high. A little softer. It's got to land on Christy's small of her back, and then she flips her butt.
2: Whoa,
17: oh, that was very close. Now, Pat, we should explain.
2: Oh.
17: I don't want to give it away, but Pat is a hustler in the world of cornhole, which is very... Oh, that was close.
12: Now, oh, all right. I see what the problem is here. Christy, take your shirt off. Right.
17: Now, Pat, you are in fact an expert at the game cornhole. Is that not true?
6: Yeah.
17: Cornhole is the game. What's the other name for it? Like
6: bags,
17: beanbag or something? Where you have the. Pat is an excellent cornhole player. I've seen him play.
12: This is kind of like cornhole.
17: And yeah, it's a matter of tossing
6: there
17: the thing.
6: Is.
17: A little bit lower, Mr. McAfee. Oh, this is it. Oh, short.
25: A little low.
17: Here comes Christy with the butt thrust.
12: Oh, I thought that was going to be it.
17: Me too. Christy's butt thrust.
6: There it is.
17: Isn't...
6: Oh, close.
17: That was very good, Pat. I think Christy's
6: fake. It's got to be it. Oh,
12: little deep.
17: Do we need to move the waistband?
6: There it is.
17: Now,
6: Yes! Yes! Yes! It's in! It's in the hole! It's in the hole!
12: Wait, it's in the hole?
15: No, it's not. It's out of the hole. That was just the whole child thing.
17: Oh, I'm sorry.
12: That would be
6: it's
12: a challenge.
6: It's in the can. It's in the can!
17: Christy, you got it in the can at last.
15: What a joy that was for me to put it in the can there with Christy.
17: Oh, Christy, did you get it in the can?
15: Good for us.
17: How was it? Okay, thank you very much. No, the It's in the Hole is a reference to Chick's famous call when we were doing our hole-in-one broadcast. Nice shot, Mr. McAfee. Once again, you found out why Todd McComas is the sidekick.
12: Yeah, once again, I get beat by Pat McAfee.
17: Every episode, Todd gets...
16: Lowering the bar for morning radio since way before it was trendy. This is Bob and Tom Radio.
17: Ace Cosby has just schooled Maria Bamford in the art of joke telling.
12: Is that right?
2: Thank you.
17: You're welcome. The great Maria Bamford has joined us in the Bob and Tom studios. It's a great pleasure to see you, Maria. You are the best. That's Chick McGee across the way, the distinguished beard. And Josh Arnold is right over there.
12: Hello.
17: Kind of a nice, that's a good color flannel for you.
12: Thank you.
17: I like that.
12: That's
17: like
2: a
17: that
2: pretty
17: one.
2: Blue.
17: Very
12: I'm
17: much.
12: Wearing new jeans.
2: Oh.
12: They're skinny jeans.
2: Oh.
12: They are.
2: Look at you.
10: I'll alert the media.
2: Yeah. Yeah.
25: Skinny jeans, are they?
12: Yeah, I got them for Christmas.
2: Nice. Do you like them?
12: I do.
17: Can you breathe?
12: Yes, because I didn't know that skinny jeans, at
2: stretchy.
12: Least these, are stretchy.
2: Yeah.
12: Yeah.
17: And we should explain, by the way, that's Christy, that's Pat Godwin, I'm Tom. We should explain, to be fair, you are a man of a certain size, yet...
10: A man
17: you
10: of a
17: are,
10: certain size.
17: It's kind.
12: Yeah, I'm half fat. I'm this half is fat, but my bottom half is not.
17: From the waist down, you're quite skinny.
12: I'm the only fat guy with thigh gap.
17: It's amazing.
12: Yeah.
10: Mm-hmm.
17: It's an unusual body type.
12: Right.
17: And you're proud of it?
12: Well, I'm not necessarily proud of the upper half.
17: Called your recording. Didn't you call it half fat?
12: I think it will be, but yeah, it's not.
17: You haven't released it yet?
12: No.
17: I'm waiting for all the
12: material.
17: You're waiting for President Eisenhower to give it a thumbs up?
12: I'm not going
17: to
12: release it until all the material is dated out of existence.
25: Yeah. So, that's the best way to do that. Yeah.
2: So you're going to wait till you lose some weight?
12: That was my idea.
2: Sorry,
12: my original idea was to record... my set and then it would be a double disc type thing where the first one would be when I was fat and then the second one would be when I was thinner and be about that and it would be called half fat.
2: Gotcha.
12: The whole project would be half.
25: That's a good idea.
12: But then,
17: Then that's happened. Way
2: but
17: too
2: complicated. Time.
12: Yeah, no, then I went, well, I'm not writing a second hour in the next 15 years.
10: Good Lord.
17: Now,
10: no.
17: I know this is radio, so this is a really terrible idea. I'm looking at paintings right now of from Maria Bamford's husband,
2: Scott Marvel Cassidy.
17: Is his middle name really Marvel?
2: Marvel, yes. He had an uncle, Marvel.
17: And is
12: wow.
17: It, and is it not Marvel?
2: No, Marvel. Marvel. Like the... comic book series.
19: Sure.
12: Do you call him Marv?
2: No.
13: Well, he doesn't care for that.
2: No, well, I haven't yet thought of it. I could try it. See what happens tonight.
22: Very helpful. I don't want to get too personal.
2: This is you.
22: Do you call Scott Marvel Cast, did you call him Scotty or Scott, or do you have like a name like Honey Buns?
2: A lot of times I just start, you know, boop beep beep bop bop beep beep bop bop beep beep
13: That's
2: he
13: right.
2: gets it.
13: He does.
2: Yeah. To whatever.
13: You have your own love language.
2: What love language is. Have you read that? Of course.
13: I am familiar with that.
22: What's
2: your love language?
22: I'm
2: acts of service.
13: I'm time spent.
2: Are you?
13: Really?
2: Quality time.
22: What are you talking about?
13: Well, there are five love languages, Tom.
22: What the hell is this? What is this, some book?
2: Yes. Five love languages? What is your love language?
22: Shoved this down your throat. Roof over your head.
13: That might be acts of service.
2: That might be gift.
14: Yeah.
2: That might be a gift.
22: What are you talking about? What book is this?
2: It's a book that was written many years ago that a lot of couples, especially if you're going through counseling, they could give you this book called The Love Language to identify what your partner or your love language is.
22: Counseling, everything is perfect about a relationship.
2: Of course it is. I
22: do whatever she says. I learn from my dad.
13: Let's see.
2: There are five love languages.
13: Physical touch, quality time, receiving gifts, acts of service, or words of affirmation.
2: Words of affirmation.
13: I think we can mark off words of affirmation in your section.
22: I just had some, didn't I?
2: Written by Gary Chapman. It's been around for years.
22: So, Maria, are you a big self-help book person?
14: Oh, God, I love it. I love 12-step, all the 12-step. I'm in a bunch of those groups. I know they're anonymous. I know you're not supposed to say. But, God, do I love those. I love them because they're free, and they can't kick you out.
13: Even if
14: you're screwing up. Like, I can come in with a bottle of Jack Daniels and say, hey, I'm an atheist. Go to hell, all y'all. And they go, sit in the back.
22: So I'm looking at these paintings. Sorry, Maria, I didn't mean to.
14: No.
22: These paintings are really good.
14: Yes.
22: Can I ask a quick question? I'm looking at a painting of a woman sitting outside. Is that you?
14: No. That is a model. Although
22: because she's kind of nude.
14: No, she's very nude. And
22: so
14: she's very
22: buxom.
14: She's buxom young
22: lady.
14: She's very pretty. And it was so funny, though, when she, my neighbor... Anyway,
22: is this your backyard?
14: It's our backyard, yeah. And the neighbor came over and she's like, Maria Scott had a woman over. And I'm like, oh, yeah, I know. She's modeling or whatever. But she was very beautiful. I don't know. I've done painting and stuff where you paint from live nude models. It's not a big deal to me, but I know might be a big deal for other people. Also, if I'm surprised by my partner at some point and go, oh, wait a minute, those nude ladies, I don't know. I guess I've taken a chance, but sometimes he has nude
22: ladies.
14: Yeah.
22: He's a really great painter. Yeah, and his paintings could be described as being a kind of realistic.
14: It's not some
22: Jackson Pollock spin art.
14: No.
22: Although Jackson Pollock did not do spin art.
13: No.
22: Can you imagine if he thought of that? think he'd be revered the way he is.
2: Splatter art, spin art. What's the difference?
22: That'd be good. Maria Bamford is our guest. And
2: are you featured in any of his paintings?
14: Oh, yes. He did a series of paintings of comedians. Any friends of ours are comedians.
2: Comedian sitting, is that?
14: Yeah, yes. Comedian sitting, and he's done many of our dogs, which I appreciate. I've also done paintings of our dogs, if anyone is interested in some of my pieces.
13: Oh,
22: I didn't know you were a painter. I'm sorry.
14: Oh, well, I mean.
22: Are they on the website?
14: No.
22: I see. Okay.
14: These are private works. They can be lent out to museums.
22: I'm more fascinated by this self-help book thing that I just had no idea. You guys all jumped on me because I hadn't read this.
2: You've never read that. I'm surprised. I'm
22: always suspicious of those self-help books, especially when they're co-authored.
17: What?
14: They need hands.
13: Especially if it's a codependency.
1: Yeah, you know, that's a funny joke.
17: I know how to fix your life.
13: Right.
17: No, by Martin Simpson, Steve Williams, and Ted Simpson.
1: What the hell?
13: Don't be a codependent. Written by these two people.
14: I think the five love languages is pretty helpful.
13: I'm new to it. I had no idea it was a thing until 6 months ago.
17: I've never even heard of it.
14: Like, my husband likes physical affection. He likes, you know, he like, if ever I just say, hey, do you want a back massage? He is just delighted, which that's not something that does it for me. Like, right. I go, hey, have you you washed the floor or did something? I'm like, I find that so wonderful. Where, and some people like gifts. I'm not a gift person either. Like, I mean, I'm grateful to have a gift, but I don't go, oh God, he didn't give me that.
13: Yeah.
14: Like, some people like shame.
17: Interesting. We have a lot to get to here. I'm also intrigued by, we were talking about the first jobs you had.
14: Yes. Yeah.
17: And was your first job Arby's?
14: Yes.
17: Because I had paper routes all my life.
14: Well, I babysat, like Maria said. Does that count?
17: Was your first job?
13: No, my very first job was selling fireworks. It was at Molly Brown's,
19: like door to door.
13: No, it was at a fireworks stand.
17: Molly Brown, like Nine Finger Charlie's.
13: No, it was Molly Brown's. And they had a giant inflatable Molly Brown, and people would come in. And the hardest part about it was they didn't put price tags on the fireworks. I had to memorize. For the first week, I had to memorize the prices of every firework. Whoa. There were hundreds.
17: And then after that, it was the movie theater usher thing.
13: Yes. Yeah.
17: Now, if you were, say.

0: Yes, yes.
1: Have you guys had the carrot bacon?
2: No.
1: Okay, so you shave a carrot and then you put like liquid smoke and teriyaki and all these flavors. And then you fry it like bacon. And
3: no,
1: it's
3: you
1: supposed
3: don't.
1: To be. I know.
2: Okay, now you realize you have to do it.
1: Now I have to do it. Well, I'm telling you this because when I was at the store getting hot dogs yesterday, I also got the all beef bacon that we were talking about wanting to try.
0: Oh, okay.
1: So we can do that comparison with the carrot bacon and the all beef.
0: Fun.
1: Bacon.
0: Oh,
2: now, one of my daughters is kind of a vegetarian. And yesterday at dinner, the other one said, well, I was going to be a vegetarian. Then I heard that bacon is meat. So I'm out. Yeah. That was Hart. That's what she said.
4: That is funny.
2: That's funny. Right out of her mouth.
3: And Hart ate the hot dog, too, so we know she's not the vegetarian.
2: No, I ate her hot dog.
3: Well, she was going to eat the hot dog.
2: She didn't eat it, though. I did.
0: Man, bacon is a good product.
3: Yeah, it is.
1: Oh. Yeah. Did you guys have hot dogs for dinner? Like that was your dinner last night?
0: Oh, get a load of this dinner. It's free range.
2: Kelly was kind enough to make a delightful salmon in the air cooker thing.
1: Okay.
2: And then she made a hot dog for Hart.
1: Okay.
0: And?
2: Hart didn't eat it. That's when she declared.
1: So you had some salmon and a hot dog.
2: Well, since she didn't eat it, I've...
1: Right. And that's what dads do. Yeah.
0: What did she end up eating?
2: Well, she usually eats she eats cereal. She eats Cheerios.
0: Just like Papa.
2: That's her go-to.
0: Just like Papa used to.
1: Okay.
2: If I don't like what we're having, I generally, when I was a kid, I would always have Rice Krispies.
1: Yeah.
2: But again, I can't even eat them anymore.
4: It's a common thing for dads with toddlers to gain weight, isn't it?
3: Oh, yeah.
1: Yes.
2: That's why.
4: Because the kids will leave some.
1: Yes.
2: Oh, it's especially
3: moms do it, too.
2: When you go to a really expensive restaurant.
1: Yeah.
2: And they order something. Oh, you're not gonna eat that $12 cheeseburger?
4: Because oftentimes it's not enough to get a doggy bag
1: No.
4: It's too much to throw away in the trash of your home.
1: Right.
4: But too little to actually put in a container and save.
1: Yeah, I remember
4: my
1: dad ordering, he would be like, I'll have a glass of tea. And that's it.
4: Just eat the scraps?
1: And then everything that my brother and I didn't eat, he would eat because it's like, why would I waste?
4: Right, yeah. Sure. Right.
2: I do that occasionally.
1: Yeah.
2: Those chicken fingers are good. Mm-hmm. I'm not going to order them.
4: Did you see the guy who got kicked out of, he's banned from all Six Flags for life because he was eating chicken nuggets on a roller coaster at Cedar Point? He was one of those sort of influencer guys.
5: TikTok guy, right? Yeah.
1: Really?
4: Yeah.
5: Really?
4: So, and he's just dipping them, eating them on a, that's a no-no.
1: They have a no-food policy? Is that what, I mean?
4: Oh, yeah. Like, don't.
1: Oh, you could choke.
4: Right, right.
1: Okay.
4: So he's banned. And he actually, I kind of like his response. He went, yeah, I get why I'm banned.
1: Right. Wow.
2: Now, I had asked if there was a logo. We were talking about this product that's been banned, the Bear Boner, what is it?
3: Boner Bears Chocolate.
2: Boner Bears Chocolate. Mm-hmm. And it's true. It's an FDA recall.
1: Bears get ED?
4: They do.
2: It's
0: what makes them so crabby.
3: Sildenafil,
0: active ingredient.
3: And Viagra is in this chocolate, but it's not on the packaging.
2: Yes, but it literally, I'm looking at the logo right now, and it's got kind of two mounted bears.
3: Mm-hmm.
2: But it is
4: called. They are the Grateful Dead style.
1: Oh my gosh.
2: It's called Boner. There you see it. It's Boner Bears.
1: Male enhancement.
2: I wonder if they have like a spokes bear, like a smoky.
4: Oh, sure.
0: Only you can prevent limp dick.
4: Thank you, Pokey the Bear.
1: Went right for it, didn't
3: he? Wow. Yeah, I did.
0: I loved it.
3: Very good.
0: Not only did he go for it, he grabbed it by the neck and brought it back.
1: Right. Nice.
2: And I know we're going to get letters. It's not Smokey the Bear. It's Smokey Bear. Okay, look, if you're concerned about that, jump.
4: In fact, shouldn't we change it to Smokey the Bear?
3: Yes.
4: It's better.
5: It's much better.
3: It is better.
1: Is that a mandala thing? A mandala effect? Like it used to, we all remember it.
4: You know what else is a mandala effect?
1: Mandala.
4: People who say mandala.
0: Mandala is a Buddhist thing, I think.
1: Is that the
2: sand thing in the floor?
0: Design, yeah.
1: Yeah, it's the designs. They
0: create like for a month and then they blow it all away.
2: I went to one of those. It's amazing.
0: No kidding?
3: It is amazing.
1: Yeah, you did one here.
2: Yeah.
1: Yeah.
2: Remember we had the monks in here, remember?
0: I don't remember the Buddhist monks.
4: Hornsby wrote a song about it, right?
0: I know I went to the animal fair and the birds and the bees were there.
1: Mm-hmm.
0: But what became of the monks?
2: I don't know. I'm lost. It's time to check in with Christy Lee at the news desk. Have we missed anything?
3: In Dublin, officials are asking tourists to stop groping the breasts of the famous Molly Malone statue. The bronze figure of a legendary 17th century fishmonger whose ghost is said to haunt the streets of the Irish capital.

0: the song.
1: Alive, alive, oh-ho, alive, alive, oh-ho, selling cockles and mussels, alive, alive, oh.
2: I don't know that song.
3: Yeah.
1: Oh, well, it goes like this.
0: Alive, alive, oh, alive, alive, oh, selling cockles and mussels and whipped butter bar.
1: The statue's boobs are some of the finest statue boobs you'll ever see.
2: They're magnificent. Crazy, yeah. And over the years, so many visitors have rubbed the statue's chest for good luck that the bronze became permanently discolored, prompting city leaders to call the practice misogynistic, and launch a restoration effort. The sculpture, created in 1988, has now been given a new protective coating, jokingly called a boob job, and Dublin plans to surround it with flower beds or low fencing to keep the tourists away and keep them from grabbing.
1: Makes sense.
2: Yeah.
3: It's like, what is the thing with, in the United States, was it the Lincoln?
2: It's that bull in Wall Street, too. That's one of them, isn't
0: it? They rub
2: it?
0: The
1: charging bull?
2: Yeah.
3: What do they rub?
0: Balls on the bull.
2: Yeah.
3: I thought they rubbed something on one of the Lincoln. I know they say it's inappropriate to climb up in the Lincoln Memorial and pretend he's Santa Claus.
2: Yeah, that
1: it's very it's very difficult too.
2: Yeah, I would think.
4: Ideally, you'll get tackled by security.
0: It's a lot bigger than you think it is.
1: Whose nose?
2: The nose. Lincoln's nose.
3: It's Lincoln's nose. Yeah, where is that?
1: Now get back in there.
3: In Illinois.
2: Thank you, Chris.
0: God, another county heard from.
2: The ritual is believed to have started around 2012, possibly by a tour guide, and became so common that wardens now stand nearby to stop gropers in action.
3: Well, if you've seen the Molly Malone statue, I think it was a good idea to use a model from Hooters.
1: Yeah,
5: it's crazy.
3: The heavy naturals.
1: They are big and spilling out of her top.
2: City officials.
3: There you go.
2: Oh, there you go.
6: What
2: city officials.
6: It hurt? Yeah.
0: Those are magnificent for statue boobs.
3: But she does have resting bitch face.
0: Yeah.
2: She's a fishmonger. She can't
5: made her
2: be
5: put
2: real
5: that dress
2: happy.
5: On.
0: You know
5: she's
0: what, though?
6: Really? We're saying to the statue you should smile more?
3: Yes.
0: She reminds me of somebody who works at Hooters. What are you looking at? You know? Yeah. How dare you?
2: City officials.
3: No tip.
0: No, don't.
2: That the new measures will finally let Molly rest in peace and in one piece without the...
3: Okay, well, thank you.
5: Some say rust in peace.
2: Yeah.
3: Rust? She made of cast iron? What is that?
5: Don't examine it too closely.
0: Okay. You know, this is all a pity laugh now.
5: I do.
0: Okay.
3: Did you know that Patrick Henry, you'll like this.
2: God.
3: Because your name is Joseph Patrick Godwin.
5: It is indeed, yeah.
3: Did you go by Patty G?
5: Yeah.
3: He was Patty H. John? Oh, yeah. That's right. What? Patty H.
0: I thought it was Patty Hank.
3: Was it? Oh, sorry.
0: It might have been Patty
3: Hank. I'm confused. Tell me more about the security system here.
5: Did you know that Patrick Henry was a comedian? Back in the day, he worked for the Funny Bones, and he asked the booker. And the booker said, you know, we'll give you whatever Funny Bone Club you want. And he already said,
3: oh, I know.
5: Give me Liberty or give me Dayton.
3: little Ohio Ohio Comedy Club material.
0: How's that taste, Tom? Like,
3: we're running out of references here.
0: Hey, are you getting
3: that?
0: To
3: was
0: the point?
3: Well worth it. If I know why I was bringing it up, I would have stopped.
0: Are you getting to the point where I'm getting where you just want to go home and enjoy yourself locked down in your very own compound with a camera, knowing that when Tom comes and knocking, you'll know because you'll have Simply Safe. 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
3: Thanks very much, Chick McGee. 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

0: Put the one above, put that one on.
1: This one here, Youth Health
0: and sex education program.
2: Here we go.
1: There you go. What track number one, menstruation facts for little ladies.
3: Let's pass.
0: It's on vinyl, Bob.
1: We got to find out about these things. I got three daughters at home.
3: Oh, my God.
2: Look at that record.
4: Affects my body.
0: See if there are any seeds in there.
1: In that album?
0: Probably
3: not.
5: Marijuana, as such, is habit-forming and, fortunately, is not an addiction. And I'll explain this to you in a little while.
4: What?
5: Habit-forming though it be, it is the first step to addiction.
1: Okay.
5: And it is something that makes a person feel as though he's on, quote, cloud nine.
0: What's wrong with that?
1: Wait a second. Stop a second.
3: Hold on.
1: Here's what's wrong.
4: What's wrong with that?
3: Cloud nine is a nice place.
4: Let's go. Cloud nine rocks.
0: If you're trying to do anti-drug stuff, you don't go.
3: Hey, it makes you feel like you're on cloud nine.
0: The problem with this stuff is it makes you feel really good. So whatever you do, don't try it.
6: 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By far the funniest thing you've done all morning.
1: There's Christy Lee at the news desk.
7: Hello.
1: There's Pat Godwin.
8: Hey, Chick.
1: His last day as a performer.
0: I got a song idea for you, Pat.
7: You gotta play a song.
1: There's Jess Hooker.
9: Hi.
1: She made the big beef hot dogs for us. We all got a big beef injection.
9: Mm-hmm. All right.
1: There's Josh Arnold.
10: Hi.
1: Ace Cosby's here.
10: Hey.
1: Hey, I'm Chick McGee. Hello, Tom.
0: Hello, Chick McGee. Thank you for making the hot dogs. Once again, if you're just joining us, we tried
1: you're welcome.
0: Plant-based hot dogs versus traditional American beef hot dogs.
7: And they were not good.
0: We didn't know the beef hot dogs were great. We did not care for the plant-based
7: hot dogs. We're not going to throw the plant-based hot dog people under the bus either.
9: No, I'm not. I threw the rest of them into the woods.
0: Yeah, we're going to have disgruntled raccoons.
7: Our geese are going to be really mad now.
1: What if you pull in Monday morning and there are six dead rabbits out there?
0: Pat, I thought perhaps once again, you're getting major surgery next Tuesday.
1: Dun, dun, dun,
0: the
1: dun.
0: Shoulder.
9: You are? I haven't heard anything about this.
8: Hey, don't blame me.
1: That is
8: shit. Me, I'm only the piano.
0: You didn't
8: player.
0: See the posters that I had made?
1: Very big deal. Tom, you've got to do that.
7: Oh, my God.
9: We're going to do a Pat,
1: him on a table.
9: And... a Pat pop-up shop. It's just going to be.
8: Guess what pops up? My penis.
1: You're talking about his joint.
8: You know.
0: Now, where was I going with this? Oh, I know. You're going to be doing your last show with that shoulder in Kalamazoo, Michigan, Saturday night.
8: Correct.
0: At the famous Shakespeare's Pub. Now, what I'd like to do now is have you play a song while you still have the motion and the ability of your arm to move properly.
8: We were talking about Tiger. You want to hear a little song about Tiger?
7: Tiger Woods?
8: Yeah, Tiger Woods. Okay. Yeah.
1: No, Tiger Moskowitz.
8: I know. Tiger Woods.
0: A fair question.
9: Uh-oh.
1: I'm getting the look. Chrissy's giving me the look. Tom, tell her to stop.
0: Go ahead.
8: Okay, we're going to do a little trickery here. A little fun. This is difficulty 5 on the scale of 1 to 5.
7: Oh, you're going to play both instruments, huh?

0: me drive your car. Yes, I'm going.
1: Yes,
0: the
1: you're
0: pharmacy
1: gonna.
0: And corner bar. Oh, you got to go again.
1: Oh, yeah. Yeah.
0: Tiger, grab the pick. Tiger.

0: No flipping cars 2, 3, 4 times. Tiger, let me drive your car. Yeah. I forgot, I got off the... Sleep it off, you superstar. Yeah. Tiger, let me drive your car. Stop at a Hooter.
1: I feel bad for people beep, who can't see this performance.
0: That was a mess. I didn't practice.
1: A one-man band, if you will.
0: Sometimes half a man.
1: Now, I have a request.
0: Maybe we'll do a real one.
1: We had a story about the world's oldest chicken. Because you're going to Kalamazoo.
2: I love it.
1: And you may recall that the world's oldest chicken lives in Michigan. Waterloo, Michigan, to be more precise.
3: Bok, bok, bok, bok, yeah.
1: Her chicken is named Peanut and has been recognized by the Guinness World Record people as the world's oldest chicken. I believe you have a tribute to Peanut, is that correct?
4: I thought it was Gertrude. Wasn't
0: it's Gertrude,
4: it?
0: It's yes.
2: Gertie. It's Gertie.
4: Gertie. You have the wrong story.
0: You know, it's funny, you may have the wrong story, but Gertie is actually here. Peanut, not in the building.
3: Oh, Gertie came in?
0: Yeah, Gertie's here.
3: Oh, here's Gertie.
4: Hey, Gertie.
1: Okay, I remember Gertie. That was the driest bucket of KFC I've ever eaten.
3: Hi, Gertie.
4: I'm Gertie, the dirty old birdie. Remember me?
2: Yes. What do you expect? The chicken that old. Come on.
0: I knew Peanut. I had Peanut back in the day.
1: You did?
0: Oh, yeah, yeah, yeah. Oh, I'm not allergic to Peanut, I'll tell you that right now.
3: Oh, no.
1: Gertie.
0: Let me tell you who I am. I'm the oldest living chicken, hottest.
2: That doesn't sound like John. I'll kiss your
0: 15
2: ass.
0: 15 years ago, my mother, God rest her soul, gave birth. I do sound a little John Cougar-y.
2: A little bit.
0: I'm black and barely walk, small town, but I can still bark, bark, bark. I'm the world's oldest living chicken. Hi, Christy.
4: Hi.
0: I've laid a lot of eggs and many roosters, too.
3: Oh, Gertrude.
2: Uh-oh.
0: They crowed for my attention. I said, any cock-a-doodle-doo.
2: Oh,
3: slut.
0: I'm queen of the pen, Josh. Still better as a mother-flucking hen.
4: Whoa.
0: I'm almost cursed. I world this chicken. It says here, go to the bridge. What does that mean? Oh, go to the musical bridge. I thought they meant an actual bridge.
2: Hey, Gertie.
0: Oh, my.

0: Jones orders. 11 chicken. Rocking on the porch with a guitar just a-pickin'.
1: Oh, yeah.

0: You know, it wasn't that he had the name of the chicken wrong. He was just so positive about it. Chicken named Peanut.
1: Who's Peanut?
2: Who
1: is Peanut?
2: There are two different stories here.
0: What?
1: Check the dates.
2: The woman in Michigan claims her chicken is the world's oldest. And she says Peanut's been recognized by the Guinness World Record people.
1: Okay.
2: Then the other story is also from Guinness, world record chicken, a golden sea bright chicken named Gertie. So I don't know if they distinguish between breeds of chicken.
1: Oh, maybe.
3: They probably do.
2: Gertie was awarded the title. She's 15 years and 100 days old.
1: How old was Peanut?
2: She claims Peanut's 20.
0: Well, that's that shatters the
2: yeah.
0: Gertie.
2: I'm sorry.
0: Wow.
2: I just was happy that there was finally a story about a 15-year-old chick that didn't involve Jeffrey Epstein.
1: Oh, God.
0: Do you hear the vacuum of unlaughing?
3: Of unlaughing. I love that.
2: Calm down, everybody.
3: Well, we're quite calm.
1: Yeah.
3: Yeah.
1: We're just going to let you sit in it.
3: No.
0: Sometimes you got to sit.
2: I will die on the hill of that joke.
0: Okay. All right. So.
1: Yeah, but to take the rest of us with you.
0: Yeah, that's like throwing yourself on a hand grenade and then at the last minute rolling over.
2: Now, here's something important. Speaking of Guinness records.
1: Mm-hmm.
2: One of the holders of a Guinness record is Ryan Martin, friend of the show. You may know him.
0: Who?
1: A real friend of the show?
0: Yeah.
3: We talked to him. Buckets. Yeah. He's a nice guy.
1: Oh, Buckets. Dr. Buckets or whatever his name is.
2: He's Dr. Buckets, basketball coach in Maine. He recently broke the world record for the most basketball half-court shots made in an hour. This is astonishing. He sank.
3: Shut up. Astonishing.
2: He's 272 shots in 60 minutes from half court.
0: That shut up was so honest. I can't get
1: it. We were all thinking.
2: Well, for those of you that don't take joy out of excellence I do.
0: Hang on. How many did he make? I'm sorry.
2: He made 272 shots.
0: And?
2: That went through the hoop in 60 minutes. At half court.
1: How do you not know this? He said this 40 times. But now he's going for the three
3: points. Jess, your anger is misplaced.
1: Sorry.
2: He made a total of 828 shots. I'll tell you
0: how radio works in a moment.
2: That's pretty close to 1 in 3 that went through. He also holds the records for the most basketball free throws in an hour, approaching 2,500.
0: That's astonishing.
2: And the most three-pointers in an hour at 1,086. Now, I bring this up because...
1: Oh, God, tell us.
2: Starting 9:30
1: Sunday morning.
2: Tomorrow morning. Sunday morning. 9:30 Sunday morning Eastern time. He's going to go for the record for NBA three-pointers in 24 hours.
1: Correct. Where can we watch it?
3: Hell.
2: In hell?
1: Well, we'll be hearing about it at 9:32.
3: We liked this guy. Yeah,
1: we thought he
3: was nice.
1: Yeah,
3: we were impressed by his skills.
2: Although he turned down my dream job. He was Miss Hooker, I'll talk to you.
1: Okay.
3: Yeah, she wants to hear it. Yeah.
2: Have you ever seen have you ever gone to a Harlem Globetrotters?
1: Yeah.
2: Oh. It's the greatest.
1: It is.
2: One of the most entertaining events you'll ever see.
1: Right.
2: And the Globetrotters always play the team, the Washington Generals, which is a funny name. And this guy was offered a gig with the Washington Generals and turned it down.
1: Turned it down.
0: Mm. Well, wouldn't your dream job be playing for the Globetrotters? Really?
3: Right. Winning. Winning.
1: Yeah, you want to be on the winning team.
3: Yeah. Not one of
2: them. I had a dream... For me.
1: God.
2: Which would be...
0: Similes you could have drawn, of all the quotes you could have picked.
2: No, I think it'd be fun. In any event, we can look forward to hearing if he breaks the record. I have full confidence that he will.
3: I won't be here. I'm getting shoulder surgery.
1: Yeah, you're the lucky one, Pat.
0: Hey, do you think they do like three?
3: Yeah.
0: No, like three of it. They do mine again and bring Josh in?
2: Okay, well, now, what's coming up in the news, Christy Lee?
1: We still have time to do a story. What do you want to...
2: Not really.
1: Okay.
0: Not really.
1: Well, we're coming up. We'll see how much time we have left, and we'll talk about something.
2: Well, see, I think we have a story that we can do that'll lead Pat to a song, since this is going to be his last one.
1: All right, what story is that?
2: It's about the guy naked in the hotel.
1: Okay, we got that.
2: Nudist, nudie man.
3: Not in his own room?
2: Bear boy. Bear. No, he's in the pool.
0: Bear boy.
3: Bear boy's here again.
2: Bear Dang boy. It.
0: Here comes Bear Boy.
2: Christy,
1: do you want to do it right now or when we come back?
2: When we come back. Okay. What do you got? Tell me more about your car.
1: My car?
2: Yeah.
1: Oh, my Tucson Hybrid? Oh, where do you want me to start? I love it.
3: You can start at the top of the page.
0: Yeah, no one likes having to choose. That's why America's best lineup of hybrids from Hyundai.
1: Hyundai! Boy, we've had it, and it's only been a four-day week. Gosh. The reliable, efficient Tucson Hybrid is what I drive. It's my daily driver. 37.7 miles per gallon right now I'm running. 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
1: Ah, itching to go.
3: You can't wait to leave.
0: There's Pat Godwin.
8: Hey, Chick.
0: There's Jess Hooker.
9: Hello.
1: I meant go to the news.
0: Bathing in the glory of a beef hot dog. There's Josh Arnold.
10: Hi. I'll itch it for you, Christy.
1: There's Ace. I don't know. That's creepy guy.
0: Christy. I like creepy guy.
10: Christy be itching. I'd be chewing.
1: Oh.
11: I'll scratch with my teeth.
10: I'll chew that itch away.
0: Chew it, baby.
2: I'm sorry, what were we
0: I'm
2: doing?
0: I'm Chick. Hello, Tom, and hello, creepy guy.
2: Hello. Now, as promised, we have an update from the world of, what is it, human sexuality?
1: A man was arrested after he was caught swimming naked in a Florida resort pool. Palm Beach police officers responded to the scene when security said the 45-year-old man was completely nude in the pool and would not leave when asked. The man also refused to listen to officers.
0: La, la, la. I'm not listening. Blah, then, blah, blah.
1: Who then physically removed him from the water and took him into custody.
2: You're a cop. You're trying to do your job, and you've got this idiot.
10: Yeah. Yeah. I'm getting out of the pool.
9: It's like a kid. If you've ever, like, hey, you got 5 minutes left in the pool, and then you're the parent walking the perimeter of the pool going, get out of the pool.
0: Get out of the pool.
2: Well, the problem is... What is the rule? You're not supposed to go swimming until 30 minutes after you finish smoking crack?
1: Security footage showed them.
0: I thought it was a meal, but maybe it is crack.
1: Entering the property from the beach, going into a cabana, and later returning to the pool area, he faces multiple charges, including trespassing after warning, indecent exposure, possession of a controlled substance, and burglary of a conveyance.
2: Whatever. The good news is he peed in the pool, so he's not going to get charged with public urination. Yeah. They couldn't see that.
1: Uh-huh.
2: Okay. Well,
0: I don't think I've ever not peed in a pool.
3: Pools are for peeing.
0: Yeah. If I've been in a pool, I peed in it. Don't you think so?
1: I'm a little older now.
2: Off the diving board how many times?
0: Just by myself, but a couple times. Sure.
2: You know there's been some drunk at a hotel.
0: Oh, yeah.
10: Watch this.
0: Or off the balcony into the pool.
1: So is that going to be your last song for the day, Pat?
3: Hotel pool?
1: Yes.
3: Only if you ask me nicely.
1: Will you play Hotel Pool, please?
2: So we get through the whole song and your guitar is still sitting in the stand.
3: It hurts to even hold it, my friend. try being
0: yes.
3: me for...
0: That sounds...
3: Milk it, Pat. Not even joking.
8: Milk it.
0: something that brings you so much joy and so much pain.
3: I took my son on many trips. Cosplaying's the ghost. Thank you very much. Cosplaying's the big old ships. I got him to check out the sights. Thought he'd think they're cool.

0: And there's a naked guy in the hotel pool.
1: Oh.
0: Ew.
2: Marco.
3: Oh my God.
2: Get out, Marco.
4: British authorities called off a murder investigation after discovering the dead body was a sex doll.
2: Oh.
4: The Peterborough Telegraph reports that Orton Wistow residents were sent to a panic over a possible dead body seen in the bushes next to the assisted living facility for the elderly.
2: Yeah, you might assume. Mm-hmm.
4: Responding officers said the suspected corpse turned out to be just a discarded sex doll.
2: Oh, thank goodness.
4: Yeah.
3: I would say we've had four or five of these stories in the last...
4: I would agree with you.
3: ...few years.
4: Mm-hmm.
3: That they'll see it from a bridge and they'll think it's a dead body.
5: And they're really good likenesses of dead bodies.
3: I think I can stop this.
4: Oh.
3: Do you know that the program they have in which if you have a baby you don't want, you can drop it at the firehouse?
4: Yeah.
6: Bye-bye, baby. Yeah. Uh-huh.
4: Yeah. The baby box, yes.
3: Hear me out on this.
2: Okay.
3: I'm seeing some skeptics.
5: No. I'm
4: already
5: listening.
4: We're skeptics.
3: I think what's happening here, obviously, is people are ditching their sex dolls.
4: Put them in the trash.
3: They don't have a proper way to dispose of them. And I'm just saying, at the fire station, you have on the left, when you walk in, you've got your live baby. Live baby giveaway.
5: Mm-hmm.
3: Uh-huh. And then on the right, you have your, if you like, you have a sex doll you want to get rid of.
5: Right.
3: But
6: I think there's maybe the box should not be at the firehouse to donate your sex dolls.
2: Oh, yeah, where can we put it?
6: Yeah.
2: Outside of a strip club or something where it's a little less embarrassing?
5: Oh, there you go.
4: A less embarrassing.
6: And you can have second
2: hand.
6: Well,
2: you're in a place that...
6: Yeah.
4: Oh, where they expect to
2: see. Yeah.
4: Oh.
6: And then you could buy second... There could be a second hand gift shop there, and you go in and you get a gently used doll.
4: No.
6: No?
2: This one's nose is running. Well, we'll empty it and sell it to you.
3: That's right. Would the movie Stand By Me not have been as good if they didn't find a real dead body, if it was actually a sex doll?
2: I was 8 years old when I saw my first sex doll. What he says.
5: I like it.
4: Why don't people just put them in the trash?
2: I'm wondering if some people are doing this because
4: they're getting
2: it's a
4: attention.
2: Prank. It's
6: Right.
3: It's also they probably get off on it knowing that.
4: Well, that's why they have a sex doll.
2: Yeah. They get off on it and they throw it in the lake.
3: Oh, I'm sorry. I didn't mean that. They get off in it. I think that's what they do, actually, now that I think about it. But
2: no, you don't want to get off in the doll. That's how you get Cabbage Patch Kids.
5: Some ways that's a nice innocent joke.
4: It is.
3: Do you think maybe the sex doll's a what is the word they use? A gateway to actually killing prostitutes?
4: What?
2: I don't.
6: That's a jump.
2: Can we examine this on Monday?
5: Yeah.
2: Give me the weekend to think about it.
5: We don't have nearly the time.
4: Your brain is something.
3: I just think it's so funny.
5: You know what? I think...
3: If you read this story carefully, it's in an old folks' home.
4: Near. So you see, near, yes.
5: I think you would be almost as embarrassed with a sex doll as you would be with an actual sex worker, I think.
4: Yeah, you
5: would be so self-conscious.
3: Oh, yeah. Would carrying around a sex doll? you know that would be good for her.
5: Hey, Tom, how you doing? Oh, hi, Daphne. Good to see you.
3: That would be... Remember the news story we had last week about the guy that he lost his fantasy football.
4: Oh, he had to sit in the bleachers?
3: He had to sit in the bleachers.
5: With a sign around him that says, I suck at fantasy football.
3: That would be a great punishment, would be the guy that loses... Mm-hmm. Has to carry around a sex doll for a week
2: and treat it like a
4: like Lars and the Real Girl, like a real date,
3: or even just take it out to dinner once,
2: right,
3: at a really nice restaurant.
2: I'll order for the ladies.
3: You have to go.
5: She'll be having the shrimp scampi.
4: But would they let you in? I mean,
2: aye, boy,
3: yeah.
5: Well, let's double up on the Cheddar Bay biscuits.
3: Now that he mentioned, I'm not so sure that the. The head waiter at St. Elmo's would be happy if you said, look, I'm going to have the valet park my car. I've got to carry in my date. She'll have two shrimp cocktails.
5: You know, those waiters, though, probably have seen everything.
2: Yeah, that's something.
3: I bet they haven't seen that. I would hope. Well, we certainly appreciate your tolerance. And I'll remind you, The pop-up store is only popping up for a few more hours.
6: Sunday at midnight it closes.
3: So grab the cool high visibility shirts, the trucker hats, the sleeveless shirts, and the there's a very cool tribute shirt in there to the race. It's the Indy 500. It's fun. You can see all that stuff if you go to bobandtom.com, and we appreciate it very much. These are the O'Reilly Auto Parts Studios. 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

0: to the badge.
1: Yeah. Rick Schrader is our guest, and Rick is on his, well, frankly, you're on your second marriage. I don't know if I should bring this up.
2: Yes, I am. Maybe men and women living together is just too much anyway. I think, you know, it's just too much pressure. I think men and women should live around the corner from each other. Much better to let you call each other up every morning. Hello, you being a jerk? Yes, I am. Click, right? That's you. Go to a movie, you know, instead of getting up every morning and spinning the big pain wheel. Today's mind game, vague remarks about your failures at work. Hey,
3: I was in the Marines for a while.
4: You were.
3: And it takes a while to adjust as a civilian world when you come out of boot camp because you're so fired up. When I came out that same week, my sister got married. She had me seat people at the wedding. I accepted the assignment, you know. People would come walking up to me in front of the church like, oh, you must be Patricia's brother. Sit down! I don't want to be your friend. Get your eyes off me. What is your major malfunction? 200 people showed up. I put them all in the same row. Tighten it up. Tighten it up. Tighten it up. We're not comfortable. Outstanding. I was outstanding.
1: Comedian Greg Hahn is with us. Lord Coretta's a fine young comedian. Are you a health guy? You run. You look very slender. And
5: I'm not a big health guy, although I'm healthy. I just had a complete physical, and unfortunately, I'm at that age where you get the real intense physical.
4: No,
5: You know, I hope I'm not sharing too much, but the doctor actually stuck a camera in my rectum. It wasn't part of any procedure. He just suspected that his nurse was stealing from it.
6: You don't say we didn't warn you.
7: I'm warning you, don't do that.
6: There's laughter ahead.
8: I should be having a better time if this is a part.
6: This is Bob and Tom Radio.

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1: Welcome back to the Bob and Tom Show, coast to coast. And Christy Lee is at the news desk. Chick McGee across the way at Sports Control in the studio. One of America's finest comedians. He is Don Mills, Ontario's own Harland Williams. And Harland is also a very fine actor. Featured in among many other movies, Something About Mary, A Rocket Man comes to mind. How much of when you did Something About Mary, was that very heavily scripted, or was that
2: my segment was scripted? But when we actually acted the scene, I played the scene, the serial killer hitchhiker that Ben Stiller picks up. Mm-hmm. And the Farrelly brothers, you know, we did one scene straight, and then they said, go ahead, and the next few scenes just improvise. So they just let me go, and I went. I was like, thanks, guys. And so they ended up using a whole bunch of that improv stuff in the movie, which really surprised me because I had forgotten what I'd done. And when I went to see the movie, I was like, where the hell did that come from?
1: It's what very funny.
3: Was the
1: funny.
3: Abs line, was that ad-libbed?
2: No, that was pretty much the general through line of that scene. Is that it was a much shorter scene, and it was just about this guy trying to sell this, you know, seven-minute abs tape.
3: Mm-hmm.
2: And then I was able to add all this stuff about step into my office and seven little chipmunks sitting on a branch and it's gorgonzola time. Like, I just went off and they just left it all in. So
3: that's great.
2: It was a lot of fun. I love that Christmas music you were playing.
1: Oh, yeah? I'm going to play it again here. Hang on a second. A little Christmas feel here.
2: Oh, that's nice. Reminds me of growing up having Christmas.
4: Oh, mm-hmm. Yeah. Mm-hmm.
2: But kind of tortured memories, too.
1: Oh, yeah.
2: Well, my parents weren't the brightest bulbs on the Christmas tree, so
3: oh, really?
2: To speak. Well, when you were having Christmas, did you make those, you know, the popcorn streamers you
3: sure.
2: put around the tree? You
3: oh,
2: get
3: sure.
2: the popcorn and put
3: yes.
2: the needle through it. And my dumbass parents, they didn't pop the popcorn first. It took hours.
3: Bitch.
2: It took days to even make just a couple of feet, you know?
1: Yeah, you can poke your fingers.
5: Oh, my God. That's some hard-making tinsel there.
2: Well, we didn't have the tinsel. What they'd do is they'd get leftovers from the fridge
3: uh-huh.
2: wrapped in tinfoil, and we'd hang that on the tree. We had meatloaf, chicken breasts.
3: How lovely.
2: And they put it by the light so it would heat up, and our Christmas tree smelled like a buffet. It was unbelievable.
1: Mm-hmm. Christmas in Canada. You're, of course, as I mentioned, from Greater Toronto.
2: Yes.
1: And you're from a big family. How many?
2: Big family. Four sisters. Me in the middle, the brother. And Christmas is, it's just weird. I don't get the whole Rudolph thing.
3: Why not?
2: Well, I just don't get how a reindeer is born with a light bulb in his face. I mean, did a deer like copulate with an air conditioner out in the forest or something? How is part of that reindeer a light bulb?
1: I think you may be missing the thrust of the story, which is, never mind.
3: Which is fantasy, I believe.
1: Yeah. Now, are you a technology guy? Do you your own website and...
2: I like technology, but I think, you know, it's getting a little crazy. Like, we're in love with technology too much. Like, we all have cell phones, right?
3: Sure.
2: The iPhones.
3: Mm-hmm.
2: People are just in love with them. They're in love with their cell phones. I saw a woman the other day breastfeeding her iPhone.
4: Yeah?
3: I hope you got a picture on your phone with that.
2: The thing that's scary about cell phones is people talking while they're driving.
3: Yeah,
2: talking on your cell phone while you're driving will get you killed. And to give you an example, the other day I saw a guy driving his minivan talking on his cell phone, and I pulled up beside him, rolled down my window, threw my BlackBerry at his head, hit him in the temple. He rolled the minivan, killed him. So, you know.
3: Careful.
2: Yeah, don't talk on your cell phones while you're driving.
4: Right.
1: So you throw oranges at people, minivans.
2: Yeah.
4: BlackBerries.
2: Yeah.
1: Now, we have
3: a lot of fruit.
1: You mentioned the Christmas season. Do you have your lights up yet, Christy?
5: I have, yes, some. I don't put lights outside.
3: You don't?
5: No, Bob.
3: Communist.
1: How's Santa going to know to bring gifts to the girls if there are no lights outside?
5: I have a big lit Santa in the window that waves.
1: Do you know?
5: Yeah.
1: Really?
6: Is that right?
5: And I have my banister all decorated.
3: I dare you to put a G-string on the hand that waves.
1: Yeah. Thanks, Bob.
6: Or a vibrator.
5: You notice.
6: First a vibrator.
1: First Harlan, now you.
3: I'm sorry.
5: No, I guess I could call your guy and have him come out and put... I have a beautiful tree that would look great decorated. It's very big, but...
3: So you should do that.
1: Chickster, you got your Christmas lights up?
6: We had the tree up and decorated and the whole deal. And there are two
3: little... But not outside.
6: There are two little outside trees with lights on them. Flanking the...
1: Santa knows to come.
5: I thought about that, but yeah.
2: I didn't. I save on energy, man. What I do is I just grab... my neighbor has a kid, like a young kid with those steel braces on his teeth. I just hang him upside down from my garage and shine a flashlight on his mouth.
3: I'll bet that's lovely. That's
2: it's like a disco ball. It's
6: like
2: great.
6: Right on the old grill.
3: Oh, nice. Oh, yeah.
1: Harlan Williams is our guest. And let's see, what else? I've never asked you about your personal life. Are you single, married? What is your...
2: I'm seeing a girl, man.
3: Oh, yeah?
2: I'm seeing a girl. She's... you ever go out... I hate to say... What's the term, the politically correct... Like a large girl? What's the politically correct jumbo?
1: Heavy honey?
2: Heavy
3: honey, that's good.
2: Mm. Yeah, I'm going out with a heavy honey.
3: Mm-hmm.
2: She's got the stretch marks on her fridge. But no, yeah. you ever make love to your girl so hard that an airbag pops out of her face?
3: No, that's never happened.
5: Wow.
2: And I'm a little bit worried because is this a bad sign if your girl has in her undies, has one of those pine tree air fresheners hanging there?
5: Yeah.
2: Is that bad?
3: That's bad.
2: Is that a bad sign?
3: Yeah, it is, actually.
2: Okay, I just wanted to make sure. Maybe I'll use it as a Christmas tree this year.
1: Yeah. Fly swatter, that's also very bad sign.
3: Oh, my. Good morning, Bob and Tom Show.
7: Hey, is Christy there?
3: Yeah.
7: Hey, Christy.
5: Yeah.
7: This is the big lit Santa that waves in your window.
1: Yeah. Hey, Santa. Yeah.
6: He's lit.
7: Can you bring home some beer?
3: He's lit again.
5: Lighted, lit, whatever.
7: Uh-huh. Can I have Saturday off?
1: You got to go do some shopping?
5: No.
7: I got to get a cyst lanced off my ass.
3: Oh, man.
7: All right, see you when you get home.
3: Bye. Okay. Bye, Santa. All
5: kids
3: right.
5: Love the Santa. You can't take a day off.
1: Chickster over there is getting ready to go to our nation's capital.
6: Yes,
3: that's
6: I am.
3: That's right, as a representative for this program.
6: That's right.
1: FedEx Field.
6: I'm going to lobby some... Oh, yeah, the football game. That's what I'm doing, actually. Yeah, Redskins and the Bears tomorrow night. Only seen by 33% of the country on the NFL Network.
5: Is that why you have to go?
3: Yeah, you actually have to go to the games now in order
6: to see
3: them.
6: I have to go to the game to see it. Hopefully I'll run into Brian Gumbel. And I whack him right in the face with a big fish.
3: Won't help.
6: I get out there on the Harlan's limb.
1: You are going to hang out with Joe Gibbs. Joe Theismann. Have you ever met Joe Gibbs?
3: No, he hasn't.
6: I met him one time. I didn't say... It was a nightmare.
3: You saw him. You didn't meet him, correct?
6: I saw him. He was on a payphone at Municipal Stadium in Cleveland, Ohio. They were there to play the Browns in an exhibition game.
3: Uh-huh.
6: He got off the payphone, and I... stood there, and he looked at me, and I looked at him, and I just held out the Sharpie in my hat. It was just the worst.
5: You couldn't speak?
6: I couldn't speak.
1: How old were you?
6: Goodness. It was back in 90, 91.
1: So you were an adult.
5: He was an adult.
6: I was an adult.
2: Wow. Have you ever met Andy Gibb?
3: No.
6: I guess it's too late now.
3: Yeah.
1: Get a backhoe.
3: You want to meet him, get a backhoe. Yeah.
6: Exactly.
3: Yeah. You know what that's like.
6: You don't think Joe Theismann.
3: What? Would have you would meet the coach? No,
1: he won't. He'll be busy.
3: Yeah,
1: maybe during the off season. Maybe.
6: Well, I'll be there Friday too.
3: Oh yeah.
6: Yeah.
1: What are you going to do Friday?
6: I don't know.
1: Go to a museum.
6: Maybe go to Joe Theismann's restaurant and have dinner with Joe. That's the rumor.
1: Well, don't order anything really expensive. And
6: really?
1: Be sure to offer to pay.
6: Should I order a lot of liquor and get just loaded and
5: yeah, that's a great idea.
3: Show him the fun chick.
6: Yeah. Is that how you're going to sell it to me?
1: Yeah, you know, the weeping, sobbing chick.
6: Joe!
3: Yeah.
6: I want to come here and live with you. Can I do that?
3: There you go.
6: You've got a farm. I won't bother anybody.
1: Now remember, when you're in the suite with Joe,
6: yeah,
1: he's probably going to have some kind of a signal.
6: Mm-hmm.
1: So that if you're, he's talking to you, and
3: if you become annoying,
1: yeah, there'll be some. So if he says, if,
3: you know, like
1: if he
3: now,
1: says something, if he says something that seems kind of odd, he says it a little loud, like mm-hmm.
3: you're security.
1: You're talking about something, and he goes, "I wish we had more chocolate cake." chocolate cake. All of a sudden, three guys come over. Yeah. Oh, and they.
3: I think that is the.
6: Well,
3: code
6: you know,
3: word.
6: There's a rumor now that I have media credentials.
3: What?
1: Mm-hmm. Oh boy.
3: Mm-hmm. Media credentials.
6: Wow. Because I'm a member of
5: the sports media.
6: Media.
1: Oh, my God. Their standards have lowered to that level.
6: And if that's the case, I'm just going to go in the locker room and hang.
5: Oh, Chick, I really
3: hang
5: hope
3: with
5: that
3: the
5: you
3: guys,
5: do get to
3: huh?
5: do that. Seriously.
6: Go into the locker room. Look in the shower.
1: Wear a big coat.
6: You remember the last time I went into a football locker room?
3: No,
5: I
3: don't.
5: Stole things.
6: No. Well, yeah, that's true. They were remodeling at RFK. That's
5: yes.
6: Exactly. But before the last time before that,
5: yeah.
6: It was when I was just a little baby sportscaster, and I was actually covering sports, and I went to the Bengals game when they were playing the at the time, the Los Angeles Raiders.
3: Mm-hmm.
6: You remember my running back Kenny King story.
5: Oh, yes.
1: Oh, dear.
6: I saw Kenny
1: yeah.
6: getting ready for the shower.
3: Mm-hmm.
6: And I'm just going to say two words. Dinner plate. This thing.
3: It was as big as a dinner plate.
6: I
2: what?
6: His
1: width?
6: Yeah. Oh. His girth. His, yeah.
5: Wow.
1: That's really not what you're supposed to be reporting.
6: Uh-oh. Well, Tom.
5: That's newsworthy.
6: It was right there. He could have used some scrotum coasters, actually, now that I think about it.
1: Okay, I've had enough. We're going to take a short break.
3: Wow, good idea.
1: We have a representative of the comedy world in the building. You might not notice that because... Be right back. This is the Bob and Tom Show.
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3: Henry, you have brought along your friend Mike McCray,
4: yeah.
3: comedian from Texas.
4: Yeah.
5: That's right.
3: And
4: it's cool having him around. I'll explain. There's I don't know if you guys are like me where you get those kind of voices in your head kind of thing.
6: Yeah. Jake does.
4: But there's like, for me, it's always like there's this real high-pitched voice that's like, help me or whatever, and then there's like this low, rumbling voice that's like, come with me to hell or something. And I used to think there was something wrong with me.
5: All right.
4: But then I had a long talk with Mike, and he said he always had the same thing, so.
5: Oh, sure.
4: But anyway, I a lot of times will hear voices. Well, I have this sort of tendency to sort of... let my mind wander while I'm playing a song, and so this is just sort of a
5: imagine that
4: this is sort of a little interpretive experimental piece here that Mike and I have been working on. Where
3: now, is Mike going to weigh in as one of your voices?
5: I will be playing the voice in Henry's head.
4: Yeah, that's why I was hoping if we had reverb or something for Mike's voice, that would be kind of interesting.
3: Well, his voice is distinctly lower than yours.
5: Yeah, well, you know, I try to make it sound like Henry's as best I can.
3: That sounds just like Henry now.
6: See, yeah, that's totally. The problem.
3: That's scary.
4: Anyway.
7: Yeah. Anyway.
4: This is
5: that's
4: just
5: radio. They don't even know who's talking.
3: That was Mike.
4: Anyway, this is just
3: that's Henry.
4: This is
5: right, here we go. I'm about to start playing a song.
4: This cool. is a brand new song, by the way.
5: Yeah, if by brand new you meant wrote it like 3 years ago.
4: Ooh, baby, baby, don't you see it coming?
5: I hope they don't realize it's the exact same chord progression as every other song I play.
4: It's coming down the tracks.
5: All right, I was supposed to get a laugh on that
4: line. Ooh, baby, baby, no, I'm not joking.
5: I wonder if there'll be any chicks at that Bob and Tom thing about the last time.
4: It's coming really fast.
5: Probably not.
4: Big train coming and I'm down on my luck.
5: God, I really want a cigarette right now.
4: And now it's too late. And then this is kind of the guitar solo part, which I worked out.
5: Yeah, I love the solos, man. I can sort of let my mind wander and just think about stuff. One homosexual experience doesn't make you gay, does it? I really like cheese, man. Germans are kind of scary if you think about it. Oh, man, I really want a cigarette right now. Totally.
4: Yeah.
5: I guess that's the end of the song.
8: The Bob and Tom Show. Like a screen door on a submarine. Well-meaning, but pointless.
3: What you got over there?
6: Hey, a rare copy of the U.S. Constitution sold for $9 million at auction. The document, sold by Brunk Auctions, had only been recently discovered stashed away in a filing cabinet in a home that was once owned by Samuel Johnston.
9: No, let's not clean that place very often.
6: Yeah, because he was the governor of North Carolina from 1787 to 1789.
9: Whoa.
6: The copy was printed after the Constitutional Convention finished drafting the proposed framework of the nation's government in 1787 and is one of only 100 copies printed by Charles Thompson, Secretary of the Continental Congress at the time. Only 8 are still known to exist. And

0: The other seven are publicly owned. What happened to this document between Thompson's signature in 2022 is not really known. A watermark 1776 first draft of the Articles of Confederation went for $1 million at the same auction.
1: Whoa.
0: $9 million. What, now it's in private hands. What would you do with that?
2: Hey, you want to go down in the basement, see my copy of the Constitution?
0: Right?
2: Sure.
1: Yeah, where do you keep it?
2: Yeah, there it is. All right.
1: You got to...
2: What if you spill marinara sauce on it or something?
1: Yeah. A coffee ring?
2: Holy hell.
3: Hey, don't put it there. That's where John Hancock emphasized the cock part of his name. I love that.
1: Why did he underline just that syllable?
3: Yeah, that rascal. That rascal. He thinks he's got a big Hancock. I get it.
2: My name's a dick joke. That's right.
1: What are you going to do?
2: What are you going to do?
0: Do you think they teased him even back then?
1: Oh, yeah.
0: Really?
1: I think so. I don't know.
0: You think? I don't know.
2: I'll spend all my money in insurance. It's all right. Go ahead. Laugh it up, you guys. Go ahead.
0: Authorities in Oregon seized a drug-filled bag that was printed with the words, "Definitely not a bag full of drugs."
1: That's funny.
0: Portland Police Bureau said officers stopped a man and a woman driving a stolen car in southeast Portland and conducted a search of the vehicle. Inside, they allegedly found cash, firearms, scales, and a bag that had definitely not a bag full of drugs printed on it. And, of course, it had drugs inside. They were taken into custody.
1: Huh.
3: Boy, someone loved their label maker.
1: Yeah.
3: Well, I've got to try it out.
2: Well, you know how
1: it was a Boris and Natasha?
0: I know, right?
2: You get a label maker, you're going to want to use it for everything. Mm-hmm. Very exciting.
1: They are addicting.
2: Yeah.
3: This one, wait a second. This bag's marked... bribe money for the police. That is so stupid.
0: Right?
3: Why would anybody do that?
1: Would you ever try to bribe a police officer?
3: No. What would the occasion be?
2: Just another...
1: Yeah, you just didn't want a ticket or whatever. You're like, hey, how about I just give you $50?
2: Just another reason I'm not a police officer.
0: I'm not a police officer.
2: I walk into a room with a table full of money. All of it's not getting turned in.
1: Let's just start there. Yeah. We would have no business being officers at all. Uh-uh.
4: My dad tried to once. There was a group of kids that got into trouble. And my dad saw that I know these kids. And so he pulled over. And he knew two of the kids. He didn't know the other two kids. And so he told the cop, he goes, "I'll give you $100 for those two."
1: Oh,
4: and he goes, "It's too far gone." He goes, and he acknowledged, he was like, "I get it, but I can't."
1: It's
4: like,
1: so
4: it's
1: funny.
4: Yeah, but he just tried. He's like, "I know these kids' parents. I'll give you $100 for those two."
1: For those two.
4: Aww. Yeah.
1: That's funny.
0: Yeah. Don't try to bribe a police.
4: He stuck around
1: of course
4: and
1: not.
4: Drove him home.
0: Oh,
4: least.
0: That was nice.
4: Yeah.
1: Isn't even attempting to bribe a police officer against the law?
4: No, yeah, 100%.
1: Yeah.
4: Yeah.
1: Sure.
0: A teenager in Germany is making headlines for his unusual hobby.
2: Oh, a teen got...
3: Oh, wait, oh, this story...
0: Kind of ties in everything we're talking about.
3: This is the worst.
2: A kinderdult. No, what would German be? A teenager.
0: A teenager in German? German, I don't know. Kinderdult, I like that.
4: That sounds wrong.
2: Kinderschlot.
0: What?
2: No, what?
1: That's way wrong.
2: That's way wrong.
0: Yeah. He is snitching on parking offenders to the police.
4: Oh, my God.
1: As a job?
0: 18-year-old Nicholas Matai rides his bike and takes pictures of illegally parked cars and sends the pics to the local authorities.
2: He's a rat.
0: Yeah, he is.
2: Oh.
0: He initially started in his hometown of whatever the hell that word is.
1: Just try.
0: But expanded his haunts across the nation.
2: Give it a shot.
0: Grafenhaschen.
1: That's wrong, you idiot. Not even close.
2: Grafenhaschen.
0: Okay. Let's let Pat try.
2: Grafenhaschen. What?
5: Are we on the air?
0: Grafenhaschen.
4: Are we on the air?
5: Grafenhaschen.
0: I was close.
4: That's close.
0: Yeah.
3: Yeah, that's that. I bet that may be it.
5: What's on it?
3: Grafenhaschen.
0: Local media reports
2: the
0: teen.
2: Why are you saying it like that?
3: Grafenhaschen.
0: Who calls himself reporting master, which in German is.
1: Burger? Something burger?
3: This is a rough
5: German,
3: one.
5: German, it is Eisengagenhaftmeister.
4: It's so long.
0: It is so long. Look at that.
2: Oh, the lovely.
1: You know, I want to be called that.
2: Beautiful German language.
0: Wow.
3: An Eigenhaftmeister.
0: Yeah, you did a great
5: job.
0: Yeah,
5: it. Do it again.
0: Yes.
3: So this guy, he's taking pictures of What is it?
0: The illegally parked cars. He's written over 4,000 police reports last year, resulting in a total of $154,227 in collected fines.
1: This kid's
0: going
1: to get his ass beat.
2: Yeah. Mm-hmm.
3: Well, that's his nickname.
5: Easy. Don't get ahead of yourself.
3: Asin Holland Tattler.
5: Tattler.
1: Very good.
2: Tattler.
1: It was better than I thought it would be.
5: Much better.
0: Yes. Josh, Mr. Matai, has sometimes been met with violence for his efforts, but he claims he's doing a civic duty.
3: Oh, this is the guy that goes, Miss Grundy, you forgot to give us our homework assignment for the weekend.
1: Yeah, this is silly. What a dork.
3: Do you play parking roulette?
0: What do you mean parking roulette?
3: I go to the same coffee place every day.
0: Yeah, we know.
3: And it's the place you got to pay to park.
0: Oh.
1: That sounds so annoying.
3: So the
2: you
3: question
2: is, to park to get out and get coffee?
0: Don't you have the app?
3: Yeah, the app's not always.
0: But you go to the meter.
1: Anywho.
0: You go to the meter and there's still time on it?
3: No. Do you want to do the app thing, or just want to go in and see if you can get away?
4: I'll risk the $20 ticket if I don't have time, because that's how much it costs. Yeah.
1: So this is a meter situation.
0: How many times have you been caught?
4: Yeah.
3: Only once.
0: Oh, and they didn't write you the ticket because they knew who you were.
1: Tom bribes police officers.
0: Does he?
5: With his face.
2: Yeah.
6: No doubt about it.
3: It's kind of a nice challenge.
1: That is a fun challenge, yeah. A little thrill.
0: Yeah?
3: You know, can I go in there for 10 minutes? Can I go in there for 10 minutes? You know, get...
2: Is this you talking to the policeman?
3: No. They have all those numbered meters.
0: Sure.
3: And often the radar on I don't know what's going on. It doesn't work right away. So what the hell? I'm going to take a chance and go in. And it just makes it that much more dangerous.
4: Yeah, you scan the area for the meter maid and just dash in.
3: Mm. Yeah. Okay.
0: I don't know how to do that, but I know how to just use the app. It takes 2 seconds. You pull up.
1: What do you call a male meter maid?
2: Meterman. You know, there's an app. Isn't there an app in San Francisco that you can sell your parking space? If you know you're leaving, you can put it up on.
0: Probably.
2: An app and
4: like
2: go,
4: sublease it?
2: This location is, I'm going to be leaving here. And then you give them a couple bucks for telling you about the space, and then you leave when they show up.
1: Wow.
0: Yeah.
3: How much are the parking space?
2: If
3: it's worth doing.
0: San Francisco, probably a lot.
2: Hard to come by, too. Yeah.
3: Wow. What else you got, Christy?
0: An international team of researchers has discovered 7 new species of tree frogs in Madagascar.
1: Oh, okay.
2: Seven.
0: The frogs all make a high-pitched whistling call that sounds like something from Star Trek, according to this story. The newly discovered species emit special bird-like whistling sounds known as advertisement calls.
3: Okay, now I'm going to play this.
1: And the frogs whistle?
3: Last time I played this, you got really mad.
2: Oh, this from yesterday. No, don't play it.
3: I'm going to play it real low.
0: Okay.
3: Here we go.
5: Whoa.
0: Ow, that does sound like Star Trek.
1: It does.
0: A type of self-promotion that may communicate.
3: That's
0: a male frog.
3: It hurts my ears.
1: I really enjoy it.
0: Suitability as a mate to females. Well, I hope the female is deaf. No, I'm just kidding. That would be awful.
2: Are you talking to me?
0: Yeah, the calls reminded researchers of the whistle-like sound effects used in the Star Trek series, which fans have known as the so-called Botswain Whistle and a device called the Tricorder. Research leader Professor Miguel Vences says that's why we named the frogs after Kirk, Picard, Sisko, Janeway, Archer, Berman?
1: We get it. You're a Pike. Dork.
2: Yeah.
0: Yeah.
2: Up to our necks in dorks. Got it.
0: Apparently some of the most iconic captains from the sci-fi series. I know Picard and Kirk. That's the only two I know. What did I miss?
3: Damn it, Jim. I'm a frog, not a phaser. Get your hands off me. You.
2: I think Janeway's Kate Mulgrew, right? I think...
1: You're a nerd.
0: Archer, Burnham, and Pike.
2: Pike was the first captain Kirk.
0: Oh, is he the guy that was just the head in one of the episodes?
1: Yes.
2: He rolled around in a small freezer.
1: Right, yeah, something odd, yeah.
0: Yeah, it was crazy.
3: Time now to move forward here.
2: Hell.
0: It's our history lesson.
3: History in the world of history.
2: Time now for our history lesson in the world of history.
1: Just so loud.
0: You complained when Ace did it.
1: You know what, guys? I'm sorry. Ace, will you do your impression of chicken?
2: Okay, this isn't... I don't have a button for that. that bank.
4: That's, there it is.
1: Well, that's, well, somehow you just
3: mean
4: it's,
3: that one?
4: It's literally the first button.
5: You mean the first
4: it's
5: button?
4: The first
3: All
4: one.
3: Right, we get it.
4: Knock it off.
2: No. Tom,
3: let's do some birthdays.
0: Please?
3: Happy birthday, Chuck.
2: Oh, it's sticky. Okay.
3: Yeah, it's going to be a lot stickier when
2: semen
3: all over your face.
2: Shut your hole.
3: To 1926, the birthday of the great Chuck Berry. If you know much about him,
0: his, you don't want to know a lot about
3: his,
0: him.
3: His middle name was Dingle.
4: Oh, is he the glass table guy?
0: No, Danny Thomas.
4: Danny Thomas.
1: He was of a similar ilk.
0: Okay. Yeah. He liked to record people in the bathroom, apparently.
3: Apparently, a dump Chuck was the. He inspired a lot of people. Elvis, R. Kelly, Gary Glitter. Wow. The man was a genius.
0: Oh.
3: Happy birthday, George C. Scott.
1: One of my favorite actors.
3: Terrific. That's a sentence. George C. Scott.
1: Scott?
3: Scott Run. George C. Scott.
2: If you haven't
3: Chick
2: seen,
3: C. Josh.
2: If you haven't seen him in Dr. Strangelove, what's your problem?
1: What are you doing?
2: Go watch it now.
3: Oren, he's great in the movie Hardcore.
0: Yes.
2: No, he's
3: starring Big
0: yes,
3: Dick Black.
2: Go watch.
1: It's all right.
3: The hospital.
4: Starring who?
0: Big Dick Black.
1: The Changeling for Halloween. What's that?
4: Y'all said it.
2: The Changeling.
1: It's very good.
3: Happy birthday to Peter Boyle.
1: Another great actor.
3: From Young Frankenstein.
1: You could hear
3: putting on the Ritz.
0: Yeah.
3: Oh. And of course, everybody loves Raymond. Peter Boyle. Sometimes Peter Bake. Sometimes Peter Fry.
1: That's George C. Scott, Peter Boyle.
3: Peter.
5: Stephen Fry.
3: Peter Microwave.
1: Stephen Fry, Peter Boyle.
2: What are you trying to do?
3: Names that are sentences.
2: Oh,
3: that's the second one.
2: Well, stop.
3: We had to see George, he can see Scott, and now Peter can Boyle.
1: Peter Boyle, Stephen Fry, and Peter Cook. Oh.
3: Chick Wine.
0: I'm not listening. I'm shopping.
3: Okay. Oh, I'm not going to do that one. Happy birthday.
2: All right, which one didn't you do?
1: Yeah, I want to hear that
2: one. Nobody knows anything about it.
3: Lee Oswald.
0: Everybody knows Lee Oswald.
2: What's wrong with that?
1: He did the world a favor, huh?
3: His nickname in high school, ironically, was Patsy.
0: What? Patsy Oswalt?
3: It's a reference to the movie JFK and the ridiculous theory of...
1: He was a Patsy.
2: Absolutely. Oh,
1: the slightest bit of research.
3: Happy birthday, 1939, Mike Ditka. A lot of big fans of Mr. Ditka.
4: Yeah.
2: Sure, yeah.
3: The 85 Bears. Was it the 85 Bears?
2: The head coach, that's right.
3: The famous... Yeah. Super. Who was saying that the Super Bowl Shuffle was a good song?
0: 85.
1: I liked it.
0: It came out
4: fine.
0: In 85.
5: Energy to it?
2: Yeah.
0: It was a big hit. Sure.
3: Okay. Jean-Claude Van Damme.
2: Oh, that was Jean-Claude Keely.
5: Great actor.
0: He was a skier, wasn't he?
2: Great actor.
1: What's your favorite Van Damme movie?
5: That's Steven Seagal.
2: Oh, that's the one where he beats up somebody? Oh,
5: how about,
2: yeah.
5: The Time Cop.
1: Oh, you like Time Cop?
5: Mm-hmm.
1: Yeah.
2: Somebody redid Time Cop, didn't they? And it was better. What was it?
1: I don't know.
2: Was it Schwarzenegger?
1: Nope. Yes.
2: Excuse me for trying to start a conversation with a fellow human being.
3: Well, it was exciting, whatever it was.
2: No, it's okay.
3: Happy birthday, Lindsey Vonn.
2: Yeah, whatever.
3: The great skier.
0: Yeah.
2: King prick.
3: Happy birthday, one of your favorites, Christy Lee. A very fine actor, Zac Efron.
0: Yes. I just saw him in a movie with Nicole Kidman. But
6: is that the remake of Time Cop?
0: It's not good.
4: Not good?
0: No.
3: Okay, here's a good one for you. 1952, on this date, the 18th of October, the first issue ever of Mad Magazine.
0: Oh, there you go.
2: Nice. For my influence, so many people.
1: Oh, we wouldn't have this.
2: And more.
5: That pullout was genius.
0: Are you guys making fun of our boss?
2: No.
3: Was it a horror magazine in the beginning?
2: Tales to Drive You Mad.
1: No, but it was part of the EC family. The EC
3: horror,
1: comics.
3: Horror magazines?
1: Yeah.
3: Okay. That's horror.
4: I appreciate that.
0: Yeah, we
4: thanks.
0: Got that. Yeah.
3: Now, this, of course, is the most important one. In 1961, Miss Hooker.
4: Yeah.
3: It's quiz time. Take your finger out of your mouth and stop eyeing me.
0: Oh, God.
2: Wow.
1: Will you quit trying to seduce Tom Griswold?
0: Nobody saw that coming.
2: Nobody saw that coming, Tom. Wow. All right.
1: That would add a new
3: film,
1: twist.
3: The film adaptation of West Side Story was released on this date in 1961.
2: I know.
3: Okay, here we go. Ready?
2: All prints were burned.
3: Ready? Who played Maria? This is the easy one.
4: It is an easy one, and I can't remember.
2: Her name's a sentence, actually.
4: It is?
3: Yeah.
1: Her nickname was Drift.
3: Natalie Wood.
4: Oh, Natalie
3: ironically, Wood floats.
4: Natalie Wood.
1: We were monsters.
3: Wood floats.
2: Luckily, no one's hearing
4: this.
3: Wood floats, Natalie don't.
0: No.
3: You know who played Tony?
4: No.
3: Riff.
0: No, who would know this?
3: Bernardo?
4: I don't know.
0: The only person in the room that knows this
1: it
0: is
1: was,
0: you.
1: It was Kevin, see you Monday.
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3: Now, we don't know much about your personal life, but are you a computer geek?
11: No. I see, I didn't grow up with computers. Mm-hmm. That's why children have the advantage. They slip out of the womb. They're born with a password.
9: Oh, yeah.
11: You know? You look at the ultrasound, you see the sex of the childhood's internet provider is going to be. First computer I was around, 1986. I'm on this computer in college, and I just typed for hours on this thing. I saved it, and it just disappeared. You know, all my work was gone. I think we had an early version of Windows. It was a window at the back of the computer. Just open up and just throw your words out while you weren't there. They were useless. It was like having an old drunk guy in the house taking care of your documents. You know, it's old and slow, doesn't have a lot of memory. It's like it's powered by Ozzy Osbourne, you know. What are you looking for? Where's my paper? The paper's all over the house, man. Rock and roll! But now computers, they help you every step of the way. Because every time I'm trying to type, this bloody paperclip dude pops up. And what a pain in the ass he is.
0: What is his point?
11: He's there to annoy you.
0: I guess.
11: You don't need him, you know. It's like, this is very, I'm writing a letter. I don't need your help. And he's always like, what's going on? It's like they shrunk down Bill Gates and he just sits there and disapproves of everything you write. You know, I'd rather the paperclip that sits on the side of the screen smoking dope. You know, do you need some help? I'm downloading tunes. I'm not paying attention. I'm sorry. That my paperclip jumps up every time. He's like, I can't let this travesty continue. You've ruined everything on the screen. I don't even know where to begin. I was riding my bicycle. I heard you typing. I know you're an idiot, so I raced in here with a light bulb full of ideas. Let's get to work. Capitalization, new paragraph. This sentence sucks. We're going to get rid of it. We're going to put in a new page, new window. You're like, piss off and go away.
3: God, I know it.
11: Right? And you hide him, and he gets all snippy with you. Okay.
12: Uh-huh.
11: I'll hide, but you spelled everything wrong. You'll argue with you, you know? You're like, okay, I'll spell check you, but that is how I spell this word.
12: Uh-huh.
11: And he'll fire you. No, there's no you in color. Well, there is where I come from.
12: Mm-hmm.
11: And he's like, well, you don't live there anymore. Well, that's none of your business.
3: You need Australian rules, Windows.
11: Right. He's like, do you have a green card? You're a paperclip. You wanker. Leave me alone. You know?
3: So, you know, you're an email guy then.
11: Oh, no. Well, I check my email. I never get real emails. They're all junk.
12: Mm-hmm. Mm-hmm.
11: I got a junk box, and the junk box is like, look, we don't even have time to sort out this stuff. And it's all that burn DVDs, lose weight, consolidate debt, and then be like, young teen sluts, whores, triplex. Thousands of them. And then I got a weird one in the middle that says, do you need a birdhouse? And I was like, I actually got that. And I'm like, who's the birdhouse guy? And then every day I get this email. Jim, do you want to enlarge your penis?
0: Yep.
11: Like, and how did I get on the small Willy email list? That is the real question. Who's signing me up for this thing? You know, who keeps track of these records? I'll be at the bank in 2 years trying to get a loan. They're like, we've looked over your information. And oh, we're so sorry. Who gave out my address? That's my question. I look down the paperclip dude's cranking up.
7: Bob and Tom. Sanitized for your protection.
3: This is the Bob and Tom Show.
13: Hello.
3: The other day I was perusing the internet.
13: Yeah.
3: And I stumbled upon a story about an American comedian named Greg Warren.
13: What? Now what'd you do now, Greg?
14: I swear, Bob, I didn't do anything.
3: Went, wow, that, you mean the Greg Warren that we know?
13: Uh-huh.
3: And it was about the digital release of your new album, One Star Wonder.
14: Yeah. Yeah.
13: Now, One Star Wonder.
3: Do you want to explain the title?
14: Sure. Maybe now that I look at it, because the actual CD cover has like one out of four stars colored in, and I'm thinking maybe that was a poor decision because maybe
0: people are going to think
14: that's how it was rated.
0: Uh-huh.
14: Well, I travel a lot, right? Mm-hmm. And
13: yeah.
14: You guys get to stay in your sleep number beds or whatever. I'm in hotels all the time. And
13: sure,
14: some of them are nice, and you hear all the ads. You can stay at a four star hotel for the same price as a one star hotel.
3: Right,
13: oh, yeah.
14: Right. But here's the problem with that: you're going to have people that are used to staying at one star hotels at four star hotels, right? And there's nothing one star people like better than the hotel pool. It's like they never seen water before. I mean, they're splashing each other, doing cannonballs. There's a basset hound in the pool. The dad is yelling at all of his kids, Timmy, Terry, Tommy, Tony. They all begin with the same first letter in those families, or they rhyme. Randy, Andy, Sandy, Candy, Mandy, Jandy, Fandy, Bob. Bob's my sister's boy. She's in prison. And the kids wind up in the fitness room. They don't belong in
13: there, do they?
14: I mean, it's just some kid hanging off the exercise equipment, eating a peanut butter and crayon sandwich. His four brothers are on the treadmill at the same time. They got it cranked up to like 154. Just start shooting off one-star kids into the wall. The dad is smoking a cigarette, bench pressing in his jeans, yelling at him, you know. They're all over. It's not just so I sort of hit on that term a little bit.
13: So you are a one-star wonder.
14: I think so. I was in the grocery store the other day, and I overheard this. Some woman said to her husband, "Get the vanilla frosting. You're on a diet."
0: Oh boy!
13: Yeah. Oh yeah!
14: All flavors of frosting are bad for you.
13: And
14: Tang is not orange juice. Uh-huh. I know it's orange.
0: Mm-hmm.
14: Yeah, that's so. The other thing I've noticed about one star people is they take their vacations very seriously too. That's like a
13: work all year for it.
14: Yeah, that's like a get out of jail free card for them. As long as they're on vacation, you can do whatever they want. Mm-hmm. Like, sir, we actually saw you peeing in the hot tub. I'm on vacation. Your Dr. Pepper machine's broke on the third floor. Why don't you fix that and come talk about me? Vacation. They say it real slow like you're the idiot.
13: Yeah.
14: Vacation. Vacation.
13: Hello.
14: Yeah. I know the thing is, if you know what I mean? Like
13: sure.
14: They say like you're the moron.
13: Uh-huh.
14: And that, or... I sort of found myself attracted to one-star women.
13: Is that right?
14: Yeah, like I'm a little trashy. I don't know.
13: Sure.
3: Maybe you think they'll respond.
14: Yeah, uh-huh. Maybe. I don't know. I just there's something.
0: You have a shot.
14: They're more interesting. I can tell you that.
0: Really? Mm-hmm.
14: Yeah.
13: Oh yeah.
14: Because a four-star woman, if her boyfriend or husband is in a fight in a bar, mm-hmm. you know what she do? No, Kevin. Walk away.
13: Mm-hmm. Mm-hmm.
14: Be the bigger man. Not a one-star woman.
13: No, sir.
14: Whoop his ass, Earl.
13: Come on.
14: You get him. Get him. Here, stab him with that. Get off me, damn it. I pay my taxes. Right? They always point out that they pay their taxes, right? They're talking about sales tax, by the way.
13: paying their taxes, that gives them that freedom.
14: Yeah, it's
13: vacation,
14: it's
13: I believe, translates to free pass.
14: Yeah.
13: You know?
3: Oh, that's so true.
14: It's April 15th. Did you pay your taxes? Yeah, yeah. I bought a pack of cigarettes this morning.
15: Absolutely.
14: Yeah.
16: These are all good points. Yeah, I completely agree. Yeah. So it's called the One Star Wonder.
14: Yeah, yeah, that's the name of it.
16: And I think the notion that you have a better shot with the One Star Wonder women, I think this was noticed years ago by several magazines when they realized that, for example, the Playboy magazine, the woman that they were featuring really was unattainable.
15: Unattainable. Right.
16: So they started the whole concept of the girl next door.
15: Mm-hmm.
14: Yeah.
16: Where you go, hey, I got a shot at that. Mm-hmm. She's a little slow.
14: Yeah.
0: How can you tell she's a little slow?
15: The weight.
2: You don't mean mentally. You mean foot speed.
16: Yes. Yeah. She is clearly eating a lot of vanilla frosting.
2: The way you sound, it sounded.
16: No, I meant you know, a little bit.
14: Beat
16: beefy.
14: Her in a foot race. Yeah.
16: You could catch her. Yeah. She's a local.
15: I'm sorry. She wants to be caught.
16: But I think that that whole concept would be good for you.
14: You think so?
15: Absolutely.
16: Yeah. Now our guest is a comedian.
15: Go for it, Greg.
16: Sorry.
14: Thanks, guys.
16: Our guest is comedian Greg Warren. Greg's one of our favorites.
15: Oh yeah.
16: We have a first time phone call.
15: Bob and Tom show.
17: Hi man, it's Donnie Baker.
15: Hey Donnie,
17: how you doing, flute man?
14: Hey Donnie, how's it going?
17: Good. I heard you talking about motels and stuff. Last time I stayed at a 5-star motel, I met a chick down in the lobby. This place was nice. Let you keep the keys even after you left.
15: Really?
17: I swear to God, I get her a couple drinks. Had the bathtub ass down like a cooler.
15: Uh-huh.
17: She was so impressed. I had her making more noise than the ice machine in about 2 hours.
15: Wow.
17: I swear to God, I did. I wish I had her name and number, because if I did it.
18: Get off the phone. And put your shirt back on.
17: Shut up, Brandon. I'm on break. I'm on break.
2: He's on break.
17: I can take my shirt off if I want. I'll take my shirt off.
2: That's right.
0: Well, it is summer.
2: He's on break.
15: Much like vacation.
19: Absolutely.
15: Same thing. It's a 15-minute vacation time.
16: Oh, God.
15: Oh, I'm on break.
14: Yeah. I was in the gym the other day, and I go to the gym at like 4 in the afternoon.
15: Mm-hmm.
14: You know, and it's just me and like 4 old guys in there. And, you know, they just walk around and drink coffee. They don't work out.
15: It's kind of a social hour for them.
14: Yeah, it's like their doctor told them, you guys need to start going to the gym. They're like, oh, okay, we'll go to the gym. I mean, no, we're not going to do anything.
0: But we'll go.
14: It's like they moved the meeting from Burger King
15: over to the gym.
14: To the gym, you know. And I overhear some of the conversations. One of the things I've learned, old guys, they do not want you to buy a new car. That's
15: no.
14: Get a used car. The new car. Poor. Don't do it. They're like Tom. They exaggerate how bad of a decision it is to get a new car.
15: Mm-hmm.
14: And the phrase, this phrase always comes up. As soon as you drive it off the lot. As soon as you drive it off the lot, it loses 70% of its value. 70%? As soon as you drive it off the lot. Maybe if you hit a semi-truck as you were driving it off the lot. Nope. As soon as you drive it off the lot, then you're going to get cancer two days later.
15: That's where they get you. Oh, yeah. Mm-hmm.
14: As soon as you drive it off the lot.
16: Mm-hmm. I love a new car. Though,
0: yeah.
16: Don't put me in that school.
0: Oh, yeah.
14: No. I thought you'd be a new car guy, but they exaggerate like. You
16: oh sure.
14: With the salad,
16: oh yeah.
14: The
16: I'm not exaggerating about the salad dressing.
14: It's not, there's what? Not as much salt in a tablespoon of salad dressing as there is in the Great Salt Lake.
15: Fine.
16: I'll show you the article. I'm sure you've heard of the New York Times.
0: There are a million types of salad dressings. I don't think you can.
16: I happened to mention to Greg an article.
0: Put it into one little.
16: I was speaking to Greg about a specific article about a specific place and a specific salad dressing they had that had this extraordinary amount of sodium.
14: It's messing with me, man. Chick knows I'm a little picky with the. restaurants.
16: Yeah, well, that's how this whole thing started.
14: Yeah, I get a little.
15: You'll always send something back, won't you?
14: No, every now and then, if it's not done properly, I mean, I try not to.
16: You also almost always eat by yourself, right?
14: Yeah.
16: Shouldn't that be telling you something?
14: Maybe. Yeah. Chick eats with me sometimes.
20: Every now and then.
14: Christy's eaten with me once or twice. Mm-hmm. With Christine, her boyfriend.
20: Yes, sir. Add the disclaimer. I'll behave myself in front of the server, but I'll go.
14: I do. I do. Yeah.
16: You're the kind of guy that sends stuff back a lot?
14: if it's not done right, I mean, I try not to now because people have me freaked out that they're spitting in my food or whatever.
3: Teabagging.
14: Sure. Yeah, I don't like, I think they discriminate against you.
0: I think that is a little extreme.
15: Oh, no, I'd rub my sack across the steak.
14: That is not true, man.
0: See, that is, I mean, just
14: every meal. Yeah.
15: Oh, it's Warren.
0: You're exposing yourself to
3: my iced tea tastes like ass. That's funny. It was actually balls.
15: I must have dipped it too low.
14: Oh, you're about an inch off.
19: Bob and Tom, 24/7. Ladies and gentlemen, Bob and Tom.
3: So this guy drops his coffee in his lap, and now he's pissed.
0: He spent an hour, he said, sitting in a soaking wet chair before he was given some burn cream and a bandage for his penis, as well as some medicine to ease the pain.
2: An hour.
0: Mr. Gibbs said his member has been permanently scarred, adding he's been unable to have sex with his partner due to the life-changing injury.
3: So he can't keep his penis in the upright position.
2: Man. No. You want to see where I spilled my coffee? Huh?
3: I bet it hurt the latte.
1: Man, it's not even Italian.
3: I thought it was under the table. Where was he going?
1: It may have been.
0: He was flying from Vegas to London.
3: Oh, damn. I thought he was flying here.
19: Bob and Tom in the morning and highlights all day long.
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19: Time of joy to a man in need of a penis.
15: Wow.
25: We're all really sad that Frank is gone, but it's nice to know that part of him lives on.
26: Yeah, his penis. And we even met the guy who got the transplant. Nice fella. And lucky, too. Frank had a lot to give.
15: Oh, really?
26: If you know what I mean.
27: Oh, I sure do. You know, just going by looks, most girls thought Frank was about a 5. But I can tell you, he was an 11 in my book.
15: Wow.
26: Oh, I'd say at least 11 and a half.
25: It's pretty cool that Frank's penis is still out there getting busy.
26: Mm-hmm. Especially on Monday nights right after wrestling.
25: Oh, and of course, every year on his birthday.
26: Ouch! Don't remind us.
19: So please, please fill out a penis donor card at work, at the mall, or at church.
15: Wow.
19: There are a lot of organs that can be donated.
2: Oh, yeah.
19: But there's only one organ that men really care about.
25: Kidneys are fine and all, but what I could really use is a new
26: You can say that again.
25: Oh, man.
19: A public service message from the Bob and Tom Show.
0: So what else is in your room?
2: I have dogs playing poker. I have three of the dogs playing poker on the wall.
15: You have dogs playing poker on the wall?
0: The big velvet the painting?
15: Is it a tapestry?
2: The velvet. They're not velvet,
15: is it
2: no.
15: a tapestry?
2: I do have dogs playing poker, a tapestry, one of them, but no, they're not the tapestry.
15: Mm-hmm.
2: The
3: tapestry that I gave you of my face?
2: It has actually, my comforter.
0: I have that. That's in my living room.
2: Can I tell you this, honestly? In all truth, my comforter is at the dry cleaners right now, and your tapestry is on my bed right now. I slept underneath it last night.
15: Is he facing up or down?
2: He's facing down. I've never slept better.
15: Yeah. Really?
3: Kostaki Economopoulos joins us on the telephone.
28: It ain't over till the fat lady sings. That's something you hear a lot,
15: sure.
28: right?
15: Uh-huh.
28: Now, it's definitely true, but if you're at a meeting for bulimics, you just have no idea when it's over. No man is an island. That's a phrase you hear.
16: Sure.
28: What if you drop Michael Moore into a shallow lake? Then maybe.
4: Even mocking your liberal brethren. Yeah, I like that. Yeah. I admire you for that.
28: Yeah. Try not to put your foot in your mouth. Unless you're a stripper and it's part of your show.
4: Yeah. Continue. Hey. Where are you hanging out?
28: The way to a man's heart is through his stomach. I guess, you know, if you're born without a vagina.
5: Also joining us in the studio, comedian John Bazaar.
6: Well, I find that now that I need a woman, I mean, integrity, strength of character, honesty, but really the most important thing, got to have a big ass. I need. Uh-huh. I may be outside the pale on this one, judging by all the magazine covers I see, but I'm done with these ectoskeletal, wafer-thin, rice cake chomping chicks with the Ally McBeal arms and those heroin looking legs. Yeah. Even the three little pigs knew you don't build something out of sticks if you're going to spend any time inside.
19: Bob and Tom.
7: Five.
4: Four. Three. Two. One.
19: They put the F in professional.
8: Hi, Bob. Hi, Tom. We're the Law Brothers. 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
4: Nice.
8: Here's how it works. 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
4: Uh-huh.
8: And no matter what your score was on those other dating websites, we'll send you a date where your score is guaranteed. For example, recently we had an application from a guy who was lonely and looking for a gorgeous gal who he could have sex with.
4: Uh-huh.
8: And bingo, we was able to match him up with a gal who needs money for her daughter's college.
4: No. Oh.
8: We call that a win-win, Bob.
4: Yeah.
8: And Horny Harmony isn't just for dudes.
4: Oh.
8: Yep. We even have some female applicants.
4: Ooh.
8: Oh, can we say that, Bob?
4: Yeah,
8: applicants?
4: You can.
8: Mm. That's okay? Okay. All right. I don't know how the FAA works.
4: Right.
8: All right.
4: Yeah?
8: Here's one from a gal who loves sports, the outdoors, and riding her Harley. And she even included a picture.
4: Ooh.
8: Ouch! 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
2: Yeah, I'm Chick McGee. Just got a text from Christy.
9: You did?
2: Surgery went well, it says.
1: Mm-hmm.
2: Everything's fine.
1: Good.
2: That's the latest update.
1: Getting her eyes did.
9: Okay.
2: Oh, don't mind the glasses, she says.
9: She sent us a picture, and these glasses, she could fit two of her faces in the width of these glasses. Yep. These glasses are huge.
1: There's something you wear.
3: are these post-surgery glasses?
9: Yes. Yeah.
1: Oh, I love those.
2: They're good.
3: Wow. Yeah.
2: Those are sunglasses you'd love to have.
3: Those are great.
9: She could wear those on the sun and be okay.
1: Yeah. I still have mine in the car.
9: You do?
2: Yeah.
9: You use them?
1: Yeah.
9: Oh, nice.
3: Those are the glasses you wear after they do the surgery?
9: Yeah. Yes. So they go almost around to her ears. Yeah.
3: Those are those old man glasses.
9: Yes.
3: They come with a pair of black socks, black knee socks, and a metal detector.
2: Huh. Well, you damn kids, I found a... Tom.
9: Hey.
2: You don't have to do that voice.
3: Okay.
9: Speaking of metal detectors, a British metal detectorist struck gold.
3: That's a word?
9: Yeah.
2: Oh, yeah. Detectorist. Yeah. It's a great TV show, too.
9: Yeah, I had to practice this a couple times so I didn't say dictectorist.
2: Well, I'm glad. Do we all agree we're glad she didn't say dictectorist?
1: Thank goodness that didn't happen.
2: Okay,
1: I was
2: good.
1: Like, how embarrassing it would have been if she had said dictectorist.
2: What would have happened if she said dictectorist?
3: Where would a dictector work?
9: I got a couple of places in here maybe, it would work.
2: I'm a dictector.
3: might be handy.
2: Oh, look, they're behind the couch. Oh,
3: it might be handy at certain bars in the village.
9: Ooh,
1: Pat,
9: yeah.
1: How old's your son?
10: 13, got to be 14.
1: Have you had an opportunity to do the stud finder bit with him yet?
10: No, I don't even know it.
1: Oh, you break out a stud finder, you're using it.
9: Yeah.
1: You're actually using it, and you go, oh, and you put it on yourself, and you go, yes. Looks like I found one.
9: It's like the king of dad jokes.
1: Right. Yeah.
10: That is good.
2: Stud finder, I'm a stud. Yeah.
1: The first time my dad did it, I thought he was the funniest person on the planet.
2: Is that right?
1: Have you done it with your girls?
3: No. They wouldn't get it. Although I did have to come back here not too long ago to get a stud finder. Had to borrow Eddie's stud finder.
9: Oh yeah,
2: they stopped selling them. That's right. The government cracked down.
3: Oh,
2: yeah,
3: I forgot. No, I just was in the middle of a project and didn't want to go to the store, and I knew Eddie had one.
2: Yeah, bother him. Right? Ruin his day. Can you imagine? God knows what he was up to. Here he comes. You know, that brings me to the story about you that I wanted. You remember when you had your eyes fixed? You had a torn retina. Your retina, and you get a load of this. I want to describe this so you get it. You had to lay in bed.
3: Right.
2: But you had to put one of your TVs on the side so you could see it as you're... I'll explain this to Jess.
3: They put a bubble in your eye.
9: Right.
3: An air bubble. Mm-hmm. And it shoves the retinal wall back. I had to lie on my side for 17 straight days.
9: Oh, my gosh.
3: There are different versions of it. Sometimes you have to be in your belly. It's awful, though. It's but I mean, it's great because it works. Otherwise, you go blind. But
9: right,
3: yeah, I had that done, and yeah, and of course, I don't want to watch the TV sideways,
9: right?
3: So I had to figure out how to take an iPad, and every time I'd move it,
9: you'd have to lock it. Yeah,
3: well, I didn't know how to do that.
9: Yeah,
2: you didn't know how to lock your.
1: But somebody figured it out for you.
3: And my son came over.
1: Okay, yeah, cool, cool.
2: That's good.
3: Yeah, so I was able to watch a sideways show
9: for 17 days.
2: That seems like a lengthy time. I don't know.
1: He probably cheated.
2: 17 days.
3: It was 17 days. That seems too long. It was 17 days.
1: Boy, and you follow those instructions, don't you?
9: Yeah.
1: You don't want.
3: Yeah.
9: Is that when you drove to Texas?
3: Yes. After they put the air bubble goes in your eye, you can't fly for 3 months.
9: Mm. Wow.
3: And you have to wear a wristband in case you're in an accident. It tells you there's certain procedures they can't do because you've got that air bubble in your eye.
2: Oh, I thought it was in case you want to go to an amusement park, wear your wristband.
3: It was the same thing.
9: Huh? Yeah. It's a full wrist.
3: A little harder to get off. Yeah, but that's why I had to drive to Dallas.
9: Yeah.
3: But
2: have very feminine hands.
3: You do. Oh, thank you.
2: You have very, very slim wristed feminine hands. Mm-hmm.
1: I think it's the painted nails.
2: Yeah, I think that's what probably does it. Yeah.
3: Painted.
2: Well, I'm a big fan, by the way.
1: I'm sorry for joking.
9: Did you ever wear jewelry, Tom?
3: Never.
9: Never?
2: Nothing like a... Look at this trick he can do. Oh. Look at that.
3: Look at that. There you go, folks. Look at
1: those. That is dexterity.
10: Look at those hands.
9: That is good.
1: Oh. No wonder you have a girlfriend.
3: Yeah, there you go.
2: Yeah.
3: Now this time I'll do
2: who
3: it with my tongue.
2: Who needs a penis when you got that hand?
9: No.
1: Graffenberg.
3: You got your dictaphone. What'd you call it? The dick... What is it again?
9: The dictector.
3: The dictector.
2: Dictectorist.
9: Dictectorist. Ooh, that could be a new character.
1: So what did this metal detectorist find?
9: After 20 years of searching in the same field, he finally struck gold. Mr. Paul Capewell was sweeping land in Little Granson when his metal detector went off.
2: Boop.
9: The 59-year-old began digging and unearthed a Roman coin.
1: Whoa!
9: Yeah, the coin known as a denarius has been issued by the Emperor Tarjan back in 107 AD.
2: This all sounds like Game of Thrones stuff to me.
9: After he had recalled, he recalled all the worn Republican coins from circulation. So,
1: well, I don't think politics needs to get into it.
9: The coin is expected to fetch upwards of $8,000 at auction. Mr. Capewell will
3: 20 years.
9: Will split the proceeds from the sale with the field's landowner.
1: That's a good find.
9: Yeah.
3: That works out to about $1 an hour.
1: Hey, it's not just about...
2: Hi, I'm pissing it on your parade guy. How are you?
1: I would imagine detecting isn't just about what you find.
9: I think you would love it. It's something by yourself.
2: It's the process.
9: Yeah. You wouldn't do that?
2: You take your metal detector?
9: No, I know. You've got to go get coffee and bikes and everything
3: else.
9: It's
3: so boring. You're walking around a field.
2: Coffee and
3: for
2: bikes.
3: For 20 years, he finally hears a beep.
1: It's exciting. Imagine what you'd find. I gifted a chick one of those.
9: Yeah.
2: Oh, yeah.
9: Did you ever find anything?
2: No, I use it every day.
1: Oh, it's okay that it's not used every day.
3: Have you ever used it?
2: What do you mean by ever?
3: I mean, like ever.
9: Did you take it out of the box?
2: Let me tell you this. I know where it is.
9: Okay.
2: How about that?
1: That's fine. That's a step.
2: That's a step.
1: I was happy to gift it to you.
9: Yes. Bring it here. We'll take it in the field. It.
2: Oh, go out there and find
9: stuff. Yeah, we could see what we find out
1: there.
9: I
1: found a radio tower.
9: I found where Cookie buries the bodies. Yeah.
10: That field.
2: Yeah, that happens. I'm sure that happens.
3: Wow. So I just like the word detectorist.
1: Yeah, it's a good
9: one.
3: And there's
9: a
3: show.
9: That is a good word. Yeah.
2: Yes. Toby Jones and the guy who played Jim on the British version of Office.
1: Both those guys are good.
2: Not Jim, no, the other. Yeah, actually, I guess he played Rayden Wilson's character on the British.
1: Oh, okay. Yeah, that guy's good.
2: Version.
9: I thought you watched a show that was like a reality show where people used these and found things. Is that right?
2: No.
1: Boy, that's a show.
3: Yeah, you think those fishing shows are dull.
2: Boy, you think they use a lot of time recording what they're doing. All right, let's take another pass, shall we? Okay. Oh, we got it. Nope, that false alarm.
3: Can you listen to tunes in those headphones? Anything
2: you can't hear the tone then if you're listening to tunes.
1: Oh, you're right.
9: What's it sound like? Like a hearing test?
2: Oh, like a beep. Yeah. I would imagine. Yeah.
3: Okay. The guy's cruising the same. And then he has to share it with the guy that owns the land.
9: Yeah, he's got
3: to
9: split it with him.
2: It's only
3: That's
2: fair.
3: Like the way they rip off these people that find shipwrecks.
9: Mm. Oh,
3: the nearest country gets half the money. They didn't do jack.
2: Yeah, screw you guys.
3: I didn't see them out there spending their money to find this stuff. Well, I'm sorry. Do we have more? Is it? Dictector?
9: No. Well, then let's move
3: on. That could be your character.
9: I could be a dictector.
3: Jess Hooker is the dictector.
9: Mm-hmm.
1: There's one.
9: There's one.
1: I see. She's pointing at us. Oh. You know that hurts?
2: Yeah,
9: no, it doesn't. You know.
2: Bunch of dicks. Work with a bunch of dicks. All right.
9: A family in India woke in the middle of the night to find a giant crocodile had broken into their home.
2: This kind of thing always happens in
9: lock.
2: India.
9: That's yeah, right.
1: The
9: yeah.
1: Lock. Picked the lock.
9: No.
1: Picked the lock.
9: A massive reptile entered the home of Rajendra Yadav in the Trikaloki Gadi village,
2: sure,
9: causing the family to flee and alert local authorities.
3: There's a video of this out there, by the way.
9: Yeah?
3: And there's like 20 guys trying to catch this thing. Half of them are in bare feet. If I was going after a crocodile...
2: You put your shoes on?
3: I'd put my shoes on.
9: My steel toes, yeah.
1: Hopefully you wouldn't be wearing Crocs. Then the guy would get real mad.
9: Yeah.
1: You're wearing us? That is stupid.
9: Forest Department officials arrived several hours later and were able to tie ropes around the crocodile before removing it from the home.
3: But there are all these sort of hangers-on standing around.
9: Just watching? Yeah.
3: You know, don't make you mad.
1: Well, you know what? Speaking of don't make people mad.
2: Yeah.
10: Leave out the
2: end. Right.
3: I'm sorry. They speak perfect.
2: Keep selling it.
3: Honey, where is the doggy?
1: He didn't hear it.
2: What has to happen for him?
9: I kept wondering why he wanted me to read that story.
3: Yeah. You know, can you use those? They should have those.
2: No, you can't.
3: Those giant glue traps, you know, that they have. For mice.
2: Well, you'd have to get a really big one. But yeah.
3: Don't walk over there. I'd put the glue trap there.
1: No, I want to chalk it.
3: If a croc breaks into my house, he owns it.
9: Yeah.
3: There you go.
1: Enjoy.
9: Yeah, it's yours now.
3: Bathroom's over there.
2: Just toss him the keys and run away.
3: Yeah, microwave, hard to find. It's underneath the counter there.
1: You got to jiggle the handle on
3: terribly inconvenient.
2: Crocodiles can't jiggle handles, though. Their arms are too short.
1: Yeah.
2: Right?
1: Yeah.
2: That'd be tough.
1: Jess, what's the difference between an alligator and a crocodile?
2: About $8.
9: One you're going to see later, and the other one you'll see after a while.
1: That's right.
3: That's the difference.
10: I was thinking of the real answer.
2: Something about their snouts, I think.
9: No, one.
1: Well, that's true.
9: But one unhinges this way. Like, yeah, it's how they hinge. It's how their mouths hinge. I just wanted that joke. Yeah, thank you. I appreciate it. Moving on to food news, hundreds of frozen waffle products have been recalled due to listeria contamination.
1: Waffle.
2: Remember the waffle whiffer?
1: You played that one morning.
2: Waffle.
1: I was unaware of the waffle whiffer, but...
3: What is it?
2: Is it the waffle whiffer or the waffle sniffer or what was that?
9: A waffle sniffer sounds...
3: Dirty.
9: Yeah.
11: Waffle.
2: Yeah, that's him. He's a bird.
1: Waffle.
3: Oh, okay.
2: He's looking for waffle crisp, I think, is what he's looking for.
3: Oh, okay.
1: Mm. Boy, that was a hell of a cereal. Tasted like syrup.
9: Yeah, it did.
2: And it's waffle whiffer.
9: Waffle whiffer.
3: Yeah, waffle sniffer sounds like some dude that wants to smell unusual folds of fat.
9: Do you remember?
1: Hear about the coroner? We had to fire him. He was a waffle sniffer.
9: Do you remember that? I think it was like an urban legend of the like blue waffle disease.
1: I still don't really know. I remember people talking about...
9: They said it was an STD that would make a woman's look like a blue waffle.
1: How insane.
9: Yes. Isn't that gross? Yeah. And then you would Google it and you'd look at it and it was gross.
2: Yeah.
9: I'm glad I shared it.
2: Yeah.
9: Treehouse Foods said it issued a voluntary recall after discovering possible contamination during testing at its plant.
1: Mm.
9: So far, they have been no confirmed illnesses related to the waffles.
1: Well, that's good.
11: Yeah.
1: I like that guy.
2: He's crazy, right?
9: The recalled waffles are sold under a variety of names, including Walmart's Great Value, Target's Good and Gather, as well as private labels Food Lion, Kroger, and Schnucks.
1: Schnucks? No, it's actually Schnucks. It's a St. Louis.
9: Okay.
1: But there's no reason you wouldn't think it was Schnucks.
2: What food are you talking about?
3: Waffles.
11: Waffle.
10: Oh, you...
1: Why didn't we know what you were doing?
3: They may contain listeria?
9: Yeah, a complete list of the affected products is available on the company's
3: listeria,
9: website.
3: Listeria, is that the one where you get
2: real sick and almost die? Yeah.
9: Yeah.
3: Oh.
9: That's the one.
3: Lego my sphincter.
1: Frozen waffles are great. They're great. Yep.
9: Homemade waffles are the way to go.
1: What a pain in the butt.
9: No,
1: I just mean you.
9: Oh, yeah. Okay. I will agree with that.
3: By the way, I got this from Carol B. I heard you guys talking about family sayings and things from your dad.
11: Yeah, good morning to Carol B.
3: Carol said, my dad would say, go outside and practice falling down. I'll be out there in a minute.
1: That's funny.
3: Yeah. or he'd say, if you keep on, I'm going to stomp a mud hole in you.
1: Oh, man.
9: Wow.
2: Well, I've heard of that, but not in the parenting.
3: Thank you very much. One last story. Do you have the paperboy story? I love this.
9: I do. A British paperboy has retired after 70 years of service.
1: Well, that's ridiculous.
10: This is a sad story.
9: 82-year-old Joe Wardman started working as a paper delivery boy for his father's business, Warman's News Agents, at the age of 11 in 1954.
3: This guy was a paper boy for many, many years.
9: How long?
3: Me?
9: Yeah.
3: Oh, God. I probably...
2: You got to deliver later, right?
3: No? 8 years, maybe.
9: Oh, wow.
3: I did it forever.
9: So into your teen years.
3: Yeah, three different... To date myself,
9: yeah.
3: I delivered the papers Friday afternoon, November 22nd, 1963.
9: Oh, wow.
1: That job got easier when they went from stone to papyrus.
3: Yes. Well, this guy, I mean, these days, papers are so thin, and of course, he probably has trouble throwing those heavy iPads on the doorstep. A couple of my neighbors still get the paper.
9: Yeah?
3: I see it all the time walking the dogs.
9: Really?
3: Yeah.
1: Well, if they start piling it up, call somebody.
3: Yeah, that's
2: that's the telltale sign.
1: Yeah. Oh, yeah.
3: But that was a tough gig.
9: Yeah.
3: Getting up super early and
1: Did you also have to collect the money?
3: Yes, for two of the four. And that's the worst.
10: How much was it?
3: Oh, God, I forget.
2: It's going to be like $12
1: a week.
2: I want
1: my $2.
9: Yeah.
3: And then you had to punch. You had to carry this paper punch. And
9: Did you ride your bike or walk?
3: I had a bike. I had a Schwinn Tornado with baskets.
9: Nice.
3: So, yeah.
2: That's a girl's bike.
1: It is absolutely a girl's bike.
3: No, it was a big...
1: Girl's bike, yeah.
3: Large wheeled.

0: behind me.
1: To purposely scare you?
0: Or no, what? It was a guy that was, I was in high school, and it was a twin, one of the twins from the place old school I'd gone to, and he was servicing the young lady who lived there.
1: That's pretty rad.
0: Who,
2: before school, huh?
0: Yeah, and right. Talk about ballsy.
2: Yeah.
0: Her parents were obviously home. And
2: yeah, a little pregame.
0: I still remember her name.
2: But you're not going to say
0: no, that. I can't.
2: Okay.
0: She was famous for her bosom, shall we say.
3: Oh, okay. Is it
1: Jugsy?
3: Lynette?
1: Was it Lynette?
0: First name was Debbie.
1: It wasn't Debbie Yabo, was it?
0: Almost.
3: The amazing Debbie Yabo.
0: Oddly enough, it's her last name, very close to that.
1: Oh. Is that where Shirtless Girl? Young Debbie Yabo.
0: No, that's What a Bob's, I think.
1: Okay.
0: Yeah. Let's see. Her name is very similar to a famous comedian, I'll put it that way.
1: Oh, all right.
0: Okay. She's probably, God knows where she is now. That scared the hell out of me.
2: I bet.
0: Pitch black, all of a sudden the guy right behind you.
1: I hope Debbie Carlin is doing okay.
0: No. Anyway, congratulations to this guy for being a paperboy for 70 years.
2: Yeah, he retired in 2011 and continued to volunteer, dropping off papers, and he dropped off his last paper to the White Lion Pub last month.
3: Is it Debbie Rock?
0: I mean, you'd get these envelopes your papers would be bundled at the corner.
2: Mm-hmm.
0: And
1: did Debbie Pryor like that? That you were
0: no, it was not Debbie Pryor.
1: Oh, okay.
3: What about Debbie Klein?
0: It was not
3: I feel like it was Debbie
0: you'd
3: Klein.
0: Get complaints in these like bright yellow envelopes.
2: Yeah.
0: Complaint.
1: Oh,
0: and it would be, you know, my paper got wet. I had to walk to get it.
1: And what did Debbie Eddie Izzard say about it?
0: Debbie
1: Eddie.
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6: 24/7. We have a special guest.
0: That's right. Joining us in the studio, it is comedian Jeff Bodart. Mr. Bodart started his career on this show many years ago.
6: Quit his job to come on the show.
3: I did.
0: You quit your job to have a shot at this show.
1: All right.
3: I did, yeah. It turned out well.
0: And, well. All right. You're currently out there in the world doing a lot of... You're a free man.
3: Yeah,
0: you're
3: not, right. I'm a free man.
0: You're not tied to that evil boss of yours.
3: No.
0: You're out there in the cruise ships.
3: Doing a ton of cruise ships.
0: Now, are you a single man? Is that correct?
3: I'm a single man. I got my eye on a lady. Hopefully, she doesn't look that I'm looking at her. But I can keep my eye on a few women.
2: Do they look back?
3: No.
0: Do you have romantic encounters with these ladies on the ships?
3: Oh no, that's in the contract. We're not allowed to mingle.
6: Oh, well, that's that only makes it dirty.
3: Yeah.
0: Now, Pat, you spent a lot of time doing those cruise ships. Is that that's the case on all of them?
7: Not at all. The Royal Caribbean, you're allowed a little more leeway.
3: Oh,
6: that's the one I do, and I would like to know that rule.
3: Is that? But you have to keep one foot on the floor, right?
7: Pretty much. Yeah, that's pretty much.
0: Wow. When you go into port, can you go into town and?
3: Yeah, you can go into port and meet a lady there.
2: In every port.
0: Now, what are the ones in port charge? How does that work?
3: You walk in with 100, you are a rich man.
6: right.
3: No, I don't know. I don't mingle around. But I do love the ships, though. And I don't want to say the last ship I was on was full of nothing but old people, but whoever was selling oxygen tanks was making a killing.
8: see, they're old. A lot of old people.
3: There was one guy so old, he looked at the ocean and said, I remember when this was all farmland.
0: that's an old man, you see. Now, when you're on one of these cruise ships, how long are you on board? Are you on board for a week?
3: About a week, 2 weeks, sometimes three.
0: Wow.
2: Whoa.
0: How many shows do you have to do?
3: Some upwards of two, three a week, maybe.
2: Oh, that's not bad.
1: Wow.
3: Yeah, and so there's a lot of downtime.
0: What do you do?
3: I draw a lot. I was gambling, so I gave that up.
6: Okay. All right.
0: Wait a minute. So you mean in the long run you were not winning?
3: No. That's the thing is I was winning, and I got too used to it.
6: Oh, okay.
3: And I was like, oh, I'm going to win every time.
2: Yeah.
3: But turns out you don't win every time.
6: No, you don't.
3: No, you sure don't. No, but I do a lot of people.

0: watching, that's always fun. You're waiting for people at the elevator. I don't know. This is just, I don't know what it is. People don't know how to get on and on off elevators. It's always some old troll of a woman who's like, I just wants to cram her way through and everybody's trying to get off. And I'm like, I survived the depression. Well, you know what? Just like the bread lines, you got to wait your turn. Okay.
1: Yeah.
0: Okay. But it's just people watching is always the best thing. There's like the best place to do that is a pool. That's the best place, you know, because I don't know. People should. I'm all for body positivity, but some people should wear a quilt.
2: a swimming quilt.
0: Oh, my God.
3: Yeah.
0: A little shame is okay. You know, a little shame's fine.
2: Sure.
0: You should be a little embarrassed. I see a lot of terrible tattoos, a lot of calf tattoos. But I saw a guy out there in his 60s out there in the pool. Fine. You know, bald, fine, ponytail, hilarious.
4: Mm-hmm.
0: He had a nipple ring, and I was like, oh, I wonder what kind of cars he sells. But I thought maybe if I pulled that nipple ring, there'd be a string attached, and he would say something fun. You know, like, there's a snake in my boot, something. I don't know. But turns out there was no string attached, but he did say something. And turns out he's German, and you have been cursed at until you've been cursed at in German. Son of a... And I'm like, oh, calm down there, Adolf. But I you don't have to be offended because that name died out a long time ago in Argentina. But it's just... People are just ridiculous out there, you know? I like to tell people... By the way, I was told by a cruise director not too long ago, could you stop making fun of the kids so much? And I was like, well, they deserve it. Because I would usually open the show and I go, you know, this is a family-friendly comedy show, clean comedy because kids ruin everything. And usually I look at a kid in the crowd and I go, this is your fault. And I was talking to one kid one day and on a show and I go, hey, how you doing? What are these your parents? And then he said yes. And then I heard this other voice, yes, those are our parents. And I go, ugh. I look over and I go, what's your name, Mally? And she told me Winter, and I go, okay. And she's about 14.
4: Mm-hmm.
0: Winter, and I go, oh, that's nice. What month were you born? And she goes, September. And I go, they didn't have the forethought to name you, I don't know, autumn, maybe fall, I don't know. What's your middle name? She goes, Rose. And I go, oh, Winter Rose, Winter. I go, it's nice, but it sounds like a dollar store perfume. And it turns out that is maybe too mean. So,
5: But it does. You're absolutely right. Our guest is comedian Jeff Bodart. And we'll talk to Jeff, see what's going on in his life. Remaining single. And hold your arm up again, please. Other one. Are those tattoos?
3: Yeah. Oh, yeah. He's got a new tattoo.
0: Show him.
3: Yeah,
4: there you
5: go. Oh, dear.
0: I got,
5: wait a minute. Wait a minute. No, it's the upper arm. Is that Elvis?
0: Yeah, that's Elvis right there. I got touched up recently. Add a little blue. That one's new to you guys right there.
5: I can't see it. You're too far away.
4: Is another that Gilda? Elvis? No, it's another Elvis.
0: That's another Elvis.
5: Oh, okay.
0: Another Elvis. And then I got another TCB.
3: TCB with the lightning bolt.
5: Oh, the Elvis taking care of business.
4: Wow.
5: Oh, okay. What's the other arm? What do you got over the other arm?
0: On the other arm, I got try harder.
3: Try harder.
0: You know?
5: Just the words try harder.
0: Yeah, just a little reminder. Hey, try harder.
4: Is that anybody's handwriting? Is that specific? Yeah.
0: No, I just used an app on my phone.
4: Okay.
5: What's on your wrist there?
0: And then I got the little anchor, you know, because hope anchors the soul.
4: Oh,
3: all right. All right.
0: And then I got...
5: Is that a phrase I should know?
0: No, I don't know.
4: I never heard it before.
0: I don't know.
4: It's nice.
3: Sorry. No, I can't see you knowing any positive thoughts. You know, doomsday is coming.
4: I thought maybe that was for your cruise ships, the anchor.
5: And then that's what I thought.
0: Yeah. I got Dean Martin and Jerry Lewis over there, which I think I might get another. I found a Dean drawing that I like.
4: So. Oh.
5: And then do you have any elsewhere?
0: No, I mean, I got that.
5: Oh, wait a minute. Hang on. What's that thing?
0: It's a magic wand. And then I got this right here. It's from the Deathly Hallows from Harry Potter.
3: Oh.
0: And then that one is where a woman pissed me off. So that one says, I make my own future. And Oskay says, that looks like I make my own furniture.
3: Well, you know what? You know what? Oskay's a troublemaker.
0: Yeah, he is a troublemaker.
5: That would be.
0: I mean, he's not wrong.
5: That'd be a great tattoo.
0: make my own
4: furniture. Are you still making the wands?
0: No, I don't have time. I'm too busy. I'm on the water too much.
4: You can't make wands in the boat?
1: You only have two shows a week. You've got lots of time.
3: Seems like you'd have a lot of time to make wands in the boat.
0: Yeah, nobody wants to walk into a room that's full of just sanding, you know, just a lot of sawdust.
5: Made the famous turbo.
0: Tarbo
5: wands. No, I bought a couple.
3: Yeah, you did. Your daughters love those wands.
5: I bought them, yeah. The Tarbo wand.
0: I even have people still waiting for them. It's like, well, I don't have time.
5: But how do you not? I mean, I would think.
3: Like, didn't they take a wand and turn a goldfish into a cat? Isn't that right? Yeah, that's what I thought. Yeah.
5: How would you not be in a boat like that for 3 weeks and not just jump off? Wouldn't you?
0: Well, there's just a lot of food.
4: Are you allowed to do a lot of things? Are you allowed to go to the gym and the pool and all that? Oh, okay.
0: I walk by the gym a lot.
1: That's good.
3: Don't you have Wi-Fi and everything?
0: Oh, we got Wi-Fi. Sometimes it works and everything. It's
3: there
0: great.
3: You
0: buy the internet package, and I actually signed up for the intermittent package. Started a movie on night one, and I think by the time I got home, it was ready to watch. So it was... It's all buffered up.
5: I guess it'd be good if you could read a lot, I guess, on the cruise ship.
0: I don't like to read. That's too much work. That's a lot of words. That is, I recently bought a new house, and I got to tell you, my realtor sent me all these papers. And I go, I don't know, man. That's a lot of words. I don't know if I'm going to read all this. So I just signed it. And I'm like, I don't know what that means. So I don't know. I fall asleep. I fall asleep when I read. So... Hmm. But yeah, I can do everything on the ships I want. So.
4: Oh, okay. Well, I didn't know if you had to be, you know, in the crew area. You weren't allowed up on the main decks or anything.
0: Yeah, I can go anywhere I want, and I'm even allowed to go in the crew area sometimes.
4: Oh, oh nice.
0: They call the little general store that the crew go, like the slop house or slop something. I can't remember what it's called, but you go in there and get, you know, sort of grocery items or something.
3: Oh, there you go.
5: Do you get to eat with the passengers?
0: Oh yeah, yeah.
3: Christy just got back from a.
4: I did get back from an
3: endless buffet, right?
4: Well, this particular cruise only had a buffet at breakfast and lunch, and then dinner was seated. You know, like nice.
5: Okay. So do you sit with passengers? Do they know who you are since they saw the show?
0: Yeah, sometimes you're forced to sit with them because if you go to the main dining, they set you at a community table.
3: Mm. Oh.
0: Oh, it's a comedian.
3: And how does that go?
0: Yeah, you know, it's a lot of me going. All right.
3: In-person heckling, right?
0: Yeah.
5: Do you give them advice on, hey, we're going to whatever, Cancun, I'd recommend this?
0: Yeah, sometimes, yeah. I go...
5: Are you becoming an expert on all these Caribbean ports?
0: I am. I go, hey, there's go to St. Martin. There's a guy, if you like cigars, there's a guy there. If you want to buy some cigars at St. Martin.
5: How about the reefer? Do you any of the places...
0: You know, you get offered a lot of green. They call, you want some green? I'm like, no, I'm good. I don't... I know some people that you smell it on the pool decks quite a bit.
1: Mm. Oh, so it's legal on some of them?
0: No, it's not.
1: Oh, and, okay.
0: But people, I don't know how they get it on. I don't know how they get it. It's in vapes and stuff. Yeah. So, but I just love people watching, and that's the best thing, you know, because towards the end of the cruise, there was a guy walking around with a poncho. I'm like, well, that's a guy who clearly ran out of clean clothes to wear. nobody wants to wear a poncho.
3: No.
0: They have to wear a poncho. Right? That's a guy who didn't want to admit was his wife was right when packing. Right? Because women pack for what ifs. Women, I know that's a generalization. Right. I'm sorry, but women pack for what if we go somewhere nice? Or what if I get something on my top? Or what if I pee my pants? I've got three kids. There's a lot of that. And
4: all
0: men,
4: true.
0: Yeah. Men pack for what nows? You'll never surprise a guy with a destination. What now? No, I'll just wear this. This is fine. it's always the same, you know. Oh no, that's fine. And when women pack, I've learned that women pack. They get to the top of the suitcase and they think, you know what? I have another suitcase in the closet. And when guys pack, they get to the top of the suitcase. I'm done. I don't have anything. I don't have any room.
4: Yeah.
0: I mean, if it were up to guys, I think we would just pack a pillowcase and tie it to the end of a stick and walk around with a bindle through the airport. Oh, look at that. That hobo can afford a flight. That's fantastic.
5: We're talking with Jeff Bodart. Thank you very much,
1: Jeff. On any of these cruise ships, have you ever dined with the captain?
0: You know, no, but I had a joke about the captain because I got to tell you, they're kind of annoying.
1: Oh, really?
0: Because they come on during the day. Like, we're going to 25 knots. who cares? Nobody. We can look up the weather. But then one night there was 3 a.m. and they had an alpha, you know, which means somebody was medical problem.
1: Oh, okay.
0: They were flying somebody off of the ship.
4: Oh, wow. And,
0: whoa. Like 3 a.m, I was up naturally. But they go, I just want to let you know, I'm sorry to wake you up, but there will be a helicopter landing. And please do. I know how you people like to take pictures. So do not take pictures of the. Now they're going to take pictures. Of the helicopter,
4: sure.
0: You put it in their head now. It's like, and it just kept going on and on. And I was going to talk about that on the show the next day. And the cruise director's like, I wouldn't do that. He's going to be here.
1: Oh,
0: I was like, all right, fine.
5: Oh.
0: Yeah, it's.
5: So, did you get a good picture of the helicopter land?
0: I couldn't find it.
5: Right now, we have to get back to the sports page. That's not just any sports desk, Jeff Bodart. That is the Dude Wipes sports desk. Excuse me, featuring Chick McGee.
3: An artist in China has set the Guinness World Record for the longest strip of paper cut from one sheet of paper.
5: This is amazing.
4: Oh, man.
1: Amazing?
5: Josh, the guy takes like an 8x10
1: yes.
5: of paper. There's uh-huh. regular office size.
4: 8.5x11 Like
1: okay.
5: Mm-hmm. Whatever it is, 8, whatever.
4: Yeah.
5: And then a pair of scissors.
1: Yeah.
5: And without breaking the paper, cuts it into a piece of paper to like a little thing the length of a football field.
4: What?
1: Oh, I wonder how the hell he did that.
3: Pei Hozhang. Yeah. Cut an 8.5x11 sheet of paper into a single strip that measured 354 feet 9 inches long.
4: Whoa.
3: Earning him the title.
1: All right.
3: The strip he created was just 0.5 millimeters wide and ultimately became an art piece.
1: 0.5
3: He titled it, Josh, you'll like this, Between Chaos and Order.
1: Well, that's just stupid, but...
3: oh, there it is.
4: Oh,
3: right
4: man.
3: There. Yeah, there it is.
5: So it looks like someone it's gone through a shredder.
4: Mm-hmm. Looks like somebody's hair. Almost.
5: But it's one piece of paper.
1: It looks like white hair that's been put into the shape of a brain,
4: mm-hmm.
1: a profile of a brain.
5: Yeah.
3: It kind of looks like pubic hair.
1: It kind of does, yeah. Tom, does that look familiar to you at all?
3: is that what your pubic hair looks like, Tom?
5: No, mine is thicker.
3: Is that right?
5: Oh, that is wispy.
1: Hmm.
5: That would be very old pubic hair.
1: Just an awful waste of time.
3: You were well into adulthood before you got pubic hair, though, correct?
5: That's correct. Yeah.
4: That's why he saves all of them.
5: Mm-hmm. Uh-huh.
6: Mm-hmm. I might regret asking this question, but is there blonde pubic hair?
4: Oh, yeah.
6: Really?
4: Yeah.
5: Absolutely.
1: I've seen it on women. I have not.
4: Yes.
1: Well, I was going to say I've not seen it on guys.
3: No. You're among friends.
1: Yeah.
4: Yeah.
1: Okay.
3: There's blonde.
6: I've never seen it.
5: Oh, yeah.
3: Red. Ginger. You have blonde pubic hair?
4: At one time. It got darker as I got older, but yes.
3: Oh, there you go.
1: How did that happen?
4: I think when you have babies, Pat, things change hormonally in your body.
3: I think my eyebrows are the same color as my pubic hair.
4: That might be.
3: Probably. I think that's the deal.
4: Okay.
3: I don't have gray pubic hair. I keep waiting, but it hasn't.
5: It'll make you once again have a very distinguished penis.
3: You will know.
5: Just gray in the sides.
3: If it happens, I will tell
4: true
3: you.
4: For
0: part
4: everybody?
0: In the middle on the side.
4: Is that true for everybody? Your eyebrows match your.
3: I'm pretty sure. Yeah.
5: Now, Pat, you have very dark eyebrows.
7: Yeah, I have dark pubes too. Yeah.
3: There you go. See.
5: Can you bring some in tomorrow?
7: I have them with you right now.
5: Okay.
3: A pair of brothers.
5: I'm not done with this longest strip of paper.
4: Okay.
1: Oh, because we all hated it.
3: Yeah, we were moving on. We wanted it to be anywhere else.
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9: They bribed us to say that.
10: I tried to write a love song, but I'm not very good at those romantic similes.
11: Yeah.
10: You know the ones? Your eyes are like limpid pools.
11: Mm-hmm.
10: Right.
11: Didn't come out
4: you're
11: that
4: right.
11: way.
10: See, I can't
4: do
10: that.
11: Mm-hmm.
10: Oh, the moon shone in the sky like an uninhabitable yellowish orb. The waves crashed on the beach like big wet things with traces of raw sewage and medical waste. Your beautiful eyes were like round gelatinous balls of goo. And my heart beat for you like a multi-chambered blood-pumping muscle.
11: Lovely.
10: My darling, when you smile, it reminds me that there's a big gaping hole in your head. 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Lovely. 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Repeatedly.

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1: We've covered a lot of ground today, and we're not done yet. It's about to be sexy time with Allie Breen. We're going to find out about the world of romance. I look around the room, and I see Ace Cosby, our engineer. A man who has a fiancé. That's right. Mm-hmm. Is 2022 the year of the Ace Cosby nuptials?
2: It's got to be. I don't like those stretched out things.
3: It has been a while, hasn't it?
1: Well, it's a joke I could tell right now. Anybody want to take this?
4: Yeah, I don't like stretching.
3: Hey.
1: Never mind. Let's just move forward. You have to pretend I didn't hear that. Yeah, Jeff Oskey is sitting in for Chick McGee today. We should explain to our guest, the lovely Allie Breen, that Chick has had some, what is it? What's he having again? Plastic surgery? What is
3: yeah,
1: it?
3: He had a buttocks implants and he had his
1: taint stretch.
3: Scrotum.
1: And the wrinkles taken
2: off. Smooth, yeah.
1: That may or may not be true. There's Willie, I'm Tom. There's Pat Godwin. So we'll find out what's going on in the world of romance. Yeah. But first, should we tell Allie our movie idea?
5: No.
6: Yeah, why not? You brought it up.
1: Allie,
6: Allie,
1: do you ever watch those Hallmark movies?
7: Yes, of course. I love those.
6: I do too.
1: I brought them up because I was reading this article yesterday, and I completely agree with this woman. I noticed that I've stopped watching certain shows because I suddenly realized I don't like all the people in them. Not the actors necessarily, but I'm watching. God, I hate all these people.
3: You don't like the characters.
1: Yeah, I stopped watching Ray Donovan. I said that because there isn't anyone on this show I can stand seeing anymore. And
7: people love that show.
1: I know. I did too for a couple seasons. Then after, like, why am I spending any time with them? But so we were thinking of the positivity of those Hallmark movies. They're all so nice and everything. You'd be great in one of those. I could see you as the love interest in one of those, and you're, you know, snowed in in Vermont, and you're calling these radio shows all the time, and then the guy next door has some quirky weirdness about him, and all of a sudden you guys get hooked up. You know what I'm talking about?
7: Mm-hmm. Yep.
1: But
7: we
1: were thinking of one about two gay gents that are. Put up in a boxing match. They don't know each other, but then they're somehow, how do we get this going, Josh?
3: They fall in love.
1: Yeah. They have to train together for some reason. And if they get snowed in, I guess, before the big pay-per-view event, and they realize they're in love with each other. And
6: right.
1: My idea was to call it Boxing Day, which is an English term for the day after Christmas, I think. And
7: to be honest, every boxing match kind of looks like a love affair.
6: A bit.
7: They're constantly hugging. And
1: we're not exactly sure where it would go if they would end up having to fight.
6: I think our idea has gone beyond Hallmark movie. I think it's it could be a better... Because it's an Oscar contender, quite frankly.
3: Oh.
1: Yeah. No kidding.
6: Oh, sure. The Absolutely. Oscars love gay movies and they love boxing movies. Mm-hmm. Yeah, historically.
4: That's true, actually.
5: Yep.
1: Yeah, but nobody's going to get killed, though, like in Million Dollar Baby.
6: Yeah, no.
1: Spoiler alert.
6: What? Yeah.
7: Mm-hmm. No, they should do the opposite. No one will want to hit the other one. They just want to,
3: hug.
7: They don't want to fight. They want to hug. Yeah. It's the cutest boxing match ever.
1: Yeah, no, I think there's got to be some punching.
6: Oh, yeah.
1: Okay, all right. Well, we'll get to it. Right now, the way this show works is people write Allie Breen letters, and they ask about problems with romance, and we try to help. What have you got?
7: Dear Allie, I have found myself getting into golden shower porn.
5: Fun?
7: It really turns me on. My question is, how do I introduce this activity into the bedroom?
1: Is this from a guy or a gal?
7: This is from a guy.
6: Okay.
7: He said, I assume most girls' initial reaction will be to say no. So how do I turn that into a yes without sounding like a Me Too guy?
8: Take a shower together and just
6: do it.
7: Let it go.
3: Yeah. Well, wait a minute. I have a question.
1: I think your question is, who is the recipient?
3: Who's showering?
6: There's going to be a big difference here.
3: Right.
7: I always assume the guy's the one peeing, but I guess that's not always the case.
6: No. I don't think we have enough info.
3: Right.
1: I have enough. I'm out.
6: All right, we know Tom's out.
3: Well, this isn't
1: have you ever seen the famous Chuck Berry video?
3: Oh, gosh.
1: Floating around on the internet.
6: So to speak.
1: Yeah, that's a little rough.
7: I'm out.
1: Yeah, but I think we have to, what's the term, get out of the jury on this one because we don't have enough information.
6: Yeah, our answer would be different depending on whether you're trying to ask her to receive or give.
3: Right.
5: There's an old Chappelle show sketch music video where it's R. Kelly. The song's called Pee on You.
6: Right.
5: Turn that on with your girl, and if she laughs, maybe this isn't the idea for you. But if you turn it on, she goes, wow, this is an incredible piece of work. If it's not comedy at all for her, maybe you have a shot.
7: I feel like there's no chance that's still on TV anywhere. That had to have been removed at some point.
5: It's a very funny video.
1: That's interesting.
6: Well, good luck to you, sir. Also, I hope you find the right partner.
7: Yeah. I think Oskay is right, too. I think it has to start in the bathroom, because how of do you course. Do it in the bedroom without making a mess?
1: I assume a decanter.
7: I don't understand that part.
8: Yeah. Or she walks in and there's a big blue tarp across the bed. Hey, I was thinking about trying some new stuff tonight.
6: I'm either being Dextered or you want me to pee on you.
5: Why did you get the puppy pads out of the basement?
1: What kind of a decanter would you use for that sort of thing?
3: Why would you need a decanter?
6: I think they want it hot from the out of
3: they
6: the press.
3: They don't want you. Yeah, what are yeah, you doing?
5: It's like a
3: over
5: red.
3: There?
5: It's not like a summer wine. You want it to be.
4: Where do you pee on it?
1: You don't need
9: hint
1: to,
9: of asparagus in that wine.
4: Does it have to be in
1: you
4: the
1: don't
4: face?
1: Need to let it, you don't need to let it breathe for
3: oh,
1: a while.
3: Jessica.
4: I don't know where I
6: would imagine the face, because then it would cascade over the rest of you like a shower.
1: God. I've had enough. Next.
5: I thought he was laying down. Oh, sorry.
9: Out.
4: Just don't do it without her permission.
7: Okay. Wait, there was a concert that just happened like a month ago. Did you guys see where a girl peed in a guy's mouth?
4: Yeah.
7: That
8: brass.
7: Was real.
8: Boy,
3: we
8: oh boy.
3: That.
1: All her friends at the office are going to go, hey, did you get a cat?
3: Take a shower after?
9: Well, you're pissy today.
1: Okay, so sorry. Next letter, please.
7: Dear Allie, my girlfriend just cut her hair from super long to super short, and it is not good. Now I'm seriously not attracted to her. She loves it, and I think she's planning on keeping it really short. It's so gross. What should I do?
3: Boy,
6: if this is that important to you, I don't think you were that into her in the first place.
7: Yeah.
9: Bye-bye.
1: Yeah.
3: Whoa. Oh,
5: man, that's wild.
8: I dated a woman who had long hair, and she got her hair cut shorter than I did, and it didn't bother me until, like, the second weekend. I woke up next to her, and, like, I just saw the back of her hair, and I was like, oh my God, what happened last night? And then I reached over, I felt, okay, you're late.
6: Oh, okay. Okay.
5: Instead of analyzing maybe your drinking habits at the time.
6: Right.
1: Break
6: up with her. You don't like her that much.
1: You'll like
3: her. Pretty
1: what
3: superficial
1: like.
3: If it's just her hair.
9: Yeah, she's a gross bag.
6: Do her a favor, leave her.
5: Yeah.
1: Now that she looks like a boy, maybe.
8: I feel like it's a power play with women. I've had three different women that two after I got married immediately cut their hair super short.
3: Really?
8: Like had long, beautiful locks and then had it cut shorter than a man. And it's like, you're doing a power play here to see if I'm going to stay.
1: They're going to see if you're going to wig out.
7: That's extreme. Right.
9: Wig out.
1: Get it? Wig joke. Okay.
4: Yeah. Dude, hair is so high maintenance. It's annoying. Yeah. Maybe she's just tired of doing it. You just throw mine in a ponytail. I'm just tired of trying.
1: Yeah, but you're not.
3: Well,
1: you're not shearing it all off.
8: Right.
4: But if I did, who cares? Charlize Theron looks hot with a pixie cut.
6: Yes.
7: Yeah.
6: Pixie cuts can be very hot.
1: Then again, the problem with this math problem is you're starting with
3: Charlize Theron. Yes, yeah. Sure.
1: That's going to.
7: Okay. Even Britney Spears was hot when she shaved her head, but everyone, that was the first clue that she was crazy to everybody. Yeah. It's like, she shaved her hair off. She must be nuts.
3: Man, you brought up a good point, Jeff. I have never, that is interesting that they cut their hair right after you got married.
6: As a test to see if she'll stick around?
8: Yeah.
6: No, women, if you're doing
8: that, didn't.
6: That's
8: I'm
6: crazy.
5: I don't think that's what's happening.
8: Why else would you do it?
6: Because she wanted her hair short.
4: She had split ends, and she was trying to get it healthy again.
1: She wants to be a boy.
6: No. That's extreme.
1: She's going to buy a belt with an attachment, and you're going to be asleep one night, and all of a sudden, your eyes are in a pillow.
7: That would be a power play.
6: Yeah, that's a power play.
1: Now, Allie, you have beautiful long hair. Have you ever cut it all off?
7: I've gotten to like chin length. There's no way. I have a really round face. If I went shorter than that, I couldn't pull it off.
1: All right. Okay. Well,
7: I look like a chubby little boy.
1: I think we've made some progress here. Let's move on. What else have we got?
7: Dear Allie, I haven't gotten any since the Obama administration. Oof. The last time I tried was with my girlfriend of several years.
1: Is this from Bill Clinton?
6: Yeah, I was going to say.
5: That's very funny. Damn
7: it. It has a Bill Clinton-esque scenario. This is a weird one. We had been sexually active, but our love life was cooling off into a friendship. I was trying to spice up our love life one night while we were playing Yahtzee. And I said, okay, loser has to go down on the winner. Deal? She agreed. Well, as miracles would have it, I won the game. I stood up, unzipped, and said, looks like it's time to pay up.
8: After romantic.
7: She said, nope, can't do it. So I zipped up and left the room. I was humiliated, mortified. We broke up that night, and now I haven't even thought about dating since. Any ideas would be greatly appreciated.
6: What's the
3: question?
7: I think he can't date now. He traumatized himself. Yeah.
1: Yeah, maybe Yahtzee isn't the way to go.
5: Maybe you should go from Yahtzee to sorry. Right. Because what you did was wild. It was a wild move, my friend.
4: It would probably work in. 1 out of 3 times, though. So, you know. Just gotta play your odds a little bit.
7: You got the idea to work. Yeah. Yeah. Once you unzip and say, time to pay up, you really ruin the mood.
5: Exactly. Wow. That is a wild thing to say.
3: Don't try to pick up a girl at the game preserve.
10: Women are pretty bad at paying up.
1: Finally, Ace weighs in, and of course, Ace is the only guy who has a coupon.
5: Ace,
1: if you knew Ace, Allie, you'd know why that was funny. Oh, that's great.
6: Women are.
3: That is not true.
1: I think I've got the perfect answer for this guy.
5: Yeah,
1: sir, it's time for you to start playing Uno.
7: Solitaire.
1: If you know what I'm talking about.
3: Oh, boy.
1: Okay, we have time for one more, Allie. What have you got?
7: Wow. Dear Allie, my boyfriend already had his dog when I moved in, and I lived with them for 6 years. We just broke up. Shouldn't I still get shared custody? He's not agreeing.
3: This is a big deal for people.
1: This is very tough.
3: Yeah, very tough.
1: There are huge divorce cases that involve
3: dogs.
1: I actually knew someone, I'm not kidding, they had to have the dogs ferried back and forth on weekends.
7: Oh, wow.
1: I'm totally by
3: a third party because the people could not be around.
1: You know the story. Yeah. That's true.
3: I'm totally
1: serious. They had to have a third party come pick up the dogs and take them over to the other place.
7: Did they buy the dogs together, though, or did one of them already have the dogs before they got married?
1: I don't know the answer to that. I think they probably got them together, judging by their...
6: In this case, she should have visitation rights.
3: Well, it was his custody. Dog, though.
6: Oh, they didn't buy it together?
3: No.
6: Okay, nope, sorry, you're out.
3: Yeah, she's out. Yeah. I agree.
6: You're out.
5: Yeah, and dogs need a consistent environment. It's unfair to do that to somebody. Right. To say, your dog has to be over here and then over there.
3: Yeah.
5: They're not like kids, you know? They won't be affected by that at all.
1: Okay.
4: Just go out and get a younger, cuter puppy.
5: Yeah.
3: Yeah, get your own damn dog.
6: No, it is time to get a dog for yourself. Yeah.
3: I know you'll
6: miss it.
3: But you'll find another dog, and you'll be able to love that dog.
6: Yeah.
1: Sounds like the end of a movie where the dog just got run over by a steamroller. You'll find another dog, Susie.
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0: Have two or three girlfriends, and then they can play with my... And then I'm trying to come up with a
2: rhyme for Chick.
0: Rhyme, yeah. I don't know. It's a one-syllable word.
3: That's a tough one.
2: That rhymes with Chick?
4: Slick?

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1: Hello.
2: Hello.
1: It is I, Mohandas K. Gandhi.
2: It is I, Bizarro Gandhi.
3: And I am Gandhi with the wind.
1: Gandhi with the wind.
2: I love that.
1: Yes. Do we all have our envelopes?
2: I do.
1: Are they all sealed?
2: They are.
1: Let me get mine from the wastebasket. We will give you the
2: answers
1: without even seeing the questions.
2: Okay.
1: The answer on the first envelope.
2: Yes.
1: The answer is ear.
2: Ear?
4: Ear.
1: Ear.
4: E-A-R.
2: Ear.
4: Ear.
1: The question. What did would-be Supreme Court Justice Ginsburg say when he handed Ronald Reagan his resignation?
2: Ear.
1: Yes.
2: I like that very much.
4: Very topical.
2: The answer is asterisk.
1: The answer is asterisk.
2: Asterisk
1: is the little tiny little thing you put next to Roger Maris's name. The question.
2: What does an insurance company take when it insures an aster?
4: Oh my.
2: Asterisk.
4: Oh, that sucked.
1: Asterisk, yes.
2: Thank you very much.
1: Gandhi with the wind.
4: Yes, the answer is Eric Dickerson.
1: The answer is Eric Dickerson.
2: The question.
4: What did Eric's father say when young Eric asked him about what he should do when his wife... I'm off to a bad start.
1: I'm
2: yes,
1: still
2: you
1: trying
2: are.
1: To get the joke.
2: Eric.
5: I
2: think
5: get
2: one.
5: It now.
2: Just for good measure.
4: I didn't finish.
2: Too bad.
1: The answer is.
4: Don't drop the ball either.
1: The answer is shoe.
4: Shoe?
1: Shoe fetishist.
2: Oh, shoe fetishist.
5: Yes.
2: Well,
4: fetishist.
1: The question. What do you call a guy who looks down when you say, "Wow, what a pair"?
4: That's a good one.
1: Very stupid.
2: The answer is bad checks.
1: The answer is
2: silly putty.
1: Oh,
4: bad checks.
2: Bad checks. Dolly Parton.
1: Bad checks, silly putty, and Dolly Parton.
2: Name four things that bounce. Bad checks.
1: I did silly putty and Dolly Parton. Yes.
2: Dolly Parton. You understand?
1: I get it.
2: I guess.
4: The answer is to mine this time. Toupee.
1: The answer is toupee.
4: Toupee. Yes.
2: Toupee.
1: The question?
4: What was the box office tally at the BTO show last Tuesday?
1: To pay.
4: Oh my.
1: Rest comp. Bizarro Gandhi, do you have any more?
2: I have one more.
4: Oh my.
2: The answer is Budweiser, Schlitz, Stroh's, Miller Lite, Heineken, Old Milwaukee, and Tom Griswold.
4: Name what are a lot of beers and Tom Griswold?
1: Budweiser, Schlitz, Old Milwaukee,
2: Stroh's,
1: Miller Lite,
2: Heineken, Old Milwaukee, and Tom Griswold.
4: What are Budweiser, Miller?
2: Name six beers and a horse's ass.
4: A long way to go to find out the store's closed. Okay.
1: Yes.
4: The answer is
2: yes.
4: Antelope.
1: Antelope. The answer is antelope.
2: Antelope.
1: The question.
4: What did the ants do quickly after the pregnancy test?
1: Antelope.
4: Antelope.
1: Thank you so much, Gandhi with the wind. Bizarro Gandhi.
2: Thank you, Mohandas K.
0: Hello. You're listening to Bob and Tom 24/7. This has been Chick McGee speaking.
6: This is the Bob and Tom program.
2: Hello.
6: Thanks very much for joining us. We have Chick McGee at the Bob and Tom sports desk, Christy Lee at the news desk. We're going to meet comedian Pat Dixon in just a second. Pat is from Tennessee. He's been a longtime New Yorker. He's a veteran of the Love Wars. He lost. And we'll find out about all those things in just a second.
5: Well, how do you know? Maybe he's back on the battlefield.
6: Pat, how's it going? You back in love?
7: Everything's going well, yeah.
6: Great.
7: Yeah, I got
6: one. Can't wait to hear about this. You got one,
7: yeah.
6: Cooking?
7: Yeah.
6: All right.
8: You got one or you got
5: a POW?
8: Got one in the chamber?
7: Chained to the radiator.
9: Uh-huh. All right.
6: Now, boy. Pat, I'm going to read this story. Now, you might have seen this. It was a big story yesterday. We read it yesterday morning, and then it was everywhere yesterday evening. But it's a delicate matter. Now, the previous week, we'd had a story about the worst-named city in America. And, they're kind of...
5: Toads suck, right?
6: Yeah, they're kind of silly, and, you know...
7: You could do a lot worse than Toad Suck.
6: Yeah, and, you know...
5: Well, I think Europe topped us yesterday.
6: Yeah, and then there's Bone Lick and all kinds
5: Big
6: of...
5: Big Bone Lick. Thank you very much.
6: Yeah. But, I mean, that's not so bad. It's kind of fun. But this one, I'm going to have to spell it for you. So don't blurt out your first thought. It's S-H... I-double-T-E-R-T-O-N.
5: Long I.
6: S-H-I-double-T-E-R.
5: Shiderton.
6: We're going to go with Shiderton.
5: And you are too, Pat.
7: Yeah, of course.
6: Even though you're our guest, we're not speculating.
5: Uh-huh.
6: But Shiderton, which is described here as a hamlet in Dorset, mm-hmm. was voted the most unfortunate name in Britain. You can find this at findmypast.co.uk. The others in the competition included Broken Wind, Crapstone,
5: That's bad.
6: Ugly, E-G-L-E-Y.
5: Mm-hmm. E?
6: Yeah, Ugly, yeah. E-G-L-E-Y. Crackpot, which is kind of funny mm-hmm. in North Yorkshire, and Scratchy Bottom.
5: Hmm. Kind of like the soggy bottom boys.
6: Yeah.
9: Right.
7: Oh, man.
6: Scratchy Bottom, which I think that's just south of Dingleberry.
5: Dingleberry, I believe, is much farther south.
7: And here's the thing, that the saddest thing about some of these country names is that there's actually a Funny Bones in three of those.
5: The Shiderton and Funny Bone? Oh, yeah.
7: I've worked with the Dingleberry Funny Bone.
8: But they won't book
5: Shiderton or get off the pot is what book. I always say.
8: They won't book Pat.
7: Too dirty. Too much bathroom stuff.
5: Oh, yeah.
6: You have to wonder if Shiterton, and let's hope it's pronounced that way, if what the story on that is.
5: Now, I'm guessing there were some famous Shitertons who established the city.
8: But you can say the S word on TV and radio in England, right?
5: I think they frown on it, but you can get away with it without being fined $500,000.
6: You have to wonder what their high school mascot would be. Right? Or any of the whole, did they have T-shirts?
9: Oh, mm-hmm. I bet they're big sellers.
5: I bet they're the fighting wipes.
6: Very, very unfortunate. We're going to go with Shiderton.
7: I have a name of a person, quickly, if you'd like to hear it, that's very similar to those. It was an Indian name, and it was, I won't tell you the spelling, because that's probably illegal as well, but I will tell you the pronunciation, which is an unusual one, Shatheed.
5: Shatheed.
6: Oh, that's just unfortunate.
7: But the spelling is dead on.
5: Mm-hmm.
6: Really?
7: Yes.
5: Shatheed.
10: I would like to change my name to Smith.
5: Larry Shatheed.
8: Or was that his first name?
7: It was a girl.
8: It was her first name. Of course it was a girl. Am I right, fellas?
5: Yeah. Yeah. Come on.
6: I have a witness. I was in a grocery store, and the young lady ringing up the groceries, her name was S-H-I-T-I-N-A.
8: I still don't believe that happened.
6: I wanted to take a picture so bad.
8: I still don't believe that happened.
6: I have a witness.
8: Yeah, but...
5: I believe it.
8: I think the witness would agree with you.
6: I think there's some people that create names, and they don't really think them through.
8: Well, there's that famous Famali story. I don't know if that's real or not, but I keep hearing it is real.
6: Oh, there's also the lemon jello, and what is it? Lemon jello?
7: Orangelo.
8: Orangelo and Lemangelo, yeah.
6: But this is a legit story here about Shiterton. It was everywhere yesterday.
8: Be careful. You're gonna get relaxed, and you're going to slip.
6: There's a wet wang in the UK.
8: Wet Wang.
7: That's in Thailand.
6: I assume
5: that's No Wang in Thailand. No,
6: this one, I'm gonna guess that I'm gonna probably be mispronouncing it. You could pronounce it Tighty Ho.
5: You could.
6: It's spelled T double T Y and then dash H O.
5: Mm-hmm.
6: I don't know what
5: that is. I would love to have that as a mailing address.
8: Mm-hmm. Is that? Just send it to my house. Tighty Ho, Arkansas.
5: At me.
6: No zip code. Just put my Bob. Just put Bob.
8: You put Bob on it and Tighty Ho. I'll get it.
5: I always get it.
6: They all know me. Now, you're from Tennessee, Pat.
7: I did grow up in Tennessee.
6: What town?
7: I grew up in Cleveland, Tennessee.
8: I'm so amazed. You have absolutely no... Can you fall back in? Because I've got kind of a...
5: Well, some people in Tennessee don't always have an accent.
8: There's a Midwest white trash accent.
7: Yeah, I got
8: that
7: it.
8: I can fall back into. But.
7: Yeah, I could do a southern accent. And when I talk to my parents, you know, uh-huh. after I talk to them for a little while, I do it.
8: Yeah.
7: My dad and mom are still down there.
8: And mm-hmm. They have a real thick accent?
7: Yeah, they have a pretty thick accent. Might come from country people.
8: Mm-hmm. Huh.
7: God-fearing people, religious people.
8: Yeah.
7: Good salt-of-the-earth people. Lazy Christians is what my Lazy Christians are the salt of the earth, man. What they truly, I think.
6: You think
7: anyway.
6: They're lazy?
7: Well, I mean, when I say lazy, they're hardworking people, but they're lazy as Christians in that they it's not that they're lazy as Christians. They just don't, they don't want to hurt anybody. They don't want to tell anybody how to vote. They don't want to tell anybody how to live. They just want to, they're like me, lazy Christians. They just want to know what they have to do not to go to hell.
6: And mind their own business. I like that about people.
7: Exactly. Mind their own business.
6: I don't want people
7: telling
6: me what
7: to do. Not even going to heaven, just not hell.
5: You can leave me here.
7: Yeah.
8: What about accepting different peoples or anything like that? Is that
7: no. Do they have to talk to them? That's where the acceptance level is. Yeah. They can be out there. You know, I'll just do.
6: What was your high school?
7: Their thing. The Raiders? The Blue Raiders?
6: The Blue Raiders.
7: The Cleveland Blue Raiders?
8: We were the Red Raiders. That's weird.
6: Yeah. I think there are more Red Raiders than Blue Raiders, aren't there?
5: You would think they would have been the Brown Raiders. Cleveland.
8: Oh, yeah, Cleveland, yeah.
6: But it's all, there you go. Cleveland Brown.
5: It's Cleveland.
7: Yeah.
8: What were your
7: good
8: colors?
7: People. They were blue and red and white.
8: Blue and red and
7: very,
8: white.
7: Very patriotic.
8: There you go.
7: Yeah. Cleveland Raiders down there. Yeah.
6: Well, let's get right to it. You, in the last year or so, have had a little bit of a derailment of your love life that you talked about. Do you mind if I mention your girlfriend's name?
7: No, of course
6: Carmen.
7: Not. Yeah, my
6: ex-girlfriend.
7: Carmen Lynch,
6: And you described her as being extraordinarily hot. And what was the word you used? Caliente?
7: Caliente.
8: Muy half, caliente.
7: Yeah, she was. She was spicy.
6: And she was of...
7: half Spanish, half regular. I guess with the other half.
5: Uh-huh.
7: Yeah. I had the idea I would learn some Spanish from her, but she never spoke it until her mom called. Then she spoke it. That like it was like someone changed the channel to Telemundo all of a sudden, you know. Like and she
5: I don't want Pat to hear this. Yeah. So.
7: Her language changed, her whole personality changed. She got passionate. Yes. That's what they call it, passionate, when a woman gets all excited. Passion's really, and you can correct me if I'm wrong on this, Christy, but passion, when a woman says she's passionate, what that really means, if we are to interpret it, loud and irrational, right?
5: Oh, really? Mm-hmm.
7: Just volume and craziness, you know? Like, she's like, my mother was a Spaniard, I'm passionate. I'm like, my dad was an alcoholic, I'm nervous.
6: But he was a hardworking guy.
5: Uh-huh.
6: Just left to his own device. Well, I want to find out in a few minutes about your new girlfriend.
7: Sounds good.
6: Christy Lee has been going through the news. What else have you got over there?
9: A video rental store, no, those still existed, in North Carolina has posted a wall of shame to publicly shame about 300 customers who are at least 6 months behind on paying late fees for movie and game rentals.
5: Mm.
7: As if anybody would be the slightest bit ashamed of that.
6: And, of course, they're 5 years behind in their business plan.
9: Yeah. Yeah.
6: Well, I finally got that. We've got our typewriter franchise. We're ready to go.
8: Bingo.
9: One angry customer said she's trying to get the whiteboard taken down. She explained, it made me angry because it's nobody's business, and I'm sure a lot
5: that
9: of people
5: I'm stealing
9: are embarrassed
5: this video.
9: By it. Yeah.
5: God.
9: Yeah, come on.
5: 6 months, that's a long time to have a video.
9: The owner of the store says she has lost $26,000 in unpaid late fees in the past 3 years.
5: Well,
9: however,
5: they make their money.
9: Since posting the wall of shame, she has seen an increase in customers coming in to pay off their overdue fines.
5: Aha.
9: So see, embarrassing them does help a little bit.
5: Sure, it does.
6: When's the last time you were in a video store?
9: Oh, boy. I don't remember.
5: 2 months ago?
6: No, you still go to the video store?
5: No, I went in looking for a video. I wasn't going to rent it. I wanted to buy one.
8: Yeah.
5: I wanted to buy the Hangover.
6: Of the original?
5: Yeah. I was stealing something from it, so I had to.
8: You know, in my shrewd money management, I always bought movies. I never rented the darn things, so.
5: I know.
8: Now
5: look at you. You got all these videos.
8: Now I got all these videos.
5: And I got to look them up online anytime.
8: What happened to all the boxes, huh? Am I right?
5: Yeah.
6: Yeah.
5: God.
8: You can use that in your little act there, Pat.
5: Wow, look at him writing it down.
8: What happened to the boxes of the DVD?
11: You know, you go there with your girl, you look at a movie, you say, what do you want? I don't know. What do you want? You walk out without anything.
9: Fight starter. Lawyers for
6: now, Kim. Now, Pat, do you think your old girlfriend could have walked into a...
5: Let's talk about the new girlfriend.
8: Yeah, why are you talking about the old girlfriend?
5: Why you keep bringing up
9: the old
5: one?
9: You're going to piss off the new girlfriend, you know.
11: They asked for it.
12: Wait a second.
11: Do you think girlfriend...
12: You're using the word girlfriend an awful lot here. First of all, let's back off on girlfriend. I would still consider myself single publicly.
5: Yes.
8: Were you living with this girlfriend before?
12: Carmen, no.
8: No.
12: So you're not living with this girlfriend? No. No.
5: All right.
6: Well, no, so they wanted. I was going to ask you a question about your old, and now they insist.
12: I'll take.
6: Do you think
12: old
6: this new girl you're seeing could walk into a video store and walk out with a 42-inch television between her legs?
12: Definitely not.
6: Okay.
12: The old one could, though. Oddly enough.
6: See, I told you. I should.
12: Carmen had those long legs.
8: You'd have to have long legs to do that.
6: That was a big news story yesterday. A lady, she was caught walking, hiding a 42-inch big screen TV between her legs.
5: Yeah.
6: Can you imagine?
5: Ooh. No.
6: She was from Norway.
9: Was no, it,
5: it
9: took place
5: Romania. She was in.
6: She was Romania.
12: She was from Shiderton.
9: She was Romanian.
8: We just named every region of the globe.
6: No, she was
8: Salvador, Romania.
9: She was
6: Romanian, but it took place in Norway.
5: That's right.
8: Oh, okay.
6: Do you suppose Shiderton has a dump?
5: Well, every city has a dump.
9: Everybody have a dump.
6: That's the T-shirt you'd want.
12: Shiderton Sewage Department.
9: If they didn't have a dump, they'd explode.
6: Okay. In any event, that was my favorite news story from yesterday. Trying to shoplift a 42-inch TV under her dress. She was caught and apparently is still being held in the Huskow.
9: In the
5: Huskow. That's...
8: Time was, you called the jail a Huskow. That's right. What you were getting.
5: That's right. It was the big house.
8: The big house.
5: It was the Huskow.
8: Serving time in the Huskow.
5: Johnny. That's what Johnny Screw would throw you in jail.
8: Johnny Law puts you in the Huskow.
5: Johnny Screw.
8: Johnny Screw.
9: Is that from the 20s?
6: My mom always says that.
12: Huskow? It sounds like a word Festus would use from Gunsmoke.
5: Locked him in the Huskow.
6: Yeah. I guess what's the current parlance? The slammer, the big house.
5: I think prison.
12: Home away from home.
8: Home away from home.
6: I don't know. My mother always says Huskow.
9: County lockup?
6: My mom doesn't really have occasion to go to prison very often.
5: No, well, you know.
12: Is that what they called it in Oz? The Huskow?
9: I don't know. Yeah.
8: Welcome to Oz.
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14: This is a poem called Bad Pickup Lines. Hey, don't I know you from the bus? My mom has that same dress. Want to see a trick I learned in prison? How much were your breasts? Are you drunk or is that just a lazy eye? My tool needs a shed. I'd like to park my corrective shoes underneath your bed. You think it's impressive now? This cold sore's just getting started. Mind if I hang out here till it's safe back where I farted? Look, you're as ugly as I am. We're drunk, it's 2 a.m. If you're as sick of your vibrator as I am of my hand, let's go steam my car up, then go get some eggs. Tomorrow we'll both go to work and pretend that we're not pigs.
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5: Hello.
6: Christy Lee is right next to me in her striped shirt, looking very hot.
9: Hello.
6: And also looking very hot. It's Dan Cummins, a young comedian. And Dan, we've been talking about his background, comes from Riggins, Idaho. Very small, very small town. How many people were there?
16: 410.
6: Okay, small town.
16: Yes.
6: Now, are you a outdoorsy guy? Do you fish? Do you hunt? I mean, living up
8: there. You hunt?
6: Fishing, I assume, would be.
14: Yeah, I did. I hunted deer, all that stuff. It's fun. I felt a little bad though. I kind of had a guilty conscience because my last hunting experience was like, it was like the family, it was like Bambi, mm-hmm. and his father, his mother, and then dad got his brains blown out of his brush.
5: Oh, father.
8: Didn't we have the story about the little girl how killed the black bear with the bow?
9: Yeah, 448
6: no way.
9: Pounds.
6: Yesterday.
5: Yeah. What, really?
9: 17. She was 17. Wow.
1: 17? I thought she was like 12.
8: That's what I thought.
1: 12 or 14.
6: She,
9: I thought she was
6: I got the story right here. She killed a
1: 400 and some black, odd pound bear?
6: Black bear in Canada, yeah.
1: With a bow and arrow.
8: With a bow.
9: She was 17. 17-year-old Michigan girl. Yeah. 448-pound black bear with a bow and arrow from 16 yards away.
14: Wow.
9: High school senior Jessica Olmsted of Battle Creek shot the bear during a hunting trip last month in Ontario.
14: That's intense hunting right
1: yeah,
14: there.
1: Yeah, it is. Mm-hmm.
6: With a bow and arrow thing, that's because if you this, yeah. you have to remember.
1: If you miss.
6: Because the bear has
1: now
6: a
1: you've
6: defense.
1: Now you've done pissed off the bear, right. you see.
14: Right, right.
1: If you miss with your first shot, you can blast the hell out of him again with your second shot.
6: Do you, I assume you would carry a some kind of spritz to deter the bear.
1: What do you
6: bear.
1: Mean, spritz?
9: You mean like a what's bear it called? Pepper
8: like
9: spray?
8: Like a pepper spray?
6: Pepper spray, yeah.
9: I
6: guess I made it sound like more like a splash on
8: You made
6: cologne.
8: It sound like a perfume.
6: Yeah, yeah. sorry, yes. you know what I mean. Like spritz. A spray or spritzer.
16: Spritz will do it.
1: It is hard to aim, though, at a bear that close when you're pooping

0: Call Stinky Furries.
1: Okay.
2: Messy Furries. Yeah.
3: Messy Furries. Yeah.
1: Honey, dry clean the suit. We got a big weekend.
3: It's a legitimate organization.
0: Yeah, it is. Come on. Would you like to see my card?
2: It's recognized.
4: We have a Facebook. Come on.
1: No,
3: I'm Sergeant of Arms.
1: By the way, I mentioned that we're looking through this book called Undateable.
3: Yes.
1: Written by two women about things that certain guys do that make them virtually undateable. And they've got a website, and on the website is a photograph of a guy with a rather unusual beard that this is the sort of thing that...
4: It's like my Uncle Mark.
1: Does he really? Well,
0: that's not good.
1: I'm guessing your Uncle Mark isn't getting any.
2: Is there something married about you forgetting that you're on the air blurting out the name Uncle Mark?
4: Oh, yeah. He's got a great sense of humor. He knows he's got an ugly beard. I tell him all the time.
1: You've really
4: got
1: to see some of these photographs. Anyway,
4: actually, he likes it.
1: Very funny. Very funny thing. By the way, this one I firmly believe in.
0: What's that?
1: 119. Certain things you shouldn't do. Use the phrase "booyah." No one in history has ever been taken seriously after using this word.
4: Booyah.
1: Yeah, booyah. Someone's watching.
2: It's booyah.
4: It's booyah.
2: It's not booyah.
1: Booyah.
0: Booyah.
1: It's from watching too much ESPN.
2: You're such a douche.
1: Never own a snake.
4: Never own a snake. That's probably good advice.
1: Again, you're not getting it. It's not like it's cute or you can play with it. All it does is stare at people and make them want to leave.
4: Mm-hmm. They're kind of cool, but I wouldn't want to own one.
1: So you've dated guys that had snakes?
4: I've never dated a guy that has a snake.
0: No.
1: Okay. Here's a no. Christy, I think you'd probably... This is, again, first date only.
4: First date only.
1: Wine in a box.
4: No.
3: Join a nice evening in a box car.
0: There you go. I brought a keg of wine.
2: Yeah. Box of wine.
0: It's a party.
1: Now, I've never had this. How much wine is it? Is it a big?
2: Lot.
4: It's a big.
0: There's a lot of wine in there.
2: Like 10 bottles.
4: Yeah. Uh-huh.
1: Is this
4: one of my dearest friends. High quality wine.
1: High quality wine, or is it pretty cheap?
0: There's actually a couple of them that have some good California wines in them.
4: Not
0: too
4: bad.
0: Mm-hmm.
1: It says.
0: Good enough to get the lady drunk.
2: It's good wine. It's just the fact that. It's in a box.
0: It's in a box, yeah.
1: Okay.
0: Yeah, when you open it, do this.
4: Yeah. That might be a little pretentious, but yeah, don't do that.
2: Yeah, fresh.
1: It says if you and your date end up getting married, you can buy all the box wine you want, but for now, we'll go with the bottle.
4: Yeah.
0: Mm-hmm.
4: That's good advice.
1: Okay. They suggest that you don't use steroids.
0: Why? Why?
4: Because there's your penis shrinks up.
0: Oh, really? I was going to say, you go all night.
1: Roid rage, other problems
0: okay, well, there's that.
1: This is an interesting one. I have never thought about this.
0: Mm.
1: Do not have, this is from the book Undateable, written by Ellen Rakitin and Ann Coyle.
4: Mm-hmm.
1: And Ellen, forgive me again if I'm pronouncing your name incorrectly. It says, do not have stacks of reading material next to the toilet.
0: Why not?
1: It's too much reality. Bob, this isn't, remember, this isn't for your house now where you're married and happy. This is when you're dating. So you bring you bring a woman back to your house.
0: Yeah.
1: You don't want her to walk in the bathroom and see...
0: Beaver Hunt?
2: Is there just a... section of a magazine? It's not a magazine. Or maybe they should... Maybe time has come for a whole magazine.
0: She should know I'm hunting.
2: Yeah, there you go.
1: I think that the notion is that you don't have stacks and stacks of virtually any magazine. Right. The implication is that you're in there...
4: Forever.
1: For long periods of time.
3: What about books? Is that even worse then?
1: I would assume
3: probably. So. What about children's
4: catalogs?
3: Books if you don't have kids?
4: All right.
0: Bad. Bad idea.
1: In the bathroom.
5: Uh-huh. Yeah. Nothing like highlights for children to get the old blood flow.
3: With ten apples up on top just does it. Just
1: it says if you have stacks of reading material next to the toilet, it's too much reality.
0: When you tell her, say, hey, you know what? I cannot find Lincoln in the tree.
2: Yeah.
0: See if you can find that.
1: Wow. Any mystique you may have possessed has left the building.
2: Time, I identify with Goofus. What about you?
1: She writes as follows. Let's make a deal. We'll operate under the assumption that our bodies produce no embarrassing odors, sounds, or worse, we'll do the same for you. Happily ever after.
0: Forever?
1: But just, I think in the beginning, you don't want
4: to...
1: You know,
4: I think that's a good... Yeah, thing to live by, actually.
3: Yeah, me too. I don't like that. Like, because my girlfriend, she thinks it's ridiculous that I won't and pass gas if you in front of her.
4: I think that's wonderful.
3: It. Yeah, I don't like it.
0: What do you do? Go next door.
3: Yeah, I go away. I go to the bathroom on the vent.
0: I even
3: when I go to the bathroom, I turn on the sink to have that water drown out any possible noises.
1: Oh, Chicken and I are famous for our Jackie Kennedy hotel behavior.
2: Oh, that's true.
4: Oh, yeah. You go

0: Go down to the lobby.
1: Go down to the lobby for that. Major transaction? Yeah. Sure.
2: Oh, yeah. Absolutely. Yeah.
3: Man, oh, man.
4: Like that. A major transaction.
5: What if you're up on like the 40th floor? Doesn't matter?
1: Doesn't matter.
5: Yeah. Into the elevator, down to the lobby.
6: It depends what's happening.
0: And I pity the fool who gets on that elevator when I get off, let me tell you. Yeah.
3: Uh-huh. Icebreaker with other guys in the elevator. Yeah, turtle head. Yeah.
4: See, I'm bad that
5: man
4: way.
5: A prairie dog. Yeah,
0: turtle head.
4: Like the elevator. I'm bad like in front, like in a social situation where like if you know we're on a date or with friends, I will not pass you. But if I'm amongst strangers by myself, I think it's hilarious.
5: As loud as possible.
4: Oh, I think it's to me. It's very amusing to me.
0: Wait a minute, mm-hmm. We're kind of strangers. Hang on a second.
1: We're not strangers.
0: No, we see him two or three times.
3: Grow pot on your windowsill. You're on a first date.
0: Uh-huh. I like that.
1: Hey, you want to come back to my place?
5: I thought women liked a guy with a green thumb.
4: Mm. Yeah.
5: No?
4: I think some girls might really like that, actually.
1: Thumb? Mm-hmm.
3: What now?
1: That's true. Some girls might really like that.
3: What?
4: That's their hippie.
1: The pot.
3: Oh, sure. Oh, yeah. This isn't for everybody. This is just certain things on the first date. Fail to walk date to the car or the door.
5: Oh, that's bad. You got to do that the first date.
1: Be a gentleman.
5: Even have to open the door for him, you know.
3: Here's an odd one. Yeah. Not owning a cell phone. How is this possible?
1: You're hiding something.
4: And worse, not owning a cell phone, but owning a pager.
1: Mm. Oh, Donnie Baker again.
5: Mm. Hold on a second. I got a pager. Mm-hmm.
4: Is there a payphone near here?
0: Quick!
5: Uh-huh.
3: Chewing tobacco.
1: Ooh.
3: It'll make your breath smell like a frog crawled under your tongue and died.
0: Dip it.
3: Talking about how hot your ex, the waitress, Megan Fox, is.
5: Oh, mm-hmm.
3: Yeah, it says, how can we respond to this?
5: Good point. Unless she agrees.
3: Tacky texting. Now, are you a texter? Dan, I know you're a very funny guy. Are you out there in the world of Twitter?
4: Yeah, I do Twitter, Facebook, stuff like that. But I'm not one of those people that always is on it. Like everything... Tom just asked me if I was on Twitter. Tweet, you know, like
0: yeah,
4: like that. I'm not that.
3: Now, do you text your girlfriend a lot?
4: I do. Yeah.
3: Do you do the so called sexting? Do you send her snappy shots of the general?
4: Sometimes
5: of the general.
4: Not often.
5: General.
3: Do you have
5: General Dan.
3: General. Genital. Do you have a, I'm sorry. I don't. I'm just guessing.
4: Yeah,
3: what's your name?
4: Long distance. You know. Yeah.
3: That's the nickname of your penis.
1: Wow.
3: That's
1: long
3: impressive.
1: Long distance.
3: That is impressive. Wow. I call mine AT&T. I'm sorry. Do you have a nickname for your manhood? Do you have a?
4: I don't actually. Okay. Well, she does.
5: Yeah, do you text in the third person as well?
4: I know.
0: Dan Cummins is texting.
4: Dan Cummins just sent you a gracious picture. You're welcome.
0: Okay. Tom Hanks tweets. He signs all his Hanks.
5: Hanks?
0: You don't normally sign tweets, but he signs H-A-N-X.
4: Hanks. Does he? Hanks.
1: Does he really?
0: Working in the editing room on this new movie.
5: Hanks.
0: I'm gonna
4: sign mine just Cummins.
5: Careful what you put down there.
3: Unfortunately, Dan. Sadly, Dan spells his name C U M M I N S. Wow,
5: that comes with a Z though, right?
4: It's Maxie.
3: I think you should put your first name so it says Dan. Yeah. Dan Cummins.
4: Dan Cummins. Dan Cummins.
5: C U M Z.
4: Interpret that how you will.
3: and then the sequel will be Dan Cummins again.
5: Yeah.
4: Dan Cummins. Long distance.
5: Mm-hmm.
3: So we're really helping you here.
5: Oh, this is going well.
3: This is going to be great. We're helping him with his girlfriend.
5: Uh-huh.
3: How are we in time here? I want to ask Dan, you have two children.
4: Yes.
3: Very young.
4: Very young.
3: One of them's, I think, about the age of my little girl. You got
4: a 4.5-year-old son, Kyler.
3: Right.
4: And I have a 2.5-year-old girl. And
3: what's her name?
4: I can't remember her name, but she's adorable.
6: Does that make Dan Cummins a bad guy?
4: No. Dan Cummins has his favorite, and he has the girl.
0: What's it to you?
4: No, Monroe. Kyler and Monroe.
0: Oh, those are cool names.
4: Yeah, thanks. Yeah, Kyler. Kyler's 4.5, so he's like a real human now.
5: Yeah.
4: He's that age. You know, like he's asking real questions. I thought it would be easier when I could actually understand his questions, but I have to pay more attention now.
5: Right. Because
4: before, I could just gibberish. But yeah, Spider-Man can eat a dinosaur, whatever.
5: Yeah.
0: You know, sure.
4: Gibberish. But now it's, you know, real stuff, and he believes my answers. I'm shaping his view of the world. It's a lot of pressure.
3: Boy. Oh, yeah.
4: Because he'd be like, you know, Daddy, what is that? That's a moped. What's that for? That's a reminder for the people who ride them to work harder so they can afford a car.
5: Uh-huh. Very nice.
4: Don't look at him. He's poor.
0: Or he has a DUI. Either way.
1: Yeah, that's what I always say.
6: Every time I see that guy, I go, somebody has a DUI.
0: There's DUI guy.
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11: Hi, Phil. Thanks for coming to my party. Who's this?
12: 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Check this out. 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
11: Well, thank you. 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
12: You know, I think I'll have a beer.
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12: What?
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12: I guess a scotch would be okay. Thanks, announcer guy.
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0: He's the announcer guy, and like it or not, he'll follow you anywhere.
1: All right, my son, let's hear your confession.
2: Bless me, Father, for I have sinned. It's been
3: 3 months since his last confession. Good morning, Father O'Malley. Say hello to Phil Mundor. Recently, Phil has embezzled from the office football pool, run over the neighbor's cat, and has had some extraordinarily erotic dreams starring his 18-year-old neighbor, Caitlin Kravitz. Caitlin's appearance is brought to you by Nikon. Nikon, maker of the world's finest binoculars. This is Larry Morgan speaking.
1: Jesus H. Christ, Phil Mundor. That's one hell of a confession, or my name's not Father Mark O'Malley. Now, here to present your penance is my announcer guy.
4: Thanks, Mark. For Phil's penance, Father O'Malley orders 10 Hail Marys and 20 Our Fathers. Now go and sin no more. And thanks for visiting Father O'Malley's confessional. And please accept these fabulous parting gifts. A case of Rice-A-Roni, the San Francisco treat, and the hot new CD recording, Larry Morgan Reads the New Testament. This is Tony Lamont speaking.

0: only from Bob and Tom Enterprises. This is Larry Morgan speaking.
1: Bob and Tom.
2: Ew, gross. Slimy yet satisfying.
1: They put the F in professional.

that's a good girl. 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She was so fine. Yeah, she won first prize. Then I saw hunger in the judge's eyes. I said, come on, now don't hesitate. Let us leave before you end up on his plate. No!

0: Bob and Tom. 24/7.
1: Oh, yeah. Yeah.
2: You just ruined it.
3: Hello, Tom.
4: Hello, Chick McGee.
3: You remember Dwayne Wade. He won an NBA championship.
1: Sure.
3: Or three or nine with LeBron and Chris Bosh and all those. Remember, LeBron, I'm going to take my talents to South Beach. Oh, he's going down there to hang out with Dwayne Wade. Well, the Miami Heat have unveiled a Dwayne Wade statue outside the Kasey Center. And they also named the court the Pat Riley Court to honor the NBA Hall of Fame guard's impact on the team of the Miami Heat and the city of Miami.
4: Whenever I hear the name Dwayne Wade, it sounds like
1: you know what you're going to say.
4: I hate webs.
1: Yeah. Yep.
3: There's only one problem. Do we have the picture, Jason? Yeah. Does anybody think that looks like Dwayne Wade?
4: Not at all.
5: Oh my!
1: I'd
6: have to look up
1: the second
6: Dwayne Wade,
1: statue in a couple of weeks. It doesn't look like the person.
4: Wasn't the worst one ever that one of Lucille Ball?
1: Well, yeah, remember they took it down. Yeah.
4: Yeah.
1: I think something happens in bronze. I don't know what it is.
4: That looks nothing like Dwayne Wade.
1: Nothing.
5: That is not even close.
3: Well, they have...
4: the eyes are too close. It looks like if he'd been beaten with...
3: There, that's Wayno. See, that's him.
4: You think so?
3: Yeah, see?
4: I think the statue looks like him? No,
3: I don't at all. No. I don't know why he's screaming like that. I don't...
6: All right.
3: Like Edvard Munch or whatever.
4: I see.
3: The silent scream.
4: Now, you asked me earlier if I had ever been to a freak show. And you didn't... Have you?
3: That used to be when I was... That was a pretty big deal at the Ohio State Fair, actually.
1: Yep.
3: There was a big section that...
4: And it was primarily people...
3: One of the most popular sections.
4: People who were disabled.
3: Certainly. That's where...
4: And you had to pay extra to go in at the fair. It was like an
1: attraction. It was like a ride.
4: It was like 50 yeah. cents, except mm-hmm. if you wanted to see Lobster Boy, it was market price. It was really...
3: disturbing. I did.
5: Yeah, was very good.
4: Had the freaky hands.
3: Lobster Boy was there every year.
4: So
6: did you ever see a geek?
3: All the big ones.
1: A geek?
6: They geeks are people who bite the heads off chickens.
4: Yeah.
6: Did you ever see
1: no.
6: one of those?
4: Yeah, we had
1: no.
4: him in the building.
6: You had a geek in here?
1: What?
4: We had the Jim Rose Sideshow Circus.
3: Yeah, but he weren't biting heads off chickens.
1: Yeah, he didn't bite heads.
4: They were eating light bulbs and stuff.
6: Oh, okay. Yeah. I think a geek is specifically
3: a chicken.
4: Oh, just the chicken thing?
6: Yeah.
4: Oh, I didn't know. I thought it was just in general.
1: Why do they call nerdy people geek?
4: I was just going to say, today geek kind of means...
6: Nerd and stuff? Yeah, right. Yeah.
4: Some computer guy who's sitting in his... office all day, making millions of dollars.
1: Laughing at all of us.
4: Discovering some software thing that's going to make him rich.
3: This is horrible, but I'm a geek.
4: Have we completed the sports games?
3: Yes, sir.
4: Is that correct? Okay, so we are indeed going to head over to the Cylac Insurance
5: Before
4: News Desk.
5: Before we conclude the sports,
1: yes.
5: I'll do a little tribute for Chick and the fabulous game last night.
4: Okay, once again. The big Hail Mary and the Washington Football Club is a huge victory with nothing left on the clock. Quarterback runs around, heaves the ball. It's just an amazing feat.
3: Oh.
5: It's for you, buddy.
3: Okay.
5: What a night.
3: Boy, oh boy.
5: Washington was behind with 2 seconds. Noah Brown says a Hail Mary came to me. Streaming from...

0: What a night!
1: Oh, yay!
2: Yay!
1: A lot of barking. A lot of yelling.
3: Oh, the dogs were barking?
1: Oh, yeah. They like to, they bark every... I had them trained. I don't know how it happened, but they bark when we score a touchdown.
4: Because you jump up and probably...
1: I guess. I don't know.
2: That's great.
0: Awesome. Maybe. That's so fun.
4: Oh, sweet.
1: I haven't got the bandanas out yet, but I do have the, I have merch for the dog.
4: Yeah.
1: Sure.
3: The lady over there is Christy Lee. She has the big K in her cap.
4: Yes, thank you, Chick McGee, for my Christmas gift.
1: You're welcome.
3: And if you're wondering, Christy's had some eye surgery, so the light from above is a little troubling, so she's wearing her cap.
4: Finally figured out the problem.
0: Oh.
4: I don't know if you'll recall, but 5 years ago, I got headbutted by a horse. Y'all remember that wonderful incident? Well, apparently, there was a little bit of nerve damage done when that happened.
0: No kidding.
4: That has caused this to be a little bit longer of a recovery period than most. So, yeah.
0: Is it too late to sue that horse?
4: That horse is long gone.
3: What'd you do to it? Wait a minute.
4: He moved to California.
3: Didn't you have a song about Christy getting kicked in the face?

0: Oh, thank you very much.
1: There you go.
0: Kicked in the face.
1: Oh, I got headbutted.
0: Okay, good. You're okay.
1: So-called influencer, and I know how much you love those, Tom.
0: Influencer.
1: This one is in Brazil. Claims she used her own menstrual blood to create a Halloween costume on the character Chucky.
2: Is that right?
0: Now, you're a big Chucky fan, right?
2: I am a fan of those
0: films. Don't you have a Chucky?
2: I do.
3: Now, isn't there Chucky movies and Chucky TV shows?
2: That's right. The TV show has been canceled.
3: No.
2: After three very successful seasons, it makes no sense. But hey.
3: No kidding.
0: Now, I've never seen the Chucky one. This is the talking doll. What's the deal with Chucky?
2: Yeah, the first Child's Play, a serial killer moves his body or his soul and spirit into the
3: doll.
2: A doll.
3: Yeah.
2: Yes. Brad Dourif plays him.
0: And now is there a lady Chucky or just?
2: Yes. Tiffany, played by Jennifer Tilly, is Chucky's love. Yes.
0: And so this woman is dressed as the female Chucky?
1: Miss Larissa Simpani posted photos of herself dressed as Chucky.
2: Okay.
1: From the horror movie franchise.
2: As you would imagine, sexy Chucky outfits.
1: Saying she splattered herself with her own period blood to make her appearance more gory.
2: Oh, boy.
1: Miss Simpani said it was the perfect choice to make the costume look more realistic and visceral. The move proved to be divisive amid her fan base.
2: I would think so.
1: She told Jam Press, quote, "I received a lot of criticism from friends and even family, but she defended her decision, saying, quote, I think Halloween is about breaking free from conventions and exploring the darker side of oneself.
0: Next year, Carrie. she'll be collecting blood from her friends.
1: Yikes.
2: Oh, no.
0: Well, that is...
2: too much. That's too far.
1: You think it's too much?
2: Plenty of great fake blood out there, yeah. Or even get Karo syrup and some red dye.
3: Right, yeah.
4: How many Chucky movies are there?
2: Boy. Child's Play 2, Child's Play 3, Bride of Chucky, Seed of Chucky, Cult of Chucky.
4: There's even songs,
2: Curse
4: right?
2: of Chucky.
0: Really?
3: In the TV show, Brad Dourif and Jennifer Tilly reprise their roles?
2: They sure do, yes.
3: Oh, no kidding.
2: Yeah, that's great, yeah.
3: Wow.
2: Yes.
3: That's
0: so something. What does Chucky, does Ron wander around killing people?
2: Yeah. I mean, he was a serial killer, Charles Lee Ray, and he was...
3: Was it a My Buddy doll? Is that what it was?
2: Basically a good guy doll. Oh, yeah. But it was definitely a My Buddy.
3: Do you remember the My Buddy dolls? They were kind of almost like 18 inches tall or
2: My
3: something.
2: My Buddy.
1: Yeah. I remember
2: My
1: them.
2: Buddy.
4: There was even a hit song.
2: Wherever I... Oh, yeah, for Chucky?
4: Chucky's in Love. You remember that one, right?
1: Chucky's in Love.
2: Christ, I think he's even combing his hair.
0: Great song.
1: Hey, you don't have to put your pumpkins in the trash this year. There are plenty of alternatives. That's right. Consider composting pumpkins in your garden.
3: Yeah, I'll get right on that.
1: Or donating them to community gardens. Just be sure to remove any decorative materials and candle wax before you do.
3: Hey, there's some lunatic out here with a garbage bag full of pumpkins.
1: You can also donate your pumpkins to local farms, zoos, or sanctuaries for animals to snack on.
2: I love that.
1: I know our orangutans at the zoo love pumpkins.
2: What?
1: We got some over the weekend. Yes.
2: Well, they eat the rind and everything?
1: I think they cut them in half.
0: Are these undecorated pumpkins? I mean, you don't...
1: Well, yeah.
0: Can you carve the eyes and stuff out?
2: Right. Well, can you donate your jack-o'-lanterns?
1: As long as you take the wax out, it says.
2: Okay.
1: But those are kind of... They get kind of icky on the inside. I can't imagine.
2: I don't think... I know locally a pig farm accepts a lot of jack-o'-lanterns and stuff. So I don't think they're that picky is what I'm saying.
1: The group Pumpkins for Pigs has an interactive U.S. map of places, Josh, that will accept donations of uncarved, undecorated pumpkins. Homeowners may also consider feeding the local wildlife with salvaged pumpkin seeds serving as a tasty treat for local birds.
2: Okay, because normally I just launch mine off my deck.
1: Into the woods.
0: And then you'll have pumpkins in the spring, typically.
2: It hasn't happened yet.
0: Happened to me all the time at my house.
3: All the time?
1: All the time.
0: Every year, yeah.
3: If I go over to your house right now, you've got pumpkin plants as far as the eye can see.
0: Old house, yeah, absolutely.
3: Is that right?
0: Mm-hmm.
3: 10?
0: Why don't you go there right now? It's only 10 minutes
3: from here. 10 pumpkin plants?
0: I'll get the code 20? For you.
2: When you really did have a pumpkin growing?
3: I don't believe it for a second.
0: Yes.
2: Oh, that's cool.
0: The correct answer.
3: I don't believe
0: Ask anyone.
2: Yeah, I can't believe it.
1: You had the plants and a pumpkin actually grew?
2: Yes.
1: Wow.
2: That's cool. I think the animals are getting to mine too
0: quickly. I used to have several acres of woods at my house.
3: A pumpkin big enough to carve?
0: Yes. Is that going to make you happy?
3: You just spew these lies. And no one ever calls you on them. And I feel like...
1: Wait a minute. Look who's talking.
0: What I like to do is... Now, as you know, yesterday, Chick was mad at me because I didn't watch his team play football because I had a pumpkin carving party.
3: Disappointed.
0: And thanks to Josh, I had some pumpkin tools, the gloves, and I've got.
2: They worked out?
0: Yeah, those were great. Yeah. And then some guy sent me.
3: My boss, some pumpkin tools.
0: I'm going to carve another one this week. Some guy sent me what's it called? A Dremel?
2: Mm-hmm. Oh, sure.
0: Pumpkin Dremel thing? I've got to try that out. But yeah, I actually carved the phrase trick or treat into a pumpkin.
2: Not easy. Not easy.
0: Not easy indeed.
1: Yeah. Use a stencil?
3: That really brings the holiday home, doesn't it? Wow.
0: You know what I like about doing an early pumpkin?
1: What do you like about doing an early pumpkin?
0: Because it reminds me of the inevitability of Chick's death.
2: My goodness.
4: After nasty turn. Yeah, after
1: that. Hang on a second.
3: I thought we were just having fun. I gotta admire your moxie. I gotta tell you that.
4: I came out of nowhere.
3: Really did come out of nowhere. But I understand how we're playing now.
0: Josh, you know what I'm saying, Christy? You carve a pumpkin early, and by the time Halloween comes around, kind of the mold is kicked in. And
2: oh boy.
0: Sometimes sometimes the squirrels eat part of it.
3: I've been in the ground 3 or 4 days by then. Yeah.
2: Well, you.
3: I got you.
2: You threw a pie in his face. He dropped an anvil on you.
3: Followed by atomic bomb.
0: It's the inevitability of the death of all of us. By the way, the other day I was talking about the drug commercials on television for the pharmaceuticals, and it's always people, and it's always this very diverse group of people at this party that doesn't exist. You know, hi, there's my Asian friend. Oh, look, there's a gay couple. Oh, this is America. Everyone is represented in this commercial. They had one the other day. I saw when they're using what's it called? Is it a trebuchet? What is it? They're launching pumpkins in the commercial.
2: Oh, they are?
0: Yeah.
2: They're doing the pumpkin chunking?
0: Yeah. So I guess they have now seasonal for, you know, I forget what it was for, because all these pharmaceuticals, it's never, you know, some poor guy with an IV in a death's door. It's always someone kayaking, you know, parasailing out there, and then followed by the ridiculous.
3: Inevitability, my death. I know.
0: No. Followed by the ridiculous disclaimers. For God's sake,
1: who literally watches those shows and goes, "Well, I have lung cancer. I'm going to go to my doctor and ask for this."
2: It's a problem. Yeah.
0: No, but they do.
1: Come on, they do.
3: Sure.
0: Yeah, absolutely.
3: Absolutely.
0: Talk to some of your doctor friends. People walk in, they go, "Hey, doc, can I get this stuff?" And
2: they should be illegal, but
0: no, I think
2: they are in every other.
0: I think it's fine. I just think it's necessary to have all the disclaimers at the end. Hey,
1: that's
0: if it's a prescription, have your doctor tell you that. I don't have time for this.
1: Trust your doctor.
0: In any event, so this place is suggesting that you recycle your pumpkins.
1: Well, that makes sense.
0: Not the carved ones.
1: Mm-hmm.
0: I'm telling you, heave them in the woods. You'll have stuff next year.
1: Now, why don't the squirrels eat the pumpkins that are sitting on my porch right now?
2: Mine do. It's either squirrels or chipmunks.
1: They do?
2: I have little chunks out of them, yeah.
1: Oh, I don't.
0: No, last year I had a raccoon rave.
1: Oh, did you?
2: Nice.
0: Yeah, one night. A lot of carving yesterday.
2: That's cool.
0: And no injuries.
2: Oh, good.
4: That's real good. Yeah.
2: Did you bake the seeds?
0: No, there was a request for that, but every time it's one of those things I kind of did a lot that never works. They taste awful.
2: I'm pretty good at it.
4: Yeah, it's good.
2: Yeah, they taste great. You got to wait. You can't just do them. I mean, they have to dry out for a while.
0: Yeah. I just think I liked them because of all the salt.
2: Sure. So, yeah, I like it. They're real healthy.
0: They just bypass the wheat. Just put the salt in my dinner and go down.
2: Why you don't need the seeds?
0: Yeah, much quicker. Yeah, so I'm sorry. Christy, what else you got over there?
1: Here's some Hollywood news. Lily Allen, the pop star, makes more money, she says, selling pictures of her feet than she does on Spotify streams. The 39-year-old singer-songwriter said on social media, "Imagine being an artist and having nearly 8 million monthly listeners on Spotify, but earning more money from having 1,000 people subscribe to pictures of your feet." Ms. Allen's remark came in response to someone who had negatively commented on a post advertising her OnlyFans account. The singer added, "Don't hate the player, hate the game." Billboard magazine estimates Ms. Allen is making about $10,000 a month from her feet.
2: Oh, that's awesome.
1: Her daily stream count on Spotify as of October 17th was 850,000, so they must not be paying much on Spotify for sure.
2: Well, that's also, she's making a point there too, yeah.
0: And Josh, you've been saying this forever.
2: Christy, I'm telling you, I respect your husband and your marriage, but you're fools
5: for.
3: but I think what you're trying to say, your stupidity knows no bounds. We're not taking advantage.
2: So I'm going to say $2,500 a month you would take home just your feet.
1: That's a lot.
0: Yes. And we upgrade to boobs, we're talking $30,000.
2: Right.
1: Oh, nobody wants to see my boobs.
0: Oh, Chris. Now, Pat, I bet your boobs have got a good...
5: My boobs could go for $30,000 a month.
1: Really?
5: Oh, yeah.
0: Then the following month, for the following month, you shave them live.
5: Whatever it takes to pull the cash.
0: Can you imagine that? We're on the air one day going, tonight at 9, Eastern time, Eastern Standard Time, Pat's going to be shaving his boobs. We've had 3,000 requests.
5: Jimmy needs a Christmas. As I pull my shirt up.
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11: Investigators leafed through city financial statements trying to learn how a man managed to steal $3.6 million from a government bank account. They came across another suspicious entry.
0: Leave a penny, take a penny.
3: It takes a while.
1: It takes a lot of pennies.
0: Yeah, it does.
11: Repeated payments of $49.95 to someone named John Awesome.
0: Really?
11: Prosecutor said that Mr. Awesome turned out to be a former city maintenance worker from the Bronx. The payments, they said, turned out to be memberships to two internet porn sites.
1: Mm-hmm.
11: The maintenance man was arraigned Saturday on larceny and fraud charges. He's accused of quietly taking $4,000 over 3.5 years, most of it in the form of automatic electronic payments to sexually explicit websites.
0: Really?
11: Uh-huh.
0: And the other, what was it?
11: The $3.6 million, that's another investigation, but in the course of this, they found this Mr. Awesome. Johnny Awesome.
1: You're
0: my angel.
11: After a little bit, after some time in this slammer, he's going to be Johnny Fabulous!
0: Yes, he is.
11: I think, just his thought.
0: Morning, Bob and Tom Show.
12: Bob and Tom, Johnny Awesome.
0: Hey, Johnny!
12: Just heard the news story. I understand I'm owed some money.
11: Johnny.
12: I'm some sort of winner, $3.6 million.
0: No.
12: What?
0: They found out about you and your porn sites.
12: Oh, no. That must be a different Johnny Awesome.
0: Oh, really?
12: Yeah, this is Johnny Awesome in the morning.
3: Okay.
11: No, this is a guy who claimed he apparently, using New York City funds, somehow got some explicit porn site memberships.
12: Oh, this is simply a case of identity theft, apparently.
0: Ah.
12: Taking my identity, Johnny Awesome in the morning.
0: It is an awesome morning, isn't it?
12: It's an awesome, awesome morning. 72 on the outside, 73 on the inside.
11: So Johnny is Johnny Awesome a radio name, or is that your real name? Are you actually a Mr.
12: I got to admit, it's a radio name.
0: What's your real name?
12: My name is Danny Awesome.
0: Very clever. Very smart.
12: I got to tell you.
11: Do you work alone, or do you have a sidekick?
12: As a matter of fact, it is time for sports. Got a sports guy here, but I turn it over to him. It's about 5 till the top of the hour. Let's go over to sports.
13: Thank you, Johnny, and sports this morning.
0: Wow, Chick's getting around.
11: What's your name, sports guy?
13: Chick.
11: Are you Chick Awesome?
13: Chick McGee.
11: Wow.
13: Wait a minute, who's this?
11: Bob and Tom. We do a nationally syndicated radio show. Where are you guys out of?
13: Well, this is awkward.
11: You sound just like a guy we have named Chick. But
13: Craig Call.
7: Bob and Tom. Well-meaning, but...
14: Yeah, they're all messed up.
7: More than slightly confused.
0: Hi there, this is the Bob and Tom Show. Good morning.
11: Good morning. Thanks very much for joining us. Christy Lee is poised at the news desk.
1: Oh, yeah. Hello.
11: In her red jerkin.
3: Did you...
1: A red jerkin?
3: It's a jacket.
1: It's a jacket.
0: That's what Robin wore, wasn't it?
11: Yeah, jerkin.
1: It's a red...
11: Hey, look, I'm
1: jean
11: a guy.
1: Jean jacket.
11: When you look this hot, a jerkin's what I'm calling it.
3: Did you see her drinking that bottle, though? That's what got me kind of hot.
11: Okay.
3: Throw that back a little bit.
1: You guys today?
11: Okay. Let's make everybody feel good in
3: all
11: the
3: right.
11: room.
3: Ooh, yeah.
11: Chick McGee is over there at the sports desk.
10: Good morning.
11: Bob is running the master control. Greetings.
3: Now I'm just going to sit back.
1: Yep, I am too. I'm going to take the rest of the day off. I got a lot to do today.
11: We have
1: anyway.
11: Two great guests in the studio. We've already heard from comedian Scott Henry. Scott is out there on the road. Among your stops soon will be...
5: The Comedy Cafe in Milwaukee.
11: Your hometown.
1: Going home.
5: Yeah, it's my hometown.
11: Wow,
5: yep.
11: Wow.
1: Yep. Stay with mom and dad.
11: Are you taking your...
5: I am, actually.
11: Are you taking your new girlfriend with you?
5: No, but she has come back. She came back with me over
11: so
5: the holidays.
11: So she's met your parents.
5: Yeah.
3: Ooh.
11: Now she's Japanese. Does she celebrate Christmas or do they have some?
5: Well, she's half Japanese and half English, so she's very conflicted over tea. Folks, come on! Somebody, please.
1: Green. Black,
5: put me in
1: green.
5: A headlock, will you?
1: Jeanine. Earl Grey.
11: Also with us in the studio.
15: Uh oh. Comedian Bobby Slayton. You know, from the Rat Pack, HBO's Mind of the Married Man. But Bobby, you know, let me tell you something. Why can't I have a new girlfriend? I've been married for 16 years, which is a long time, fellas. With a windshield factor. It's like 116 years. And my wife is also Asian. She's Hawaiian.
1: Really?
15: Not really, but she's shaped like a pineapple. I think of her as Asian. But you know what's interesting? You know why it's great to have an Asian girlfriend?
1: Why?
15: Let me tell you why you are so lucky, young man. If you have an Asian girlfriend, you get to sleep with all her Asian friends and go, I thought it was you.
5: No.
15: I'm not saying, listen to me. Hey, I'm not saying that Asian people look alike, but it's kind of hard to tell them apart, which is why the easiest job in the world has got to be a police sketch artist in Hong Kong. No matter who you draw.
16: Oh, that's a guy.
15: Of course that's a guy. He's 4 feet tall, he's got a haircut like Mo, and he's Chinese. What is it narrowed down to? 1 billion people? But with all respect to Asian people listening, you know what you got to give them credit? You know what you got to give Asian people credit? I met a friend in New York a couple of weeks ago for lunch. It's Times Square. It's noon. And to find a friend, and this guy's like 8 feet tall, and he's blonde, and I'm looking all around for this guy, and it's crowded in Times Square. Imagine in Hong Kong at lunchtime having to meet a friend, especially with SARS going on where half their face is covered up. Now, you know, it's hard enough to recognize him without the mask. Now you go, is that my friend? Is that Robin Hood? Are you robbing me? You don't even know.
11: These are all brilliant points.
10: Go, right? Bobby, go!
11: Bobby, by the way, is our guest.
10: By the way!
11: You probably, I think everybody, but most recently, Bobby, very prominently featured in a very fine film with Bruce Willis, Billy Bob Thornton, Bandits.
15: You know, it's funny you mention that.
11: Which is, I think, right now in cycling through all the cable channels.
15: Yeah, every couple of weeks I'll see a check for like $2.
1: All right.
15: I get a lot of these $2 and $3 checks. You know, that is one good thing, though, about when you're in the unions. You know, you do a movie or a TV show, you know, and you get your checks, and then when they put them in reruns, and they sell them to airplanes, and they sell them to a foreign market, you know, whatever, and you start getting money. But, you know, even over the years, you know, you see these checks coming, and you think, okay, here's a big one, and there's Family Guy, it's 80 cents. So it actually costs more to stand in line and wait to deposit in the bank. So what are you doing? An 80 cent check, you know.
5: That's a great show, Family Guy.
1: Uh-huh.
15: And you know what I played on that show? It was funny. They just released it on, I guess, on DVD.
5: I got it.
15: But they had me playing one episode where I'm a fat Indian chief. Now, my voice, you know, people hear my voice who don't know me and say, this guy's going to look like a bald, fat, old Jew is what they which I will be soon. To play a fat Indian chief, I guess they figured that this was the last voice. It should come out of an Indian. And by the way, if there's any Indian people listening, I guess after the outcasting of the Grammys, I'm sorry if Indian is not the correct word.
1: Native
15: I know on radio
1: American.
15: You've got to be very politically correct now, especially mm-hmm. with the FCC. You know, just the dirty words and the dirty things, but, you know, corporate stuff. You got to watch what you say on the radio.
1: Mm-hmm.
15: But now, if you say the word Indian, because I used that in a show about a month ago, I'm playing a casino, and they said, Bobby, it's Native American. Then a Native American came up to me and said, I'm sorry, it's Indigenous American. I said, you know what? I didn't get the last, you know, the last smoke signal, Tonto. How about alcoholic bingo specialist? Does that cover everybody?
11: You can't win.
15: You don't know what to say, Tom.
17: You don't know what to say.
15: By the way, I just met Tom's two young boys in the green room, and they've learned a lot from Uncle Bobby in 15 minutes.
17: I'll bet.
15: It's amazing.
17: Wow.
15: Your sons are going to have a lot of questions for you.
17: I noticed it. And then right after meeting Bobby, they came in and asked you for cash.
15: I know. Yeah.
5: That's trouble.
11: Well,
10: Bobby says we owe $20.
17: I don't know why, but. We're going to give it to them.
11: Two of my sons are in the green room. But mm-hmm. This is their prep
5: with
11: for
5: a stripper.
11: Life.
5: Now
11: they love to come in and meet guys like Bobby. That's their favorite thing. And guys like Scott Henry. I really wanted to say how much I enjoyed your work in the movie Bandits. It really was great.
15: Well, it's funny because you told me you met Billy Bob Thornton, and
11: yeah.
15: You didn't want to say this on the air, but just because you'd like to drop names. But Billy Bob, you know, he's a big fan. He was doing a movie, and he listened to you guys all the time, and sent you all his movies. I work with Billy Bob, and I not really a friend. I mean, but I just sent him my new CD. It's called I've Come for Your Children. Not in a Michael Jackson kind of way, more
11: sure,
15: of in a
11: right.
15: Tom kind of way,
11: uh-huh.
15: where you educate them and tell
11: sure.
15: them things that daddy he won't tell him. There's a new generation of young people that need to be educated in many things. But Billy Bob Thornton, I just sent him a case of my CDs. I said, let me know when you get them. That was a month ago. I don't get any movies. I don't hear from him. I did a movie with him. I have his home phone number. He's sending you all his stuff. Great.
0: Bobby Slayton, now, for those that don't know, you're a very slender, very fit, full head of hair guy. You're not. Would you call yourself a fat, balding
15: Jew? But I will be someday. I think when people hear my voice, they say, we expected to see a guy that's 4 feet tall, weighs 200 pounds, and has no hair, you know, which is my father, which probably will be me.
0: Now, where does your father live?
15: My father lives in back east somewhere. Back east somewhere, like I don't know where he is. No, he doesn't have a show to plug. Who cares where he lives? Did he get up to do your show?
3: Who cares?
0: My father. I was just going to, you know, do a cliche and go Florida, right?
15: Uh-huh. You know what? They didn't want to move to Florida.
0: Good for them.
15: And they moved up to Massachusetts. You know, it was funny.
17: The winters are so lovely there.
0: Well, not everybody has to move to Florida when they turn 65.
10: Well, I think it's the law.
17: Well, I think it is.
15: I went to Florida last week. I played a club in Fort Lauderdale. And, I hope this is not my future. See, as a stand-up comic, what I like to do is I like to eat dinner. I don't know about you, but I like to eat dinner like at 5 o'clock at night before, because I usually have to work at 8, 9 o'clock. So you want to eat early before there's nobody in the restaurant. You go to a restaurant in Florida at 5 o'clock, it's packed. There's coupons. And one guy's bitching about it's too hot here. And the wife, it's too cold. And everybody's trying to order. And the way the Jews read a menu, it's like the Torah. It's from right to left. They look at the price, and then they see what the food is. And everybody's got a coupon. It's like, let's make a deal. They're trying to trade stuff for a hamburger. It is unbelievable. I go, I don't want this to happen to me. Please, let me die before this happens to me.
0: When I was in Florida, I love Florida. I used to live there, and one of my brothers lives there all the time. I noticed that on the tables, they didn't. I'm kind of a fanatic about putting this fake sugar in my coffee.
17: Right. Yeah,
10: kind of a fanatic.
0: And they didn't. They didn't have the little things, the little jars of the sugar on the table. And I, about third or fourth day, I said, how come every time I want to get this, I have to ask? And she goes, oh, because all the old people steal it all.
15: Right. It's so true.
0: That is so depressing.
15: My grandmother used to do that, and she had plenty of money, and I don't make it sound like it's a Jewish thing, but all these people, and they would take the packets of sugar
10: plenty
15: on airplanes. They take the soap out of the hotels, the little bottles of shampoo. They hoard this stuff like crows. I don't know what they do with it.
5: Oh, they're worried about the depression. It's coming back.
15: You hear that all the time.
0: I think they're right, because I have a what is my math joke? What is it? A million, a billion,
17: a trillion. And what comes after a trillion?
0: A depression.
17: Yeah.
0: It's a deficit joke.
15: I think that's why if you go to Florida and you look at the old people, you know when you get old, your ears start to grow? I think it's almost like a satellite dish, so they can pick up where the next sale is coming from. They can actually take a bat. The sales actually bounce off their ears, and they can hear what's going on.
5: Well, my parents, we're not Jewish, but my mother was like that, too. My mom worked at Sears for 25 years, which sucked because I was had to wear tough skin jeans, which I don't know what they're made out of. All I know is you fall down, you spark. All right? You should not put a lifetime warranty on trousers, but you give my mom 25% off, Kat. That's where your clothes are coming from. Period. Everything.
0: Scott Henry is our guest, along with comedian Bobby Slayton. We're going to take a short break. Come right back. I want to remind you that Bobby is doing a little mini tour. We have a link to his website at bobandtom.com. 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
22: Oopsie, you kind of rolled through that stop sign back there.
23: Uh-oh.
22: That's just like me. Barely legal.
24: Oh, yeah. Barely legal. That's the way I roll. Sorry, my life is so much more bitchin' than yours. I planned it this way.
25: It's the only GPS system endorsed by Charlie Sheen.
26: How about that?
25: Porn star.
22: Okay, Charlie, make a left and hop on Johnson Street. I just love hopping on Johnson. Oh, this is exciting. Look, there's a tunnel up ahead. Now, enter it slowly.
24: Uh-huh. Oh, God. Oh, yeah, baby. Spank my butt and call me Johnny Cash.
22: Uh-oh. Watch out for that puddle. Uh-oh. Look, it splashed all over me. I'm so wet. Oh, Charlie, honey, that exit ramp is just ahead. Are you ready to get off?
24: Duh, I heard he did. Winning.
23: Winning.
22: Now that's what I call Adonis DNA.
25: So if you want a ride you'll never forget, get Charlie Sheen's porn star GPS system.
23: Hilarious.
22: Hey, big fella, are you ready to go again?
24: Duh, yes, times infinity, because I am on a drug called Charlie Sheen. It's not available because if you try it, you will die. Your face will melt off, and your children will weep over your exploded body covered in undigested hummus and dragon breath. Winning!
27: There was this bass player, and he was sitting in a bar just getting really, really drunk. He was mad at the world.
28: Yeah.
27: He had been fired from his latest job, mad at everyone, just angry, drinking. So he leaves the bar. He's very, very drunk. He's walking down the street, and across the street is a nun walking the other direction.
28: Mm-hmm.
27: Well, bass player runs across the street, knocks her down, and just starts kicking her and hitting her and going crazy.
29: A drunk bass player.
27: A drunk bass player. And he looks down and says, "You're not so tough now, are you, Batman?"
30: This is why we get mail. That's it for our show. Based on.
31: 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I don't care if it's cloudy or bright, 'cause I'm blind.
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3: You can't go more than a few minutes without hearing about AI.
4: Oh, yeah.
3: And I know it's in the future. I'm a little tired of it.
4: It's out there.
3: Bro. I'm a little sick of hearing about it. And now everyone's trying to apply it to everything.
4: If you're tired of it, maybe they'll stop it.
3: Yeah, how can AI improve my ass wiping? It's at this point.
4: I sent you that article. I thought you'd find it helpful.
3: Yeah, it was great. This comes to us from, well, I'll tell you who it is in a second.
4: Okay.
3: You'll see why momentarily.
5: Okay.
4: Are you trying to be confusing? Because if you're not, you're doing a great job.
3: Okay, good. Today at work, we have the new AI.
4: Oh.
3: So I logged in, and the computer said to me, "I see your name is David. Is there some other name you go by?"
4: Mm-hmm.
3: My response? El Conquistador. The AI then said to me, "Hello, El Conquistador. Feel free to ask me anything."
4: Ah.
3: So there we go. That's
4: I would have gone Dave.
3: In.
4: I would have gone hard on Dave.
6: Yeah, you would have gone the 2001 round.
4: Yeah.
6: Yeah.
4: My favorite part of that movie is when the computer goes, "You know what the problem is just as much as I do." It's like, all right.
6: Remember the chilling moment where it's the point of view of the computer eavesdropping on the men?
4: Reading lips.
6: Oh, if you haven't watched that in a while, give that a
4: look. Go watch
5: it. I don't think I've ever seen it.
6: It's good.
3: What?
6: You and Andy should check it. Okay. I'm sure
5: it's very good. Probably seen
3: it's
5: it.
3: A little confusing.
6: Just go with
5: it. Isn't it a little slow, too?
6: Just,
3: I don't think so.
5: I think I started it, maybe, either,
6: but people do have that complaint. Just go. Just.
3: And the interesting thing is it's not dated.
6: No,
3: it's so well done.
5: Really?
3: It holds up.
5: Okay.
3: As old as it is, they couldn't make it better if they made
5: it
3: now.
5: Check it out this weekend. 2001 A Space Odyssey.
3: Speaking of checking things out, I believe if we look at the big screen, we're going to get a special treat.
4: Oh.
3: There it is.
4: Hey, buddy.
5: Ed.
7: Hey, Ed Septicare.
6: Hi, Ed.
7: The plumber who bangs your pipes, never your wife. Heard you guys met my cousin, Turd Wrench Tina.
4: She was something.
7: Yeah, more like Turd Wench, if you ask me.
6: We sensed that there was some
4: And I believe she called you that sumbitch Ed, I think.
7: Yeah, we don't really have a family tree. We're more of a creeping Myrtle. That's what we used to call Meemaw, too. She was a little weird. Hey, Halloween's tomorrow. Of course, I'm going as my usual costume. I like to throw on some low-rise jeans, go as a sexy plumber.
6: Sure.
7: Got to get ready for the trick-or-treaters. Back in the day, I used to hand out stolen catalytic converters. But then the kids turned me in. They said they were too heavy to lug around. Now I know why they were called Gen Y. The Y stands for, "Why are y'all such pussies?" Anywho, at the septic house, I hate answering the door all night, so I just put all my candy out front so the trick-or-treaters can help themselves.
6: Oh, okay. All right.
7: What I do, I take an old commode. I set it on the front porch. I fill it to the brim with Baby Ruth candy bars. Of course, you got to take them out of the wrapper.
3: To get the full effects, of course.
7: Yeah, then I take two bags of candy corn. I sprinkle it all over. That way, the kids get the full effect Tom.
3: Oh, yeah, that's
7: don't worry, I keep a pack of dude wipes on the back of the bowl so the kids can clean up.
3: Oh, thank you for your brand loyalty.
7: Well, then for the parents only, in my garage, I'm serving spiked cider and showing the adult Halloween classic film, What a Great Blumpkin, Charlie Brown. Well, I better run. These pipes ain't going to bang themselves.
3: All right. Thank you, Ed. That's Ed from Ed Septic.
4: There he goes.
3: Very good. The home of the turd wrench.
5: Yeah.
3: Thank you very much, Ed. We turn this way, and I see Christy Lee with her cap on.
5: What are the most common nightmares that we tend to suffer from? According to this poll of 2,000 people conducted by Amerisleep, the most frequent nightmares people reported having were, and I will start with number 10, sustaining an injury.
6: Oh, all right.
5: Have you ever had that?
6: I'm sure I have. Nothing comes to mind.
3: Yeah, I don't think so.
5: I don't think I've ever had that. Loved one passing.
6: Oh, yeah, I've had that.
5: Have you really?
6: Yes, and I have this thing, too, where I will laugh in my sleep or cry in my sleep. Mm-hmm. Well, I've been woken up before going, are you okay? Because I've been sobbing in my sleep.
5: Oh.
6: It's really something.
5: That is something.
3: So are you, yes. But did somebody die in the dream?
6: I remember one time, yeah, for sure, yeah. It was a terrible dream. My great aunt had just died in real life.
5: Right.
6: And then I dreamed that, and I was like, I was a young kid and I was trying to figure out death and all that. You know what I mean?
5: Sure.
6: It was a tough thing.
5: Of course.
6: And I had a dream that somebody came down and said, hey, if you want, I can make her back alive, but you have to trade your grandpa. And I didn't know what to do. And my parents woke me up because I was crying so hard in my dream. Mm.
3: Did you ever figure out the deal?
4: Well, it turned out it was both grandparents.
6: Yeah, they both went. Yeah, it wasn't a deal at all.
3: Wow, it really sucks.
4: That's a natural order, I think.
5: Most common nightmares, waking up late.
3: Yeah, I've got that one. I get that one all the time.
6: Oh, I bet.
3: Or the version of it, I wake up, but I'm still sleeping.

0: deck.
1: Right.
2: Because I think under the deck, that's typically where this happens because I used to play under the deck a lot as a kid.
0: Oh. Is that right?
1: Okay.
2: But I'll be getting, it was dirt. And so I had my Hot Wheels and I would have a hose and I would make these cool tunnels. And
1: that's neat.
2: I had a great child.
3: Sounds good.
2: The things you figure out when your family has zero money.
0: Right.
2: But anyway, and I have these dreams where I go under there and then the deck starts closing down and I can't get out.
3: Ooh.
0: I hate.
1: Those are
2: my least favorite dreams.
1: Feeling lost is number 4.
2: Okay. Hmm.
1: Death, number 3.
2: Huh.
1: Don't they say if you die in your dream, you die?
4: Well, I do say that, yeah.
1: Yeah,
0: well, that's everybody has that jerking awake where you trip or you start to fall or something.
1: Well, that's number 1. We'll get to
0: jerking
1: that.
0: Jerking around? Yeah. Okay.
1: These are the top 2 are the ones I have the most, I think. Being chased.
2: Sure.
1: I have this horrible
3: nightmare.
1: And
3: you mean someone running after you?
1: Yes.
3: Not
2: chaste.
3: Yeah.
4: That is a nightmare.
3: That deserved a much better
2: it's
3: life.
2: It's great. Yes. Yeah.
3: Thank you very much. I'm howling inside at that joke.
1: No, being chased, and it's usually through a school by some kind of creature.
2: Oh my gosh.
1: Yeah, like high school or something. And then falling is the number 1. Experts do not know what causes people to experience falling in their nightmares, but one theory suggests when your muscles relax as you enter sleep, your brain interprets it as an actual fall.
3: So I have one where you jerk up and you think, because you really think you're falling.
0: Stupid brain.
2: Yes.
0: Man.
1: Well, mine, like, I guess missing an important event would probably be when you're on the air and you can't find anything. That's what I have. Like,
0: I've had that one for records.
1: Yeah.
3: You're looking for the next element.
1: Right, and there's nowhere to go. And
3: do you ever have the one where your teeth all fall out?
2: Yep.
1: Yeah. No.
2: Yeah.
1: Oh, yeah.
3: That, I'm surprised that's not on this list.
2: Maybe it's not considered a nightmare per se. But I think it's nightmare.
3: I thought that was one of the top 5.
2: It could fall under injury.
1: Yeah, it could be.
3: Okay.
2: But all of a sudden you just start pulling your teeth out. Like, what is this about?
1: I've never had.
3: Yeah, my most common one I have is dreaming I'm asked to be on another podcast.
2: Oh, boy.
3: It's just terrifying. Don't you think so, Pat?
0: By the way, I need to ask you about something.
1: Don't worry, I'm not going to ask.
4: We're asked all the time.
3: Now, Josh, you said you have a dream. I'm sort of remembering. Didn't you just say you have a dream where you're on stage doing stand-up comedy?
2: Yeah.
3: And what, you forget your jokes or nothing's working?
2: Yeah, I cannot deliver them correctly.
0: Well, that's not a dream, that's anecdotal remembrance, I think.
2: Oh, you're right. I think I am just recalling.
4: That's a version of the actor's nightmare.
2: And I get the actor's nightmare all the time. Mm-hmm. Yeah. I'm in a play.
0: What is that?
1: Forget the lines.
0: No craft service?
2: It's
0: actor's nightmare?
3: Now he's doing it.
0: What?
2: I don't think he was doing it specifically for me.
0: No, I certainly wasn't. Yeah. No.
4: No.
2: Yeah, where you show up and it's the night of the play and you go on stage and you don't have... Actually, you have this, Pat, where it's the night of the play and you think you can do the memorization real quick backstage.
4: Yeah.
2: So I'm going through the script trying...
4: Exactly. Yeah, you're learning the lines.
2: Go, oh, geez, I can't memorize all that.
0: I had a crazy amount of lines for our senior play and I, the first night, I blanked everything.
4: Oh.
0: And Mrs. Hildebrand, our director, is sitting front row, and you can hear in the theater me trying to find out where I am, and then you hear, she's grabbing her script, and she's trying to prompt me.
2: What role were you?
0: That was, called
3: Othello?
0: A Thurber Carnival. A James Thurber play. Yeah. I was kind of the star.
2: Yeah, man.
0: If it had been Othello, I would have been Othello. Yes. That's
4: well,
0: right.
2: That would have been, I don't know if it would have made the news then.
0: No, it certainly would have made the news.
3: Okay, here's a different article. This says 39% of people dream about their teeth falling out.
2: Hmm.
1: Oh, never had that.
3: Nearly 20% have this dream on a recurring basis. I knew we'd had this story before.
1: So what is the reason for it? Do they have?
3: Well, no one really knows, but there are all these dream people, they have theories, but I mean, there are whole books about them that are elaborate, usually full of moronic ideas.
1: Well, like the actor's nightmare or the radio nightmare we were talking about is usually anxiety driven. Yeah.
3: Some believes that dreams take real life experiences and represent them through emotional and figurative images.
2: Which, a lot of people say it's just your brain purging the events of recent events.
3: So this says dreaming. A vivid dream of your teeth falling out can symbolize a loss of something, like a job or a loved one.
2: Hmm. It can also just be a stress dream.
1: True. Yeah.
2: Who knows?

0: It could be not brushing, too.
1: It could be that. Yeah.
2: Bad dental hygiene.
1: Yeah.
2: I wonder if dentists have that dream.
1: Yeah.
3: This says 4.7% of people dream of going bald.
1: Huh.
2: No. Really?
3: It's not a dream. It's a nightmare.
4: No dream.
3: Wait a minute.
2: You're reality.
3: I see. Oh, yeah. Now, what's coming up, Christy Lee?
2: Well, we still have time for an...
3: Okay, go ahead. What do you mean?
2: A colorful Halloween-hued crab hitched a ride to Colorado on a plane from Costa Rica recently.
3: Oh, I think we have a picture of the Halloween crab.
2: The Denver Zoo Conservation Alliance said the stowaway crustacean was discovered in the main cabin of a flight when it landed at Denver International Airport.
0: Nothing to see here.
2: The black
0: move along.
2: Back land crab, also known as a Halloween crab.
3: You have a picture of? You can see what they call it.
1: That's a body lice, Jason.
2: That's
1: Hoff.
2: A tick that's, or something.
1: That's crab. That's the pubic crab.
2: Brought to the.
3: That's the kind of. That's the kind of crab that Pat Godwin brought back from Costa Rica once.
4: I did not. You did. Why'd you throw yourself under the bus?
3: It's much funnier throwing you under the bus.
1: Yeah, that is sort of Halloween.
3: Yeah, it's orange and black. With really creepy
2: yellow eyes
3: and a weird looking mouth.
4: That is.
2: It was brought to the organization with the help of the U.S. Fish and Wildlife Service.
0: I say we kill it immediately.
1: Those aren't actually the eyes and mouth. You realize that?
0: I'm sure they are.
1: Those colors near the eyes and mouth.
3: Oh, thank you, Doctor.
4: it
3: looks like a spaceship. Doesn't it?
2: Zoo officials said the crab will be in its animal ambassador demonstration.
0: It looks like an evil crab.
1: It looks like a crab.
3: With a little UFO for a head?
2: No, it looks like a crab that's...
1: It's not that weird.
2: Painted for
3: got those
2: Halloween.
3: Pinchers out front. It's going to come after you.
2: That's how all crabs look.
5: How'd it get on the plane?
1: You could get pinced.
2: I don't know.
1: Yeah.
2: Ace, it doesn't say how it got on the plane.
3: I don't know how they found it in the plane. It knocked in the cockpit door going, trick or treat. Pilot goes, I don't have any candy. What the hell?
2: So now it's a permanent fixture at the zoo.
1: That's cool.
2: Denver, yeah.
1: I think crabs are funny.
2: I do too. Yeah. They're so fun to watch. They walk sideways.
0: Yeah. Let me tell you something. I've said it before. I'll say it again. There's nothing funnier on the internet. And I think the reason it was invented to put little tiny knives in crabs' hands and their pinchers.
1: It's hilarious.
0: And just let the video roll.
2: Yeah,
1: they look like they're ready to stab you.
0: Yeah, they're going to stab you. It's hilarious.
3: Now, is that better than any dog video?
0: No. Yeah. But I'm partial to the dog video.
1: I love the dog videos, but I think the crab with the knife is better.
0: You
1: because
0: do.
1: Because it's so unusual.
3: But see, you're the big horror movie fan. You like Freddy Krueger and all the people with knives.
1: I do like the people with
0: that
1: knives.
0: That is a way to look at it. Yes.
3: That must be what that's all about. Now
0: we got this too.
1: Oh yeah.
0: Didn't Carpenter write this, right?
1: Yes. And shouldn't this have been nominated for best score?
2: Yes.
1: It's good. In 1978.
4: Very, very good.
0: It's terrifying.
1: If the music of a movie.
3: This is stolen from The Exorcist.
1: No, not at all. This is very different from Tubular Bells.
3: Sounds exactly like it.
2: No, it doesn't.
4: Ah, man.
1: You and I cannot talk horror.
0: All right. There's Halloween. Everybody get a good taste of Halloween?
1: Yeah.
0: Can we have Tubular Bells when you get a chance there, Buckaroo? I don't think that's the case. You have to recognize this.
3: No, I just... the beginning of The Exorcist.
0: Listen to me. Everything you hear... You always have to go back to something else that they stole it from. You do this with everything. There's nothing original.
3: No, I'm just saying.
0: All right, here's The Exorcist.
3: Okay, now that's enough. I'll play the other one.
0: Well, he put that where the other one was, so I have to wait.
1: He's saying you have it.
2: He's saying you have it.
0: I have it? I don't see it. I can't see it. Oh,
1: he's...
3: One of these things is something like the other.
1: I mean, they're both. I think
0: something.
2: Keyboard.
0: I think what's that?
1: You feel creeped out both times, and so you.
0: I never. I did not find The Exorcist scary at all.
1: At all?
0: At
2: not
0: all?
2: At all?
0: At all? That's, The Omen scared the hell out of me.
4: That was scary.
1: They're both.
3: I found
1: scary.
3: The Exorcist terrifying.
1: Yeah, yeah. Sure.
3: If you didn't, if you saw it in a theater when it first came out, and the head spinning around, and before you read about the
0: nothing
3: pea soup,
0: nothing that didn't go on in my house.
3: They ruined all the stuff and
4: documentary.
0: Hey, Mom, they got the camera running again.
3: And I hate it when they show you how all the stuff works, and no, I don't like that. Surprises. Just let it be a mystery. It's much more fun. Exorcist.
2: You instantly know Mike Myers is there when you hear that.
0: This almost sounds like a love story. I'm not scared of
1: it. I mean, it wasn't made for The Exorcist, right?
2: No, it wasn't.
1: Yeah, it was.
4: Oh, I didn't know that.
0: Oh, yeah.
2: Tubular Bells was a song before
0: don't
2: the
0: you
2: movie.
0: Remember? Can we have that? Mike Oldfield's album, he announces what instrument he's going to use, and then he plays it. And he says, Tubular Bells. And he plays it. And there's a part with Glockenspiel. And he plays that. It's the weirdest thing.
3: It's kind of like Peter and the Wolf.
0: Once again, nothing original.
3: No, I mean, referencing it, kind of the everything has its character.
4: I love the clarinet is.
3: Yeah. I've always loved that.
0: I think this is far more terrifying, far scary, where the other ones.
1: If a movie score is meant to elicit feelings, this should have been nominated. Yeah. It doesn't make any sense.
3: This sort of just says you got to be alert right now. This music, something's about to happen.
2: Mike Myers is right there,
0: and that whatever, what do you do? What do you use to do that?
3: Josh opens the refrigerator. It's empty.
0: All right.
4: Well.
0: Yeah, he sits back and leans back in his chair.
5: Bob and Tom. If God didn't want you to listen, he wouldn't have given you ears.
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7: Hello, I'm Jose Jackson. I am the creator of the Joe Johnson Memory System, the Jeff Jennings Vocabulary Builder Upper, and of course, the Joe Johnson Memory System. Do you realize that thousands of people migrate to this country every week? It's true. And let's face it, most of them are Hispanic people. They come from countries like Mexico, El Salvador, Guatemala, Mexico, Peru, Panamania, and many come from Mexico. Yes. Some of them are legal, some are illegal, but most have one thing in common. They don't know how to habla English. That's why I've come up with my new program, the Jesus Johansson Spanish Language El Learno Sistemo. With my El Learno System, you will be able to speak Spanish like a naive person in just weeks. Does my El Learno Sistemo work? Well, just listen to these ceremonials from Satisfied Customs.
8: In my job, I work with many people who are Latincios. I needed to learn Spanish so I could talk to them. I ordered the Javier Johnson Spanish Language El Learno Sistemo, and in just 5 short weeks, I was able to understand Spanish. Or, as we say in Spanish, I was able to aprehendo Spanish. Gracias, Jorge Jackson.
9: I am a salesman, and many of my customers are Hispanics. Thanks to the Joe Jimenez Spanish Language El Learno Sistemo, I am now able to speak to them in tongues they understand. Instead of starting a sales call by saying, "Hi, my name is Fred," I'm now able to say, "Hola, my llama's name is Fred." Thanks, Julio.
7: Yes, with the Juan Jackson Spanish Language El Learno Sistemo, you will learn many important phrases and expressions in just weeks. Listen to a couple of examples taken right from the CD that's included with your Jojo Juarez Spanish Language El Learno Sistemo.
10: Where is the bathroom?
11: ¿Dónde está el crapatorio del dulce?
10: Who is that grouchy old man sitting at the table?
11: ¿Qué es el wrinkly saco bastardo at el mesa?
7: Let's face it, speaking more than one language is very important in business today. In fact, some experts even go so far as to say it's very important. Learning Spanish with the Jackie Jalisco Spanish Language El Learno Sistemo will make you an invaluable asset to your company and expunge your career opportunities. Just listen to what my El Learno Sistemo did for this fellow's career.
10: I was in a dead-end job, mostly because I didn't really understand how to pronounce Spanish words. Then I heard about the Jose Jasper Spanish Language El Learno Sistemo. I ordered it, and in just 2 months, I was promoted to assistant night manager. Oh, excuse me. I have a customer.
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15: That was magnifico, Señor Jefferson.
7: Oh, darn, I thought it was pretty good.
15: Oh, sí, magnifico means good.
7: Oh, I see. Well, that's handy to know. Merci, Donkey Shane.
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17: Oh, yeah, yeah.
18: Welcome back to the Bob and Tom program.
19: Hello.
18: With us in the studio, comedian Keith McGill. He's there. Then that would be comedian Jimmy Pardo.
20: Good morning.
18: And Jimmy Pardo is a television veteran,
20: mm-hmm.
18: a veteran stand-up comedian, originally from Chicago, now living in Los Angeles. But the interesting news that we received today is that Jimmy is going to be a dad.
19: That's right. Yeah. That's great news.
18: Big news.
20: Yeah, we're excited.
18: Baby girl on the way next month.
20: That's right.
21: Mm-hmm. So were you a big baby? Or
20: do you know mean how growing much, up, was I a baby?
21: No.
20: When I climbed
21: your birth weight? Do you know what your birth weight was?
20: I don't know. No. The doctor told my wife yesterday that baby looks like it might be around 7 pounds, was his, if he had to make a guess.
22: Mm-hmm. That's normal.
20: Feet to the fire. No, I'm wrong. Closer to 8 pounds.
22: Oh, really? That's pretty big.
19: That's a big baby.
20: That's right.
21: And your wife,
22: well,
19: your wife's very tiny.
20: She's a tiny lady,
19: mm-hmm.
20: albeit beautiful.
19: Yeah.
20: She's very tiny.
19: Mm-hmm.
18: And, well, you're kind of a match then. You're not a big man. You're a
21: tiny little man.
18: Diminutive.
22: Yeah. That's why Chick wondered how big the baby would
20: right.
22: be.
20: Yeah, see, he's going for that little mm-hmm. gag. I'm hoping we're going to be like, you know, that show, the Little People, Tall People, whatever the hell.
21: Little People, Big World.
20: That's it. Where, you know, we have, we're so tiny that then we'll have just this giant kid.
21: Sure. The kid can get stuff off the top shelf for you.
19: A child about mm-hmm. the size of Keith.
20: That's right.
19: Keith McGill there.
22: He's a big man. Get to keep a stool in the
21: without
22: kitchen?
21: Without Keith's complexion, though, I'm guessing.
23: Yeah, let's hope that doesn't
20: happen. Again, we don't know.
23: A lot of explaining to do.
20: Yeah, we could very easily be Denzel Washington. Very easily.
22: You do travel a lot.
20: I do get out of town every now and then. That's exactly right. Mm-hmm.
21: And maybe you aren't being paranoid. Maybe she is cheating on you.
20: Do you think with Denzel? Do you think it is Denzel?
21: It might be. Denzel. It might be. He's a good-looking man.
20: You think it's Isaiah Washington?
21: No.
20: He comes over, badmouths a gaze, and then has sex with my wife. Think that's what he does.
21: It sounds like a fun evening for
20: some people.
21: Yeah.
22: If we're going to wish this on her, let's do Terrence Howard. Maybe I'll get those beautiful eyes.
20: Oh, those are gorgeous eyes.
21: You can get lost in those eyes.
22: Yes, you could.
19: I feel like I've stumbled into Oprah here.
20: And could we not do this, maybe?
19: Yeah.
20: Uh-huh. Who else could Danielle sleep with?
19: We're picking everyone but Jimmy.
21: His creamy caramel skin and those eyes.
22: I'm in love with that man. He is hot.
21: I'd climb up on top of that.
20: Are you kidding me? Mm-hmm. What about a John Cusack? What about would that be all right?
22: Cusack?
21: Have you met John Cusack?
20: You know, I called this house once as a kid because I wanted to tell him he was a good actor.
21: Gee, let me guess. This is my own. This is my own personal opinion. Opinion. Was he a dick?
20: No. You think he came to the phone?
21: Well, there you go.
22: How'd you get his number?
20: You know what? Awful story. I was working at a record store.
19: Uh-oh.
20: So how much of a kid was I? I called it. I had the operator break in to say that he left his credit card at the record store and I needed to talk to him immediately.
22: Oh my God.
20: And nobody fell for that little plan. So they refused to come to the telephone. It's like, well, John's in Los Angeles. He's not shopping in Matteson, Illinois. So, yo, what, geez, why wouldn't he come to the phone, moron?
1: Foiled again. Oh.
18: What was your, once you got him on the phone, what were you going to tell him?
20: I think I was going to tell him he was a good actor. I don't
2: that
20: know why.
2: That was it?
20: I don't know why I thought I was going to make that phone call.
2: Mm-hmm.
20: I also, very same day, apparently we were very bored at the record store.
2: Apparently.
20: Bay 96, that's a radio station in Chicago. The yeah! Bay 96, how you doing?
1: Yeah.
20: There was a fellow by the name of Sean Wildchild Hamilton,
2: mm-hmm.
20: who was under 21, and then when he turned 21, he became the Wild Man Hamilton.
2: Okay.
20: And so he would always go, how you doing, everybody? Sean the Wildchild Hamilton. Good morning to you. We got two for coming up from Duran Duran, Wildchild. So
1: he's wild.
20: Yeah. I couldn't take it anymore, so I called him up, and he goes, B96, who's this? I go, it's Jim. Do you hear how annoying your voice is? Do you have any idea how grating you are? And then he goes, well, thanks a lot for calling. And then he hangs up. A half hour goes by. I feel so bad about it that I call him back. And he goes, B96. I go, hey, it's Jim. Where do you walk? And I said, I go, listen, I think I was a little out of line. That was wrong of me. I apologize. Thanks again for calling. Here's a twofer from Tiffany.
18: I didn't know she had two hits.
20: Yeah, she had the one and then the other one.
2: Uh-huh. Okay. How about that?
1: Yeah. Wait a minute. Yep, that's two.
20: Those are two.
1: That's two.
2: Wow.
20: Out of Watch Out.
2: Mm-hmm.
18: Jimmy Pardo was our guest. Keith McGill hanging out with us. We're also going to hook up with comedian Sean Morey in a matter of moments. That's an interesting story. What else is going on in your life? You got the baby on the way. That's huge.
20: You know, we went to London. My wife and I went to London.
18: Oh, yeah?
1: Ohio?
20: Went over there, yes. And I'll tell you what, beautiful.
1: Oh, yeah. London, Ohio. They have the double-decker.
2: You stop at the Big Ben truck stop?
1: The Big Ben. They have the double-decker bus there at the truck stop.
20: Oh, it was fantastic. Mm-hmm. We also went to the Steak and Shake.
1: No Steak and Shake, though.
20: I've never heard of London. I'm playing along. Yes, and
22: Chick is from London, now. Ohio.
2: So you went to London for work?
20: I went over there to do a television program.
2: Okay.
20: Called The World Stands Up, and it was...
1: Why were you there?
2: It's not going to stop, Jimmy. You know that. Go ahead.
20: I wish this was visual so that the home listener could see the disdain on my face.
2: Uh-huh.
20: Oh, yeah. It's Chick McGee at the sports desk.
22: Too close to us.
1: I'm sorry. It really is, right? You're too much like one of us.
22: You're like the bad cousin who we haven't seen for a while.
20: And I show up, and we got to rattle his cage a little bit. little Jimmy's here, everybody. Keith, I'm so sorry. This always happens. I always feel bad for the other comic whenever I show up because they get such joy on mocking me.
23: I'm writing all this down for my
20: book. For 2.5 hours.
23: I'm taking notes.
20: Who buys that book? The Jimmy Pardo chapter alone says you don't get sales.
18: So I'm sorry. So Jimmy, you fly to London, England with your wife.
20: We went to London, my beautiful wife.
18: You're doing
20: wife
18: a TV show called, what was it, Comics in the World? What was it called?
20: The World Stands Up.
18: The World Stands Up.
20: Comics from all over the world.
2: Uh-huh.
20: And then I have a joke about it that'll go nowhere. So how's that?
18: Uh-huh. Well, how was the show? What was it
20: like? Oh, it was fantastic. I got heckled, which I want to get heckled
18: worldwide.
20: You
18: got heckled in England?
20: Yeah.
18: What were they saying?
20: I was doing a wonderful piece, mm-hmm. and a guy just started talking.
3: This is stand-up. Why are you sitting down? I am standing.
20: Did Gabby Hayes just walk in? Who the hell was that? That was crazy. You want to know where the beef is as well? Where's your
18: beef? So you're doing a wonderful piece.
20: This guy just heckled me, and
2: did you go nuts?
20: I went nuts on him. It's on the internet, actually. It's a great clip. You can just see me ripping this guy apart. But what I found interesting about London is I didn't know that they had a homeless problem. They actually have homeless people over there.
2: Yeah.
20: And it was freezing one night, and Danielle actually turned to me and said, man, I wouldn't want to be homeless tonight. It's like, really? What night would you like to be homeless? This specifically is the one that you wouldn't care for?
1: I bet she never gets tired of that attitude.
20: Oh, she likes that kind of fun, doesn't she?
1: Uh-huh.
20: Sir. And with the exchange rate, they asked for money, the homeless, and I didn't know, I don't know if I gave this guy a nickel or made him a millionaire. I have no idea what I gave this guy.
2: Yeah.
20: But I gave him papered money, and he danced around like Jack Albertson and Willy Wonka. I have no idea what I gave this guy.
3: I've got a golden ticket.
1: Uh-huh. They invented homeless in London, didn't they?
20: Is that right?
1: The poor Dickensian poor
18: I think
1: street people.
20: You're right.
18: I think poor people have been around all the time.
2: A long time.
22: Okay.
2: Yes, they have.
18: They're even in the Bible.
22: Mm-hmm. Yeah.
20: Really?
1: Yeah. Beggars are in the Bible.
20: Beggars can't be choosers. We learned that.
1: Oh, boy.
18: Now, Jimmy, did you see some of the sights while you were in London?
20: I saw that Big Ben that we spoke of.
18: Of course.
1: What else was he going to do?
20: I saw the Changing of the Guard. Yeah, which is on a scale of 1 to 10, a 0 as far as entertainment value goes.
2: That is the boring.
20: Oh my God. Man. And you line up and you get your face squished against the gate and you got a French guy with his armpit in your nose for 3.5. Oh my God, is it horrible? Why is that entertaining to anybody? Let's lose some of the, you know, history. Just change the guard behind a curtain or something.
2: That's a good idea.
20: And everybody and the whole time, all the people talk about, the flag's up. That means she's here. Who gives a damn? Wrap this up. Put your fuzzy hats in the closet. Yeah. And let's go.
0: Uh-huh. So it sounds like it was a great trip.
20: Oh, yeah. Oh, we had a great time.
21: Mm-hmm. gorgeous.
20: Wonderful time over there. We had, you know, the fish and chips, whatever the hell those people, you know, eat. And
0: England not known for great food.
20: No, bangers and nasty. Whatever the hell we I'm sorry, I actually found, you know, I think we went to TGI Fridays 4 days in a row. Yeah, I didn't. Well, you know, I've got my food issues, so I can't.
21: Oh my God, does Keith know this? Keith, welcome to the Jimmy Pardo story.
20: Keith, I can't smell cooking food.
21: No, he'll throw up.
20: I'll throw up.
0: Wow. No, we have to explain. Yeah. You are the smell of food cooking makes you sick.
2: Is that because your mom was such a bad cook?
20: No, you know what? I've narrowed it down, Bobby, since the last time I was here. It happened in the late 80s, so I was not at home at that point. So,
2: I see.
20: I remember where I was when this first went down. And
0: so what's the rule now? You can eat certain types of food, but you just can't smell them being cooked?
20: Yeah, I can't smell really just meat. I can't smell meat being cooked.
0: You can actually smell it, but if you do smell it, you can't eat. Is that correct?
20: Oh, well, if I smell it, if I smell like a ground beef in a frying pan,
0: you throw up.
20: I will throw up. It's instantaneous.
2: Oh, I'll be done.
20: It'll be like, hey, I'm making sloppy joes.
21: No, no, you're not.
2: There you go.
21: No, you're not.
23: No, they're really sloppy.
2: Lucky makes his own gravy.
20: Yeah.
0: Have you spoken to a professional about this?
20: A professional baseball player.
0: Not a professional psychologist.
20: I went to a former third baseman. Spoke to him about it. He seemed to have no information for me.
23: Like, what are you talking about?
20: No, I've not. I have bigger issues than that. When if I'm going to go to therapy, we're not talking about food.
0: Oh, okay.
20: Yeah, we're going to talk about, you know, probably my, you know, my mommy issues and you know, the Madonna complex.
0: Did your mom cook?
20: My mom made some wonderful hamburger helper, and
2: maybe that's what did it.
0: Maybe that's what's going on.
23: The link. Maybe it's macaroni you just can't smell. Maybe that's it. That's
20: oh, I love a macaroni, Keith.
0: Now, do you cook
23: casserole? You idiot! I love macaroni.
20: What if it was macaroni? That doesn't sit in water. I can't be around it.
23: Do you cook? I can't do it.
0: Do you cook then at all?
20: Or no.
2: No, I'll bet not.
20: No, I can't tell you the last time I cooked.
0: No, your wife can't cook then either?
20: She can.
2: But can't be in the house.
20: I can't be in the house. But the good news is, you know, she's a vegetarian, so... Ah. You know, we don't really have. Although, you know,
0: now does she cook for Denzel or?
20: Oh, I'll tell you what, they had a slab of ribs the other day.
2: Big juicy steak,
20: delicious.
23: Oh. Denzel caters. He's not gonna.
20: That's a good point.
23: So, he brings his own.
0: So every time you eat, you have to get in your car and drive somewhere.
20: Yeah. Yeah, unless we, you know, have it delivered.
0: Mm-hmm. Jimmy, you got a baby coming.
20: Yeah.
0: So you're...
22: You're going to have to feed the
20: baby. I'm going to have to learn
22: baby.
20: How to cook, I think. I think that's what we're
2: going
20: to
2: well,
20: have to
2: get. Well, most of the stuff comes out of a jar.
21: How about getting a job, Pardo?
2: Yeah.
20: What is that? I'm a professional comedian, sir. Mm-hmm. I travel the circuit.
2: How long have you been in the circus?
21: Circuit!
2: Oh, sorry. My mistake.
4: Yes, I'm the tiny man. They put me on a little pedestal and I dance around when the people come and pay.
21: Gentlemen, the tiny man.
4: Hi, everybody. How are you? I'd be more than happy to sign your knee.
0: Bring the stool. Jimmy Pardo is our guest, along with comedian Keith McGill, and we're coming right back. 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
10: Whoa, where do I start? You're looking at a nitwit. I've got the IQ of a cheese sandwich. I can't stop throwing staplers.
11: Oh my.
10: I'm a biter. I love to bite. I hate soap. I'm no stranger to prison. Electroshock therapy didn't even make a dent. Does this look like ringworm to you? I make the same mistakes dozens and dozens of times. I love booze. I hate teamwork and I never tell the truth.
12: Hire
10: what do you think
12: guy.
10: Of my new cologne? Booty call. Uh-huh. You're not serious about that sexual harassment nonsense, are you? What's your definition of success? More chicks! I enjoy trash can fires. When do I start? You got a business card? I need something to spit my gum in. Can I have that lamp? Never mind these questions. Your secretary is hot! How many sick days do we get? I feel a little mad cow coming on. Here's my resume if you enjoy fiction. I wrote all that. Is there a bathroom in here? Too late. How much am I making? Where's my raise. It's Bob and Tom. Monday starts the weekend, everybody. What a crowd. Thanks for having me. I'm all excited. Everybody over to my house.
11: Oh, where's the bathroom? Too late.
13: Greg is a Marine.
10: I was in the Marine Corps.
13: Retired.
10: Oh. Hit him in the head. Well, I was only in for 4 years. 3 years active, one in the reserves. Just a little, you know, but oh, they're the best, the Marine Corps. Hit him in the head. You hear things in the Marines you don't hear like in the civilian world. You know, like as an example. How about putting a cover on that grape? That means it'd be best to put your hat on right now.
11: Right.
13: Yeah. Yeah,
11: sure.
10: Might be a good idea. That means do this immediately or get beaten to death.
11: Yeah.
10: You're not trying. You're not trying. It means he does not approve of you being unconscious on the endurance course.
13: Greg Hahn. Greg Hahn is our guest.
11: You're not trying.
13: You are really your upper body very, very.
10: I've been doing the cardio though. I do like 4 hours on the treadmill.
11: Four hours.
10: Just don't turn it on. A lot easier on the knees. Order a pizza. Get a Bloody Mary if it's early enough.
11: You just stand there.
10: Yeah. Stationary bike. That's good.
11: Yeah.
10: Just pretend you're going downhill. You don't even have to pedal. I just glare at the girl next to me. That's my new pickup line. It doesn't always work.
11: No.
13: Oh, man. So are you seeing a lady right now? Do you have a special sweetheart? Is there one gal that...
10: I'm all single, Tom.
13: Okay.
10: I'm all single. A whole lifetime now of VD clinics and pregnancy scares. Bring it.
11: Wow.
10: You know, my act isn't really prone for meeting the girls either.
11: No.
10: Not really designed for that. When I come off stage, I have to open with, okay, now hear me out.
11: But don't you worry about it sometimes? Don't you look in the mirror and talk to yourself?
10: That's true, because a lot of people, like our audience, that are hardworking people out there, they've got good careers. You know, they've got a beautiful family and stability. And then there's me. I travel around like a circus freak. Never been married, no kids. I date girls at least 10 years younger than I am. I end up faced with myself in the mirror.
11: Yeah.
10: Like, what are you? Some kind of a genius. Woo! How did I even think of this?
14: Bob and Tom, they put the F in professional.
13: Larry, the cable guy, is our guest. I think we'll just move right
15: on. That's right.
13: What else is on your mind, Larry? Would you live in a trailer?
15: I got a beautiful log trailer.
22: Yeah,
15: we come into some money recently.
13: No.
15: So I got me a nice log trailer.
13: Log trailer.
15: That's
13: Boyne
15: right.
13: Falls log trailers.
15: But my sister came over the other day. It was her birthday. And, of course, she just got done winning the low-voiced Oak Ridge lookalike contest. And so we were celebrating. And we
2: Isn't
15: was
2: that
15: like,
2: the guy with a really long beard?
15: Yeah, Jerry Golden. That's what it is.
21: William Golden.
15: Uh-huh. Yeah, she won that. And she shaved her sideburns a little. I didn't think she was going to take it this year. But, by God, she did.
2: Oh, that's great.
15: And so she came over to the trailer, and we was celebrating and lighting farts and the whole deal. The trailer caught fire.
2: Oh, no.
15: And I live back in the woods, and the fire department couldn't find the trailer, so we had to meet them halfway.
2: That's a bitch, isn't it?
15: It is. And we almost lost the whole trailer, but we ran a couple red lights, and so we made it pretty good.
13: Larry, the cable guy, is our guest. I think we'll just move
15: That's
13: right,
15: right.
13: on.
15: That's right.
13: What else is on your mind, Larry?
15: Well, I was going to say, just I got a little bitch here real quick. Andy's, I don't want to mention airline. Mm-hmm. I don't want to get in trouble. But... ain't flight attendants supposed to be good looking? What happened to good looking flight attendants?
2: They have lowered their standards.
15: I had the Statler brothers with boobs up there handing out peanuts.
21: Oh, flowers on the wall.
15: Yeah. Me. It was unbelievable.
21: I'm watching Captain Kangaroo. Now don't tell me.
15: I have nothing to do.
1: I mean, I did that not know that. Larry, excuse me. I didn't know that we had such big Statler brothers fans.
21: Oh, yeah.
15: Oh, world famous.
21: You can't beat their harmonies. There's no way.
13: Wow. The era of just the young, perky stewardess is gone. And I think with good reason. We need professionals in there that can do a good job.
2: And, you know, I do remember the days when they used to wear the mini skirts. And,
15: yeah. Well, this one was trying to look sexy, but it wasn't working. And she dropped some peanuts and bent down to get it, and her testicle popped out.
2: That was embarrassing, isn't it?
21: Wow.
2: Not only for you, but for him. I mean, her.
21: Well,
15: I almost walked off the plane.
2: Uh-huh.
15: And we was in the air.
13: I'm just happy to get where they're taking me, and I don't complain.
2: That's
13: Larry the Cable Guy is our guest. Now, Larry, are you wearing, you got a little chain there.
15: I got my little chain on there. Got my
21: Lucky.
2: Your lucky chain? Your lucky killing
15: that's
2: chain?
15: That's my Nebraska Cornhuskers
2: chain.
15: Oh. No, I was born in Nebraska down there.
13: We got a lot of Nebraska fans listening. So.
15: That's right. I was born down there.
2: Mm-hmm.
15: Lincoln, Nebraska. My brother still lives down there. He just come in some money here recently.
2: Did he really?
15: Won the lottery, Nebraska lottery.
2: Wow.
15: And won $18 in a scratch-off.
2: Mm-hmm.
15: You know,
2: that's
15: but you know, you win that kind of money, you find out who your real friends are after a while. You know what I mean?
21: It changes a person.
2: Yeah, it really does.
15: I told him to be careful because there's people going to want to borrow a quarter, 50 cents. You know, it adds up after a while.
2: Yes, it does. Yes, it does.
15: I don't think he should have quit his job. I don't think that was a smart thing.
2: That was probably going to.
15: I go, what are you going to do? I'm going to travel. Where? 7-Eleven to get some more
2: lottery ticket.
3: They don't say we didn't warn you.
12: I'm warning you, don't do that.
3: There's laughter ahead.
21: I should be having a better time if this is a part.
3: This is Bob and Tom Radio.
16: Let's see, Christy's here, and Jessica Alsman, and Pat Godwin, and Josh Arnold, Ace Cosby.
21: And the Tomatoes.
16: I'm Chick McGee. And something.
21: That's no way to talk about Christy and Jess.
16: Nothing like talking about
22: like
16: stuff happening off the
22: least.
16: Air.
22: Come
16: I'm
22: on.
16: Chick, and hello. Hey,
17: speaking of hot tomatoes, let's check in with Allie Breen.
21: Look at there that tomato.
17: Look at that tomato.
18: Hello, guys.
21: Hi.
22: Hi, Allie.
17: Allie, my handyman Mike just brought in some delightful tomatoes. And these guys are all mocking them. I love these delicious tomatoes this time of year. They're fantastic. And
21: I want one.
18: Wait, do you have a garden?
22: Mike
17: does. Mike
22: does. Our handyman Mike does.
21: He has a heck of a garden, actually.
22: Huge garden.
21: Grows the ugliest food you'll ever see.
17: See, Josh objects to these tomatoes because some of them appear to be semi-deformed as if they've been nuked or something. But
21: well, they all have cystic fibrosis.
22: No, they don't.
21: Anything to do with it.
17: But they're delicious. They're delightful this time of year.
18: I believe it.
21: One had a tooth growing out of it.
22: Oh, jeez.
21: Well, vestigial love. Twin or whatever the hell they call it.
17: Now,
18: it'll make you stronger if you eat that one.
22: Yeah.
17: Now, Allie, I assume that you have absolutely no skills when it comes to, like, doing chores around the house.
21: Why is that?
22: Why would you assume that?
19: Because she's one hot mama. Why would she know how to cook or clean or anything?
17: No, she's a hot tomato.
18: That's right. It is kind of a New York thing. People who live in New York are more stunted, I think.
17: You've said you can't cook anything, right?
18: I can't. I don't know if I can or can't. I've never really tried, but I haven't cooked many things. I have cooked grilled cheese. I heard you're getting one of those later. Mm-hmm. Pretty good at that.
0: Okay. Yep. So do you cook at your apartment in New York?
18: Like omelets and grilled cheese. Yeah, not
0: you said
18: too much
0: grilled
18: more
0: cheese,
18: than that.
0: Okay?
4: So she's got a repertoire of dose.
5: Hey, yeah, Allie, are those your shoes? Are those your shoes in the background there?
22: Oh, yeah, way back in the corner.
5: You got some of your shoes.
18: Oh, you can't see them? Yeah, there are a whole pile of shoes in the background.
0: Now,
5: Allie, sell me that shoe.
19: I don't know where the shoes go.
0: Before we get to sexy time.
5: Sell me your shoes.
0: Christy was talking about the fact that she likes to keep an even number of pairs of panties, if you will.
5: Can I eat your shoe?
0: So if she has if she has a new boyfriend back in the day, she would get all new underwear.
18: That is amazing. I've never done that.
22: Really?
18: That's so expensive. Yeah.
22: Well, I've gotten cheap with all my underwear now. It's terrible.
5: A lot of it's burlap.
0: Do you?
21: Now, well, it wears like iron, though.
18: Yeah, it does. Does your boyfriend know that you do that? Do you let
22: First of all,
18: know,
22: I have a husband now, so it doesn't
18: Well, now, yes, exactly. But, that's very different.
22: Yeah. No, I'm practical is what I said. I have 6 pairs of black underwear, 6 pairs of beige underwear, and that's what I have. And that's what I use. And then if they wear out, I buy new.
0: By the way, when you deliver that line, I have a husband, it reminds me of the scene in Airplane.
5: Oh, yeah, yeah.
0: Where the plane is going down. And she, in effect, says, well, at least I had a husband.
5: The one woman was just lamenting that she never found anyone.
22: Well, at least I have a husband
0: so,
22: now.
0: So yes. What I'm getting to here, Allie, Josh has always said that by Christy not selling her underwear, she's leaving money on the table.
22: Oh, now, you could be selling it.
0: Allie, now that you're on... Yeah. On OnlyFans, have you considered that? Is that a legitimate thing? Can you do that?
18: I 100% would. You definitely can. Actually, and people have texted me asking about it, and I haven't done it yet because I just haven't started.
5: Hate money?
18: That's exactly right. So
0: game-worn, unwashed undies. Josh has decided he wants to represent you. What is it, 15% or 20%?
5: That's right.
18: Yeah, he would be great. Josh knows this, the ins and outs of this very well. It's so much fun, but it's hard to keep up sometimes with like messages that come in asking for stuff. But I would 100%.
5: Oh yeah, money. Yeah, you'll make a lot of money.
0: Now, would someone want to buy your shoes?
18: So let me put that out there.
0: Would they just want pictures of her shoes?
5: Both. Somebody will buy those shoes.
18: Should just start a whole flea market on OnlyFans.
5: Sure.
18: Put everything up for sale.
5: Yes.
0: Now, you'll find Allie Breen on OnlyFans at A-L-L-I-B. A-L-L-I-B. And then if you want to send her a letter for sexy time, you can go to your favorite social media outlet. Look for it. It's A-L-L-I-B-R-E-E-N. And let's get to it. Let's get one of those letters out there, Allie.
18: Dear Allie, I caught my husband cheating by texts I found on our shared iPad. I messaged the girl back saying I didn't blame her, but I'm very mad at him. She like commiserated with me, and then I asked her to stop texting him and send me all of their previous correspondence, and then I stopped hearing back from her. Well, now I am mad at her, so what should I do next?
22: Oh, my God.
5: I don't know that you can... I mean, it makes... You can't expect her to do that.
22: No.
18: Yeah.
5: She's probably going, hey, this is now between you and he.
22: Yeah, now I'm out.
5: Yeah, I was the other woman, but I'm gone.
18: Yeah, I was trying to be comforting to you, but I'm not going to get involved.
5: But no, go ahead. Be mad at her and be mad at him. You have every right to feel those emotions.
6: Yeah, plus she's probably texting him on his other phone.
5: Yeah, you know what I mean? Don't give this woman
6: email.
5: Something
6: else to worry about. Just saying, like, she's still communicating with him, or at least telling him, hey, your wife knows, dude.
5: Yeah, yeah, for sure.
18: And telling him, hey, your wife's asking for every bit of correspondence. Mm-hmm. Yeah.
6: Yeah, but you can't expect her to.
5: Quite honestly, ma'am, you don't need that correspondence.
22: You don't want to see it.
5: You don't need that. Mm-hmm. You know what happened.
0: Yeah.
18: Yeah.
22: Let it go.
5: Don't do that to yourself.
0: Toast. Leave.
5: Yeah. Yeah, unfortunately. Sorry that happened to you.
18: Yikes.
5: Now sell your panties online.
18: Silver lining.
0: Very good.
18: Oh, dear Allie, my boyfriend doesn't like the way I smell down there and wants me to use product. I think if he's not attracted to my natural pheromones, maybe we're just not meant for each other.
5: Oh, jeez.
18: Right, or am I?
19: Or take a shower.
5: Yeah, yeah.
18: Oh, God.
5: Clean it.
0: I would imagine if you spoke to a professional or a medical professional, I'm guessing, this is not something I know from experience, there may be issues for some.
5: There are some.
0: Ladies and
5: yeast infections smell terrible.
17: Maybe a visit to a medical professional would be helpful.
22: Yeah. The first step, yes.
17: And then,
22: secondly, take a shower.
17: But that,
7: generally, that's it.
17: But
7: yeah,
17: the notion that it has to be all natural is...
5: No. Yeah.
7: Yeah.
5: If it's like you spilled clam chowder on your lap, do something.
17: Yeah. Yeah, you don't...
7: tell him, Yeah, I don't think you want to... Stop wearing deodorant, that would be
17: okay.
21: Clam chowder was spilled on paving a road.
5: Yeah. Hey, bread bowl, you want to do something about this?
17: I know you'd like the grass-fed organic, but it stinks down there.
6: Yeah, he doesn't need to use his nose, though, so tell him just to cram it. You know what I mean?
5: Oh, Jessica says hold your nose and go at it.
6: Yeah, plus I'm sure he's not so dainty and precious.
5: Yeah, but
17: there could be an issue there.
21: That's right, it's all about the blame game. That's right.
5: We could answer this with two words: soap, hippie.
17: But aren't the so-called deodorants for that area actually bad for
5: they're
17: you?
5: Not, yeah, FDS not, can be bad.
22: Yeah, yeah. Douching, you're not supposed to do that. Yeah.
5: Okay. But there could be a bacterial issue.
22: Yeah.
5: And that's fine. That happens.
22: And that's easy to get.
17: But are there very healthy that stink?
21: Sure.
5: Oh, maybe.
22: I don't know.
17: Someone just have a natural...
7: Well, pheromones are a thing, so he might just not like her natural scent. It might not be that she's that bad, but he's just not into it, maybe. I don't know.
17: I'm just wondering, objectively, are there people that have a terrible odor just because of their diet?
5: And they're completely healthy?
17: Yeah.
5: Potentially, yes. Yeah.
7: I mean, that's like body odor. Some people have really gross body odor, and I'm sure they're healthy, right?
5: Right, right, sure.
7: So it's, I don't know.
22: Fish oil, that's what I blame.
5: ma'am, you're supposed to swallow it.
17: It's not a depilatory. Okay, let's move on. Allie Breen is our guest. Allie Breen with your questions about your love life. What have we got?
7: Dear Allie, I started to have to travel for work more, and my husband has become kind of hard to reach while I'm away. Instead of starting a fight, I set up a small surveillance camera to see what he's doing.
5: Yes, good. Very trusting of you.
21: Well done.
7: At first, it didn't show me much, just that he went out a lot.
21: Well.
7: But then, instead of me catching him cheating, he caught me with the camera. He found it. Now he's furious.
21: No.
7: And I said, well, I'd be mad if you weren't doing anything wrong.
21: That's right.
7: How can I fix this?
21: Hell with your privacy.
7: Yeah, exactly. To hell with trust.
17: Yeah.
22: I wonder where he's going, though.
5: Oh, no.
17: Probably, you know, going out and getting tools to fix the house up, you know, going out to grab a quick coffee.
21: Right. So what would she believe at this point? Obviously, she wouldn't believe, honey, I'm not doing anything.
5: Exactly.
21: I'm not. She would believe that.
5: He said, I'm upset, and she said, well, then you must be doing something wrong.
21: You must be doing something.
17: Yeah, this is a no-win.
21: Yeah.
17: Going in.
21: You need to get out of
5: there's
21: that.
5: A win here.
21: Yeah.
5: Do him a favor and divorce him now.
21: Yes. Let him out.
5: Yes.
6: No, I would hate having a camera on me, even if I wasn't doing anything.
5: Oh.
6: So it's kind of creepy.
5: I can remove those then.
6: Oh. That's you? Oh, that just sucks. But maybe you could tell him it was for security reasons. You could never reach him, and you were worried someone was going to break into the house. But you probably should have told him.
7: But it's also more likely that if he's cheating outside of the house.
22: Right. He's not going to bring her home.
7: Exactly. Yeah. So, surveillance camera's not really going to work in the way she expects it to. And it's never going to end well if he catches her.
5: Yeah, I feel like this is over.
6: Yeah, you're better.
7: I had a friend who caught a guy who put a tracking device, a boyfriend who put a tracking device on her car.
5: Whoa.
6: That's the better route to take, I think, than a camera, if you're going to do it.
22: Oh,
6: don't
22: do
6: it.
21: Well, there was a big...
7: Yeah, that's a harder
21: to catch.
7: Did you
21: have the story about the Apple?
22: The Apple AirTag.
7: AirTag.
21: You can get an AirTag and put it in a purse or anywhere.
22: Yeah, you can put it in somebody's car.
7: There's so many ways to spy on someone now.
21: I can't believe the way they invent things at Apple that nobody stood up and said, this kind of lends itself to stalking. Does anybody want to tackle that issue? And no.
7: Or just check out the guy who came up with the idea.
21: Yeah,
7: be
21: right.
7: Like, do you have some stalking?
17: Have you ever seen the movie Chinatown?
7: Yeah.
17: Remember the great scene where he takes his, I think he kicks he breaks the rear light of the car so it's easier to follow? Oh, that's tracking.
7: Right? Yeah.
17: Driving through the streets of LA.
21: Did he put a watch down on the ground so the car would roll over the watch and you know what time it left?
5: Yeah. Right. Ooh,
17: very cool.
7: Wow.
21: Yeah, very cool. Yeah.
22: Old school.
17: I'm sure it's not digital, but it's
7: 1940.
21: Definitely.
7: And plausible deniability on those. You can easily be like, that wasn't me.
17: All right, let's get to our next letter, Allie.
7: Dear Allie, my sister-in-law asked me to be her maid of honor. I've been married to her brother for 3 years, so his sister and I aren't close, and she's a real spoiled brat, so it would be a ton of time and money and effort. Can I say no, or is this a family obligation? Please help.
22: You could say no.
11: No, you can't.
5: What would you recommend? Say no. Christy, do you recommend she ask her husband? Let's go, hey, your sister wants me to be a maid of honor. I'd kind of rather not.
22: Yeah, I would start there and see what he says. But you obviously have the right to say no. Just say, I'm sorry, I'm too busy.
11: You can't
22: I
11: say
22: love
11: no.
22: you. I'm glad you're getting married.
11: Nope, you
22: love
11: say,
22: to be
11: can't
22: a part
11: no.
22: of your ceremony, but I can't commit
11: if
22: to being a maid of honor.
11: If you say no, just pack your stuff and get a divorce.
6: And technically, you'd be the matron of honor. Yeah. So if she has any friends that are unmarried that would like to have the honor of maid of honor, maybe give them the opportunity. So you're just saying, I've already done my big wedding thing, so if there's someone else you'd like to feature,
22: that's a better answer.
11: How do you feel about obligations for other people's weddings, like a destination wedding or something?
17: Oh.
11: What?
5: I love it. Because a destination wedding, an immediate no. If it's in town, I have to go, oh, God, I guess I don't really have much of an excuse not to go.
11: Yeah.
17: Yeah.
11: But if it's around the corner. Please,
5: by all means, invite me to your destination wedding.
17: You're asking a lot of people to do
7: that. If it's a family member, though, then you're obligated.
5: Yeah.
7: For destination.
5: But in this case, isn't there a chance that the sister is asking her because she feels
22: obligated?
5: So you might be letting her off the hook.
7: That could be.
22: Right.
5: Talk to your husband.
7: Or
22: especially
7: could be because
22: not...
7: she's a spoiled brat and doesn't have other friends who want to do the job.
22: Well, there's that.
5: Talk to your husband. He should be making all your decisions anyway.
17: We have time for one more letter, Allie.
7: That's right. Dear Allie, I'm married to my high school sweetheart. We have 2 kids who are now in high school, and I'm starting to want to experiment a little bit.
5: Yes.
7: I still love my husband, but neither of us has ever been with someone else. And we've run out of ways to spice things up ourselves. I don't want to break up the family, but do you think we can do a kind of hall pass situation, or would that ruin everything?
5: You'd have to ask him.
22: Yeah, have you talked to him about it? I think that's the first person.
5: This is a woman writing?
22: To.
5: Yeah. Because I was going to say,
7: this is a woman writing.
5: The answer,
7: yeah.
5: If it was a guy, I would just go whore and, get a nice escort who would never, whose business is discretion.
22: Right.
5: I'll
7: never tell.
5: Yeah, yeah. And then you can get that out of your
22: system. Okay? That's not cheating? That's
5: cheating.
22: Of
5: course it's cheating, but I do think that some cheating can save marriages.
17: Oh. This is from Josh, never
11: at
17: married.
11: Last, a
17: Josh,
11: clear opinion.
17: Never married.
7: I like that Josh backed up and shielded himself.
22: You think somebody was going to come through the radio and hit you?
5: Exactly. This is kind of...
22: I think you're okay.
7: I mean, theoretically, she could do that too. There are male escorts, aren't they? Or is that
5: there
7: really
5: are,
7: true?
5: But I just don't.
22: A harder
7: I think
22: to
7: they're
22: find.
7: Mostly for gay men, maybe. Yeah.
5: Yeah, I don't know too much about male gigolos.
11: It's gigolo.
5: Oh, sorry. I don't. This is. You got to talk to your husband. But you're right. What? Hey, honey, you want to have a hall pass situation? What?
6: He'd probably be pumped about it, mate. Like, you know
22: he
6: what I mean?
22: Be.
6: He could be into it. Or you guys could do some role playing and try to pretend you're different people.
22: Sounds like they've,
7: it sounds
22: right
7: like they've done that.
22: Yeah,
7: they said they exhausted all the ways to spice things up. The thing about the bringing it up as a girl is when you're bringing it up, a girl is a lot easier. It's easier for her to find her hall pass than the guy. So I don't know how excited he'd
5: that's,
7: be.
5: That's another issue, too.
22: Oh,
5: yeah.
22: Really?
7: Yeah.
5: Well, she can just walk outside and go, hey.
6: Is it really that easy?
5: A guy does that.
22: You think it's that easy?
5: Women could have sex. Any woman could walk out her house right now and have sex within the hour.
22: No way.
5: Yes.
9: All you gotta do is ask.
11: 60, walk 60 into minutes.
5: Any, yes.
9: Grocery store, bar, anywhere.
22: And just walk up to a strange guy and go, sleep with me.
5: Yes.
9: Of course.
17: there ain't no sleeping in this trip, baby.
11: Baby. Hey, baby.
17: Oh, wow.
7: Yeah, a guy would try that and they'd be calling the cops.
5: Yeah,
7: so,
5: yeah. It's really unfair. In fact, we mentioned protest this.
11: I'll be damned if this wasn't another typical episode.
17: Allie Breen can be found on OnlyFans.
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8: Bob and Tom, one-fifth of the FBI's 10 most wanted.
10: Life's too short to hang out with a bunch of ass bags.
2: Yeah. Ass bags. Yeah, yeah, baby, yeah.
22: I like the sound of that.
10: And we're way too old to waste precious time around dickweed. And you'll know one when you see one, 'cause he'll look a lot like Chick McGee.
11: Hilarious.
10: Life's too short. Life's just way too... You can't say the F word on the radio now.
2: That's correct.
22: No,
11: friggin'.
22: Yeah.
11: Friggin'.
10: Life's just way too friggin' short. Life's too short to hang out with a bunch of ass bags.
22: There you go.
11: That's beautiful.
22: It's very lovely.
8: Bob and Tom. Sanitized for your protection.
14: And here's Tom with our very special guest.
0: Nice. All right. It's great to see him again. He is comedian Mike Birbiglia.
24: Morning.
0: Mike's been our guest for many, many years. And Mike is currently on tour with a show that's going to eventually land at the Beacon Theater in New York City. Is it in March?
24: In March, yeah. Wow. That's the finale.
0: This is great. And I saw the show. I went to Chicago to see the show. It was fantastic.
24: Oh, thank you.
0: It's a great show. And now, what is the title of the show? I'm confused.
24: The touring title was Please Stop the Ride, which is a reference to a story I told years ago when I was about how when I was a kid, we would go on the Scrambler. You remember the Scrambler?
22: Oh, yes.
24: Oh yeah.
22: Yes.
24: They put you in a thing and they lock you in and you're inside of a circle, which is inside of another circle, inside of a circle. And I went on with a girl I had a crush on when I was in seventh grade. And I thought that we were going to make out and at the carnival, and we didn't. I threw up off the side of the trailer. So when I started the tour, I thought, well, that's a good, because I remember being on that Scrambler and thinking, I need to tell the Scrambler operator he needs to stop the ride. But the mathematics of the Scrambler are such that the window of opportunity in which one can communicate with the Scrambler operator is very limited. So I was like, I got to tell the guy to stop the ride. I got to tell the guy to stop the ride. Please stop the ride. And I'm back and scrambling, scrambling. And then cut to, I throw up off the side of the Scrambler, and we didn't make it. But that was when I started the tour. It was thematically what the show is about. Is like, I'm doing a bunch of material about... but raising a child and flashing back to when I was a kid. And then over time, it's become The Good Life. That's the new title of the show, which is loosely based on, I don't know if you guys have this, but in Brooklyn, there's like smoke shops everywhere.
0: Yeah.
24: That have these cutesy names. And the other day, my daughter, who's 9, looks up. She goes, Dad, what's The Good Life? And that's what it's called. I was like, I don't even know. It's not what I'm doing. And then I'm trying to explain drugs. And, you know, I'm just like, you know, there's some drugs that make your brain go faster and some that make your brain go slower. And I can't think of the drawbacks, but there's probably some. And I don't think you should use them, but I do sometimes, not often. Mostly when I was younger, not your age, like 3 years older than you are now. But it's a lot of like, you know, like this show is just a lot about how much I can't explain to my daughter. I'm sure Christy, you can relate to.
0: How old's your daughter?
22: We can all.
24: Yeah.
0: How old is she now?
24: She's 9.
22: You
0: okay,
22: believe
0: I,
22: that?
0: I got a 9-year-old.
24: Yeah.
0: Believe it or not.
22: Yeah.
24: That's the thing Tom and I have in common because we're the same age.
11: Well, Christy got offered advice early. Remember about Tom having kids?
22: You know, most normal men stop having children.
24: Oh, no, no. Don't say normal, Christy.
0: Now, obscure insider comedy thing I want to do here that no one's going to pick up on this, but maybe somebody tonight. Or if they see Mike. Mike's been coming on our show for 20-plus years.
24: Yeah.
0: Mm-hmm. And I talked to him briefly after the show in Chicago. And one of the first jokes he ever told re-emerges in this show with a new tag. That's all I'm going to say.
24: Oh, gosh, yes, true.
0: For those people out there that really know Mike's work, I was watching the show, really enjoying it all the night. I went to Kelly, that's an old joke, but he's got a great new tag on it. So, obscure comedy.
24: Well, I won't say the joke, but I will say this. How that joke comes up is because, Christy, you might find this interesting.
22: Yes.
24: This year, did you catch this? I got invited to meet the Pope.
22: Oh, yeah. I did catch that.
24: That was a wild one.
3: Oh, yeah.
22: Yes.
24: Which was very surprising to me.
22: Uh-huh.
24: Because I don't think he's seen my act. I don't think he has Netflix. I think he has Popeflix. I found out because Jim Gaffigan, our friend Jim Gaffigan, called me. And he was like, so the Pope... wants to meet some comedians, and you're on the list, and I'm on the list, and I don't know. I'm going to go. And I said to him, I go, well, that's such an honor, but does the Pope know, Pope Francis, does he know we're comedians? We're going to probably talk about this on stage. And Jim goes, he's got to know.

0: and Stephen Colbert and all these people, and Jim Gaffigan, Conan O'Brien. It was just like this unbelievable. And I was at, and I'm to be very clear, I was at the bottom of that list. They called me in May to go in June. I'm pretty sure there was an April list.
1: You think somebody fell off?
0: I think there was some fallouts.
2: Maniscalco dropped out, I heard.
0: Maniscalco, maybe. I think what probably happened is that, you know, a few people dropped out. The Pope Googled comedian on his Dell laptop, and then he sees his last name from birth is Bergoglio.
3: Oh. Wow.
0: My last name is Birbilia. And so I think he might have been like, is a Birbilia. I'm a Bergoglio. Is it my long-lost cousin? He doesn't talk like that, of course. He's not Italian, but I don't know if the comedy community has signed off on the Buenos Aires accent yet. So until then, mamma mia, I'm the Pope.
3: Did you all fly over together in the same plane?
0: No, you know, we were, you know, we got to see, it was like a very seat of our pants kind of thing. There was a handful of emails that went around and said, you're invited to this. And there was a letter, but it could have been fake. You know what I mean? It could have been a catfishing Pope scam. And then, you know, and it was kind of like, you know, you get your way, find your way over there, put yourself up, figure it out.
1: Show up at this time.
0: And we did. And it was, I thought it was lovely. I mean, it was, you know, I have a lot of jokes about it on stage that undercut that notion, but.
3: Did you physically, what is it, kiss the ring, shake a hand?
0: He doesn't do kiss the ring that much. He's not into that. That's actually one of the things I like about this Pope. He's very different.
3: Was it
1: more down to earth?
3: A traditional Western handshake or a low five?
0: It was a traditional Western handshake.
4: Slap it at low five.
0: Which is what I always call it, a traditional Western.
3: From the Judeo-Christian tradition. I'm just asking.
0: We shook his hand. And it was funny because I think all of us thought, as comedians, we just thought we were going to speak with the Pope, but it wasn't that. It was the Pope.
1: They didn't get to do five for him?
0: No, we didn't do five. There's no communication. I mean, he spoke to us about comedy, which I think is a great example of power corrupting. It's like if you meet Chris Rock, you don't go, I'm going to give him a speech about comedy.
4: Well, I'm the Pope. I must know about this.
0: I must know about this.
5: Have you heard the prayer of the clown, Mike?
0: Yeah. And then it's like me showing up at NASA, like, I got some thoughts on rockets, fellas. You know, I think we should build them. And then
3: did he do any jokes? I mean,
0: he didn't jokes, but I think that there were, you know, there were things that sounded like jokes that I think everyone politely laughed at.
3: Yeah, do you think he was kind of hoping for a good laugh?
1: And,
3: well, after it was over, he walked backstage to one of his buddies and went, what do you think?
2: If the priest is getting polite laughs, I think the Pope gets the most polite.
3: I would think.
1: Of course.
0: There was a lot of polite laughter. And it was also a translation. We had he was speaking Italian. We had a sheet on our seat that was the translation. We had a sheet that had the translation, and then it said our names on the seat, like a little sheet of paper. And so we're going up to him, and he speaks English, but he doesn't really. Sure. It's like, let's be honest. And so I thought, well, I'll hold up the thing that says Mike Birbiglia. And I went up to him, and I was just like, I'm Birbiglia. You are Bergoglio. I'm the next Pope. And he laughed at that, but he doesn't speak English, so there's no way.
3: Our guest is comedian Mike Birbiglia, and Mike's got some great movies out there.
0: There's a lot in the mix.
3: A lot of stuff going on, books, et cetera, et cetera. The father of a beautiful 9-year-old, and on tour, a few more stops for the tour, and then will this be, can you even say, is this going to be like a Netflix thing, or do you know what's going to happen?
0: It'll come out as a special, I think, next year, probably, yeah.
3: Now, when you're doing something like this, and you do a series of them, do you ever think of a new joke while you're up there, and do you say to yourself, I'm going to try to remember this when I get off stage, or do you actually try it on any given night, or...
0: I would describe it as, this is like a 60-city tour. I think every show has a few more jokes, a few more things structurally changed. you know, it's like I

0: always talk about these shows because they're autobiographical. All my shows are like based on kind of the most personal parts of my life, and you don't know what's going to happen in your life. So at the beginning of the tour, it's different from the end of the tour. It's 2 years of your life. You don't know what's going to happen. So it's like my, you know, it started out as this idea of like, oh, what am I going to teach my daughter? I don't know all that much stuff. And then you know, my dad had a medical incident on January that was really hard. So we've been home a lot. My brother Joe and I have been home quite a bit. And so it's really been a reflection on like, what did my dad teach me when I was a kid? And what can I teach my daughter? And it becomes kind of like a generational show, which is I think why it's called The Good Life.
1: Do you find that you will have a thought and you don't express it on stage and you get off stage and go, I have this great idea and you can't remember it?
0: Yeah, I mean, that happens. Yeah, that's like, that's a constant. But I find the more you're, like this week I was in Milwaukee and Madison, Minneapolis, and all this stuff. And it's like, I find the more you're on tour, the less you forget. It's when you go back into your day-to-day existence. Like for me in Brooklyn, it's like that's when I fall apart a little bit.
1: Now, did your brother Joe go to meet the Pope with you?
0: Joe did not get the invite for the Pope.
1: Oh, they don't allow you to bring your management.
0: I brought Jenny, my wife Jenny, our daughter Una. It's interesting, you know, because it's like I didn't, you know, I'm explaining this religion to my daughter, but I just, you know, she's not really raised religious per se, and so it's massive, and like you're saying, it's stunning. It's a stunning experience. And I'm saying to her, you know, like I was raised in this church. This is the whole thing that I was raised, you know, in this religion. And, you know, I don't believe in all of it now, but you can, and grandma does. And a lot of this artwork is stolen.
2: But you make up your own mind.
0: Yeah. But yeah. But I don't think you should steal artwork, but if you do, don't give it back. I think that's the lesson. That's the lesson of the
2: Vatican.
0: If
2: you keep it long enough, people will think it's yours.
0: Yeah.
1: We're speaking with comedian Mike Birbiglia, and I have a couple of younger daughters, as you know, and they're, of course, huge fans of Taylor Swift, like many are.
2: Who? Yeah.
1: And so we're watching this, we're watching some videos one night, and all of a sudden, I go, oh, my God. That's Mike Birbiglia. And the girls lose their minds. They can't believe it. I know him.
0: Yeah, I played her son in a music video.
1: How did that...
0: Her anti-hero.
3: Yeah, how did that happen?
1: Did some casting agent go, he'd be perfect for this? Or?
0: Well, I've known for, gosh, 20 years. I've been friends with Jack Antonoff.
1: Jack Antonoff?
0: Collaborates with her. Mm-hmm. And so in a happenstance thing, she and I met through Jack when they were writing that album. And she's one of these people who a lot of times she conceives of songs and videos kind of all at the same time. It's like a giant thing. And she met me around that time. And I she didn't tell me this, but she thought like, that could be that person. That could be my son. Who's, if you watch the video, who's mm-hmm. kind of nuts and has like, it's a, you know, I'm wearing like a wig and this outfit. It's like this son who like, it's like an imagination of like a horrible thing where your children, when you die, are squabbling over your mm-hmm. fortune or whatever. And so I played this kind of horrible son. And so that's that. Yeah, it was a dream for me. I mean, she directed it. She wrote it. It was just super cool.
1: Where did you film it?
0: Filmed it in Los Angeles. And then probably the coolest thing about it was that I got to take my daughter Una, who loves Taylor's music, to her first concert at MetLife Stadium in New Jersey. Yeah.
3: Wow, that is cool.
0: It's pretty cool, yeah.
1: Wow. Now, yeah. Has anyone recognized you just from that?
0: Every now and then. The wig is pretty, it's a good deflect from what I look like. I mean, it's kind of a crazy outfit, but it's like,
3: true Swifties would know, though. I mean, they know everything about everything she's ever done.
0: Yes.
3: So I'm sure they know.
0: I'm sure. Yeah. No, and even before when we showed up at the stadium, they were showing outtakes from the videos and stuff. And
1: so oh,
0: it was
1: wow.
0: on like this Megatron.
3: Oh, my gosh.
0: Yeah, I know.
3: Did Una go, that's my daddy?
0: She did. Wow. She kind of loves it. It's sweet.
1: So is she rating the Pope against Taylor Swift? Oh, Taylor wins?
0: Yeah. I'm thinking
1: kind of very, very.
4: Bob and Tom, 24/7.
5: A one, a two, a one, two.

0: Bravo. Bob and Tom.
1: Five.
2: Four, three, two, one.
0: They put the F in professional.
3: Willie Griswold's here.
4: Good morning.
3: I'm Chick McGee, and here's...
5: I got to pick up the pace. You got any Dua Lipa over there?
3: Here's some Tom Griswold.
5: Oh, wait a minute. Oh, yeah.
3: Here you go, Tom.
5: Does this make you happy?
3: Nope. Yeah.

0: feel better?
1: It does. I like that very much. Now, we have a...
0: She has glitter in her eyes.
2: It's got to be uncomfortable.
0: Yeah.
1: Oh, wait, this is the chorus.
3: I'm levitating.
1: Got a special version of the song.
0: Yeah.
2: You do?
1: Oh, yeah. Here we go. That was a huge hit.
0: Yeah,
1: Dua Lipa.
2: Big hit.
1: And then Josh has a new version of it.
4: How about this for a parody song? I'm watching Dua Lipa. She's pretty.
3: I'm masturbating.
1: A little quick ad lib.
5: Wow. I like she's pretty. It's kind of sweet. Like, it's so inherently creepy, but to say that she's pretty.
1: Yeah, that is super creepy. Super creepy. Hey, we got a new name for a hippo. We got to get this on the air. This is very exciting. The hippo.
2: Can I guess? Because I know what it is.
4: Can I guess? Because I know what
1: it is. Do you really know what it is?
2: Yeah.
1: Well, then don't shout it. You can't get...
4: Why does hippo change their name?
0: The Cincinnati Zoo has named a newborn hippo.
1: The baby hippo. We talked about the baby hippo.
2: Witness protection.
0: It's Bibby, the hippo's second calf, and the younger brother to the world-famous Fiona. You all recall Fiona. Mm-hmm. She was born a little premature, and she struggled there for a while, but she's doing great.
2: Yeah, Fiona. I don't care for the name.
0: Well, her brother's name is Fritz.
4: Fritzy! Huh. I like it.
2: Fritz.
0: Yep. The Cincinnati Enquirer reports his name was selected from the choices Ferguson and Fritz after a public vote.
2: I like Ferguson. Fergie.
0: Head hippo keeper Wendy Rice
1: said... I'm guessing that they probably thought of Ferguson and went, oh, wait a minute. Yikes.
0: Why didn't they name him Shrek?
1: You know what I'm talking about.
2: Oh my God!
0: Wasn't Fiona Shrek's girlfriend?
5: Yeah.
0: It could have been Shrek and
1: Fritz
0: Fiona.
1: Is good, and they have a funny reason they named the little critter.
0: Quote,
1: Fritz.
2: Isn't Fritz a German name?
1: But just hear him out.
0: We would have been happy with either name, but we really think the name Fritz fits this spunky little guy's personality. We also thought it was funny that it was suggested because Fritz is here due to Bibby's birth control being on the Fritz.
4: I see.
0: Yeah, because she was on birth control and got pregnant. They didn't expect a baby.
1: Her diaphragm got moved or something.
2: Hippo humor for you.
0: Fritz and Bibby are still bonding, while Fiona and Dad Tucker will remain outside and visible to visitors.
2: Why don't you name it Sploot? That'd be a good name.
1: Fiona I say, Sploot. Look, if the shoe Fritz...
0: Oh,
1: no, I'm sorry.
0: No, yeah, you're not.
1: Oh, they were going to name the hippo Joy Behar, but that was taken.
0: Whoa!
2: He's a fat pig woman.
1: I got a fun fact. I was interested in this, so I did a little bit of homework.
0: Yeah. Yes.
1: Did you know that hippos can't swim?
2: They kind of float,
4: that's where they live, right?
6: Yeah, they're always in the water. What are you talking about?
2: Yeah.
1: They have a lot of buoyancy.
2: Right. And they can walk on the bottom, I think.
1: And they
2: kind
1: of skip around and jump off the bottom.
0: Yep.
2: Right.
4: Their version of swimming, they do just fine. And if you're in a raft and you see a hippo coming at you in the water,
0: get out.
4: You're in trouble. They're going to get to you. So don't.
0: I think they're very dangerous.
4: Yeah, misnomer to say they can't swim.
1: Don't they kill more people than.
4: I think they're the most deadly land animals.
1: Something like that.
4: Yeah.
1: With respect to wild animals, I think hippos are responsible.
4: Incredibly dangerous.
1: But whenever I think of hippos, of course, I always think about that whole thing with the hippos.
2: Pablo Escobar,
1: where hippos are not
0: native to that area.
1: South America. Right. Pablo Escobar had them shipped over from Africa.
0: Now they have a problem because they have a lot of them.
2: The latest idea is they have darts that will sterilize all the hippos. That's their latest idea.
4: Good, well, all right.
2: They're trying.
1: Yeah, but I hear you got to aim just right.
2: Yeah, you got to hit him in the...
4: left testy?
2: or the twat. Either way.
1: Yeah.
0: It's okay now to say that?
1: No. Hippo. I'm sorry. I should have...
4: Don't shoot until you see the pinks of their twat.
2: Yeah.
4: All right.
2: Okay.
0: All right.
1: I'm elevating. What, Pat?
4: Yes.
1: Elevating. You haven't tried... Now that I think about it... You have a hippo tribute, right?
4: Yeah. Escobar.
1: Hippo. Okay, let's hear it.
7: It was a costly notion, shipping hippos across the ocean. They flew me on a plane. Ba-da-ba-da-da-da-da. Though I weighed many tonnies, Escobar had lots of monies from trafficking cocaine. Oh, I could tell you things. If this hippo talked, I'd sing. There were guns and guys were there to buy some blow. I could name names. He's dead, right, Pablo? I sure hope so. Other hippos, they are twerking, but my balls, they aren't working. I've been neuterized. I came here for a vacation. Now I'm looking at castration. Why am I so despised? Try and catch me, you bastards.
4: See you, hippo. Run. Run. Godspeed, hippo.
1: Yeah, the hippos owned by the late drug lord Pablo Escobar are multiplying.
0: Yeah, that's what they'll do.
1: Happening in Colombia.
4: They're multiplying.
1: And they're, yeah, it's a big problem. I don't know. Why don't they just hire some quality hunters and go get rid of them?
4: Because there's no reason to kill them. No, they don't deserve death for being shipped someplace they weren't supposed to be.
1: Really? Yeah. Yes. Tell that to your cheeseburger at lunchtime, okay?
4: I often do. Yeah. Whenever I eat meat, I look at it, you were once a living thing, and then I take a big juicy bite.
5: Oh, yeah.
1: I mean, are we kind of getting pussified here? If these things are that dangerous to the environment, just cull the herd to zero.
2: I said that about squirrels, and I was shouted down.
1: Mm-hmm. Well, squirrels are indigenous. The real problem are kitty cats.
4: What?
0: What?
1: House cats.
2: Hang on a second. Hear them out. Yeah.
5: You're insane.
1: No. There's a whole thing about this. House cats that are let outside are causing more problems than squirrels.
4: Oh, I see what you're saying. What do they cause?
0: They kill birds and they kill mice and...
2: Yeah. They kill the mood.
0: Mm-hmm. They do kill a lot of birds, actually.
1: But the hippos, I mean, it's kind of a problem.
4: Right.
1: Don't you agree?
4: I mean, not really. I don't know
0: I'm
4: how it's affecting the...
1: According to the scientists down in the country of Colombia, it's a big problem.
4: And yeah, I know.
1: I think it's sterilizing or giving birth control to hippos.
4: These Colombian scientists went to a Colombian science school, I bet.
1: They went to Columbia College.
4: Example of wonderful education.
1: I'm sure there are some very fine institutions down in Colombia.
4: Oh, yeah. Welcome to S-Hole University.
5: Oh, my God.
2: Let's go, you S-Holes. Fight song.
0: Yeah. Oh boy. Hey, a red panda that escaped from its enclosure at the Australian
2: Zoo. It's a bear.
0: Has been found hanging out in a tree.
1: Wait a minute. Slow down. I missed most of the story.
0: A red panda that escaped from its enclosure at the at an Australian zoo has now been found hanging out in a tree.
4: Those things are cute.
0: They are cute. Named Ravi, the 7-year-old panda had arrived at Adelaide Zoo last week.
4: Sweet Adelaide.
0: After he was brought in from another zoo with the hopes he would pair up with a female red panda named Mishri. Within days, however, Ravi vanished. Boy, you must not really like her, huh?
4: Yeah. Ghosted, huh?
0: Yeah. Adelaide Zoo Director Phil Ainslie told the Australian Broadcasting Corporation.
4: I believe it's Phil Ainslie.
0: No, it's
2: I thought Ainslie. She was going to say Phil Anus. Really? Really?
5: How you doing there? Phil Anus. Good to meet you.
2: Hey, Phil Anus. You know what? Why don't you go with Philip?
1: Either way, it's still bad. Philip Anus? No, thanks. I have bad tank.
4: My tank is...
1: Woo! Okay.
2: We are silly. Gosh.
1: You know what this is?
0: What? Ravi Shankar.
1: Ravi Shankar, of course. Didn't you say this creature's name is Ravi?
0: Yes, but that's nothing to do with the story.
4: Very good. Do that longer. Yes.
5: You're sick in the head.
2: This is George Harrison. This is an amazing song. George gets it. Just amazing.
1: You've never heard my Indian scatting?
0: Oh, God.
5: No, don't do it.
0: Okay, don't do
1: apparently
0: it.
1: No one likes it.
4: I would like to hear it for the last time.
5: Yeah.
2: Hung Chung.
4: I wouldn't mind hearing it.
1: All right.
0: Zookeepers eventually spotted the red panda
2: there
0: in a fig tree by a nearby park. We know red pandas are incredibly agile, said Ainslie, and renowned for being escapologists.
2: Oh, yeah.
0: Zoo staff spent...
1: In other words, they hate being held in captivity. Maybe that should tell you something there, Ainslie. Damn.
0: Robbie's now being monitored at the Animal Health Hospital to ensure he's recovered from his little adventure. Hopefully he'll be fine.
4: I'm sure he will. Sure
1: now, this critter was brought in to mate.
0: Yeah.
1: So that the female must feel really, I mean,
0: yeah.
1: Wow.
2: Why don't we just get rid of
1: it? I know I wasn't that good looking, but he literally escaped the entire building.
2: He's hiding out in a tree.
4: Wow. So they didn't mate before he escaped.
0: He'd just gotten there. He had just gotten to the zoo.
4: Maybe he's gay.
0: For like a few days.
4: Could be homosexual.
1: A gay panda?
4: Sure.
0: Yeah. Hey, penguins.
4: Do we know if homosexuality exists in any animal world?
0: Penguins.
4: Really?
0: I think. Yeah.
4: Okay.
0: I honestly think I read that somewhere. Huh.
1: Those tuxedos, they're just so appealing.
6: My dad has a couple of girl dogs, and I saw them doing some experimenting. They're trying to figure it out.
0: Well, yeah, that's a control thing. That's not a sexual thing.
4: Well, I'm sure they didn't complain.
2: They sure do look like they're going at it.
0: I know, they
4: and
0: do.
4: And they were using a double donger.
1: That was lipstick.
4: Oh. So but, really? On your female dogs?
1: Could we move forward, please?
0: An Oregon couple's winning lottery ticket was eaten by their dogs.
4: So they claim.
0: Yeah.
4: I mean, how could we ever...
0: Well, the official said they received a letter with a torn-up ticket and a picture of two dogs and a note.
4: They have the ticket.
0: Nathan and Rachel Lamette of Salem explained that they had left their lottery ticket on an ottoman when their dogs decided it was delicious. Rachel said, quote, "I went to bed and when I woke up, it was eaten to the point that I thought it was unable to be checked. Lottery officials managed to fetch all the ticket pieces."
6: Fetch. Mm-hmm.
0: Put them back together. The $3 Pharaoh's gold crossword was worth $8. It was a winner. Woo-hoo.
4: Thank
2: they
4: God.
2: Did all that
4: they
2: for,
4: did this. Wrote a letter.
2: Well, for don't bucks. Bury the lead. Are they going to quit their job?
1: They're renaming bucks. Their dog Lucky.
4: Wow.
1: Well, that is.
0: $8.
4: Are they going to take it all at once or go for the monthly payments?
8: Yeah. All Bob and Tom 24/7. This is Bob and Tom Radio.
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20: 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This has been Billy Mazing. 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So keep those credit cards out, folks. I'm Billy Mazing.
21: Well, there you go. The amazing wow. Billy Mazing.
1: Okay. I love that.
22: We have Chaz. Now, Chaz, do you want to describe the skill?
23: I do the drum solo to Inna De Gadda De Vida with my throat.

That's his throat.

0: This is it.
1: Yes. That's it.
2: Yep.
1: That is Inagata De Vita.
2: Yeah.
3: How man, this.
4: Wow.
0: How did you learn that you had that incredible talent?
3: How do you discover that talent?
2: Someone stole my radio.
4: Mm-hmm.
2: And that's what you start doing.
5: Best frozen candy bar.
6: Oh, boy.
0: That's a tough one.
5: Nestle Crunch is pretty good.
0: I was going to say that. Those are awful.
5: Nestle Crunch.
3: That's why they put ice cream.
5: You know, I'm kind
3: of
5: off the frozen peanut butter cup.
3: Really?
5: Yeah.
6: I don't like any frozen candy.
5: Frozen
6: bar.
5: Snicker.
6: I just don't freeze candy.
0: What? Can't wait.
3: Oh, I like
0: gotta get it in there before.
3: Dark Milky Ways. Whatever Milky Way Midnight? Is that what they're
0: called? Barely gets out of the store.
6: Here's one of the
7: couldn't possibly wait for it to get nice and cold.
5: I never eat frozen candy bars because I can't wait then.
0: Sit there staring at the freezer. Come on. Come on.
5: Pull the chair.
3: How long is it?
5: He's mad because we're saying it. He's mad because he's laughing.
3: Oh, it's so funny. Wow.
0: Sorry. But we need a palate cleanser, perhaps a little Brazil 66.
5: No!
6: Actually, this is a funny song to play while I'm just staring at the freezer. waiting.
0: People are dancing and you're just plopped down waiting for that frozen Reese's cup.
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10: Hi-dee-ho, this is the Mr. Obvious Show, and I am your host, Mr. Obvious. Now, normally we'd go right to the old phones, but I decided to shake things up a bit this week. So I thought we'd go to the Mr. Obvious email folder and see what we find. Let's see. Here's an email. It says, "Dear Mr. Obvious, longtime listener, first time writer, why do you always talk to the same stupid guy on your show? You should give someone else a chance. I can never get through because the same stupid guy is always on the phone. Please call me and help me with my problem. Signed, long time busy signal getter." Well, gee, that's an interesting idea. Got his number right here, so let's give it a try and see what happens.
11: Hello?
10: Hello, this is the Mr. Obvious Show calling.
11: Hey, Mr. Obvious. Long-time listener, first-time answerer. So you got my email. That's awesome. I didn't think you actually read that stuff.
10: I try to read and answer as much of my fan email personally as I can.
11: Yeah, me too. I got a real nice one from this fellow over in Nigeria. He needs some financial help. We're going to business together.
10: Oh, no, caller. I guess you're calling for financial advice. You see, those emails are called spam, and they come...
11: Spam? What are you doing, a cooking show, Mr. Obvious? No, I'm not calling about spam.
10: Okay? No, caller, spam is...
11: Are you on the payroll for spam, Mr. Obvious? Let it go. I'm calling about love and romance, not canned meat.
10: Love, eh? Well, affairs of the heart are a tricky matter, caller. Hope I can help somehow. What's the problem?
11: Well, Mr. Obvious, I was getting pretty lonely and ain't had a date in months. So I've been hearing about people finding true love on the internet. Ooh. You heard about that?
10: Why, certainly, caller. Have you started looking for a woman in cyberspace, caller?
11: Huh? Cyberspace? No. I ain't some Star Trek freak looking for alien love, Mr. Obvious. I want me a real live Earth gal, you know? And that's a deal breaker there.
10: No, caller. Cyberspace is what they call the internet. And now it can be very tricky to find love through the computer. There are lots of websites trying to scam money from lonely people just like you. Some want your credit card number. And others are free, but you are subjected to lots of pop-ups.
11: Boy, I'll say. This must have been one of those. I got several pop-ups while I was looking at some of them pictures on there.
3: Oh, boy.
11: You'd definitely get a pop-up, too, if you saw them photos, Mr. Obvious.
10: Never mind, caller. My point is, you have to be very careful. Did they charge you money?
11: Oh, no, nothing like that. It was free. I just started emailing back and forth with this gal, and... Well, things got pretty hot and heavy right away.
10: Oh, my.
11: Yeah, this lady's got a filthy mouth on her. And I found it pretty sexy, too.
10: Well, that's fine, caller. There's nothing to be ashamed of as long as both of you are consenting adults. Now, have you made arrangements to meet with this woman? I want to caution you. that it's best to meet in a public place for the first time to make sure she's who she says she is. Mm-hmm. Many people meet at a mall or a crowded restaurant.
11: Oh, we're way ahead of you there, Mr. Obvious. She picked the place, and it had top-notch security. Let me tell you, biggest place I ever been in. Some place out there called Docks.
10: Docks. I'm not familiar with it. So how did you recognize her? Something romantic, I bet, like you carrying a single red rose or she's wearing a pink corsage.
11: Well, I guess it was kind of romantic. I asked for her by name at the front desk, and they brought her in. She looked great.
10: Oh, provocatively dressed, was she?
11: Oh, yeah. Bright orange jumpsuit and handcuffs. Oh. I can tell she's in some wild stuff, Mr. O.
10: Handcuffs?
11: Yeah. Kind of kinky. Huh? I think she was into food play in the bedroom, too. Mm-hmm. Said she wanted to toss my salad.
10: Oh, dear. Caller, I don't think she was talking about food.
11: She sure was licking her lips. She seemed like a real fun gal. It ain't even wintertime. She's already talking about frolicking out in the snow, making snowballs with me.
10: Caller, where did you say this Doc's place is?
11: So it's way outside of town. It must be some real exclusive club. They got big fences and guards. Check your ID like 3 or 4 times.
3: Oh, my God.
10: Hang on there, caller. I think I'm starting to get the picture here. I don't think you were at a bar called Docks. I think you were at the women's prison, which is part of the DOC, Department of Corrections. What was the decor of the place like? Pool tables, pinball machines, loud music playing?
11: Well, no. It was kind of drab colors, concrete walls, lots of steel bars and metal tables bolted to the floor.
10: Uh-huh. Caller, where did you say you met this lady friend?
11: It's right there on the internet. I went to one of them Gurgle search engine things, and I typed in intimate and women. About 30 seconds later, I'm on the website chatting with my new girlfriend. Computers sure are smart, Mr. Obvious.
10: Yes, they sure are. Caller, very smart. How did you spell intimate?
11: Intimate. I-N-M-A-T-E.
10: There's your problem, caller. You left out a couple of key letters. You typed inmate, not intimate. You searched and found a woman inmate, not an intimate woman. You're dating a prisoner, caller. If she's doing time out there, she's probably a very dangerous criminal.
11: A prisoner? Huh. I never made the connection. That explains the handcuff. Uh-huh. That's why I was calling, Mr. Obvious. I'd already decided to break up with her, but I'm kind of scared to. She killed her last boyfriend.
10: Oh, caller, what am I going to do with you? You've got to grow up. Mr. Obvious is always going to be here for you. How long have we been doing this now?
11: Oh, gosh, got to be 16, 17 years.
10: Exactly. You've got to grow up and learn to figure these things out for yourself.
11: Well, it's hard, Mr. Obvious. I mean, the computer helps, but they should have some sort of website where their whole job is just giving guys a hand finding women. You know, you just type in that you need a hand, and it's their job to find you a woman. Huh? Bingo. Gotta go, Mr. Obvious.
10: Hello? This is the Mr. Obvious Show. Thanks for listening. Let's see. Hand. John. Woman. Oh, my.
8: 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Real radio men of genius.
4: They bribed us to say that.
9: No, we were talking about
12: when you do
9: werewolf movies.
12: Yes.
9: Et cetera, et cetera. And Josh gave us his list.
7: Are you frightened of werewolves, Tom? I mean, man. Yeah, now, what would scare you more, a bipedal werewolf or one that gets down on all fours? Like, does the werewolf or the wolf man scare you more?
9: The wolf man always was scary to me.
7: Oh, okay.
3: Yeah. What scares you more?
7: Oh, when they, probably all on all fours.
3: Yeah.
7: I mean,
3: yeah.
7: Just
3: yeah.
7: chasing.
9: The one that always scared me was the one that wore the big white and red striped suit in the movie Where's Werewolf?
7: Yes. Yeah. Where's Wolf Waldo? Yes, how can we?
12: Maybe we should take this out of town, see how it plays.
9: Yeah, okay. Now, you also made a list of your favorite vampire movies.
7: Oh, I did. Yes, indeed. Number five, Dracula.
3: The original?
7: Yes, the Bela Lugosi. I never drink wine.
3: Yeah. That's
7: what he says.
3: He offers wine to one of his guests.
7: And the implication is...
12: And then his guests say, whatever.
3: Yeah.
13: That threw me the V there.
3: Yeah.
9: And he always dressed well.
3: Always.
7: Oh, yeah. Yeah, classy guy.
12: So, let me ask you this.
7: Yes.
12: Did the classic voice for Dracula, is it... I need mulled wine. Is it because that's the way Bela Lugosi talked, or is it because...
7: I think one of the reasons they may have hired him, besides the look, is his accent. Because it whether or not it's true Transylvanian, certainly, but when you hear it, you don't question it.
9: But he was Bela, but everyone says Bela. Is that the...
7: Yeah, but it's Bela, yeah.
3: What is it with the hand thing?
7: The hand.
3: All the vampires that do this...
7: he's hypnotizing his ladies.
3: Yeah. Oh, gosh.
7: Now, in later movies... you can tell, like, they can do effects with the eyes and stuff like that.
3: Okay.
7: So this was before they could do that, so he had to wiggle his fingers.
9: What year was that made?
7: Oh, that was 30...
3: God, I just watched it.
7: Oh, boy. I don't remember. But
12: vampires,
7: late 30s.
12: I submit the vampires are the most sexual of all the...
3: 31. That's,
7: you're not wrong at all.
12: Terrifying creatures.
7: Oh, 31?
3: Wow. Let's see.
9: Well, you've got... I mean... When you were a little...
12: Frankenstein has a huge hog, obviously, but he doesn't really...
9: Yeah, well, Frankenstein was...
12: He's not smooth.
3: He says 1931.
7: Yeah, okay, yeah.
9: Frankenstein back from the dead.
12: Right.
3: He's not sexy.
9: That scared me as a kid.
12: Werewolf, the Frankenstein, not sexy.
7: No.
3: Dracula,
7: vampires,
3: sexy.
7: Chick is dead. They're all about sex.
3: They're all about sex, yeah. He has so many wives, and he's always going after the pretty girls.
7: Oh, yeah. It's about... losing one's innocence.
3: That? So, there's an orgy scene in one of those vampire movies.
12: Really?
7: Keanu Reeves gets...
13: That's right.
7: Licked on by three...
13: The redhead.
7: Yeah, vampirettes.
9: Which one is that?
7: That's the Francis Ford Coppola Dracula.
3: Yeah.
13: Did that make it to your list?
12: Oh, okay.
7: It's not in my top five, but it's definitely worth a look. It's cool.
9: So back to your list. What else we got?
7: 30 Days of Night with Josh Hartnett. Now, this is...
12: I've always been meaning to watch
7: this. The premise is so great.
12: Yes.
7: They're up in Alaska.
12: Right.
7: In one of those towns where the sun goes away for a month or...
3: Oh.
7: I think in real life it's 45 days, but in this it's 30.
12: You got to think vampires go there a vacation.
7: Yeah. Sure. Yeah, vampires went, we're going there.
12: Yeah.
7: Because there's no danger of sunlight, and they are just so vicious.
12: Oh.
7: They run and rip you apart. I mean, Christy, you couldn't watch this one. It's so gory, but it's a really good. Nosferatu is next, the original.
12: Yeah.
9: Is that a silent movie?
7: It is a silent movie. Yeah, the F.W. Murnau, and it is fantastic.
12: What did W. Murnau ever do to you?
7: I don't care. You know what? He
12: just said F.W. Murnau.
7: My great-great-grandfather was an extra on that film, and Murnau treated him like crap.
13: Oh, right.
7: So F.W. Murnau.
9: I feel the same way about The Great Gatsby.
7: Yeah.
9: Hey, F. Scott Fitzgerald.
12: You're damn right.
7: I think Nosferatu is the scariest-looking vampire.
3: Oh, he is scary.
7: He's so insane, that Max Schreck actor guy.
13: No kidding.
7: He looks, man.
12: You know what? And no makeup needed. Isn't that interesting?
7: Kind of. I mean, there's plenty of makeup, but and there's a great movie called Shadow of the Vampire where Willem Dafoe plays Max Schreck. It's about the making of Nosferatu.
12: Oh, okay.
7: And the notion in that movie is that Max Schreck was actually a vampire. That's a cool movie.
12: That's cool.
7: But Nosferatu needs... And the... Did you ever see the Werner Herzog remake of Nosferatu?
12: I'm aware of
7: Klaus Kinski?
12: Yeah.
7: It's okay. And they're making a new one, Tom. It comes out Christmas. And I'm really excited about
12: that.
7: Just
12: in time for Christmas. Nosferatu.
7: The guy who did The Witch and The Lighthouse.
12: That guy.
9: Is it the
12: Northman?
9: Holiday version of Dracula?
7: No. They always, sometimes a horror movie just counterprogramming is released.
12: I say if you get a chance, I don't think it's on your list because I've asked you a couple times if you watch. It's Dracula on Netflix. It's three parts. It's 3 hours. And Dracula is played by one of my favorite British actors, Clay Bang.
7: Clay Bang's in it?
12: Clay Bang's is Dracula. Yeah. And it's wonderful. It's nice. Really good.
9: Now we reach number one.
7: Number two is Let the Right One In. Did you guys see that? Or the remake, Let Me In?
12: No.
7: It's fantastic. This young girl is a vampire and this bullied kid befriends her. And it's so great. It's excellent.
12: Oh, it's kind of like My Bodyguard, only with vampires.
7: Yes, okay. Scary and sweet and haunting. And then my number one, and again, these are my favorite, not necessarily the best.
3: Dark Shadows.
7: No.
12: No.
7: 1985's Fright Night.
12: Oh, that
7: is my favorite vampire
12: that
7: movie.
12: That is a great movie.
7: Yes,
12: that's a solid movie. Roddy McDowell and Chris Sarandon. Chris Sarandon's vampire. Yeah, it's a good movie.
9: Roddy McDowell was allegedly the Arnold Palmer, if you will, of Hollywood.
7: Is that right?
3: He and Milton Berle. Huh?
7: He had a huge...
9: Yes, the Milton Berle in the Comedy Hall of Fame of...
3: Yeah.
9: And as we just learned, Arnold Palmer now in that Hall of Fame. Yeah, Roddy McDowell apparently... huge.
12: Big honk.
9: And apparently, like the nicest guy in Hollywood.
7: Oh, well, I'm glad to hear it. Well, yeah. He's in my favorite vampire movie.
9: The Frank Langella.
7: I like it, yeah.
9: Doesn't make it?
7: No, it doesn't. It's a tad dry for me, but...
9: that was very sexy.
7: I do like it. Oh, sure, yeah.
14: No Blackula?
7: Dude, Blackula is great.
12: Percy Rodriguez... As Dracula, beautiful voice.
3: How do you guys know all this
12: does a lot of voiceover work. Yeah. One of my heroes.
13: No. No at First Bite?
7: I like Love at First Bite with George Hamilton.
12: I say Artie Johnson ruins the movie.
13: Is he in it?
12: Oh, he's, what's
7: his name? Renfield, isn't
12: Renfield,
7: he?
12: Yeah.
15: Yes, Master.
7: Oh, there, Ganja and Hess. Did you ever see that one?
13: No.
7: With Dwayne Reddy from Night of Living Dead. And that's a wild.
9: So, Blackula, is there a whole series?
7: There's two. And then I think Scream, Blackula Scream. Is that the second
12: absolutely.
7: One?
12: Absolutely, yeah. That's right.
7: But Blackula is actually a good, it's decent.
14: It is.
7: It's good.
9: Did they do a similar...
14: That was about 72 or something.
7: Somewhere around there.
9: Is there a similar spin with the werewolf franchise?
7: Oh, I'm trying to think of a black werewolf.
9: Is there a Blackenstein?
12: I don't think so.
7: I don't know if there's
12: I'm
7: a black
12: not aware
7: Frankenstein.
12: Of that, if there is.
9: Ace, maybe
13: there
9: this
13: must
9: is,
13: be.
9: Get the pen out.
7: Because Blackula was a hit, so they could have gone and.
12: At a time when they didn't think it would be a hit.
7: Yeah.
12: It was a surprise.
14: Wesley Snipes was a hunting vampire.
7: Blade. Yeah.
12: Yeah. Oh, he's.
7: And he was like at least half vampire or something in it. Yeah.
12: Spoiler alert, he's in the Deadpool Wolverine.
7: Blade shows up in that.
9: Yeah. Oh, I'm getting lost.
12: It's kind of like a roster.
9: Very, very complicated.
7: Well, I hope
9: stuff.
7: It wasn't too boring. Those are my favorite.
9: Okay, are you going to post those somewhere?
7: Sure.
9: Okay, also posted the staff here as zombies. You can check that out on our various social media.
7: Eventually, I do a whole series of my favorite zombies, my favorite ghosts, my favorite aliens, that kind of thing.
9: Okay.
7: And I tried starting, and I really, really royally screwed it up. So I will.
9: I think we've created the possibility for Ace. Maybe you could write. Blackenstein.
14: I'll get on that.
7: Blackenstein.
12: Right after he gets his window fixed in his car.
9: No, I mean, if it hasn't been done, I can't.
14: Well, I'm sitting in the waiting room waiting.
9: I would think it would be. I can't imagine it hasn't been done already.
7: Yeah. I just don't know of it. So.
9: Yeah.
12: That was really.
9: Did you see the one about the accountants? Steinenstein? it's terrifying. The opening scene, there's no blood, but the IRS shows up to audit a guy.
7: Yeah. We'll find blood, they say.
9: No, too soon.
12: That was really the 70s, that was really a golden time for like all the blaxploits.
7: Absolutely.
12: Gun and all the Jim Brown movies and...
7: Yeah.
12: And the
3: Superfly.
7: There are some legit great movies.
9: Yeah. Hey, you know, I happen to know something you guys probably don't
3: Shaft.
9: Know. As much as I hate politics, I did a little research on this. And do you know who's behind the canceling of daylight savings time right now?
7: I don't.
9: Vampires.
7: Oh, of course they are.
9: That's right. I can start at 5 o'clock.
7: Oh, boy.
9: Get starker early, you see.
7: Yes,
9: that's right. Yeah. But now I've got a surprise for you guys.
7: I don't know.
14: Yes, pizza?
9: It's not pizza. Look at the big screen. Oh. Look who's here again.
16: I wish I was pizza.
3: Hi, Ed.
16: Then you could eat me, Ace.
12: Well. There you go.
16: Ed Septic here. The plumber will bang your pipes, never your wife.
9: Hey, Ed.
16: I'm usually on call 24/7, but you know what they say. Turds never sleep.
3: Mm-hmm.
16: So...
12: I think Neil Young said that.
9: Turds never sleep?
12: I think it might be.
16: Yeah, he's a great American hero.
9: He's Canadian.
16: Oh, yeah. Exactly. You got the joke. I got a cease and desist from my HOA about my candy commode on the front porch, so now I have to pass out candy to my kids in my neighborhood.
3: Oh, I'm sorry.
16: The one thing I can't stand when the kids are too old to trick or treat.
9: Yeah.
16: So I've created a helpful guide to let you know who deserves the big full-size candy bars.
9: Oh, okay.
16: And who don't. You know, a bunch of trick-or-treaters are too old when you hold out the bowl of candy and they fish around the bowl looking for the last pack of Nicorette gum. You know they're too old to trick-or-treat when they take a shortcut across your lawn in their new Tesla.
9: Yeah.
16: Too old to trick-or-treat when they have to notify their probation officer of their whereabouts. You know you're too old to trick-or-treat when you're actively breastfeeding a baby.
3: Yeah.
16: When their shoe wear of choice is on clouds.
9: Yes.
16: They're too old to trick or treat. When they say trick or treat, if their voices are three octaves lower than Ace Cosby's,
7: trick or treat.
16: Too old to trick or treat. If they say to their friends, this is more fun than the weekend at the AVN Awards with all them hookers. Too old. Instead of throwing toilet paper in your tree, say heave Preparation H wipes.
7: Oh, boy. Those are old people.
16: You know they're too old.
9: Yeah. You got the H.
16: When the fat kid's mask is the same one he uses for a CPAP machine.
5: The kid has sleep apnea. He's so fat.
16: Too old. Finally, you know a bunch of trick-or-treaters are too old when the home detention monitor on their ankle isn't part of their costume. Happy Halloween, and don't forget what my granddaddy always told me. Blood's thick. Thicker than water, but a bloody stool can cut short a hot night of sex.
5: Oh, I've heard that.
16: The plumber don't give a flush.
7: Thank you.
9: Yeah. Some folksy wisdom from Grandpa. Something about a bloody stool.
5: Okay.
9: Elsewhere in sports.
5: Huh? Uncrustables are taking over the NFL, and the story has taken over NFL coverage. The fabulous Athletic has found out which teams eat the most prepackaged peanut butter and jelly sandwiches in the league. Everybody okay? Clear on what Uncrustables are?
7: The Fabulous
5: are.
7: Athletic sounds
5: like a fabulous moolah.
7: Sounds like a Richard Simmons tape.
5: It does.
7: You're watching the
9: Fabulous Athletic.
5: It's a good site. They put out good stuff. According to the outlet, the Athletic, NFL teams go through anywhere from 3,600 to 4,300 Uncrustables a week.
7: Holy
3: a
7: cow!
3: Week.
5: The teams with the most per week Uncrustable consumption are... These numbers look low to me. I think I... But here we go. Denver Broncos, 700.
7: A week, okay.
5: A week. Well, according to the NFL teams, this is the entire teams. This is league-wide, right?
9: Mm-hmm.
5: Where the numbers are 3,600 to 4,300. Mm-hmm. And then individual teams.
9: Mm-hmm.
5: Denver Broncos, 700. Seahawks, 320. Jaguars, 315. Oh. Dolphins, 300 Uncrustables. And then the Falcons, 250.
7: But one is double all the others?
3: Yeah.
5: Right? Denver Broncos
3: what's going on in Denver?
5: Really like the Uncrustables.
9: Oh, do you think it's the pot?
5: Bengals and...
9: It's like a munchies thing? I assume Uncrustables are super popular among stoners.
5: Well, oh, yeah. If you assume it, therefore it is true.
9: Just asking.
7: How many players on a standard team?
5: 54 on the roster.
7: So 54 on the roster, so maybe...
5: But then you got to practice squad.
7: I was going to say, so let's say 80 people in the locker room, you know.
5: Fine. Counting coaches, maybe closer to 90, sure.
7: Okay.
9: Do they let the practice squad guys eat anything?
5: Well, I would have no, yes. They starve them. We'll see what kind of athletes these guys are.
7: Yeah.
5: We'll see what his 40 time is if he hasn't eaten in 3 days.
9: I mean, I would think if you were in the practice squad, you'd feel kind of like a second-class citizen.
7: Oh, I'm sure.
9: Like, hey, coach, is it okay if I have that Uncrustable? I'm kind of concerned number 5 might want it.
7: Yes, but you can't unwrap it.
9: Okay.
5: Right. See, now this makes no sense to me. The Bengals and the Saints tied in with the least Uncrustables at 50.
3: 50?
7: Okay.
5: So why even bother counting them?
7: Yeah.
9: Those are rookie numbers.
5: If one team has 700 and...
9: I mean, many a teenager goes through 50 in a week, wouldn't you say, Josh?
7: My son, maybe.
15: My son does.
3: 50.
7: Okay, yeah.
15: Well, maybe not 50, but a lot.
3: Wow.
5: Isn't the key you're supposed to microwave them or something? They make them taste
7: really We had bad. Somebody email us, and I think it's the perfect way to prepare them.
5: I have never, I'm stealing Ace's line, I've never had an Uncrustable.
3: Are you serious?
7: Oh, they're fantastic.
15: Amazing.
3: My kids lived on. I made them myself. I have a little Uncrustable maker.
15: Changed my life.
9: No, yeah. I did a little research on this.
12: Oh, you son of a... Are you going to mention this fact about Uncrustables?
9: I think it's fascinating.
12: Well, I know you do. Go ahead.
9: It's from the great company Smucker's.
7: Well, I think
15: name like Smucker's, it has to be good.
3: God, that's great, Joe.
9: But that is your best impression.
7: It really does sound just like that guy.
15: Mason Adams.
7: I love Mason Adams.
15: I'll go ask Mrs. Pinchot.
9: That is very good.
12: He was in Lou Grant. Okay.
9: Smucker's Uncrustables, quote, the pillowy peanut butter and jelly sandwiches found in the frozen aisle.
3: Mm-hmm.
9: Sales are about to hit $1 billion annually.
7: Okay.
12: Who's laughing now?
9: Yeah, to keep up with demand, the J.M. Smucker Company is opening a third Uncrustables plant. But what's interesting about this, the product lost money for more than a decade.
12: Yeah, that's, wow, that's something.
9: What's that doing? The arc of business doesn't interest you, of course.
12: I thought you were gonna mention this. The Uncrustables eaten by the NFL in 1 year would cover 18 yards of a football field.
7: No,
9: I wasn't going to mention that because I put that in your text.
12: Well, I wasn't going to read it because I thought it was stupid. And then you went off on this other tangent.
9: I think it's illustrative of the quantity of Uncrustables now, that are consumed.
7: Well, now, when you look at the price, you go, hey, I could just make my own peanut butter and jelly.
3: Well, you can make them, too, with the... There's a little machine thing that...
7: It holds us.
3: Yeah.
12: You have
3: no, I'm
12: one.
3: Just saying.
12: Yeah, we know.
7: You got
12: we know
7: one.
12: You've got one.
9: So you don't... You
12: body frickin' da.
9: You don't get
12: none
9: the,
12: of us have an Uncrustable machine.
9: You don't get the store-bought, so you're essentially rolling your own.
3: Yeah, exactly. I want to know how you're supposed to prepare them. You started to announce
9: you're supposed
3: that.
9: To microwave them, right?
13: What, 10 seconds?
12: When they're frozen.
7: Straight out of the freezer into the toaster.
3: Ah.
12: Toaster?
7: Yes. Yep. Try it. It's fantastic.
12: Oh,
9: no,
12: because
9: Josh,
12: microwave does something.
9: If you were on a plane and you were served an Uncrustable and bit into it and broke a tooth, would you sue, just like the lady?
7: I would sue everybody.
9: Even because you're
7: the person sitting next to me.
9: So ignorant.
12: I would sue the person sitting next to me.
8: Bob and Tom.
17: If you irradiate poop, it will be sterile, but it's still... poop.
8: You can pick your morning radio show, but you can't wipe Bob and Tom on the couch.
9: We're talking sandwiches with Christy Lee.
3: Some of the more unorthodox ingredients people add to their sandwiches include potato chips.
7: I love that.
3: Yeah, Tom used to do that, didn't
9: yeah,
3: you?
9: Yeah, that's cool, yeah.
7: Yeah.
9: There's cool. Gives a nice little
18: it's
9: crunch.
18: It's a specific sandwich, yeah, right?
13: For children.
7: No, I'm kind of... Pat's right, but
12: yes,
7: I like it on peanut butter and jelly.
12: If you're yeah.
7: I like it on tuna salad.
18: What?
7: I like, yeah, I do.
9: Do you ever put French fries on your burger?
13: No, I don't like that either.
18: If they're the string fries, I'm with you there. If they're the shoestring ones.
9: Yeah. Kind of fun.
7: Yeah. Sure, right. There's a lot of fun to be had.
3: Here's one, baked bananas.
7: No.
3: Who bakes a banana?
12: No,
13: Elvis.
12: Remember, what am I going to say, Tom? Remember when we used the Krispy Kreme donuts for buns on a cheeseburger?
9: And they were great.
12: Right down the same, something sweet like that on a sandwich.
9: Yeah, we thought it would be awful.
3: It was
9: and we took the Krispy Kreme donut, made of hamburger buns. They were amazing. Now, Josh, I happen to know the secret to Elvis's famous fried banana sandwich.
7: I know you do.
12: Hang on a second. Before you tell that story, Tom, hang on. I got to take care of something here. Okay.
3: This is number 43.
9: I'll tell you, Jess, since you're the best chef here.
18: Uh-huh.
9: This is actually very... Someone's going to do this weekend. And because you think you just take two pieces of bread, put the bananas in, and deep fry it. But no, you don't.
18: You don't, okay.
9: You toast the bread in a toaster, then put the bananas in, then deep fry it.
12: Blew my mind.
3: Don't you have to put peanut butter and
9: gives it a little bit of crispness?
18: That makes sense, yeah.
9: A little bit of peanut butter, make it good.
7: And you wonder why he died on the toilet.
18: Mm-hmm.
12: There was spackle in there, all right?
9: 16 pounds, and what do you get?
13: A lot.
9: Impacted bowel and last breath.
3: I think we're done with sandwiches. Hey, a woman
9: wait
3: is...
9: Wait a minute.
12: We want to talk about jalapeno peppers.
9: You're missing the most important statistic here.
3: What's the most important?
9: I'll ask you, Ms. Hooker.
19: Okay.
9: What percentage of people, according to this survey, cut off the crust when they make a sandwich?
18: Percentage? 28%.
3: 20%.
18: Okay.
9: 20. Yeah, I think that's pretty high. I didn't realize that.
18: Yeah.
9: Because these are adults.
12: Well, that seems like something you would have insisted on being done for you by your mother.
7: You know he did.
12: You would talk about yourself in the third person.
9: As a youth, that is correct.
3: Tommy, do you cut your sandwiches? Like
9: my jejune ways have left me. I eat the crust now.
7: Your religion has nothing to do with
13: it. Please, keep it out of it.
3: Do you cut your sandwich?
12: Paula, will you cut the crust off my... Why, of course, Tommy. Yes, I do.
9: And I like to cut them. I like to cut them into triangles.
3: Yeah.
9: Because that way you get the 3-point. Yes, it's much better.
12: And one more night, Tommy, of me giving you a shower because you're too big to shower. Eat your crotch. Your schwanzstucke is gigantic.
3: 30% cut their sandwiches into rectangles, 35% into triangles, and 30% prefer sandwiches whole and uncut.
7: I see.
16: That's that's me.
9: No, like, Josh, whole and uncut? What is your technique? When you, and I will answer this question because last night
7: He's asking me something and then he's going to answer the question.
9: No, yes. For myself. Last night we had ham and cheese sliders,
7: delicious,
9: and what's the
3: chili.
9: Kind of a chili.
7: Now, I hope they were on Hawaiian sliders.
9: They're okay. Delicious. Yeah. Now, here's my question: when eating one of those, and they're tiny, do you put it down, or do you?
3: What?
9: Yes, do you put it down on the plate?
5: You're an awful sandwich. You suck.
9: After you've taken a bite, you just keep it in your hand, or do you put it down, chat for a while, pick it back up, and.
7: It, honestly.

0: But who did you eat last night?
1: It was date night, but a gentleman never tells.
2: Boy, you should hear Pat. It sounds like a werewolf movie.
0: You make the num-num sound?
1: I sometimes do.
3: I still can't believe that
4: so embarrassing.
3: Peanut butter and jelly is that low on that list.
2: Again, it's adults. It makes sense for grown-ups that they
4: don't eat peanut butter and jelly anymore.
2: I will never grow out of peanut
0: think
2: butter.
0: Of, no. You never think of peanut butter and jelly for some reason.
3: And a meatball sandwich, that's
0: delicious. It's no different than a cheeseburger or hamburger.
4: It's never very had it. Yes, it's very different.
0: It's different.
3: Seems like a lot of
4: and you eat
3: different.
4: It in a hoagie roll, which is really a sandwich.
5: Thank you. It's a sub.
3: Yeah, that's something I think you don't make at home, really,
4: no.
3: Do you?
4: No.
5: With leftover meatballs, we do.
3: Okay.
5: Yeah.
3: All right. I noticed one thing not on the list. Lettuce wraps.
5: That's because they're trash.
2: You don't like them at all?
5: Unless I'm trying to drop weight, no.
2: I don't know, man.
5: I think you're like lettuce.
0: What are you, wrestling now?
5: Some days.
2: I think it's delicious, too.
1: P.F. Chang's lettuce wraps?
2: Those are incredible.
1: Yeah, I love them.
2: Even when Hardee's for a while.
4: The burgers?
2: Yeah, wrapped in lettuce, and it was good.
3: Is there a vegan hip-hop artist that calls himself Lettuce Wrap?
1: There will be.
5: There will be now, yeah.
1: Wonderful.
3: He gets up there, Lettuce Wrap.
0: He would have to be a vegan religious.
3: Let us rap. Maybe I bet there are a lot of prayers written out in hip hop form.
2: Come on.
4: Could we move on?
3: I bet there's a whole service in hip hop.
0: Peace be with you. And also with you. I need a rhyme.
3: With you. There's a lot of them.
2: An MC James version.
3: Of the Bible. I bet there is.
0: Just be King James. King James, the religious rapper.
3: I bet there is a rap version.
2: LL King James?
0: LL King James.
3: I virtually guarantee someone's done that. But right now, it is time for a palate cleanser, ladies and gentlemen.
4: Okay.
3: And, of course, the best way to clean one's palate in this world, as far as I'm concerned, is like this.
6: Sexy man with a deep voice. Ace Cosby, here he is with his joke of the day.
7: No, I thought our moth that came in here today died, but he reared his ugly head again.
4: No, he did.
7: What did Mick Jagger do when he saw a dead moth in his dressing room?
4: Oh, I don't know.
7: Nothing. Rolling Stones don't gather moths.
6: That was Ace Cosby's joke of the day.
2: Rolling Stones gather no moths.
3: Nevertheless,
7: you know what it was.
3: I got the gist of
0: that. Was exciting as hell, I'll tell you that.
4: Timely?
3: Got a rock and roll feel to it. It had everything you
1: yes,
3: need.
1: Yes. Truth in there. We did have a moth here earlier.
7: Oh, it's still here.
1: Was it really?
3: We have a Christy Lee at the... Silac Insurance News Desk. What else is happening over there?
4: A woman is suing a Pennsylvania casino claiming she was, quote, doused in fecal matter while playing the slot machine.
0: Yeah, where'd you get this story, Christy?
1: Doused.
4: Gee, I wonder, chick. Miss Rita Romagnoli and her husband Robert said they were at the live casino at the Westmoreland Mall in July when a sewage pipe burst, drenching Miss Romagnoli with human fecal matter.
5: Oh, my God.
4: Her attorney, Joseph...
3: You know, she said, hey, I'm not playing craps.
1: That is silly.
4: Her attorney, Joseph Hoddick Jr., said she was hospitalized days later with bacterial pneumonia.
2: Oh, sure. Well, I would think so.
0: Yeah. Her attorney said, yes.
4: Yeah, she's
0: and
4: been 15...
0: And a wicked case of pink eye, probably.
4: 15 days in the hospital because of the casino's negligence, according to her lawsuit. The couple is seeking $30,000 in damages. The woman told KDKA... It's a
0: Pittsburgh, first organized...
3: first radio station. Right.
4: Thank you. It's a little suspect that the same thing happened to this lady.
3: It's happened. They have an issue, apparently, with their plumbing. So let's... The larger point here is I'm sure they'll just end up giving her some cash or chips.
0: This is my favorite thing. This is a story he came up with.
4: David?
0: He's fascinated with defecation, and now he's acting like it's irritating.
4: I read it just like he told me to.
0: Of course you did.
5: But we didn't respond the way he wanted us
3: to. No.
0: Is that the problem?
5: That is the problem.
0: Is that what's troubling you, Bunky?
3: Let me ask you this. Would you accept $30,000 to be encased
0: how much
3: in a plume of fecal material?
5: No, that's too low.
4: That is not enough money.
0: No. I tell you what, I'd do it for $50,000.
3: But 15 days in a hospital probably cost her $200,000.
4: Yeah, why didn't she go for a lot of money?
0: After taxes.
2: If I'm not hospitalized... I'll take the $30,000.
3: I think $30,000 is low. I'm just kidding.
4: Very low.
2: To be doused.

0: often.
1: I wouldn't make a stipulation. Apparently,
2: and this, it goes on to say that someone else claims that they had an issue at the same casino prior to this.
1: And hospitalized would be fine for me. I need a nap. So that'd be absolutely fine.
2: That is rough. And I guess she had just she had just pulled the one arm bandit thing and had three bars. So talking about bad luck.
3: Oh, man.
4: Authorities in Florida say a man slammed into a telephone pole.
1: Yeah, he did.
4: While fleeing from deputies. The police had just busted him for drug possession during a traffic stop, according to the Hernando County Sheriff's Office.
2: They don't have a station, they have a hideaway.
0: Hernando's hideaway.
4: Now, the 39-year-old.
1: That's legitimately from the 50s.
2: Do you know the stage play?
1: I believe it's Pajama Game.
2: That is correct.
1: But that's... We're coming up on 50 again.
2: That is a great song.
4: 39-year-old.
1: It is not.
2: Are you kidding?
1: Hernando's Hideaway.
0: I like Hernando's Hideaway.
1: Chop.
2: Do you know how it goes, Miss Hooker?
4: No.
2: You don't know Hernando's Hideaway?
4: No.
0: No. You will absolutely recognize it.
4: As soon as you hear it, you'll know.
0: But there's no reason for you to know the name.
5: Okay.
0: Yeah.
5: I'm just saying sometimes it's like he's speaking another language.
0: Oh, yeah. I know.
5: He's speaking ancient. I never know what he's talking about.
1: In the ancient world.
0: He speaks a dead tongue.
1: Yeah. He really does.
4: Says you have it.

0: Recognize that?
1: I don't. I'm sorry. Okay. I really don't.
2: It's okay, Jess. You
3: should. You're fine.
0: Maybe if I play the original version from the play, you'll recognize it.
2: Oh, 39-year-old Scott Schwerian and 36-year-old woman Heidi Reynolds were pulled over in Spring Hill, Florida during a search by the Hernando County Sheriff's Office.
0: They don't have a station, Pat. They have a hideaway.
2: He already said that, right?
3: No, he knows.
1: Now that I heard the song, guys, I get it. I appreciate it. I appreciate you doing it
3: again. The man is trying to hurt us. He likes to inflict pain.
2: Deputies found various pills, blah, blah, blah, blah, blah. He was running away, ran into a pole. There you go.
0: Here we go.
4: This is the better version, right? Where no
5: one knows your face.
4: Oh, it's a little more up-tempo. I'll give you that.
5: Of wine, a fast embrace. It's called Hernando's Hideaway.
0: isn't that great? You
4: see, isn't that great? What sort of memory does this conjure up for you?
0: My dad would listen to this song.
2: Oh, there you go.
0: Soundtrack. Really? Yeah, he'd have it.
4: Is that because he couldn't walk, so he couldn't get up and change the music?
0: That's right. My father had polio. Nothing funnier, right, chick? There he was in his iron lung trying to make a living.
4: Somebody change the damn music!
0: He loved that. Hernando's Hideaway.
4: Well, why didn't you tell us
3: it's
4: that?
3: It's a snappy tune. It's fun. Yeah.
4: It seems like we're all dicks.
0: Suffering through the pajama game, admittedly, is a little rough.
3: What is that about, the pajama game?
0: It's kind of like how to succeed in business sort of a thing.
3: Doris Day, I think, was in the
4: market
3: movie.
0: But the story is funny. This guy runs, he's fleeing from police. He just runs directly into a pole.
2: Yeah.
0: You know, what an idiot. You see the mugshot and you can still see where his nose is all red.
2: Yeah, that's going to hurt.
0: And this guy was a dirtbag. I mean, you see fentanyl and syringes and... Well, the good news is the telephone pole's okay. It looks okay in the picture.
3: Oh, all right.
2: Oh, yeah.
0: He may be damaged, but...
2: In New York City, where struggles between pedestrians and motorists are constant, jaywalking laws have been on the books since 1958 and carried a penalty of up to $250, but not anymore. Jaywalking is now legal in New York City.
4: Oh, well, this won't cause any problems.
2: Legislation passed by the city council last month officially became law over the weekend after Mayor Eric Adams declined to take action, and it permits pedestrians to cross a roadway at any point, including outside of a sidewalk or crosswalk, and allows for crossing against traffic signals.
4: Is it possible that every law he ever enacted was going to be repealed as soon as he goes to jail here at any time at all, right?
0: Well, this has been anti-jaywalking laws have been around for a long time.
2: Yeah,
3: still illegal, though, be jaywalking. It takes a very talented hooker.
2: I was going to say.
0: You're going to need.
4: Try to walk and chew gum?
0: Yeah. You ever strap roller skates to your knees? What the hell are you talking about?
3: Chance to kneel on a skateboard.
4: Wow, that is one busy whore.
2: Yeah.
3: And a busy John, too.
4: Yeah.
0: And a very complicated joke. It makes Hernando's Hideaway look elegant.
2: Did you guys realize jaywalking dates back to the early 20th century?
3: Yes. Uh-huh.
2: And it has roots in Midwestern slang for a country bumpkin or rube.
3: That's right.
0: What is that? How?
2: I don't know. It's in the story, according to Merriam-Webster.
4: Why did they call it jaywalking? Where did that come from?
2: Maybe a guy named Jay couldn't walk straight.
0: So were country bumpkins referred to as Jays?
3: Yes, because birds live in the country.
0: Birds?
3: Yeah, like a blue jay. Yeah, blue jay. You got your purple jay there.
0: Okay. All right. Thank you very much. You got to get back to your joke. You got your group A of J's and then your BJ's. And then
3: I stand by BJ walking.
0: I love that show. Who was that?
3: Shatner.
0: Shatner, BJ Walker. Oh, wait a minute. That was Texas Ranger.
3: And he was BJ.
4: The term jaywalking originated in Kansas City in 1906, first written down in 1909 in the Kansas City Star. A term was used to describe people who lacked sidewalk etiquette and was similar to the term jay driver, which referred to drivers who drove on the wrong side of the road. The word jay is a derogatory term that means a greenhorn or rube.
1: Oh, okay.
0: So we kind of got to the basement, but why does jay mean?
3: I'm telling you, it's bird-based.

left a big party. Now I'm driving really slow.

0: walk, cause I got voices in my head. Got voices in my head. Got voices in my head.
1: Mike Birbiglia is our guest. Are you dating anyone? Do you have a?
2: I realize what I need to find is a woman who loves me for my money but doesn't understand math. I know this girl, and she wasn't too bright. She wasn't like book smart. Uh-huh. She was like magazine smart, or butter label smart. I went out to this girl, middle of the date, I swear to God. And she goes, you know what turns me on? I go, what? And she said, black guys. which I really found discouraging. Because I've been mistaken for a lot of things in my life. But I've never had anyone be like, you're black, right? No, I'm Olive Garden Italian.
1: We have also a Matt Fulcher on here. Yeah. And Matt, what do you do for fun? What do you
3: skateboard?
4: I like to go in a liquor store. Which sounds fun, right? Mm-hmm. And I'll get like a miniature vodka, like this big. And when I'm handing the guy the money, I'll be like, yo, I'm getting messed up tonight. I just got paid about this bitch. Something fun to do. If you want to
5: yeah.
4: try that.
5: Oh, yeah.
6: You know, I haven't done that, but I'm doing it tonight.
5: Oh,
6: tonight.
5: Yeah.
6: Damn,
4: do it tonight.
6: Doing it.
4: It's Friday, man.
5: That's right.
6: Right.
1: The man in the studio with us is comedian Greg Hahn. Have you ever driven in a Corvette?
7: What do
1: you
7: mean? I'm a little bit tall for the Vette.
5: Are you really?
8: That's a big car. Yeah.
5: Put the seat back.
7: That's an idea. Yeah.
1: How tall are you?
7: I'm 6'4". Yeah. I got a huge SUV.
5: I just
7: look at the rear view thinking, I got to get some friends. Rows and rows of seats. Nobody in them. I just go from gas station to gas station.
5: Hey, want a ride?
6: Yeah. Tell them about your 3-point plan for success, Greg.
7: What is that? Where I bought the car is too expensive?
6: Right.
7: My house is too expensive?
6: Right.
7: Knock up a fat girl. I'm out of it.
6: Yes, sir. Mr. Success. Yeah. That's Greg Hahn.
9: Bob and Tom.
10: For your information, these are two of the worst kids I have ever encountered in my life, and I worked the state fair.
9: We were stupid before stupid was cool.
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0: That's soul fly.
1: Well, I think I'll land on some horse manure. I think I'll land on the poop du jour.
0: That's poop of the day, Chip.
1: I think I'll land on a squash possum. And then I'll land on your potato salad. Just washing up. Because I'm looking at the world through flies' eyes. Looking at the world through flies' eyes. Looking at the world through flies' eyes.
2: And you can just buzz off.
1: And you can just buzz off.
2: Thank you.
3: One of the classics from Haywood Bank.
4: That, so. What does it feel like when you...
5: I was going to mention that you know, during the course of my song, which is about the subject matter, bees, Tom said, I think we just need some jazzing up. Let's find something better to play
4: right.
5: With lots of laughter and joy.
4: You play a song live.
5: Yeah. And then have the original version with all the laughter.
4: And you know that while you were playing it, he went, oh, I need to look for this and I need to... talk to the producer while Pat's performing live and make sure that I get sent the song I'd really like to hear.
5: As opposed to what Pat's doing right now.
4: Does that, I guess what I'm asking is, does that hurt?
5: It does.
6: It's kind of like when you first come on as a comic and you do like a joke about a carnival and it doesn't get the response that Tom thinks it should get, and he plays the Bob Circus for you right after you've done, you tried a joke? Here's a better one of the same topic.
5: That reminds me of a better Gaffigan bit. Hold on, let me see.
7: During your song, I just started going buzz, buzz, buzz, and I realized I have not heard Fly's Eyes in a couple of years that has the famous buzz, buzz chorus.
5: Maybe wait an hour?
4: Yeah.
6: It
4: wasn't so obvious.
6: It's a long show.
7: But now that does remind me of Bob Circus.
8: Comedian Jeff Rothman here in the studio with us.
9: Morning, Jeff.
8: Tonight's show veteran.
10: Thank you.
8: Let's go back. We like to you know, find out about you as a little boy up there in Canada. How'd that go?
10: Well, it was all right. We didn't have a lot of money growing up. You know, every comedian says that, but I really mean it.
9: Mm-hmm.
10: I remember one time, this is absolutely true. When I was a kid, all these other kids got to go to the Barnum and Bailey Circus. And I remember begging my dad, please, I want to go. All the other kids are going. He said, no, we just can't afford it. Tickets are expensive. He ended up taking us to this Bob Circus. It was actually called, this is true.
9: Bob Circus.
10: Yeah. And it was in a mall parking lot. And what a difference when you go to a cheap circus. They had things like, I remember the guy yelling, and now huge midgets.
0: What? What the hell is that?
2: They stand 5'10".
10: That's right. They range from 5'8 to 6'2". The world's largest midgets. Look at them. Look at the size of these guys. Bunch of guys walking around.
8: That is a cheap circus. I'm telling you.
10: It was the worst.
9: Wow.
2: That was one after another. Bob Circus.
10: It was Bob.
2: Coming to a parking lot near you. Right. I like it.
10: Oh, yeah. Oh, yeah. There was just one after another. The bearded man. What the hell is that? It was like they were just making it up on the spot. And we all just sat there stunned, you know. We couldn't believe it. They had, I think they actually had the talking mute. Hi! Damn. What the hell is this?
2: How does he do it?
10: He's amazing. He's a mute, yet he speaks. Dad? We go? We go home? My dad made me.
2: Man.
10: He made us sit through the whole thing. It was the worst circus. We had to sit there. My dad said, I'd pay for this. You're going to sit through the circus and watch. And I think they had, what else? Oh, they had the world's first stripeless zebra.
4: It's a horse. Stinking horse, Dad. Brown. Please.
3: Jeff Rothman and the classic Bob Circus. Since you mentioned it, I didn't want to stage anybody there. It's just,
10: thank you.
3: Just a true classic. Christy Lee is over there at the Bob and Tom News Desk.
4: Jeff, do you remember the first joke you ever did on this show?
6: It honestly, it was about a zoo, and it bombed, and he played Bob Circus right after it.
4: It really did happen?
6: Yeah, it happened to me the first time I was on here. Yeah.
4: Do you remember the zoo joke?
6: It was just making fun of how white trash the people at the zoo were. It wasn't a very good joke. Looking back, he made the right choice.
4: I see.
6: But,
3: wow. Okay. You've since said many, many fun.
6: Oh, yeah.
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19: The chicken, and then cook the chicken and put it in the eggs. Okay, that's too much chicken. I don't know who's back there cooking some kind of poultry serial killer, some barnyard strangler. That's an omelet that spans two generations.
2: That's wrong.
19: That's not breakfast, that's a vendetta. You know, that's like taking your hamburger and dipping it into your milk. You don't do it. It's not kosher. You got to separate some things, you know what I mean?
20: I babysat a cat a couple weeks ago. No, it went in the show.
8: Oh, he.
20: Then he started picking his... out of his litter box and dropping him in the middle of the living room floor.
8: Oh, this is a protest.
20: It did seem like some sort of action. Cats are,
21: that's funny.
20: You know, jerks, basically.
8: Can be.
20: Cats are jerks.
8: Nick Griffin's our guest. I'm glad that...
2: I'm glad everything's okay now. Yeah.
8: Now, are you dating at all? Do you see anyone? Are you?
22: No, I don't. I don't. I mean, I tried, you know, they're doing that internet dating, which...
2: Have you tried that?
22: I have tried it, yeah. But it, I don't see a future in it because there's no story if you do get married with your kids. You know, I was checking the box score and then I double-clicked on your mom's head.
21: Pizza Hut, apparently, Pizza Hut. Is going to start delivering cold beer along with their food.
4: No kidding.
21: What? They started the testing beer delivery program in Phoenix, Arizona.
4: And it passed with flying colors.
2: Yeah, everyone did.
4: Yeah.
2: So how do you prove that you're of illegal age?
21: The company told Fortune magazine it plans to expand
23: I'd
21: that.
23: I'd like a large pizza, please, and 40 beers.
2: What'd you do, Doc?
24: So I screwed up. You know how too many times I say the wrong thing.
2: Yeah. Right.
24: Well, Kathy's into this mail order stuff again.
2: Right.
21: Uh-huh. Yeah.
24: She's into this big time. I came home the other day. There was a case of breast enlargement cream on the kitchen table.
2: There was?
8: Breast enlargement cream?
24: Yeah, sitting right there on the table. I said, what the hell is this for? She said she rubs it on her breast. They get bigger. Uh-huh. I said, just use toilet paper. It's been working on your butt for 8 years.
21: Oh, that was a beautiful
25: and Jesus
21: thing,
25: said, take God. This bread and eat it. It is my body. And the disciples said, Jesus, we're all on low-carb diet. We appreciate you dying for our sins, but we're all trying to slim down. We want to look good in the painting.
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10: Excuse me, darling. 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My dear, if you find yourself in Holland, they'll say to you, how yaman. In France, they'll say, ferme la gueule. In Athens, you'll hear Scamos. In Berlin, it's Helton, see the schnauzer.

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7: No, that's not what I meant. I was just trying to be.
8: No, that's all right.
9: He's not.
10: I'm not making that up, Bob.
8: You don't finish a hot to dry and go, wow, we're not going to get one better than that.
10: No.
8: You know, I'm kind of.
9: I know you think he's being a smart aleck, but he loves talking horses. Yeah. He really does.
8: Yeah. If I was Tom Hanks, you'd be going, hey, I really love Turner and Hooch.
7: Well,
8: that's nice that you won Oscars. Do you know what I mean?
10: Bobcat Goldthwait is our guest. I truly did.
8: You like Hot to Trot? All right. Well, that put me in comedy jail. That movie.
10: Yeah, I like goofy movies.
8: I didn't see Phantom Menace or the Attack of the Clones because I'm 40 years old and I've been laid. So, Star Wars, The Lord of the Rings, you know, none of that stuff really. But like a jerk, I went to the Star Wars re-release and they had added a couple scenes with the computer-generated image. A job of the hut, right? Uh-huh. And like, I'm a nerd, but this audience is like uber nerds who had memorized every damn frame of the movie, and they go nuts when Jabba the Hutt shows up because he's a computer generated Jabba the Hutt. I don't know what their beef is, but they're like going fake. Fake. This is true. Fake. Like the movie's gonna go, oh, you caught us. And finally, I snap. I go, yeah, Jabba's fake. He's not like the real Chewbacca. Listen, you nerds, this is all fake. It's in outer space. None of it happened. And if it did happen, there wouldn't be any explosions because outer space is a vacuum, and that means it's void of oxygen. And in order to create a fire, you need oxygen. In fact, in real space, the sound can't even travel in a pure vacuum. You would just have spaceships silently firing missiles into other craft, and they would implode and spin off course. That's the worst thing that could happen, you nerd. Actually, that's not what I really said.
10: I know what you really said.
8: I thought, you know, later on, I'm much cleverer. What I really said was, have any of you nerds ever seen a vagina? Could you pick a vagina out of a police lineup? If I had a vagina and a donut and a mop, could you tell me the difference between these things? Because the day you actually see one, you're going to throw that stormtrooper cookie jar right out the window. You're going to go, what was I thinking about? I don't know. We've been trying to tell you about it for years.
10: Comedian Greg Hahn is here with us.
11: I used to date a girl 13 years younger than me. They chew a lot of gum. You know what I mean? They do a lot of young girl stuff. It's kind of annoying. You know what I mean? Like, you'll be driving along, they'll see a car with a headlight out, and they'll do that pediddle thing.
10: Sure.
11: Pediddle! Pediddle! What? What's going on? It's a pediddle! It's a pediddle! Well, you go over railroad tracks, her feet would come off the floorboard, some superstitious thing like that. You know what I mean? Wow. Or if we'd see a VW bug, she'd punch me in the shoulder. Punch buggy! Whatever. Punch buggy. Sometimes we see like a VW bug with its headlight out while we're going over railroad tracks. All hell's breaking loose. Spinning around, crashing my window, breaking everything. Whatever! You ever been on a date where after a couple hours you find it nearly impossible not to say, somebody kill me!
10: So, Mark, you're a single guy.
12: Yeah, I tell you though, it's tough because I got these neighbors behind me.
10: Really?
12: My neighbor Gail, very
8: Gail.
12: Gail is a woman who just moved. Her bedroom wall is right behind mine, and she has a new boyfriend. Mm-hmm. And I found this out. His name is Tom.
13: Bob and Tom.
14: Ew, gross.
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17: He's Al Jackson. Bum, bum, bum, bum, bum. His boy, Elroy. Wait, dude, wait a minute. That's...
18: Try not to say boy. Okay.
17: Thank you very much. Hey, Al. We have to pause a moment before we get into the segment with comedian Al Jackson because...
18: Al for comedian Al Jackson.
17: Christy Lee could not remember the neutron dance.
19: Yeah, I couldn't.
17: Now, I'm going to play a little bit of it for you, Christy, see if you remember it.
18: Oh, yeah. It sounds like it's too fast.
19: It is too fast.
18: I assure you it's not.
19: I remember this.
17: It's coming back now?
19: Yeah.
18: It's great.
19: You can't dance to this.
18: Oh, yeah. You can.
19: No.
20: Look at that. 136 beats per minute, man.
17: Al, I don't know if you can see this, but...
18: Bonnie, Anita, and Ruth.
19: The Pointer Sisters.
18: The Sisters Pointer.
17: This is in... What is it, Beverly Hills Cop?
19: Yeah.
18: And one of the Pointer Sisters went nuts, right?
17: What?
18: One of them. There were four.
20: Yeah, one had a bit of an issue.
18: Yeah.
17: I didn't know that.
18: Yeah.
19: That's a little fast for my
18: Anita. Voice. No, there were Bonnie, Anita, and Ruth were the ones that were in the group, and then there was a fourth. That
17: I was not aware of that. But Al, how are you, sir?
21: I'm doing better after Josh did that dance.
17: Yeah, it's amazing, isn't it?
21: You know, there is just something, and I look at it and opine like a sad older gentleman. But like there, when I look at footage from the 80s and 90s, and there'll be clips of old nightclubs. You know what? And this might shock you guys. Everybody in there is not a 10. They're just regular people dancing their balls off. Sweating.
19: Yep.
21: Sweating.
19: Mm-hmm.
21: And just have it just like there has to be a chart that somebody at Harvard could make in terms of just like how people's mentalities have changed since like it's 1989. I'm calling up the boys. I'm like, Josh, we're getting check out of the house. We're going up to Vinny's nightclub.
18: Here we go.
21: We just go and just nobody's taking TikToks. You're just getting drunk and dancing with your dumb friends. And that's got to be so good for your mental health, like physically and just mentally to just dance the stress off. And just seeing Josh dance like that, like, first of all, it just made me happy. Yeah. Like, I just loved it.
22: It made me happy. And I missed those days too, Al. It was great.
19: Mm-hmm.
21: Dude, I used to go dancing all the time with my friend, and we would just go have fun and just like, I think a lot about like how much now, like let's say me and Josh and Chick wanted to go dancing. Now, there's a part of our brains that realizes that if we're not doing something right, we could be being filmed.
18: Oh, yeah.
21: And, you know, like you just like you're never alone to just be a complete goofy human for 2 hours. And I think that that's something we're all wrestling with.
19: Mm. That's why wedding receptions are so fun.
22: Yeah,
19: it's
22: exactly.
19: The only place
22: it's
19: you like, can dance.
22: Right. And you can be silly if you want.
19: Yeah,
17: but
19: exactly.
17: Anel's making another point, which is there's a certain self-consciousness that is taken over because people think, well, if I do that, I might show up on
22: You know, YouTube. I don't think about that, and maybe that's a problem. Maybe I should start thinking about it.
21: Well, that's because your lawyer has to twice a year. But I'll tell you, Tom, and Josh, it was something I hadn't thought about either, but I was playing my old home club of the Miami Improv maybe 3 months ago. And I was talking to the green room waiter and it's crazy because all the people that were waiters and bus boys when I was a young comic are now like the GMs and stuff. So I grew up hanging out with them. And I just asked the guy, I was like, oh, do you and the staff hang out after the show? And he just goes, hell no.
18: Huh.
21: And I was like that was like the foundation of my comedy career was hanging out with the staff. And I go, why not? And he goes, you know, my generation doesn't get drunk that much because we're always very conscious of being filmed. And plus, I don't want to say something. It it blew. My first wife was a waitress from the Miami Improv. I'm sure that's illegal now, but we have beautiful children because of that. Yeah. And it's like, I do think, and it kind of dovetails a little bit into this Diana Rossini Vrabel thing. I'm like, would everybody just stop and stop pretending like you don't understand how you could like fall for somebody at work, meet somebody doing something you love, and find out somebody you're attracted to also likes that? I'm not saying it's the right thing to do. I'm just saying, like, let's not act like we can't grasp the concept. Like, we're looking at the math problem from Good Will Hunting. You understand how you can fall in love with somebody.
17: Hey, Al, a friend of mine that owned a comedy club used to always like it when the comedians would sleep with the waitresses because he knew that he could get him to come back for the same price.
21: Yes, absolutely. Look, you know, and that it's really... really fascinating because I'm such a nerd. I read books about the mafia and just like how these things operate, not even for the violence, but just the business aspect of it. And the concept of like honeypots, that has taken down kings, that has taken down FBI agents. Mm-hmm. Like there's all it takes is a woman and business is out the window. People start, I told you guys about that. Our last season of DBL, we had this this spy. She wrote a book. She was retired. And so we were talking to her via satellite. And I was like, oh, what's the spy? She comes on. She is like a 47-year-old Eastern European smoke show. Uh-huh. Like everybody in the studio, like, stop talking. And, you know, she had all the – she had fillers in it, but she was so fine. And, you know, she had that accent. And – I've regretted not asking this follow-up question my whole career. She goes, I go, and you have something special in your book that you'd like people to look forward to. And she goes, yes, I had a technique that I would use on my male clients and they would all talk.
22: Whoa.
19: And you never followed up?
21: I think I was frozen, Christy Lee. It was the hottest thing I've ever heard in my life. I was like, can you come in studio and we can, yeah.
19: I have a guess.
21: Yeah, I mean, but she said it with such confidence and swag. Like,
17: is it in her
21: not
17: book?
21: Not even like I'm, yeah.
18: We'll find it for you, Tom. Hang on. Yeah. No problem. We'll get her for you.
21: Yeah, I'm going to come to the studio and just like you guys are just taking the book into the bathroom. I'm going doing some reading.
18: Yes, that's right.
21: Coming back.
17: Now, our guest is comedian Al Jackson. Al is grew up in Cleveland, Ohio. Now, Al, we got to get to the language aspect of our program today. You always give me a word or two to expand my vocabulary. What have we got today?
21: Tom, this is one that's actually been trending, and I became fascinated by it. And I wonder if you, and first of all, shout out to you and your marriage. I think that's a beautiful thing. Didn't get a text. I thought we were friends. I'm really
17: we eloped. There was no family people were there. It was just
18: no family people.
21: Tom, we're too old, and you have too much money to elope. You can only elope if you're going to be sleeping in your car after the wedding. all right. Tom, have you heard the phrase Alpine divorce?
17: Oh. Yes. I know what this is.
22: What?
17: Yeah.
22: You know this?
17: It's and it's potentially evil. An Alpine divorce is it was just in the news. There was a case in which it was you go on a hike with your partner and ditch him or her.
19: Push him off a cliff.
17: In some cases it ends with and it's been in the news because there are a couple major
19: And one lady survived.
17: Yeah.
19: Yeah.
21: Yes.
18: Is she the one that got hit in the head with a rock?
19: Yes.
17: Yeah. The Alpine divorce.
19: Yeah. Yeah.
17: Take him into the woods and ditch him.
22: Wow.
21: Yeah. And Christy, it's not even, you know what? The saddest thing about what Christy Lee just said is pushing somebody off the cliff. That's, I think we can agree that's horrible.
19: Yeah.
21: But an Alpine divorce is almost worse because you just leave them. I read this one woman and she said she went on a hike with this guy and then she said it starts to hit her that he is 2 or 3 miles ahead of her.
19: Oh.
21: And so it's just leaving them. It's not even like a push, you get it over with.
18: Right.
21: Like, this is just like, I'm going to leave you out in the elements. I'm like, can you just, whatever happened to breaking up?
19: No joke.
17: And some
19: not
17: of them,
19: so hard to say, I don't want to be with
21: me.
19: You.
22: So they don't have to be married. It can just be a relationship.
17: It can be a date.
19: Ah.
22: Jeez.
17: Yeah,
21: it's so terrible.
17: The article I read, sometimes it was a first date.
19: Are you kidding?
17: And they were just ditching him.
22: Yeah.
17: You know, here we are on the trail. Hey, look, I got to go. This isn't working out. They'd go the other way.
21: Oh, yeah.
22: Weird.
21: It's just it's just like.
19: Another reason not to hike.
17: No, but see, what Alpine.
21: Thank you, Christy.
17: What Alpine divorce, what Alpine divorce should be is. You get divorced and go on a cool ski trip in Switzerland.
19: In San Moritz, yeah.
17: And your date was the woman that Al was talking about, right. That was this 47-year-old smoke show.
19: Yeah.
21: Yeah. Your Alpine divorce should be just like you skiing after the divorce, and then you just go to a beer house that's got like 10 women that look like the St. Pauli girl working there, and you just get hammered looking at women in those scoop top dresses, which every band loves. And I don't, that dress has been popular since like the 800s. That scoop top freaking
19: push up
21: princess.
19: Bra,
21: yeah. Whatever that is. What's that dress called, Christy?
19: I don't know what it's called, but
21: yeah.
17: The St. Pauli girl.
19: Yeah. What is
17: a Frau Frock?
19: Something. A Frau Frock?
17: I don't know.
18: Let's Frock.
21: That's how misinformation is spread. Because everybody's like, Frau Frock. That's what I said.
18: That's right.
17: Yeah, there's got to be a name for that. It matches up with the
19: Lederhosen.
17: It matches, it's the ladies' version of the Lederhosen.
19: Right.
17: There's got to be a name for it.
22: Is that the thing that has kind of the scrunchy top?
0: Yeah.
21: Yes. Yes. Even if it's not with this segment, I need to know what that dress is called. Mm-hmm.
17: Al, always, hey, I noticed you're doing a facial hair thing. You got a little
21: you know what?
17: I soul just patch there.
21: I didn't shave. I forget because I cut my beard down, but I didn't get this little part. So I'm looking very bass player from Korn now. So I got to get that off right now.
22: It looks cool, though.
17: It's a little desperate. I'd get rid of it.
22: Oh, I like it, dude.
17: No.
19: I found the answer. It's a Dirindi. It's a German Dirindi dress.
17: Dirindi?
19: Oh. Dirindi.
17: That sounds Australian.
21: Why don't they bring those back? They're always like, bell bottoms are back this year. You're like, shut up. No one wants those. I want the scoop dress Dirindi thing.
19: The Dirindi
21: dress. Give it a cooler name.
17: And yoga pants are in the Hall of Fame and will never go away, right?
21: Yeah, I think I'm almost over yoga pants.
17: Oh.
18: No,
21: I'm sorry.
18: No,
21: look,
18: no.
21: I will take, I'll say this, I will stand on it. I will take a sundress. Over yoga pants. Because, yes, yoga pants, you can see everything. Great. But a sundress, bro, when the wind hits it just right and you can just see the outline of the silhouette and the rest is your imagination.
18: You know, you had me at sundress, bro. I like that.
21: A sundress chick when they're just crossing the street and it's just like, it's humble enough, but it's awesome. Still like a beautiful woman. It's gorgeous. So yeah, absolutely. I'll take a sundress.
1: Just crash into me.
17: Thanks. Hey, thank you, Al.
21: Love y'all.
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19: Oh yeah. Yeah.
1: You just ruined it.
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17: Okay, I think it's time to move forward here with a brief sports broadcast. 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
18: Is that right?
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18: want.
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18: 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Christy? Brief enough for you.
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6: Okay, that's a wrap, Mr. Johnson. 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
5: Wonderful, thanks. Here's $40.
6: $40? That's not right.
5: Oh, don't worry about it. Keep the change.
9: 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If you're not, it's those other guys.
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28: I was watching TV with my buddy Stevie when we saw the strangest thing. It was so compelling, a woman was selling maxi pads that had wings.

0: ick. It was, oh, she's, I'm definitely saying the wrong thing at some point in this relationship. Yeah. If she ever listens to 30 seconds of what I do in the morning.
1: Yeah.
2: You're done.
3: Yeah. Yeah. Yeah. Good point. You're out. Yeah, I'll have to think about that.
4: I had one.
3: Did you? What is it, Pat?
4: Yeah, first date, the woman had long red nails. Not a deal breaker, but they were excessively long. And then after we were done eating, she was cleaning her teeth with her nails and clicking the nails on her teeth. Like, where should we go next?
1: No.
4: What do you want to do now?
5: I'm sorry, what? Clicking?
4: Yeah.
5: What do you want to click?
0: And she's like getting spinach from between her teeth?
4: Yeah, like a salad out of her teeth.
1: Wow. I know a girlfriend of mine told me one time she had the ick moment on a date is when the man blew his nose in a napkin, you know, the nice cloth napkin.
0: Right.
1: Yeah, right at the table. She goes, I was out.
0: Yeah.
4: Oh, that, yeah.
0: I wonder what I've done. I wonder what my...
1: Oh, I'm sure I've done a lot.
0: What the ick for a girl that I've been on a date with was.
3: Now, would you...
1: Here we go.
0: Are you postulating what some of it may have been?
1: What, did you steal her food off the plate? Is that what you were going to say?
6: Pizza. No,
5: how many times did you say, are you going to eat that?
1: Yeah.
5: You know, stuff like that. Right. I mean, is that what you want to?
4: We're going to fill in the blanks for you.
0: You guys realize in doing impressions of him bullying me, you're all just bullying.
4: Yeah, we do.
5: Wait a minute. Wait a minute.
4: He's laughing so hard he can't get it out.
5: My God, you're right.
1: Look at him.
7: No, this is a legitimate question.
5: Yeah.
3: Right. If you were on a first date and things are going really well, and would you, if the server came up and said, oh, would you like to box that up and take it home? Would you say yes, or would you just, no?
1: What do you mean? Of course I'd box it up.
3: You would, on a first date?
1: Yes.
5: Yeah. Okay.
1: Why wouldn't you?
4: I never box
5: it. Well, it might show that you're incredibly, almost psychotically cheap. I think that might be a problem.
1: Or that you're very frugal and you want to eat the same meal again because
0: you don't
1: like
0: want to waste
1: it?
0: Food.
1: Yeah.
0: You know what my honest answer would be?
5: Yeah.
0: It's, I would look at her and go, would you be interested in taking this home? And if she says yes or no, I would go depending on that.
1: Okay.
0: I would offer it to her. Is that weird?
1: No.
4: No, that's not weird.
0: Okay.
3: That's kind of chivalrous.
0: That's what I would do.
4: That's a nice way to do it, yeah.
1: It is a nice way to do it.
0: So,
3: I'm just curious. I would.
0: What would you do?
3: I'd be extremely awkward.
1: Well, of course you do.
0: Because then it's, if you go somewhere else, it's going to be smelling up your car, that kind of thing.
3: Yeah, well, I wonder after the movie if this shrimp cocktail will still be okay.
1: Well, right, of course, Tom. If it were something like that, no, obviously.
0: Although I'm a fan of women driving themselves on first dates for their sake.
1: Yeah. Mm-hmm.
0: If you're not into me, you need to be able to get in your car and leave.
1: Yep. I've done that.
4: That's very common.
0: Yeah.
1: I always did that.
0: That's smart.
3: Did you ever leave your car somewhere?
1: Did I ever leave my car on a first date? Oh, yeah. And go home with him?
3: Yeah.
1: No. What do you think?
0: Huh.
3: Ace, why are you laughing?
0: I also wouldn't be insulted if a woman, we sat down at the restaurant and she texted a friend, I am at Hillbilly's Barbecue Shack.
5: All right.
0: And,
4: get me up.
1: Get me out.
0: No, just so they know.
4: Oh, I see what you're saying.
0: Somebody else know.
1: Oh, I see what you're saying.
0: Yeah.
4: Well, that's weird.
1: Well, just to be safe.
0: Just the way, I want her to feel as comfortable as possible.
3: How would you feel if she said, oh, by the way, that table over there, that's my dad?
1: Well, that's weird.
0: I would, you know what I would, hey, tell him to get over here and he can join us.
3: Well, that's a good idea.
0: And then I would tell them.
3: What if they ignored you and just talked to them each other the whole time and let you pay for it?
1: Then you know you're done.
0: I would then say, so do I get to sleep with both of them?
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3: Because he loves the constant drama. I'm surprised by the love he's found. His Johnson's short and not too big around. He's a man who's clean and germ-free. Tom lives by a code. He does his own laundry every day. True. Has seven children, knows all of the names. But when his babies graduate, Tommy G will be around 98, I sing. Gas tanker Tom won't pump. Public restrooms he won't dump. On the phone, no cologne, no pets. Come on, he parks his car and then forgets. He's a Brinks truck right by the door.

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3: The population drinks to an alarming extent. It's too much to think about. Too much to figure out. Stuck between hope and doubt. I've got too much to think about. 82% of all statisticians truly hate their freaking jobs. The average bank robber lives within, say, about 20 miles of the bank he robs. There's this little bank not far from here I've had my eyes on now for a while. Lately, all I can...

0: doesn't, that's what makes them powerful.
1: Somebody writes for a corporation, that's a lot of BS.
0: Right. It's a sexual thing.
2: Well, not always. That's interesting. It's not a sexual thing when the dentist puts the x-ray blanket over me and I feel completely comfortable and, it, you know, that's being restrained in a way.
0: Oh, like a weighted blanket?
2: Exactly,
0: if you have
2: yeah,
0: one of those?
2: Yeah. I love this. Is fascinating. It has its own language.
0: Yeah.
2: So you tie up, let's say she's tying up the man.
0: Right.
2: And he responds sort of with a nonverbal, or something like that.
0: Yeah.
2: And then she knows, tighten that area.
3: You would enjoy being tied.
2: No, this is not for me. I think it's.
3: Well, you couldn't reach the nachos on the bedstand.
4: Jesus Christ.
2: Oh, my God. Is anybody on his side?
4: No, we're not.
0: We're
5: on Team Josh.
6: Yes. Let me tell you something. He's the best salesman you've got. Okay? Yeah.
4: Team Josh all the way.
6: He illustrates every day. Just let him talk.
4: Man.
3: No, I would. I don't want any rope anywhere.
2: Yeah, I like that there's this world out there. Whoa.
4: Yeah.
3: I just envision some guy going, oh, here's one I learned in Boy Scouts.
2: Right. I got my badge, my Shibari badge.
7: Bob and Tom 24/7.
2: Oh, yeah.
8: I hate soup. I hate soup. You just never know the things that could go in soup.
4: What?
8: I hate soup. I hate soup. You just don't know all the things that could fall in soup. When I was a kid, my older sister babysat for me and made a bowl of chicken soup. But she couldn't make me eat it cause the parsley looked like fruit flies, so she broke a yardstick over my head. I hate soup. I hate soup. You just never know the things that could go in soup. Alexander Solzhenitsyn wrote a Russian novel called A Day in the Life of Ivan Dasanovich.

0: soup. It scares me to death. What's holding its breath? In soup. Soup. Soup.
1: Wow. That's a beautiful tune, Haywood.
2: Thank you.
3: Bob and Tom.
4: They're yucky and they look nasty and they stink.
3: Sanitized for your protection.
5: Now, oh, there she is. I didn't even know she was there. We're joined by...
6: Oh, we have a new background.
7: Jamming. Yeah.
5: The lovely Allie Breen. And this is the Where's Waldo of talk shows. We never know where Allie is going to be.
7: Nope.
5: Where are you, Allie?
7: I'm at Mohegan Sun for the weekend.
6: Oh, that's right.
5: You working?
6: Is that New York or Connecticut?
7: Working. It's Connecticut.
6: That's right.
5: Marijuana. Marijuana just legalized in Connecticut.
7: Wow, I didn't know that.
5: Yeah, but
7: that explains a lot of what's going on here.
5: Yeah. Well, I'm not sure. I'm not sure it's legal yet. I think
6: said not till next summer.
5: Okay. So you'll have to.
7: Oh, okay. Okay.
5: Let me introduce everybody else here. There's Ace eating pepperoni or something.
6: because that jerky thing he's talking about.
5: Are you eating jerky again? My God, it's unbelievable. Go ahead.
8: I don't talk this segment.
5: Okay. Well, apparently not. We'd like you to weigh in, but. Do you approve of food in the bed, Allie? I know I don't. Are you a...
7: I mean, like incorporating it into bedroom activities?
5: In any way. I hate breakfast in bed. I hate room service.
6: You just hate being comfortable, don't you?
5: I don't like watching TV in bed.
7: Oh, that is crazy. I'll watch TV all the time and eat in bed. I mean, I'll watch like murder, documentaries and just eat fistfuls of chips. It's probably a bad look to watch someone get beheaded while you're counting down.
5: For those that can't see, Allie, you look like you've never eaten a chip in your life.
6: I know.
5: Let alone a fistful of chips. That would be a week's worth of food for you.
6: She has good genetics.
8: I know she eats. I've, yes, I, yeah.

0: She out-ate me at a buffet. I know people don't believe this. She did.
1: Seriously.
2: Well, I'll post... my mom is here with me. I'll post a picture of my mom. And yeah, I think she weighs 80 pounds and she eats and drinks.
0: You have the metabolism of a gazelle.
1: Wow. Could I have some of those jeans?
3: Did you hear the way she said drinks?
1: Yes.
2: Oh, like, yeah.
3: Yeah. The implication is that mommy's dips.
1: What's mom's drink of choice?
2: Chardonnay. Box Chardonnay.
1: Yeah.
2: Yeah, that's the stuff.
4: I wrestled a box of that one.
3: Okay. Let's see. That's Christy Lee, of course. I'm Tom. That's Josh. And then in the beautiful Oxford Gold Performance Room, it's Pat Godwin. You owe it to yourself, Allie, to grab your phone and Google Bob and Tom Show and look up yesterday's show with all of the fun that we were having in that room. Pat
2: in the Boom Boom Room?
3: Yeah, Pat has a beautiful gold jumpsuit that was custom made for him as we celebrate Oxford Gold. So you'll
1: have to
3: check
1: that out. It's the Oxford Gold Room, yes.
3: Now, we'll have some fun on stage this weekend. That's great.
2: Thank you.
3: Once again, at the Mohican Sun Casino, that'll be fun.
1: Are you into the casino part? Do you gamble?
2: So, not really, but my mom gambles. My mom is so much more fun than I am. So we were playing craps till 4 a.m. And
1: what?
2: My
1: yes.
2: mom. And we're quite through. So I'm actually here. I'm opening for Ryan Reese, who is my ex-boyfriend.
0: Oh, okay.
2: My current boyfriend's here with me.
1: Oh,
2: and my
1: mom,
2: who just had an eye appointment on Wednesday. That's why I had to switch my date, because she started seeing double. So they gave her an eye patch.
3: Well, it sounds like she's seeing double because of the boxes of Chardonnay.
0: Yeah, yeah.
3: And,
0: if she starts seeing pink elephants, those ain't cataracts.
1: So she's wearing an eye patch at the casino.
2: And Dan, we were up till 4 in the morning. I look like I'm committing elder abuse. I mean, it's crazy.
1: Oh, my God.
2: I have to post pictures.
0: Remember, Mom, you fell.
2: Okay. Yeah, exactly. This had nothing to do with me. And you need all your money.
1: The next time you do this trip, may I join you? I want to party with your mom. Yes.
2: I know. You would have so much fun. You absolutely could.
1: Gosh.
3: Now, is your mom single, technically?
2: She is, yes.
3: Maybe you could fix her up with your ex-boyfriend.
2: That would be weird.
1: That would be weird.
2: Very weird.
0: Yeah, that
3: would be a little weird. Well, Mom, how did it go last night? Did he do the
0: look in my eye? You know that thing.
3: You know the thing he does.
1: Hey,
0: now did you like that? Because I was on the fence.
1: Oh, it's right. Did you hear that?
3: What?
1: That was
2: heartfelt. Creepy.
3: Yeah, of course it was creepy. That's why it's funny.
2: Yes.
3: It's very odd. Okay. Stand over there, Mom. I know you can't sit down.
1: Do you
0: that sounds
1: letters?
0: Like one of the letters, yeah.
1: Yeah, do you have letters for us, Allie?
2: Absolutely.
3: Go ahead.
2: Dear Allie, I have breast implant size double Ds. Now, my daughter, who just turned 18, wants them too. What should I do?
1: Ooh.
0: You're asking the wrong man here.
3: Allie,
4: she's 18.
3: I mentioned this in the air a couple years ago when I heard about it. I thought it was somewhat distressing when I found out that a friend of mine purchased... breast implants for his daughter is for a graduation gift from high school.
1: What?
3: Yeah.
2: Wow, that's creepy.
3: I think you actually know.
1: I think I know who you're talking about.
3: But hey, I don't know. You know what? It's. You just have to.
1: Well, you kind of set a pattern. I mean, she grew up looking at yours, and how can you?
2: If you're
1: tell
2: talking
1: her
2: about it,
1: that
2: investment wise. Totally. And if you talk about it investment-wise, if you're going to spend money on college or money on double Ds might be a smarter investment, depending on what she wants to do.
1: Oh, my God.
3: Yeah, there's some
2: hit the stage.
0: I'm far too turned on to offer any advice. I can barely even speak.
1: Now you can make a lot of money on OnlyFans, right, Josh?
2: Yeah.
3: Okay. Yeah, that's a tough call.
1: That is a tough call.
3: Yeah.
2: Do guys still really like... Is there, no one goes back to natural? You know how they say it swings from one thing to the other if guys like huge fake
0: particularly
2: ones?
0: Particularly the naturals.
4: Yeah, they swing.
1: I've noticed a lot of my female friends are getting them removed, but...
4: Yes.
1: Yeah.
3: Now, Allie, it's clear that that decision was never presented to you.
1: Oh, my.
3: Allie is a gorgeous, beautiful woman, but she's quite slender.
2: Very small.
3: No one has ever...
1: You are an...
3: No, I mean, Allie's beautiful.
1: Oh,
3: and
1: well,
3: but she's kept her.
2: Tom is right. No one's ever mistaken me as having any plastic surgery done in that area. That's for sure.
3: No, but Allie has kept herself the way she is, and
1: A lot of women do.
3: I know. My sister is an almost 80-year-old fashion model that has never had plastic surgery. She was just on the cover of a magazine a couple years ago. So it's possible to age gracefully, but if it's something you need to do, do it. It's just very complicated. And
0: I saw her on the cover of Slack. Yeah.
1: You're becoming just as bad as
3: him. He owes it to me after some episodes earlier in the show. Yeah. I'm sorry, Allie. You're like a member of the family now. We don't feel bad insulting you. No, it's not insulting Allie.
0: No, it's not.
3: It's. I mean, let me ask you this, Allie. Can I ask? I'm going to ask you a serious question.
2: Sure.
3: You're at a level in comedy where you have management and people that are helping you out. Has anyone ever said to you, you might do better if you had bigger boobs?
0: Right. Has that been a thing?
2: That's never been a thing, but they've definitely said you could dress a little sexier on stage.
0: Yeah, of course. Yeah.
2: That's been a thing. I have. Pigs. I have had boyfriends,
3: these days, though. These days, it would be very hard to even have that discussion.
2: Oh, yeah.
0: Not a discussion definitely. Worth having, is it?
1: I would hope not, but it happens.
0: Right.
1: I had it happen. Yeah. Absolutely.
2: Yeah. Oh, I bet. All
1: and I'm
2: the time.
1: On radio.
2: Yeah.
1: You need a facelift. Excuse me.
2: Oh, God.
4: Yeah, they always ask me to unbutton my shirt and stuff.
1: Yeah.
0: You're not a piece of meat.
4: No.
3: Yeah. Oh, yeah.
4: Pull my zipper down.
0: Yeah.
4: No.
0: Yeah.
3: And pull your guitar up a little higher so they can see, the meat show.
4: The meet and greet.
0: I say let your daughter get the jugs, but,
2: She's going to do it anyways, I was thinking, actually.
3: How old is she?
4: 18.
2: Just turned 18.
3: All right.
0: I think the only problem here is that she wants double D's and not double G's.
1: Josh.
3: Huge?
2: Go for broke.
1: Oh, yeah. God.
4: More.
0: I want you to have back pain, baby.
1: Well,
0: look, you guys can't just sit there silently when I say insane things like that.
3: No.
2: I'm enjoying the silence
3: of the studio.
0: It makes me sound like
1: what
0: a monster.
3: Okay, sorry.
1: It's caught in my throat. I'm so mad.
3: I did just read 80% of women want their tattoos removed. So, and I think Christy's right. I think a lot of women are also removing their breast implants. So who knows?
1: Yeah.
3: Does this talk to a doctor? I have no idea. I'm not going to weigh
1: in. Yeah, I think the butt hat thing is the one where a lot of women want those gone.
0: Oh, the tramp stamps?
1: Yeah.
2: Butt hat. I've never heard that.
1: You never heard the butt hat?
2: That sounds better than tramp stamp.
0: Yeah. I call them targets.
1: And he can.
3: I'm going to sit here. I'm just going to sit here.
1: Unless you have double G's.
0: No, unless she has a tongue piercing.
1: Oh.
0: Okay. I'm having a ball over here.
3: Yes, and so is she. So Allie Breen is our guest. Allie's a very fine stand-up comedian, and she's the host of, are we calling the Sex Party? What are we calling this show again?
0: I like Sex Party.
2: Sex Party, sure.
3: So you're on stage at the Mohican Sun Casino in Connecticut. And
2: yes.
3: Am I getting this straight? You're working with your ex-boyfriend.
2: Yes.
3: Wow.
2: Yep, who's a very good friend of mine. We have one of those actual real good friendships. I mean, we dated a long time ago.
3: He's not concerned that you might blow him off stage with your quality comedy.
2: Ooh, I thought you were going to say something else.
1: Yeah. How does your current boyfriend?
0: If you want to sell tickets, do it on stage.
3: No, I mean, you know the phrase.
0: Oh, of course.
3: He was blown off stage by what?
1: You mean.
3: Of course, I'm trying to make Allie laugh.
1: How does your current boyfriend feel about you working with your ex-boyfriend?
0: He's got to be confident enough to know it's fine.
2: Yeah, and they're friends because they're both in New York. Like, they see each other when Mike comes out to shows with me, he'll see Ryan. So, everyone's fine.
3: Okay, everyone's cool. Okay. All right, cool.
2: Exactly. It's all one big, happy, very dysfunctional family.
0: Sure.
3: But these letters, it does sound like he may want to hook up with your mom. That's what I'm getting out of it. When she's half a box of wine into the... But,
2: I know, he'll have to get in line because she's
3: got
2: some
3: shooters. Roll the dice,
2: shooters.
3: Ryan. Come on. You did it for him, you can do it for me.
0: Oh, boy.
1: Man.
3: These are all just
2: jokes. This is twisted.
3: Sure. Allie, Allie is turning red.
1: Well
2: yeah, I think I am. I can feel it.
0: She's furious.
1: She's embarrassed to be on this program.
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1: Routine.
12: Okay, why don't you stop being like a jerk so I can do my joke. Okay. I do. That's what I
13: I'm sorry, Daniel, they're interrupting.
12: My skit.
13: I'm just curious.
12: My sketch. I call it my act.
13: I'm sorry, I didn't mean to imply that.
12: You didn't imply anything. No, but like, how long do I perform? Usually an hour to an hour and a half, but I tell you whatever I'm feeling. I tell the crowd within the first 3 minutes of being on stage how long I'm going to do to the minute. Huh. Because I think it's nice. No performer does this. I do it.
13: Mm-hmm.
12: You ever been at church? You're like, hey, when's this guy going to wrap it up? Oh, let's go. We got kickoff. We get it. We're sinners needing a new parking lot. Okay. I wish God would have rested on a Wednesday.
13: Yeah, me too.
12: Thanks for ruining our weekend. No. I really wanted to wake up early one more day. I mean, the whole concept behind the Sabbath is that God worked 6 days and rested on the seventh.
1: Right.
12: Well, according to my calendar, he hasn't worked a day since. You know, no wonder there's war. He spent a week on us and was like, all right, you guys go figure stuff out. I'm going to chill. And then everybody prays on the Sabbath. That's God's day off. He's probably like, oh, you guys are greedy. Do not disturb. I'm trying to watch Tiger. In HD.
14: HD Tiger.
13: Now, are you an active churchgoer? Your dad's a preacher, right?
14: He's retired.
13: Did you retire also?
12: I have. I try to go all the time, but I never go.
14: You always on Saturday going, I think I'll go tomorrow, and you never do, right?
12: Mm-hmm. Yeah. I mean, it's just it's Sunday morning. It's like West Coast time zone. You have to understand that our sports come on so early.
14: Yeah.
12: So what are you going to do?
14: You got to stay home.
12: You have to have chicken wings at 10 a.m.
15: Yeah. The 1 o'clock game kicks off at 10.
1: True. Catholic, you can go Saturday evening.
14: That's right. Saturday
1: morning. Get it out of the way.
14: Yeah, by the way, how'd they squeeze that in?
1: I don't know.
14: I've always wondered about
1: that. I don't know, but it's great.
13: So you tend to go on Sunday? I would think.
1: No, I actually tend to go Sunday morning. But if I'm out of town on the tour, I'll go Saturday night.
13: Don't you think you'd meet a better class of man on a Saturday
12: they
13: night?
12: They say church is the best place to meet women.
15: Yep.
12: And I think that's true because I think women are a lot less likely to act like a bitch in the Lord's house.
14: Really?
12: I mean, statistically.
14: Okay. I see.
13: This isn't just anecdotal. You base this on a stat. Okay.
12: Sometimes when I see a group of women, I like to walk up to them and pretend that I'm a judge at a dog show. And I just go, third, second, first.
15: That's the way I want them.
12: And then I walk away. And when I look back, one of them is always sad.
14: Uh-huh.
12: And her friends are like, there's nothing you can do. Your spine's not straight. If I see a really beautiful girl, I just grab her by the crotch and the throat, and I'm like, best in show. Oh, she's kind of heavy. I should have picked one from the toy group.
14: Yeah.
13: What's your opening line with these ladies? What do you say to them?
12: Usually,
13: do you come off with the goofy
12: skateboarder
13: guy, or do you come off sophisticated showbiz?
12: You have to come across confident. So usually it's something like, hey, let's get a look at that crotch.
14: That's always good.
12: And they're like, wow, you're so confident. How does this look? And I'm like, a bit gamey, but I'm in a pinch. Saddle up, Seabiscuit.
15: Bob and Tom.
16: 5, 4, 3, 2, 1.
15: They put the F in professional.
14: Well, good morning, Doc.
13: I was just doing some shots with Arnie back there.
1: Arnie was in a pretty good mood.
17: Yeah. Shot a red eye there, Don.
13: Red stripe.
17: Red stripe.
13: I may be old, but I'm hip. I didn't used to drink, you know, being a doctor and stuff.
18: Oh, sure.
13: Pretty much stayed away from the sauce.
18: Uh-huh.
13: But one day I was coming home from a brutal day. Some guy had his leg cut off and had to finish off the job with a pocket knife.
18: Oh, boy.
13: Yeah, it was a terrible, terrible accident, and then he cut off another leg with a chainsaw. His name was Larry. Did you ever meet him?
18: No, we heard, I think we talked to him.
17: Earlier.
13: Yeah. He's a nice kid. Anyway, yeah. I was pretty depressed. I had the blues.
18: Yeah?
13: So I said, well, I'm off duty now. I'm not on call. So I threw the beeper back in the old Conestoga wagon and walked into the bar.
18: Uh-huh.
13: Sat myself down and ordered me up a stiff drink. Sarsaparilla, Canadian Club, and ginger ale.
1: Ooh.
17: Wow.
1: Yeah.
13: Rocks.
18: Rocks.
1: He rocks.
18: Uh-huh.
13: Bartender said, do I want a twist with that? And I said, hey, look, pal, I'm no mood to dance. I came here to drink. So there I am drowning my sorrows.
17: Have you done any of the joke yet? I'm just... You haven't, have you?
13: I'm getting to the actual text.
17: I love this.
13: So there I am, drowning my sorrows. And some young whippersnapper walks in, and he's got this unbelievably weird haircut. He's got like this, it's like a mohawk haircut with dyed green and purple and rainbow colors, and it's all plastered up, and it's going real high. And he sits down next to me, and I'm sitting there trying to enjoy my drink. But I couldn't help staring at the dude.
18: Uh-huh.
13: He looks at me, and he goes, hey, man, what's your problem? I said, I'm sorry, sir. I was just looking at your unusual hairstyle. He said, hey, didn't you ever do anything crazy when you were young? I looked him in the eye and I said, as a matter of fact, I did. That's why I'm staring at you. Once when I was young, I got really drunk and I woke up when I was in bed with a peacock. And I was wondering if maybe you were my son.
1: Never heard a story like this from Don.
13: Yeah, I quit drinking the day after I did that.
1: That's a good thing.
18: That's a good move.
13: I started up again, though.
17: Yeah, well.
13: I couldn't help it. Well, that's a true tale from the Old West.
18: Thanks so much, Don.
13: Right, I gotta go blow chow, man.
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3: I believe we're getting the satellite hooked up. There we go. We have the lovely Allie Breen joining us from New York City. Comedian Allie Breen is also the curator, if you will, of Sexy Time. And
20: yes.
3: Allie can be featured, is featured, I should say, on OnlyFans under A-L-L-I-B. I want to get it right. A-L-L-I-B, and also Allie Breen can be found on social media, A-L-L-I-B-R-E-E-N.
1: Yeah, you missed a great photo of her on Instagram, a little modeling of a new nightgown that she owns.
20: I'm in it right now.
1: Yeah. Oh, are you really? It was very pretty.
20: Thank you. I love it. It's so comfy.
21: Yeah. Is it for your birthday?
20: Yeah, but it was supposed to be, I guess, like a sleep shirt, but it's honestly a full gown. The train, it's bizarre.
1: It is. Nice. It's like a mermaid thing.
20: It really is.
3: Wow.
0: A happy birthday.
20: Yeah. Thank you.
3: Now, what have we got in terms of letters today?
20: Dear Allie, I'm divorced after 30 years of marriage. My daughter's good friends also got recently divorced, and I ran into her grocery shopping, and we really clicked. I'd like to ask her out, but I have to get her number from my daughter, and I guess maybe I should be asking her permission anyways. The problem is I think she might not approve, but it's my life, right? Should I go for it?
0: Sure. Ask your daughter. Yeah. Yeah.
21: It's your daughter's friend's
0: her daughter's friend.
20: Oh. Her daughter's friend. Yeah.
21: Oh, man,
20: exactly.
21: That's weird.
20: that is a little weird.
0: I said go for it. Yeah.
3: Make the first date Thanksgiving.
0: Yes.
3: Let's just get the awkward part right out of the way.
0: I mean, it's awkward. It's certainly awkward.
22: Why isn't that a TV show, Awkward Thanksgiving? Why isn't that like, you know, this year? You know, or
20: yeah.
0: This yeah, so-and-so.
22: So-and-so. And
0: hasn't
22: so-and-so.
0: Seen this. Yeah.
3: Kind of like a Hallmark movie.
22: Meet cute. Here we go.
3: Yeah. A lot of awkward stuff. Yeah. Okay.
0: You know, you could also try to find her on social media yourself, but...
20: Yeah, it sounds like he's of that age where he doesn't know how to do that.
0: Right.
20: There's plenty more options. Yeah. He doesn't
0: You don't just have to go right to your daughter to ask for her phone number. You can. But I think it's a nice thing to do. Check with your daughter.
20: Yeah, the problem is if she doesn't approve and he's going to go for it anyways, he's better off not asking.
14: Those are the kind of questions he's asking. Like, have you ever showered with her when you guys were on the lacrosse team at college? You know,
0: are her nipples more pinkish or brown? Yeah.
14: She a shaver? You know, stuff
0: like that. Right. Yeah. Your daughter may not want to answer those.
14: Next. I think we've ruined that one already.
20: Dear Allie, my wife has a hot mom, and her mom always kisses me on the lips.
0: Well, that's cool.
20: Isn't that weird? Yeah.
0: That's pretty rad.
1: Wow.
20: Or would it make it weird if I asked her not to? What should I do? It's uncomfortable.
0: Yeah, you can ask her not to.
20: That's weird.
22: That's the name of the book that we're going to put out with all these letters. My wife had a hot mom.
0: Yeah.
22: Or has a hot mom. Wow.
0: And the hot mom kisses him on the lips.
22: Yeah.
14: That's weird.
21: Is it a culture thing, like where you grow up? Because I never kissed my parents on the lips. It's weird.
20: Maybe they're Italian. Yeah, I think Italians are kind of like that.
0: This would be the equivalent, Jess, of your boyfriend's mom kiss or dad kissing you on the lips.
21: No,
1: Yeah.
21: No.
0: Which you have admitted off the air you would like.
21: No.
0: I was shocked to hear it.
21: Maybe just tell the mom that you have like herpes simplex 2 or whatever it is.
0: Oh, that's,
21: Sores. Like, look, you don't want this.
1: Oh.
21: But your daughter does, but you don't. So stay away.
1: That is kind of weird.
21: Man, it's awkward.
14: I have no answer for this one.
0: Yeah, no. What are you complaining about? This is rad.
1: Kiss
0: your wife's hot mom. My God.
1: Maybe she's
0: a free pass.
1: Maybe it's an invitation.
20: He's probably weird. Trying to do it preventatively. That's awesome. Probably thinking it's going to lead up to more strange advances.
0: Well, God willing.
14: Maybe he should... go kiss the lips of his dad, of the other person's dad. I mean, it's.
21: Oh, yeah.
0: You're just being greedy.
14: Or just
20: or
14: extra
20: start
14: creepy.
20: Using his tongue with the mom.
1: Oh,
20: yeah. Really go for it.
0: Please French your wife's mom.
14: Oh, God. Okay, you can next.
21: Sleep it in once.
20: Dear Allie, I've been having an affair with a coworker for 2 years. We have been so careful, but apparently her husband got suspicious and hired a private eye who caught us making out in her car.
0: Oh.
20: Now that she's caught, I'm freaking out that I'll get caught. Do I try to get ahead of this somehow? What are the odds her husband tells my wife?
1: Hi.
0: Oh, jeez.
20: Yeah, very high.
0: I do think the Venn diagram of guy who hires private eye and guy who tells your wife very.
14: Yeah. They're mingling in there.
20: Pretty quickly.
14: A private eye. Wow.
0: Ooh. You're screwed.
1: Yeah. You might want to tell her first.
2: Cut it off the pass.
1: It would be much better for you, sir. It's not going to end well, but it'll be much better for you.
0: Yeah, you got caught.
1: Yeah,
0: dude.
1: You got caught.
14: Again, Thanksgiving is the
22: this week.
0: And invite the private eye. Hey, we got plenty for you, too.
14: You haven't met Mr. Johnson.
22: I'd like or Dressen.
14: We like to call him. Do they call you a gumshoe still? I have questions before we get to the meat of the matter. We're speaking with Allie Breen. Allie is a fine stand-up comedian. She is also the hostess, if you will, of Sexy Time. Once again, you'll find her, Allibreen, on your favorite social media platform with your love troubles. She's also on OnlyFans at Allib. What else have you got, Allie?
20: Dear Allie, I get constipated a lot, and I like it when my boyfriend comes and hangs out with me in the bathroom when I need to be in there for a while.
1: Oh, come on.
0: Let's hear her out.
20: I think that it is a next level of closeness, but he just won't do it. The most he'll do is talk to me from the bedroom when I leave the door open, and he thinks that's a lot.
1: Oh.
20: I think it's a red flag of how he'll act when we get older together. How do I get him to come around?
1: You need to find another boyfriend that wants to do that. That's
14: no.
21: He already compromised with you. He said he would leave the door open and talk to you.
0: Right.
21: That's a compromise.
0: That
21: He's
0: is
21: stepping out of his comfort zone. Right. Chill out.
0: Allsman's right. That is a total compromise. You are asking a whole lot here.
21: If you were like,
0: and I mean
14: a-hole. I picked up on that. I would recommend science coming in. I'd recommend Metamucil and keep your private poops to yourself.
20: That's it. I think I just read some stuff. I feel like it was Meghan Trainor. Someone was building a house and she built twin toilets for her and her boyfriend.
0: Yes, we had this story.
20: Was that who it was?
0: I don't remember.
2: It was Tori Spelling.
0: She's doing the twin.
20: Oh,
0: I mean, I know that Tori Spelling has brought her kids in with her because
1: she
0: needs
1: can't
0: somebody.
1: Poop by herself.
2: Somebody different.
1: Yeah.
14: What?
20: Oh.
0: Yeah.
1: No, we did that.
0: Yeah, we talked about that.
1: Yeah, you remember.
14: God.
0: Yeah, this wow. girl. I'm starting to think this isn't just about being close with your boyfriend.
1: There's something going on.
0: Yeah,
20: you're into some.
0: We're not calling you crazy, but
3: there was some horrific event when you were potty training.
22: Potty training incident.
3: You gotta get a time machine. Look into that.
20: Or maybe she's watched too much German porn. Isn't that a thing?
0: It really is being a
1: German porn.
0: The stereotype is that it's full of people crapping
21: is it
0: on each other.
21: Or
0: I believe a lot of that Scheisser porn, I believe, is what it's.
3: There's a name for it?
0: Oh, my gosh.
20: Wow, I didn't know that.
22: I
20: did hear
22: it, yeah. I think it's Schadenpoopin'. I think it's what
3: Now, here's the Tori Spelling thing. Right.
1: With her little son. And
3: she says she cannot defecate alone.
1: Yeah.
20: It's her, not her kid? I thought she was saying her kids.
1: No,
0: it's her.
20: She needs. Those kids are going to be messed up.
3: She says she brings her son, Bo, while she's doing her business. Mm. Awful. I wonder if she makes eye contact.
1: Oh,
3: yeah, I can't even make eye contact with my dogs.
0: No, they don't eat. She just sits on her lap.
1: Oh.
0: The weight helps things.
22: Yeah.
3: You know, if the lady doesn't use Metamucil, how about just pick up Wordle? That'll give you something to do.
0: Sudoku. This guy's being a really good boyfriend by talking to you with the door open.
1: Yeah.
0: Don't discount what he's doing here.
21: Yeah, take some magnesium and some fish oil, some Metamucil.
3: Yeah, okay.
21: You'll be fine.
3: Let's get to our next letter.
20: Dear Allie, my boyfriend is so passionate during sex. You'd think that'd be good, but he scrunches my hair so close to my head, holds it tight when he kisses me, then kisses my eyelids, ears, all over my face and body, super wet and sloppy.
1: Ugh.
20: It's too much. Makeup is everywhere. I can't brush through my hair. I look like I've been through a tornado when we're done. I need it to be a little more demure, but I know this is how he likes it. What should I do?
1: Well, Josh,
21: slap him.
0: Well, you're a lesbian.
22: See, that wasn't that hard to figure out.
0: Easy.
3: On this show, we're finding out more about Josh than about our letter writers.
0: You just got to tell him, hey, look, this is going
1: too
0: far.
1: This is too much.
0: This is too intense for me.
3: I assume it's going to be escalating.
0: Possibly.
20: Probably, yeah.
3: Sounds to me.
20: I would think so.
1: Do you think he thinks she likes it that
0: way? Maybe.
2: Probably.
0: Yeah. You know what? Sometimes we do things to our partners that because we would like it to be done to us. Get a little rough with him. See how and just say, how about I get rough with you, bitch? He might like being called that.
20: Start pulling hair and licking. The kissing eyelids and
0: Does anybody really want that?
21: You can get away with it once and it's romantic maybe and that's it.
3: I have this stuff for my dogs.
22: Huh?
3: Yeah, you rub it on furniture, keeps it from chewing it.
1: Oh, bitter apple.
3: Yeah, rub that on your face.
22: That's a thought, all right.
3: Might work.
20: Yeah.
3: Is there a human equivalent of that? insecticide?
1: Vapor rub.
0: Allie, where are you at with a tongue in your ear?
20: Oh, I'm not a fan. Oh. Anything that leaves like a big wet, like you have to wipe off. Yeah, I don't like it.
0: I see.
20: Yeah, it's like a wet willy.
2: I do, yeah. Sure.
0: Yeah, yeah.
2: I like it wet.
3: Has it been a while?
2: No, not really.
3: Okay. I think we can move on, Allie. We've once again solved that problem.
20: Yeah, nailed it. Dear Allie, I am retired and pretty well off. I love to travel, and my younger girlfriend's a nurse and gets very little time off. She moved in with me, and I want her to quit her job so we can travel more and devote more time to us. I thought it was a sweet offer, but when I brought it up, she went nuts and said I'm trying to control her, and she went to school for years, and I'm belittling her career. Was I wrong?
1: Yep.
0: Well, I don't think you were wrong to necessarily offer, but now you have to, now you know.
1: Yeah.
20: I mean, now you have to live with that.
1: Yeah. Her career means a lot to her.
0: Yeah, yeah. Right. You just didn't understand.
1: Yeah.
3: And, I'd start stealing her uniforms in case she leaves.
0: So that the next girl
3: the next girl can, yeah. Oh, nurse. Nurse.
0: Well, now we're learning a lot about Tom.
1: Yeah, we are.
22: All right, Tom.
20: Some innovative solutions.
1: Well,
20: today.
1: As a nurse, she can probably, they're very much in demand. She could maybe pick and choose her hours and days, and so she doesn't have to work full time, possibly. Maybe compromise that way. Because a lot of them can, a lot of nurses can work a week on, maybe week off or whatever. So,
3: she likes working, though.
1: Yeah, but she can make a compromise here and just work less hours. I don't know.
3: Maybe she
1: doesn't want to travel. I would love to travel.
20: But then what if they break up and all of a sudden she has no job?
1: Well,
3: what if they're on a cruise ship and he collapses and she goes, I don't know anything about it. What do you think, I am a doctor?
20: I gave that up.
0: Yeah, I quit.
3: I gave that up for him. A CPR my ass.
0: He's choking on the floor of the cruise ship. And she goes, I bet you wish I was still a nurse.
3: Yeah. I bet you wish you had a tongue depressor to get those prunes out of your throat.
1: I'm not an HR specialist, but I think nurses are always going to be in demand. I think she'd be fine. Right. Yeah.
20: Yeah, that okay. She could get something when she got back. Right. True.
3: Well, congratulations on your successful retirement, sir.
0: Yeah, that's great. That's great. And your
1: younger
0: hot nurse.
1: Yeah. Yeah.
3: You
1: younger,
3: got, you got doing, it's going pretty
20: this
3: well.
20: It's a humble brag letter. Yeah, exactly. Yeah. Dear Allie, I just found out years ago my husband was in a relationship with another guy. I can't look at him the same, and he swears he's not gay. It was just a phase. I don't know if that's possible, although I did threesomes in my past and I'm not a lesbian. So should I believe him?
1: Yes. Oh my God.
21: I think it just depends on where he prefers to stick it. That's how you can tell if he is still into it or not.
20: Oh, if he's still going for that area on her.
21: Yeah.
20: If he's still like
21: if he prefers the back, then maybe you have your answer.
3: We may need an actual professional to join us on the show. I think that maybe perhaps a sex therapist could help here.
0: I don't know. I think you can take his word for it.
1: Yeah, you just answered your own question.
0: You really did. You just said you did
1: You've
0: this.
1: You've done it.
21: I mean, I've done it. But.
1: And I'm not a lesbian, so come on.
0: Yeah.
20: I mean, there is that double standard, though, where women can experiment and it's fun. And when guy goes there, they're like, I don't know if they can come back from that fully.
1: Yes. Oh, come on.
0: Godwin and I are still trying to get it. Yeah.
4: We're going to stay here for a while.
0: Sick of it.
3: Okay.
1: Well, I don't want that visual in my head. No offense, guys.
3: Allie, we can squeeze in one more quick one if you've got one.
0: I think
3: it'll be short.
20: Yeah, this is a short one. This is probably relevant for a lot of people. I am extremely pro-Trump, and my wife is extremely anti-Trump.
0: Oh.
20: We try not to talk about politics, but it always, always comes up. We're fighting all the time. Any advice?
0: I know plenty of couples that are in mixed political relationships. Yeah. And they seem, man, I'm trying to think of how they work it out. I just think
1: I don't think they talk about it.
0: I think a sense of humor
20: is.
22: I think it's just like someone who would be a Chicago Bears fan and Green Bay Packer fan. And you just find some middle ground and realize you love each other.
0: And if you do talk about it, gentle ribbing.
22: Exactly.
0: Not so
3: and
0: serious.
3: With any luck, it'll be over one way or the other soon. So,
20: yeah, but then does it get better or worse?
1: That's well, for one issue, of them, it'll get better.
0: Well, yeah, it never.
3: Yeah, that's
22: and don't
3: true.
22: Forget the phrase "in your face."
0: Don't forget that. Yeah. The only advice I'd give is keep a sense of humor.
1: I told you
20: that has to be it. Yeah. Exactly.
3: This is a rough one.
0: People take that stuff way too. I mean, we all have good friends who are of different political.
20: Crazy. Yeah,
0: you gotta be
22: different, races and things.
0: Yeah, sure. You gotta be able to accept.
22: Sure, you have to be willing to accept people who are different.
1: Yeah.
22: Not real different, but different.
3: Yeah.
0: Oh, let's not get silly.
3: I mean, if there's an odor issue,
22: not crazy different.
3: Yeah, sure.
22: Okay.
3: Well, thanks, Allie. Are you working this week, Allie?
20: Thanks, guys. No, I'm away this week. I'm going to a wedding, so
3: where?
20: Yours in Spain.
1: Oh,
20: actually.
22: Is that right?
20: Yeah.
22: Don't find out you rob banks at nighttime, I'm going to go
0: Spain.
22: Out.
0: Did you just quit being a nurse?
20: Exactly.
3: So this
20: I had no problem.
3: Is this a relative or is this just a friend?
20: No, a really good friend. Yeah, that I've known for a long time. Kind of like a cousin, I would say.
3: A destination wedding.
20: Our whole family, but yeah, exactly.
3: Now, will your gift be reflected in the fact that you've had to spend several thousand bucks to go to this thing?
20: Kind of. Yeah, I guess I'm giving some money, but I don't know, maybe less than I would normally give. I don't know what to do with that anymore.
0: Is your man joining you?
20: He is, yeah.
0: Oh, wonderful.
1: That'll be nice. Nice
20: yeah,
1: vacation.
20: It's going to be fun. Exactly.
3: Okay.
20: So a little comedy break.
3: Okay, good, good. Well, thanks, Allie. And once again, you can reach her, A-L-L-I-B-R-E. And then, are you going to do a little OnlyFans action from Spain?
20: Probably,
3: maybe put on a
1: flamingo dancer.
20: Spicy Latina.
1: Yes.
3: Something with some castanets. Maybe some well-placed castanets.
0: Oh, my.
20: Exactly.
3: Clicking.
0: International smut princess.
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3: Wait, what? 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More or less?
7: It's both. 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Not to hear.
3: Hmm. So Bob and Tom VIP is a good deal?
7: 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More or less.
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23: They bribed us to say that.
14: Graver Weiser guitar sound, Tommy.
23: Oh, it's this evil rock and roll music. It's making my guitar go backwards.
14: Uh-oh.
23: A cold late night in Napanee. It was way too dark to see.
14: Along came a maiden, but my lantern was fading.
23: She begged me to turn on a light. I told her that just wasn't right. She didn't get it till I came out and said it. I wanted to get something straight between me and her, if you know what I mean. Looky here, girl,
14: I said with a grin.
23: See these stupid whiskers right here on my chin. I love to work the land. I make everything by hand. Try to understand.
14: I'm an Amish man.
23: I looked at her, she looked at me. We both felt electricity.
14: I started grinning. I was thinking about sinning.
23: I wondered if she felt the same. I smiled and asked her,
24: what's your name?
25: My name is Nancy. And it's you that I fancy.
23: She was giving me a heart attack.
14: She was giving me a heart attack.
23: Barry!

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1: I'll see you in court.
2: All day, all night, all Bob and Tom. This is Bob and Tom 24/7.
3: This is the Bob and Tom Show. Thanks very much for joining us. That's Bob right over there. I'm Tom over here. Chick McGee is over there. And then to my right, it's Christy Lee. We're sitting at a sort of a gigantic circular table, just if you're trying to envision how this works.
4: Yeah.
5: Oh, well, this is going to take a while if you're going to start
3: coming
5: doing
3: at you. That handsome man right there, look at those.
6: Thank you.
3: Look at those biceps.
6: Look at those
5: biceps.
6: Look at that.
5: You're ripped. You're shredded.
3: It's Tommy Johnigan, veteran stand-up comedian and now a veteran dad. How old is your daughter?
7: She's a little over 2.5.
6: So a little over 2.5.
7: I don't know what to say. She's in the gray area.
5: When does it switch from months to years?
3: We just had this discussion.
7: Right. It's like a tool.
5: At two.
3: After two, it starts becoming a math thing.
7: I stop at two because of the close. That's when close stop.
4: 2T.
7: It goes to 2T.
4: Yeah.
3: Okay.
7: So everything before 2T is a month.
3: Because my girl's turning 2.5 next month.
7: She's 2.5.
3: Yeah, but then after that, she just stays 2.5 till she turns 3.
4: But yeah,
7: that's what I'm saying. A little over 2.5. Maybe I'm doing it wrong.
5: So you don't go 36 months.
4: No, because
3: if you say 36 months to me,
5: that's 3. I guess
3: it's like a math problem. It's like when someone gives you the time and they give it to you 1,400 hours, you got to go, wait a minute.
5: Right.
3: Do I divide by 6? What's going on here?
7: What day is this?
3: Yeah,
4: kids. They're 2 or 3. It's just...
3: Okay, but when they're...
6: Don't you just buy some clothes and cram them into them?
4: There you go. Yeah, yeah.
6: Come on, get in there. We're going to the store.
7: It'll fit.
6: Damn it.
3: Honey, she can wear my shorts.
4: Come on. Your daughter is gorgeous.
7: Oh, thank you.
4: Gorgeous. I
7: love her. I love her so much. And my girlfriend and I, we've been trying to have another baby for 3 months, I found out last Saturday.
6: Oh. Is that right?
7: Doing work.
6: Uh-huh.
7: Actually, it's not. This is the big news. We were having another baby.
6: You are?
7: We were trying to have a baby for 3 months. I didn't know about it, and it took.
5: Wait a minute. So you're pregnant again?
7: She's pregnant again.
5: Well, that's amazing. That's
7: great. It is exciting.
3: But you didn't know that the effort was being made?
7: Not really. I think I was kind of... I think you can do that when you already have a kid. It's not like she's trying to trap me. I'm trapped.
4: Right.
7: You know what I mean? Just putting extra bars on.
4: Uh-huh.
7: She just goes...
3: So how did you find out?
7: Find out I was trying because she just goes, I can't believe I'm not pregnant yet. And I was like, say, what did you say to my face? What? I can't... What? I can believe it. Because she knows I like sex.
6: Right.
7: So she's like, what do you think about having another baby? And I was like, I don't know about that. And she's like, well, what, do you want to have sex?
6: Yeah.
7: That sounds great. Let's forget about that baby. Let's have sex. And that's how it happened. Uh-huh. So we got another one. A girl. We already know.
3: You know already?
6: You already know.
7: We already know.
6: Wow. Holy moly.
3: Do they have the...
7: You can find out at 10 weeks now from DNA tests through the mom.
3: Yeah, but this isn't the home pregnancy test doesn't tell you that yet.
4: No.
6: No, you get the little belly.
7: No, this is, yeah, well, she's
6: belly jelly, right?
7: She's got big belly. She's up there. I don't know how having two girls is going to be, but from the reactions of people when I tell them, it's not great, comes to mind.
4: Wait a minute. I've
7: people
4: got
7: are
4: two
7: terrified.
4: Girls?
6: You're outnumbered now.
7: People
6: totally
7: scare me.
6: Outnumbered.
5: It's a nightmare. Yeah, you can't do that.
7: I tell people I'm having a second girl. They act like I told them I got something cut off and I'm sending it to get biopsied. Oh, my God. I hate when bad things happen to good people. It's scary. It terrifies me.
5: Now, any marriage plans in the future for you and your girlfriend?
7: Maybe. I don't like the idea of marrying a chick that has a baby.
5: Could be the best joke in the history of the world.
6: Yeah, okay.
7: I can't have that in my life. I got a baby to think about.
5: Come on.
7: One on the way. Right. I can't have this single mom pregnant dragging us down with her jean shorts.
6: Hilarious.
7: What?
3: Tommy Johnigan is our guest. Father so far of one.
7: Of one now. Yeah. And then we're going to do it again. And I love this baby, I'm telling you. Mm-hmm. The first baby. That's why I'm questionable about a second baby. It's because I love the old baby. So much.
6: Yeah.
3: Do you have all the old stuff?
7: Yeah, we kept it all.
3: You got
7: tried to give some of it away. I cried one day.
4: Aww.
7: So I can't.
5: Well, you got to keep it all. You can keep it all. It's okay.
7: Yeah, we'll keep it all, especially now we got somebody to put it on.
6: Yeah, that's true.
5: Put in one of those vacuum bags.
7: Yeah, it's all in storage right now, and then it's about to get broken up.
6: You mean one of the bags you put a vacuum cleaner and suck it down?
5: No, no.
6: You mean like where you freeze dry it?
5: It's a giant, I don't know what they call them, but they're plastic bags. About. Yeah, then you put the vacuum cleaner and it sucks. Yeah. Oh, that's what you said.
6: That's what I said. That's right.
7: But, no, not that. What you said.
5: No, no.
6: Did I miss
5: No, Bob, you're entirely wrong. It's exactly what you said.
6: Okay.
3: So it's not. These aren't the bags that you use in a vacuum cleaner.
4: No.
7: Yeah, just put them in a vacuum cleaner.
5: They're Seal-A-Meal bags, only giant. How about that?
6: Mm-hmm.
4: Oh, yeah. You suck the air out with
6: you
4: that.
6: You suck the air out, you know, then you toss them.
3: Saw that
6: then,
3: commercial.
6: Those
3: are cool. Mm-hmm.
5: I was talking to Tommy on the phone, it must have been a year ago or a year and a half ago. And
3: when you still had his number?
5: Yeah, that's right. And, he changed his number because he knew I was going to start calling him about being the wacky neighbor. But he... Is everyone still buying your daughter clothes whenever anyone goes to a store? You said
7: it's
5: the nanny.
7: Carte nanny. I come home. The nanny's buying clothes. Mm-hmm. My girl's buying clothes. It's lawless over there. The nanny buys. Here's my thing. We have a nanny. It's we live in Los Angeles where everybody has nannies.
6: Mm-hmm.
7: I'm not used to it yet. Where I'm from, people didn't have nannies. They had that was on TV and they had magic powers. But
6: yeah.
7: In L.A., everybody has a nanny and the magic powers. They have a driver's license and a green card. So that's what we have. We have a very legal nanny. And I just come home and she buys my kids stuff and then gives me the receipt.
6: Oh.
7: So she gets the moment of giving my kid the thing and then I end up paying for it.
3: Uh-huh. Get used to this.
7: It's like a Santa Claus thing.
6: Wow.
7: She's getting credit.
5: Well, I hope you make it clear to you. Hey, look, kid. I paid for those clothes.
4: She doesn't understand that. She's
5: well,
4: doing
5: she
4: it
5: better.
7: It's weird having a nanny when you think about. My nanny has a kid, so she has to find someone to watch her kid.
4: To watch your kid?
7: When she watches my kid. Then I found out the person that watches her kid for free. And I'm like, let me drop my kid off over there.
6: Wait a minute.
7: Sounds like a better deal.
3: This is starting to sound exactly like my life.
6: Wow.
3: Yeah, just wait. You think the not getting the reward for buying the stuff. Just wait. I bought 30 tickets to Hawaii. I've never been there.
7: Yeah. I'd love the credit. Any credit.
5: I want to go to Hawaii.
3: So do I.
5: You can hook a brother up.
4: I want to go to Hawaii.
7: It's a short flight for me.
6: I don't.
5: For you. Yeah, it's like 3 hours. Right? Yeah,
3: you don't want to go to Hawaii, Bob?
6: No, really, it has no appeal to me.
3: Really? I've never been there, so I wouldn't know.
5: I just want to go see the lava.
6: I'd rather go someplace, like a little more realistic, tropical, not all built up. I'd rather go to a smaller island.
4: There are places in Hawaii.
3: You've been to some
4: fancy
3: places.
4: You don't have to go to Waikiki.
3: Weren't you in Bali or
6: Bora Bora?
3: Bora Bora. See, now you're talking.
6: See,
7: I saw those pictures.
3: Bora
7: that
3: Bora,
7: was like
3: that's
7: a dream.
3: Exotic.
6: That's a vacation.
7: That's a dream.
6: See, in Hawaii, you're battling all those stupid tourists.
4: You just have to know where to go.
7: I'd love to. That's we were talking about that because my we were going to bed the other night and my girlfriend goes we're laying in bed. My girlfriend goes, do you think our relationship has gotten boring? And I said, I don't think we're going to sleep anytime soon. That's kind of exciting, isn't it? 20 seconds ago, I took my clothes off, and I'm like, I'm going to bed. And now I'm like, who knows when that's going to happen? You know what I said? I said, of course it's boring. We've been together 5 years. We've got a 2-year-old. Mm-hmm. It's supposed to be boring. How did you just get bored? What kind of a goldfish of a brain are you operating with?
6: Yeah.
7: I said, it's boring, and I don't want to fix it. I don't want to do anything about it. I love that it's boring. That means it's stable. Some people get bored. They're like, let's take a trip. It's the same two boring people at a beach.
6: Yeah.
7: If you tell a restaurant your burger sucks, they don't go, have you tried it by the window? Just try the same burger over there, maybe. That should fix it.
6: Might make a difference.
7: She told me the other day, she was like, I finished work, and I sat at my desk for an extra 15 minutes before I went home. Is that bad? And I was like, I don't think it's bad. Before I came home the other day, I went to the movies. I saw Furious 7. I've never seen any of the other ones. I just thought the theater's on the way home. That's 2.5 hours. I'll do that.
6: Yeah.
7: I love being bored. Who needs that? Who wants exciting?
3: Tommy Jonigan is our guest. We have Christy Lee at the Bob and Tom News Desk. Coming up, we're going to be joined by comedian April Macy and a guy who happens to be a dinosaur expert and a comedian, Dan Telfer.
5: Yeah, what are you an
7: is
5: expert
7: that true?
5: On? Yeah. What are you an expert on, Jonigan? I mean, comedy, I guess, but...
7: Comedy? Ladies?
6: Uh-huh. Babies?
7: Babies now?
6: Babies now? Mm-hmm.
7: Yeah, I don't know. What do you got to do to be an expert? He's just a degree?
3: He just is a guy who just happens to be... That's his hobby.
6: He's more of a hobbyist.
5: He knows a lot about
7: I do hate that I don't have a hobby.
3: Is there something you know a lot about, though? Do you know a lot about baseball?
7: I do. You know what I think? I know a little bit about a lot of things. Like, I can have a pretty good conversation about a lot of things, but then when you bring an expert in, it ruins it.
6: Yeah.
3: I mean, someone knows what they're talking about.
7: Yeah, like someone, well, I like talk about baseball. I love baseball. I'll talk about baseball, and then someone's like, hey, who hit 420? And I'm like, I'm out. I don't know. People like to quiz you. Mm-hmm. What about history? I don't know the history of baseball. I feel like everything started when I came around. Who needs to know history? Jonagan wasn't here yet.
5: That's right.
6: The Jonagan history
5: that was
6: of baseball.
5: That was BJ before Jonagan. I don't know
2: about that. Right now. Essential morning radio. All day and all night.
0: Some like Bud. Some like Schlitz. As for me, it's
2: Bob and Tom Radio.
3: Comedian Scott Dunn is here with us. Do you have any current thoughts on religion?
8: I'm pondering a religious question, and maybe you guys could help me with it.
6: All right.
8: Buddha, Jesus, and Muhammad. Who do you think would be the funniest comedian?
6: Buddha.
8: Buddha has some big advantages. He's fat. People love the fat joke.
6: That's true.
8: Now, Jesus, though, I think Jesus would make a great nightclub comic.
4: You think?
8: Well, you remember the miracle where he turned water into wine?
4: Yeah. Sure.
8: This is clearly a guy who knows his stuff is funnier when people have been drinking.
6: Yeah. Mm-hmm.
8: I think he'd probably start off a little hacky, though. Hey, it's nice to be here. Just played a leper colony. Great audience. They laughed their butts off.
5: Thank you.
6: Gotta have that.
8: Seriously, though, where is everyone tonight? I've drawn bigger crowds for a crucifixion.
6: Oh, wow.
8: Hey, let's hear it from my opening act, Peter. Not funny. After that set, I'm going to deny knowing you. Yeah. Halfway through your act, Judas left to go hang himself.
6: Wow.
8: Hey, look, Herod's in the audience tonight. John the Baptist called. He wants his head back.
6: That's great.
8: My big concern with Jesus, though, as a comedian, could he handle a heckler?
6: I don't know.
8: I think he would start off okay. He'd be doing his bits, and, you know, a woman would yell, "Walk on water!" He'd turn the other cheek. "Ma'am, I'm just doing new stuff tonight." And, you know, he'd start his another bit, you know. So my rabbi says, "Free fish, free bread, and you call yourself a prophet?" Boom! Your new stuff sucks!
6: Walk on water!
8: Jesus snaps. "Lady, here's some bread. Pretend it's my body and eat me." "I've cast demons into hogs that were less obnoxious than you. If the town wants to stone you for being a whore, I will personally cast the first stone." The only awkward thing would be at the end. I think the audience would just sit there waiting because they know Jesus is going to encore.
3: Sure.
8: They just don't know when.
2: Bob and Tom, geniuses in France.
4: In Florida, there was a lady who called the cops after hearing strange music and seeing strange light coming out of her garage. What she didn't know was that her husband had set up an elaborate and profitable marijuana plant growing operation. After getting the call from the clueless wife, cops showed up and busted 35-year-old Charles Clayton after they found nearly 100 marijuana plants valued as high as $200,000. Investigators said the wife had no idea that the growing operation was taking place in the garage.
5: A gentleman has called. We're going to call him Grower X.
4: Mm-hmm.
5: He says that sometimes music is used at a meditation or relaxation CD that stimulates plant growth.
4: Oh. What?
6: You know, if you believe that, you're smoking way too much pot.
5: But, Bob, what if we are a universe in the tip of some giant's finger?
3: Could we take a phone call? Line one, please.
6: Sure. Morning, Bob and Tom Show.
9: Hey, this is... I'm not going to tell you who I am, but you guys were hitting the topic of what you're keeping from wives or what types of things are going on.
3: Yeah, I'm just finding a little bit hard to believe that this guy could have a bunch of grow lights and have an active marijuana business in his garage and his wife never even bothered to walk out in the garage and look around.
4: Mm-hmm. Maybe it's a detached garage and it's back off the
3: property. Okay, that's possible. Yeah. That's possible.
9: It's amazing what you can get away with. I have a buddy.
5: Keep talking, baby.
9: I have a buddy who travels a lot for his job. And, of course, in those travels, he has to entertain a lot of his business associates at gentlemen's clubs. And he really does enjoy that lifestyle.
6: I'm sure.
9: To cover his expenses and to get a lot of comps, he actually set up a website that rates these clubs.
6: Uh-huh.
9: So when they go to the club, the manager pulls them aside, shows them the website, tells them what he's there for, what he's doing. Manager doesn't really know that he's there for other business other than rating this club. Gets everything comped, expenses anything that he does spend, and gets tons of hits. So he has sponsors on the website. He's making money off the deal, too. His wife has no clue.
3: This guy sounds like a genius.
6: Yeah. He does.
9: I tell you what, it was pretty smart. Pretty smart.
4: Wow.
6: Well.
9: You gotta love it.
6: I guess.
4: No.
6: Uh-huh. Have you?
4: Now I'm angry.
6: Have you ever been to his website?
9: I have. It's pretty good.
4: Don't
3: throw this guy under the bus.
6: No, I'm not going to do that.
9: I won't do that to him. He's too good of a guy.
4: Just hold on the line
6: just
4: and
6: be curious as to what. I'm just curious as to what he thinks is the best club in the country.
9: You know, he did tell me that one time, and I don't think you guys want me to say that. But,
3: okay, then we'll just have you put on hold, and
6: we'll get
3: Bob
6: that information,
3: the, we'll
6: Bob
3: the information later. So his wife has no idea, though.
9: No clue.
6: I'll be damned.
3: But see, it sounds like it's really well thought out and well done, unlike a guy with marijuana plants in the garage. I think it must be a detached garage.
4: It has
3: I think
4: to be
3: you're
4: a
3: right.
4: Yeah.
6: Well, a lot of those
4: in Florida.
6: Florida
4: yeah.
6: and California, a lot of them are detached
4: right.
6: garages.
3: Okay.
6: All right. Well, thanks for calling.
9: Hey, no problem. You guys rock.
6: Mike,
4: thank
6: you,
4: sir. And as Bob said, you know, you don't really use your garage as much if you're in Florida.
6: No,
4: California,
6: you don't.
4: California.
6: Mm-hmm.
3: Okay.
6: Another call?
3: Yeah.
6: Morning, Bob and Tom show.
10: Hey, how you doing?
6: Fine. Who's this?
10: This is Anonymous from Ohio.
6: Very good.
10: I guess you could say. I have a bit of a side operation, sports betting type thing that I've kept for my wife for about 10 years now.
3: Now are you a bookie or are you a...
10: Yeah, I am. I take pretty heavy, pretty serious action, I guess you could say, quite regularly, and I have done it for about 10 years now. And
3: separate phone. How
6: by
3: do you
6: the
3: do
6: way,
3: this?
6: Did you know separate that everything. You owe Tom $1,000 from the Patriots Super Bowl?
4: Hey, it's not, out of the back hey. Of
10: no, he probably owes me.
3: Well, you're right
6: you're,
3: there.
6: You're not kidding.
4: Do you work out of the back of the neighborhood tavern and have your own special line?
10: No. That's how it actually started.
4: Sure.
10: But it escalated from there, and it happened. I had a lot of people around me that were very interested in it, and did it like that, and it just escalated. And, you know, it's from hearsay, and I deal with a small amount of people, and it's very lucrative.
6: I'm guessing this is a money-making venture for you.
10: Oh, incredibly, yes. Yes.
6: I'm guessing that you buy your wife a lot of very nice things with this money.
10: I do.
3: Would
10: I get a lot of bonuses from work and stuff that come in that she doesn't really know a whole lot about.
3: Would she be upset if this was uncovered?
10: I would probably think she would.
3: Do you spend a great deal of time combing the sports pages?
10: Oh yeah. Yeah, incredibly.
3: She just thinks you're a sports fan.
10: A heavy, heavy sports fan, or she thinks I'm doing research for work or something like that. So it's more or less that, and I kind of log off and go on to something else when she's not looking. So,
6: porn.
4: Wow.
6: I got a porn.
3: Do you,
6: when she walks in.
3: Do you strictly take bets, or do you occasionally place one?
10: Oh, I place two. I do both. I do only when it's really lucrative. I did quite well last week, but.
3: What's your primary?
4: You obviously didn't pick chicks games.
3: College football.
10: No,
3: college football.
10: Pro,
3: and

0: grandfather at least?
1: I'm almost. I've got 9 children, so that might give something away.
2: That's going to give a lot away.
1: Sure. I think. Oh, I know it might.
2: 9 children. Oh, we know
3: where you're hiding your.
1: I'm sorry.
2: We're
1: going to put you something.
2: All right. Well,
3: we're going to put you on hold.
2: Okay.
4: We just got a guy somewhere in the United States in trouble, just because he has 9 children.
2: Yep.
4: Mm-hmm. You know, you're talking about our topic is husbands who keep things from their wives.
5: Mm-hmm. Right.
4: Have you ever seen the Lifetime movie with Terry O'Quinn, the guy from Lost?
2: Chick, I never watched Lifetime.
4: Well, here's the I knew I'd have to explain it to you. So here's what
5: happens. He keep from his wife?
4: He has an entire
5: second family
4: across the country.
5: Sure.
4: He travels and he has a country and a family in California and a family in Connecticut.
2: Wow. Let me ask you this.
4: And you know how they catch him?
5: How?
4: He hits his head and he starts calling the people in Connecticut by the California names.
2: Really?
4: It's a great movie.
2: Isn't having one family tough enough?
4: Yeah, I don't know what his deal is.
2: How in the world would you think about having two of them?
4: I can't talk, though. I've married everybody I've had sex with, so what the hell do I know?
2: Yeah, you're right.
3: Thank you very much for all the detail. We have another phone call. What are you hiding from your wife is our question.
2: Morning, Bob and Tom Show.
6: Hi, fellas.
5: Oh, hi, Floyd.
2: Hello, Floyd.
6: I'm enjoying your secret confession program.
2: Well, thank you.
6: My wife doesn't know a thing about my charity work.
2: Really? What do you do?
6: Well, for just $25 a week, you two can clothe, feed, and comfort a hungry whore.
4: See, that's right.
6: I receive a picture of mine once a month, and I try to do my part this time of year, of course, because I believe whores should have happy holidays, too.
4: Yeah, that's right.
6: Did you know one TV dinner can feed two?
2: I did not know that.
6: They love sweatshirts, sweaters. Some may go through lip gloss like it's waters. Christy, if you have any leftovers you'd like to donate, I can collect a batch and pass them on. Best part is it's a good tax write-off.
2: Is it?
5: Yeah.
2: I didn't know. You write that off?
6: Well, you can. She don't know about it, but I sure do. Good night.
3: Bye. Thank you, Floyd.
2: Bye, Floyd. Floyd,
3: thank you very much. Interesting. Okay. What are you hiding from your husband or your wife? This is interesting.
4: Oh, yeah. We need to talk to wives. I'm sure they're
3: this,
4: hiding stuff.
3: This can go both ways. We'll just take one more call, and I've got a special feature.
5: I thought you were supposed to have secrets.
2: All right.
5: Morning,
2: spouse. Bob and Tom
0: that's
2: Show.
0: Adorable.
2: Hello.
7: Good morning, sir.
2: Do you want to give your name?
7: I'll call my name by my middle name, Thomas.
2: All right.
5: All right, Thomas.
2: Hiding something from the Mrs. Thomas?
7: You could say that. Just something little. I live in the suburbs, and I drive every day into the big city because my wife thinks I work at a company and everything.
4: Wait a minute. Let's back up and restart the story.
2: This sounds big to me.
4: You said it's just a little thing.
2: So your wife thinks you work at a big company in the city?
7: Well, I do work at a big company, but the thing is I don't do what she thinks I do. I actually shoot... I am a director of adult materials.
2: What does she think you do?
7: She thinks I work for a snack food industry, as you might know.
3: Well, in a way, you do.
2: Kind of, yeah, a little
4: now,
2: bit.
4: Now, see, I couldn't be happier at this moment.
2: So
4: Thomas, I've always wanted to be in an adult film. You know this about me, right?
2: Do you film every day?
7: Well, I film 3 times a week.
2: Uh-huh.
7: And, I don't work for any, big name companies or anything.
2: Right.
7: I discover people's stars, and then I send them up to bigger people.
3: Now, are you you're not an actor in porno, you're a director, then?
7: Well, besides college.
3: Oh, you were a porno actor in college.
7: Well, in college, I experimented, yes, sir.
2: I see.
3: And your wife's never seen any of these?
7: No, thankfully, and I hope she never does, man.
4: Well, we've got a surprise for you, Thomas. Your wife's on the other... No. No, but when I say I want to be in an adult film, I don't want to be actually in on the action, so to speak. I want to be like an extra on the set.
5: Like the bartender.
4: Like a bartender wiping the glass off, and the guy who's having fun with another girl whilst cheating on his other girl, I'm going to be wiping the glass going... are you sure about all this?
3: Yeah, that way, Chick wants to do that so his grandson someday can go, well, we don't have a lot of video of my grandfather.
2: We have Grandpa here.
4: Well,
3: here he is, the bartender and fourth man in. It's right after the...
4: Call me grandfather anymore. He calls me the governor.
5: The governor.
3: The governor.
5: Okay.
3: The governor. Well, that's an interesting side business.
2: That is phenomenal. Mm-hmm.
7: Thank you.
2: Oh, yo, you're more than welcome.
5: Good luck with that.
2: You're my hero.
3: This does sound like a really good Lifetime movie.
2: It really does, doesn't it? Yeah. Wow. Okay.
4: Daddy's a porn director. Tonight, 9 o'clock on Lifetime.

0: Well, thanks, Thomas.
1: Well, it sounds.
2: All right, thank you.
1: Now let me ask you one more question.
0: Yeah.
1: Are you faithful to your wife, or does the action that you're surrounded by every once in a while get the best of you?
2: No, I'm completely faithful.
1: So there you go. So it's just a job.
0: Yeah. All right. Very good.
1: Christy, yeah. are you okay with it, Christy?
3: No. If I were his wife, I would not be okay with it.
4: That is
3: why he doesn't tell his wife. Am I correct?
5: Thomas, hang on. We need to get your phone number. Maybe I'll be an extra.
0: No, I don't.
2: All right, man. I've honestly thought about calling y'all about it.
0: Oh, really? Oh, okay. Yeah,
1: Chick, you think you want to do this.
0: But if Chick appears in this motion picture,
5: I do.
0: The cat's going to be out of the bag.
5: A white shirt and a black bow tie behind the bar wiping a glass off.
3: Sure.
5: Bartender.
0: With
5: Chick
0: assless
5: McGee.
0: Chaps.
5: Assless chaps. I'll wear assless chaps in a video. Darn right I would.
0: Thanks.
1: Wait a second. Hang on a second. I am not going to watch you in assless chaps in a movie.
5: You don't have to watch it.
1: Are these films strictly heterosexual, sir?
2: Yes, sir.
1: Chick, do you still want to be in it?
6: 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All Bob and Tom. All day and all the night. This is Bob and Tom Radio.
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16: You meant my school. I didn't show up for my final exam, and I flunked out. But my attorney, Mr. Jensen, explained to Mr. Cooper's attorneys how this would prevent me from becoming a doctor and making millions of dollars over my lifetime. Thanks, Jim.
17: That man is just one of dozens of clients I have helped. Just listen to this young couple who came into my office with a sad story.
18: Well, rock music ruined the reputation of my girlfriend and me. We grew up in a small town and dated all throughout high school.
19: We always behaved very modestly in public and had planned to save ourselves from marriage. Until we became the talk of the town. Tell him, Jack.
18: You see, Diane and I were outside the Tasty Freeze, minding our own business, sucking down a chili dog.
19: And his hands were not between my knees. Johnny Cougar ruined our reputation. Couldn't walk down the street without people snickering and pointing after that song came out.
17: But now life goes on for Jack and Diane. Yeah. Thanks to our out-of-court settlement, they were able to move to a slightly larger town with larger fast food chains and less nosy neighbors. I'm just here to help people get what's coming to them. If you thought Saturday night really was all right for fighting, contact my office. Or if you thought Pat Benatar really wanted you to hit her with your best shot, just pick up the phone and call me. Did you hear Rock You Like a Hurricane on the radio and immediately evacuate your home? Well, I'm your guy. Perhaps you had a loved one who took the Van Halen song Jump a little too literally. Give me a ring. There is no reason for you to suffer any longer. I have helped a hotel detective who was out of sight get his job back, as well as a banker lady who was sure all that glittered was gold. And recently, I helped this victim of a stalker.
4: I got real creeped out every time I heard that song by the Police, Every Breath You Take. I realized he was singing about me. Every move you make, I'll be watching you. Creepy. Jason Jorgensen was able to get me a nice settlement. Plus, he got that guy ticketed for impersonating a law enforcement official. Oh. The Police? Hell, it turns out they ain't even real cops. Jackie sure helped me.
17: Don't let rock and roll ruin your life any longer.
20: The law offices of Joe Johnson do not accept any cases which may end up in an actual court of law. 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Joe Johnson will not be held responsible for any death threats, public mockery, or yard jobs which occur before, during, or after filing lawsuits.
17: Call the law offices of Joe Johnson today.
20: Phone number withheld due to pending litigation.
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1: I guess you'd call those her Brad Pitts.
0: That's right. And she's really into Western movie stars. She's even slept with a couple.
1: I know, Dean. Yesterday I saw her John Wayne tattoo, but I tried all night long and never could find her Clint.

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1: 24/7. Tom, we have a very special guest with us. Pat's here as well.
2: Yeah, we got Pat Godwin behind the glass. We used to call that the Nuremberg Room, which was not correct, by the way. There was no glass at that trial. Mr. Godwin has moved back there because in the hot seat, we have Gianmarco Cerezi.
3: Hello.
2: How did I do?
3: It's beautiful.
2: It's beautiful. Now, where did you grow up?
3: I grew up Maryland, Potomac, Maryland.
4: Okay. Not in Italy? Darn it.
3: I know. I'm much more Jewish than I am Italian, okay. just to get that out there.
2: So what? So dad was Italian?
3: Dad's like a little Italian.
4: Okay.
3: Like a little. And mom's just Jewish. And they gave me this name. And my dad raised me. He acted like I was 100% Italian.
1: Oh,
3: and I did, you know, the DNA, and it's I guess in like the 1930s. My great grandpa Luigi, uh-huh. his real name. My great grandpa Luigi and my great grandma Donkey Kong. They immigrated to the
5: little island of Nintendo.
2: Nintendo.
3: For a second, you thought it was real. You're like, oh, yeah, you're Sicily, yes.
2: We're morons. We'll believe anything. And now your name, it's Gianmarco, but you spell it Gianmarco. So everyone must just assume that you're, you know, right off the boat.
3: Right off the boat. Italians, they come up to me, they say, buongiorno, come va? And I'm like, no, I don't speak to Italians.
2: Now, we're friends with Birbiglia, Mike Birbiglia, the great comedian who's on tour right now. He's got a great new show. I just saw it. I've seen it a couple times. But when the first time he came in here, he pointed out that his name probably should be pronounced Birbiglia.
3: Sure.
2: But as a young comedian getting introduced, historically, he had a whole roster of mispronunciations of his name. It would be, you know, Bohuski, et cetera, et cetera. Yeah. So eventually we had a whole set of jingles introducing him with the incorrectly pronounced name, which fun. If I could dig them up, they'd be very humorous.
1: That's all right. We're talking to our guest now.
4: Yes, right.
2: No, but I'm getting to a point here. I'm working with Philistines, Gianmarco. I'm getting my point is
1: he has a crush on Birbiglia, and we try to get him to.
4: Right.
3: I know.
2: you had to have suffered as a young comedian being introduced. I'm, you know, we've got Gianmarco Cerezas. I mean, I can't imagine people got it.
3: Well, I get a lot of Gianmarco Scorsese. I get that a lot. Yeah. And my line would be like, listen, if my last name was Scorsese, I wouldn't be performing in this basement with you idiots.
1: Sure, sure.
3: I get a lot of Giancarlo, Cerezi, but I don't care. You got to let that go.
1: Yeah.
3: Name stuff. No one likes that. No one likes if you go, hey, it's actually this. I just go with it. Yeah. I mean, people have known me for years. They still call me Giancarlo, and I'll never correct them. I let someone else do it. I just wait.
4: Yeah.
2: It's not Giancarlo. I'm just a little bit intimidated. But I would say in contemporary culture, in the world of, say, news, it's gotten a lot looser. People are actually using their real names.
4: Mm-hmm.
2: You go back 60 years, and everybody had a fairly simple name.
4: Lee.
3: Yeah.
2: Yeah.
6: Yeah. Mine is very real. Yeah. When people ask, I always have to say it twice. They're like, Jess Hooker. Hooker? Yes. Like the prostitute. And that's how I clear it up. Yeah. And they don't think it's Booker or anything.
3: Were
6: else.
3: Were you made fun of in school?
6: No, it's my married name.
2: Oh, wait a second. Wow. No, you're being too nice to yourself. Tell them the truth.
6: My maiden name is Prosser. And so the kids used to call me Jesse Prostitute.
3: Oh,
6: very,
3: my gosh.
6: Very clever. And then I married a hooker.
3: Wow.
6: Yeah.
1: Now, to be fair, she also sleeps with people for money.
6: Yeah.
1: Yes. So, it didn't all just have to do with her name.
6: Yeah.
2: So going from prostitute to hooker.
6: Yeah.
2: So would they call you like Giancarlo Sarasso?
3: Sure, yeah.
2: Oh, sorry.
3: No, my dad, he was like, he was a fighter. He would, you know, punch people, and they called him Crazy Cerezi.
1: Oh, okay.
3: And that's how I know I'm different, because when I was in high school, people just called me Cerezi So Gazy.
6: Oh.
3: That's what I got.
2: See, kids are so nice.
3: Yeah, yeah.
2: Wow. Yeah. But I would just, did anyone early on suggest that you change your name?
3: I had a manager in the beginning who said you need to change it to something more Jewish.
1: Oh.
3: And they were like, we're going to get you meetings with network heads, and you're going to walk in, they're going to expect Gianmarco, and you're going to be like, I'm Gianmarco. And I said no. And I'm glad I said no, because they got me none of those meetings. None of those meetings. Give me the meetings first, and then we'll talk about the name change. Yeah. We're not going to go the other way.
4: Yeah, right?
3: So.
2: Yeah, but I've noticed especially the news people now, they've got somewhat awkward names, right. And sometimes they should change them.
3: Yeah.
2: Like the guy named Spunt. You know that guy?
4: Spunt.
1: Yeah,
4: Spunt.
1: But that's, look, we're children,
6: yes.
1: So most people hear it.
2: Mr. Spunt, Mr. Vagina.
1: Right.
4: You're right, Josh. Most people wouldn't think twice
1: about it. Right, yeah, they don't have our ridiculous brains.
2: The awkward hyphenated names.
3: Does hooker, does it start from, like, was it an old fishing thing, like, back in the day?
6: No, I think it's actually, what I've been told is there was a general hooker. And he was known for being quite the ladies' man. And when he would come to town, they would be hooker's women. They would all seek him out. They'd want to spend the night with him.
1: Is that right?
6: Yeah, there is a memorial to him somewhere on the East Coast.
2: That sounds like it's been sanitized. I'm wondering if he had prostitutes there for his troops.
6: And they were called hooker's women.
3: Oh my gosh, that's how?
6: I always assumed
1: it was because they were hooking men
4: pulling them in.
1: Yeah,
6: I think it was actually a last name. Isn't
1: that interesting?
6: Associated with prostitutes.
2: Now, Mr. Oskey, your real name is some unpronounceable.
7: Asha Ashkenazi.
1: That's true.
7: Yeah.
2: Say it again.
7: Asha Ashkenazi.
2: Wow. Is that your dad's name or did he change it?
7: That's my grandfather's name when he came over from Poland. He changed it.
2: Okay. What night does he bowl? Sorry.
6: Every time.
1: You ask him what time does he bowl?
2: What night does he bowl? Sorry.
7: Tuesdays.
1: Oh, that's not
7: yeah,
1: funny.
7: Yeah, I find that offensive. Tuesday nights.
2: We're ignoring our guest. Tall, slender man. Wears glasses. They can't see you.
3: Slender Man is that's like a
1: creepy pasta.
3: That's like it's like a monster. The Slender Man.
2: I'm sorry.
3: Yeah, lanky. I prefer lanky.
2: Forgot about that.
1: Gangly is what.
2: One of my sons just went to that bridge. There's some.
4: The Slender Man Bridge.
2: Yeah, there's
1: a Mothman Bridge.
2: Oh, the Mothman Bridge. Sorry, I get okay.
4: Mothman.
2: My fake horror things.
4: Scary movie.
1: Yeah, cryptozoology, please.
2: Yeah, of course. That's a fine science. You're a tall, thin fellow.
3: Thank you.
2: Now, were you an athlete and did you play basketball?
3: No. I did a little basketball and I still remember my high school basketball coach. He always used to tell me, you miss 100% of the shots you take. But no, I was terrible at sports. I was more of a theater kid.
1: Oh, yeah, me too.
3: Yeah?
1: Yeah, yeah. What was your favorite role?
3: Seymour in Little Shop of Horrors.
1: Oh, that's fantastic. I always wanted to play Oren Scrivello.
3: You'd be a great Oren.
1: Perhaps we could have some sort of theater thing.
3: Yeah, I think if both our lives take a terrible turn of events, we could definitely do a production of Little Shop of Horrors.
1: Like a Paducah Community Theater or something?
2: Now, let me ask you this. I've got a couple favorite stage plays. Of course, West Side Story. I've actually seen it on Broadway.
3: Yeah.
2: If you were in West Side Story, a jet or shark, or Maria, whatever.
3: Well, I think these days, based on my race, I would be a jet.
2: You think so?
3: I think if I was a shark, people would be kind of upset.
1: Yeah.
3: They'd be upset with whatever makeup I would have to use to fit
2: the
3: role.
2: Well, I mean, in the movie, of course, we all know that George Chakiris, Greek, not Puerto Rican.
1: Well, of course. Yeah, right.
2: Everyone knows that.
3: When did that movie come out?
2: Academy Award winner.
4: Yeah, exactly.
1: Yeah. That's the exact right question.
2: Ignore the classics. That's fine.
3: Who did Al Jolson play in that?
2: Yes. Ironically, a white Officer Krupke.
1: They got that one rolled right.
2: Yeah. Finally. Yeah, that's so you guys are comparing theater kid roles.
3: What was your last role?
1: My last acting role, the theater role, was Grease. I was Kinnicky.
6: Oh, nice.
3: Oh, in Grease. Nice.
6: I didn't know that.
1: Yeah.
2: Did you ever do that one?
3: No, I didn't do Grease. We did like weird. We did musicals. Honestly, we should not have. We did Pacific Overtures.
1: Yeah,
3: which is it's a Stephen Sondheim musical should be played by an all Japanese cast.
1: Yeah,
3: and I think we had like the director, just to be sensitive, found the one Chinese student at our school and put them in the show, which feels more offensive, honestly.
1: Right.
3: So we did that, Little Shop of Horrors, How to Succeed in Business Without Really Trying.
2: There's a classic.
4: That's a good one.
3: Classic.
4: Yeah.
2: So you sing?
3: Yeah. Yeah. I sing.
1: Don't be coy.
3: I've only been booked to sing professionally 3 times in my entire life, and they were all for my grandparents' funerals.
2: Oh, and you got that, one left then, eh?
3: Yeah, I know. And, I'm calling it my farewell tour. The doctors say my last show could be any day now.
8: What song did you sing?
3: It's a song called The Cuddles Mary Gave. Very, very sweet song.
2: Is this a Yiddish thing or?
3: I think it might be. It might be Irish. I don't even know. It's from a show called A Man of No Importance. Hmm. I've never done the whole show. Just
2: the one tune.
3: Just the one tune.
2: Okay.
4: At all three of the funerals, the same song?
3: Yeah.
4: Okay, you got it.
3: It was a good reminder that my grandparents were in a better place.
2: Would anybody complain? I've already seen this show. Yeah, what the hell? I thought we were going to get a new day. I saw his comedy show. Same thing you did last week.
1: Hey, when are you going to turn over the act?
2: Yeah.
1: When's the new hour?
2: New material, for God's sake. Are we done insulting our guest? Okay.
1: No, we're having fun. We're not insulting.
2: Okay. This is interesting. So you're, let's see, you're from the greater Maryland area, blah, blah, blah.
3: Yeah, I tell you.
2: High school, college. Did you go to college over there?
3: I went to the University of Miami for musical theater.
2: Mm. The one in Florida?
3: The one in Florida. Okay. Miami University is the one in Ohio.
2: I'm aware of that. Mm-hmm. We had a news story last year. Remember this? Some guy from I forget where.
1: Like Eastern Europe or something.
2: Yeah, was so excited because...
4: He was going to Miami?
2: And he arrived in Ohio.
3: That's real? He really?
2: Yeah. Yeah. Absolutely.
7: Yes. Yeah, he applied to the wrong college.
2: He couldn't believe how cold it was. Yeah, they're both very fine universities.
4: Yeah, but one has an ocean.
2: Yeah. I don't know if there's a theater program at the one in Ohio.
4: I don't know.
2: But
3: I don't know if there was one... At University of Miami either.
2: So you attended a class about as often as I did.
3: Yeah, I mean, I went, but, you know, musical theater degrees, my classes were called things like movement and voice and other things I'd already studied as a baby.
2: How did your parents feel about paying for that?
3: They weren't paying enough attention. To know what a mistake they were making. And I sold it. You know, I said they had a class called Accounting for Actors.
4: Oh.
3: Which was like, it was like basically regular accounting, but with a focus on negative numbers. The first lesson was how to file for unemployment. It's come in handy.
2: This is all true. Gianmarco Sorese is our guest. He's a very funny guy.
1: Do you have a dream role? Something that you'd love to play?
3: Gosh. I think Salieri and Amadeus.
1: Oh, wow. Oh,
3: yeah. To do a play. And then dream acting role. There's a musical called Falsettos, which is really cool. And I like Marvin.
1: Okay, cool.
3: It's very obscure, not very fun. That's the dream.
1: Yeah.
2: Mm. That's too old to do Evan Hansen.
3: I mean, they tried with that guy in the movie. They whoever played it. Who played it? What's his name?
2: You got it.
3: Basically, yeah. Ben.
2: Great play, not a good movie.
3: Well, they tried. I auditioned to play his friend for that movie, and I remember being like, he's supposed to be 18. You know, I'm 35, and I went for that audition, and then I saw, what's his name?
4: Ben Platt.
3: Ben Platt. Mm-hmm. Yeah. And then I tried to get him to do it, but he was too old. Yeah. He was too old, and they tried to, and I was like, oh, that's why they had me for the friend. They wanted to make him look young.
1: Yeah.
3: But they do that a lot with musicals. It takes so long to get that play into a musical, and they try to get the original leads to keep the momentum, and they did that for Rent. They did it for Rent, and everyone was way too old.
6: Yeah. Yeah.
3: And that's why for Wicked, thankfully for Wicked, they said, well, it's 20 years. We can't have.
6: Yeah. I'm so excited.
3: Yeah.
2: They,
3: I'm nervous. Musicals are hard to make
6: into
3: movies.
6: That's true.
3: It's tough. You either nail it or you don't, and you know it the second they start singing. Yeah. I was in the movie theater for Rent at one of the premieres, and like the second they start singing, you could hear people giggle.
1: Oh.
3: And you're like, oh, it feels corny. It's not going to work.
2: Pat, you're also an actor. How old are you, Pat?
9: Okay,
2: very good. Maybe you and Gianmarco can...
3: It was between him and Ben Platt for the lead.
9: My dad's a professor of musical comedy. He taught at Notre Dame and King's College in Wilkes-Barre. Yeah.
3: Really?
9: So, and I grew up with that major also, yes.
3: Oh, very cool. Yes.
2: You live in New York now.
3: I live in New York now.
2: You like the city? Where do you? Are you in Manhattan, Brooklyn? Where are you?
3: I was in Harlem for a very long time, and I've been on the Lower East Side for like 4 years now. So I'm a New Yorker.
1: Yeah.
3: Yeah. People talk crap about New York around the country. Sometimes we're kind of like I was in Chattanooga, Tennessee, and I was in this taxi, and he asked me where I was from. I said New York, and I mean he gasped so loud it almost startled the horse. And he was like I hear New York is filled with crime, and I was like, you know, I've heard about Chattanooga. Nothing. When my agent said I had a gig in Chattanooga, I Googled what country is Chattanooga in, and then I fired my agent.
2: Oh, so you don't get that New York attitude on us.
6: Yeah.
2: We've been through that. We probably should get a couple news stories out of Christy Lee. We had the one about the head that rolled up on shore.
6: Yes.
2: And where was that? That was in
4: Key Biscayne off of
2: a human head. A head.
4: Barrier Island off of Miami.
2: They ain't got nobody.
6: So was it somebody just walking the beach in the morning and it was there?
1: A worker.
7: A beach worker.
4: Oh. A beach worker cleaning the beach.
2: Mm. Wow. Yeah.
7: Lucky he was a really big rake.
2: Yeah, lucky he was attentive, because it probably did look like kind of a hairy coconut.
1: Probably.
2: He could have just taken those tongs, tossed it in there. That's a weird looking coconut. But yeah, do you think it's some drug deal going
4: wrong?
2: Probably,
4: I would think.
2: If they're severing your head, you gotta have a tool for that.
6: I don't know if anybody requests that as a way to die, you know, like, hey, when I go, chop my head off, throw me in the ocean.
1: It seems like a cartel move, doesn't it?
4: Sure it does.
1: Decapitation seems fairly common, I think.
2: At sea?
4: Well, you dump your head somewhere else.
7: Yeah. It could have been the whole body, and that's all that's left after the munching.
4: That could be.
1: Yeah.
2: No, but don't... They probably
7: start at the toes and work up, right?
2: Wouldn't it be a clean cut? Theory.
4: How do we know it wasn't a clean cut? We don't know.
3: Do you think if you put it to your ear, you can hear the ocean?
1: That's right. You may be able to. You might. Yeah. I'd like to think he tried that.
2: They did try to resuscitate it once again, but it didn't work. What do you got over
4: there? In California, the authorities arrested four people for allegedly staging multiple bear attacks as part of an insurance fraud scheme.
2: Oh.
4: In what is dubbed Operation Bear Claw, the California Insurance Department said four L.A. residents allegedly defrauded three insurance companies out of nearly $142,000.
7: You can't have a cop operation name it after a donut.
1: That's
7: really?
1: Yeah.
7: Sorry.
1: Well, they were so successful with Operation Custard Filled.
7: Maybe stuck with Bear.
4: A separate video submitted to the insurance company showed a bear damaging a Rolls Royce and two Mercedes. Hmm. Officials noted the footage was captured in the exact same location outside of a residence.
2: See, there's your first mistake.
4: What idiot does that?
2: In other words, yeah, if you're going to do separate vehicles, do them in separate places with a separate looking bear.
4: Yeah, they're doing this dressed in a bear suit. Officials noted the footage was captured in the exact same location, and the department had a biologist from the California Department of Fish and Wildlife look at the videos and concluded it was clearly a human in a bear
3: love
4: suit.
3: I want to see these videos.
1: I know. I like to think that if the bear walks up with a little fob and opens the door, it just opens like a human.
2: The other aspect of this that gets me is the cars, which it was a Rolls Royce.
4: They're all luxury cars and two Mercedes, yeah.
2: And these people are having to do insurance fraud? I mean, if you can afford cars cost hundreds of thousands of dollars.
1: Maybe they can't afford them.
2: Can't make the payments, so get Louis to put on the bear suit.
3: The cost of a full bear suit. Those things cost a lot.
7: Yeah. I'd like to think there's two ends, like the two people had to play the bear. One was the ass end and one was the head. They jumped in the car.
4: After executing a search warrant, detectives found the bear costume in one of the suspect's home.
1: All right.
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15: Because I got to tell them.
2: Hello?
15: Hey, this is Nick Nolte calling.
2: Oh, boy. Hey, Nick. Hi, Nick.
15: How you guys doing this
2: morning? Are great.
15: You got a big queer talk going on there about clothes dryers and dishwashers.
16: Yeah. I'm sorry. No, Nick, my pants are soaking wet. Yeah, I spilled tea on them. They're drying over in the corner.
15: I know. Listen, I can solve your problem if you queers would listen to what I've been trying to tell you for all these years.
2: Queers.
15: You replace the damn dishwasher in there to clean the coffee cups with the clothes dryer. That way you cut out the middlemen. Who needs coffee when you get in the damn dryer in the morning? How many times do I have to tell you that? It wakes you up just instantly.
2: Mm-hmm.
15: I'm going to get in there right now. Hold on just a second.
4: All right.
15: I got to turn, get in. Got all for you guys. Jeez. Oh, man. Oh, yeah. There we go.
16: Feel refreshed, do you, Nick?
15: I feel a lot better
17: now. You can really pop right in there, can't you? And then jump right out.
2: Nick, can you dry coffee cups in the dryer?
15: No, hell no. You don't, hey, Bob, you don't need to have coffee. You see, that's the point. You jump in the dryer. Who needs a damn coffee?
2: Coffee's a treat. I don't use it to wake up. I like it because it tastes good.
15: Well, aren't you fancy? Aren't you a fancy Dan? Holy.
17: Mr. Fancy.
2: I am fancy.
4: Aren't you fancy?
17: Quite the fancy Dan.
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16: Welcome back to the Bob and Tom Show. I'm sorry.
2: Wow.
16: Welcome back to the Bob and Tom program. Thank you very much for joining us. Chick McGee is across the way there. Chick is, of course, at the sports control desk.
20: You know, we sort of had a theme this morning.
16: Older folks. Once again, happy anniversary to the, what are they called?
4: Pennebakers.
16: Mm-hmm. Iowa. 80 years together.
20: The world's fastest woman of 90 years or more.
16: No, was it she dropped out of a plane?
20: I'll get to her personal best here in just a second, which just happened to be world records.
2: Really?
4: Well, how many people compete?
20: Shut up! The world's fastest woman of 90 years or more. Oh, you too, comedy boy. The world's fastest woman of 90 years or more sits on a plastic chair selling newspapers and magazines in Mexico City.
2: Get your papers.
20: Today, the 93-year-old Masters track and field champ will carry the Olympic torch.
4: Aww.
20: I'm very proud that they included me, says Rosario Iglesias. For most of her life, she rose well before dawn, collected newspapers from distributors, and ran through the streets of Mexico City delivering them, dodging feces, covering 6 to 7 miles a day, according to her grandson. She was 80 before she even took up sports.
2: Hmm.
20: A customer noticed her rushing around and suggested she enter a race.
4: Mm-hmm.
20: And she won everything she kept entering. According to World Masters Athletics, Iglesias holds world records in the 85 and 90 and over class.
2: In what sport?
4: Running.
20: 400 and 800 meters.
4: Uh-huh.
2: Yeah.
20: Wow. Has the 90 and over record at 100 meters.
4: Uh-huh.
20: And 200 meters. Now, the 100-meter record, 38.02 seconds.
2: That's 100 meters?
20: 100 meters, 38.02 seconds.
2: And the world record, isn't it like 9 seconds?
16: Well, Bob, yeah, that's for a male. I think it's, 18 years of age or something. What is it,
20: 9.7, I think, something like that.
2: I'm just surprised. She's a lot slower than those guys, isn't she?
16: She's 90.
4: Who does she compete against? Does it say how many people are in this particular category?
20: I'm guessing not that many.
2: I want to know. I want to know how many people were in the race and who didn't finish the 100 meter.
16: She carry the newspapers with her when she...
20: Tragically.
16: I'm just surprised she waited until she was 80 to start this up.
2: I'm with you there.
16: She's lying there on the couch, with
2: What's the matter? She couldn't afford a bike?
20: No, I don't think I could run 100 meters in 38 seconds. I don't think there's no way.
16: She was a paper delivery person.
20: Mm-hmm.
2: Again, she couldn't afford a bike?
20: All of her life.
16: Didn't need one.
4: You couldn't run 100 meters in 38 seconds?
20: There's no way.
2: What's the point?
16: She didn't need a bike.
2: She's going to get nothing for it.
16: Her boobs held the papers down.
4: We can put some Doritos at the end.
16: I don't think I've run 100 meters ever.
2: lately,
16: I mean,
2: I'm
16: since Monday. I don't think I've put 100 meters on my... No.
2: Is the girl making fun of you
4: over there?
16: I'm sorry. Go ahead.
20: Are you all done with your catcalls?
17: your derision with
5: you
17: your
5: brought
17: insults.
5: This up. We didn't. Mm-hmm.
17: 200 meters, 82 seconds.
21: That's good.
17: That's a minute 22, right?
5: Yes.
21: You know.
17: Do you think you could run 200 meters in 82 seconds?
5: How far is 200 meters?
21: 200 meters.
17: Twice as far as 100 meters? I don't think I can do it.
21: I could probably walk it in a minute and 20 seconds.
16: About halfway around a standard track.
17: Do you think I could walk 100 meters in 38 seconds? I might be up for that. I don't think I could run that far, though.
16: Maybe if we put like an ice cream cone at the end.
5: I guess that's
21: everybody's jumping on the bandwagon, aren't they?
17: It's just a great day, isn't it? Oh, yes.
21: Ha, ha, ha. It's sad being beefy, isn't it?
17: It sure is.
5: Save that story. When we have room, we'll mark off 100 meters. Isn't it just, I want you to run.
17: Wait a second. Isn't it just... it's sad being beefy.
16: That's like one of those slogans that the beef people have. Or, got milk.
21: Yeah.
16: It's sad being beefy. Picture chick.
17: You know, there's
21: chick in jogging shorts.
17: There's a picture of... There's a picture of...
5: Chick has very nice legs, by the
17: way. Thank you very much. There's a picture of Rosario here.
21: How's she looking?
16: Rosario?
17: Well, she looks a little bit like something Mike Piazza would use behind the plate.
21: Oh, my God.
16: Let me see.
17: Looks a little bit like a catcher's mitt.
16: Let me see her. Wow.
5: Oh, now wait.
21: Man.
5: Oh,
16: did she deliver the papers or have them thrown at her?
21: Mm-hmm.
5: She's 93.
16: You know something?
5: She's been sitting out in the sun in Mexico City for 90 years.
16: Wow,
5: probably.
16: And that, that cauliflower ear really is.
17: She's going to have to.
16: Was she also a boxer?
5: Oh, boy.
21: Yeah, well, that happens. Something?
16: When you describe her as looking like her face like a catcher's mitt, that is dead on.
17: Absolutely.
21: It really is.
16: You see her.
21: Hey,
16: once again, get out the armor off.
17: 38 seconds for the 100 meters, which is a little longer than a football field, right? How much is 100 meters? How much more?
21: It's
17: than
21: a little more than yards.
16: And she still delivers papers. She brought ours in this morning. Oh, look. Extra. Dewey defeats Truman.
5: Finally got it. Run that in 38 seconds.
17: I bet I could.
20: USA yesterday.
16: Mm-hmm. Here we go. The record for the 100 meter dash is 9.78 seconds.
17: That's what I said.
16: Very good. Well, congratulations.
17: That's one right.
16: Well, that's very nice.
21: And she did it in 38?
17: 38 seconds.
16: If you can live to be 93 in the polluted air of Mexico City, first of all.
5: And still run, that's pretty good.
16: Yeah.
21: That's very true.
17: Do you think she sells her body?
21: Yes.
5: No.
21: Uh-huh.
17: Oh. Yeah. Well, she doesn't have any teeth, so it might be a plus.
21: That's extra.
16: All right. I think it's now time to leave.
20: Just call me Gummy.
16: We're going to take a break here.
21: Are we going to take a break? Because I want to prove how sad it is being beefy in just a second.
16: Okay, well, no. I got a quick story here. Dear Bob and Tom, let me read this instead. This is headline, kangaroo splashes into pool. Canberra, Australia, a small kangaroo jumped over a 6-foot-high fence in suburban Sydney and landed in a swimming pool, according to a newspaper there. David Punton discovered the wallaroo, a short, stocky variety of the kangaroo found in the wild all over Australia in his pool after his two dogs were barking, according to the Sunday Telegraph. He said, at first I thought it was another dog in the water because I've never seen kangaroos around here, but I walked out and there was a wallaroo in the pool.
5: They get hot, too.
16: Hmm?
5: They get hot, too. They need to
16: I guess so, but they guess they're not really seen. A Sydney wildlife volunteer came and got the wallaroo out of the pool.
5: Hmm.
16: I guess there's a drought there, and they think the water attracted the animal.
21: Probably.
16: That'd be kind of cool if you were a kangaroo it'd be handy, actually, to be a kangaroo at a pool.
21: How's that?
17: Here it comes.
16: Well, think about it.
21: I'm thinking about it.
16: You've got that pocket for your key. when you're swimming.
21: My clothes are in the locker. Look, I can put my key right here.
17: Keys right here.
16: Sunglasses and the tan lotion.
17: Put your Band de Soleil right in there.
21: Right there. Right here,
16: you got it with you.
17: Your swimming goggles.
16: Who hasn't gone to the pool and left their car keys somewhere?
21: Now, when a kangaroo gets out of the pool, is it pouch full of water?
16: I never thought of that. Can't they make it all taut?
21: Yes, I'm sure they can. Only during a model shoot.
5: What a show we're having today.
17: Just one day, can't we do a regular morning radio show?
21: What's the point?
16: Wallaroo. Did you find the thing you wanted to find?
21: What was I looking for?
16: I was stalling for you.
21: What was I looking for?
17: Oh, something to prove that it's not easy being beefy.
21: Oh, no, I'm just going to beat the crap out of you. Oh.
16: I thought you were looking for something.
17: I thought you were going to play something.
21: I know you're stalling. I'm just going to humble you. When my band is bouncing me out over Rio. Hey! I'll give you something to cry about.
17: Turn over the stool.
16: Okay.
21: All right.
16: I ask you this. Have you ever seen a sunburned kangaroo?
5: No.
16: I rest my case.
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23: 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I'm Doug LaDouche, and if you don't vote for me, I can't win.
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16: Comedian Michael Palasek joining us here in the studio. Now, you are a young guy.
28: Yeah, yeah.
16: Out on the road doing your comedy. I've seen your live show. It was great.
28: Oh, thanks. Yeah.
16: Now, are you, as I recall, a college man?
28: Yeah, I graduated a while ago, and it's weird because I didn't know I was going to do this right away, and people would always ask me those questions. They'd be like, oh, Michael, what are you going to do after graduation? What are you going to do after graduation? What are you going to do after graduation? I'm just like, well, I'm pretty sure my parents are taking me out for dinner.
21: Yeah.
28: After that, I have no idea. Uh-huh. I was an English major. All that's helped me do is critique my rejection letters. So.
16: Tell it, brother.
28: I think there should be a comma there. In between the words incompetent and unqualified. Separate adjectives.
16: Sad. What are your friends doing from college?
28: I don't know. One of my friends, I remember he was really into science. One of my friends at school, one time he's like, Michael, I'm going to get a tattoo of an atom on my arm. I was like, wow, that's going to be really small.
21: You probably
28: won't be able to see it if it's accurate. I got tattoos of atoms all over my body. Where are they? I don't believe you.
16: So I want to introduce our guest before we get any farther here. He is a comedian, Tommy Tiernan. Tommy, it's a great pleasure to meet you.
29: Thank you very much. Very nice to be here, guys. We have an interesting relationship, I think, with religion in Ireland, because the church is kind of on the way out now at the moment, you know, and people are just trying to decide what's going on. I think people have I think any kind of inquiry about Jesus is interesting.
16: Mm-hmm. Mm-hmm.
29: You know, because I think we have a Jesus in our heads, and then there's the Jesus of actuality.
16: Mm-hmm.
29: You know, and I think the Jesus of actuality, if you think about him and think about what he might have looked like, given how long ago it was and mm-hmm. part of the world where he was from and the average height of men in those days, probably Danny DeVito.
16: With a slightly dark
21: but with the longer hair.
5: I want my but Jesus.
29: He's not the Jesus you have in your mind.
21: A surfer
29: he's different.
21: Jesus.
29: He's
21: surfer
29: 6 foot. Jesus. He's like a BG Jesus.
5: Yeah.
29: which is where the phrase bejesus came out of.
5: Ah. There you go.
21: I had no idea. This is good to know.
16: I didn't know. So what?
21: Bejesus.
16: You scared the bejesus out of someone?
4: Makes sense to me.
16: Yeah. Oh, God. Yeah.
0: I babysat a cat a couple weeks ago. No, it went in the show.
16: Oh, he.
0: Then he started picking his out of his litter box and dropping him in the middle of the living room floor.
16: Oh, this is a protest.
0: It did seem like some sort of action. Cats are,
4: that's funny.
0: You know, jerks, basically.
16: Can be.
0: Cats are jerks.
3: Bob and Tom.
6: Ew, gross. Slimy yet satisfying.
3: They put the F in professional.
16: Sean is the guy famous for the man song.
7: Mm-hmm. People are always saying, you wrote the man song, you wrote the woman song. What's next, the hermaphrodite song?
21: And?
7: So I wrote it.
4: No, you
21: did?
7: You want to hear?
21: Well, you wrote the hermaphrodite song?
16: I guess I don't have a hell of a lot of choice.
7: Well, I have got a huge rack and I'm hung like a horse. I like it. When people say, go screw yourself, I often do.

0: And my gynecologist says my prostate is fine.
1: If you're laughing, it's the Bob and Tom Show. If you're not, it's those other guys.
2: Has this ever happened to you?
3: So, honey, are you flying for business or for pleasure?
4: I have an important meeting in Denver today.
3: Hey, that's great. Let me buy you a cocktail. Stewardess, do scotch on the rocks and keep them coming.
4: None for me, thank you.
3: Baby, has anyone ever told you you've got the most beautiful blue eyes?
4: My eyes are brown. Now, excuse me, I've got a report to finish.
3: And those legs of yours go all the way up to your neck. And your rack is fantastic. Are those real?
4: What are you doing? Stop that!
3: Come on, Toots. Give me a little sugar.
4: I didn't want to do this, but here goes.
3: Kinky. What is that? Some kind of baton or something?
4: Not exactly.
3: Ow! Ow! Stop!
5: Don't let your next flight be ruined by that annoying loser in the seat next to yours. New from Frigamall Industries, it's the stout, heavy stick suitable for use as a weapon. And it's FAA approved. We call it the Mile High Club. 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Get yours today.
6: Hey, mister, could you move to another seat? You're squishing my little brother and me.
7: Yeah, you're a porker.
8: Hey, kid, are you going to eat those peanuts?
6: Well, I am pretty hungry.
8: Thanks. You don't mind if I take my shoes off, do you? Oh, boy, my feet are really sweaty.
6: I wish you wouldn't.
8: Oh, yeah, that's the ticket.
7: Man, that stinks.
8: Hey, do me a favor. Pull my finger.
7: I don't like that trick.
8: Come on, do it.
7: Well, okay. My eyes are burning. I want my mommy.
8: Whoa, that's wicked. What do you think of that, kid?
6: What do I think? Let me show you what I think.
8: Oh, you made me f*** myself.
6: Now, give me back my peanuts, butt face.
5: The Mile High Club works on even the most obnoxious passengers.
9: Hey, shooter, it's Kid Tarman. Hey, guy, I'm glad I got you on the phone. Yeah, well, I just boarded. I'm at ATL on my way to CLT. Yeah, I've got an ETA of 6 Eastern, but I call it 5:45. We'll make time in the air. I know. Well, I've got the laptop out, and I thought we could go over those spreadsheets. Hang tight, got another call. Ken Tarmac, it's corporate. Better take it. Ken Tarmac, yeah, I just boarded at ATL. I'll get you those samples ASAP. You bet. Bye-bye. Hey, Shooter, still there? I'm back. Now, where were we?
10: Excuse me, sir.
9: Hey, Shooter, hang tight. Give me a sec. No, I just have an elderly woman in the seat next to me poking me in the ribs. I know. Hang tight. What can I do for you, Mamaw?
10: Would you mind hanging up that cell phone? We're about to take off.
9: Well, if you don't mind, I've got important business going on here. I'm prepping for a webinar. I mean, don't you have some knitting to do, Mamaw?
10: You're giving me a migraine headache.
9: Lady, at your age, that's the least of your worries.
10: You have to be the rudest, most ill-mannered.
9: Well, what's bothering you, Mamaw? Afraid you're going to miss Jell-O night at the nursing home?
10: Why, you little bastard.
9: One of those liver spots, or are you playing backgammon? Did you hear what I told her, Shooter? I know. Oh! I'm down to 2 bars. Oh.
10: Shooter, Ken will call you when he gets to CLT. I just KO'd the little SOB, and now he's SOL. BFF, Shooter. Bye-bye.
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12: Hi, fans.
11: We're going to put this new Mile High Club through a series of tests. Ready, Sid?
12: Sure. What do you need me to do?
11: Test number one. Is it strong?
12: Ouch! What are you doing, Buck?
11: Test number two. Does it have a good grip?
12: Ow! Stop it! Have you lost your mind?
11: Test number three. Is it strong enough to break a bone?
12: Oh, my God! My shin!
11: Well, is it Gurney?
12: Yes!
11: Well, there you go. The Mile High Club available at Weaponland. Read the rest of the tag, Gurney.
12: Weaponland, home of the steel-toed boot.
11: Shut up!
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15: He is the auteur of Path of Most Resistance, his new CD, DVD.
16: Auteur, what a very nice word.
15: I'm tired, I can't think very well. I had to throw that out.
17: Am I the only one who's going to have to look that one up later?
16: No.
18: I think it's author without the O.
15: Yeah. When I get this sleepy, I just fall into old habits.
19: There you go.
15: Orny Adams is our guest.
16: No, you look down on everybody all the time.
15: Oh, thank you. We have...
19: thank you, whatever your name is.
15: Orny was just back on The Tonight Show a couple weeks ago. I did not see it. How did it go?
17: I was on with Obama, Senator Obama, who is running for president of the United States.
15: Heard about him. Mm-hmm.
18: Heavy security, I'm guessing.
17: Oh, that was cool, getting, mm-hmm. they pat you down. Mm-hmm. They were all over the place. And they apparently had to study my work, so they all knew my jokes, and they were coming in. It was really wild. Yeah, they were cool.
18: No kidding.
15: I guess they probably, you look back, you figure the guy that shot Lincoln was an actor, so.
18: Well, that's
16: true. Yeah, I'm sure that's what they were thinking.
18: Mm-hmm. Damn actors.
15: Well, come on. Think about the comedians you know. Would you be surprised if you heard about one of them shooting somebody?
19: Not at all.
17: Surprised it hasn't happened yet.
18: Yeah.
16: Good point.
19: I have them ranked as from 1 to 10.
16: Who's going to go quicker?
19: Who's going to snap quicker?
15: Right. A friend of mine was doing a gig with the vice president several years ago, and he had an elaborate electronic keyboard. And one of the Secret Service guys came up to him during rehearsal and said to him, "You got to press every button on this thing now."
17: Wow.
15: They had to go through the whole thing, and they inspect everything. They can't be too careful. You got to be serious business. So I'm sorry, you're there, Barack Obama.
17: Yeah, and then it's...
15: What a day for names, Orny Adams and Barack Obama.
17: And somebody had a T-shirt in the audience that said Obama Orny 08.
18: No kidding.
17: Yeah, they had made it up. I thought that was really cool. But, so now, there's everybody president of the United States. Like, cue the clown. Mm-hmm. Like, anybody wants to see a comic after the excitement of seeing the president. You know, not to mention there's...
15: Well, the 50, potential president.
16: Potential president.
17: Potential. Mm-hmm. Yeah, mm-hmm. Right. And it's funny because I asked him. I saw him in the hall and he came up to me and said, you're a funny guy. And and you don't know if he's seen you or he's being a politician.
18: Mm-hmm.
17: And I said to him, I said, I have a question, and I'm 100% serious. I said, if you're elected, are you at all concerned whether President Bush even has an exit strategy for leaving the White House? Nice. You might show up and he might still be there. He might be the first squatting president.
19: Right.
17: And I don't know how you evict
15: the president. Did you do that on the air?
17: Yes.
15: Oh, God, that's a great line. Well, let's go back a little bit in your history. You mentioned you're from Boston. Your name is Orny.
17: Yes.
15: Very unusual. Do you want to explain that?
17: Well, my first real name is Adam. And Orny comes from my real last name. And that's all up on my webpage. I'm pretty open about it.
15: Okay.
18: Well, Orny Adams sounds like a great TV sitcom. You know,
17: we should sell it. Is that what
18: NBC,
17: you're saying?
18: NBC Thursday nights, Orny Adams, starring Jenny McCarthy and someone else. You know, what
15: Orny.
18: I mean?
15: It's short for ornery because when he gets pissed, he kills somebody. don't hit your ball into his yard.
18: Well,
15: kids,
18: that's a great. That's your name. It would be a great TV title.
15: Doing the tequila thing. You're a tequila drinker, then?
17: I like it. Yeah, yeah. You know, I used to be a real tequila. You know, like when I was younger. You can't. When you get older, you can't drink like you.
16: No.
17: I mean, somebody should sit the kids down like when they're in their 20s and go, enjoy it while it lasts. Because
15: unfortunately, you misspoke there. You said you can't do it. You can.
17: Mm-hmm.
15: And to prove that, tomorrow John Fox will be our guest.
16: Oh.
17: That's a different set of genetic codes than whatever I have.
18: That's very true.
15: Uh-huh. You probably shouldn't, I think, is the way you want to go with that.
17: You don't. You can't function like
15: that. Mm-hmm. There we go.
17: Like when I was in my 20s, I used to stay up all night drinking tequila, come home, stay up, the rest of the night having sex. Now I have to decide, do I want to drink tequila
18: or
17: have sex? Because they're not both happening the same night anymore.
15: Mm-hmm. Although they're both going to be alone often.
16: Wow. Sadly.
18: They should come up with... You don't even know this man.
15: Just kidding.
17: They should come up with something like Vikila for the old people.
16: Oh, you've got $1 million idea right
18: Boy,
16: there.
18: Boy, do you ever. A little Viagra and tequila together.
16: Mix it together.
15: They
16: counteract each other, though, don't they?
15: Yeah, that's why you have to have some scientists invent just the proper
18: That's right.
16: A proper formula to make that
15: It comes with duct tape and a tongue depressor. This thing's going to be and, stiff one way or the other.
18: And a tongue depressor.
16: That'll be fun.
15: Orny, are you a computer guy? Are you a avid text messenger, emailer? What is your...
17: I can't get my fat fingers on those stupid little buttons that... Watch the kids sit around all day.

0: I'm you know liking what? That.
1: The eye's done, yeah. Mm-hmm. I'd zap 50 people a day.
2: Yeah.
1: Sure. I would just, and I want to be able to do it remotely, like cell phone
0: so
1: to cell phone.
0: They don't know.
1: Well, yeah. That way you see somebody driving and texting.
3: And like on an iPod, you know, when you turn up the volume, the little bar goes up. You could actually tase them at either at zero or all the way up to 100%.
1: Ah, I didn't think of that.
2: Wow. Mm-hmm.
1: And get me unlimited taser minute things.
3: So you could do the taser one and two. Would be a friendly little attention getter from the gal on the subway.
4: That was an attention getter.
3: Hello, sweetheart.
2: Like the little toot you give in your horn when someone
0: come back to check you out later.
2: The light changes. The guy in front of you doesn't see you. You give a little friendly toot.
3: Mm-hmm.
2: So you could, or you could set it on death.
1: But we would have to.
3: That would be 100%.
0: No, that's a little much.
1: We'd have to regulate like who gets them and who. Who doesn't? Because
2: it's like everything else. You want to be.
3: You mean there's a 7-day waiting list, or a waiting period for my phone,
1: your taste phone, your eye stun.
0: Eye stun.
2: Already gets back to the fundamental theme of my life: exclusion. Those people, and then me.
0: Yes,
2: notice we didn't say us.
3: Us.
2: There we go. Yeah. Ornie Adams is our guest.
1: I had a Cuban girlfriend.
3: You did?
1: Yeah, I did.
3: And.
1: Well, we broke up because I asked her if she would get me some Cuban cigars, and she goes, Cuban cigars are illegal. And I was like, so are Cuban people.
3: Hello?
1: You floated over in a tire 3 years ago, and now you're mouthing off to me in my own country?
4: I don't think so, lady.
2: Gee, I wonder why that didn't work out. Huh? I can't understand it. Ornie, you are a...
4: I love the term mouthing
0: sensitive.
4: Off.
2: Yeah, you
0: Anytime
2: are a
0: you
2: sensitive guy.
4: Hey, don't mouth off. Okay, yeah, I like that.
2: Ornie Adams is our guest talking about his Tonight Show appearance. Was that your second one?
1: The third. And so, my mouth, I got nervous and my mouth sort of like froze on me, which had never happened before. And so everyone thinks I'm sucking on Jolly Ranchers. So
5: something. But you look like a cool cat.
1: Really?
5: It worked, yeah. Comes out, looks like he's got candy in his mouth. You're like, well, this is a cool dude. Still eating his candy. He doesn't even spit his candy out before he does his set. Uh-huh. And you don't look scared at all. You go, this is going to be good.
1: Well, I walk out there, and I had just been up in wine country. I don't know if you've done that before, where you go from vineyard to vineyard.
0: Sure.
1: With your, I mean, it's basically trick-or-treating for adults.
0: Exactly.
1: Yeah. Uh-huh. I was so drunk at the end of the day, I was knocking on people's houses. They're like, this isn't, we're not doing a vineyard. I said, I don't care. You got a big backyard. You must be growing something. Let's go. Fill it up, and don't be cheap on the poor. And so I'm talking about this, and I'm still thinking... They yelled Obama. I couldn't get out of my... It was just... it was odd. It was odd. But we had fun up in wine country. And my buddy's wife drove because she's having a baby. So she's your designated driver. Yeah, yeah. Yeah, so now I'm thinking of getting a girl pregnant just so I can have a designated driver.
4: Brilliant.
1: Apparently, that's one of the perks.
0: That is a perk.
2: Cool.
1: And as I count it, that's my fifth brilliant idea.
2: That's good. The other, those inventions are both very good, too, though.
1: Which one was it?
0: The Viagra and tequila one.
1: Viagra.
3: Yeah. So, the eye stun.
1: The eye stun.
5: Mm-hmm. Funny.
3: Brilliant.
2: Instead of the iPhone.
5: You nail the time on the Tonight Show. You nail the time.
1: I got thrown for the first time. I'd never been thrown doing a television set, and I actually forgot to do one of my jokes.
3: Really?
1: And when I sat down, the producers came over and they go, you did that on purpose so you could talk longer to Jay. And I said, I wish I was that smart. I wish I was that calculating that I would throw one of my jokes. You know how narcissistic I am. I'm not going to throw one of my jokes.
2: They don't give you cue cards do they give you the option of having a teleprompter with
1: you? Yeah, but there's a guy holding cue cards. I've never seen him before.
3: Mm-hmm.
1: You're just in this zone. You're just like, you're in shock. I don't see cue cards. The funny thing is the way it's set up on the Tonight Show is straight ahead of you is the camera. And then there's a hole with nothing. There's no people. Nothing. Mm-hmm. And then the people are to the left and to the right and over the camera. So the whole time you see me looking everywhere but where the camera is. And I guess that's where the cue guy is.
3: Uh-huh.
1: But I don't, I never.
2: Which joke did you forget?
1: I did the whole thing on texting and about the stun gun phone and stuff like that. And then I was going to talk about washers and dryers, how the new washers and dryers are going to email us in Texas when a load is done or a lint filter needs to be changed.
3: Brilliant.
0: Yeah, that's a good idea, too.
1: I don't know. Like we don't get enough emails from people. Now I got to talk to my appliances?
3: Yeah.
1: That's the last thing I need. I'm out to dinner. Oh, who keeps texting you? Oh, yeah, my dishwasher's pissed off at me. The fridge thinks its door is open. The cable box is on. The whole house is angry. I got to get out of here. Enjoy your dinner.
2: That's great. Is that true, though, about the texting appliances, or is that a

0: premise.
1: I guarantee
2: that. No, that's absolutely. I read about that, and I was so like excited. I'm like, I'm going to get this on the Tonight Show before everybody else starts doing jokes about washers and dryers. And of course, I forget it, and I sit down and Jay goes,
3: "Yeah, you'll do it the next time. Don't worry about it."
0: That's a great joke, though. That's so funny.
4: I'd love for my washer to text me. And
1: there's supposedly refrigerators now that have computers on it, and then you enter what you've put into it, and it'll tell you when it expires, how much is left.
5: Who's got that kind of time?
1: By just looking at it, without having to open the refrigerator.
6: Now, it reads UPC symbols. You just, it scans it, and it knows what's in your refrigerator.
1: It knows exactly what's in there.
2: I put my DVD in there, and it said expired. It said, this is no good anymore.
7: Bob and Tom. Well-meaning, but...
8: Yeah, they're all messed up.
7: More than slightly confused.
9: Ladies and gentlemen, Bob and Tom.
10: This guy drops his coffee in his lap and now he's pissed.
4: He spent an hour, he said, sitting in a soaking wet chair before he was given some burn cream and a bandage for his penis, as well as some medicine to ease the pain.
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4: No.
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10: Oh, I thought he was flying over.
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18: All right, welcome back to another Belly Up Show. I'm former NBA MVP Sir Charles, joined by the former MVP of HBO and The Sopranos, James Gandolfini. How you been, Tony?
19: Not bad. Actually, I'm doing pretty good. Not sure what to attribute, but the fact is you've never caught me in a better mood. Ready to take phone calls, talk sports. Just take it easy.
18: Well, that's cool, Tony. We're going to hit the phones in since you're in a great mood today. That's a nice change of pace because most times we come in, you all pissed off. You always in a bad mood.
19: Not today. I don't know what it is, but just looking forward to this.
18: Yeah, it's been a big week. Monday Night Football got the highest ratings ever in history. That was crazy. Did you see that game, Tony?
19: Yeah, it was back and forth, return kickoff. The kablam! The Cowboys score again. Mm-hmm. Oh, they cover the spread, which never hurts.
18: Damn, you've been on a hot streak, Tony. You've been on a roll.
19: Like I said, it's been a pretty good week for me.
18: Yeah, plus your face is everywhere, Tony. Seen last week on the NFL on Fox, Frank Caliendo did a thing on you, imitating you, just like back in your Soprano days. Hilarious.
19: Boy, take it easy. Who are we talking about? Frankie who?
18: You know, Tony, the John Madden dude. Uh-oh. Imitate everybody. Imitate me, everybody. Do John Madden to a T. Got you down, too.
19: Oh, yeah? In what ways?
18: All right, Tony, I go into the details. I don't want you getting upset. You already making that face. All I know is it's on YouTube. If you want to see...
19: Oh, Jesus. YouTube? Oh, Jesus Christ.
18: Easy, Tony. Here, let me bring it up. It's all in good fun. See, look, there you are right there in front of the pork store like boy. You used to be on your show.
19: Oh, Jesus. Look at my hair. Look how he parted my hair across. I look like Jason Alexander. Look like a little Danny DeVito.
18: No, you don't.
19: Oh, Jesus.
18: No.
19: Nerve. What's this prick's name? What's this prick's name?
18: I
19: don't know. I want his name. Oh, YouTube. No wonder I'm typecast. I can't get any work because I'm on a service along with every other prick that's got a camera and a cell phone. Take the screen. Get the Jesus. I wonder why I was passed over to play Johnny Cash. Because of pricks like him.
18: You take it easy, Tony. This is on YouTube. Everybody's on YouTube. I'm on YouTube.
19: Well, yeah. Well, there's going to be a new movie tomorrow. Uh-huh. It's going to star James Gandolfini. Get the freak out of those ears. Make me look like a little chubby prick with Bill Tannenbaum's.
18: Tony, see, you got to chill. I was on TV getting a colonoscopy, Tony. I had a colonoscopy on TV. Uh-huh. So now we both got something in common. You need to calm down.
19: Yeah, something in common. You got a colonoscopy on TV. I'm married. Newlywed. Now we both got something up our ass.
18: Well, I brought you something, Tony, to get your mind off of things. Belated wedding gift. New from Nature Valley. Sweet and salty nut. Granola bar. It's a bomb.
19: Granola bar? Did she call you?
18: No, Tony, I had this long before you even went to Hawaii to get married. Check this out.
19: Let me see it. Sweet and salty nut. That's pretty good. Tastes like a payday. Except it's a granola bar. You can see the nuts, not even covered.
18: So what do you think, Tony? Is it better than a payday?
19: Well, I think it's a lot like Caliendo. I think it's a cheap imitation. Oh, let's put on some makeup and make pretend. Oh, I'm going to play a mobster. Oh, I'm a man of a thousand voices. Come on! Well, you better find a voice that says help, you prick. Because I'm coming up here.
20: Bob and Tom, 24/7.
21: Meeted Greg Hahn.
22: Hey, here we are. Everybody's here. Bob and Tom, Christy, Chick, how are you? Thanks
23: good
22: for having
23: day.
22: Me.
23: Hey.
22: So happy to be here. I'm all excited about it.
24: Yeah.
22: Monday starts the weekend. Come on.
23: Yes, it does.
22: Jaeger bombs, body shots.
24: Woohoo!
22: Let's blow off work. Everybody over to my house for hamburgers and ping pong. Come on. Over to my house for a little bananas Foster. What is that stuff? It's on fire. I love it.
23: I don't know what that is.
22: It's going to be a big day in the studio.
21: Let me ask you about this. You look like you spend a lot of time lifting weights. Are you a fitness
22: buff?
21: Oh,
22: yeah. I like to pump a little iron. You know what I mean? I drink the protein shakes, take the vitamins, take the St. John's for my wart. I do the whole thing. You know what I mean?
21: Yeah. You got a wart, dude.
22: I like to go out and chalk up. The whole key is chalking up. When you go, you got to chalk it up. I got the weight belt on. Chicks dig the weight belt with a name on the back. You know, Steve. I don't know who Steve is, but he's missing his weight belt. Is that what you were waiting for? That's
23: Oh, yeah.
22: Oh, I like to pump it up. You got to be in top shape because I play golf.
23: Oh, yeah.
21: Well, I love golf.
22: I got a lot of golf. Every hole, like 14,000 strokes. That's a lot of golf. You know what I mean? I look like a propeller out there just swinging away. I love golf. I swing with one hand. I don't even use two hands. I don't care. The instructor's always trying to change your grip. Like, hey, you're not the boss of me. I hit that ball as hard as I can, walk 6 feet, and hit it again. Every hole I use the driver. Par three, I don't want to see a 7-iron. I let the big dog eat. I grip and rip it. I got the weight belt on. Steve's playing some golf, baby. You give me a golf cart, a 12-pack, and a lake, I'll show you how to have fun all day. You ever wonder how far a golf cart can go in a lake before it sinks? You ever wonder? 13 feet. I love golf. What a sport. It's a good sport, because if you yell four, you get to hit people with your ball. That is nice. These people, when you're on a golf course, always they got their houses, they're always complaining, you know, if you bounce the ball off their roof. They should shut up and wear a helmet, because I am playing through, buddy. I'm hitting patio furniture, bird feeders, I'm digging up cable. I'm not afraid to take a divot. They call me the farmer.
23: Yeah!
22: I don't know why Chick likes that joke.
23: It's the farmer!
22: But I do it every time.
23: He's the farmer!
25: I'm digging up cable.
20: Bob and Tom.
26: For your information, these are two of the worst kids I have ever encountered in my life, and I worked the state fair.
20: We were stupid before stupid was cool.
27: Pat Godwin's still under the weather. A couple problems. I'm Chick McGee.
21: You suggesting that I've given laryngitis to everybody?
27: Yeah. Here he is.
21: I see my voice is back, kind of.
27: King Nut.
18: King Nut.
27: King Nut. It's Tom Gross, and he is wound up and on one today.
21: I'm in a great mood today.
23: I'm glad to hear it.
27: I don't believe you.
21: No, I am. I don't know why. It makes no sense. I had a terrible day yesterday.
24: Well, that's why.
21: But got up this morning for some reason in a great mood. Had a chance to take the puppy out first thing this morning. This Czech local listens, a little bit of snow. And taking a puppy out who's never seen snow before, hilarious.
23: That is always wonderful. Yes.
21: You could just see him looking around going, WTF?
27: Isn't it about time you stop getting new dogs? Aren't they someone else's burden now?
21: What do you mean?
27: How old's this puppy?
21: 6 months, maybe.
27: So it's an adult dog. How old will you be? I've thought about it. I'm not going to get another dog.
4: Oh, I see.
21: This is the Grim Reaper of. Remember, I still have young children, and their mama's very young also, so they'll be around to take care of this little puppy if I'm not around.
27: Somebody else's burden.
21: God. I want to die with a golden retriever next to my bed knowing that someone's going to be taking care of it when I'm gone. Don't you, Chick? Don't you want to have one of your dogs with you when you're...
4: Why are we talking about this?
21: because Psycho over there mentioned...
4: I'm going to talk about... Legos or something fun or jigsaw.
23: I
4: want to
23: die
4: puzzles.
23: Surrounded by a group of people while a bus driver apologizes profusely over my body.
27: That'd be a good way, yeah.
21: Yeah.
27: What is the old joke? I want to die like my grandfather did, screaming and crying. Yeah, or something. Yes. Yeah. In the gears of a combine, right?
21: We have a couple of deaths in the news today. We'll get to those coming up. Later on today, we're going to talk with comedian Al Jackson. We're also going to talk with Freddie Birch. And Freddie hails from Springfield, Kentucky. And as Christy pointed out, there apparently is a Springfield in every state.
4: Chick said that yesterday.
21: is there a Springfield in Hawaii?
27: We've been talking about
23: that. I don't know, but that's kind of been an old thing. Of
27: yeah. We talked about this for decades, how there's a Springfield in every state in the United States. However, somebody emailed me yesterday and said, I've told you a million times there's no Springfield Kansas, I guess.
23: Okay.
27: I don't know.
4: That kind of surprises me.
21: So in any event.
27: I'm not sure if that was a state, he said.
21: This says, Dear Chick, Tom, Josh, etc.
23: All right.
21: I have an answer to Tom's question. Springfield is on the way from Jim Beam to our cabin. We always stop in Springfield at Billy Bob's Barbecue and Amish Deli.
23: Wow.
27: Oh, Lord.
21: I'm sure Freddie Birch knows about Billy Bob's. Now, see, I'm going to go to a place called Billy.
23: Oh, no, kidding.
27: You know, there are only 34 states that have a Springfield. Not all of them do.
21: Uh-huh.
27: That's official.
21: Huh. Yeah, because, I mean, like, Springfield, Hawaii. If you said,
4: that
21: hey,
4: sounds weird,
21: yeah,
4: doesn't
21: yeah.
4: it?
21: I'm
27: well, they don't even have all those letters. They couldn't spell Springfield.
21: Right. Yeah, good point. You're like, I'm going to surfing camp in Springfield, Hawaii. Yeah, it's in a creek.
27: It'd be Lakanuki Wakanaki.
21: There you go.
27: Hawaii.
21: No,
23: maybe it's the 48.
21: No, he just said there's only, 34?
27: Only 34 states that have
21: you listening?
23: Oh, I did not hear that part. I'm sorry.
21: What's the matter?
23: Oh, nothing. Nothing at all.
27: He's in an odd mood, kids. I'm telling you, I'm never wrong about him.
23: You know how it is. Sometimes you just miss a nugget of info while you're thinking about a nugget of info.
4: Oh, sure.
21: What were you thinking
4: absolutely.
21: About?
27: And you know, you talk so much some mornings, like now, that it's kind of hard to keep up to you and have to check out or you'll go quite mad.
21: Okay.
23: I was thinking about the Simpsons joke about how they're called Springfield because... they could get away with being in any state, and how their rival town is called Shelbyville because that's a similar thing where so many states have a Shelbyville.
21: I wonder why.
23: Yeah, I don't know.
21: Who was Shelby?
23: Right. And was it the same Shelby for every ville?
21: And these are all great questions. In any event, thanks, Eric, for enlightening us about the location of Springfield, Kentucky.
4: We have a Simpsons actor retiring. Do you want to hear about that?
27: Oh, no. Which one?
4: The one named Pamela Hayden.
23: Milhouse.
4: She does Milhouse.
23: Oh, okay.
27: Yeah. We can do without Milhouse. Okay. He's run his course.
23: No way.
21: Oh.
4: She's calling it quits after 35 years with the show. She is the voice of Milhouse, Jimbo Jones, Rod Flanders, Janie, and Malibu Stacy.
23: All funny.
4: Her last episode will be Sunday.
21: Now, could they legally get her permission?
23: To AI her?
21: To do AI her, to take her, have her do each one of the voices at some length.
23: Now, the problem is, she could do, I think they could. They could legally contract her and have that. But you are going to have every actor in Hollywood after your ass if you're the first one to do it.
21: And I did see this, but I forget who it was. Chick and I like those audio books. I know you don't like them, Josh.
23: Christy likes them. They're not reading, yes.
4: I like them in the car.
27: I love the hard line.
21: Yes. Yeah, Josh likes to read books while driving.
4: Do you? Oh, that's...
23: only a stop.
27: I could see you with your book.
4: That'd be silly.
27: On your steering wheel with a pipe. And some chamber music playing. 70 miles an hour down the road.
23: Just the world's biggest road a-hole.
21: Sometimes a book will be read by the person that wrote it. For example, we talked with Michael McDonald, the great musician, and he reads his book. It's terrific. Other time, and then I just,
23: Mel Bill Tillis' autobiography was a long read.
21: I couldn't figure out. Why was it 20 hours?
4: Oh, you guys.
21: But I was just, I wish I could remember who this was. Somebody who's dead. They're going to release their book and have them read it.
23: No kidding.
27: You think they got a puppy a week before they die?
21: With AI. You know something? He thinks that I'm going to be upset by this bug up his ass, I'm not. I'm okay with it.
23: That poor puppy, a burden now.
27: Where's Dad?
21: So when you're on your deathbed, assuming that it's you're going to ease your way out, which is probably not the way it's going to go.
27: Really? Do you want to see a massive attack and be dead before I hit the ground?
21: Yeah, the fall didn't kill him. He was dead before he hit the ground. Yeah, okay. You took the words right out of my mouth.
27: All right.
21: Wouldn't you want one of the dogs right there with you?
27: I don't know. They're kind of in the dog house right now.
21: Uh-oh. Was there an incident?
27: They've been ornery. No, they're just...
23: Something's up.
27: There's, you know, because I'm in here and this is what we do for a living. And like anybody who does something for a living, they don't want to go home and do it. So I don't like to go home and talk. I don't.
23: Right.
27: And you remember Mrs. Gibbs, my original Golden.
4: Yes.
27: I didn't have to talk to her. I would look at her. I would point. I had no problem. And these two know when I point and they know. But lately, the younger one has been ignoring me. And the younger one is much smarter than me and the other dog combined. So I don't know what a problem is.
21: They've got your number?
27: They've got my number. Yeah. Yeah. And if it doesn't start with a peanut butter pretzel nugget, they don't want to talk to me. And I'm irritated by the whole thing. Thank you.
23: I'm a little bit in the same boat. Now, when you get home, are they standing where the peanut butter nuggets are located?
27: They are in their room, and I go and let them out because I still, like I said, I don't trust the young one.
23: Yeah, okay.
27: She's really a different dog than she was a puppy. She's a really great dog now, but she's, like I said, ornery.
23: Yeah.
27: So I don't let her out in the house when I'm here. But
23: when I get home, the cats are waiting. I walk in, they look at me, and then they go over to where, close to where the treats are because they know I'm going to give them what I call crunchers.
27: Exactly.
23: And I don't like that presumption.
21: Now, do you use the word crunchers in front of them?
23: Yes, not only when I'm going to give them crunchers.
21: Because I've always thought the least impressive science thing is the Pavlov's dog thing.
23: Yeah,
21: right, you know, right. If you ever had a cat in an electric can opener or a dog electric can opener, they immediately come over.
23: Way to go, Pavlov.
21: Hey, Pavlov, this is pretty obvious. If you say treat, they know.
4: Yeah.
23: Yeah.
21: One of my three dogs, and this you're not going to believe me, but if I point...
27: Oh, sure.
21: She knows all. I don't have to say, you know, go to the kennel, I just go like this with my hand, and she looks up. Oh, gotcha, boss. Boom.
27: Boom.
23: That's the thing. You're control. Like, sometimes during the day, I'll be like, where the hell's Gravy? And I'll look over, and she's sitting, looking up at the cabinet where the crunchers are. I'm like, you don't tell me when you get one.
27: You're not my boss.
23: Yeah,
21: and she's saying, should you die while you're sleeping, I eat your face within, 12 hours for a cat? 2 weeks for a dog?
27: I don't think it's 12 hours.
23: Sometimes I'm nervous sleeping.
27: I think it's like an hour and a half.
23: I wake up and she's biting my nose.
27: Chomp, chomp, chomp. Sorry, I thought you were dead. I'm so sorry.
4: Me bad.
21: So I found a new dog treat.
23: Oh.
21: And this is the problem. I wasn't paying attention because I've been experimenting with different dog treats.
27: You not paying attention?
4: No.
21: And I keep them in a jar. So I the other day lazily opened up these things, put them in there, and they're great. They're crisp and they're crunchy and they're dry. So your fingers don't get greasy.
4: Freeze-dried,
21: whatever they are.
4: I use
21: and I wasn't thinking and I threw away the bag.
23: No, oh, you don't know what they are.
21: I don't know what they are.
23: Oh.
21: So I'm going to have to take some of them and walk into the pet store and go, do you know what these are?
27: Oh, God.
23: They'll probably know.
27: Do they have a specific shape? Are they a star shape?
21: Yeah, they're like a little...
27: They're shaped like a butt plug? Or are they shaped...
21: I'm not sure. Are butt plugs long and thin?
4: Freeze-dried.
21: Okay, in any event, let's move forward here, Christy.
27: Man, that was awesome. You, professional.
21: You mentioned that you went out to dinner again last night.
4: I went to a friend's house for dinner. That's a lot different.
27: Do we know this friend?
4: I don't believe so, no.
27: Okay. Guys, he's not the Beetle Nut, we know.
21: Don't listen for a second, Christy. Guys, do you think maybe that Christy's such a terrible cook that her husband keeps accepting these invitations to go out to dinner?
4: That's not true.
21: The first thing we talked about yesterday was Christy went to a wine, five-course wine dinner.
4: Oh, yeah, that was fun.
27: Oh, there's trouble in paradise.
21: Yeah, okay.
27: I have no doubt.
23: Well, I imagine there's a lot of Andy coming home, Christy going, oh, by the way, we're going over to Kyle and Winifred's house tonight.
27: No, really, I forgot.
23: Yeah, okay, honey. And then he walks to the bathroom and goes, oh, God.
27: And then you hear...
23: Yes.
21: No, he's slowly knitting a noose.
23: How much time does your husband spend?
21: That way he can enjoy the future hanging
4: of
21: himself.
4: That's not true. We had a wonderful time.
23: I'd like to ask Andy how much time he spends screaming into a pillow.
27: with some gorgeous piece of whatever that bric-a-brac with the Beatles on it. How could you not have an amazing time?
4: You don't sit there on Sunday and have the meeting. Okay, this is what our week looks like.
23: I get nervous just hearing that.
21: Yeah. Okay. We also learned that Josh.
27: Well, you forget living alone. You forget stuff that happened when you weren't living alone. And I just got a cold chill just went on my back. Yeah.
21: Yeah, the Sunday meeting.
27: I used to have meetings with a whiteboard and all sorts of stuff.
4: I walked in on one of those one time. Unfortunately,
27: it was something else. Uncomfortable. Oh yeah.
23: And you didn't snap his neck for him.
27: I even mouthed, "Kill me."
21: Was there a fixed time for the meeting about your week?
27: Yep.
4: I was shocked so much, I didn't know what to say.
21: Let's see. We learned yesterday.
27: You want a divorce?
21: Josh slipped while fishing. How's the knee today? Is it feeling a little better?
4: Yeah, how's it?
23: No, it's bad, so I'm going tomorrow.
27: Nobody cares.
23: Going to a specialist tomorrow.
27: Nobody cares.
4: I care.
23: It's all right. I'm quite blessed that I'm able to drive and walk around still. So.
21: Okay.
27: Left leg, right leg? What is it?
23: Right.
21: A lot of questions yesterday. I think maybe it was me. Someone asked if this was Josh's shower month.
27: Yeah. Look for Tom's book, How to Win Friends and Influence People. He mercilessly.
23: As if we all wonder, hey, what the hell was that about? I was trying to engage you.
27: Trying to get
21: him to listen. Chick pointed out there's a window cleaning competition, a squeegee contest.
27: Nobody cared about it, so we moved along.
21: Christy and I were disappointed because it took place on the ground.
4: I thought it would be way up high.
21: Yeah, I want to see the window washing dudes that are 50 stories up. If they slip, they die.
27: What the hell?
21: That's a competition.
27: What's wrong with you people?
23: I'm with you. I loved it.
21: We established the fact that I'm not a real big fan of turkey. And then you guys pointed out there's some really good turkey in the deli. Would you say Boar's Head and Applegate? Was that?
23: Oh yeah, good stuff.
21: Okay. I'll have to try those. Let's see now. That's pretty much many of the cool highlights from yesterday's program.
23: How many office romance, sort of affairs do you think those window washers have accidentally C-blocked in
27: their
23: day?
27: Oh, yeah. Yeah, I bet
23: All right, finally. I got alone with my secretary. Her husband is none the wiser. My wife is none the wiser. And then they look over. The guy's
21: up against the fax machine. Finally, he and Dave have consummated their side glances.
23: And then they just hear squeak.
27: He and Dave.
21: Josh, I know that you're working on your Hallmark movie.
23: Yeah.
21: I think we got a new meet cute. Window washer 40 floors up, sees the sweet secretary.
27: Manhattan high rise.
21: And he writes backwards, hi. Oh, and then she takes a whiteboard and starts writing stuff. And then, sadly, he missteps and
27: hurdles it to
21: the shortest Hallmark movie. Chalk line at Christmas. Right now we turn to the sports desk with Chick McGee.
27: They will test robot umpires as part of a challenge system during spring training.
4: And so
27: 13 ballparks hosting 19 teams.
23: Them in with chest protectors and the face masks.
27: I hope so.
21: They look like the one from Lost in Space. You know, the Danger Will Robinson, that cheesy robot.
4: I love the robot.
27: I see
4: Come
27: the manager
4: on.
27: Kicking dirt on his mechanical feet.
23: You're out of here.
27: I'm an idiot. You're an idiot. this could lead to regular season use in 2026. Major League Baseball says that is the goal. They have been experimenting with automated ball strike system in the minor leagues since 2019, but is still working on the shape of the strike zone.
0: Some people want it to be a square or a diamond.
27: Other people want it to be an hourglass.
23: One man said inverted pyramid.
27: He's out of his mind.
21: Kind of an amoeba shape.
27: An agreement for big league use would have to be reached with Major League Baseball Umpires Association. Whew. That's a fun bunch.
23: You know what? You're well aware of what players have always said about the shape of the strike zone. We don't care what shape it is, so long as it's the same for every batter.
27: Be consistent.
23: Yes, yes.
27: You're going to call it on them, too?
21: What's the beauty of the robot?
23: I'll make sure.
27: The beauty of the robot takes human beings out of the competition, and that's sad, and you shouldn't be for it.
21: Are all the robots weirdo. Like 50 pounds overweight, like all the umpires? Hearts seizing up at the plate.
27: Gino Auriemma, the UConn Hall of Fame coach, now stands alone atop the NCAA college basketball wins list. He broke a tie with former Stanford coach Tara Vanderveer, earning his 1,217th career victory last night, an 85-41 win over Fairleigh Dickinson. He spent four decades building UConn into the standard for women's basketball. Of course, a lot of his former players on hand, Diana Taurasi, Sue Bird, Maya Moore, Rebecca Lobo, Auriemma, and longtime assistant Chris Daly took in the achievement last night. And as a salute, because he's the greatest of all time, they had a goat join in the festivities as Coach Auriemma was being honored on the court. They had a red carpet out for the goat, and the goat walked onto the court. And yes. Gino,
4: oh yeah, it looks like he really wants to be there.
23: Then, he was then sacrificed, and the blood was poured all over Gino.
27: How do you think he gets all those wins?
21: Aww. Look at the horns on that. It looks like that one in the pot on the cover of that crappy Stones album, Goat's Head Soup.
4: Oh, it looks like the devil.
27: That's a great Stones album.
21: That's a terrible
27: Angie's
21: album.
27: One of the great Stones songs of all.
21: One of the greatest missteps in the history of rock.
27: Wait a minute, yeah. Ace has got something.
1: No, I just noticed the woman behind the goat with the pooper scooper.
23: Yeah, oh, sure, yeah, yeah.
27: Well, you're going to have that. You got to clean up. I mean,
4: so does he get the goat? Is that his gift?
27: Yes. I don't think he got the goat.
23: And then the goat whispered in his ear, "Do you want to live deliciously?"
1: She has paper towels, too.
21: Oh, God.
27: She's all set.
21: Wow.
27: She's cleaning up goat poop.
4: You know what? Man.
27: And she's happy to be there. Yeah,
23: she looks like the goat pooper.
21: Yeah, she looks like she could be an umpire. Wow.
27: You know, nice. I certainly did have high hopes for this video.
21: Chained to a buffet for 3 years.
23: Hey, we're going to get the clean of Edna. Do it.
4: Oh, gosh.
27: Edna, get in here.
23: Hey, get your finest jean jacket on.
21: Show some respect.
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24: You know, there's a lot of cheating and drinking songs in country music.
21: Mm-hmm.
24: Oh, you knew that.
21: Oh, sure.
25: Yeah, well, this is a drinking song that we cheated on. Take the rose bush from my hair. Shake loose all them little thorns. What's a sprinkler doing on?

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Guess I drank too much again. Help me make it through the yard.

0: Put some coffee on the stove. We'll go try to find your car. I can't hack it all alone. So help me make it through the yard.
1: Woo! Excellent.
2: You asked for it. You got it.
3: Bob and Tom. 24/7.
4: Oh, yeah. Yeah.
1: Hello, this is the Bob and Tom Show. Good morning.
5: Right now, comedian Daniel Tosh is in the studio with us, and he's just removed his pants. You know,
6: Christy, check it out. I mean, it's right there.
5: Christy hates feet, Daniel. You have very large feet. What are those, like a 12?
6: That's not the only
5: 15?
6: Thing he has. You know, if I were you, I wouldn't wear pants either. That's quite impressive.
7: Oh, guys, come on. It's morning.
5: Can we get a photographer in here?
4: You know, we've been doing this show how many years?
6: You gotta 35 let those dogs breathe. You need to get that pierced or something. That's nice.
5: Hey, take that knot out of that. That
6: That's
5: is really disturbing.
6: Really nice.
4: Usually the ladies come in and take their clothes off. We've never had a guy do that before.
5: Daniel Tosh is here with us. Could I mention something?
6: Sorry.
5: Comedian Daniel Tosh is here with us. He's a veteran of the Letterman Show. Great stand-up comedian. And don't take the picture through the
7: glass. I see flashes.
5: Through the glass. Wow. Notice that the ladies in the building are all coming to actually check it out. now he's getting all modest.
6: Now he's blushing.
1: Oops, that's my boss.
5: If you go to our website, you'll find photographs and links to our various guests today, including comedian Tim Bedore, comedian Greg Warren, and here's one for comedian Daniel Tosh. Now, if you go to Daniel's website, is there anything interesting
4: naked,
5: there, Daniel?
4: Are you naked on your website?
7: I am not. Oh. No. Just, you can click on, watch some of the Letterman sets.
5: There's a picture of you with Jay Leno.
7: There is.
5: And
7: a picture of me with Greg Hahn, a comics that's on this show.
5: A link to our...
7: It's a good, funny guy. Link to your site.
5: Okay. Photos. Any cool photos that we need to see in here? Are you with other... do you have anything...
7: me and John Stewart hanging out.
5: Really? Oh,
6: love John Stewart.
4: John just became a first-time
6: just
4: daddy.
6: Had a baby, mm-hmm. Yeah.
7: Yeah, he introduced me one time on stage. This next guy's from Germany. Don't worry, we've worked things out.
1: Nice.
5: Well, let's talk more about your life. You're a single guy.
7: Mm-hmm.
5: You were born in Germany, didn't live there long.
7: No.
5: Grew up in Florida. Your parents were what? Did you tell me they were priests or something? What were they doing?
4: Priests.
5: Or are they hippies? Or
8: no, by the way, his pants are still on.
5: No, seriously, what are you, missionaries? Is that what
7: yes.
5: you said?
7: Yeah, that's what they were doing over there. Mm-hmm. Good times.
5: So these are Christian missionaries, I'm guessing?
7: Yeah, at the time.
5: They
7: now
5: switched.
7: He runs the website, and he just golfs.
5: So is your dad listening right now?
7: He might be.
5: Where does
7: I
5: he
7: don't
5: live?
7: Know. He lives in Titusville, Florida.
5: Oh, sure.
4: Oh, sure.
7: It's a beautiful area. If you ever get a chance to spend New Year's there, go there.
1: Really?
7: Oh, it's breathtaking.
5: Uh-huh. No.
6: Oh, don't do that.
7: Stop it. I'm an artist. Remember that.
6: All right. Okay.
7: Okay.
4: Oh. You just don't like to wear pants?
7: Don't heckle me.
5: Have we covered every aspect of your love life? I notice you're in here not wearing any pants. We covered every aspect of your love life, which is not going well, I gather.
7: No. I was watching the Country Music Channel the other day, and I fell asleep, and I woke up racist. I was like, don't you think they should put a warning on that channel? It's dangerous.
1: Wow.
7: Take a nap, wake up at a rally.
5: What was your, you were just saying off the air you had a joke you wanted to try this. You said nobody likes.
7: Yeah, well, I
5: try it. Go ahead. What is the topic? How do I get to this?
7: It's just the obsession everybody has with poker.
5: Oh, sure. On TV, you mean.
7: Right. It's unbelievable. I just remember like 3 weeks ago when it's gambling. Now everybody's like accepted poker as a sport.
1: Yeah.
7: Really? Dad, why can't I go to college? I was a horrible athlete.
1: That's a great joke.
7: I don't believe it's that good. Audiences just stare at me. Yeah. And I say,
5: I was at the pool with the kids the other day. I told you this story, and there's all these like school 4 and 5 year olds sitting around playing cards at the table by the pulse, and one of them goes, okay, enough of that. We're going to play Texas Hold'em. Texas Hold'em. These are all 5 year olds.
7: It's a long way away from Marco Polo.
1: Yeah.
5: What happened to fish?
4: Old maid.
6: Marco Polo, pocket aces.
7: Pocket rockets.
5: What kind of a career did you have prior to being a comedian? Did you ever have any normal jobs? Did you paint houses?
7: No.
5: No.
7: I'm not going to work with these hands. I haven't done anything.
4: Did you go to college?
7: I did.
5: How'd that go?
7: Why is that funny? Do I not look like a college person? It was good, I guess.
8: Where'd you go to college?
7: I went to UCF, Central Florida. Culpepper.
8: Yeah, sure.
7: Orlando.
8: Right.
7: Then moved to Miami, did a show called Tens, local TV show. It was horrible, unwatchable. I interviewed hot chicks and made fun of them. Mm-hmm. That was the whole concept. Then went to LA, where I drive my Prius. And my friends say, that's never going to get you any action in the sack. And I say, with the money I save on gas, I can buy sex.
8: There you go.
1: Yes, sir. You're up.
5: Where's your favorite part of the world?
7: I love the southeast of this country. Just the good old boys.
1: Mm-hmm.
7: NASCAR folk. Mm-hmm. Hunters. Yeah.
5: You strike me as not the type.
7: I'm not, but I'm fascinated by both of them. And I, by the way, I've solved both sports problems. Hunting, we have a problem with overpopulation of deer, basically because of the overdevelopment of subdivisions. NASCAR, we all are familiar with restrictor plate races, mm-hmm. causes the cars to bunch up, more crashes, crowds love it, drivers hate it. Here's how I've solved both problems. Outlaw hunting. Don't panic, hunters. We're still going to kill deer pointlessly. Every year at the Daytona 500, we release thousands of deer on the infield. They're free to roam wherever they want. No restrictor plates. Start your engines. Full-on racing. They're going to be hitting deer. People in the front row will be treating like a Gallagher show with plastic. You know, his guts come flying over the wall. Maybe some lucky toothless broad. I caught antlers from Junior. Now, if there's just some way we can incorporate spousal abuse, it'll be like a red triathlon.
8: Oh my God.
5: You're going to get killed. Daniel Tosh.
1: Oh my.
5: I thought we would.
6: Somebody tell him to put his pants back on?
1: Are his pants still off?
6: You're obviously not sitting where I am.
1: Man,
6: I'm
1: we can't
5: see from here. Ooh. Is he wearing underwear?
6: No.
5: No. Oh, dear God. That's more than I wanted to see. Oh, that's
6: wow,
5: more than I wanted to see.
6: Ass.
1: Wow. Man, you've got to get some sun.
5: Wow.
6: Not only is he naked, but he's so happy.
7: It's refreshing doing morning radio without your pants on.
1: You're preaching to the choir, buddy.
8: Daniel, you know this is a webcast and that is a camera up there.
1: Oh, yeah.
7: Hello, I'm familiar. America. Really, like, I have been naked on the internet.
5: Add that to the resume.
8: I have got to get out to see you. That's all I'm saying.
5: Do you do that on stage? I may not come after
7: That's
5: all.
7: That's my closer.
5: Talking with comedian Daniel Tosh, who's hanging with us. Chick McGee's over there at the sports desk. Christy Lee over there at the news desk.
8: You know, I wasn't here the first time Daniel was here. I was on vacation or something.
4: Oh, you weren't?
8: But now that I've seen Daniel.
5: And you mean seen.
8: And his act. You could be my favorite comedian ever, Daniel.
7: That's very nice.
5: Put your pants back on.
4: He did put his pants back on.
8: How long you been doing comedy? About 12,
7: this is
8: 13 years?
7: This is actually my first week.
1: Good start.
8: All right.
7: I am not very good, but no.
5: Well,
7: it's all about stage presence.
8: You're eager.
5: We're going to take a short break. Now, are your kids playing poker? We were talking about this TV pokers everywhere, and
4: no, my kids are not playing
5: little kids
4: poker.
5: At the little kids at the pool. You know where I go? There are all these kids running around, and they're
1: it's mostly little boys. I mean, the little girls are still in the doll stage, aren't they?
5: Yeah, but you know, you're seeing these 5-year old kids, and they're giving each other nicknames like Slim.
1: Really,
5: Lefty. Mm-hmm. It's just weird.
4: But yeah, I do think that's a boy.
5: They're all watching it on TV.
4: You would think my kids would jump right on that.
1: Well, boys always give their pals nicknames. That's been going on for years. I mean, centuries.
5: Yeah, but you don't have not poker nicknames.
1: Well, there's some other very unfortunate nicknames for
5: sure.
1: Some people.
8: Mostly body parts.
5: You know, yeah.
1: Stinky butthead. Pants. When you're known as Stinky Pants your whole life. Yeah, come on.
5: So why do they call you Poopy Face?
8: For instance, I'm guessing Daniel's nickname was Anaconda.
4: Someone put a sausage in my peanut butter. Hey.
7: I heard comics with catchphrases do better, so.
8: There you go.
5: That's yours?
7: That's going to be my new one. Someone put a sausage in my peanut butter.
5: But the names kids have today, though, don't fit the kind of, you know, dead-eye dick. You can't have Amarillo.
1: Dead-eye dick?
5: Well, you know, those are the kind of nicknames poker players have.
7: Like. That's
5: right?
7: I'm a new age.
5: You know, they have those, you know, left-eye Slim.
4: Stop.
5: Uh-huh. Well, you're not going to have Amarillo Amber. It doesn't fit with the kind of names kids have today.
7: Women get to be prostitutes.
6: I'm glad someone finally said it. Why can't men become prostitutes?
4: You can.
5: Is there a prostitute named Caitlin? That's what I want to know.
4: Caitlin?
6: Sure.
4: Yeah. I'm sure
6: I'm not coming off the air today until I talk to a whore named Caitlin.
1: Do you owe somebody some money? Or
6: call now.
5: Just asking.
1: All right.
5: One of those common names you see.
1: Did Caitlin take your wallet?
5: Is there a stripper named Caitlin? I don't think so.
4: Oh, yeah.
5: Really?
1: Could be.
7: I used to date a stripper. We'd get in fights. She'd storm off mad. I'd whip out a dollar. She had to come back. Thanks, Pavlov.
4: Ding.
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5: Clamp and Jiny Jail. 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WifeLock, get yours today. Greg Warren is our guest. What do you do on the road? We were talking to Mike about his activities in the road. Watch television a lot?
17: You do, don't you?
18: I'm just kind of a DVD player. We rented The Fugitive the other day with Harrison Ford. Great movie.
1: Yeah.
18: There's a little deleted scene in there where he's running from Tommy Lee Jones and he runs into Subway and orders a sandwich.
19: All right, listen to me. I need a 6-inch turkey sub on wheat with bacon, no mustard or mayonnaise, all right? Huh? Oh, lettuce, tomato, green pepper. I didn't kill my wife.
20: You Indian Jones.
19: Yeah.
20: No, you Indian Jones, man. I seen you. Right. I seen Indian Jones 1, Indian Jones 2, Indian Jones 3. Then you didn't work for a long time.
19: Well, actually.
20: And then I did see you in a movie last year, Hollywood Homicide.
19: Right, yeah. That, was
20: that wasn't that good. You should have done Indian Jones 4.
19: Well, we're actually trying
20: to work on. You got a whip, too.
19: On.
20: You like the whip man.
19: Well, I don't you whip personally at? Have you the whip. It's in the Smithsonian Where Institute
20: you
19: right
20: you
19: now.
20: You look old, too, now, man.
19: All right, listen to me. I didn't come here to be talked to by some deranged fan, all right?
20: Okay, man. Indian Jones.
19: All right, fine.
20: Get your whip out, Jones.
5: He is Ryan Stout, very Ryan? Handsome young man. Ryan, you're a clean-cut-looking yeah,
21: absolutely.
5: Young guy.
21: There's, well, I'm not clean-cut, but no profanities for me. I mean, I'm just, I would use it if I thought it was shocking, but I don't think it's shocking anymore, you know, because the profanity, it's everywhere now. It's everywhere.
5: That's
21: you know,
5: true.
21: You can't even rent, like, a nice adult film where a man and another man and maybe a woman have consensual sex in front of a camera without one of the three spewing out profanities. It's awful. It's all F me and my A and S. And my, it's disgusting, all right?
13: Like me now.
21: I'd like to sit down with my niece and nephew, Jenna and Jameson, in a family environment and watch a nice orgy flick without turning them into potty mouths. Is that so much to ask, America? Where is the FCC when you need them?
1: Amen.
21: Folks?
5: You raise a good point.
6: Where's your head, America?
15: Bob and Tom, they put the F in professional.
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0: guess that that was me.
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2: 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I love Deborah Winger and Kim Basinger. I'm itching for Demi Moore.

0: Boy, I'd sure like a sliver of that pie.
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3: It's time for us to help people who are in love.
4: Why not just help them with their romantic life,
3: that's
4: if you
3: right.
4: will, the deepest form of. We have. Oh, there she is, right there on the big screen. I can see her now. It's comedian Allie Breen.
5: And you
4: hey, Allie, how are you?
5: Good. Ready to help some people on a Tuesday.
4: Okay. Now, before we get to our assistants, we had an interesting news story this morning about a survey involving the expected length of sexual encounters. And according to the survey, the average length should be...
6: Well, let's ask Allie what she thinks.
4: Okay, what do you think it should be? And this is what the survey people said. Not what it was, but what they think it should be.
5: Is it like the actual act or like
6: this includes foreplay, sex, and afterplay?
7: Everything.
5: Oh, I think probably, I don't know, 20 minutes?
6: Okay.
4: The answer, 35.
7: 35 minutes.
5: Wow. Yeah. That seems like a lot, actually.
4: I guess.
5: I feel like in a new relationship, 35 is a good time.
4: But the actual.
5: I feel like after a while.
4: The actual result for most of the people, they said it was about 18 minutes. So you're pretty close.
5: Oh.
4: I was doing a little homework and I came upon a song about that, which I had never heard before. I'm not sure if any of you are familiar with this tune. And here it is.

0: And then it goes on to say that...
1: What do you got for us, Ellie?
0: Yes, 15 minutes of kissing, and then 15 minutes of squeezing, and then at the end, he's blowing his top.
2: Oh. 60-minute man. 1951?
0: Isn't that amazing?
1: Found that? Yes.
2: Yeah.
1: That is amazing.
2: It is.
1: You thought it was...
3: of course, referring to the fact the recording survived.
0: It is
3: amazing.
0: I mean, it's interesting that even back then, the emphasis was on a lengthy romantic interlude. I thought,
4: okay. That actually sounded like Josh's voice in my headphones at first.
1: Oh.
4: I thought that was... Yeah, him singing a song at first. It was a little choppy, but I got the 60-minute man part.
0: Josh, you could do a version of that.
4: Yeah.
5: 60-minute man.
0: I'm paxilated. Which why you'll have to be a-waiting. Okay, sorry. Let's get to our first letter with Allie Breen. Allie, what have you got?
4: Dear Allie, I have been hot and heavy with a guy for almost a month. We talk every day, and I've spent almost every night at his house. We shower together in the morning, and I peed in the shower the other day and had asparagus the night before, so it really smelled.
1: Oh.
4: We still texted each other after, but he hasn't made plans to see me again, and it's been 4 days. Ooh. Should I bring it up and apologize or just let this go?
2: Yeah. I mean, is that why he's not calling you?
6: Oh, you let that go.
4: It doesn't
6: go.
4: Sound like they said it.
2: No, just say, look, I'm sorry. I had asparagus. I don't understand why this would be a big deal.
1: Well, they were together in the shower.
2: So?
4: And I guess she was peeing without him knowing before, and then one day she got caught, so to speak.
2: Oh, so she had been doing this the whole time.
1: Yeah.
2: Mm. But you can pee in the shower and not hit
1: with
2: him.
1: With a person, though,
2: sure
1: who hasn't asked for it?
2: Well, you don't have to pee on them.
6: You just got to use a lot of bubble bath or something that smells to cover up any potential smell, right? Like,
1: Christy, would you secret... You and your husband are in a shower together.
2: Shower together, but go ahead.
1: You would pee?
2: I wouldn't, but if she's been doing it and...
0: Yeah, that is... I can see how that might be off-putting for some. Or for some, as you've indicated, it might be a bit of a turn-on.
1: Yeah, but...
2: But you could pee in the shower with a guy and not... on him.
6: Yeah, he didn't get any.
1: Of course you can, but should you?
0: Yeah, and is this asparagus thing that odiferous?
1: That it is.
4: There's that rumor,
1: it's absolutely true.
3: Some people, it's even worse than you can imagine.
1: Yeah, mine is. If I have asparagus, I absolutely know the next day.
2: Yeah, I would.
4: Maybe she should say something.
2: Just shoot him a text and say, "I'm sorry, I couldn't hold it," or something.
3: I thought you were going to say, "Just shoot him."
2: And I apologize. I didn't mean to offend you, but I'd had asparagus the night before, and I would just apologize.
6: You don't want to put it in writing. He'll show all his friends, and then you have like other people that know. It's
0: obviously he has a thing, but this is this may be indicative of other things that you do that he might not like.
1: Right. There's also a chance it has nothing to do with you spraying asparagus pee all over his shower while he's in it.
3: Be thankful I didn't have a bran muffin before I got into the shower.
1: I mean, for all we know, this lady's talking to me. I don't know why he stopped seeing me. It has to be because I peed in the shower. I mean, what else could it have been?
0: you got that horrifying laugh.
4: Maybe he didn't realize it's asparagus too, and maybe he just thinks there's something wrong with
2: that's
4: her.
2: That's what I'm thinking.
1: There
2: yeah.
1: is something
2: yeah.
1: wrong with her. She pees in the shower with him in it.
2: But he might think she has a disease or something. Yeah, that's why. Yeah. I would
0: maybe maybe visit the toilet first. It's not that difficult, ma'am. Okay. Yeah, well, let's just move on.
4: I get that a girl can feel like she can pee nonchalantly in the shower. Like, if it didn't smell, you wouldn't get caught as a girl.
6: Right.
4: You know, a guy would have no problem. Yeah, exactly. So I think if you've showered with a girl, you've been peed on, guys. I hate to tell you.
3: What?
4: Most likely.
6: Oh, yeah.
4: Yep. Your feet, really.
6: Yeah.
4: It's happened.
1: All
6: sterile.
1: Right. All right.
2: Yep. It is sterile. It won't kill you.
4: Exactly, that's helping you get clean.
0: I mean, do you do it demonstratively? Do you like go, See that shampoo
4: like,
0: bottle?
4: Leg up.
0: Watch this.
4: Start peeing his name in the shower.
0: Yeah, by the way, ladies that can do that in the snow, quite a trick. Particularly if you have a difficult name. With eyes to dot. And okay. I'm sorry. Let's move on. Our guest is Allie Breen, A-L-L-I-B-R-E-E-N. I'm spelling it for you because you'll find her on various social media platforms with that name. Also, you'll find her on OnlyFans at A-L-L-I-B, like Alib. And we'll find out about that in just a second. Let's get to our second letter.
4: Dear Allie, my boyfriend and I are long distance. When we're together, it's great. But when we're apart, he gets mad if I don't text back quickly enough. And he starts huge fights and cancels future plans, telling me I'm probably in love with all these other guys I work with and not him and da da da da da.
2: Get out.
4: Then after a few days, he cools off and then he acts like nothing happened and tries to make plans again. I've let him get away with it because he always apologizes for acting crazy, but it keeps happening. What should I do?
7: Yeah, Christy's right. You break up
2: with
7: this
2: person. Yeah, he's an insecure young man, yes, and he doesn't deserve you.
7: Never going to change.
2: Never.
6: He will always be a psycho. Yeah. There you go.
0: I don't know. I think it's okay.
2: He's just.
3: And there are people who crave that. It's called the emergency room effect. Yeah. You go through something like that, yelling at each other, and then you get on the other side of that, and... Oh, well, let me lovey-dovey now. Mm-hmm. They like that part.
0: That's probably... I think you're correct in saying it won't change, but if he's a great guy, maybe.
4: But you could get into the fighting and making up part of it if you desire.
2: That would be awful.
7: Yeah, that does sound awful.
6: Exhausting, too.
2: Yes.
0: Maybe go sarcastic with him. Huh? Go, I can't finish typing this text because I'm currently showering and peeing on the guy that wrote the first letter.
7: Yes. See if your house isn't burned down. Yeah. I would get
4: honestly,
7: out.
4: Honestly, yeah, the next step is showing up. Exactly. Mm-hmm. Places.
2: He's very insecure.
4: Out.
7: Yeah.
2: Find somebody else.
0: So there are a lot of nice, insecure people out there. I say give the guy a break.
7: Not that I do not say give him a break.
2: I don't either. I'm with Josh.
0: Well, that's why you're getting peed on, Josh.
4: Yeah, that behavior is hard.
0: See what I did there?
2: Do you answer your texts right away, like within seconds?
0: It depends. I mean, if I have my phone with me, I don't always have it on.
3: The answer is no.
2: Okay. When do you not have your phone on you?
0: I don't take it to the dinner table, for example.
7: It doesn't. This
2: yeah,
7: guy.
2: But you're-

0: Everybody's
1: see how nuts
0: familiar
1: it is.
0: With that situation.
2: I filed a restraining order before.
3: I like a photograph in the mirror with somebody else. You're both naked. Nope. Everything's fine here.
4: Meant to send that to someone else.
3: Oops, didn't mean to send that to you, Dave. Okay, we have time for another letter. Allie Breen, A-L-L-I-B-R-E-E-N. Please ask us. We'll try to help you.
4: Dear Allie, I am pregnant and my boyfriend keeps making jokes about how the baby probably isn't his.
0: That's not
4: even
0: mine,
4: in public,
0: you know?
4: And around my family.
0: God, I wonder who the dad is. Oh, that's funny.
5: Yeah, that's classy.
0: Yeah.
4: It's so awkward and not funny at all, but when I bring it up, he says I'm being sensitive and everyone else thinks it's funny and I have no sense of humor. Should I relax or what can I do?
3: No, this is an easy one.
4: Wow.
3: Okay, you be the guy, Josh, and I'll be her.
6: All right. Yeah, that baby's not mine.
3: You're right.
6: There you go. I mean, it really... What?
3: No, you got to plant the seed a little deeper there, Lloyd.
4: Oh, or just, man. I'm starting to wish it wasn't.
5: Right. Yeah, no joke.
0: Yes.
6: Go ahead. You know who has to pull this guy aside? The one who has to, another guy has to pull this dude aside and go, hey, man, I know you think you're just being funny here, but you're dealing with a pregnant woman.
3: Yeah.
4: Right, whose hormones are probably going crazy.
6: Yeah, you gotta give her.
3: And B, it's probably mine.
6: You gotta give
2: Oh, man. She could just humiliate him back and be like, well, he doesn't think it's his because he has trouble down there, you know.
3: No,
2: and humiliate
3: him
2: and make him feel like,
3: in front of his parents. Well,
2: yes.
3: Wrong old Dave.
6: Right, yeah, yeah. Well.
5: Look at him. Tom's getting red in the face.
4: I'd love to be in Tom's head right now.
3: What an idiot this guy is.
5: This guy's an idiot. I feel sorry for her.
6: I think he's just clue. He's an idiot, but he just doesn't know.
5: He's clueless.
6: Yeah.
0: There's nothing that says love and a long-term relationship like busting balls.
6: I know. He just doesn't know.
4: But the worst is when a guy busts balls and gets called out on it and is like, well, you don't have any sense of humor.
6: I know. Yeah. Exactly. He sounds like a boy.
3: So, but the implication is...
0: I'm not a boy. I'm a man.
3: The implication is, oh, she's been whoring around on me, your daughter has.
5: Yeah, that's terrible.
3: He's an idiot. He's an idiot.
6: It's not cool.
4: To make that joke to her family is insane. That's the dad should punch it.
2: Yeah.
6: Yeah.
4: That's the solution.
6: Exactly. Well, a man needs to go, hey, dude, this isn't what you do.
3: Okay, we have time for one more letter.
4: Dear Allie, my husband has ED and recently got on Viagra.
0: Whoa.
4: It sometimes works, but it doesn't always. And when it doesn't, we have to work for like hours to get him at attention, like probably trying 20 times. He'll take a break and then want to try again. It's exhausting and so not sexy. And I'd almost rather him find someone else for that at this point. Should I tell him that? I love the companionship, but not the sexercising.
6: Yeah. Tell him that. Yeah, see if that helps him achieve erections. You know, honey, this is a real pain in the ass.
3: I got a popsicle stick and some duct tape. Let's get to work.
6: I'd rather you go bang a whore than have me try to get you erect. Yeah, see if that doesn't.
3: This probably is a case for a physician. I imagine that there are other pharmaceuticals that might be more useful.
0: I know I said it's sickness and in health, but not this sick.
6: Yeah.
0: Come on.
6: Yeah.
3: And I forget, there's a distinction between what the various versions of that do. I can never remember what it is. You've got Cialis, Viagra, Levitra, and blah, blah, blah.
2: And there's one you take every day, right?
6: That doesn't matter because he's taking Viagra. We know that. And so that's as needed.
3: But maybe go to another doctor and see what's going on.
6: Yes,
5: get a second opinion.
2: Or double up
3: or
2: the dose.
3: Or my idea of duct tape and a popsicle stick.
4: but you're right, it can't help.
3: Well, the upside is she gets to eat the popsicle.
6: Why does she get to eat the popsicle?
4: I didn't know you were putting the popsicle itself on with the stick.
5: Oh, that'd be fun.
3: Because when she... Wait a minute. Yeah. I see what you're going after, Josh. When she eats the popsicle, it's so erotic, it causes him to become aroused.
5: No, what if you put the popsicle, wrap it around the... And then...
4: She can get a treat as
3: popsicle.
4: Well. As,
3: I think that might cause, I think the cold, the skin meeting the,
6: I can't imagine.
3: Maybe a hot kielbasa.
5: You can't imagine a popsicle.
6: No, why this guy's got not getting an erection.
4: Someone had to.
6: Well, this is sexy. Oh, this sure is fun.
7: Now it's touching you.
6: That really helps, honey.
0: Thanks a lot for the sex.

0: Your girdle is scratching my face. Okay.
1: Whatever, Limparama.
0: We've done some good work here. Allie Breen can be found, A-L-L-I-B-R-E-E-N, as I said. And, of course, she's on also just as A-L-L-I-B on OnlyFans. What's the latest thing you're marketing on OnlyFans?
2: I'm just doing more creative, fun, like TikTok style videos. I don't have any more like flea market items to put up there, but I have to work on that. I got to get some merch.
0: get game worn merch.
3: Remember, selling panties.
2: Sweaty merch.
3: Selling panties is like selling cars. You don't want to sell one pair to one guy.
2: You don't
3: want to
2: saturate the market.
3: You want to sell multiple pair to this to one guy over a certain
2: amount
3: of years.
2: That's what seems to be the case. The people who like them seem to be repeat customers.
3: Well, your answer is just buy more underwear and sell them.
4: Yeah, Why don't you have a monthly subscription? Have a monthly subscription.
2: That's actually a really good
4: service.
2: Idea.
4: Yeah. And then the guys can get 12 a year. Get one every month.
1: You could get out of it and just concentrate on comedy. Either way.
3: No way.
1: That's fine.
0: The guy's got, I'm rushing home. The Wells Fargo wagon's going to bring me. The Wells Fargo wagon's got Allie's panties
4: Wells
0: for me.
1: The Music Man, everybody. The Music Man.
0: I just saw it on Broadway. It was
5: Bob and Tom, one-fifth of the FBI's 10 Most Wanted.
6: This is my favorite little riff right here.
7: I like that.
6: Bubba saw a saucer outside last night, had a big antenna just a pointing at the sky. It was 20 feet across and a hovering low. A Bubba thinks she saw him a UFO. It was Friday night when it all came down. Bubba headed home from a night on a town. What happened that night has never been clear, but Bubba had a hankering for one more beer. It was dark in the trailer when he walked inside, and he teetered and he tottered in that double wide. Now he might have been tripped, he might have passed out, but Bubba saw something without a doubt. Bubba saw a saucer outside last night, had a big antenna just a pointing at the sky. It was 20 feet across and a hovering low. Ho, ho, ho, ho. Bubba thinks she saw him a UFO. He grabbed a bottle of Jack and a beer to sip and started walking over to a big spaceship. An alien said, "Hey, you're coming with me." It was the biggest damn creature that he ever did see. It had two black eyes, lips of red, plastic tubes all over its head, a couple of sacks strategically placed just a hanging and a swinging right above its waist. Yeah.
1: Yeah.
6: The alien said, "Well, come on, let's go." Bubba got scared and he hollered out, "No." About that time, something smacked him in the head. When Bubba woke up, he was safe in his bed. Now... Bubba saw a saucer outside last night, had a big antenna just a pointing at the sky. It was 20 feet across and a hovering low. Ho, forgot my own song. Bubba thinks it's all in my UFO. Now, the saucer could have been a satellite dish, and the alien could have been his big wife, Trish. So if you think it's a UFO, you better look real hard and make sure you ain't drunk in your own backyard. All right. Bubba saw a saucer outside last night, had a big antenna just a pointing at the sky. 20 feet across and a hovering low. Ho, ho, ho, ho. Bubba thinks it's all him a UFO. Bubba thinks it's all him a UFO. Bubba. Thinks he saw a UFO. Now that's been a while since I sung that well, as you can tell.
5: 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All day and all night. This is Bob and Tom Radio.
0: This is a fun little story.
8: Yeah?
0: From the Netherlands.
9: Oh, do you want to go down into the Netherlands?
10: I knew he was going to go right there.
8: Further, further.
0: Oh, this is such a great story.
10: Do you want me to do it or do you want to do it?
0: Go ahead, you do it.
10: Police say a 21-year-old Dutchman recovering after a mooning that went horribly wrong. The man and two others had run down a street with their pants pulled down in the back for a joke.
8: Uh-huh.
9: Everything starts as a joke.
8: Until?
10: At one point, the 21-year-old pushed his behind against the window of a restaurant that broke and resulted in deep wounds to his derriere.
0: He cut his ass off?
9: The pressed ham.
0: The classic pressed ham, but deep wounds.
10: The police detained the three men after the incident Sunday morning. The cafe owner decided not to press charges after the guys agreed to pay for the broken window. The injured man was treated for his injuries at a nearby hospital.
8: Wow.
0: Stitches in the buttocks area.
10: Yeah.
8: Ouch.
0: But it is the classic pressed ham.
9: Mm-hmm.
10: Pressed.
9: Yeah. There's nothing better.
8: You don't realize how much you need your butt until you can't use it.
0: Yeah. Mm-hmm. Yeah.
9: You ever done the press tam?
10: I saw that in Sabrina where he sat on the champagne glass. What?
9: What?
10: Yeah, in the movie Sabrina, he sits on the champagne glass.
9: I'm guessing the new one with Harrison Ford and Greg Kinnear.
10: I've seen them both. Oh, I, yes.
9: Well, we have a tribute.
7: Two champagne glasses?
9: No, two pressed ham.
1: Ah. Press your buttocks against the window and I'll know you are home. Can I say that on the air?
7: Sure.
1: Okay, good. The view from the sidewalk is a vision all its own. There's no need to turn out the light. Just press your buns against the window and it turns the day to night. Can I say that on the air?
7: Yeah.
1: Okay, good. The gasp of astonishment is still upon my lips from when I first saw your buttocks make that total eclipse. If there's rain clouds a-forming, there's no need to go on the lam. Your butt could hold the water back like the Grand Coulee Dam. 'Cause it looks just like saran wrap around a semi-boneless ham. Kind of a visual at the end there, yeah.
9: Oh, thank you, Haywood. Truly one of the classics of all time.
7: It does paint a picture.
9: Put your buttocks against the window and I'll know you are home.
10: That's one way.
9: Wouldn't you like to do that?
10: No, I've never mooned.
7: No? Never, ever?
9: You've never mooned
7: as a prank as a kid?
9: Have you ever been mooned?
10: Yeah, well,
7: everybody's been mooned.
9: Oh, that's right. I mooned you. That's
7: yeah, we've mooned you a couple of times.
10: I think everyone in this room's mooned me.
7: Yeah.
9: I think that's now officially actionable. I don't think Tom's mooned anyone. Oh, sure I have.
7: Oh, you never.
10: Yeah, he has.
7: Oh,
10: yeah,
9: really? Oh, yeah. Back in the day, especially not recently, of course.
8: Certainly not. Now that you're running for Senate or whatever the hell you're doing.
7: Yes. Yeah, that's right. Mm-hmm.
8: Beyond reproach.
9: Dictator.
10: In the day.
9: Have you mooned anyone recently?
8: Me? No. I'm way too old for that sort of folderol, sort of.
9: Maybe you and I should go on a mooning spree.
8: Well, you want to go get in the car and a van, and I'll moon people. It's fine with me.
7: You don't need a van.
8: My life's
7: you
8: over.
7: Just need a car with windows.
10: Would you stop talking like that?
7: You know what you need is one of those old AMC Pacers.
9: Yes, a lot of glass.
8: Yes.
10: A big fish tank on wheels. Heck,
7: yep.
9: Mm-hmm. Yes.
7: Mm-hmm.
9: We'll do it live in the air.
7: Well, yeah. Do a 360 moon, one of those things.
8: Yeah, I could just stand there with my ass hanging out the back window, and you could walk people up to the car. What do you think? How about that?
9: Officer.
8: I have a very nice little bottom. Thank you.
9: Well, let's continue our tribute then, shall we?
8: Yes, let's.
7: Kind of keeping with the little theme, huh?
9: Yeah. All right. We'll make it an ass sandwich.
7: Well, let's go for it.
9: And the middle part of the ass is speaking.
7: Mm.

0: middle of your seat.
1: Oh, yeah.
2: There you go. Mm-hmm. A little tribute to the 21-year-old Dutch guy that mooned himself into the hospital. deep lacerations. Speaking of Moon, that, of course, is Byron Moon and the Bob and Tom Band and Orchestra. We have a phone call on line 6, I believe.
1: We do. Hello, Bob and Tom Show.
3: Hey, how's it going?
1: Great. Good. Who's this?
3: I'm Justin.
4: All right, Justin.
1: Nothing.
2: So, good morning, Justin. What's on your mind?
3: Oh, right on. No, I was on my way to work. I heard you guys talking about this guy getting injured, Moon. And,
2: In the Netherlands, he had severe lacerations in his buttocks.
3: Right on. Well, I didn't have my my body injured, but I had my pride injured mooning one time. A bunch of buddies of mine were riding around on the interstate, and we decided we was going to moon people.
1: Uh-huh.
3: And I was a little tentative because I have issues with
2: dignity,
3: exposing myself.
1: Sure, mm-hmm. Sure.
2: Who doesn't?
1: Everyone should.
3: So I finally get up the guts, and we're passing these really smoking hot girls in a van.
2: Mm-hmm. That'll impress them.
3: I stick my butt way up in the window. We pass them going just a little bit faster than they are, so it lasts as long as it possibly can.
1: Yeah.
3: And we get past them and go on, and then we notice a few seconds later that they're gaining on us.
1: Mm-hmm.
3: And they start to pass us, and they have a note, a makeshift note in the window that says, "Shave your ass."
1: Oh, nice.
3: Oh. And, yeah.
4: That is
3: needless to say, that was years ago, and I haven't been able to forget it.
2: So. Have you started to shave your buttocks area?
3: Mm-hmm. I tried it once, but you know how you get razor burn on your neck sometimes?
1: Oh, sure.
4: Oh, sure.
3: Imagine that about 8 times.
1: And I'll bet it really itches when it comes back in, doesn't it?
3: Oh, man.
2: Well, you know something, sir, I want you to...
1: Have you ever noticed how much Justin scratches his ass?
2: After you hang up the phone, I actually, believe it or not, I have a tribute exactly to this.
3: Oh, really?
2: I want you...
1: Turn up your radio, then.
2: It's going to take me a minute to find it.
1: We'll do it when we come back.
4: That is a breach of mooning protocol.
1: Actually, yeah, it really is.
4: If you were mooned, you just keep quiet.
1: I think you're supposed to drive up. If you're going to drive up after you've after the mooner's passed, if you drive up, you have to return the moon.
2: I think I have actually found it.
5: Didn't that happen to you, Bob, on the way to Michigan?
4: No,
1: Tom and I were actually driving home from Michigan, and we did not get mooned.
4: This could be one of my favorite stories of all time.
1: We were driving, and all of a sudden, this car starts coming up. You'll enjoy this, Justin. It's much better than a hairy ass. We were just driving along. Tom was driving. I was in the passenger seat, and all of a sudden, this car pulls up next to us.
2: And stops right next to him.
1: I mean, we're driving the same speed, just hanging right with us. All of a sudden, we look over, and there's this beautiful woman. She lifts up her top, shows us her breasts, and then they speed off.
4: Oh.
2: The story's not over.
1: Oh, I know. And, I mean, they speed off just... They're going guns just
2: take around. And you know, I'm not a scofflaw, so I stayed at the
1: speed limit. Of course, Tom stays at 54. And, I'm guessing maybe 20 minutes later, we pull up and the police have the two girls pulled
2: the side
1: over.
2: Of the road.
5: Do they have their shirts up?
1: They did not.
2: But you were forgetting one part of the story. After they passed us, and they clearly did the same thing to the next car.
1: And the next car was
2: obviously somebody.
1: The next car was somebody not a ratted car. It somebody was ratted them out. A Winnebago. And I think they flashed a whole family. I'm sure Dad loved it. But Mom in the front seat eating her sandwich.
6: I bet you'd take the trash out for those topless whores.
2: You bet I would. I'd help one of them and help me bury you.
1: Yeah. Hey, Justin, thanks for calling.
2: If I had an extra shovel.
1: Uh-huh, bye.
5: Hey, Justin, have a wonderful day.
2: Here, one of you take pictures for my scrapbook. The other one start shoveling.
4: Uh-huh. I feel really bad about killing you. I
2: had a news story about a guy in Holland.
1: Yeah.
2: That was a mooning, did a famous, what they call the press tam, pressed his buttocks against the window, as Harry would say. And the glass broke.
1: Yep.
2: Mm-hmm. So.
1: Then we had a phone call from a listener named Justin, who was embarrassed by some hot girls.
2: He mooned them, and they drove by with a sign saying, shave your ass.
1: Mm-hmm.
2: Well, this song is actually exactly on that topic.
1: Really?
2: It's from Sean Morey, and it features the Bob and Tom Band and Orchestra.
1: That's true.

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4: 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Two taps later, Claire says nope to the charge and Wells Fargo is on the case. 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
10: Right, yeah, you gotta have it with milk. That's the only way they're good.
11: Okay, please continue.
10: Yeah, so I have my cafe latte with milk.
11: Mm-hmm.
10: I go to pay for it and I realize I forgot my wallet back at the hotel.
11: Oh.
10: Right. So I says to myself, what would I do if I was back at home?
11: Uh-huh.
10: Well, I decide I'll hitchhike. So I go out on the street there and I stick my hand up and, pardon my French, Mr. O, but dang it if somebody doesn't stop on a dime.
11: Huh.
10: Right then, just came by and picked me up right there.
11: Yeah?
10: Yeah, it was pretty cool. It was a race car driver to boot.
11: Did you say a race car driver?
10: Yeah, he had those checkered flags, the race car flags all over the car.
11: Mm-hmm.
10: And real fancy car, had all kinds of electronic accessories and junk inside.
11: Right.
10: Well, I kind of felt sorry for him.
11: Sorry? Why is that?
10: He had this big old bandage on his head.
11: Uh-huh.
10: His head was all wrapped up.
11: Yeah.
10: I got kind of worried and thought, well, you know, maybe he's had some kind of head injury or something.
11: Should I get in the car?
10: Right, exactly.
11: Yeah.
10: Well, Mr. Obviously seemed to drive fine.
11: Mm-hmm.
10: And he took me right where I was going back to the hotel there, and it was great and everything, but I think that head injury turned him mean.
11: How so, caller?
10: Well, Mr. O, he tried to rob me.
11: He tried? You mean he asked for money at the end of the ride?
10: Exactly. I go to get out of the car, and I said, you know, thanks a bunch.
11: Uh-huh.
10: Well, hold on, where's my money, you know? And it's really weird. He was real specific about it.
11: Oh, really?
10: Yeah, he was robbing me for $12.56.
11: Mm. You know, caller, sounds to me like...
10: Like a robbery, yeah.
11: No. I think what you got a hold of there is a taxi cab.
10: Taxi cab.
11: Yeah, they charge people money when they drive you wherever you want to go, and you pay the fee for whatever the trip costs. It's a service in the big cities.
10: Oh.
11: Mm-hmm. It's a cab.
10: Oh, now that's making sense, because I thought he had a misspelling on his paint job there. I thought it was supposed to say car. Cab, huh?
11: C A R, but it said C A B.
10: Right. Ah, yeah. Made the connection.
11: Join us again next time on the Mr. Obvious Show.
10: Mr. Obvious?
11: Yeah.
10: That whole cab theory is kind of making sense now. They have a lot of people riding around in them.
11: Mm-hmm.
10: Yeah, that explains it. Cabs smell like an old whore.
11: Yeah.
1: 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Comedy, guests, Bob and Tom exclusives. And it's here on the internet. 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
12: 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The hottest new game show on primetime television. The Power of 10, starring Drew Carey. But now, coming to Bob and Tom Television, it's part game show, part soap opera. Look out, Power of 10. It's Chick McGee starring in The Power of 3.5.
13: I am so sorry.
14: Chick, no, no, really. It wasn't that bad. Really, babe.
13: I heard you snickering.
14: Okay, listen, I've got to go. I got a thing.
12: It's Chick McGee and The Power of 3.5. The show that asks the question, what percentage of women leave after an evening with Chick feeling unfulfilled?
13: 5%?
12: 5%? Yeah, right.
14: All right, so thanks for the great diet soda. And I'm going to go have a cigarette. At least that'll last longer. I'm out of here.
13: But Gertrude, wait. Can I call you sometime?
14: Gosh, yeah, I wish you could, but I lost my phone number. See you around.
13: You can keep the towel.
14: It's more like a thank you.
12: It's Chick McGee in The Power of 3.5. Chick McGee's Power of 3.5. 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
16: We're going to talk with that man. He is, it's a different, wow. I was always wondering what happened.
17: Oh, Tom's going to have something to say about this jacket.
16: I was wondering what happened to my Aunt Margie's couch, and it became a jacket for comedian Al Jackson.
18: Mm-hmm. What's up, man? I had to wear this jacket because I wore it to, when I did my, my Daily Blast Live, people, we do a podcast. And my girl Tori said it looked like her grandmother's couch.
16: I just said the same thing.
19: Yeah.
16: Except my
18: and
16: hand.
18: You said it. And I went to Kaiser to pick up my, I'm on a statin, ladies, and I went to go get my prescription, and it was this, like, really kind of earthy, funky, cool, like, Hawaiian chick, and she was like, I love your jacket. It reminds me of my, and then she paused because the words were coming out of our mouth, and she knew I was a customer. She was like, it reminds me of my Nana's couch. Just like, and she was like, but I love it, and that's why I wear it. It's like, in a weird way, this looks like it should be covered in plastic.
19: Mm-hmm.
18: And you're there because I don't know about you guys, but in Shaker Heights, Tom, your hometown, my grandmother lived on the corner house on Avalon, and there were whole wings of the house that you couldn't go in. Not only just the guest house, but just like whole rooms, and there would be couches that look like this jacket covered in plastic, and I want to take people back there.
19: Yeah, like a hug.
16: Kind of a floral print detailed, but yeah, very, very couch-like. Yeah, and I had a couple of friends that had the plastic on the furniture. I could never figure that out. Did they take it off when they had company over? I never got that either. And that smell, the whole living room smelled
19: and the
16: like...
19: And the carpet runners, did they have those?
16: Yeah.
18: My grandmother definitely took it off for Thanksgiving, but, you know, my grandmother was... And Chris, I don't know if you're like this or you're the women in your family, but my grandmother was like, she would steam and clean her own curtains.
19: Yep.
18: She would be cleaning her silver.
19: Yep.
18: Watching her stories. It was just such a, like, her house was so, it was like a different time. I don't think my grandmother got a microwave until about maybe 2 or 3 years before she passed. Like, she was old school. Like, the concept of, like, making your food in a microwave in her house, blasphemy.
16: Now, we were talking about something kind of interesting, and I wanted to get your take on this. It was a survey about if you were going on a first date, what fast food place would you take your date to? And we've kind of decided to just define fast food as you can sit down, but no waiter or waitress service. And the interesting answer, well, before I tell you what the survey said, what do you think? If you were maybe Al 20-some years ago, 30-some years ago, where would you go first date in contemporary fast food culture?
18: I would take her to a hood Rally's.
19: Okay.
13: Oh, wow.
19: And, all right.
18: Yeah. And do you know what? First of all, the food is going to be delicious. And also, I want to see how comfortable she is in an environment that's probably not necessarily her own. And maybe it is. Maybe it isn't. But I like the food. And usually the milkshakes are on point. And unlike certain major chains that I could mention, their milkshake machine is actually working. So uh-huh. I would go with Rally's or, not to be cliche, but Popeye's, just because I love their food. And I think when you're having chicken, it lends itself more to talking than eating a burger.
13: Okay.
16: Interesting. Mm. Interesting analysis. So you'd go to, how did you describe it, an urban Rally's? What was the term you used?
18: Yeah, hood. Just the hood Rally's.
16: In the hood, I see.
18: Yeah, they have, the drive-thru on either side. I still haven't figured out how they know that it's your order. Has anybody cracked that? Like, how do they know when you order at McDonald's, right, and there's another
16: lane
18: order going on simultaneously, and then you guys merge? Sometimes they let you in. Sometimes they have a long order because they're inefficient and don't know what they want in life, and you get ahead of them.
13: Right.
18: Mm-hmm. But how do they know that I went ahead of them and I have the fish filet?
13: They're doing great, like, aren't they? Like, way better than you would have thought they would be doing.
18: And Josh, is like 99.9%. I don't
13: exactly
18: know.
13: I get one time they asked me, hey, did you have the McFlurry? Well, and I went, no, I didn't.
16: Well, the unfortunate answer, Al, profiling.
13: Oh. Because I have a beard?
17: I'm sorry, Al.
18: I think it would be profiling because we actually talked about this like early on DBL. Like, this is off camera, but there was young people and like 24-year-olds working there, and I said, man, I could go for a fish filet sandwich from McDonald's. And this girl named Lexi that used to work with us, she was like, they sell fish sandwiches at McDonald's? And another girl goes, that's what my dad gets. If you are talking about profiling, Tom, a fish filet lets people know that you are old, but that's almost all I get.
16: That's
18: fish
16: filet. My go-to at McDonald's. I fish always filet, get yeah. the fish filet, the iced tea.
17: What else is there?
16: And
17: like
16: the fries.
17: There's like hard candy. The Werther's hard candy is old people. Mm-hmm. Fish filet is old people.
13: I say anything butterscotch is old.
17: Yeah okay. Yeah. All right.
16: But if you're going to McDonald's and you've never had the fish filet, you're going it'll change your life. It's the best.
17: That's a bold statement. It's okay.
13: I love
16: it's wonderful.
13: Lent season because they come out with the double Filet-O-Fish.
19: Oh.
18: Josh. I was waiting for Tom to complete his sentence so I could say that. This is why we were separated at birth.
13: Yes.
18: Because
13: yes.
18: You and I, as soon as people start talking about fish fillets, we're already thinking about the double fish fillet.
13: Yes.
16: Now, Ella, I want to go back to your scenario, but pretend it was me. So I'm taking some woman on a first date, and I take her to a ghetto Rally's.
19: Oh, God.
16: How's that going to go?
17: Okay, he didn't say ghetto. He said hood.
16: Same thing.
20: Not really. Hood is short for neighborhood.
18: Argument in the car. Yeah. Why you can't say that?
16: Ghetto is just one particular ethnicity.
20: Teach Al about black slang, will you?
17: Yeah, yeah.
16: No, there were non-African American ghettos. The ghetto is a term of
17: place. Certainly,
20: that's also problematic.
17: Yes,
20: or at least a reminder of something awful.
16: Okay. Yeah. Now, Al, I tried this out, and no one seemed to agree with me. The survey said that Chick-fil-A was the number one answer,
19: right?
16: In contemporary fast food culture, where a gent would take a lady on a first date.
17: A gent.
16: And yes. I said that would not really apply necessarily to those that got their dates on Grindr. I got nothing. Because, of course, the...
20: First off, that whole thing's been way blown out of proportion. Second, I know plenty. I have so many gay friends who say, no matter what, I'm eating Chick-fil-A.
16: Because it's delicious.
20: Yeah.
18: I want to get... To Josh's point, our executive producer, my brother from another mother, Michael Dean, he used to be the old EP on Dr. Phil, proud, openly gay man. And he was like, he and his partner go to Chick-fil-A all the time and then have mixed feelings about it. This is my only pushback for Chick-fil-A, of course. I went there this weekend with my kiddos. Shout out. But Chick-fil-A is going to run so smoothly and so efficiently. It's going to be too good and too easy, and it's not going to give you anything to talk about. You need something weird to happen there so you have something to talk about, because it's hard to get that first spark of conversation. So if you go to an Arby's, she goes, what the hell do you think about me? You took me to an Arby's. But see, now you're talking. You know, you go to an Arby's, you're like, oh, they got the meats. I don't know. I didn't know I wanted sauerkraut at 2:00 on a Saturday afternoon. I guess that's what we're doing, boo.
16: You raise a good point.
18: Well, yeah, go to Arby's.
20: What you do is you use that smoothness to your advantage. You go, man, this every time I come here, this place always has it so together and so smooth. When was the last... tell me about a weird experience you had at a fast food restaurant. So you just do the same thing, but you just have to flip it a little bit.
18: That's it. See, and Josh, this is why I'm saying, and we talked a lot about Riz on this show, Tom, and we'll get to the words in a second.
16: Charisma, I know that one.
18: Yeah, yes, yes, there we go.
17: Good job, Tom.
16: I prefer using the big words for my
18: but
16: friends because they're
18: Josh
16: all big people.
18: Josh has something that a lot of guys, men and women, go to dating counselors for and have to practice, and there's no shade. Everybody's got different levels of interaction. But Josh's first natural instinct to talk is to engage the person and get them talking. That's why you have this job, and that's why ladies love you. Doesn't matter what color they are. They even guys that are much better looking than us, I realized that I could usurp them and take the girls that initially like them home from the party because I could make them laugh. Mm-hmm. Once you learn how to get people to talk, because people love to talk about themselves, you're good to go.
16: And that's why discos were awful.
20: No talking.
16: You couldn't talk. It was too loud. And the music.
18: Well, they're
16: was
18: great
16: terrible.
18: For hot people.
20: Yeah, exactly. Yeah.
18: They're
20: good.
18: For hot people.
16: Yeah, very, very, very good. Our guest is comedian Al Jackson. And by the way, obscure footnote, the McDonald's ice cream machines, there's this very complicated law that's been changed, so they're now going to be able to get them fixed.
19: Yeah.
16: It's a super complicated software licensing law, but you can look forward to your McDonald's having a functional machine now. Now it's time for us to get on to our word of the day. This is where Al Jackson, relatively hip compared to moi, is going to help me with my hipness level in the world of language. What have we got, Al?
18: Tom, you know how I am about my... Gen Alpha slang. So I want to give you a little something old, something new. So let's go with something old first, and then we're going to get to Gen Alpha. Let's talk about my generation. Tom, tell me what it means if somebody's biting.
16: Biting?
18: Biting. Biter.
16: Someone is a biter?
19: No.
20: A biter. No, that's what Elsa said. Okay. Both.
18: Yeah, you can be a biter or you can be biting. So either one.
16: I assume that means something that someone is good at. It's working. That particular thing that they're doing is truly biting.
18: Is biting ever a good thing, Tom? Mm.
14: If you're into it.
16: Oh, wait a minute. Now
18: there's my girl Jess piping up.
16: I'm guessing that is a... So just the opposite, perhaps. What they're doing is biting. It's not working.
18: Right.
16: Not working.
18: This well, it's not that it's not working. They're taking something of yours. Think about what a bite is. They're taking a chunk out of you. So if I'm wearing my grandmother's couch jacket and then Chick wears this tomorrow, I'll be like, man, Chick's really biting my style.
17: That's right.
18: Give it a week.
20: You gotta give it a week. At least.
17: I can't wait to get on Amazon and find that bitch and wear it tomorrow.
18: It's on Temu.
17: Temu.
18: I'm more Temu than I am man.
16: Now, Al, we could do an interesting short form video in which I would dress like you and you would dress like me and we would never say anything, just go out together. And watch the reactions of people.
19: Oh, there'll be reactions.
16: Can you imagine?
18: That would be great. It would be like one of those 80s movies where they switch bodies.
20: Yeah. It would be. Yes.
17: No good can come from any of this.
18: That's why we want to film it.
17: Oh, my Lord. Okay.
20: Coming to a theater near you. Soul Swap.
18: Soul. Yeah, that movie Soul Man didn't age too well.
16: No. Yeah.
20: What are you talking about?
16: And then the punchline is that old punchline. Oh, what mean we, Kemosabe, when we go down to the ghetto rallies? I'm sorry.
17: ghetto rally, Al.
16: Let's do what is our contemporary word, Al Jackson?
18: All right. Our contemporary phrase for today, Tommy, my man, is when would you use the phrase low-key pogging with my squad?
16: Okay, you're going to have to slow it. Low-key pogging?
18: Yes.
16: With my squash?
19: Squad.
16: Oh, with my
19: squad.
16: Okay, I know squad. I know squad.
20: I'm sure you know squad.
16: Squad is the contemporary version of posse.
14: Yes.
16: So I'm squashing. What am I doing? I'm potting. What am I doing?
18: Low-key pogging with my squad.
16: So low-key means you're being cool. You're with your squad.
20: Pogging is really interesting.
17: Pogging is.
20: I remember Pog, the little disc things that were popular for a while.
17: Is this PAWG?
18: Yeah. No, that's for another website. Yeah. We'll talk about that.
17: Yeah, right. Yeah. That's what I thought.
18: This is P-O-G-G-I-N-G.
16: Pogging. Pogging.
19: I have a guess.
16: Going out with a group together to have some fun.
18: Christy, what's your guess?
19: I kind of guess that, we're just hanging out playing video games with my friends.
18: Yeah, just basically, you guys both got it. Just kind of low-key, just chilling, but having fun, but nothing too wild. So, I'm just low-key. What are you doing? Oh, we're just low-key pogging before we head on over to the party.
20: All right.
19: We're just hanging out.
14: Okay.
18: Tom, you broke that down like a professor of Latin at UCLA.
16: You
18: used your techniques. You figured out each word and then you put it together. That's what we've been training for.
20: Al, let's teach Tom what POG is. P-A-W-G.
17: Run over that for him real quick, Al.
18: What do you think that acronym stands for, Tom?
16: Oh, it's an acronym. Let's see, POD.
18: POG.
19: P-A-W-G.
20: And it's not a hard P, it's the when a PH make the F sound.
18: Yes, that's a
16: like
18: good,
16: phonics.
20: Yes.
19: Yes.
20: Yeah.
16: Okay.
17: I think that's what I thought. That's what I think it is.
19: I know what it means.
14: I didn't until just now.
16: I'm using urban slang. Is the first P fat?
20: Yes.
17: Yeah.
20: Yes.
17: It does have something to do with her size. Uh-huh. Yes, that's right.
16: Is the second one a derriere reference?
20: Yes.
18: Yes, Tom.
16: And then is the W with?
14: No.
17: No.
14: Look at me.
17: No.
14: What am I?
17: Well, what are you?
19: What are you?
18: No smart man can ever answer that question.
17: Try white.
16: Oh, okay. So it's fat PH. Fat ass white.
14: Girl.
16: That's a G at the end?
20: Yeah.
14: Yes.
20: She's a POG.
19: P-A-W-G.
16: Oh, okay.
20: That POG over there.
16: Wow, lucky it wasn't a puff. would have been off.
18: We're saying it's like a white girl with a big booty. It's not
20: right.
14: She's
20: right.
14: Thick. Yes.
16: Yes.
18: Okay.
16: I understand. I know the parlance. Baby's got
20: Alexis text.
16: Baby's got back.
20: Yeah.
18: And well done, Tom. I did not think you would get that. You got that really quickly. We need to check your cookies.
16: Thank you very much. It's one of my squad goals.
20: To meet a POG?
16: Yeah, very good. Very good. Thank you.
20: Very, very good.
16: I'd like to congratulate myself.
0: Bob and Tom.
21: They're yucky and they look nasty and they stink.
0: sanitized for your protection.
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0: You know you're their good little dressmaker. Oh, Amish. Yeah. And you know you're their good little pie baker. Oh, Amish. Listen now. I want to take you home. Yeah. I'll let you work my farm. Yeah. I've got their big old plow. And how? Yeah, Amish lady. Amish. Amish.
1: Berline, see you don't own no TV. Amish. So I guess that makes you Amish like me. Amish. Yeah, gotta listen now. You make the meals I crave. You ain't got no microwave. Got no extension cord. Good Lord. Amish lady.
2: Here comes Carl, baby. I'm coming to court you.
0: Amish lady, yeah, yeah.
2: Ooh, those are nice boots.
0: Amish.
2: Ooh, Amish. Ooh, Amish. You make me feel like a Mennonite.
3: Uh-oh, Carl. I think that cider Greta gave us has turned hard. I'm seeing colors. There's white. There's black. Ooh, there's gray. Hey, their dirt road is closed, man.
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5: Hi, this is the Bob and Tom Show.
6: Morning.
5: And we have a full house here today in her zip-up sweater. Let me see something, Christy. Move
7: what,
5: over.
7: What, sweetie? What?
5: No.
7: I'm working out today, so that's, I've got that, workout clothes.
5: That's no good.
6: What?
7: What, you want me to take my shirt off?
5: Oh, yes, absolutely.
6: Show of hands?
5: Now we're talking.
7: Yeah. He's trying to be subtle.
5: Want to vote?
7: Wow.
5: No, I thought, when I was looking at first, I thought that was one of those things that zips all the way down the front.
6: Oh, yeah.
7: Oh, I have on the Bob and Tom Comedy Tour shirt underneath this.
5: Oh, let me see.
6: Hmm. You should be wearing that inside out for our pleasure.
5: I can't see that. Could you do some jumping jacks while showing me that? I'm sorry. Did you hear about the cop that did that?
7: Freezing in here.
6: Yes, I believe he was reprimanded
7: for
6: it.
7: Yes, he got in trouble for that.
5: He pulled over, I believe it was a 17-year-old, and asked her to do some jumping jacks. And
6: I think it was.
8: For sobriety.
9: Was that sobriety test or something?
6: He didn't pull him over. He found.
5: Oh, that's right.
6: The girl and her boyfriend.
7: Oh, yeah.
5: Semi-clothed in an automobile.
6: Yeah. Yes, and asked them to get out of the car. That's when he asked her to do some jumping jacks.
8: Yeah.
6: And
8: to get her virginity
6: let
8: back?
6: Them, no, he'd let them go.
8: What was his reasoning for that?
6: I don't know.
5: A woman who knows a lot about pregnancy is in the studio with us. She is Patty Vasquez, a mother of two young boys.
8: That's right.
5: And you were telling us you had to go through some
8: semi-elaborate
5: measures to have children.
8: Yeah, frozen peas on frozen peas, actually.
5: Frozen peas in the private area of the man. Did you ever have to go through the in vitro turkey baster stuff?
8: I did not have to go through that.
5: Okay.
8: So yeah, that would be weird. Mm-hmm.
5: You got to do what you got to do.
8: No, it's good. No, it's absolutely. I would have done anything.
5: And I'm sure that the doctors that do that resent the turkey baster. I'm sorry. I don't know what the proper term for that thing is.
8: The happy injector. I don't know.
5: Spermerator.
8: I had to use
5: Wait a minute. That was a movie I was watching last night.
2: I think she's onto it. The happy injector is what she said.
6: Absolutely.
5: Christy, you're
7: Well, I had that done, I guess. I used it. That
2: now, did they
7: sense.
2: Put you in the centrifuge done. Or they put the sample in the centrifuge?
7: They put the sample. And then they put it in the little turkey baster thing, and then it's called artificial insemination.
8: It's good stuff.
2: Yeah, I love the Weather Channel. Yeah. I watch it just
8: can't go wrong.
7: But why don't they just do the weather? Now they've got all this programming.
6: I tuned in to check out, see what the weather's going to be. And next thing you know, I'm watching the history of weather.
7: Yeah, I don't want that.
5: It's like, that's what happened to MTV.
7: Yeah, exactly.
5: MTV now has no M anymore.
6: No.
7: No, right.
5: Yeah. They're all doing that. Everyone wants to get in everybody else's ass.
7: Just do the weather.
9: No. Well, you know, Weather Channel does have a great series called Storm Stories. I love that one.
5: See, there you go. Yeah. See, they do the focus group, and they find a guy like James that goes, well, I'm just sitting here. I don't care about the weather. I want to watch them.
9: Cool. Well, I always love to watch the tornado stories and the hurricane stories. And I know, of course, being a comedian, you know, we always say nothing's sacred. We make jokes about everything.
5: Mm-hmm. Mm-hmm.
9: And I know that since that great tragedy, in, if you think about it, in New Orleans with Katrina,
5: mm-hmm. right,
9: either on TV or in person, there's been no comedian that would make fun of those people mm-hmm. because of the great loss of human life. And right. the reason for that is the comedian or entertainer don't want the audience to think that the entertainer is insensitive to human suffering.
5: Right.
9: But since I don't care what y'all think, I'd like to say this about the hurricane. I mean, we're going to have more hurricanes. So let's get used to it.
5: Mm-hmm.
9: See, I'm from tornado country, for starters.
5: Right.
9: Okay.
5: Me too.
9: And we don't have the advantage hurricane people have because tornadoes can show up, do the damage, and be gone in less than 3 minutes.
5: Right. Sure. Mm-hmm.
9: No weatherman has looked through that TV screen ever to me and said, look, fella, a tornado would be coming through your front yard Tuesday.
5: Uh-huh.
9: If so, my stuff would be in a truck.
5: Right.
9: So in the history of mankind, there's never been a sudden hurricane.
5: No.
9: They form hundreds of miles out over the ocean.
5: Mm-hmm. Right.
9: They track them for 2 or 3 weeks.
5: Mm-hmm.
9: Not days.
5: Mm-hmm.
9: Damn weeks.
5: Mm-hmm.
9: And every evening, the anchorman says to the viewing audience, look, the hurricane will be coming through your subdivision.
5: And it's got a name.
7: Yeah.
5: It's got a name already.
7: Mm-hmm. Yeah.
9: A week from Monday.
5: Sometimes the hurricane's
9: and
5: already had babies.
9: Hell, they just wait on it.
5: Uh-huh. Yeah.
9: And I hope I live long enough, by the way, folks, for somebody a lot smarter than I to explain to me so I can understand the miracle of plywood. There's always that one couple.
10: Oh, yeah.
5: Uh-huh.
9: Hell, we ain't leaving. And they interview them on the way to Home Depot.
5: Mm-hmm.
9: If we get some plywood, we can ride it out.
5: Mm.
9: And I think, what the hell are they thinking? Well, they look out the window, and they see the convoy of Army Jeeps, tanks, trucks, National Guard, state troopers. Are they thinking, I bet they couldn't find no plywood. So these weather people, and by the way, I also think there's a national conspiracy. There's a conspiracy, and I know I sound bitter about this, and I am, among the national, wait a minute, the national media to make us in tornado country. By the way, tornado country is Midwest, Southeast.
5: Uh-huh.
9: They don't have tornadoes on the West Coast.
5: I know what
9: there's
5: you're going to say.
9: There's no tornadoes in Rhode Island. And you would think with the thousands of tornadoes, the thousands of homes, the thousands of mobile home parks that are destroyed, they could find somebody to interview that's been to the dentist.
5: Absolutely.
9: Somebody that's wearing a shirt.
5: Uh-huh.
9: Yeah. I think they tell the guy, we're about to go on camera, take your shirt off. You never see anybody from a mobile home going, oh, by the way, have you noticed this? The whole trailer park's destroyed.
5: Mm-hmm.
9: Nothing's left except a produce sign. They zoom in on that.
5: Mm-hmm.
9: Tomatoes for sale, spelt with an R. 45 cents a pound, £2 for a dollar.
5: Uh-huh.
9: Now the whole country now knows we can't spell, we can't add.
5: Uh-huh.
9: And then here's the couple they interview. Not the guy in the three-piece seat going, well, yes, this was rather devastating.
7: Yes. Mm-hmm.
9: You never see that.
5: No.
9: I believe with all my heart, and I hope I'm not out of line here, I know this. My sister was wiped out by the tornado. So I'm not speaking about other people. This is close to home to me. I believe that when a tornado hits, the news director at the local TV station, he tells his reporter, get out to the trailer park and interview a dumbass and try to find one who's married to a fat woman. It's always this guy.
5: You're right,
9: the guy
5: you're
9: weighs
5: right.
9: 112 pounds.
5: Yep.
9: 108 without the belt buckle.
5: Right.
9: Tire gauge in his pocket. That's in case the trailer don't seem level.
5: Yeah.
9: Standing next to his wife, she weighs 400.
5: Mm-hmm.
9: Wearing those tight polyester pants.
5: Mm-hmm.
9: Why do they always wear that?
5: I don't know.
9: I mean, they got to know how. I mean, I know they're fat, but hell, they're not blind.
8: They're fire retardant.
9: It's the same couple every time, no matter what.
5: By the way,
9: have you noticed that fat people with a beeper? I don't know if I told you. This is important. Then I'll. Fat people who wear beepers, they should wear the old kind of beeper. the one that made a noise. Mm-hmm. They got these modern high-tech ones now. They don't make a noise. They simply vibrate.
5: Sure. Mm-hmm.
9: Well, trust me on this. If you weigh 400 pounds, you're missing call. I mean, you'll feel something. You'll just think it's sweat. I mean, uh-huh.
5: James Gregory is our guest. He's a social critic, obviously. Mm-hmm. And Mr. Gregory was in sales prior to going into comedy.
9: Oh, yeah, several decades ago. Long time, yeah.
5: Is it okay to ask what you sold? Is it interesting or funny?
9: I sold stuff people didn't need. If you know what I mean. I mean, they needed the vacuum cleaner, but they didn't need a $600 vacuum cleaner. You know what I mean?
5: I know. Didn't you also sell riding lawnmowers or tractors or something?
9: No. I sold floor scrubbers, those buffers where you buff the wax in the hallways. Mm-hmm. You know, I've sold that to people who didn't have tile. It's true.
5: I thought you had a story about selling a riding lawnmower that had no turning radius or something, as I recall.
9: Oh, you know what? Let me tell you. What a brilliant memory you've got. Here's how I almost forgot.

0: you. You get to the, we sold eight of them, as I recall, and had to refund all the money and got out of the business. Because you get to the end of your row and you take these handlebars and you turn the handlebars this much.
1: All the way.
0: But the wheels go this much.
2: Half that.
0: You needed 2 acres to make a circle.
3: That's why I remember that.
0: Oh, yeah. We had a lot of bad products back then that we would try.
1: Mm-hmm.
0: We had a couch and a chair, two end tables and a coffee table that was shipped to us from Oklahoma to Indiana. And with freight, we were paying $119 a unit.
2: Uh-huh.
0: A unit.
2: Uh-huh.
0: The whole unit.
1: Wow.
0: So you know what garbage that was. You know? Yeah. Folks, you do everything you want to with this couch, but please don't sit on it. But those were fun days.
1: Oh, James Gregory is our guest. We'll return in a matter of moments. This is the Bob and Tom Show.
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7: Did you notice he said brief?
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6: 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Christy? Brief enough for you?
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1: rhyme for chick.
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1: Chick,
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2: That's a tough one.
3: That rhymes with chick?
1: Slick?

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0: Bob and Tom Radio.
2: Well, here's a sports story. Saturday, they call it the game, the rivalry between Michigan and Ohio State.
3: Oh, yeah.
2: In Columbus, Ohio. And two of my favorites, Gus Johnson and Joel Klatt, were doing the play-by-play. And Michigan looked like they were going to score a touchdown. They were like on the two-yard line going in. Michigan threw the ball and was intercepted. And here's what the play-by-play sounded like. Gus Johnson, the play-by-play guy, got a little bit too into the excitement on the field.
4: Warren looking, and it's intercepted at the goal line. Unbelievable.
5: So good.
4: Jack Sawyer, the hero.
2: What he said was it was intercepted at the goal line by Ohio State defensive end Jack Sawyer.
6: He sounds like he's mid-E-Jack.
2: Yeah.
4: Crazy.
2: And let's listen to it again, shall we?
4: Warren looking, and it's intercepted at the goal line. Unbelievable.
7: That's not professional.
4: Wow, Jack Sawyer.
8: That's great.
2: Now, my take is Friday, was it Thursday or Friday, I was watching Pardon the Interruption on ESPN. Tony Kornheiser had a little laryngitis, and that sounds like Gus Johnson had laryngitis.
6: It does.
2: And who, do we have any guesses on who patient zero was?
3: Let me think.
9: Don't look at me.
3: Really?
9: My voice is fine.
2: Is that right?
9: Yeah.
2: Is that right?
9: Ace had laryngitis.
6: Ace. Yes. So you shortly after you had it.
2: Yeah. We all had it shortly
3: after
2: you had it.
3: One of my girlfriends called yesterday. She has laryngitis. I blamed you for that.
2: Are you kissing
9: her? I don't even know her.
6: Why are you kissing so many women?
2: And we were talking about Mac Hollins, wide receiver for the Buffalo Bills, insists on not wearing shoes most of the time.
6: Yeah.
2: Although he does wear cleats on the football field. Great question. Now, Bengals legend Chad Ochocinco Johnson recently revealed when he was playing his ritual of using his fellow player's urine to prevent injuries during a recent episode.
3: What?
2: Of the podcast 7 p.m. in Brooklyn with Carmelo Anthony, Mr. Johnson revealed his ritual of using his fellow player's urine to prevent ankle injuries. Chad was questioned.
3: Was he pour on himself? Does he drink it?
9: Does he pass a bucket around the locker room? How does that work? I'm taking donations over here.
2: About a 2016 interview in CBS where he explained that he soaked his ankle in urine that had been heated up.
6: Oh, yeah.
2: He responded, yeah, that worked.
6: He said
2: the remedy came from his grandmother and added, there's a reason I've never been injured, home remedies.
6: Yeah, my grandma was a real piss fiend.
2: Like the golden showers.
7: That is a dysfunction.
9: Aaron Rodgers said, hey, that's nuts. But the other guy, the barefoot guy, thought that was a great idea.
2: Mac Hollins.
9: Makes perfect sense. Can you play the guy screaming again?
2: Sure. Here's Gus Johnson.
4: Warren looking, and it's intercepted at the goal line.
10: We're going to California and Texas and New York. Wow. We're going to South Dakota and Oregon and Washington and Michigan. And then we're going to Washington, D.C. to take back the White House.
6: Yeah. What was that guy's name again?
9: That's Howard Dean.
6: Yes,
9: remember
6: Howard
9: that?
6: Dean.
9: Lost
6: the presidency right there.
3: Right there.
2: Remember when
6: And
2: that
6: you know what?
2: Was,
6: he was just a little ahead of his time.
2: Yeah.
6: Wasn't he?
9: Yeah, it's funny.
2: He would get elected for doing that.
6: I mean,
2: now
6: that's now it's the old barred. Yeah.
2: Yep.
9: God, it's amazing.
7: That was considered
6: but back
7: crazy.
6: Then it was, we can't
7: that
6: vote
7: was
6: for that guy.
9: That in Dukakis with the helmet. Remember that one?
7: Yeah, the Jeep. Right. The tank.
2: Well,
7: the tank.
2: I think that's timeless.
6: That was poor optics.
9: They say in what, optics?
6: Yeah.
2: I like that. Poor optics.
9: Really?
2: Love it.
9: Washington, D.C. jargon.
2: Love it. Inside the Beltway, that's how we talk.
9: So I'm sorry. So Ochocinco.
2: Yes, Tom. Let's talk this to death. Yes.
9: Well, no, I think it's fascinating.
2: How? Why? He pisses on his ankles.
9: No, he gets his teammates' urine.
6: He heats it up because it'll get cold.
9: So
6: as a bedwetter, I know that.
7: Yeah, I do too.
9: So do you? do you pop it in the microwave?
2: I put it in a
9: pan. And
2: here's how bad I had it. I dreamed that I would only urinate.
6: Yeah.
9: Yikes!
2: Yikes!
9: I mean, again, how do you get it? You'd have to say to your
3: You'd have to ask.
6: Hey, will you guys mind peeing in this?
9: Wow.
2: Well, if they're really teammates, that's what they'll do.
9: So his grandma told grandma told him that soaking his ankles in urine would.
2: And he really didn't have any major injury. He was,
9: lucky she didn't recommend rubbing mud on it.
2: Chad.
9: hey, Spike, I'm going to need a little bit.
2: Remember, he used to live at Bengal Stadium.
9: Right.
2: Remember that? He didn't want to waste any money on.
3: Yeah, that's right.
7: Not a bad idea.
9: Right. See, due to inflation, his name's now Nuevo Cinco.
2: Yes.
7: That's one more than eight.
2: Well, Ocho Cinco is actually 85.
7: Oh.
6: Sure.
2: So 80.
9: But he's
2: so
9: 85, right?
2: 85. Yeah, 85. So what would Nuevo be? 9? So that doesn't make any sense.
9: Yeah, 9-5.
2: You didn't say Nuevo Cinco. You said Nuevo.
3: This conversation right now.
6: Christy, have you also noticed that we have not gotten to the biggest sports story of the weekend?
3: What was the biggest sports story of the weekend, Josh?
6: I believe you know the premiere Saturday night of Holiday Touchdown, a Chiefs love story.
2: Oh, that was Saturday?
3: I did not see that.
2: How did I let this get away from me?
3: Was that on the Hallmark?
6: Why didn't you text us? I recorded it so I could watch it Sunday and fast forward during the commercial.
3: Was it on Hallmark?
6: It was on Hallmark.
2: Was it just as fabulous? Can you give us the overview?
6: The wonderful Hunter King and the great Tyler Hines.
3: Do they look like?
7: Yes, I know his work.
6: But listen to this cast. You got Ed Begley Jr.
2: Oh, wow. He's amazing.
3: I love him.
6: Diedrich Bader.
2: Yeah. From Drew Carey.
6: One of my biggest crushes of all time, Megan Price.
2: I'm not sure I know
6: she was
2: her.
6: In Rules of Engagement, married to Patrick Warburton in that show.
2: I do know her.
9: Is she the one that's has the genius IQ?
6: Oh, I don't know. Richard Riley, you know, that great character actor. You would recognize him in a
2: I know him as Dickie Riley.
6: Oh, okay.
2: Go ahead.
7: Craggly faced character actor?
6: Kind of, yeah. Oh, mm-hmm. It's...
2: Pockmark?
6: Not good.
9: Does it live up to the
6: it's
9: Hallmark?
6: Yeah, very much so.
2: Was fact, Kelsey's mom in it?
6: Yeah, Donna Kelsey plays a waitress or a manager. Of a restaurant.
7: She's any good?
6: And she's fine. It's fine, sure. And then a lot of Andy Reid shows up at one point, a couple other players.
2: By the way, if I could offer some advice, and nobody likes to laugh more than me, you guys know that.
6: Of course.
2: There's a commercial rolling around about Allstate Insurance, mm-hmm. I think, with Patrick Mahomes, and they have Andy Reid in it, and he keeps saying something like bundle or mm-hmm. bundle Ruski or bundle.
9: Right.
2: They need to stop that commercial right now because it makes Andy look like he has some sort of horrible head injury.
6: Oh, no.
2: They need to stop that. It's not funny anymore.
5: Really? I think it's funny.
2: I don't think
6: it's. Tom, they did something very clever in this Hallmark movie that I don't.
2: They had the same actor play two roles?
6: But I always love that.
2: I do.
6: Main guy decides he's new to Kansas City. He wants to get some Kansas City barbecue.
2: They said,
6: you got to go to Nick and Nora's or whatever the hell it was. It was something like that.
2: The Thin Man,
6: it is something like that, And you got to try it. And so he goes, and he's eating ribs and barbecue, and then the girl comes in, and that's when they are first introduced. It is a... Meat
7: actually.
9: Meat cute.
3: Yes. At a meat cute. Place.
6: Yes. And they don't ever say it.
9: Oh.
6: They don't ever say it, but I know exactly what
2: it's
6: doing.
2: A meat
6: they
2: meat cute.
6: Yeah.
7: What were they doing?
6: Yeah, I think so.
9: We had talked about that recently.
6: Right.
9: There should be a butcher shop.
2: Nope. It's a barbecue place, not a butcher shop. Totally different.
9: No, but when we brought it up, this is the same notion.
2: Are you saying they stole it from us?
9: No, I'm just saying it's a great idea that we all think alike. Well, can we go back a few stories?
2: Nope.
9: Who is the guy that doesn't wear shoes?
6: Max Collins or whatever his name is?
2: Mac Hollins, wide receiver for the Buffalo Bills.
6: Mac Collins.
9: I don't know the answer to this.
2: Oh, good.
9: Shoeless Joe Jackson. Mm-hmm. Did he wear shoes while he played?
2: I don't think
6: he did. Yeah.
2: It was allowed.
7: Might have been a childhood.
2: You can't probably play a sport in bare feet.
9: What about karate?
6: Boy, you know, Chick, do you feel embarrassed?
7: He really got you.
2: Well, you really show everybody where you live. I just sit here and you keep talking, buddy. That's what you do best. Okay.
9: Wondering if it's a fair question. Talking. They call him Shoeless Joe. They don't call this guy Shoeless Dick Brain, whatever his name was.
2: Dick Brain.
6: Shoeless Dick Brain. Let's not forget.
2: You've never heard of if you wear...
6: Say it ain't so, dick brain.
2: You're supposed to go out and put your feet in the grass. You've never heard this before?
3: And ground yourself.
6: Yeah. It's a good way to get hookworms.
9: Yeah, I don't want to. I'm just waiting for one of these barefoot guys to step on stage and get some bolt in his shoe.
2: If there's anything funny,
9: be carried off the stage.
2: Hookworm, I don't know what it is.
6: Oh, by the way, yeah. this Kansas City Hallmark movie?
2: Yeah.
6: It revolves around, and I laughed throughout the whole thing, thinking of Chick, a hat. There is so much hat talk.
2: I'm telling you.
6: And so every now and again, you'll just hear a character go, well, what about the hat? Chick, you've got to watch it.
2: You put me, I will. Yes, I will watch it.
6: So much hat chat.
2: Damn right I like the word hat in comedy.
9: Sure.
3: Nothing funnier.
2: A hat and then fancy hat.
6: Oh, yeah.
2: I like that, too.
3: Sophie just bought a hat that says hat on it.
6: I like it. I like it a lot.
7: We have a story.
2: Great idea.
7: We have a story in the news today that you're going to love.
6: I like meta fashion.
2: That's a hat on a hat on a hat. A man in Brazil has been named the world's oldest living man.
3: Oh.
2: Anybody want to guess how old he is?
6: I'm going to say 114.
7: Yeah, I'm going to say 114.
6: Because the guy who just died was an hour ago. The guy who just died was 114. So I'm going to say this guy was only a couple days.
3: Maybe a couple months younger.
9: Because he had to be younger.
6: Right.
9: You can't say 125.
2: You're wrong. Would you care to guess again?
3: 113.
7: 113.
2: 113?
7: Yeah.
2: Really? You're just saying 100, what she said.
6: You know what? I'm going 109. I think there's a big gap.
7: Oh, I'll go 112.
9: This is exciting.
2: What are you going to guess?
7: I'm going to go 112.
2: Following the death of John Tenniswood, J-O-A-O is his first name. Joao Marino Neto is the new title holder at the age of 112 days. Ooh, 112 years, 52 days.
6: Wow.
2: What do you think of that? According to Guinness, he's the last surviving man who was born in 1912.
6: When told that the oldest man had died, and this guy said, lucky bastard.
9: Hey, I've been on deck for a while here.
2: Do we still have, I'm tired.
9: Yeah.
3: Oh, that lady.
9: Somewhere, don't we? I have a question. Do we have ability to get the picture for this?
3: No, sorry.
9: This guy, if you've seen the picture, this looks like Weekend at Bernie's 3 weeks into the...
7: the excursion?
2: He says the secret...
9: this guy looks like he's been embalmed.
2: They always give us a little tip here at the end.
5: I am f***ing tired.
9: Yeah, there you go.
2: The secret to his long life is being surrounded by good people and keeping his loved ones close by.
6: Oh, boy.
2: What a...
6: We're dead before we hit 75.
2: Horse crap.
6: Yeah, no kidding.
2: Man, oh man, oh man.
5: I am f***ing tired.
6: Yeah. Oh, Flossie, all right.
2: Flossie Dickie.
9: Is it more or less dangerous to shave your pubes when your balls are that close to the ground?
2: Just as dangerous.
3: I think it would be easier because you could just pull them up.
6: Like a sham, like a strap?
3: Right.
2: When you shave, I can tell you don't shave your balls.
6: Yes, a strap, yes.
2: Because it's just like moving your nose out of the way.
7: Yes,
2: when you're
7: right.
2: Shaving your balls. Yeah. It's the same thing.
9: You shave?
2: Well, sure.
9: I mean, with like a razor blade?
2: Yes.
7: Yeah, you can.
6: I shave, but I use a lady chic.
2: Yeah.
6: Go lady chic, man.
7: I use a lady.
3: I use a lady. To shave your balls?
2: A lady.
9: I call BS.
3: I do too.
7: I swear to God. I'm not saying it's the current lady, but I have had a lady.
2: The lady who shaves mine pulls them out with her teeth.
3: Really?
6: You know, ball lady trumps pie lady, Tom. I got to tell
7: I had a ball lady for a while.
2: Yeah. You get somebody to come out here.
9: Hang on.
2: We would appreciate someone shaving our balls.
9: Is this with scissors and a comb?
7: It was a hairdresser from Charlotte. Yeah, and she was very capable.
9: Wait a second. Hell, guy.
3: So you sit in the chair and she would.
7: You know, I'm getting in trouble for this, but I'll tell the truth. Yeah, I was in the bathroom with my leg up on like.
3: So you were dating this woman. You weren't just getting her haircut.
7: She was homeless. I met her and brought her.
6: Hey, you want to make $15?
3: You said she was a hairdresser.
7: Yes, dating her, yes.
3: Okay.
9: Doesn't this take all of the romance out of everything?
7: It was kind of sexy, to be honest with you.
2: What would you know about romance?
3: Have you ever shaved a woman's legs? It's very
6: sexy. I have, and I did not care for it. I was nervous the whole time.
3: Really?
2: I like I like the washing the hair. I like the shaving the legs.
9: An employee? Of course not.
6: I thought I was going to nick her so bad.
9: Yeah, here's $10. We'll get this done with a Pat Godwin's pro. Her name is Charlotte. That's all I remember.
6: Hey, do you have the number to that ball lady?
2: Here's $10.
6: Were you nervous at all?
7: No, not at all. No,
2: Tom,
7: no.
2: Would you date a woman who was bald? Because Cynthia Erivo is a bald.
6: Right. Yeah, she's right. Very.
9: The actress from Wicked?
2: No, the jewelry employee over at 3rd and 19th. Yes, the actress
9: from
2: Wicked.
9: I don't think everyone is conversant with this young lady.
3: Oh, my gosh.
9: Important to establish who she is.
6: Isn't her name like a Flubba or something? What is it?
9: Elphaba.
6: Elphaba. What the hell's that?
9: Well, it's a name if you live near Oz. That's the kind of names you get. Do you think she's going to be named Shirley?
7: Maybe. Is that from the book?
2: Let me tell you something.
3: I didn't read the book.
2: I bet the movie would do a lot better if she was named Shirley.
9: Yeah. Doing just fine. That's our world record for today.
6: Yes.
9: That was very exciting. Now, the last guy held the gig for a while. I wonder how long this guy's going to hold it. What do you think?
3: I hope for another 10 years.
2: No, he won't.
6: I would like to ask him.
2: Not for long.
7: Yeah, that's a rough age.
2: Maybe tomorrow.
8: I wish I'd died 20 years ago.
2: Everyone I've loved is dead.
8: I'm so lonely.
7: Even my children are gone.
2: I'm a burden and a bother. All right. Every time I go to sleep, somebody has to wake me up and make sure I'm still alive.
6: You know how many times I've woken up with a compact under my nose?
2: That's awful.
9: I hear I can run for president of the United States.
2: What's this mayor? Politics.
7: The sharp shooting wit.
2: Old white guys. Yeah.
9: If I were a citizen, I'd run, by God.
11: Yeah. Bob and Tom, geniuses in France.
12: When you become a Bob and Tom VIP member, you get more and less.
13: Wait, what? Which one is it? More or less?
12: It's both. 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
15: 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All Bob and Tom. All day and all the night. 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
16: The bass player's wife was in the kitchen doing dishes, and she's listening to her son play with his trains out in the living room.
9: Mm-hmm.
16: And she hears him out there playing, and she hears him say, all right, all you a-holes, get off the train. Uh-huh. And the rest of you a-holes, get on the train and put your luggage under the seat. Well, she runs out there and she says, we don't talk like that in this house. Go to your room. Mm-hmm. So she leaves him in his room for 2 hours.
3: Oh,
16: that's a long time.
17: Yeah, it is.
16: So she brings him out and he says, can I play with my trains again? And she says, well, okay, have you learned your lesson? He says, yeah, I think so. So she goes back to the kitchen and he's playing with his trains. And then she hears him say, thank you, ladies and gentlemen, for riding with us today. Hope you had a pleasant trip. And the rest of you boarding the train, hope you have a nice day with us today. And those of you pissed off about the 2-hour delay, talk to the bitch in the kitchen.
11: Bob and Tom.
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17: This is the Bob and Tom Show. Good morning.
9: Good morning. Thanks very much for joining us. With us in the studio, we have comedian Sean Morey is here with us. Sean Morey is known as the man song guy, among other things. Sean, veteran stand-up comedian. One of Sean's credits as a very young comedian, Sean was on The Tonight Show when it was hosted by Mr. Carson. That's quite a credit.
19: I'm ancient.
9: No. And with Sean, we have guitarist Michael Clark from the Bob and Tom Band and Orchestra. Good morning, Michael.
20: Good
9: nice
20: morning.
9: To see you, sir. You want to give us a little strum over there? The sound of the guitar. And now,
19: why don't you never ask me to have a strum?
9: In contrast, Sean, want to give us a... there we go.
19: That was just a joke.
17: Uh-huh.
19: Oh, baby.
9: Yeah, there it is.
17: It's amazing how they can take a guitar and make it sound like a banjo.
9: Yeah, that's a great idea.
2: Say what you want. He's not playing the banjo.
9: Yeah,
19: it's close, though.
9: But that's like saying, you know, we can...
3: What's
20: that
3: called?
20: Make this butter taste like cow dung.
21: Wow. Now that's a tenor guitar.
22: I'm right out of here.
20: Uh-huh. Sean, by the way,
3: tenor guitar?
20: I don't know if you noticed the construction here. We have a really large dumpster if you'd like to.
21: Oh, wow. This is a collector's item.
20: I'm sorry. Yeah.
23: What'd you call that, Dean? A resonator? So that's what it's called?
21: Mm-hmm. Yeah. This is a steel,
24: like a dobro?
21: Tenor steel guitar.
24: Ah. Mm-hmm.
21: I call it the banjar.
20: Very nice.
3: No,
20: that's scary.
23: I like that. Now,
20: Sean, I was mentioning your credits, the fact that you appeared on the Johnny Carson show, and as we used to call it. But you're a man of a certain age. You're in your late 40s. But you are. Let me just say, could I finish?
21: I'll go along with that.
20: You are. I would say you are one of the youngest looking guys your age I've ever seen.
22: Thank you, Tom.
20: Serious? Don't you think like so, Christy?
23: You could easily pass for 35.
22: Wow,
23: easily, yeah. Don't you think?
3: Yeah,
21: I am getting some gray hair. See it?
3: Well, we can take care of that.
21: Of course, women think that's distinguished.
24: Oh, do they?
21: I don't believe that. I think that means I can distinguish you from someone I like to sleep with.
24: Yeah,
21: distinguish is a euphemism for old.
3: Yeah,
21: you can't use that on a woman.
3: No.
21: Hey, Aunt Zelda, your saggy breasts make you look distinguished. Yeah. And your mustache with a little touch of gray, very statesmanlike.
20: And someday you can appear in a dollar bill with that look. Very, very nice.
21: I've still been doing some of that internet dating. Some of those women are older than they say.
24: Oh, yeah. Really?
21: You can tell the photos are old. They're like black and white.
3: Yeah.
21: She's working a butter churn.
24: Yeah.
21: I like to get in her bloomers.
20: Sexy.
21: Bloomers is a funny word, isn't it?
3: Yes.
24: Yeah, it is.
21: I bet that was a bad word back in the 1800s.
24: Oh, you think so?
21: Can you imagine having Tourette's syndrome in the 1800s? Ah, fiddlesticks! God damn it! God damn it, tarnation! Bloomers!
20: Dagnabbit! I don't think I've heard the word bloomers in like 30 years.
23: Concerning?
21: Oh, wait, what was that one?
3: Concerning.
23: Concerning?
3: Write that down.
24: Fiddlesticks!
20: Well, Sean is the my top 10 spoken word pieces on the show of all time. One of them is Sean Morey's very interesting discussion about cursing, and I'm not asking you to try to remember how it goes, but you remember that whole thing with the golly gee willikers? You still doing that?
21: Sure.
20: Okay. Well,
21: Jesus cripes. Gosh.
20: Do you want to set it up and talk about it for an hour? Asking.
21: I got new stuff here.
23: All right, buddy.
21: I've never tried. People ask you, like, when you meet women on the internet, where do you go to meet them in person?
3: Yeah.
24: Uh-huh.
21: A coffee shop, a restaurant. I suggest a place with a big enough bathroom window to crawl out of.
24: Wow.
21: That coffee went right through me.
24: Uh-huh.
23: Excuse me.
21: I'll be going to the bathroom. I might be in there for quite a while. If you hear any squealing noises from the parking lot, that's probably just teenagers. Well, nice meeting you. I mean, be right back. Wow. It's a different world out there, isn't it?
24: Yeah, it is.
3: I don't envy you.
20: I can't imagine. I can't imagine. We should explain that Sean Morey is a single guy.
23: Mm-hmm. Now.
3: Now.
20: Now.
21: Yep.
20: How's that going? I mean,
21: it's doing good.
20: Are you really dating off the internet? I can't.
21: Well, you know, there's these services where it's like personals.
24: Mm-hmm.
21: I don't ever get in chat rooms or anything.
20: What do? You give them a picture and a little bio.
21: And you go, that'd be interesting.
3: So have you met some of these people?
21: You don't like them and you never talk to them again. Uh-huh. Yeah, I've met some nice people.
20: I can't imagine doing that.
3: I can't either.
21: It's different out there, man. Have you seen all these shows? I'm changing the subject.
20: It's okay.
3: Oh.
21: Shows about plastic surgery they have.
20: Oh, yeah, sure.
24: Yeah.
21: Extreme makeover.
3: Mm-hmm.
21: You can get pec implants and bicep implants.
24: You can?
21: Sure, they look good, but sooner or later, someone's going to ask you to lift something heavy.
24: Yeah.
21: Hey, get the other end of that pool table, would you? Hello, I'm carrying the chalk.
24: Hello.
21: And the nine ball.
3: Blow one of those out. Ooh.
21: I had some work done on a certain area.
24: You did?
21: Not to make it look bigger, to make it look younger.
24: Oh. Uh-huh.
21: Now I get carded by hookers. I'm going to have to see some ID. I just turn around and show my ass. Okay, Grandpa, you're in.
24: There you go.
21: They can't make you taller, can they?
24: No. No.
21: Take some skin off your face and graft it to the bottom of your feet. That's what happened to Larry Bird. He used to be 5'3" and good looking.
24: He's a giant.
21: That was bad.
24: Now.
21: That was bad.
24: It's horrible.
21: That was mean. I am thinking about getting a tattoo, though.
24: Are you?
21: Really? Wow. Yeah, a picture of Brad Pitt's face tattooed on my face.
3: Brad Pitt?
20: Wait a moment. No, I'm sorry. I'm sorry.
21: Brad Pitt's face tattooed on my face.
20: Oh, I see. Okay.
21: And all the girls say, hey, look, there goes Brad Pitt, and he looks awful.
24: What happened? Why is he all blue?
23: Like a blue Brad Pitt.
21: They let himself go.
20: Although he looks so young in the crotch area.
21: He looks like Sean Morey.
20: Sean Morey is our guest, comedian Sean Morey. Do you guys have a little tune you want to do?
21: Yeah, we do.
20: Okay, now Sean has his banjar. What the hell is that thing?
21: Banjar. It's a tenor steel guitar.
24: Gitanjo.
20: Okay. Yeah. You know, I know.
3: Did you find that in a pawn shop? Where'd you pick that up?
20: I know a museum in Nashville that would love to have that, and I'd really like it if they had it right now.
21: Shut up, Tom.
20: Uh-huh. Michael on the actual guitar.
21: Here's a little song called "The Day That Will Live On in Irony." One day I got run over by a crossing guard. I fell and cracked my skull on a helmet. I poked myself in the eye with my glasses. I caught my wife in bed with my mistress.
24: Whoa.
21: I spent the morning following my stalker.

My 12-step program. My garbage man is always talking trash. My air conditioning man is my biggest fan. I did a search for spiders on the web. I bought some half and half at Whole Foods. I stubbed my toe on some steel toe boots. I slipped and fell while putting on my slippers.

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4: 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Two taps later, Claire says nope to the charge and Wells Fargo is on the case. 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
8: No. Do male chickens have a...
9: They're called roosters.
10: Even chickens do it doggy style, I believe.
11: Hmm.
12: Yeah.
11: I think everyone does except for humans.
12: Right.
13: Yeah. They're not in the missionary position.
10: We do it face-to-face to cause guilt.
11: Is that what it is?
10: And if that's not on the quotes touché page by 10, I'm leaving.
11: I see.
14: Look at me! Turn around and look at me!
15: Look at me! Don't shut your eyes. You look at me.
14: Hey!
8: This is me. This is not someone else.
15: No, it's not.
8: If you're thinking it was someone else.
15: No, sir.
8: I have two brothers, and like I could say anything to them, but to have a twin brother, I imagine for him to see your wrists and go, that had to feel great.
16: You know, that's coming from him, like, it doesn't matter. It's just like a version of yourself. So anything coming from him, like, I could care less. It's
8: really?
16: Just,
8: oh, that's interesting. Close. I would have thought it would have been the opposite. I would have thought you would have really wanted his approval for everything.
16: No, and this is, everyone always asks, when you find out you're a twin, they're always like, wow, that's cool. Like, you guys are really close. Do you have ESP? Like, can you read each other's minds? Or if I punch you, will he feel it?
8: Right, you talked about that.
16: And I'm like, no. We had ESP one time, and I'll never forget this. It was a Friday night. And unbeknownst to me, my brother went out and just got completely drunk. Right? He was wasted.
8: Mm-hmm.
16: And that same night, I had sex with a really ugly chick.
15: That is weird.
16: Wow. Creepy, right?
15: Creepy.
16: He gets drunk a lot. He gets drunk a lot.
8: As she was leaving, she said, by the way, you might have syphilis.
15: Right.
9: Nice callback.
11: And it's going to look like a blue square at first. Yeah.
8: Uh-huh. I feel better. I don't know why.
11: I don't know. I know.
8: Poor Chill.
11: I'm feeling great.
8: Where are you from, by the way?
17: Patterson, from Patterson, New Jersey.
8: Oh, sure. That's famous.
17: Yeah, you know, small.
11: Sure.
17: Thugged out town. You know, it's tiny. So small, we used to get robbed by people we knew.
11: Small.
17: People were like, stick them up. I'm like, Andre? I'm going to tell your mother, man. By the way, how is Aunt Carol? How's she doing? I'll come home for dinner.
0: Bob and Tom.
18: For your information, these are two of the worst kids I have ever encountered in my life, and I worked the state fair.
0: We were stupid before stupid was cool.
19: Hey, come on in and have a seat, Mr. Dudum. Did he?
20: Babuke Dudum Buddy. I'm very pleased to meet you. Thank you.
19: All right, great, Babu. Have a seat there.
21: Yeah, hey, Bobby, listen, thanks for coming in today. As you may know, the writers in Hollywood are on strike, so as TV producers, we have to find new writers and new shows, and we have to do it fast.
19: That's why we asked you in today, Bobby. Mm-hmm. You answered our ad in Variety, so
1: Do you have any writing experience at all?
12: No, writing experience? Well, not too much, I suppose. However, I did once ride an elephant.
21: Elephant? No, not riding, writing. You don't...
22: Wait there, Jerry. I get it. That's a joke, a pun. That's very good, Bobby. Very good.
12: My name is Babu, and I was not making a joke.
21: Very, very dry. Great bit, Bob. Now listen, we need a show we can plug into Tuesday primetime ASAP. You got any ideas for a crime show?
12: Oh, perhaps like your famous American CSI program. Mm. Yes, what about CSI Calcutta?
21: Yes.
12: Every week they discover a new dead body.
1: Oh, gotcha. Murder one.
12: Yeah. No, it's starvation. It's very crowded over there. Much poverty.
21: Wow. Not the sexy crime drama we're looking for now. I'm not saying no, I'm saying not now. You got any ideas for a Western starring a young John Travolta type?
12: Yes, perhaps Turban Cowboy.
22: Yeah, we build a bar set around a mechanical bull.
12: What? No. Cattle are sacred animals in my culture.
21: Oopsie, are bad, Bobby. Don't have a cow.
22: Yeah. Jerry, no need to call the political correct police in here, Bobby. Who's their boss? Mersheriff.
21: I love it. Mersheriff, Ganji Taylor, and boy, opium. That's gold, Bobby.
12: I have no idea what you're speaking of.
1: Oh, playing it cool, huh? He's going to cost us a fortune for these ideas.
21: Hey, speaking of fortunes, we need new game shows, too. You got a game show idea for maybe Howie Mandel to host?
12: Delhi or New Delhi?
1: Nice, I like it. That's great. Hey, what about Who Wants to Be a Millionaire, where they compete for 1,000,000 rupees?
12: Ooh, 1,000,000 rupees. Wow, that's over $12. You guys must be loaded.
21: You're killing me, Bobby. You need to write comedy.
1: Yeah, what? You got any sitcoms cooking, son?
12: Cooking? I suppose you could have three bumbling buddies working in an Indian restaurant doing slapstick comedy.
21: Like the Three Stooges.
12: Yeah. Yes, Mohandas, Larry, and Curry.
1: Curry. Needs work.
12: What about Everyone Loves Gandhi?
21: Wow, look at the time.
12: How about the family show? It's called Married with 37 Children. You like that?
21: I do like those. I'm writing them down as my own ideas. Listen, I got a thing.
1: Yeah, right, that thing. I do too. Hey, listen, thanks for popping by. Babu, have Ashley validate your parking on the way out. Drive safe, Bobby. Hey, buckle into your elephant, will you?
12: But we haven't even covered my sporting event coverage ideas. Mm-hmm. Wouldn't you like to broadcast the Hindi 500?
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11: Hello.
8: Welcome back. Thanks for joining us. That's Chick McGee at the sports desk. We have Christy Lee, of course, at the news desk. Bob is at Master Control. This is Tom speaking. And we have in the interview loft the king of Twitter, if you will, certainly in the world of the NFL. There aren't that many interesting guys tweeting, but Pat McAfee is the man. We had the a rather unusual story, and I bring it up again because I know you are you went to college in West Virginia.
24: I did.
8: And you were going back there for a wedding this weekend.
24: I am. I'm going to Martinsburg, West Virginia, where that was caramel the licking thing happened.
8: What was the story again? It was at a McDonald's late at night.
25: A guy went through the drive-thru at about 12:06 a.m., and asked for his food. He ordered it, paid for it, pulled up. But when he got the coffee, he asked for an extra cup of caramel for his coffee. When the woman working the drive-thru handed the driver the cup of caramel, a woman who happened to be in the vehicle in the passenger seat took her shirt off while the driver put the caramel on her chest and then licked it off before driving away.
8: I bet he said to the kid, "Now there's a happy meal."
11: Life is grand.
24: So hold on, let's think about what happened there in Tom's world.
11: Yep. Oh, yeah.
24: During that break, he said, "Man, that's what I should have said."
11: Mm-hmm. A happy meal, you see.
8: Come on. I just think it's interesting that Again, the story, it was a woman that was the server there, right, at the drive-thru.
25: Woman working the drive-thru, mm-hmm. Yes.
8: Again, if it had been a guy.
25: She called 911.
8: I imagine that they get a lot of this and a lot of it goes unreported.
2: My guess is the lady that I go to does the checkout at my McDonald's would never call the authorities.
25: Really?
2: Yeah.
24: Very conservative over there in Martinsburg, it sounds like.
8: But I'm just saying, I guess here's my point. I bet there are a lot more incidents like this because a lot of people are, I'm guessing, intoxicated, especially the places that have the really late night drive-thrus.
25: Yes.
8: Which we were talking about last
25: 24-hour
8: week.
25: 24-hour ones.
8: Some of the 24-hour ones. You know they're going to be getting some real creeps about
2: 2 a.m. You know, we've gotten the creeps where the guy gets up there and he'll expose himself, stuff like that, and then zip off. But we've never had the creative types who actually order the caramel.
8: Yeah, that's awesome.
24: Morgantown, West Virginia, where West Virginia Brilliant. University is, all night McDonald's drive-thru, and the cops just park it outside of there.
2: See, that's not fair. I think they have to earn their keep.
8: Yeah, that's easy. Not fair. That's like shooting. That's shooting fish in a barrel,
2: sorry.
8: Pat.
2: I think that is totally unfair.
8: Wait till they speed away and endanger someone.
24: man.
8: So I've never heard of pouring caramel on, is this like a caramel creamer?
2: I don't know, but
25: what is wrong with you?
24: It's like hot fudge.
25: It's like a caramel topping.
2: Like a caramel topping for
25: sundaes.
2: Or you do a caramel? Don't you ever do caramel in your coffee?
8: No, not caramel.
2: Well, they do the same thing with the pumpkin stuff.
8: Okay,
2: that you have.
8: No, the pumpkin's good, Bob. Thank you for pointing that.
2: Okay, all right.
24: Just so what if you? What if it was the pumpkin? Would you be?
2: He'd be in
24: the.
2: He probably would actually eat one of them instead of just licking.
8: Hey, baby,
2: it off.
8: I'm looking for your creamy nougat center, Christy. You got a little nougat?
25: No, I don't have any.
24: Christy,
25: nougat.
24: Have you ever done anything in a drive-thru that you should have got arrested for?
25: I used to work in a drive-thru. I was working at a drive-thru in high school at a fast food joint and was offered a joint a couple of times as I was working, but never saw any.
8: Oh, you mean in lieu of paying for the food?
25: Mm-hmm.
24: Really?
25: Yeah.
2: But never saw any
25: sexual
2: activity?
25: No, never saw anything.
3: The old barter system.
25: But nobody tried to flash me or anything.
8: I'll bet it's getting more and more common, especially late at night.
24: My friend had a drug dealer that worked at Arby's. Mm-hmm. And that's hilarious.
25: Mm-hmm. Gee, wonder where I worked.
24: Did you work at Arby's?
8: Worked at Arby's. Go ahead, do your thing, Christy.
2: That was long ago. Mm-hmm.
25: I used to work the drive-thru. Welcome to Arby's. May I take your order, please?
24: Would you like an ounce?
25: No. No, thank you.
2: No,
25: not
2: thanks.
25: Today.
2: Gosh,
25: I never turned anybody in. I would just always go, no, I don't do that,
2: thanks.
25: But thank you
2: How
25: for
2: about
25: offering.
2: 16 ounces of soda? Would you like that?
8: There you go. See, Bob's turning a negative into a positive.
2: Turn it into a positive. I turn a selling point. I got to sell.
8: Maybe you could do a, what's it called again? Scavenger hunt.
25: That was a good scavenger.
8: I'd like the mayor's panties, please. Oh, wait a minute.
25: What?
8: The mayor's a guy.
24: Picture of mayor.
8: Picture of the mayor's panties.
25: Well, I don't want to know anything about our mayor. Sad except for that he's doing a great job.
2: Tom's number one item is the mayor's panties.
8: sorry, Mr. Mayor. I'm confusing the previous.
2: Wow.
8: Now, could we get some more news out there? Do we have anything else?
25: No. Because you're confusing everything.
8: Sorry.
25: Yeah. Well, we were talking about college. How about this one? Police at Western Michigan University are looking for the historical marker that was stolen from the birthplace of the Kalamazoo School.
8: Uh-oh.
25: The large marker was discovered missing Thursday at East Hall.
8: You know where to look, don't you?
25: At a fraternity house.
2: Mm-hmm.
25: It's kind of tough to hide, Tom. It's 54 inches tall, 42 inches wide. Police have put an alert to scrap yards, but say you would have to be pretty dumb to try to sell it. Authorities figure someone may have swiped the marker for a souvenir. East Hall is being torn down, but the core of the building is slated to become part of a new alumni center, and they obviously were going to keep the marker as a souvenir.
8: I would say one of the other local schools, perhaps.
2: Yeah, I could see a rival school taking it.
25: You think?
2: Yep.
8: Yeah.
24: Oh, yeah.
25: Well, now the word is out. You never stole anything?
24: From a school.
2: Okay. From a school. Oh, yeah.
3: From a
2: bank. Hell yeah.
3: Department store. Convenience store.
2: Sure. Oh, yeah.
24: The
25: dime store. The
3: tire store.
8: Porn shop.
2: Yeah. Oh, yeah.
25: No. You ever took any gum or candy or?
24: I'm sure there was a decade there where I was really on a tear.
8: A decade?
2: Wow.
8: Let's limit it.
2: 10 years. Bob and Tom show.
4: Oh, Bob and Tom?
2: Yes.
4: This is Rick.
25: Oh, hi, Rick.
8: Hey, Rick.
2: Rick!
4: You guys still talking about perverts and drive-thru there a little bit?
2: Yeah,
8: we had a story out of McDonald's in, was it Martinsburg, West Virginia? Mm-hmm. Yeah, some guy and his gal went through the drive-thru. Apparently there was some nakedness.
4: Yeah, well, I sort of got distracted for there a little bit, kind of waiting on fries there. Uh-huh. Everybody probably pulled the same thing there before
2: like,
4: there.
2: Like what?
4: Well, we were drinking a little bit there, playing a little truth or dare action, and it was taking a while. My problem was they got me for two charges there a little bit. My car died right there by the window, so they got me for parking illegally.
2: Right.
4: There. Then later, the felony charge, that one really hurt.
2: Well, what felony?
4: A pump and run.
8: Thanks.
4: Yeah.
8: Thanks very much.
4: Yeah, I did 4 weeks, but they didn't charge me for fries. Fair enough. I'll cut you back a little bit there.
2: Yeah, well,
4: there's
2: thanks.
4: A lot more to it there.
8: Those fries are good. Thank you, Rick.
2: Thanks, Rick.
8: Thank you, Rick. I'm sorry. What were you just saying, Christy? What's that?
25: What was I saying? Oh, we were talking about food. It was a defeat that the members of the Southwestern College Jaguars football team may find hard to stomach. But try as they might, players just couldn't eat more watermelons than the two Asian elephants they were battling at the San Diego County Fair.
8: Do elephants eat watermelon?
25: Football players known for their immense appetites.
2: But it's delicious for them.
25: They were no match for two voracious eaters named Becky and Rosie, who ate more watermelon than the athletes from the San Diego Area College
2: think
25: on Friday.
2: It,
25: they're
2: elephants. Well, think about it. They probably eat the whole thing.
24: This is
5: hide and all.
8: That's my question. Yeah. Did they eat the rind?
24: How dumb are football players? That's why we get a bad rep. Right.
25: The eight Jaguar football team members gorged themselves heartily and managed to eat eight watermelons in a 15-minute battle, but they were no match for the elephants, who each consumed five for a grand total of 10 at the San Diego County Fair.
6: What's the TV commercial where they pull the soap out of the watermelon shaped like a basketball?
2: Bob and Tom show.
7: Hey, Bob and Tom. It's Jumbo the Elephant.
2: Hey, Jumbo.
7: Oh, you heard about the big contest.
2: Yeah.
8: What were the names of the elephants?
25: Becky and Rosie.
7: Oh, Becky and Rosie were there. Oh, man.
8: They can really eat, huh?
7: Oh, they can
2: swallow a watermelon whole?
7: Well, that's the thing. Becky swallows, but this is the thing that Rosie, she's a spitter. She spits the seeds out.
8: Wow. Spits the seeds out, huh?
2: Yeah,
7: Becky swallows the seeds. She's a team player.
2: Yeah, right.
8: That's awesome. What's her name again? Said.
7: Huh, Becky, the elephant? I was just pointing out that Becky swallowed.
2: I see. Okay, I got you.
7: See, but that Rosie, she's...
2: But Rosie spits, huh?
7: Spits them out, you know, what I'm saying?
2: I'm curious, now, do you eat the whole watermelon, or do they just eat the red part?
7: Oh, Bob, it's all pink on the inside and outside.
8: But do you eat the rind, or do you eat... I'm confused.
25: Elephants, of course. They do.
2: Why? Well, how do you know? Maybe they scoop it out.
7: No, yeah, that's what we do.
2: I guess you can't scoop it out because you can't hold the scoop.
7: Exactly. It's not like we're just...
8: Can't you just stomp on it and just crack it in half?
7: You know, I got to tell you, Tom, they don't make melon bowlers for elephants.
8: They don't. That could be a good project.
2: That would be a hell of a project.
8: You could maybe make some big cash, the Jumbo the Elephant Melon Baller.
7: Oh, my God. Speaking of melon bowlers, have you ever seen a monkey trying to... A watermelon?
8: No.
2: No, I've never seen that.
7: Oh, my God.
2: Hours of fun?
7: You could pull up a lawn chair and watch that all day. Oh, it's better than a damn Three Stooges movie.
2: Oh, my God.
8: Okay,
2: oh,
8: so the elephants, they were able to eat more watermelon than the football players, huh?
7: Yeah, really not much of a contest.
2: I wouldn't think.
7: You know what I'm saying?
2: Yeah.
7: I mean, you know, if you're going to have a contest for, I don't know, throwing a football through an inner tube, something like that, you know, they're going to win. But it kind of is something like squashing a car. We're gonna win that.
2: You're gonna probably win that one.
7: Yeah, eating watermelon and kind of sad that why'd they have to make it watermelons? Okay,
2: why is that?
7: Is it some kind of stereotype thing? Are they trying to say something?
25: No.
8: Hey, how far? So these are football players. They can probably kick a football. How far can you kick a football, Pat?
24: Forever.
8: Well, give me a number, like 90 yards. What's a
24: Sure.
2: 60 is a good, 60. It's always a good.
8: How far can an elephant spit a watermelon seed?
24: It depends what you're doing. I mean, there's so many variables into this.
2: I know, but say you're in a dome. You can hit it 60, can't you?
24: Well, yeah, we can go 75 if we need it.
2: If you're in a dome.
24: Yeah.
8: This is punting. Okay, now how far can an elephant spit a watermelon seed?
7: Spit a watermelon seed? Oh, it got to be 100 yards.
8: 100 yards. Wow.
2: Oh, come on.
7: Oh, yeah. Hey, Pat, I will go toe-to-toe with you kicking stuff any day of the week. Elephants have very strong legs.
8: Yeah, can you do a fair catch?
7: I mean,
2: They can raise the trunk in the air, can't they?
8: Can you do a fair catch? You put your hand up?
7: I can stand on two legs if I have to. I could make a touchdown call if I had to.
2: That's true, you can. You ever seen the circus? They can do that.
5: Yeah, Pat, you might have kicked a football through a field goal, but have you ever kicked a zookeeper through a wall?
24: Wow. I saw that video.
11: Winner, winner.
5: Scoreboard, scoreboard.
8: Well, thank you.
25: By the way, the jumbo competition was part of an effort to raise $5,000 for the International Elephant Foundation, which currently has 70 projects around the world to help elephants. So
24: I just feel like they
8: could. What kind of help do you need, Jumbo?
2: He's gone.
25: He's gone.
2: So, no.
24: What a shame.
2: Mm-hmm.
24: What a call, though.
2: Oh, he's great.
24: Man, that guy hung like an elephant.
8: So the elephants eat the whole rind, huh? That's
25: I don't know. I made that up.
2: I'm guessing. I don't know.
25: I would think they would. Why wouldn't they?
8: Yeah. Think maybe they'd spit it out. You ever seen my dog? I could give my dog like a Big Mac. He'll spit all the lettuce out.
2: Yeah.
8: I don't know how they do it. It's like some machine.
25: Why are you giving your dog a Big Mac?
10: You shouldn't be
25: Macs.
10: Giving your dog a Big Mac.
25: Yeah.
2: Well, I don't think they...
24: We got PETA on the line.
2: It's okay. I don't think they mind a little lettuce now.
8: Oh, but... no.
2: Oh, really?
8: Oh, yeah. Okay.
25: One
8: of my dogs is really particular.
2: Mm-hmm.
8: Yes, I get
24: you got a snooty dog. That makes sense.
8: I gave him some
2: Yeah.
25: Are you surprised by that?
24: Oh, that makes so much sense.
8: He's half Canadian. Maybe that's why.
24: He's all Griswold.
2: Oh, that's right. Canadians hate lettuce. I forgot.
10: Oh, yeah. You don't want to have any lettuce.
2: No. Oh, jeez. What are you talking about?
24: 100% Griswold.
8: Yeah, everybody's got a dog that won't eat something.
24: I got two dogs that eat everything.
2: Mm-hmm.
24: Everything. And they've been vomiting.
8: But you know what I'm saying? I ever tried to give a dog a pill, and like you'll wrap it in hamburger, and the dog will go.
25: And then spit the pill out.
8: Then he spits the pill out, and mm-hmm. you go, how did you do that?
24: No,
2: not my dogs.
24: Everything.
2: They'll eat everything.
8: No, one of my dogs has some super sensitive thing. He can do that. So anyway,
2: really?
8: I was just curious if the elephants, you know, cracked the thing and just sucked out the.
24: Are you saying your dog has a better palate than my dog?
8: No, I'm saying my dog. No, not this dog.
10: My dog's better.
2: I think
10: that
2: he's trying to say. Trying to say, yeah.
25: My dog's better than
24: Listen,
25: yours.
24: Snooki.
2: Your dog will eat anything. My dog is very picky in particular.
24: What type of dog is it?
8: Golden Retriever.
2: Mm-hmm.
24: Probably much smarter than Snooki, though. No, I assume.
8: Never know. You never know.
24: Snooki's a pretty dumb dog.
8: These dogs have their moments of idiocy, believe me.
24: I have a bulldog that ate a crawfish the other day at my new house. Mm-hmm. Still puking from it. Still. I found a fish right in the middle of my living room. What the hell, Presley?
10: Where the hell do you live? On the moon? What's going on?
2: They have a new toy. They have a new toy. He's got a pond in his backyard now.
10: No internet.
24: He's outside.
2: Mm.
24: The crawfish was like outside, and I look over, and it's just eating.
10: If you have live shellfish in your home, that might be possession. I'm not sure. Yeah.
24: It was dead because my dog chewed it up and puked it.
10: Is there a natural cold in one of the rooms? Yeah.

0: Brood feeders are kind of close to the house.
1: Yeah, I don't think the deer would get that close.
0: They'll come up, but they won't mess with the
2: deer.
0: They're
2: sleeping right there at the bird feeder. Right, like 10 feet from my house. I don't know what's going on. That's what. Then, of course, the dogs start barking, and never mind.
0: Well, they're looking for food, obviously.
3: Yeah, food falls out, probably. Mm-hmm.
2: Oh, the bird feeder?
0: Yeah.
1: Well, they'll eat the seeds.
0: They'll eat seeds.
2: Deer?
1: Sure.
0: They'll eat anything.
1: They're deer.
0: Just don't try to give them a pill.
1: Wrapped in a hamburger.
0: Yeah.
4: Bird seeds like Pepperidge Farm goldfish to deer.
2: Do they eat watermelon?
4: Heck yeah.
1: They snack love food.
0: Oh, come on.
2: Do they eat watermelon?
0: I don't know. Oh, absolutely.
4: Well, what else do they eat? Let's run all the stuff down.
2: I'm curious about, Pat, you're going to walk out of your house naked one of these mornings, and the dangler's going to get attacked by that beaver we had on the Jeff Fox.
3: You think so? You think I'm going to get my nipple bit off?
0: No, you're not going to have a beaver there.
2: Well, you might have. You got to be careful dangling out there in the air.
3: I don't dangle much. So I'm all right. it's all good, you know? Just sitting.
0: Well, who would this be? Bob and Tom Show.
5: Hey, Bob and Tom, this is Ian, South Carolina. And you guys are talking about how, like, the dog could, like, eat a... You put the pill of hamburger meat and the dog would eat it, then he'd spit out the pill.
0: Yeah.
5: Well, I'm a Civil War reenactor, and I'm with the 10th Cavalry, and every time we camp out, the horses would eat anything. And one time we were having, like, Subway, and I turned my back once, and all of a sudden the horse bandit ate it, and then he spat out the wrapper. Of all things, he would spit out the wrapper and eat the whole entire sub.
1: That's pretty good.
3: Smart.
0: What kind of sub was it?
5: It was like cold cut.
0: Okay, because horses hate tuna fish. I know.
4: Do you fight for the blue or the gray?
5: I fight for whichever they want.
3: Really? How does that work?
4: So whichever?
2: Wait. Before we get to that, this will piss Chick off. But I had an experience with some orangutans at a special presentation one time.
3: Son of a bitch!
2: And they give them. They listen to this, Pat. They give them chewing gum.
0: Yeah.
2: And the orangs take it, shove it in their mouth, and then they go, and all of a sudden they pull the wrapping out.
3: Really?
2: So same deal with the horse, but the horse doesn't have little fingers.
0: No, it does not.
4: Is this really? Has shoes, are we on the air?
3: The horse has shoes.
0: You know what I've learned? I've learned that horses don't have fingers today.
2: I think this guy's raised a good point. This horse takes the Subway sandwich, starts chomping, and spits out the wrapper.
1: I want to know where the Subway started in the Civil War. I had no idea they'd been around that long.
3: I have a question about the Civil War reenactment, Ian.
0: Yeah.
3: So how do you know if you die? Can't you just be a hero and just say, nope, he missed me? Can't you just do that the whole time? Is that possible?
5: Well, it depends. Well, sometimes, like, well, now that it's being hotter, sometimes if you're just tired of fighting, you can all of a sudden just die. Or if you, like, run out of ammo, you could just die. If you charge somebody and you're obviously shot, just play along. And one time we had a deserter, and he was like, I've had enough of this. He turned around,
0: really?
5: And me and the other guys turned around in the line and shot him in front of the crowd, so they thought it was real.
0: Ram him with a bayonet next up.
2: That'll teach him.
0: That'll show him to desert.
2: Deserter my ass.
3: Gosh,
0: my God!
2: Hey, there's a
1: thing at Gettysburg. Are you going to that today?
2: It's the big 150th.
5: I'm going to Gettysburg Wednesday. I'm going to leave Wednesday. Come back next Monday.
1: Cool.
3: Right. Do you have a name and stuff? Do they give you a name every fight, or are you just some random guy out there?
4: Yeah, because Ian sounds like he fights for the British.
0: Yeah.
5: I'm with the 10th Confederate Cavalry, and we fight. Well, depending on which side has the most horses. We fight for either side. If they want blues, then we all strap on blue jackets and fight for the blues. If they want grays,
2: but Pat's question is, do you have like a name? Like, are you, you know, Cedric or
3: Lieutenant
2: Wilberforce or something that sounds Civil War-y?
5: My name is Bugler because I'm the bugler for them.
2: Okay. Oh. Do you have your bugle with you?
4: Handy.
5: Yes.
3: You know what's happening.
0: You gotta plan it.
2: Go get it.
4: All of a sudden, my day has turned completely around.
3: I love bugles.
0: Man. Okay,
4: you awesome. Know you think you do until he starts. You wait and see.
3: I'm talking about the food. The little
2: is Ian. Are you back, Ian?
0: What can you play?
5: Yeah. Well, you know how baseball games the charge is definitely like.
2: Ba-da-ba-ba-ba-da.
3: Yeah. Wow.
0: God, I hope you live in an apartment building.
3: I love this guy.
2: Yes.
4: That sounded like a car horn in East L.A., didn't it?
2: That's awesome.
0: That's fantastic.
4: What are you doing, man?
2: Okay, Ian, play something else for us.
3: What you doing, Holmes?
5: Actually, that charge that I played is actually 1879, after the Civil War.
0: Uh-huh.
5: It wasn't used during the Civil War at all.
0: Oh, okay.
5: The actual Civil War bugle call for charge in the cavalry is...
0: Go ahead.
5: Very boring. It's not
2: so the ones they use in the movies are wrong?
0: Yeah, probably.
5: Yeah, a little bit.
0: It doesn't have the excitement.

0: Do you know any Chuck Mangione that you play for us?
1: You play Feel So Good? I love that song.
2: Excuse me. The gentleman is trying to teach us a history lesson.
1: He's a Civil War reenactor. I give a damn what he's thinking.
2: Oh, Chuck Mangione, ladies and gentlemen.
3: Oh, man.
2: That officially makes this the stupidest break in the history of this show.
3: We love you, E.
4: Bob and Tom 24/7. Not on air, online, all the time.
5: Bob and Tom 24/7.
2: Okay, Frank Caliendo, favorite voice that you do that's the most obscure?
6: Oh, used to be the guy who played Willie Tanner on Alf, Max Wright.
2: Yes.
7: He plays a father. Sure. Willie was the son, right?
6: Oh, yeah. Willie,
7: Do you remember the dad's name on Alf?
8: It was Willie. Hey, Willie.
6: Yeah,
7: oh,
6: Willie.
7: I'm so sorry.
6: Yeah.
7: I'm so sorry.
3: It's Ace's favorite
6: show. Thanks,
3: Ace,
6: for correcting that.
7: I apologize, Frank. Sorry about that.
6: Yeah, because Alf would go, hey, Willie.
7: Yeah.
6: Lynn, Brian.
7: Brian, yes.
6: There it is.
7: Yeah.
6: I always get, I know sitcom characters by the somebody yelling out the name. Like Tony Danza's always like, Johnny did Sabeto, Boda. And then in the Italian would come this Mrs. Rossini.
3: Really playing up.
6: But yeah, the Max Wright was Alf, please don't eat any more cats. I think Leonardo DiCaprio's one that's
2: have you got that down?
9: I started working, 5 years ago. When I first started working at Stratton Oakmont, I knew that someday this was going to be amazing.
6: Yeah, those, I like the weird, trying to think. We did the Mark Ruffalo. That's always an interesting one.
7: There you go.
6: Joe Rogan. Wow, Jamie. Oh, my gosh. Pull that up. That is effing nuts. That's crazy.
2: Who was the guy?
6: Jordan Peterson. No, I don't understand. It's inconsequential.
7: Oh, man.
6: That there would be something of that manner happening at this point. I don't understand it.
2: What was the thing we were playing?
6: Hold on, I'm tearing up.
7: Yeah, I was going to say he gets choked up every now and then.
2: What was the thing we were playing? It was from the old, those old movies, and the guy, he'd be in the department store and turn around and go, yes.
3: Oh, that guy.
7: Yeah, I forget that guy's name.
6: He's on Lucille Ball.
3: Yes,
7: he was. A lot of Jack Benny.
2: Yes.
7: That guy's wonderful.
3: Josh loves him.
7: I do.
6: You could be the modern
7: version.
6: I would
7: love to be the new guy.
2: Is there
6: he'd always turn around, though, right?
7: Yeah. Yeah.
2: It was one of the greatest running gags of all time.
3: Yeah. What, he was like the store manager, I guess.
7: Yeah, he was
3: right?
7: An employee, or he would be like kind of working
10: pop
7: behind
10: up to the counter.
7: Like, yeah, you'd ring the bell at a hotel desk and he would pop.
2: Yeah.
7: Hello.
2: May I help you? He had that hook. I mean, that poor guy, can you imagine everywhere he went?
7: Oh, man.
2: The waiter comes up. Can I get you anything? Hoping he did. All questions that have the answer. No.
7: I forget the guy's name. I enjoy doing Police Academy and Punky Brewster's dad or whatever.
6: Henry Warnemont?
7: No.
6: That was the dad. That's who that's what his name
7: was. Oh,
6: that
7: was the character's name?
6: Yeah.
7: Yeah.
1: Mahoney.
7: That guy.
1: Oh, Punky.
6: Punky.
1: Punky. Oh,
6: no. Punky Brewster. Trying to think.
1: Oh,
2: now, I thought we should perhaps take a short visit to the news desk with Christy Lee, and perhaps Frank can weigh in. What's happening over at the Cilac Insurance news desk?
3: Well, we started the morning talking about scents because you had to wear a cologne because of
7: the yes.
3: Miller High Life is making news. They are releasing a dive bar scented perfume for the holiday season.
2: Ew.
3: It's called Dive Bar Fumé. According to the beer brand.
1: Oh, Fumé.
3: Or Dive Bar Fume. 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
10: Miller High Life?
3: Yeah, the champagne of bottled beers, chick.
10: Yeah.
3: Dive Bar Fumé, or Dive Bar Fum, will be available in limited quantities for $60 on shopmillerhighlife.com. 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
2: Oh, didn't...
3: They had the candle last year.
2: Remember? I was going to say, yeah, didn't they do the candle last year?
3: They did the dive bar candle? Yeah. I think I'd rather have a dive bar candle than a dive bar perfume.
1: That is a pretty famous slogan, though. The champagne of bottled beer.
7: Yeah.
3: Oh, yeah.
7: Miller High Life.
2: Did they drop the bottled part?
7: Yes, because you can get... It'll say it on some of the big... The last time I had a... A tall boy, and it said it on there.
1: Oh, did it really?
7: Yeah, yeah.
1: That's funny.
3: Yeah, because back in the day, it was everybody had bottles. They didn't have the cans. Miller High Life didn't come in a can back in the day.
2: But last year was the candle, and they did. Didn't they? They gave away like a wedding or something at a dive bar.
7: Probably.
3: Yeah.
2: That was cool.
3: What else? Favorite dive bar?
7: I hate it. When people. Oh, I just love dive bars. You don't.
3: No, you don't.
7: Because then they take you to one, and it's not actually a dive bar. It's like a bunch of people their age hanging out. It's like, no. Go to a real dive bar.
3: Yeah.
1: Right.
2: Yeah. Guy next to you hasn't used a flush toilet in 2 weeks.
7: Yeah. It's crazy.
2: His pants are moist.
3: Back when people smoked all the time.
7: Yeah. Oh.
2: Okay, I found the voice, Frank. This gentleman is also named Frank. He's Frank Nelson.
7: Oh, yes.
1: That's right. Yeah.
2: And
1: that's right.
2: Can I play just a little bit for him? Here you go.
11: Now let's see. I wonder where the jewelry department. Oh, Mister.
12: Yeah.
11: Pardon me. Are you the floor walker here?
12: Well, what do you think I am with this carnation? Afloat in the Rose Parade?
11: Always running. How can you keep a job as a floor walker?
12: My father owns the store.
11: You're working your way up, huh?
12: No, I started as president. If you have a question for a floor walker, you better ask it fast.
11: I have no question, and I'm not going to ask anything. I'll find it myself.
2: Jack Benny, it's think about that. I guess the floor walker was a thing. They don't have that anymore.
7: Right.
2: And that person would wear a carnation.
3: Were they the security guy? Were they the
7: I think they were more
3: guy?
7: Of like a...
13: you where you were going.
7: A kind of a concierge of the department.
13: What do you need? What are you looking for?
1: Very well put.
7: They'll show up in movies like Miracle on 34th Street.
3: Yes. Okay.
2: That's
3: back when the department
2: cool
3: store was such a cool thing.
2: Now, let's return to the news desk, Christy.
3: Hey, there's a new survey from the dating site Bumble out there, and it explores couples' favorite fetishes for the year 2024.
7: Oh, let me get
3: my
7: pen.
3: Yes, we're at that time where we look back on the year and talk about the favorites.
7: All right.
3: Among the top kinks for the year?
7: Yes.
3: Doing it on a balcony.
7: Balcony sex, huh?
13: No, yeah, nobody does that.
3: Yeah, they do.
7: Yes, they do.
3: Where the hell
7: all the
3: have
7: time.
3: You been? No, Tom, you don't do anything outside the bedroom. We understand.
7: Right.
2: Balcony?
7: Right.
13: Yes, cruise ships, hotels.
3: Come on. Yeah.
13: Very, very
2: I common. Do have a balcony at my house.
7: Oh, you've got to have sex on it.
3: It's outside your kids' room. Don't do
7: and
3: that.
7: Well, wait until they're asleep.
1: And what is it? Sex with you, 1, 2, 3, baby. Is that right? Three pumps and you're out of there.
2: Two.
1: Balcony. Who?
7: Okay. A two-pump chump, a two as pump they chump. Say.
3: That's right. Balcony on a cruise ship.
13: Yeah. Very popular.
1: Oh!
2: Now, can people see you from the next balcony?
3: No, because
13: that's the whole point.
3: Wall.
13: I mean, there's dividers.
7: Is that
13: dividers.
7: You could possibly
13: be
7: seen.
13: The danger of it.
2: So someone could like lean their head over the side of the thing and go.
3: Yeah,
2: and
3: you'd have to.
13: Yes. Yeah.
2: Have you ever done a cruise ship, Frank?
6: Not like that. No. But all I could picture is Google Earth doing their recording at that time.
13: it happens.
6: No, I'd never done a cruise.
3: Okay, here's some more of the fetishes.
2: Okay, go ahead.
6: Okay, please.
3: Having sex while playing video games.
2: Oh, come on.
7: Yeah, that's kind of big.
13: That's kind of a big one.
7: Yeah, Twitch, that site.
3: Tom, you're not a game
7: player. Relax for a second. You're going to hear words you haven't heard yet. But you got to trust us on this.
1: He really is like a terrier. What? What are you saying? What?
2: I mean, we have two joysticks. How does this work?
6: I just thought that's Super Mario.
1: Let's-a-go.
6: It's me, Mario.
13: A shake of that ass.
2: How does that work?
6: Shake of the booty.
7: The world of Twitch has become, you can go to Twitch and it is a ton of hot girls playing video games. It's and many of them, yeah, that you can kind of combine the two.
1: Is it ebbing somewhat? I mean, it's not as popular as it was, right?
7: I think it's growing.
1: Is it really?
7: Yeah. Okay.
6: Literally.
7: Yeah.
2: So are these are these people actually having intercourse? Or
7: now,
2: are they
7: on Twitch, you're not going to see this, but it's led to video game sex.
3: I gotcha.
7: Because you can wear the headset and play a game while you're getting serviced.
1: Right, yeah.
13: Yeah, that's very common.
7: Yeah.
2: Well, that's certainly romantic.
7: I think there's something hot to it because it's out of the norm. It's interesting.
3: Try something fun this weekend and get back to us.
2: I don't even know how to play video games.
7: That's fine.
6: Tom pulls out his Pong.
3: Now we're talking about the most unpopular sex positions. According
1: unpopular.
3: To Bumble.
2: With relatives, I assume that's
7: very unpopular.
1: I bet number one, most unpopular and popular, it's pretty close. The reverse cowgirl, right?
7: I was thinking the same thing.
1: Yeah.
7: Probably very unpopular, except for...
1: Injuries, right. Evidently, they skyrocket in that position.
7: But some, I bet, love it.
1: Yeah.
3: I only have two.
7: Okay.
3: And the ones that I have are doggy style, 55%. I don't believe
7: that's
3: that.
7: That's shocking.
3: I do not believe
7: because
3: Andy.
7: We all know men and women who that's their favorite.
3: Right. Yeah, you don't want to miss the game.
1: Right.
3: And then...
1: that's right.
3: And then 50% backdoor action.
7: Oh. So I wouldn't consider that a position.
3: More people think they think doggy style is worse than backdoor.
7: That's really surprising.
3: That's...
1: Well,
3: I disagree.
1: You have to relax, right, Tom?
7: Plus, I just don't consider backdoor a position.
3: No, I don't either.
1: It's more an attitude.
2: So what you're saying is there would be multiple ways to do that.
1: Yes.
2: Then I see.
1: Yeah.
2: So you need to modify it.
3: Yes.
1: And how many positions are the Kama Sutra? 197 or something?
3: There's a whole book
1: right?
3: about it.
1: Holy hell.
2: Okay. Well, thank you very much, Christy. Now, coming up, we're going to have our special feature called Sexy Time. With Allie Breen, where we try to help young lovers and old lovers.
7: Yeah.
2: But right now, we return to the SILAC news desk. What else have you got?
3: A $4 million mansion in Connecticut burned down after authorities say an attempt to deep fry a turkey went awry.
7: Oh, this always makes me sad. It's
2: Did you see this on the news last night?
3: I saw it. Started with a fire inside the home's garage Thanksgiving Day, and it was unbelievable. Yeah,
2: this thing is, fully...
3: engulfed.
2: Engulfed. It is so awful.
3: Weston Volunteer Fire Department Fire Chief John Porcanoy told USA Today that about 40 people were at the home at the time of the blaze, but no injuries were reported.
7: Well, that's good.
3: The garage fire spread to the 11-bedroom house.
2: That's huge.
3: And the crew had to battle it for more than 16 hours.
7: Oh, my goodness.
3: Yeah, it was unbelievable.
2: Yeah, the good news is they got a good deal on clothes on Black Friday.
3: Oh, my God.
7: Yeah, they were able to immediately buy new outfits.
1: Right.
7: But the memories can never be rebuilt.
2: Now, we go through this all the time, every Thanksgiving. We talked about this last week.
3: Yeah, we did.
2: If you're going to deep fry a turkey, and I always send it over to Chick McGee, what is the most important law of physics you must remember?
1: Water displacement. Archimedes taught us that. You gotta keep that in mind. You can't fill it up to the rim with oil. You got to leave room for the bird.
2: Yeah.
1: Because if you spill it out, there's a fire.
3: And you don't do it in the garage. You do it outside.
2: Yeah, there was an actual TV commercial. Remember this?
3: Yes. Yeah.
2: A TV commercial going, don't do this in your garage.
3: Exactly. Yeah.
14: If you've got a $4 million house... Why wouldn't you afford some catering?
7: Well, I mean...
1: You didn't get a $4 million house by blowing your money on catering.
7: That's right.
14: You got 25 guests.
1: You keep your eye on the bottom line, right?
7: Yeah. That's exactly right.
1: That's exactly right.
2: I think this is the old thing that just because you're rich doesn't mean you're smart. I think I know a lot of people that prove that on a daily basis.
3: Canadian authorities have arrested...
2: I was really hoping there'd be a little response to that.
3: I know where it was directed, but we're not going to acknowledge that.
1: Where were we directing it?
3: Him? Canadian authorities arrested a woman for punching a fellow spectator for blocking her view at a Christmas parade.
7: I get this.
1: Another reason parades should be outlawed. Why don't we get rid of parades?
2: Oh, they're fun.
1: Am I the only one that doesn't like parades?
2: I love them.
3: I love parades.
2: All those high school bands, they get to go to New York, and that's great.
1: Well, they have competitions for the high school bands. That should be enough.
2: No, it's fun. Let me try this one. Frank Caliendo, when you were in either junior high or high school, did you have like the Washington trip where you went to D.C. or to New York, or did you?
6: We didn't. My kids have done it, but we did. My school, we did.
2: Did you do it?
3: My school didn't.
7: Yes, with show choir, we went.
6: Show choir explains so much.
1: Oh yeah.
7: We went to Chicago, and then the next year we went to New York City.
13: No, you went to Chicago.
6: Were you really in show choir?
7: I absolutely
6: were. Were you a smiley singer? Were you?
3: Yeah.
7: You had to be.
6: You had.
7: Yeah. Yeah.
6: God, can you bring that back?
3: He had a pink vest and pink.
6: No, you come on.
7: Yeah, fuchsia, please.
15: Go to what is it? Turn the beat around. Go. 1, 2, 3, 4, 5.
7: Turn the beat around.
15: Yeah.
7: Love to hear percussion.
2: Is there any video of this?
7: There has to be somewhere. Yeah,
2: can we search it out?
7: I need to send it to that box place,
14: legacy box.
7: Yeah. Yeah, where they take that stuff and digitize it.
2: Oh, I would just love to see that.
3: Meanwhile,
2: Frank, you did not go on one of these school trips.
6: No, maybe I just wasn't invited. I don't know. I don't think we had anything.
2: I just think that's rich.
3: We didn't go to rich school.
2: Yeah. That's a great.
15: We didn't have one at our school.
3: I didn't have one at our school.
1: I never did anything.
2: I had to bring the coal to my school keep the heat on.
3: That's exactly right.
15: That's right. Buckets of coal to and from school.
7: And it was an honor to carry the bucket.
15: Yes, I signed up every day for a year to carry that bucket. Uphill. Both ways.
2: But it was a great rite of passage to be in a hotel with your buddies.
7: It was exciting.
3: How did we get from punching somebody at a parade?
2: Because Chick hates parades. I think they're great. I think it's really cool when you watch them.
15: I don't know if I hate them. I just rather not.
2: No, but the Macy's parade, you see all these great high school bands and these kids have worked really hard. They're selling candy.
15: We need balloons. We'll have balloons.
2: Selling candy bars and wreaths and stuff to
6: they're just selling that stuff to their relatives anyways.
15: Yeah.
3: Well,
2: tell me about it.
6: Come on.
2: I got a call yesterday from one of my daughters. Oh, hi, Sally. How's it going? Next thing I know, I'm getting pitched.
7: What's she selling?
2: Some charity thing.
7: I'll buy. I want to know what it is.
2: Really?
7: Yeah.
2: Well, I'll give you the thing in my...
15: Wait a minute. Is it cookies or popcorn?
2: It's nothing. It's just a donation.
3: Sally is
7: my favorite of your kids because she had braces when I had braces. We were braces.
2: I think I'm getting them.
7: Getting braces?
2: I think so.
3: Oh, my God.
7: No, I'm talking about on your teeth.
2: Yeah.
15: I've got a...
2: That was a fine joke. I'll have to call my sister Jan.
15: That was absolutely amazing.
2: I'm going to call Janie because she was listening yesterday, Josh. And by the way, she loved one of Josh's jokes yesterday. She emailed me from England.
15: Something like this.
2: My dad had polio. I'll explain this to you.
15: Hilarious.
2: So he had braces on his legs. I wonder if Janie still has those.
7: What? His braces?
2: Yeah, she might.
3: Why would you need braces at your age?
2: Because I screwed up my teeth. Didn't I tell you this? I hit one of those speed humps. Look, I shredded my teeth.
15: Let me ask you something. Are you familiar with the term a little too late?
3: Yeah.
2: my bottom teeth are all crooked.
6: Nobody cares.
3: So are mine.
13: A lot faster
3: are
13: you going over the speed bump.
7: Boy.
3: Who cares?
7: Isn't it like putting a new neon sign on a casino that's going to be imploded?
15: What the hell?
2: The man's on fire.
3: If you want to throw money away, throw it this way. I can use it. Jeez.
13: Yeah, really?
2: No, I'm throwing money at the Sally charity thing. I'll give you guys all the number.
15: Hey, did they nickname your dad Cigarette because you used to take him out for a drag? Is that right?
2: See what I put up with,
13: Frank? That Jan doesn't like that joke. Huh?
15: I bet you. Yeah, let's see.
6: This is the most uncomfortable I've ever been in here.
2: Are your parents still with us, Frank?
6: I don't know.
15: I don't know who my real father is.
4: 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Pointless, yet tasteless.

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1: Ew, gross.
2: Slimy yet satisfying.
0: They put the F in professional.
3: Heidi-ho.
4: We have Christy Lee at the Bob and Tom news desk.
5: Johnny!
4: We have Chick McGee at the sports desk this morning. Comedian Eddie Gosling has joined us in the interview loft. Eddie, nice to see you, sir.
6: Nice to see everybody.
3: Eddie.
6: How's it going?
3: Great, good. Thank you.
6: Good, fantastic.
3: It's been a while since we've seen you.
6: Yeah, like 7 years, maybe.
3: Has it been that long?
6: I feel like it has.
3: Wow.
6: I don't feel like I get on enough, guys. Oh, I need to get here more often.
3: I think
4: now,
3: you should.
5: We got a lot of rooms.
4: I'm trying to remember. I don't want to be mean here. Am I correct in saying that you're thinner than you were?
6: Oh, yeah. Well, originally when I started comedy, I was 480.
4: 480?
6: Yeah, it's kind of a big
5: just
6: guy.
5: Just under 5 bills.
6: Just wow. Under five. I'd never meet the 5 bill. I had to actually use some kind of a weird scale to actually check it out, which is kind of fun when you have to. You can't just use a normal scale to weigh yourself.
3: Yeah.
6: You have to actually find some kind of device they've made for cattle. So that was a good time.
4: Wow.
6: It was a good time.
4: Well, congratulations.
3: Pull off on a highway and use a truck scale, maybe?
6: I always thought about that. I was on my tour, so I'm like, maybe if I get good on there in the car, then I get out and I can kind of like subtract it.
3: Subtract the weight of the truck.
6: Find creative ways to weigh yourself on the road.
4: Subtract the weight of the truck.
6: So there you go.
4: Well, congratulations on the substantial
6: weight
4: loss.
6: Thank you very much.
4: Wow.
6: It's been exciting. It's been a good run.
4: Did you do the
5: exciting stuff?
4: Did you do the what do they call it? Bariatric?
6: No, I just joined a gym and started eating better.
3: Mm-hmm.
6: And then later, I had skin removed.
5: That's crazy talk.
6: I know. Honestly, actually, it's 4 sticks of butter a day, dipped in magic shell. It's a diet that I put together. It makes you sick, so you don't want to eat anymore.
5: That's nice.
3: Horribly
5: that's
3: sick.
4: Did you say you had to have skin removed?
6: Yeah, I had some skin removed.
3: Wow.
6: Quite a bit of it. Made wallets for the family for the Christmas.
4: Sweet.
6: So this is nice.
4: Did they save that?
6: I don't know what they do with it. I always thought that you could get it taken off for free for like burn victims.
3: Yeah, I was like, would they use it for skin grafts?
4: That'd be nice.
6: I don't know. The guy goes, I remember the doctor going, we don't do, I can give this to you. I cannot give it to you. No. This is what he said to me. I'm like, okay. So I actually went out of country to get it removed. It was cheaper.
4: Wow.
6: I just fought a bear in Alaska.
5: Watch this, Eddie. Well, can't they make soap out of it?
3: Soap?
5: Yeah. Can't they make soap out of the fat and the skin?
4: Yikes.
5: I don't know about humans, but I know they can. They do it out of animal fat.
6: Probably.
3: Really?
4: Well, I if they did, I'm sure it would be incredibly expensive at your local mall. There's probably a place. This particular
3: and a number of protests, I would imagine.
6: Is that the Beyond part of Bed Bath and Beyond?
5: Yeah, right. The Beyond part gets a little creepy. I won't argue that with you. But
6: never
5: beyond,
6: really want to ask.
4: It's beyond ethical practices. And
3: I was wondering what that meant.
4: I doubt
5: Hello,
4: it very much.
5: I'm the Beyond.
6: Okay. So some lab in the back.
4: Eddie is our guest. Eddie, you mentioned that he had a substantial weight loss program. Congratulations. Down from almost 500 pounds. You look
6: so embarrassing.
4: No.
6: Who lets themselves get to that, though?
3: I know.
6: Yeah, I look good now, but before it wasn't too, you know.
3: Wow.
6: Yeah, I fall asleep with a cheeseburger on my chest.
4: The way the world is, I'm surprised.
6: It's a good life.
3: Yeah.
5: You ever have a sandwich in the bathroom?
6: I don't think I ever ate snacked in the bathroom.
5: Okay.
6: Have a sandwich in the bathroom.
5: We all know someone who has.
6: Mm-hmm. Sandwich. I had a crock pot going in the bathroom. Soup and salad.
3: There you go. Eat healthy in the bathroom.
5: You gotta eat healthy. You can't
4: it's a salad bar, but... Eddie, I don't mean to dwell on that. Congratulations on the weight loss.
6: Thank you very much.
4: I can see why everyone can get fat or everybody could become an alcoholic.
3: So
4: the world gets a little depressing.
3: Yummy things out there also.
4: And there's a lot of tasty stuff, so we all struggle. But congratulations. I understand congratulations are in order for something else. We haven't seen you for a couple of years.
3: Yeah.
4: Oh, we did see your beautiful wife, Megan Mooney. She stopped by. Tremendously funny.
6: Yeah, she's super funny.
4: But she is now a super funny mommy.
6: Yes,
4: oh,
6: is she that is. Right? Yeah,
3: congratulations.
6: We have a 17-month-old kid at the house, which
3: great.
6: Is exciting. I didn't know it was going to be this fun. If I knew how fun this was, I would have done this in high school.
3: Really?
6: I swear to God, this is great having a kid around. It's funny to me they just let you take the baby out of the hospital, like no test or anything, which I think is insane. Like if you buy a pet, there's rules, but a baby, they're like, I guess you knew it was coming. You don't get stuck, Google it. It's really odd they just let you walk out with it. And the first couple days, I'm in charge, which I understand. She's no help. I saw what happened. It was awful. I'm in charge of the baby. Nobody tells you when you're changing a boy baby's diaper, you have to cover... You know, his package.
5: Sure.
6: Which is, because if you don't, he's going to R. Kelly you right in the face.
3: That's right.
4: Sure. Sure.
3: Absolutely.
6: There's no one to christen the old office.
4: Yeah.
5: Right.
6: Nobody tells you the baby passes tar for the first 3 days either, which is, I didn't, I was like, Megan, did you have a tire the last week? Because this is, I felt like a worker on the coastline cleaning seals. I was like, baby Google passing tar, because this is not coming off.
4: There's a name for that.
3: What do you mean?
6: I think it's Marconium.
7: Marconium.
4: There's a name for that stuff.
3: Very good.
6: Yeah, that's very scary.
4: Well, that'd be a great name for a band.
3: Marconium?
6: Or an inventor of radio.
4: That's Marconi.
8: Oh, so don't get those mixed up.
3: Mm-hmm. No.
6: My baby just put some Marconi in
4: there. Yeah, for those that have had babies, they'll know. But for everybody, you're not joking. I mean, there is a special type of...
5: duty.
4: Thank you.
6: Yeah, for it's insane baby. What comes out. And then...
4: I'm sorry to interrupt your train of thought. No, can we ask the child's name?
6: Oliver.
4: Oliver, is that a family name?
6: Nope, we just went
4: like the play.
6: Oliver Gosling, which sounds kind of British. I want to pretend like we are British around him for 12 years, and then when he's 13, be like, you know, we're jacking with you, right? Everything's in miles. What are you, an idiot?
3: Come on.
7: When he has the accent, and everybody goes, where
9: so
7: are you
9: I'm
7: from?
9: Not a chimney sweep, then.
6: Exactly.
3: No, you're not, son.
5: Oh, you should speak in, when he starts.
6: Just around him
5: the whole thing.
6: I've already got a little powdered wig and a vest for him. Oh, cane.
9: Yeah. I'm a little baby. Sometimes candy makes my teeth rot.
6: Jocking around the house.
5: Love it. Love the British accent for no reason. Oh, yeah. Love it.
6: Always love it, right?
9: Got to pick a pocket or two.
5: That's right, man.
9: I'm going to get back to the flat, have a spot of tea, and think on this, Poppet.
6: I don't even know if Poppet's British, but it was in the Pirates of the Caribbean. So I.
9: How come all my friends call it the trunk and we call it the boot? I feel like I'm a little strange.
6: Love it.
9: Love it, Dad. Uh-huh. Will we be going on holiday this year?
3: Holiday?
9: Everyone else calls it vacation.
6: The British. You know, I was watching that Princess Diana concert a couple months ago. She wasn't there.
4: They brought her
6: the
4: back.
6: The concert was really good.
3: She wasn't. She never shows up anymore.
6: Well, I can do that joke. I'm a super delegate. So.
5: There you go.
6: I'm doing this. I'm watching this. And they said her son Prince William was sad because he just broke up with his girlfriend.
3: Yeah.
6: And I thought to myself, if I was a prince of England and I ever felt sad, I would just look in a mirror and be like, oh my God, is that a crown on my head? I guess I'm not sad because I'm the prince of England.
5: Yeah.
6: And this crown don't come with a frown.
3: I can have whatever I want. I think I'll take a helicopter and land it in her backyard.
5: Yeah, right.
6: Oh, my God. He could show up. He could really show up in style for a date.
7: He did.
3: He did. He
6: actually are you kidding me? He actually took a helicopter?
3: He flew the helicopter.
6: He flew the helicopter.
7: And landed in her backyard.
5: He sure did.
7: They're back together.
6: I showed up in a 99 Taurus. So different.
3: Yeah.
6: I'm like when I tell somebody I'm a new father, they're like, oh, I have a dog. I know exactly what you're talking about.
3: Oh, yeah.
6: Uh-huh. You know, which is very funny to me because I've taken Oliver to the pediatrician. Never once has the pediatrician go, we can do one of two things.
3: Mm-hmm.
6: We can make him as comfortable as possible.
3: Or we can put him down.
7: and you can't put him in a cage for 6 hours either.
6: No. There's like a top for cribs, though. Somebody said their baby was crawling out of a crib and they could put... I actually told Megan we could raise him in a box, like a cardboard box the first year. You put a pillow in there, you make it nice. But I mean, like, we spent so much money on a crib.
3: Yeah, why not?
6: That he's going to sleep in for 2 years.
3: And the state frowns on it when you neuter your boy, too.
6: You know what? I want to get a tattoo on him.
3: Really?
6: I want to get a tattoo. I was like, and I'd get it on my baby because I am his guardian. Just pass him over the counter. I allow it. I guess you could because I am the dad.
3: Uh-huh.
6: Put something cool across his back, like kill them all, let God sort them out. That way when the nanny's like giving him a bash, we're like, come on, baby's a Marine?
5: Let God sort him out. Yes!
6: How cool of a baby would that be? I'm Skins. I'm Skins. Takes off his shirt in eighth grade.
4: Yeah, the problem is as he ages, that might
3: scare everyone.
4: It might get all stretchy.
3: Yeah, and you don't know what'll happen.
4: Might have to re-ink that when he turns 12.
6: Get some fresh ink for his 13th birthday.
4: Eddie grew up all over the United States. Your father was a pilot. Is he still with us?
6: He's still with us.
4: They're
6: actually out in... he doesn't fly anymore. He flies commercial now.
5: He's out in the car.
6: he's waiting for me right now.
3: Yeah, that's nice.
6: Hey, Dad.
4: He's in the trunk wearing pantyhose. I duct-taped a ball in his mouth.
6: Oh, that'd be a weird moment for them.
5: Yeah. It was a weird moment. You're just saying it, actually.
4: No, I'm just referencing
7: this. One of Trump's biggest fears is that he's going to die in an embarrassing situation. Or something is going to embarrass him.
5: Let me tell you something. The odds
3: Tom, if you die in pantyhose, it'll be on the front page of every paper in America.
5: No, but seriously.
6: You will.
5: You want me to scare you to death? Seriously, the odds of one of us, the three of us, me, Christy, or Bob, finding you passed away aren't great, but it's possible.
7: Right.
4: So you're saying if you found me,
3: if we found you,
5: if one of the three of us found you, we're going to tie you up and put a ball game.
10: Tape you up and put a game.
5: Absolutely.
4: Ball in your mouth. You're going to take a magic marker and write on my face. I love dick
5: on your forehead. You're damn right.
6: What a way to
4: then we'd roll you on
5: my
4: your
5: mom's going to go, who is this
3: what
5: dick
3: is that
5: character?
3: Then we'd roll you on your stomach and put a candle in your ass.
5: I'm going to go, I don't know what he was doing. And I'm going to call Bob over and like, we're just going to crit
3: bring
5: these
3: your
5: guys
3: camera.
5: Come over.
7: We're going to have a party.
3: Oh, my
5: cake.
3: God. Oh, yeah. Got a party hat on his head. Now
6: what? Seems like the percentage of one of them killing you are pretty high, too. Not only finding you, but maybe actually...
4: Now, let me ask you this, Eddie. If, okay. if,
5: he said changing the topic.
4: No. This is the same topic. Okay. Uh-huh. Do you have anything in your house if you were to sadly go away and,
3: you were to perish
6: sadly go to
4: and your
6: farm
4: wife,
6: and live with other fathers.
4: Your wife was going through your stuff. Are you, for example, if she were to get a hold of your laptop, would she find stuff that she'd be surprised?
6: You know what? She would find like Lord of the Rings statues and stuff, stupid things that people give me.
3: Okay.
6: Robots, like stuff like that. I don't really have anything embarrassing.
4: You don't know. Okay.
6: You know, so my brother sent Oliver a hookah for his first birthday.
3: How sweet.
6: Yeah, I'm like,
4: thoughtful.
6: And,
4: thoughtful.
6: And somebody's like, you don't just smoke marijuana. Want out of it. I'm like, he's one. He doesn't smoke tobacco either.
5: That would go with the tattoo.
3: Yeah, obviously. Yeah.
6: Tattoo, hookah. This kid's got some, it's got a future.
3: Let me introduce you to the wonderful world of clove. Okay,
4: now,
3: here we go.
4: Now, Larry.
6: The world of cloves.
5: Clove out of the hookah. That's good for you.
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3: You just ruined it.
4: Hey, hi, it's Tom. 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
11: 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Blah, blah, blah.
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16: 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Ladies and gentlemen, it's Barney the Dinosaur.
3: Right. What?
16: Barney, I understand you're kicking off a 60-city tour. You gotta be excited to be back on the road.
17: Oh, sure I am. I love the road. The road loves me. And it's just wonderful to see all of my little fans again. Super de doofer.
16: I can't believe I'm talking to a Muppet.
17: I'm not a Muppet.
16: Shut up, you wanker. Who'd I piss off this time? Just tell me and I'll fix it. If I gotta kiss some bloody ass, I'll kiss it. Just don't make me interview Muppets.
17: I have an idea.
16: Yeah, what's that, wanker?
17: Since I make millions and millions and millions of dollars, it would be no trouble at all to hire someone to snuff your limey ass while you sleep. Pop, pop, pop. Three slugs from a .22 into your brain pan. You'll be worm food and no one would ever suspect me. So lose the attitude and do the interview.
16: Right. Yeah, I could do that.
17: Good manners are very important.
16: Right. Hasn't it been a while since you've been on the road? Wasn't there a spot of nastiness out there last time?
17: That's true. My last couple of tours have ended in disaster. On the Jurassic Jerk Tour, I tried to capture some of the raw visual energy of a Kiss concert. I use lots of flash pots, exploding amps, flame geysers, and firewalls.
16: The audience must have loved it.
17: Actually, they wet themselves, then pelted the stage with pacifiers. And I had to cut my Extinct As I Want to Be tour short because of a drug scandal. Two roadies and my entire horn section were busted.
16: Really? Was it, what, heroin?
17: No, they were eating paste.
16: Right, that's it. I'm not listening to this crap. I don't need this job.
17: Pop, pop, pop. You'll never see it coming.
16: I mean, too bad. I know paste is a real bastard habit to kick. It's like having a monkey stuck to your back.
17: Yes, but we put it all behind us. Rehearsals have been awesome.
16: Right. Who's your opening act?
17: Butthole Surfers!
16: Well, I think we're just about out of time. Thank bloody Christ.
17: Would you like to hear my set list?
16: No!
17: We'll open with snacking on healthy food, followed with brushing my teeth, me and my teddy, and a reggae version of Hippity Hop to the Barbershop.
16: Sounds great. How do you know if they want an encore? These little rugrats can't be packing lighters.
17: No! Fire is dangerous. To call us back out, the kids just hold up their finger with a booger on the end of it.
16: That's it. Time's up. Get out of here, Micah.
17: I love you. You love me.
16: Right, knock it off. No singing.
17: Bye-bye, boys and girls.
16: Ah, piss off.
14: This has been Rock Minute.
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18: Good morning. This is the Northside Travel Club language lesson. Mm-hmm. Today's lesson in the language of the antelope will be given by that famed hunter and sportsman, Red Ruffensore.
19: Thank you. Today's word is... That's antelope talk. For, oh my God, that guy in the orange hat's got a gun. Say. Let's hear that again. Pretty good, very good.
3: Thank you.
19: Now, repeat after me.
16: That guy in the orange hat's got a gun! That guy in the orange hat's got a gun!
19: Very, very good. Very good. Well, tune in next time.
3: You're doing this.
19: We'll learn a new word in the language of the antelope.
3: Give me an antelope.
19: That means this is Red Ruffensore saying adios, amigos.
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22: Something's changed.
23: Hello, Tom. We've got a special guest.
22: The guy sitting in that chair has a girlfriend.
24: Oh!
22: No, no. Sorry, Pat.
24: What an undercut.
22: Pat has moved to the other room. Poor Joey Pat. Chestnut, famous eater, has joined us. World champion. I think we all know that the Super Bowl of eating, of course, is the hot dog eating contest in the summer. And Joey, a special contest this summer. You kind of switched it off. And you want to tell us what happened?
25: Oh, my God. Yeah, it was awesome. Netflix brought me and Kobayashi together, my old longtime rival. And
26: oh, yeah.
25: We did a live event, and I had... I'd put him down.
24: Yeah,
25: yeah,
24: you
25: did. Yeah. Broke it, made a new record, 83 hot dogs.
26: Well done, Chan. Yeah.
22: And refresh my memory. There were some rule changes.
25: Oh my God! Yeah, he asked for some different rules. No dunking, and it was so I had to pretty much learn how to eat the hot dogs a little different, which was all right. It turned out all right. It wasn't nearly as messy. And it's changed the way I do eat, like, hot dogs really for fun a little bit faster. Hmm. Because I always kind of separated competitive eating through it. It was so different because mm-hmm. you don't dip buns in water for fun.
22: Yeah, that always grossed. It always grossed me out watching you guys soak. Yeah,
25: I mean, but it, a lot of things are gross. You see a marathon runner, that's not pretty. Those people are. They look like.
22: Oh, admittedly, I do. But I just remember there were some obscure rule changes.
25: There's lots of things that are ugly. Competition isn't always pretty.
22: No, is Kobayashi done?
25: He says he's retired, but you never know. He did pretty good, and we might be doing something in Tokyo.
7: How many hot dogs did he eat? I'm sorry, I don't remember.
25: He did, only 67.
7: Oh, you crushed it. Oh,
22: yeah. I got an idea for some big money.
0: Only 67. Mm-hmm. Yeah.
22: Here's my idea. What do you think?
0: Okay, go ahead.
22: Mike Tyson.
0: Oh, all right.
22: Versus Joey Chestnut.
0: There you go.
22: Hot dog eating. What do you think? Think Mike can put any down?
25: I think he'd still kick my butt.
7: He's vegan.
25: Who's vegan?
7: Mike.
22: Oh, that's right.
25: I don't think he's really
7: vegan. Yeah, he is. He sat right here.
22: When he was in here, he said he was vegan.
7: Yeah.
0: He said he ate soup, remember?
22: Yeah. I wonder if that's changed.
7: He said he was gassy, remember?
0: Yeah. Real gassy.
22: Yeah.
0: And then he called you a pussy.
22: That's right.
0: Yes, he did.
22: Okay. Well, let's get back to our guest, shall we? Joey Chestnut is internationally famous for his eating abilities. And coming up, you're going to be part of an event downing some of the most famous shrimp cocktail in the world. People come from all over the place to eat the famous St. Elmo's cocktail. Now, will it have the sauce on it already, or do you?
25: It's going to have the sauce on it. We can't shake it off. If we like squeeze it, we can like get a little bit of it off, but we have to kind of eat it as it sits.
7: Are the tails already off?
25: Tails will be off.
7: Oh, that's good.
25: Yeah, nice. Yeah, they make it fast.
7: Yeah,
25: easy. Right. So my record's like 18 pounds in 8 minutes. So I'm hoping. last year I was being lazy. I only did 15 pounds. I got beat. Yeah. And I'm feeling good today, or hopefully I'll be ready.
22: Now I'm trying to, the guy that actually holds the title now is not Joey Chestnut.
25: Yeah, yeah, Geoffrey Esper.
22: Does he call himself Geoffrey?
25: I think it's Jeffrey.
22: Oh, Jeffrey.
25: He spells it with a G, like a weirdo. Okay.
0: Yes. Oh, that's like a weirdo.
22: That's pretentious.
0: Trash talking.
1: Yeah, I like it.
7: Is he going to be back?
25: He'll be. Yeah, he should be there. And, okay. But then there's the guy Pat Bertoletti. He won the 4th of July hot dog contest this year because I wasn't there. So I'll see him.
22: How many did he do? Do you remember?
25: He did 59.
22: And when last time you did the Nathan's one, how many did you do?
25: Oh, I did 63 my last time.
22: Okay. Now, are you even allowed to say if you're going to go back to the Nathan's thing? Are you going to do your own thing again with Netflix? Do you know?
25: I don't know yet. I haven't really spoken to Nathan's.
0: And what is your all-time record for hot dogs?
25: Hot dogs 4th of July record is 76. The Netflix event, I did 83.
0: 83. Whoa. 76 hot dogs on the 4th of July.
22: Well, hey, now, wait a second. Give this some thought. Coming up, 2026.
0: Yes. The 50th anniversary of our bicentennial, yes.
22: Yeah.
0: Or the 150th, no, the 250th year.
22: Anniversary of the USA.
0: Yeah, 250.
22: That's the one you got to aim for, Joey.
0: Yeah.
25: 250?
0: You got to get 250 hot dogs.
22: No. Maybe we could do weenie winks.
7: Oh, my gosh. Oh, the little cocktail weenies?
22: Yeah. Now, Joey, in the course of your career, you've had to eat more than just hot dogs and shrimp.
25: Oh, yeah. Everything worth eating.
22: Let's start with the worst. What's the worst thing you've had to down?
25: Cow brain tacos.
0: It
25: looks terrible on paper, and it was at a zombie pub crawl. There were rock bands. They were like, "You get to hang out with Rob Zombie." I was like, "Let's do it!"
0: Yeah,
25: and then they looked like brains, and people were throwing up.
22: How'd they taste?
0: People were throwing up.
25: And they were like metallic. It was a really weird metallic flavor.
2: Were they fried or
25: no? They were like they were kind of boiled.
2: Okay, that's so rough.
22: Did you win?
25: Yeah, I was keeping an eye on the guy next to me. I just ate one more than him.
22: Yeah.
25: 54.
2: Oh. I don't have to outrun the bear. I just have to outrun you.
22: Yeah.
7: Did you put guacamole on that? Would you?
25: I don't get a choice. You got to eat it the way it's served. I really would have liked to put something on it. Some sour cream and guac would have been.
2: Were they hard shell?
25: No, they were soft shell.
2: Okay.
7: Yeah,
2: yeah, that's a big. That would be a huge
25: hard shell. Yeah, that's always a worry. I've never had a hard shell taco contest during a contest. That would scrape your throat up pretty good.
2: Yeah.
22: That could be something we ought to set up then.
2: A cap and crunch.
7: We don't want to hurt the guy. Hey,
22: shut up. What we want to do is do something he's never done before. They said a news story that Chi Chi's is going to reopen. This would be the perfect thing for them.
7: Oh, the chimichanga contest. Those are crispy.
22: The hard taco,
7: hot and crispy.
22: With what are they with? What kind of brains? Duck brain? What was it again?
7: Oh, cow brains.
22: Okay,
2: that's a lot of ducks. Well, we're having a fun contest. We had to kill 2 million ducks.
22: Yeah. If it was geese, I'd be in favor of it. I hate those things.
0: Worth it.
7: Do you train for something like this?
25: For everything I have to train. Yeah. A lot of it's building a tolerance. So for cow brains, I had to learn how to cook them at home. I didn't know what I was getting into, so my body's comfortable with it.
22: Do they stink?
25: Oh, yeah. They were not pretty.
22: Oh. Do you have to go to the butcher and go, hey, by the way, can you get me some cow brains?
25: Yeah, I had to go to the Mexican market. It's called Say
22: So. Oh, no kidding.
25: Yeah, Say So.
22: I've had
2: cow brains a couple times, but they were fried. Fried cow brain sandwiches.
22: Oh. I got talked into having goat tacos. Hated them. But
25: the birria?
22: I don't know. The place I went, the guy goes, well, this is the best thing we have. Yeah, that was down. Anyway, I didn't care for them. They tasted like turpentine to me. Okay. What are the other things you've had to eat that you don't particularly care for? You've got the cow brains.
25: You know, it's weird. I was in Korea, and I did kimchi. And it was
2: That's
25: like,
2: tough.
25: Because I love it. Like, in the Costco, you can get it in the jar. And it was not like the Costco kimchi in Korea. It was all ripe, and it smelled rotten.
22: And that's you've done that, Josh. You used to live in South Korea. That's the
0: And isn't the preparation and you have to bury it in
2: old school? Yes, yeah. You don't necessarily have to do that anymore.
22: What is
2: that?
22: Is it cabbage?
2: Yeah, it's essentially fermented cabbage, but it is very rotten esque in Korea. Yes, very.
25: Yeah,
2: and sometimes spicier than hell.
22: Did you win that competition?
25: No, I got beat.
22: Oh, really? Okay.
25: Yeah, it was. I started eating. I was like, wow, this is funky.
7: Yeah, you can't win them all, buddy. It's okay.
25: It's all right, yeah. But I win the big ones, and I'm here to win this one this weekend.
22: You guys, right. This weekend it's a shrimp.
25: Shrimp cocktail.
22: Once again, with what do they call it? Spicy? It's kind of hot.
7: The St. Elmo's cocktail sauce is world.
2: It's one of those that you feel in your brain. Yeah. It's so...
22: It gets you.
2: Yeah.
25: The horsereradish is a special grade. It cleans you out quick.
7: Don't they grow their own or whatever?
25: They get it like... Specially made, or not made, but grown. It has to meet a certain grade.
7: Yep.
2: It is delicious.
25: It's intense.
2: The best. Will you be using your hands or a fork?
25: Oh, yeah. My hands and then hands to mouth.
2: Okay.
25: Yeah.
7: Not mouth to hand. That's
22: These different. Are all fair questions. And then when the bell goes off or whatever, do you have to, do you like one last swallow or do you have to spit?
25: So end of the contest, we call it chipmunking. It's called the stuff at the end. So you put in as much as you can, and then you have to pull away your hand, and everything in your mouth counts.
7: Really?
22: No, you don't have to swallow it?
25: Well, you have like 30 seconds to swallow.
2: Okay.
0: But now you
25: have to take away your hand from your mouth, and if something falls out, you can't put it back in.
0: It's called chipmunking, Tom.
22: And people say they learn nothing from this show.
0: Right.
2: Crazy.
22: That's funny. That's great. Our guest is Joey Chestnut, a world champion eater.
0: What would a server at a restaurant do? Josh, you and I go out to lunch, we just start putting everything in our cheeks. Come from something to drink. Sir, you know, have you swallowed yet?
22: Now, we're going to head back over to the news desk with Christy Lee.
7: It's kind of a restaurant story. A Canadian woman turned a few heads after taking her steer through a Tim Hortons drive-thru. Video captured in the Alberta community of Sylvan Lake shows Miss Kelly Landry riding atop a giant steer by the name of Magnum and grabbing a sweet treat from the coffee chain. The horned Holstein ambles up the pickup window before accepting a box of bite-sized donuts to the delight of the servers inside.
22: Oh, you see, better that than like a McDonald's.
7: Why? Why McDonald's?
0: Well, the steer.
22: The steer gets up. Hey, wait a minute. This tastes like my cousin Steve.
0: Okay. The steer would go, that smells great. What is that?
22: It's one of your relatives.
2: I love Tim Hortons. Love.
7: I've never been to a Tim Hortons.
2: It's my favorite coffee, and I get the K-cups.
22: Tim was a famous hockey player, right?
2: Yeah. Old Timmy. And I got the Boston cream donut.
7: And they just serve coffee and donuts there?
2: You can get like a sandwich.
7: Like a D&D Dunkin'.
2: Yeah.
7: Police in Connecticut have arrested a man for walking around a restaurant in the nude. Have you ever done a nude eating contest, Joey?
25: Only at home.
2: Yeah.
0: He's a gentleman.
25: Don't stop eating until the job's done.
22: Yeah, don't eat that St. Elmo stuff naked. You drop that in the wrong place, you'd be at the ER.
7: Yeah.
22: What happened to you, sir? Oh, my God. It's St. Elmo sauce.
0: Is the Sun Club still up north? Isn't it?
7: Roselawn?
0: Yeah,
7: I think
0: or
7: so.
0: Ponderosa Sun Club.
7: Yeah.
22: Oh, the nudie place?
0: Yeah.
7: I think so.
0: They invite us every year to come host something. Maybe this year's the year.
22: Do you ever notice the word colony is only used for a leper colony and nudist colony?
0: An ant colony. Swiss colony.
2: Yeah, your theory's off.
22: No, my theory for human, when it comes to human associated with colonies, you've got your nudist and your leper.
2: I think you're right.
22: Which would you rather be in? Go.
2: Nudist.
22: Okay, good.
2: Yeah.
22: Back to you.
7: The 42-year-old man entered Papeties in Toland fully clothed. He sat down at the counter, asked for a menu before going to the bathroom, where he spent about 10 to 15 minutes. getting ready. When he emerged, he was completely naked, which caused alarm amongst the patrons.
22: Ha! Ha! Hey, look, sir, our motto is, when you're here, your family, we were kidding. He was put your pants on.
7: Still in the buff when troopers arrived, but complied when he was told to put his clothes back on. The 42-year-old arrested on charges of risk of injury to a minor and breach of peace.
2: What's that risk of injury to a minor?
7: Yeah, if somebody saw him naked, I guess.
22: This has to be meth related, I'm guessing, in the bathroom at a little party.
7: You think?
22: Yeah.
7: You think anybody who gets naked is on meth?
2: Meth. Yeah.
7: You know, people get naked just to get naked.
22: In a restaurant?
7: Well, maybe.
0: Who knows where the love bug's going to strike?
7: Yeah, maybe like the waitress.
22: Is it like a pepper shaker? He walks up to a table and places it on the... Tell me when. And starts inching towards
0: it. Let me tell you something. If you walk up to a table and can place it on the table, congratulations.
2: Yes. Well,
0: I'm going everywhere naked if that's me. Let me tell you something.
22: Now, we're hanging out with Joey Chestnut, competitive eater. Do you have to wear... Do you have special outfits you have to wear?
25: I'm a working boy, whatever they tell me to wear.
22: Okay.
0: All right. So why don't you ask the question you want to ask? Does he wear eye protection? Go ahead.
7: No, I think you were going to ask, does he wear a diaper?
22: No.
7: All right.
22: I was going to ask that. I was just curious if you'll be wearing a logoed t-shirt of some sort.
25: Yeah, I'll be wearing some sort of tights. And I always wear shorts, but I'll wear tights underneath this.
7: Okay, we're going to go to the grossest story of the year.
0: Oh,
7: hey. The internet is embroiled in a debate, chick.
0: All right.
7: This has started on TikTok, so bear with me. Over whether it would be better to take a lifetime of peas or a lifetime of poos all at once.
22: In other words, would it be better if you could just get
7: all of it done at one time?
22: All of your urination you're going to have to do in your lifetime.
7: Right.
22: In one
7: sit down, so to speak.
22: Stand up or sit down.
7: Yeah.
0: All right.
7: The debate started once again on TikTok, where users argued over the hypothetical would you rather scenario that pits taking one long pee, equivalent of all the pee in your lifetime, against one really fast but long poo.
2: I'm going sit down.
7: Me too.
22: But yeah. Wait till you hear the numbers on this.
2: Okay.
7: User Andrew Trulio crunched the numbers, and based on volume of urine, daily frequency of urination, average lifespan, taking a lifetime of peas at once would mean you would urinate for 68.89 days straight.
2: Okay.
7: And produce 3,548.88 gallons of urine.
0: Whoa.
2: All right.
22: So you got to be standing there.
2: Not necessarily.
7: You could sit down for a while.
2: I would think they would invent pods.
7: Yeah.
2: Where you could be in there the whole time.
22: 68 days.
2: Have food given to you, sleep. It would go through some kind of pipe.
7: Yeah, there you go. I like the way you
2: can watch TV. It would be a whole thing.
7: On the other hand.
2: Okay. Yes.
7: A lifetime of poop.
2: All right.
7: Coming out all at once would end up being...
2: Now, we don't mean all at once. It's not going to kill you. What I mean? It's a steady stream.
7: This
2: it's not.
7: Is so gross.
0: He's giggling already.
7: This is
0: already.
7: So
0: look,
7: gross.
22: This is why I don't care if TikTok is owned by China. This is the kind of idiocy... The people are concerned that the Chinese are going to be somehow.
2: No, they're concerned that they're poisoning our youth with this crap.
7: Yeah, called brain rot. Remember,
2: yes. Well, if you're they're creating brain rot, become subservient.
22: If you're stupid enough to get poisoned by this, you deserve it.
7: A lifetime of poop coming out at once would end up being 17.32 miles long.
2: How many days?
7: Well, Mr. Trejo notes that one quick poop is about a minute long, so traveling 17.32 miles in 1 minute would require hitting a speed of 1,039.2 miles per hour.
2: Well, I don't like these numbers.
7: Thus breaking the sound barrier. That is wrong.
2: I don't like these numbers. It has to be the speed that it normally comes out at.
7: Exactly.
2: I want to know how many days you're doing it.
7: He did not crunch. If he did crunch those, I don't have
2: it. It's impossible. Then I can't give you an answer.
22: Okay.
0: It's impossible for me to answer this question.
22: I'm just going to say one thing. Odds are, if it's going to be long enough, I'll finish Wordle. No matter how tough it is that day.
2: Both
7: require
2: how much you intake, how much you eat.
7: No,
2: But we're saying that doesn't enter into it.
7: It's just on a general basis.
22: But I mean, the fact that it seems to me to be a big number. If you spend 68 days of your life urinating.
2: Right.
22: That's a big number.
2: Yeah, but in my head, that makes sense.
0: That's over 2 months.
7: You drink a lot of water. You go.
22: But don't you like the break?
7: 10 times a day?
22: We were talking about this earlier where your car tells you maybe you need a coffee break now and you're watching.
2: No, I take enough of those breaks that aren't poop breaks. You know what? I give myself.
7: Yeah, most of us do.
22: Yeah, no, I'm just saying, take a nice pee break, feels good.
2: Well, that's why I'm keeping that.
7: Why don't you buy a recliner instead of going to the bathroom all the time?
22: Okay. Now, what's coming up in the news, Christy Lee?
7: Oh, we have more news from China.
2: That story wasn't nearly as gross. I mean, you guys had me really prepared.
7: No,
2: for the
7: that's
2: worst.
7: Really gross.
2: No, it really isn't anything. I mean, it's a hypothetical.
7: But it's gross.
0: It's like you spend a third
7: it.
0: Of your life in bed.
7: It's gross to even think about
0: you
7: it.
0: Know.
7: Open all at one time?
0: It's a human process. Yeah. We've got to do it.
22: I think the mileage component of it was a little bit disturbing.
7: 17 miles.
20: Bob and Tom, they put the F in professional.
1: Well, let's get a serious tip from you. When you get pulled over for a traffic thing, what's your suggestion? What are you doing?
6: Just be polite.
3: Yep.
6: Yeah, if you say yes or no, sir, mm-hmm. more than likely you're going to get off unless you just run into a jerk. And
1: you're not supposed to get out of the car, right?
6: No. You know the best thing to do and what I always do at night, if they pull me over, I always flip on my dome light and put my hands on the thing. And they always say, oh, you've been arrested before. And I go, no, I'm an ex-cop. And then all of a sudden everything just smooth.
1: Uh-huh. How do you prove you're an ex-cop? Do you have some kind of special signal?
6: I just say, I make more money now.
1: Mm-hmm. And they know that you're.
6: They know I'm.
1: I see. Okay, good.
25: I'm so doing that. Telling them I'm next cop.
6: You don't ever say you know a cop either.
3: Oh, really?
6: Because then the automatic response is, "Yeah, I know him. I hate him."
1: Oh, well, they must know the same cop we know.
3: Wow. That's sad.
6: That's the automatic response.
3: Oh, really?
6: That's the worst thing you can say. But, I got a friend that's a police officer.
8: So I have a free pass.
6: Yeah.
8: Right?
3: Yeah. Uh-huh, you can pull me over.
8: I'm assuming I can go on with my life.
1: Hey, I give it the police fund. Does that help if I have the bumper sticker in the car?
6: No.
3: That's the first thing they look for.
1: Yeah. Sorry.
3: Every drug dealer in the world has one of those.
6: Boy, you're a chump. You just paid for our last keg party.

0: No, most climbers are very small. Yes. So I don't think anybody over 6'5".
1: So does someone get up at the top and just for yucks turn and jump and go?
0: Yeah, I did, a matter of fact. Really? I jumped about 3 inches.
1: See, all
0: that's my vertical.
1: See, all the stupid questions I'm asking really have important meaning.
2: They actually do happen. So, yeah.
1: Now, this is another dumb question. You know, when you're like on a trip, which I was on over the weekend, and you're in some cool spot and someone wants to take your picture, you never get the picture.
3: Mm-hmm. Yep.
1: So what I always do, I always say, here's my camera.
3: Mm-hmm. Mm-hmm.
1: So when you were on the roof of the world, just in case, did you, one of your buddies like, sadly,
3: picture.
1: Didn't make it. Did you say, here's my camera, take a picture
0: yes.
1: of me?
0: Yes, we all did that.
1: Okay.
0: And, we all had videos. And
4: did they work up there? The camera snap and the video? Work?
0: Well, the Nova, we were a Nova team and we were filming a documentary. Mm-hmm. And so we had two
1: professional photographers
0: up there.
1: Okay. Now, I guess another question. What's the very, very tip top of the tippy top of Mount Everest? Is it flat?
0: It's flat. It's around 30 by 30. It's about as big as this room. And then there's a little...
1: is there anything there?
0: Yes, there are a bunch of prayer flags. It's kind of a...
1: Is it rock?
0: It's solid no, it's rock? All snow. It's all snow. And then you the next area of rock is about 30 feet below the summit. And on the way down, I grabbed a bunch of rocks and put them in my pocket.
1: Oh, that's yeah.
4: So it's all snow, and then is there a safety railing?
0: No.
1: Yeah, Pat.
3: Not yeah,
1: quite.
3: And there's a little sign that not says quite. Kodak moment yeah. up there. Also.
5: And there's a ranger. Hi, welcome to the summit. I'm your park ranger.
3: And about on the other side is the gift shop.
0: Yes.
3: Okay.
4: Oh, a gift
5: now, here's
4: shop.
5: A story all the rangers won't tell you.
1: Now, you're 100. You're like 100 miles from the nearest hospital. Is that correct?
0: Yes. If you want to call that in Kathmandu.
1: But I mean. Yeah, mm-hmm. Okay. Mm-hmm. Mm-hmm. No, there's not a safety step. Although there is, I understand that every year the first person that goes up, they put these ropes on certain spots and you can...
0: We did not do that because we weren't dependent on the ropes. We kind of climbed on our own and we used the ropes, but we didn't load any weight on them. So we used last year's ropes, which were very... it was very unsafe.
1: Good. Well, that's...
4: Yeah.
3: Why not?
0: Well, we decided speed was the essence there because we wanted to get ahead of everybody else and it paid off.
1: Did anybody not make it
0: this
1: year?
0: Oh, yes. Probably, I think there was about 60 people that summited this year out of, I'd say, 350 people that had attempted it.
1: Did anybody die this year?
0: 9 people, unfortunately.
3: Jeez.
0: Yes.
1: Wow.
0: 9 people. And most of those deaths were due to exposure from a Russian group that went up May 7th, made a summit attempt, and they got it caught out in the weather.
5: Well, they had those concrete backpacks.
1: Sure, yeah, the Russians.
3: When is the ultimate time to climb Everest?
0: It's usually April and May.
3: Is that right?
0: March, April, May is the best time because that's when the winds supposedly are dying.
4: Mm-hmm. They're under 200 miles.
0: Yeah, they're under 200 miles an hour.
3: That's nice.
4: Only 180.
0: Yes. And then there's a small window there of about a week or so in the middle of May when it's good to make a summit attempt.
3: So what is the actual wind chill temperature up there?
0: For us, it was minus 35 on the summit. That's without the wind chill.
3: Wow.
0: I have no clue what the wind chill was.
1: Do you have a little thermometer on your...
0: Uh-huh. We had a thermometer, and that was one of the deals with Nova. We had to monitor the weather when we were there. And but it said minus 35 on the top. And it was very warm, though. It felt warm because you're prepared for it. You know, wearing a down suit, down gloves, nothing exposed to the wind.
4: Been climbing a lot.
1: Once again, in the book, Into Thin Air, the guys, when they'd come upon some of the people that were either on their way out dying or whatever, they'd take their gloves off.
0: Mm-hmm. Oh, okay. One of the most beautiful moments of the climb, around 5:30 a.m., we were below the summit on an area called the South Summit, and we sat there. We knew we were going to summit, and the weather was perfect. There was no wind. We watched the sun come up, and when the sun came up, it made a huge pyramid, a shadow of Everest, and it went into Nepal about 100 miles with the sun coming up. It was just unbelievable.
3: How far can you see from the summit?
0: I'd say over 250 miles.
4: Oh, my God.
3: Jeez.
0: So.
4: That is so neat.
3: That's incredible.
5: See, it's really high.
4: Yeah.
3: Well,
4: that's
3: sure
4: long.
3: It is.
5: Sure.
3: Uh-huh.
5: Yeah.
1: David Carter is our guest who climbed
3: unbelievable.
1: Mount Everest. That is
4: great.
1: And it will continue his career as a mountaineer.
3: That's great. Just for practice, do you go to McKinley and practice or something?
0: I was climbing last weekend in Washington. Well, this weekend in Washington.
3: Is that right?
0: On a mountain called Glacier Peak.
3: And I gather you've already done McKinley.
5: You just probably climb that in your golf shirt and shorts, don't you?
0: You bet.
5: Oh, yeah.

0: the hell?
1: That's a breeze now.
0: Rookie!
2: Oh, yeah.
3: Now, were you guys tethered?
0: Get up here.
3: Were you guys tethered to one another or tethered to... Did you ever, like, slip and have to have someone...
4: We had what they call fixed lines. We had ropes fastened to the mountain. And we were really never tethered to one another because there's areas that are just too steep.
5: If one goes, everyone goes, right?
4: So it's better not to be roped together in areas.
3: The most surprising thing in the whole, when I read the book Into Thin Air, to me was, this is the honest to God truth. There is a spot where some Sherpa, I guess a few years ago, brought a bunch of aluminum ladders, hauled them up, and over these big, is it crevasses, there's these spots where they have three aluminum ladders lashed end to end. You know, these are like the kind of ladders you'd paint your house with, right?
5: Yeah. Mm-hmm.
3: Lashed end to end, and then they're staked on either side of the crevasse, and you literally walk across them. So here you are on the top of the world. You looked, hey, look, it's Ace Hardware.
4: Yeah.
3: And are those the ones that, like, when you get there, are they the same ladders that were there last year? Or?
4: They take them down every year, and then we reuse them. And they're aluminum ladders, and it's really no big deal. You just walk across the crevasse. Oh, but you're roped up, and if you're going to fall, you're only going to fall a few feet.
5: Uh-huh. Still.
3: Like, wait a minute. You're going to fall a few feet, then you'll be dangling from
4: the ladder. You'll be dangling into a crevasse, and usually one of your buddies who hopefully knows crevasse rescue will pull you out.
3: Crevasse rescue.
0: Yeah. If not, I fell asleep during that.
3: Okay. Who knows the Heimlich? Okay. Chick knows the Heimlich.
5: Crevasse rescue is cut the rope.
6: You got to really trust your teammates.
2: As long as I'm good, I think he let go.
3: Cut the rope.
6: You have a lot of trust in your friends.
3: He said goodbye.
2: He said he wanted it that way.
3: Okay. I've got to see the documentary. David Carter climbing Mount Everest. What was the name of your group? Did you have a sponsor?
4: It was just the Nova Climb, we called it. And or the Donner Party, because our doctor, his last name was Donner.
5: That's oh, really?
7: That's good. I wouldn't trust him.
5: Yep. Okay. Yeah, you look mighty tasty.
3: When you, you're a very slender, very fit guy. When you came down, how much weight had you lost?
4: 15 pounds.
3: So you went from what to what?
4: Around 140. To about 125, and I'm still trying to gain the weight back.
3: You're like a rock solid 140, though. You look like a gymnast or something.
4: Yeah. So I didn't have a lot to lose.
3: And you lose a lot of muscle mass. I know the guy in John Krakauer said he was losing his arms and his strength.
6: Oh, really?
4: Yes. Yeah, your body, you just slowly die around above 21,500 feet because your body cannot metabolize food like you can at sea level.
5: Mm-hmm.
4: And plus, you're working hard. You know, there's a lack of sleep. Mm-hmm. And you have no appetite, period, at all.
3: I guess my final question is, from a communication standpoint, do they now have it where you can, like, literally, I don't know if it's a cell phone, or were you, when you were in the summit, could you talk to anybody?
4: Yes, we were. A matter of fact, we had a live broadcast on our webpage, the Nova webpage, from the summit. And that was interesting.
3: Was it live, or was it going live to Kathmandu and being...
4: No, it was live. And
3: what were you doing, uplinking it to a satellite?
4: Uh-huh, we uplinked to a satellite, and then it went through our webpage, and it's still on there.
3: Were you typing?
4: No, we verbally were talking.
3: It's on there, right now? Oh, how do we find it? What's that?
4: I don't know. I don't know. I'm kind of computer illiterate.
2: I'll just type Nova into the search engine.
4: Yeah, Nova.
2: Sure.
3: Nova, probably Nova Everest. Uh-huh. Nova or Everest, you'd probably find it. So it's got you. Mm-hmm. You're talking?
4: Yes. I could not talk that day. I had totally lost my voice. But David Brashears was running the show from the summit, and my parents, matter of fact, were in Indianapolis listening to it while I was on the summit.
3: Now, what'd you do with the stones from Everest?
4: I gave them to a few people, and I have one left.
3: Are you going to give it to your wife?
4: I already did give her a stone.
3: Okay.
5: Yeah. Yeah, that didn't come from Everest.
6: Yeah.
5: It came from a coal mine.
4: Exactly.
5: Yeah, hundreds and hundreds of years ago.
3: What were the names of your Sherpas?
4: Andorji and Mi'kmaq.
3: Mi'kmaq?
4: And Sherpa names, the first names are named after the day of the week they are born.
5: Is that right?
4: Yeah.
5: So Mi'kmaq is Monday?
4: Mi'kmaq is, like, I think, Tuesday. and I'm not sure. Andorji is, I believe, Thursday.
3: That is so cool.
4: Yeah.
6: Mm-hmm. That is.
3: Do you know what day you were born?
5: I don't know what day I was born. I mean, I know I was born on the 2nd. I don't know the...
1: Do you know who your father was?
5: Yes, it was Larry Fine of the Three Stooges.
6: Seriously. Yes, I do, actually.
5: Well, you asked.
3: We're going to take a break. We're going to come right back. This is the Bob and Tom Show.
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0: gonna dress in black, blue, and white. 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
1: Hey, Barry.
0: Yo, buddy.
1: The song ended. Graber and I hit that pretty note. We went like this. We went, and the song was over.
0: That was our big finish, dude. Well, I heard that, but this is such a rocking song that I just got so excited. I want to keep playing it.
2: Oh, I can understand that, to pressure live radio and all.
0: Well, sure.
2: I don't think we can really continue this song unless our audience here sings along with us.
0: Who's with me? Who's going to

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1: want to dress in black and white, and work it hard all day.
0: That's not bad for a bunch of heathens, like maybe who are deaf.

0: Bob and Tom, one-fifth of the FBI's 10 Most Wanted.
1: I think the guys are ready. Paul and Storm, do you want to step in here? They've been working on their song. And,
2: for the news item that we've...
1: Yeah, I'm not sure which news item
3: they
1: picked.
4: Yeah, we picked the guy who rigged the sofa to go 92 miles an hour.
3: Great.
4: To break
3: okay.
4: The
3: okay.
1: Now, once again, this is from the UK.
2: Mm-hmm. A new land speed record for furniture.
1: Furniture. The guy has a sofa that he rigged to go 92 miles an hour, beating the old record of, I believe it was it
5: 87,
1: 88,
5: I believe.
1: 87 miles per hour.
4: Smashed the record.
1: Go ahead, fellas.
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0: 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This is Bob and Tom Radio.
1: And hello, Tom. We have a guest.
2: It's beginning to look a lot like Christmas when I see Caliendo's sweater.
1: Yeah.
2: Frank Caliendo is here with us.
1: Making the magic happen.
2: Yeah, you sure did. That is a nice Christmassy Christmas.
1: I didn't want to go too far. I was looking for something Christmassy, and I couldn't... My wife had this in the closet. I don't even think it's mine. I think it's my son's.
3: Okay.
1: So my wife makes us dress the same for Christmas. Do you do that to your?
3: That's adorable.
4: Well, it's wonderful. Pajamas.
1: It really shows that you're an alpha in the house as a husband.
3: Well, you haven't seen his shoes yet, Tom.
4: Yeah, Tom.
2: I have not.
3: I've got the resistance.
5: The Hey Dude.
3: Look at those.
4: Whoa, Christmas shoes.
1: Not a lot of flexibility to get
3: that's
1: them
3: right.
1: up there.
3: That's all right. Very nice. Those are nice.
1: And my wife, she gets incredibly angry because she gave me these shoes. She's like, you should wear these. And now women come up to me all the time like, I love your shoes. And they want to talk to me for a long time. Yes, and it frustrates. So I wear them as much as possible.
2: They're very Christmas green and Christmas red.
1: Yeah, yeah, little reindeer on there.
3: Sweater, though, doesn't look bad at all.
1: No, it's not. I was trying to gauge whether I should go crazy Christmas sweater.
3: Right.
1: Then my wife, Michelle, we'll call her Michelle. And
3: I think that's it.
1: So she started going through Christmas sweaters that she had in the closet, but they were all her sweaters. And I'm like, those are kind of feminine, it just didn't feel right. Now realizing I probably should have worn those just for the jokes that would have ensued in here. But it was all like little reindeer on the, everything had a play on the mammary areas.
3: Oh, sure.
1: Was
3: sure.
1: Like, well, your so collar I don't need to accentuate
2: is,
1: that.
2: Your collar is ringed with reindeer.
1: Yeah.
2: And it's
3: it's cool.
2: Kind of
3: yeah,
2: a nice Christmassy
1: nice.
2: Red.
1: It's not bad. It's classy.
2: These guys, they recognize them. Is this a famous thing?
1: Hey Dudes?
4: Hey Dudes, you don't know Hey Dudes?
3: No,
5: not anybody. I recognize
3: I know
5: them.
3: The Nickelodeon show, Hey Dude.
5: Hey Dude, yeah. They're like, they're kind of like upscale Crocs a little, but
4: yeah,
5: they're made out of
4: they're
5: cloth.
4: They're slip-ons.
5: And, yeah, they're very, very you know, I have, yeah. I, this crazy the, comfy.
1: This my brother-in-law got me into them. He's like, they're like slippers, but you can get away with wearing them anywhere. I'm like,
4: wow.
1: Really?
4: Yeah.
1: Oh, yeah, yeah. They're some of the most comfortable shoes. Do you have some, Chick?
5: I do.
1: Yeah, I mean, I went and I got them. I just started ordering on Amazon. My brother-in-law gave me a pair. He sent me a pair. And then I was like, oh, man. So then I ordered like 10 more. Because there's some that are just ugly. They aren't good. Mm-hmm. And they're like $12 on Amazon. You just wear them wherever. I mean, I wear them into the pool and let them dry out afterwards.
4: There you go. Just, you
1: know, water shoes? Who cares? Hey, dude.
2: Oh, I'm looking at them right now.
1: Yeah.
2: Now, what would it be like, Pat Godwin, if the Beatles did a tribute to Hey Dudes?

0: I'm kidding.
1: Sorry, Frank. Coming up, we're going to do a Frank Caliendo challenge. Mr. Caliendo, well known for his voice work. And we're going to give him a little bit of a curveball, I'm hoping. But right now, we return to the sports desk briefly with Mr. McGee.
2: Son of a gun, you're right. You caught me off guard.
3: Stupid world record.
2: Okay. A German aerospace engineer is attempting to break the Guinness World Record for the longest time spent underwater without decompression.
3: That's right.
2: Here we go. The Tico Times, also there's the Taco Times,
4: Tiki Taco,
2: reports that for the past 2 months, 59-year-old Rudiger Clark has
3: been... me the clock, Ba.
5: Why does your German accent sound kind of like Marvin the Martian?
3: What do you mean?
2: There's the earth-shattering kaboom.
3: Where is my space modulator?
2: Guten Tag, Germans. Rudiger Koch has been, K-O-C-H.
0: Oh, I thought it was Clark.
2: Has been living.
1: Probably Coke, I'm guessing.
2: Huh?
0: Well, there's some German cocks.
2: Yeah. Where do baby Germans come from? He intends to spend 120 days underwater and resurface on January 24, 2025. That's next year, Tom, to surpass the record of 100 days.
1: I don't see why this is even...
6: What's he in, like a big submarine? He just lives down there?
1: He doesn't have a snorkel. He's living in some little capsule underwater.
0: Kind of submersible.
1: I mean, how long are American submarines underwater for?
2: As far as we know, not very long.
0: Or, that is a good question. I wonder how long they can be under. You know what I'm saying? Before
2: off the Russian coast, years at a time.
1: Well, I mean, I'm sure it's significant. This
2: the living space Mr. Koch is living in measures 322 square feet, features a portable toilet, a TV, a computer. He's got Wi-Fi, a bed, a stationary bike, solar power, satellite internet, and multiple fans.
0: Does he call it like the Koch pod? Or
7: you want to talk to him, Josh? Ask him any question.
0: Mr. Koch, what do you have? What do you call your submersible?
8: Let me out of here!
0: Oh my! Now imagine it. There's eventually an odor, right? What does it smell like?
1: Mr. Koch?
2: He keeps a copy of his favorite book. Anybody want to guess what his favorite book is?
6: 20,000 Leagues Under the Sea.
2: 20,000 Leagues Under the Sea.
6: Really?
0: Wow.
1: Damn, this is an
6: that
1: idiot.
6: Was a good guess.
0: This is an idiot, Tom.
2: He's not right.
1: Is this guy's name Gil?
2: Rudiger, R-U-D.
1: Oh,
2: he's living at a depth of 36 feet beneath the water's surface. He said the on-land luxury he misses the most is a shower.
0: Okay.
1: Of course.
6: Keeping with our theme.
1: Again, wouldn't the crewman on every submarine have been underwater longer
0: How
1: than
0: How many
1: this?
0: Days is it going to be?
2: 120. The record is 100 days.
0: Then if that's the record, then I don't think crewmen are a submarine.
1: I mean, this is nothing. He's living in a luxury apartment underwater.
0: Well, I don't know about that.
1: What some guys won't do to get away from their wife.
2: No,
1: honey, I'm setting the world record. I hope you're doing great out there.
2: Yeah, honey, I got to go do this, honey. It's a record. You know that.
0: I say good for this hero.
2: And speaking of man and wife. Speaking of man and wife. What happened here? Hang on a second. Hang on. There we go.
3: Stupid world record.
2: A pair of newlyweds from Philly have broken.
9: Pat, Philadelphia. Oh,
2: yeah. Have broken the Guinness World Record for the oldest couple to marry.
3: That's right.
1: Wow.
2: When they tied the knot earlier this year.
1: Don't say that till death do us part thing. It could be before you finish the ceremony.
3: I mean a knot.
2: Marjorie Fitterman.
6: Mm-hmm.
2: 102. And Bernie Littman, 100.
6: I went younger. Way to go, Marjorie.
2: The combined age, 202 years, 271 days.
3: Just because we're married doesn't mean the gummers stop.
2: You think they call them gummers? I hope so.
1: I imagine their number of teeth they have is probably on the low side.
2: Before I turn the TV off, how about a gummer?
1: The couple, they're registered for gifts, by the way.
0: Oh, they are?
6: Yeah.
1: Yeah, yeah. The Johnson Funeral Home. Help them pick out a...
2: The couple wed at the Fountain View Retirement Community following a 9-year relationship.
0: Well, that's sweet.
6: Bernie. What is he waiting on?
2: Bernie.
1: He wanted to make sure she was too old to have any more kids. 91 knocked her up.
6: Make sure this relationship would last.
1: They had to get married.
6: Yeah.
2: 100-year-old Bernie credits his long life and happiness to reading and staying up to date.
1: The show's going to be called Hospice Honeymoon.
0: Oh, man.
5: People credit their accomplishments with the worst things in the world.
2: Yeah.
5: I'm old because I read.
0: Yeah. Is that right?
2: Yeah. And 102-year-old Marjorie credits her long life to buttermilk.
0: Buttermilk.
5: Okay. Case in point.
0: Yeah, okay. That's very odd.
2: I've never had buttermilk.
6: Me
2: have you
6: either.
2: Had buttermilk?
4: Poured all over my butt.
0: No, oh, no. It looks gross.
6: It looks, yeah.
0: Yes.
6: Yeah.
2: They call him Backdoor Bernie, don't they? Backdoor Bernie.
1: Yeah, I don't know. I've but seen buttermilk.
5: Buttermilk so in a lot of stuff.
1: Yeah. Yeah.
5: Buttermilk
1: yeah.
5: is in a lot of ingredients for like cakes or whatever, that type of stuff.
1: I wonder the ceremony, if they have a lot of friends to invite or...
0: Oh, man.
2: Doing what, Viagra?
0: To invite. Oh, but maybe friends doing Viagra. It's an open bar, but it's just pharmaceuticals.
2: Yeah.
1: Well, your statin's right there, Lloyd. We got to one for you. Well, congratulations to the sweet couple.
6: It's very sweet.
2: 202 years combined age.
6: Sign a prenup.
0: I hope so. Yeah, that's a prenup.
1: Is that sports?
2: Yes, sir.
1: Okay, thank you very much, Chick McGee.
2: We're
1: hanging out with comedian Frank Caliendo.
0: Frankie C.
5: You know me.
2: That's him.
1: Yesterday.
5: That's going to start that. That's going to start in the UP.
0: Frankie C in the UP. Yeah. Frankie C in the UP.
1: We got a challenge coming up for Frank in just a few minutes. Frank, are you a cologne wearer?
5: Just today, because this sweater from the closet smelled a little funky.
1: I did throw something
5: on just in case.
1: What do you wear?
5: I don't know. Something my wife got me. That's probably a female repellent of some sort. Now that I think about it, she got me that right after she got me the shoes that I wear.
6: I thought that smelled really well.
5: It's probably something nice that she didn't want to tell me the price of.
6: Right,
5: so that's the deal.
0: That's almost a Dangerfield bit. My wife bought me a cologne.
4: Hey, my wife bought me a cologne. It's more of a repellent, you know?
0: She says it gives her a headache.
4: Good. No sense at all.
0: Did you go to your doctor?
4: Wait, I missed
0: it. Dr. Vinnie Boom Bots.
4: Dr. Vinnie Boom Bots. I didn't know what you're... I thought it was a setup for a joke. You didn't tell me.
0: I'm sorry, Rod.
4: Somebody's going to text me the setup, so I understand the punchlines, you know?
5: Dangerfield in 2024.
4: Hey, I tell you, I don't expect it all. My wife texted me. She didn't... She put a period at the end of the sentence. It means she's angry, you know? That's what my kids tell me, at least. At least I thought they were my kids. That's what the text was about.
0: Did you ever meet him?
5: No. Yeah. No. I don't know why it took me so long to say no, but I wish I had. I think that's what it was. There are certain people. Robin Williams is the guy that I wish I had met. And you think you have all the time in the world to meet people. And his son came to a show of mine in San Francisco and saw me do the Robin. Oh, my goodness. Who knew? What an amazing. He's like, my dad would love you. He's like, he would think you're the greatest. And it's Zach Williams. And he came to the show and he was going to bring his dad the next day. And he didn't come. And I was disappointed. I was like, I thought, you know, that kind of stinks. And I figured something came up. But it turned out the next day, Robin was in rehab.
0: Oh,
5: so
0: wow.
5: I was like, so it was one of those things where I was like, oh, woe is me. Robin Williams didn't come to see me. Oh, it turns out he has worse things going on in his life.
0: Yeah, sure. Yeah.
5: So it was, but he was one of the people that I always wish, because he and Jonathan Winters were the two people that I grew up, you know, that's old school Jonathan Winters, but they're just finding little things. I did something just a little weird today, something most people don't do. And there was a computer in front of me, and it was talking to me. And the weird thing is, when you talk to a tree, that's not a problem. When it talks back, that's the big deal. They send you away for a while.
0: They do, isn't it?
5: You can talk. You can talk to the whole forest at that point. And when they start talking back, the little elves that come out, they bring you cookies.
0: When you look at clips of Winters, like on Carson, there's one with Winters on Carson, and Williams is there.
2: Yeah.
5: Yeah.
0: And the Williams watching Winters, it's like...
4: Oh, it's like a child.
0: Exactly.
4: Like a child at a candy store.
0: He can't believe it.
4: Been doing it right, you wouldn't have gotten the word wrong at the beginning.
10: Work on the impressions. You'll get there. You've got the voices, but not quite the alliteration.
1: Frank Caliendo is our guest. We were trying to remember earlier this morning, Frank, if you do any cartoon voices.
5: I mean, I can. They're like the simple ones. The zoinks like Hey Scoob.
1: Did you do Bullwinkle?
5: No, I never really did it because Uncle Joey did it on Full House so much that when I saw somebody do something that much on TV, I was like, it's already been done. Hey, Rocky. You know, I figure I could probably work. I didn't do a lot of cartoons, mostly because I like to do the part, do the face and the mannerisms and all that kind of stuff together. That was more what I like to do and create the character and make myself like a human puppet as opposed to just do the voice.
1: I did like the one you did the voiceover guy from that lame superheroes.
5: Well, there were two. There were from the Super Friends. There was the second guy was the guy who was meanwhile the Legion of Doom, and I used to do this as a bit. He would just narrate, and the writing was so bad that the characters would just say what the narrator said.
4: Meanwhile, at the Legion of Doom, Lex Luthor plans to take over the world.
11: I have a plan to take over the world.
5: But originally, it was Ted Knight. The
4: meanwhile, back at the Hall of Justice. Oh, Wendy, Marvin, and the Wonder Dog. They're getting ready to help make a peanut butter and jelly sandwich with Aquaman, who can't do anything. Using his telepathic powers, Aquaman summons a giant eel.
11: I'm summoning a giant eel.
5: You had to want, like, and Aquaman would summon things that they couldn't do anything.
4: Using his telepathic powers, Aquaman summons toothless piranha.
1: The lamest, I always thought the lamest was the Green Lantern, which was, I guess, proven when it turned into a bomb.
5: What? Green Lantern was awesome. What are you talking about? The movie was terrible.
1: But what was his power?
5: He had a ring that could conjure matter into green stuff.
1: Really?
5: Using the power of the lanterns.
2: Hal Jordan, I think it was his secret identity.
1: There were
5: different lanterns. They had different... There's a whole group of things that somebody that with comic book knowledge told me that I've forgotten. But it was... That's a pretty cool story. But I always thought his power was great. He would put the ring up... And then he could make a giant fist to punch you.
0: Mm-hmm.
5: And then there was Sinestro, who was the evil version of him.
0: Oh.
5: It was kind of like Snidely Whiplash, but with his own power ring, that he had the power of yellow, which was caution, I guess.
1: Hmm.
0: All right.
1: And we're talking with comedian Frank Caliendo.
5: And the Flash was really fast.
1: And we have a little challenge coming up, a little Christmas challenge coming up for Frank Caliendo.
4: Meanwhile, at the Hall of Justice... The Flash runs incredibly quickly.
12: 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Well-meaning, but pointless.
1: Bob and Tom. Hey, hi, it's Tom. Coming up next week in The Bob and Tom Show. 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
17: Here with Bob and Tom, we're going on vacation next week. And while we're gone, they'll be playing tapes, best of. We'll have some guest DJs in here, including Jimmy Mad Dog Matus.
18: All right.
17: The Reverend Ernest Honestly will be taking charge of things.
18: Mm-hmm.
17: Dick?
19: Yes.
17: I'm a little apprehensive here. You look like you're in one of your bad moods.
19: No, I'm not in a bad mood. I woke up in my car this morning. I guess I should just thank my lucky stars it was in the parking lot.
18: Yeah, I think
19: when
18: so.
19: When I awakened.
18: Mm-hmm.
17: I see. Was Pardo with you? Because he's not over here.
19: But do you want me to tell you what happened the last night?
17: Can we wait for the show?
18: Can
17: to start?
18: We wait for the opening of the show? And we'll
19: well,
18: get
19: we
18: right
19: can
18: into,
19: wait for the opening of the show.
18: Turn it into like a lifestyle day. If you
19: I just
18: want.
19: Wanted to tell you, here's one of the things that happened, Tom. I was with this woman.
17: Dick, I don't think we really should
19: no, no.
17: do this.
19: I think we want to share this with our audience. Right
17: okay.
19: now, it's a tender moment that we need to share with our audience.
17: Okay, go ahead.
19: Okay. I was with this woman, and she said afterward, well, I said afterwards to her, if I'd known you were a virgin, I would have taken longer. Then she said to me, if I'd known you were going to take longer, I would have taken off my pantyhose. I just wanted to share that with our audience. There was no sleaze or filth. It was a beautiful situation.
17: Dick.
19: Yes.
17: I think we should just cancel the show today. If he's in one of these moves.
19: Has my show been canceled already?
18: We should at least get to the sponsorship of the program.
19: But,
17: where's Pardo?
19: Are you trying to tell me there's no intro?
18: Pardo
19: now?
18: Is not here.
17: Is Pardo
18: he's
17: sick?
18: He's sick today. You want to do it?
17: Okay.
18: Ladies and gentlemen,
17: the President of the United States.
19: And don't forget the theme music, Tom. Because can get your kazoo out. Hold on, Bob.
18: You should pick a key that you can hit. Thank you. Good morning, Dick.
19: Like I said, it's been a very slow and erratic morning, fellas.
18: That's all right. Take your time.
19: I was, I had locked myself in my car. That's how bad the morning was.
17: Okay.
19: But at any rate, okay, you guys are going to be gone Monday?
18: Yes.
19: You going to go on vacation?
18: Yes.
19: Where at? Or is this your personal vacation this time around?
18: Yeah, I'm going to Los Angeles this time, Dick.
19: Okay. And Tom, you?
20: Going to Michigan.
19: Yeah. Okay. That's pretty exciting. Bob, where do you usually go when you take a vacation?
18: Usually Michigan or Los Angeles.
19: Yeah. And Tom?
21: Michigan.
19: Yeah. Pretty exciting. Couple of pretty exciting guys. You know, people come up in public and ask me, are they like this all the time? What? Dull, boring, unimaginative?
17: Well, Dick, you're the one that's kind of boring us this morning. This is supposed to be your sports show, and you're kind of dropping the ball here.
19: Well, I just want to tell you that my dad recently was up in Cross Village. He said it's gotten much worse.
17: Cross Village, Michigan? There's nothing up there.
19: Well, it's just a nice intersection.
17: Couple of teepees
18: and legs in.
17: Nice scenery and legs in.
18: That's about it.
19: Is there a place there up there called Legs Inn?
17: Fantastic. Yeah. It's built out of logs. It's a gigantic log cabin.
18: One of the
17: nicest
18: bars you'll ever see.
19: Can you get a beer up there?
17: Oh,
18: sure
17: yeah.
18: can.
19: Get a cold one?
17: Mm-hmm. You can get everything up there. And I mean everything.
19: You can get something that penicillin won't cure is what you're trying to say, right?
17: That's what I'm telling you.
19: Okay.
17: Most dangerous stretch of road, by the way, between there and Harbor Springs in the world. It's a great place to drive real fast if
18: highway,
17: you want to die.
18: Highway 17. Or 19.
17: 19.
19: Poorly marked, no guardrails.
18: Right.
19: You gotta be loving that.
17: A lot of trees, a lot of big rocks to hit.
18: Yeah.
17: Good time.
18: It's kind of fun.
17: So, Dick, next week it's going to be you and Haji handling the Dick's Pick Show.
19: Well, you know, I'm going to be glad when he comes back. I don't know where he's been.
18: Well, you said he went with a reverend on his healing tour.
19: Well, it was in a healing tour. It was a shark hunt.
18: Oh, was it?
17: Oh, okay.
19: I think they're going to a place called Bush Fest.
18: Oh, really?
17: Good. That'll be fun.
19: Yeah.
17: Like a beer festival down
19: there. Kind of a beer festival.
18: Tampa, huh?
17: Mm-hmm. Oh, it's in Tampa?
18: Must
17: okay,
18: be.
17: Great.
19: Well, there's a feminine hygiene convention going on right now in Tampa.
18: Is there? I didn't realize that.
19: No strings attached. It's only $8.49. It's beautiful.
17: Beautiful.
19: You had to be there.
17: So what are you going to do for the rest of the show?
19: I want Bob to help me because, you know, on the Dick Van Dyke Show, when Dick got in trouble, wasn't it always Buddy Sorrell?
18: It was Buddy Sorrell there for his sidekick to help him out.
19: That's right.
18: But what kind of help can I give you this morning?
19: Well, could you be like maybe Buddy and just give me a kooky idea because I'm having trouble with the monologue. Okay. Now, I'm thinking about having Alan come out dressed as a huge banana and doing South American jokes. What do you think?
17: Alan Brady?
19: Alan Brady.
17: That'd be funny.
19: That man is beautiful.
18: Mm-hmm.
19: You know, Buddy Sorrell got a bad stomach ache. Did you know that while he's on the series?
18: No, I didn't.
19: He ate too many pickles. Because, you know, they always went to the deli for their lunch, Tom. And what do they always have at a deli? What's standard? They always have a pickle, right?
18: This is yesterday's
19: traditional
18: sports page.
17: Pumpernickel, pickles, sandwiches,
19: and you know we like to do
18: potato salad.
17: Dave, we've hit our target time.
18: Incredible.
17: And since you seem to have no theme for today's show.
19: Well, my theme, of course, is moronic rambling.
17: I see.
19: How am I doing?
18: You're doing a good fine
19: job. That's what I thought. You know, it's so slow this morning. You know, the head injury, Tom, you know, that when I awake and looked right into the eyes of those ambulance attendants this morning, I was not ready for this.
18: Mm.
19: Oh. The first thing that I said was, whoa, dude, what happened?
17: A head injury.
19: That's I had a horrible head injury. Well, I'd shut my head in the car door.
17: And that what happened. That's what it was.
19: That, and happened. Then, of course, you know, that girl says she was a virgin. I don't know.
18: All right. All right. All right.
19: Subject. Okay. Well, that's fine.
18: That's it.
19: Fine.
18: That's it.
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17: Welcome back to the Bob and Tom Show, Coast to Coast Division. With us in the studio, the legendary comedian John Fox. Starting off with something kind of sad, but at the same time, a celebration of life. The funeral of Rodney Dangerfield. John is an old you were an old friend of Rodney's.
18: Yeah, in fact, I brought you the memorial packet that they gave us at the funeral.
17: Oh, really?
18: The book, Rodney's book that he wrote. And he writes about me in the book, which is sort of cool. And then I brought the card. You can put this on your website if people want to see it. It's the people were there were like Tim Allen, Chris Rock, Jay Leno got up and spoke. Tim Allen, Jim Carrey, Michael Bolton sang a song. She probably
17: and that didn't bring Rodney back from the dead.
18: No, but you know what?
20: Didn't the people at the funeral suffer enough with Rodney? Yeah. They have to go through Michael Bolton.
18: It was the most. Debbie Reynolds was walking around. She had.
17: Did she leave, or did you just figure, hey, why wait? I'm already
18: here. She
17: looked
18: like a mummy.
20: Hardly worth going home.
18: Did you hit on her?
6: Wow.
18: Did you hit on her? But I hit on Farrah Fawcett.
20: Oh, there we go.
18: How'd that go?
20: Well,
18: I was, you know, I was just too old to close.
20: You got to hang in there.
18: Yeah. But I was sitting there with the Roseanne and Farrah Fawcett and me and Tim Allen at this one table with a bottle of Dom. And it was like they had Rodney, his music was playing over the loudspeakers. He was singing because he used to love to sing. And every screen had Rodney's old Ed Sullivan shows playing. Mm. It was the most amazing, incredible event I've ever went to in my life. Everybody was there.
6: Drinking at a funeral.
18: Everybody had bottles of Dom. They had waiters walking around with trays of food. They had a guy cutting the beef.
22: That's the way I want to go.
18: Oh, man. It was there, but he wasn't there, but he was still the life of the party.
22: Mm-hmm.
18: And everybody just walked around telling Rodney stories. You know?
22: Sure.
18: I'll tell you what.
22: There's a million of them.
18: Everybody was doing their favorite Rodney jokes. Mm-hmm. You know? I'll tell you what, you kid. You know, even my dog doesn't give me respect. He closes his eyes before he humps my leg. I'm doing this.
17: Wow. John Fox is our guest. Recently in attendance at, sadly, at the Rodney Dangerfield's funeral.
18: Yeah. I brought some pictures of you for you guys.
17: Now, Rodney lived to be, what, 80-something?
18: He was 83.
17: Wow.
22: That's as much as he partied, I'm amazed.
20: Oh, man, that's amazing.
18: Well, he was in a coma for 30 days.
22: Mm-hmm.
18: It was like his third heart attack.
22: Yeah.
18: So his wife, Joan, has a cardiovascular unit now she's building, her and David Geffen. But if people want to donate to it, if you want to put that on your website, cool. This whole thing here.
23: And Jim Carrey?
17: Hey, this is weird. There's a picture of you and Michael Bolton, and Michael Bolton looks just like you, except someone put his head in a vice.
20: Oh, yeah, that's true.
22: Wow.
6: Saget was the master of ceremonies?
18: Bob Saget was the master of ceremonies. Louis Anderson did a prayer as they lowered Rodney's body into the ground.
22: Mm-hmm.
18: And then Michael Bolton sang a song. And then there was like five tents set up.
20: And then we all rushed Michael Bolton.
23: Pushed him on the casket.
18: He had the worst breath, man. I swear to
20: God. I don't find that surprising at all.
17: Well,
20: he's always stumped.
17: On that note,
22: okay.
17: John Fox is our guest. John is a legendary stand-up comedian, and John was featured in one of the very early Rodney Dangerfield comedian specials.
18: Uh-huh.
17: It was you.
18: It was me, Tim Allen.
17: Jeff Foxworthy.
18: Sam Kinison, Thea Vidal.
17: Thea was just here 2 weeks ago. She's wonderful. She's great.
18: Mm-hmm. Yeah. She's tough. But you know, when she takes off that wig, she looks like Aunt Jemima, man.
6: Wow.
22: I don't remember her wearing a wig.
6: I don't either.
18: She wasn't wearing a scarf. Well, on stage, she wears this big wig.
17: Oh, I think
6: she had
17: a scarf.
20: I think I'm getting
18: she wears a scarf over her head. No.
17: She was great. She was really funny. She had my favorite line of the year. She said that she can't watch Oprah because there's too much homework to do. If you got you get assignments every day.
22: Keep your journal and read your book. Way too much.
17: That's great. Well, no, I thought we would feature something since a couple years ago, Pat Godwin wrote this song about the legend of John Fox, and Pat had never met John.
22: That's
17: and,
22: right.
17: And he came in here and...
22: It's all about the stories.
17: It was just
22: and they're
17: based,
22: all true.
17: It was based on the stories about John. John has been a touring stand-up comedian for more than 20 years. And
18: 25.
17: There were stories about John... And we should explain that a lot of the comedy clubs in the country have what they call the comedy condo. It's not always a condo, but it's usually, you know, an apartment or a house or something where the comedians stay when they come to town. And they're notoriously filthy because...
22: The comics or the condos?
17: Well, both.
14: Both.
17: I mean, you're talking about guys on the road.
14: Like their place.
18: Pigs and slop.
17: A lot of... there's a lot of scratching, a lot of pizza, a lot of sports watching, newspapers everywhere. No one bothers cleaning. And without ever meeting John, Pat wrote this song.
3: I'm a traveling comedian. I play a different club each week. They put us up in filthy condos, but man, this one reeks. The toilet's broke. It smells like smoke, stale beer, and dirty socks. Who was the comic that worked here last? Must have been John Fox.

0: he'll trash the place everywhere he stays. 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The VCR and TV's gone. The couch is stained blood red. There's empty Cuervo bottles. A passed out stripper in the bed. Shelly. Porno tapes, real twisted stuff. Fill a cardboard box with a label on the top that reads "Property of John Fox." John Fox, oh funny man, John Fox. But if he gets too drunk, the audience walks.
1: One time.
0: He leaves his
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4: Hey, where's my free album?
0: He leaves his DNA at every place he stays. So don't drink what you think is apple juice or eat the mayonnaise. I see John the other night, and we talked about this song. He says, "Pat, please set the record straight. You got the facts all wrong. It was a hooker, not a stripper. And it was shots of Belvedere. And I'm clean and sober now. I'm only drinking beer." John Fox.
4: Switch to beer.
0: John Fox.
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0: Turn the mattress over, change all the locks. Then John says, "Pat, I'm a little down on my luck. Can I borrow your car and a couple of thousand bucks?"

0: It was Pat Godwin, the legend of John Fox. Every word
1: never
0: is true.
1: Met Pat before 2 nights ago, and we talked on the phone a couple of times. Uh-huh. Well, it was the first time I met him, so he's like a brother from a different mother already.
2: We had fun.
1: We had a blast.
2: I'm still paying for it.
1: Well, that happened. I hadn't drank for like weeks.
3: Weeks.
1: Uh-huh.
3: No, at least I can remember.
2: I'm going to clean this up, but John was at the bar, and he was paying women to flash him.
3: Yeah.
1: And he did.
0: Well, you know, when you're in that kind of financial shape, you throw it around. Yeah. You got to have your priorities.
3: I got 20 bucks left in my life. Could I see your knockers?
2: That's a true story. And it worked.
3: It worked.
2: I got 20 bucks left. Could I see your knockers?
0: Yeah,
3: oh, my God.
0: Yeah, his last word to the nurse was, look, rather than give me the OxyContin, can I just see him? And go ahead. You can sell it on the street.
3: Just give me one last look before I kick, would you?
0: We're going to take a break. Come right back. Our guest in the studio, comedian John Fox. This is the Bob and Tom
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11: show.
12: Hello.
11: Joining us in the studio, that's comedian David Dyer.
13: Good morning.
12: Hello, David.
11: David, nice to meet
14: you,
11: sir. You, nice. You look like kind of a cowboy. You got the cowboy shirt on.
12: You know what?
11: I do.
12: Look anything like
15: and we're off.
16: Cowboys from Michigan.
14: Well, you've got the pearl clipper.
12: You know what?
11: Snap pocket.
14: This shirt was $12. I really didn't care what it looked like.
17: I love the snap pocket shirt.
18: Are you a thrift shopper? Is that thrift store shopper?
17: Yeah.
11: No, I just bought one of those. I just found one of those.
16: Does it look this good on you?
12: Yeah, it really does.
18: You just bought one of those.
17: Yeah. Are you going to wear a different shirt?
18: Are you going to start wearing different shirts?
17: Starting when? Because I'll order the cake.
12: I hope you start wearing the snap-on shirts.
16: The shiny buttons aren't going to throw everybody off.
11: You may recall that we actually talked to the guy. Oh boy, I wish I could remember his name.
12: Yeah, the guy from Colorado.
11: Does these shirts with the snap-on pockets because he makes them for Eric Clapton, who's my personal Jesus.
16: Mm-hmm. Yeah,
11: and but I just got one in the mail. I can't wait to get it.
18: That's good because they come with skull.
12: I can't wait to see you wear it.
18: Yeah, are you going to wear it?
12: I hope you got a dickie to go with it.
18: And beef jerky in your pockets.
19: What color is it?
11: It's blue jean.
18: Blue.
11: Now, yours is kind of, yours looks like my Aunt Marg's sofa.
16: This is.
11: But,
16: this was her sofa.
11: Yeah. So you're not a cowboy then? I'm sorry.
16: No, gosh, no.
11: I know. I said it was a cool shirt. Mm-hmm. But it's a cowboy shirt.
16: It's very fashionable, but it goes completely against what I'm about. So, mm-hmm. yeah, it's... But yeah, it was $12.
11: What do you mean? Are you a priest?
12: It's obvious.
16: No.
12: Well, it's obvious.
16: Usually
12: one thing
16: in the house
12: should,
16: a good portion
12: you
16: of
12: should
16: the
12: remember, Dave, is not to wear a white shirt with a white shirt underneath it that actually has writing on it.
11: Aren't you glad you came?
19: One of the subliminal messages
16: I'm married 15 years now. Do you think any of that matters at all?
12: Good point.
18: This has all of a sudden become what not to wear by two guys who wear the same thing basically every day.
12: Well, that's
11: because
12: right.
11: we can.
12: Mm-hmm.
11: Okay, I'm sorry, David. I thought maybe you were a cowboy.
17: I got the big speech yesterday about wearing black. I shouldn't
12: really?
17: Wear black.
12: Mm-hmm. Why? Because it makes you... Does it make you look bigger?
17: Why are we supposed to wear black? And why do I wear black?
18: Because you have a lot of it.
17: No,
18: it makes
17: because
18: you look thinner.
17: No, it's a color that won't throw Tom.
18: That's
12: oh,
18: true.
12: That's
17: if you wear
12: point.
17: Anything in here, that's
18: right.
17: you know.
12: Man. Hey, what are you wearing?
17: So now you,
16: Ozzie Nelson.
18: So you know what? In his defense, we've spent how many years in here? Over 20 years together, and we've Chick and I have pretty much.
17: Yeah.
18: Based our wardrobes on grays and blacks. So now we do
17: I have actually had this
18: TV
17: conversation
18: thing.
17: With myself. I'm in a department store. Oh, that's a nice shirt.
18: Tom
17: won't like it.
18: Yep. I have too. And so now all of a sudden we're supposed to like wear colors and I don't have
12: we
18: anything.
12: Are?
17: Shirts of color.
11: Bob's wearing a beautiful color this morning. No, just a suggestion.
18: Well,
12: oh,
18: just
12: I see.
18: So it didn't kind of, you know,
12: mm-hmm.
18: it's purple.
11: Shame you're wearing a nice pink.
18: Or unless you washed it with beet juice.
12: Wow. I did.
18: This is.
11: Shema, what does your t-shirt say? Is there writing on that?
20: I don't even know what it says.
11: Just can you stand up and
12: I'm looking at it and
11: Shema,
12: I don't know what it says.
18: Shema,
20: they're just looking at your is what it says.
16: Can you stand up and jut your boobies out?
20: I said this bra was padded. All right.
11: No, so you're wearing a scarf that's covering your breasts. Really...
20: Let me tell you something about the scarf and the people at home can't really see this.
12: Did your mom
20: you should
12: make
20: watch
12: it?
20: The show.
12: Okay.
20: There's a cupcake at the end.
12: It.
20: There's a cupcake at the end, and at times it will.
11: It looks like a boob.
20: It will look like a boob.
11: It's a cupcake with a cherry on it.
20: I had a cupcake boobie.
12: Nice. Mm-hmm.
20: It was
12: that's every high man's fantasy.
20: Hey man,
12: look
20: at that cupcake.
16: If you want, Shame and I can change shirts. Do you want her to wear this one, and I'll wear what she's got?
11: Yes, that's see through, definitely.
12: Because after 15 years of marriage, you don't care. Right?
16: I don't care.
11: I'm sorry.
16: It's going to look like a glove on me.
11: Mm-hmm. Well, we will.
18: If we keep the studio a little cooler, then I could wear like cool shirts.
12: Cooler.
11: Okay. Whatever you want.
17: And I'm getting fashion advice from Khaki Bill over there. And,
18: No. Have you noticed? Khaki's gone away. He's always in blue now.
12: That's funny.
17: And now is it always blue? Is it always going to be blue now?
11: Yeah. I've just been asked not to wear khaki. I'm just being a nice man.
18: What about olive green? That's a good color on you.
11: They asked me not to wear that either.
17: What about a dark?
12: How about a khaki with a target on it?
18: What a nice bright red.
12: Yeah.
11: Sorry, I brought it up. I just thought perhaps you had a cowboy shirt on. I thought maybe you were like a rodeo guy.
16: No, it was this or the only two pieces of clothing I have clean left for the rest of the week.
11: I'm sorry, David.
16: This and a halter top.
17: Well, totally.
12: I think we should wear karate outfits and just change the color of the belt every day.
17: Yeah. How about that? You just totally base everything on your first impression.
11: No, I just guy walks in wearing a cowboy suit. I think
16: figure. So now, a cowboy suit.
12: So, you're a cowboy.
17: So now, no, Shayma is the pot lady, and David is the cowboy guy from now on.
12: Yeah.
18: He's no, not Shayma, wearing a cowboy suit.
11: Shayma has, Shayma has explained the pot references were from her mom. I thought it was very interesting, and she's very, very funny. I've never met David before. He walks in. He's got on.
12: David, let me.

0: her because, you
1: she
0: know.
1: She didn't have a job.
0: Well, yeah. Well, I'm trying to, you know, shake her down, and I feel bad about it because she's six. I mean, there's no, the only source of income that kid has right now is her teeth. That's the only way she can make any cash.
2: Yeah.
0: She keeps telling me, this one's starting to wiggle. Give me another week or so, you know. Week I'll later, I got her pinned up against the wall going, bite the apple. Daddy needs his money.
2: Wow. Maybe you shouldn't play poker with her.
0: They're good kids. They're smart kids. I'm proud of both of my kids are part of what they call the gifted and talented program at school, which is
3: nice.
0: Which is nice, but they I don't like that title, gifted and talented. When they say that, they're talking about, you know, the smart kids. That's all they're talking about. I think if you're going to call the group gifted and talented, then you let all the gifted and talented children into the group.
3: Mm-hmm. Sure.
0: What about the kid with the big penis who tap dances?
2: Yeah.
0: You going to tell me that kid's not gifted and talented?
4: Yeah.
5: He certainly is.
0: Sounds to me like he's met all the stated criteria.
2: Hey, I'll get that.
3: Please.
2: Bob and Tom show.
6: I heard y'all talking to that cowboy in there today.
2: Yeah. Uh-huh.
3: Well, comedian David Dyer is here. He's wearing a snap pocket shirt. It's very nice.
6: That kind looks of like a cowboy to me.
3: Yeah. Looks like a cowboy.
6: I got some old Gene Autry magazines, and I was going to find out what they're worth from your cowboy.
2: Oh, I see.
6: Hang up and listen for my answer off there.
2: Thank you, sir. Okay.
3: Sorry, David. I didn't mean to throw you in.
2: That's all right.
0: This has opened up a whole new audience.
2: Yes, it has.
3: Married for 15 years, though.
0: 15
3: huh?
0: years, yeah.
1: Good for you.
0: Coming up on 16. It's good. It's tough, though. You know, I always try to look at things like my parents. My parents got divorced after 41 years.
2: Wow.
0: Which is, that's like.
2: 41 sad. Years.
0: 41 years. That's like the longest game of chicken ever. That's like, somebody make a move here.
1: Oh, my gosh.
2: 41 years.
0: 41 years, man.
5: That is my new favorite of the year. Somebody make a move. Let's go. Yeah.
7: The world's longest game of chicken.
0: That is. I mean, the worst part about it, I'm in my 30s. I see my dad every other weekend and on Tuesdays from 5 to 8. That's how I spend time with him.
2: That's sad. Wow. The rest of the time you're with mom then. Okay.
0: Yeah.
2: So,
3: David Dyer is our guest. Well, I want to know more.
0: Okay.
3: I want to know more. Sorry about the cowboy thing.
0: That's all right.
3: David, let's start over again. Let's see. You're from Michigan?
0: Yes.
3: You have two daughters. You've been married for 15 years.
0: 15 years,
3: do you mind if I go?
1: Like a prison sentence, he says.
3: Do you mind if I go the other direction? With your family, did you have a big family, small family, happy family, good family?
0: Well, kind of. I've got three older brothers. I was the youngest of four boys.
2: Mm-hmm.
0: So that until I was 10 and they all moved out, I was. My nickname was the contusion. They used to just beat on
2: just
0: me
2: beat
0: constantly.
2: On you.
0: Mm-hmm. And the other thing is they're all very successful, which is a tough thing. Because a lot of comedians will tell you, until you have some measure of success and you tell someone you're a comic, it's pretty much like you collect model trains. I mean, it's and that's the response. Oh, that's cute. That sounds fun.
2: Nice. Mm-hmm.
0: But so my oldest brother is an attorney. My second brother is an obstetrician.
2: Oh,
0: my
1: boy.
0: Third brother works for a big company in Ohio. So it's obvious that my parents got to me and said, you know what? Let's let this one raise himself. Really tired at this point.
2: Mm-hmm.
0: So and I had to wear, obviously, the hand-me-down clothing was a big thing, you know. And I'm 5'7". Two of my brothers are 6 foot. One of them is 6'3".
2: Oh.
0: So the pants fit beautifully.
2: I'll bet they did.
0: People would say, hey, kid, your pants are on inside out. Those are cuffs.
2: Hey.
0: Roll these suckers up a little ways, all right?
3: Wow. Now, did you play sports in school?
0: Yeah, I played football growing up. And then,
3: football player. Look like a tough guy.
0: Well, you know what? This is what I've done at this point in my life. I've kind of mixed the overeating with the weightlifting.
2: I see.
0: I've successfully combined them because I eat all day long. I snack constantly. But what I've tried to do is counter that. By the door of our pantry is a 300-pound boulder. So anytime I want a snack, I got to move that thing
2: move
0: out of
2: the rock.
0: Way.
5: You look,
2: right.
5: like,
2: so,
5: you look like you might bench, though. You bench? You lift? You throw the iron?
0: Yeah, I do a little bit.
5: Yeah, I bet so.
0: Well, you know what? I used to play rugby, which is a great sport. Perfect for people with ADD because it's 80 minutes of constant motion and violence. I mean, it just never stops. And I played for 4 years, and to be honest with you, I couldn't tell you one rule if I had to. I don't really have a clue how you actually play the game.
2: Yeah.
0: And I try to explain it to people, and I'm like, one guy had the ball, and we were all trying to beat the crap out of him. And found out later he was on my team. So I really don't know how you do it. So
3: let's get back to your family background. So youngest of four boys.
0: Youngest of four boys,
3: what generation are you? Like, are your parents?
1: Hippies?

0: Fairly straightforward.
1: Not at all. Very, very straightforward. Mm-hmm. Yeah, late 50s, early 60s. Yeah, they were. You know what my dad did? And I don't know if this is indicative of that generation, but he was a whistler. But not like a whistler, like a melodic, you know, tune all the time. Mm-hmm. He'd whistle as a directive at, you know, come here, listen, come here.
0: Oh.
1: Get over here. All the time he'd whistle at us to where we actually called the language he spoke whistlish because it was a mix of whistling and English. You know? He would come here, listen. There's a pile of wood up on that hill. I want you to grab the wheelbarrow, head up there, grab four or five logs, bring it back down here. Put it behind the house. Come back over here. I got more stuff here to do. Move it. Let's go. Come on. So, my brothers and I, we were like border collies. You know, every time he'd whistle, we would change direction. Oh, we got to be over here now. Let's go.
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16: Cartoon animals reverted to their natural work. They threw off their anthropomorphic ways and totally went berserk. And it was Smokey the Bear choking on a camper. Smokey the Bear choking on a camper. Smokey the Bear choking on a camper. Bambi's on the turnpike riding on a fender. oh, Mickey, that dirty little rat got a mouthful of cheese and his head in a trap. Donald's in a Chinese restaurant booth with a ginger glaze and no sailor suit. And it was Smokey the Bear choking on a camper. Smokey the Bear choking on a camper. Smokey the Bear.

0: Bullwinkles. Uh-oh, that's why I ran out.
1: Oh,
0: Bullwinkles in the woods, far away from here, with a radio collar and a tag on his ear. Smokey the Bear choking on a camper. Smokey the Bear choking on a camper. Smokey the Bear choking on a camper. Bambi's on the turnpike riding on a fender.
2: You better write that Bullwinkle part down before you
1: like
2: Bullwinkle?
1: Forget it. Before you forget it, yeah.
3: Just made that part up, huh?
0: Oh, yeah. My.
3: Well, play the part you screwed up again. I missed that.
0: Oh, good. We're doing it's splicing time again. You're going to weave me.
3: And where's the part you got lost? Do that again, seriously. You, but just
0: what,
3: pour the bowl.
0: What part did I get lost?
3: Well, you got lost everywhere. But then,
4: you started
3: singing in a different key.
0: Right. Oh, Mickey, that dirty little rat got a mouth full of cheese and his head in a trap. Donald's in the Chinese restaurant booth.
3: Yeah, start there. Do that again.
0: Okay. Donald's in a Chinese restaurant booth with a ginger glaze and no sailor suit. Oh, Smokey the Bear choking on a camper. Smokey the Bear.

0: Rocky's just a roadkill. Squirrel surprise, only flying being done by Dean Bain. Rocky's just a roadkill. Squirrel surprise, only flying being done by flies. Bullwinkle's in the woods,
1: you
0: far away.
1: You're doing the wrong chord now there. Start with the Rocky thing and get the right chord at the end.
0: Rocky's just a roadkill. Squirrel surprise, only flying being done by flies. Rocky's in the woods, far away from here. Bullwinkle's in the woods, far away from here, with a radio collar and a tag in his ear. Oh, there we go. Smokey the bear choking on a camper. Bambi's on the turnpike riding on a fender.
2: The genius of all night. It's all Bob and Tom. This is Bob and Tom 24/7.
3: We had a guy die there that one night.
4: Oh, that's right. I know the story.
1: I've seen some bad shows, but
3: now this guy actually died. Comedian named Ron Douglas actually died.
1: He died died.
3: He stopped breathing. Died.
1: Did he die in the green room?
3: He died in the green room.
5: And everybody went home and didn't know that.
3: And Larry Reed was there, and I was there.
1: And you didn't know he was dead?
3: No, I thought he was sleeping.
1: So you left him there?
3: We left him.
1: So you all, the second show, so you all went home?
3: We all went home. So he's dead on the couch.
1: So you get a call the next morning?
3: We get a call the next morning. And Larry answered the phone. We were both staying in the same condo. Larry answered. He beat me to the phone. He got there. And he says, "What? Who? Dead?"
6: That's Larry Reed.
7: Dead.
3: This is all I'm hearing. What? Who? Dead?
5: So. That could be the funniest thing I've ever heard in this room.
1: If you could do an impression of a guy with three words and nail it.
7: Who?
3: Dead. I've got this look on my face of Larry like, what? He hangs up the phone, looks right at me, and says, "Frickin' Ron's dead."
6: That's it.
3: That was it.
2: Bob and Tom. You can pick your morning radio show, and you can pick your nose, but you can't wipe Bob and Tom on the couch.
8: We have Chick McGee across the way wanting to be on vacation.
9: Are you telling me you don't want to be back on vacation? Is that what you're saying?
8: I'm glad to be back.
9: Is that right?
8: Get my routine going again.
9: Really?
8: Yeah, I am.
9: What
8: really
9: does that entail? Like, I see you juicing at 3 in the morning, something like that, right?
8: No, this morning at 3 in the morning, I'd been awake for an hour cleaning up a...
9: So you say, yes.
8: No, I woke up at 10 of 2 to the sound of the dog vomiting. One of my dogs.
4: You have the sickest dog.
10: What the hell
4: story
10: are you
4: is
10: doing
4: constant.
10: Over there?
9: Three days out of five, they're either crapping or vomiting somewhere.
4: They're a mess.
10: My dogs haven't vomited in 5 years.
8: I'm guessing this may involve some kind of Christmas cookie or something that was slipped to him late in the evening. All in.
10: Oh.
8: You know that sound, though? You're dead asleep and you hear this...
9: Did they go to a facility while you were on vacation, or they have someone dog sit? Or?
8: Yeah, we had dog sit. They did fine. Oh. But unfortunately, I'm serious. I got up at 10 of 2, and there was a lot of cleaning up to do. So
4: is the tree down yet?
8: The tree is down.
4: Tree's down.
8: The house
10: mine's
8: is
10: not.
8: House,
10: is yours?
4: Down, yeah.
8: The house is in good order.
9: My tree's down.
8: You never had a tree up?
9: No.
10: Oh.
9: All down.
8: Yeah. Now, actually, Christy has an interesting story about what to do with your used Christmas tree.
9: I bet it's not, but go ahead.
10: Well, it's actually...
8: I think Christy...
10: What?
8: Hello?
4: All you did was just stop talking.
9: The power...
4: I think Christy...
8: The power of prayer.
4: Everything was fine.
10: Actually, the unsold Christmas trees were fed to the animals at the Berlin Zoo in Germany.
9: More trees again.
4: Yeah, jeez, that time of year, huh?
10: The Charlie Brown trees, or the trees that did not find homes for the holidays.
9: Christmas time.
10: Were given to elephants, giraffes, and other animals at the zoo.
8: I didn't know they ate trees.
10: I didn't know that either. Why don't we do this
8: in the United States?
10: We probably do.
4: We turn it into Tanqueray.
9: I know, I know the elephants push trees around. They like to do that. Remember, they bump their heads into trees.
10: And Chick, you're right. Not only did they eat the fir trees, but they also played with them.
9: Oh, yeah, they'll play with it.
10: The zoo, by the way, takes only fresh, unsold trees from select vendors, as trees from us public people could contain chemicals or leftover decorations.
9: Do you remember when the tiger was in our studio, what the tiger's toy was?
8: Yeah, a bowling pin.
9: A bowling pin.
1: Just biting it, tossing
9: it around. Throwing it around.
8: And the thing is, I remember most about that is you think a tiger's, because you see them on TV all the time, you think they're about the size of a German Shepherd in there, and then you see them and, oh, this thing is several hundred pounds. I'm going to die. Yeah. This is an interesting way to get rid of the trees.
1: I can't believe you allowed a tiger in here.
8: I can't. Oh, believe me, it'll never happen again. We had a chimpanzee in here. Then I read about the lady getting her face bitten off.
9: Do we have a I thought we had a capuchin. I don't remember the
10: chimpanzee. We had a chimpanzee.
8: There's a picture of me holding the chimp. Yeah. He's inches away from biting my face off.
10: No, he wasn't going to bite your face. He was a baby.
9: TV show Me and the Chimp, right?
10: Oh, sure. Yeah.
9: Wasn't there?
8: There was... The Hat bear? Was it?
9: Oh, wait a minute. It was Bad TV.
8: What? The Hathaways? Was that
4: BG
8: the one?
4: And the Bear.
10: No, this was
4: had a chimp in it, I guess.
9: Yes. Yeah. Me and the Chimp's what I'm thinking.
4: He was a truck driver.
9: You're no help, Ace.
8: Wasn't me and the Chimp. Wasn't the Hathaways that whole family of chimps or the Marquee Chimps?
9: The Hathaway? You mean Miss Hathaway on Beverly Hillbillies?
4: There was a chimp on the Today Show for a while, wasn't there?
9: Yeah. J. Fred Muggs or Fred J. Muggs.
4: Dave Garraway or whatever the hell that guy
10: is. Me and the Chimp.
9: Bingo.
8: That was there. Never mind. I've got such a good joke.
9: Who's in Me and the Chimp?
10: Ted Bessel.
9: Ted Bessel.
10: Yes.
9: Ted Bessel was the boyfriend on that girl. Yeah, go ahead.
10: And
9: who was the chimp?
10: The chimp doesn't get named.
9: Jackie
10: Buttons.
4: Jackie Buttons.
1: Oh, Jackie Buttons.
10: Yeah. Anita Gillette was in that.
4: No, game. Jackie Buttons. Yeah. No.
9: Jackie, put Anita down. Jackie.
8: Well, Christy, you got to find out.
9: Bad Jackie.
8: You know so much about the zoo. Perhaps next year they could do that.
4: There was an actress named Anita Gillette.
10: Yes.
9: Mm-hmm.
4: Hairiest legs you've ever seen.
8: Yeah. Ironic, really. Turned out she was quite the shaver. Anyway, that'd be fun.
10: It would be fun.
8: Spruce up the zoo. Literally.
9: Did I read? Did I see that Tilda Swinton is sleeping in a museum?
4: Oh, I thought a chrysalis somewhere.
9: No, she's
8: what?
9: Well, she's on display at some, like, it might be MoMA. I'm not sure, but
10: I saw her on CBS Sunday Morning.
4: Oh, look, a mummy. No, that's Tilda Swinton.
7: Yeah, she was on CBS Sunday Morning yesterday.
10: Yes, she was.
9: About what?
7: Interviewed for
4: being an alien.
10: Well, she was up for one of the awards at the Golden Globes. Yeah. Sleeps in a glass box for art. You're exactly right, Chick.
9: In the MoMA lobby.
10: Yeah, in the MoMA.
4: What a weirdo.
7: She really
9: Tilda
7: is.
9: Tilda Swinton
7: talented,
9: is asleep in a glass box in the MoMA library today. Yeah. Yeah. 12 hours ago. Yeah.
7: It's a long way from Michael Clayton.
9: Oh, she's great, Michael
7: Clayton.
9: Yeah,
7: she is.
9: Man, that's
10: didn't
9: a good
10: she win
9: movie.
10: An Academy Award
7: she
10: for
7: did.
10: That?
7: That was yeah. the first Academy Award.
8: Here we go. The TV show The Hathaways.
10: He wasn't even we said.
8: What a cast. The great Jack Weston.
10: Remember Jack him? Weston?
4: I do love
8: so
4: Jack
8: funny.
4: Weston, yes.
8: Peggy Cass. You'd recognize
9: Peggy Cass.
8: Mary Grace Canfield. You would recognize
7: sure.
8: her. If you saw her, you'd go, oh, yeah, her. And and there's a bunch of chimpanzees in this picture.
9: All right.
4: Boy.
8: It says, The Hathaways, a situation comedy on ABC in 1961. They were the parents of a trio of performing chimps.
9: Mary Grace Canfield was one of the fix-it people on Green Acres.
8: Yes.
9: Alf and Ralph. Yeah, or I think that was their name. She exactly. was,
8: exactly.
9: Was
8: a, you know what I had over the weekend?
4: Fresh peacock.
8: No, fresh eggs from Haywood Banks.
10: What?
4: I didn't know he could lay eggs.
8: Oh, yes, you haven't heard his last album.
10: Did he stay at your house?
8: Just kidding.
9: How did you get, do you have to
4: I,
9: up?
4: Too, have had fresh eggs from Haywood Banks before.
8: And they're multicolored.
9: Yeah. How do you get the fresh eggs? Does he deliver them?
8: Yeah, he was passing through, and he went over to my house. And
4: oh, nice.
8: Them. Oh, they were, the yolks.
9: Eggs from a store, thank you.
8: Gigantic yolks.
4: I loved them. Yeah, they were delicious.
8: Just delicious.
9: Mm-hmm.
4: Did you have them with toast?
8: Oh, you know something? I did not. I don't even have a toaster.
10: What?
7: Well, I know someone who has one.
4: It's a little dented.
7: He has about 40 of them.
10: Hey, now, you don't have a toaster.
8: Well, I don't eat toast. I mean,
7: no.
8: I mean, I'll eat it. I just
9: what?
8: Don't, I don't get up in the morning and make toast.
4: Toast is one of my favorite foods.
9: I know.
7: Yeah, sourdough toast. Yeah.
10: Oh. I have it,
9: what
10: like,
9: about a bagel? You put a bagel in there? No.
8: You know, they sell bagels at stores. That's where I get them.
10: Oh my
9: well, yeah, but you take it home and toast it?
8: No, no, you eat it right there. They make it up for you. It's the best.
10: Do you ever cook? You cook, though.
8: I cook all the time, but there's certain things I don't make. I don't make my own coffee.
10: You don't make toast.
9: You don't make your own bagels.
8: Don't make my own toast.
9: Is that right?
8: Yeah. But in any event, it was great to have those nice eggs from Haywood. And it was a beautiful situation. I didn't have to actually see him.
4: He just threw them in your house.
9: Oh, I didn't know this would happen. Well, if this is an angle, I might be interested in eggs.
10: So Haywood has a key to your house?
7: He has a new address? Left
8: of course
7: outside.
8: He does.
10: Of course he does.
8: It was fun.
4: Wait a minute. Is that true? He really does have a key to your house?
8: Yeah. Haywood? So he calls me up and he calls me up. I'm literally on a chairlift. You know, I'm skiing.
9: Yeah.
8: And he goes, "Hey, listen, I got these eggs I want to drop off." Okay.
9: Yeah.
8: Then he goes, "I can't find your refrigerator." Well, it
4: is it hidden?
10: What?
4: Wait, do you have one of those that looks like cabinets?
8: Yeah, Myra, you can't tell which is the refrigerator if you don't know.
7: Kelly didn't allow Haywood to be rummaging around your home.
4: There's no way she knows Haywood Banks has a key to your house.
8: But they were fresh eggs. They were delicious.
4: Yeah, they are delicious.
9: Get used to this. Tom, can I talk to you for a second? Is it true that Haywood has a key to our house?
4: And that's nice that he put them in the fridge. Don't most people drive by your house and just throw the eggs at
8: him? My crayfish is still alive. We got that going.
4: Thank goodness for that.
9: Do you have him hooked up to an IV?
8: No, he's got a giant tank and
10: yeah.
8: I feed him crayfish.
10: Where did you get a crayfish?
9: You have a pet crayfish?
8: Yeah.
10: Did you get it at the creek behind your house?
8: It was one of those things where my 9-year-old daughter volunteered, and I thought it was just for like a couple of days. And two aquariums, and several hundred dollars later, I got a crayfish in the craft room.
4: Very strange.
7: What do they eat?
8: These pellets, and they actually eat. You can give them lettuce, hamburger. Apparently,
7: they don't like the bun.
9: They like Big Macs.
4: They're on Atkins.
7: They're keto. Yeah.
9: They like Big Macs and fries. As a matter of fact, you give them a Big Mac, they'll look up and go, "Where's the fries?"
8: He always looks angry. It's like,
9: oh yeah.
4: Well, they got those pincers up. Yeah. Sure. Yeah. Have you been pinced?
9: No,
8: I won't. The only time I had to touch the thing, I went down to the kitchen, and I got a pair of tongs, the really long ones you use for grilling.
10: Yes.
8: And I reached in there, grabbed the thing, and I'm not going to touch that thing.
9: Do yourself a favor, look up crabs with knives, and on the internet, the videos are hilarious.
8: Yeah, this guy's a crayfish.
4: Sure.
8: And no, apparently,
9: same thing.
8: And according to the guy at the store, I took a picture of him and said, "What do I feed this thing?" And the guy goes, "First of all, that's a invasive creature that shouldn't be in America."
4: No, I don't want to talk to that guy either.
8: He was very nice.
9: Let's see. Tomiko Ituka.
8: Ituka. You know, something before the show.
9: Mm-hmm.
4: Oh, I took a bus here.
8: Oh, no, I took a dump.
7: No, he wasn't going that
4: way. I know. I was on the bus.
8: Well, that's a great holiday.
9: Tomiko. Yeah,
8: to drop a deuce and a greyhound on my way to the Grand Canyon so I could jump in. What?
9: Can you?
7: What's going on?
9: Oh, I guess there are actual bathrooms on buses.
10: Yes, of course.
4: You think somebody's taking a dump off the edge of the Grand Canyon? You can get to any edge you want. You know some mud falcons have been.
9: I say yes. I say absolutely.
8: Why, were they tethered to something just in case?
4: When I went to the Grand Canyon.
9: Doing? You're doing Reagan?
7: Nancy said I could poop here.
9: She told me, I assured me that I was in my bathroom.
8: This is almost the same size as the Oval Office.
10: Wouldn't you have to have a buddy to kind of hold you on?
9: Right.
10: I mean, you couldn't do that by
7: yourself. People are crazy at the Grand Canyon.
10: Right?
7: Am I right?
4: I couldn't believe how close you could get. I mean, you can just walk off.
7: We could fall, right?
10: Really?
7: Yeah. Yep.
8: If people ever go ahead.
4: It also makes sense. It's like you're not going to put a barrier around.
8: Do people ever go ahead first?
7: Absolutely.
4: I probably.
9: Yeah, but how many people know Tom? Those are the only people going up there and wanting to jump. Do you know Tom Griswold? Stay away from the edge. Watch this one. Watch her.
8: Sorry, where were we?
9: Tomiko Iituka is a Japanese woman who was the world's oldest person. She's died.
10: Oh, I'm sorry.
9: An official in charge of.
8: So gee, is she took a dirt nap?
4: She leaves behind a big family. Very sad.
9: Get a load of this guy.
8: How old was she?
9: You think you got a bad job?
7: 116.
9: An official in charge of elderly policies.
4: What if he's just the biggest bully?
9: She died on December 29th at the age of 116.
4: Wow.
9: This is known.
8: She was hit by a bus.
9: This is known.
7: Her eyes were failing her.
9: No, there's more.
10: That'll happen.
9: Just in his natural, the way he chooses, he thinks he's this crackerjack newsman. Are you ready?
8: Okay.
9: The super centenarian loved bananas.
4: Yeah, I bet. You know, you don't need teeth.
9: And Japanese flavored yogurt. She became the oldest person following the death of.
4: What is Japanese yogurt?
9: Japanese yogurt.
4: Wasabi?
9: No, it's C-A-L-P-I-S.
8: Cow piss.
9: Oh.
8: That's right. That's what it's called. Cow piss.
9: That's right.
4: Cow piss.
9: I bet it's not pronounced that way, but.
8: Calpis? C-A-L-P-I-S.
10: Calpis.
9: Hansel. Gretel. According to the...
8: Calpis sounds like a lesser one of the California university system. Well, I was going to go to Santa Cruz. I couldn't get in, so I went to Calpis.
4: My great uncle used to call milk. Give me a glass of that Calpis.
9: Yeah.
8: It was eaten, not aware that it came from a different orifice. Very simple man, your uncle.
4: So, yeah.
9: Now the world's oldest person is... it's a nun. She's on deck from Brazil, Ina Canabaro Lucas. She's 116.
4: Okay.
7: Can I borrow Lucas?
11: I can borrow Lucas?
9: Ms. Lucas, current record holder.
11: My gutters need cleaning.
4: Are you a
11: Muslim?
4: No,
11: I'm a nun.
9: 1908.
4: How about that?
8: Born in 19... Oh, man.
4: Does anybody want to live to be 116?
7: Oh, God. That'd be a rough couple of years.
8: Because of death. Answered prayer. I'm sorry. Gone too soon. Are they going to do an autopsy?
4: Gone too soon.
9: It's really a shock when they die, right? Right there at the end.
4: What does Kramer say? Boy, that makes you think of
9: really. Right there at the end. A stuntman in India earned a Guinness World Record by stopping 57 electric fans in 1 minute with his tongue.
4: Oh, man.
8: Now you
9: this
8: laugh.
9: This used to be a stupid human trick on Letterman. Mr. Kranthi Kumar Panikkar, known as Drill Man.
4: Drill Man?
9: Drill Man.
4: Hey.
9: He was on the Italian TV series Lo Show de Record.
4: Oh, sure.
9: In Milan.
4: Good show.
8: So,
9: I'm not taking questions.
8: He sticks his tongue out and.
9: Yeah, that's what it means.
8: Ow.
4: Mm-hmm.
8: Gotta hurt. No.
9: No.
4: I think it's caught in there, I would think, but you just kind of go forward and press it again.
7: Yeah, you'll be okay.
4: There really is a trick to it.
7: We've all tried it.
4: Yeah.
8: Pat, you ever turn anything off with your tongue?
7: Yes. You can be too aggressive.
4: A fan?
9: You ever put.
7: Ever get the tap on the head?
9: You stopped a fan with your tongue.
8: Yeah. I think the most fans ever stopped by a tongue was that guy, what's his name? Michael Richards from Seinfeld, when he decided to take up race relations in his stand up act.
4: That's a generous way of putting it.
8: It turned off a few fans.
4: That is a very generous way. Did you see that Michael Richards tried to tackle race relations? No. Oh, but I saw him scream the word. What are you talking about?
9: Over and over and over.
8: So did he not turn a bunch of...
9: Something about hanging from trees. Did he not, remember that part.
8: Turn a bunch of fans off?
4: Absolutely, oh, yeah. Yes.
8: I want to see a picture of this guy.
10: There he is.
7: Who is he? He's a hippie.
10: He looks like Rupert.
8: He looks like Rupert. He's got a...
9: My God, his hair's glorious.
10: Tie-dye shirt.
7: Well, he's...
9: Christy, you like him, right, with the long hair?
7: Well, he's going
10: that's
7: at
10: a
7: it.
10: Lot of hair on his face, though. Wow, he is going at it, isn't he?
7: It looks a little.
10: That's so
9: bizarre. How long? Obviously,
4: Jason Momoa-esque.
10: Yes,
4: stuff.
10: Yes. Yeah. Very good. Long.
8: But But, I mean, he's just shoving his face into the fan.
9: Well, yeah, how else would you stop it with your tongue?
8: Well, the fan should be A, going faster, and B, metal.
10: Didn't your mother used to say, don't put your tongue or your finger in the fan when you were a kid?
4: My mom never had to tell us that, shockingly, actually. That was one thing she didn't have to tell us.
9: Do we have any?
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15: 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This has been Chick McGee speaking.

0: Bob and Tom. They put the F in professional.
1: Hello, this is the Bob and Tom Show. Good morning.
2: Good morning. Thanks very much for joining us. Christy Lee moisturizing as usual over there.
3: I like to be hydrated.
2: Chick McGee at the sports desk. Any drated thing you like to be?
4: I like to be confused. That's the way I work best.
2: And that's what we'll do.
4: All right.
2: We have comedian Haywood Banks hanging with us this morning.
5: Good morning.
2: Haywood, good to see you, sir. Haywood has lots of great albums, and they're available at comedyhome.com. We have a link. 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And Haywood has his guitar out. Do you feel like doing one of the classics?
5: Sure.
2: You have anything in particular in mind?
6: I mean, well, Halloween is coming up.
3: Oh. Okay. Love Halloween?
1: Yes, it is.
2: You have a couple of great Halloween songs.
1: Mm-hmm.
2: Which one are you going to do?
6: I gotta remember how this goes.
1: Maybe we should just play.
3: Where's
1: it?
3: The Haywood?
2: What do you do when you drive? Do you,
4: why don't we
2: you
4: just
2: think
4: play
2: about
4: it?
2: What you're going to do? And no, I want to hear it.
6: Occasionally.
1: Uh-huh.
6: Let me play this other new song. Let me get this out of the way.
2: Okay, go ahead.
6: So that I can know.
2: By all means. The fresher, the better.
6: I got my car fixed about a month ago, mm-hmm. and I'm in the dealership, you know, just pulled into the service bay there.
1: Right.
6: And there's, you know, two service guys there, and there's a couple people in line. And I get out of my car, and I'm standing next to my car. And there's this woman ahead of me that has a little boy, probably 4 years old, and he zeroes in on me. And comes walking up to me and just like with this intense look in his face and just looks up at me. And he's like about 3 feet tall, 3.5 feet tall.
3: Mm-hmm.
6: And he says, "Hey, Mr. Robert." I go, "What?" He goes, "Hey, Mr. Robert." I go, "What?" He goes, "You look like a goat."
1: Charming.
6: I guess with my beard,
3: yeah,
6: I do kind of
3: look like a goat.
2: Uh-huh. Very, very long.
4: You know, you're just encouraging him when you say you tell us a story like that. Tom's long since.
1: Good thing that little kid didn't say that to Thea.
3: She's shy.
6: Yeah.
1: Cletus.
4: I'll kill for you.
2: She has the 22.
4: Tom has likened Haywood's look to a Civil War reenactor.
3: Yeah.
4: A goat, an ogre who lives
3: college
4: under a
3: professor.
4: Bridge.
6: Colonel Sanders.
2: Yeah. But you have the very long, long
1: goatee.
2: If you will.
6: And you are like approaching
2: I don't have
6: the Civil War reenactment.
3: Your mustache is really getting bushy.
2: I'm compensating for the lack of hair on top of my head. It's a very simple psychological formula. But you have the very elongated
3: goatee.
6: Yes,
2: it is. That's what they call it, a goatee. You know.
6: Yeah, exactly.
2: So this little boy is very observant.
6: You're very observant.
4: Look like a goat.
6: His mother goes, "Nicholas."
3: Kids will say the darkest.
6: It's not very nice to say.
2: So is this a song about a goat?
6: No, it's not. But I just thought I'd say that.
2: So does this story have anything to do with this song?
6: Nothing. Nothing about that. Has absolutely no... Forget I said that.
1: All
6: okay.
1: Right,
6: okay.
1: All right.
6: Can you hear that?
2: Mm-hmm. Sounds great.
6: Okay. One night I flew to Paris. It was in France, I think. I found the next day started before I slept a wink.

0: sunshine. Ooh la, that Paris rain. If I jumped into the river, why, that would be insane.
1: Wow.
0: It's the same river. Yeah, right. Okay, I'll try this first.
2: Okay.
0: Well, I went to Notre Dame Cathedral, where the hunchback had his fun. But there were no Irish people fighting anyone. I thought I saw the cone heads. They were some from France, they say. Couldn't tell that if it was Beldar. He was wearing a beret. Ooh la la, those Paris days. Ooh la, them Paris nights. I bought myself a parasail and caught them parasites. Ooh la, that Paris sunshine. Ooh la, that Paris rain. If I jumped into the river, why, that would be insane. Now, in Paris, if you work in a sewer or a shop or on a farm, come 5 o'clock, they're heading home with a French bread near their arm. After a day that's hot and sweaty, that

When I visit another country, it's the culture that I seek. The people, the history, and the food all are so unique. I was discussing my personal growth with a guy from Texarkana. I had met him at the Starbucks by McDonald's at Euro Disneyland.

0: Very nice. Haywood Banks, is that called Paris Nights?
1: Parasites.
0: Parasites. Very nice.
1: The Parasites.
0: Yeah, you recently back from your trip to Europe?
1: Yeah, I went.
2: How
1: you
2: was
1: know,
2: that?
1: It was fantastic.
3: I did not know you went
2: I
3: to
2: didn't
3: Europe.
2: Know you went to
1: I went to, well, I went to
3: Haywood in Europe.
1: Yeah, I went to France.
2: Yeah.
1: For 2 weeks.
0: Did you do any gigs?
3: Or was this vacation?
1: You know, they.
3: Is this your first
1: I pretty
3: vacation?
1: Much, if I, I would, ha- I can see how Marcel Marceau got started.
3: Really?
1: Trying to talk to people. me go long way. Push against wind. Try to get out of box. You know, it's like,
3: yeah.
1: I knew bonjour, monsieur, and merci.
3: Okay. Good.
1: And other than that, I was.
0: I think you'd do well there. People would like your songs.
2: Well, they'd have to speak English.
3: To speak English in order to understand them.
0: In Paris, I don't know if you've heard about this. Paris, relatively cosmopolitan. You might find a hand. You might find a nightclub's worth of people who speak
1: there
0: English.
1: There were maybe a handful.
3: They frown. They frown on the English.
2: Yeah.
0: Well, they thought there'd be enough. There'd be enough American expatriates there.
1: You know what's weird? I was there during summer, and they had no air conditioning whatsoever. Most places. They have windows open.
0: Remember a couple summers ago, a lot of people died there.
1: Yeah. And I couldn't figure out how they stayed, you know, so cool. And then I realized when it's 90 degrees, it looks like 32. You know, they say it's 32 degrees. So you go, oh, well, that's not too bad. Yeah, I don't know what I'm thinking.
3: Cool.
0: I mean, it's Celsius.
2: Celsius.
3: Yes, obviously.
1: Well, whatever it is, but, you know,
0: it's incredibly confusing.
1: Makes you feel cooler.
0: Mm-hmm. That whole kilometers thing, it's incredibly confusing.
3: Yeah,
0: maybe really that's why Eric Clapton was arrested for speeding over 100 miles an hour in France. He probably was confused about the conversion.
1: He was probably trying to get out of the way of somebody passing him.
3: Yeah, they move a little quickly there.
1: Unbelievable.
3: Oh, yeah.
2: I have some quick news for you.
0: Go ahead.
3: What's that?
2: And Haywood mentioned it in his song. Starbucks.
0: Yep.
2: Starbucks would like to triple the amount of stores they have worldwide, with most of those being in the United States. So I'd like to announce there's going to be a new
3: possible?
2: Starbucks drive-through in my kitchen starting next year.
3: How's that possible?
2: What I said.
3: There's a Starbucks in every corner now.
0: The great comedy newspaper, The Onion,
2: yes.
0: had a joke many years ago, actually, about the new Starbucks was being built in the bathroom of a Starbucks.
4: Yeah.
2: Yep, well, that's about
0: and it's,
2: true.
0: It's quoted. Where did I just see that? I think it's in the current issue of Newsweek
2: with there's
0: Bob
2: a big
0: Dylan,
2: article.
0: Bob
2: yeah.
0: Dylan on the cover. Mm-hmm. So, yeah, the Starbucks doing great.
2: And so they're going to dramatically increase the amount of stores they have. And they already have like 6,100 stores in the United States. So
0: if I get one any closer to my house, then I'm going to have to be on an
3: 6,100 IV. 6,100 and they want to make 1,800 stores?
2: No. 10, they want to go from 8,500 worldwide to 30,000 worldwide. But most of those were going to come here in the United States.
3: Wow.
2: And also, for those of you who are big Starbucks fans, the big thing now they've realized is the drive-through.
0: Yeah.
2: That's their big mistake.
0: Less than 30% of the people who buy them coffee they're drinking there.
2: Sit there. So they are going to be
0: not
2: you're
0: a
2: going
0: big
2: to see
0: mistake
2: a lot of drive-throughs.
0: Yeah. Well, and, yeah. And curiously, the number one album in America right now is on the Starbucks label.
3: Oh, is that one of those that
0: it's
3: they the, sell at the cash register
0: yeah,
3: or something?
0: It's the Ray Charles duets album.
3: No kidding.
0: Oh, yes.
1: I have XM Radio. There's a Starbucks channel.
2: Mm-hmm.
3: Is
1: where
3: really?
1: They play all Starbucks music.
3: Oh, man.
1: What?
2: Are you
3: How many
2: serious?
3: Times can you hear clouds in my coffee? Clouds in my coffee?
0: Wow. They're not playing your tunes. That's a shame. We're going to take a break.
3: Oh,
1: they should.
0: We're going to take a break. We'll come right back. This is the Bob and Tom Show.
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0: Okay, I think it's time to move forward here with a brief sports broadcast. 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
4: 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Christy? 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
9: I'm Doug.
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15: Then the next verse, not bad. You know, the bridge, good. But then you get to the last verse. It's time to go home now. I've got an aching head. I hand her the car keys. She puts me to bed. And then she tells me, as I turn out the light, she says, "Aching heads, you were drunk, you ass! And I took the keys from you, you son of a..." Darling, you look wonderful tonight. That's how it should have gone.
0: A little bit of Eric Clapton. Thank you very much.
16: Our guest is comedian Tim Northern.
17: Good morning.
16: Fresh off of a Star Search.
17: I'm the product of a biracial marriage. My father was African-American and my mother was black.
3: Wow.
17: I found out my grandfather was colored. So.
3: There's been so many different names. Oh my God.
16: Tim walked in and he said he played golf yesterday at a course near here, and the course is called
17: Hanging Tree. Played at a course called.
16: You know, and I don't know. Hanging Tim's tree. A large black man.
17: I don't know.
16: I just.
17: Yeah, I kept looking for the hanging tree because I wanted to stay as far away from it as I could.
3: Wow.
16: Just left me a little uncomfortable.
17: I went to the course one time. It was closed because they had a blind golfers tournament.
3: They did?
17: Yeah, I'm like, can't they play at night?
3: Sure. What's the difference?
0: 4 a.m.? I never thought of that.
3: Oh, well, yeah.
18: Bob and Tom.
19: If you irradiate poop, it will be sterile, but it's still poop.
18: You can pick your morning radio show, but you can't wipe Bob and Tom on the couch.
20: Well, let's talk about stuff you put in your rectum. How?
0: All right. Well, should I listen to my enthusiasm, please? Should I list them alphabetically?
21: In my case, they're nothing.
20: Yeah. A website known as The Defector has compiled a list of the unusual foreign objects that got stuck in people's orifices in 2024.
21: I just love these lists of, you know, they'll have the somber people we lost in 2024.
0: In memoriam.
21: And then coming up, objects, according to the Consumer Product Safety Commission,
20: yes,
21: found in the rectums.
20: Our reports taken from, as Tom mentioned, the U.S. Consumer Product Safety Commission's database of emergency room visits.
0: Okay.
20: The site's annual list include the following items found in. We're going to start with penises. Are you ready?
0: These are found in wieners.
20: Wieners.
0: Okay.
20: Yes.
0: All right.
20: What? All right.
0: This is awful. Ooh,
21: wait a minute.
0: Like a
21: urethra.
0: Golf tee or.
20: Okay.
0: Yeah, yeah.
20: Okay.
21: What is the name of
20: it? Golf tee's not on here. The one.
0: Oh, yeah, we're not doing it right.
21: That's how 2022.
0: Oh, I'm so sorry.
21: That's so dated.
0: They call that sounding, Tom, when,
20: yes.
0: You,
20: yeah.
0: When you insert.
21: Is
0: something.
21: That because of the sound of you screaming?
20: Oh, yeah, maybe. This is so specific. Well, okay.
0: Chopstick we always get.
20: That's not on here.
1: Huh.
20: AirPod.
2: Oh.
1: Right in the old ween.
0: AirPod.
20: Yes. These are things found in penises. There?
1: Well, you go. Well, you don't put the whole thing in.
20: Just the top part.
2: Oh, so you can still hear out of it.
1: Yeah.
2: Yeah.
16: Wow. That would be.
1: You can still talk through it. Should we start mentioning this in the Raycon commercial? They'll fit in your ears. Not necessarily your penis.
20: A pen cap. Okay. And I'm thinking the.
1: Like the old Bic?
20: Yeah.
1: The
16: okay.
1: Yeah. Yes. Oh, you mean a Q-tip? That's what I call pen caps.
2: Yeah.
20: A pen. P-E-N.
1: Jeez.
20: A coffee stirrer. Now we know why Tom has so many.
16: Yeah.
2: Throw and he puts them in his mouth.
16: Wait, these things, well, you would. This would be. These are wooden.
2: Yeah.
1: Yeah, I'd go the plastic. Yeah.
2: Some of them
1: and,
2: have splinters, yeah.
16: Yeah.
20: You'd have to go with the Starbucks one.
1: How'd you like to have a urethral splinter?
2: Oh, my God. Somebody's so turned on by that.
16: How do you get it out? I mean, if it went. If
22: you really tiny tweezers.
1: Yeah.
20: You have to go to the doctor for that. A screw.
2: Oh.
1: Jeez.
20: A paper clip.
16: A Phillips or a flathead?
20: Are you talking about that's a screwdriver, the screw.
1: Well, still.
20: I guess the head does have.
1: Yeah.
16: A countersinkable or.
20: A wax.
1: I stripped it.
20: This is interesting. A wax straw, not a paper one, because I guess that would. I don't know.
16: Okay.
1: Maybe that's your traditional straw. Maybe they're called wax straws.
20: Plastic straw. Handle of a plastic spoon.
2: Oh, my God.
20: Okay, this next one. Okay, these are things found in penises.
16: In the male member.
1: This is just awful.
20: Glue. Well, you put the glue it together?
2: You put the tip of the glue in there and then squeeze it in?
20: No, why would you glue it together?
1: I kind of figured I tried that once.
2: Yeah? No, you didn't.
1: I was like, you know what, if I don't have to worry about it, if it's glued shut, maybe I'll get a lot more done.
20: Okay, this next one. Okay, a rolled up magazine?
1: No. Now, wait a second.
20: It has to be just a page.
16: Yeah, they mean a page from the magazine.
20: Gotta be.
16: Although magazines, sadly, are getting thinner.
20: That's true.
2: Are your urethras bigger than ours?
1: I always assume so.
2: I assume.
1: But I don't know that to be true.
2: Because you have two different substances coming out of that, right?
1: It depends. They intersect at some point.
2: But the exit point is the same.
16: From the same doorway.
2: Okay.
20: Yeah. Ring from a Powerade bottle. That's pretty specific.
2: Oh, my God.
22: Maybe that was caught around the outside and they had to remove it. Or is it inside?
2: It's inside.
22: How would you get that?
2: Well, you would squeeze it shut and then it would open it up and maybe that's what you're into.
1: Oh, my gosh. Yeah, this sounding stuff is really fascinating. If you're a sounder, please write us.
22: Write Josh.
2: Yeah, not us. Sorry, Mark.
22: Don't write the text line because I have to read those.
1: Send pictures to Jeff Oz.
20: A phone charging cable.
22: Yeah, I've heard of that.
16: Yeah, I know. Yeah. Which what is it?
20: Well, I would go with that.
16: Is it a C?
2: Lightning.
16: Well, or lightning.
20: Yeah.
22: No matter what it is, it's the wrong one for what you need.
20: A thermometer.
16: Invariable.
1: A thermometer. Right.
16: Whatever I'm sounding in the weekend. Exactly. Oh, damn it, I brought the C. I need the lightning cable.
22: Exactly.
20: The thermometer. Josh caught that one. Mm. And then this guy took a piece of plastic coated paper from a milk carton, rolled it tightly, wrapped it with tape to the size of greater than a crayon, and inserted it as far as he could into his penis.
1: Oh, I bet that feels good. I mean, man, that's crazy.
22: Like,
2: that makes my
22: I'm assuming you would need like a hammer, like you tap that thing in, or
2: not if you're angry. Like that would make it rigid enough for you to put it in there, right?
22: Yeah, but I mean, the width of it, you're going to have to get it down there somehow.
20: That
22: I would think you need like a mallet.
1: I just don't understand it.
16: I didn't realize.
20: Do you get excited putting it in, or do you get excited like she
1: another
20: said?
1: Another good question.
16: This is a
1: game. Do you insert something?
16: I don't need to know.
1: And then try to pee it out?
2: Oh, I don't know.
1: Maybe that
20: velocity?
1: Feels real good.
2: Maybe not peeing it out
20: like
2: either.
20: A game? Like, shoo.
1: You know what? This is one of those instances where I'm glad I'm not interested in this.
16: Yeah.
1: No, I'm not judging those who are.
16: Now, this next one, far more interesting.
20: Yeah, these were found in vaginas.
2: Okay.
16: Once again, this is from emergency rooms all across America, according to the United States official body known as the U.S. Consumer Product Safety Commission.
20: So you ready?
16: This is someone's job.
20: Somebody found in the emergency room, a woman came in apparently with a plastic Triceratops in her vagina.
16: Makes sense. That's also horny.
20: A shot glass.
0: I mean, by definition, right?
2: Right.
20: A shot glass.
22: Wow.
20: A toy fire truck.
22: Okay. Really?
20: I'm kind of confused how they get stuck, but...
2: Yeah.
0: Well, maybe the ladder.
2: Well, there is a suction.
20: Yeah, but you can still... Well,
2: yeah, you could push it out.
20: An egg?
22: Okay.
4: Hard-boiled, I hope.
20: Well, maybe it was one of those vibrating eggs or something.
2: A yoni egg, probably.
22: Oh, I bet this was a... I bet it would say that. I bet this is an egg.
20: An egg?
22: Yes.
2: All right.
20: A spork.
0: But wouldn't you have to boil it? Wouldn't it otherwise... Yeah,
22: not necessarily.
0: Wouldn't crack in there? I mean
22: it could, but...
20: Hey. Are we discussing whether
2: we've got eggs in the fridge?
22: You know, she was fired from Denny's.
4: Use your hands.
22: Hey, look.
0: You know, I told her.
22: Heidi, if you're not going to use your hands.
0: Look, get it down to room temperature after you've boiled it.
20: Weren't you at a bachelor party where there were eggs involved?
2: Was she shooting them out?
0: I don't know. As soon as I saw them, I left.
2: Oh.
0: I was so...
22: Well, you missed out on the omelet station. That's the best part of the party.
6: Well, I know a woman, she had a hell of a trick. She'd put an egg up there and they came out deviled. I don't know how she did it.
20: Also found in vaginas and emergency rooms, a spork. That is hurt.
2: Oh, no.
20: Yeah. A bar of soap.
22: All right.
20: Deodorant.
6: Her vagina must have been cussing.
0: It was a penalty.
22: Deodorant?
20: Mm-hmm. Had to be a stick, right? Well, do they still have the round roll?
2: Yeah, they do. They have those.
0: Well, I doubt if it was a can of Right Guard.
20: Well.
0: No, there's a trick.
20: A perfume
0: spread
20: bottle.
0: Spread them and spray.
22: Okay. Perfume bottle.
20: A pencil. Okay, now wait a minute.
2: Now that's weird.
4: Pencil.
20: Studious. How do you get a pencil stuck?
2: I don't know.
20: Maybe like a golf pencil.
6: Maybe she went in sideways.
22: Yeah.
20: Oh.
0: That's what it says.
20: Two pencils is also in here. And then a pencil sideways, as Tom mentioned.
0: Hubble is one of those golf pencils.
20: Yeah.
22: Man.
20: Didn't we just say that?
22: Or mechanical.
20: Oh. That would hurt.
2: Talk about a little prick.
20: Okay. How about this one? A curling iron.
2: No.
0: Preferably off.
2: Hope
20: preferably.
2: So.
22: Yeah.
20: A dry erase marker.
2: These are things that were stuck?
20: Apparently found on the, yes, they were.
22: Maybe they got in too deep?
20: I don't know how they get stuck in there. Mm-hmm. This is in a woman's vagina.
22: Maybe they were just afraid, maybe they were younger and they freaked out and they were just afraid to, and they didn't even know they could retrieve it themselves.
2: I've never put anything up there that's not like licensed for that area.
22: Really?
2: You know what I mean?
22: Nothing?
2: Yes, nothing.
22: Not even like a hairbrush handle?
2: No.
0: We're excluding cucumber.
20: No.
0: The occasional errand mail.
22: See, I think as guys we're thinking,
0: vegetables.
22: We would do everything.
2: Oh.
22: I would use it as a coin purse.
0: Yeah.
22: Oh, I would keep change in it. I would keep loose.
6: Mine would be like Mary Poppins' bag.
22: Oh, yeah. I'm pulling a lamp out.
4: Cigarettes, hard candy.
22: Yeah.
4: Flashlight.
0: It's like a clown car.
22: Yeah. Oh, yeah.
20: No, you wouldn't. How about this one? A bag of soil.
2: Oh, my goodness.
20: Now, what's going on there?
0: Well, it must have been a rather small. I'm hoping it wasn't
22: a bag of
0: 50 pounder.
2: Fertilizing it again.
20: This is
4: mulch up.
20: You don't even need to write the joke. Keys.
22: Where did I leave those?
0: Find my keys and we'll drive out, I believe. Is the old vaudeville.
20: Right. Finger puppet. Well, that was a fun Friday night.
2: Get me out of here.
0: What percentage of these involve intoxication, do you suppose?
20: I don't know, but that kind of makes me laugh. Finger puppet. Honey, I've got a game. And then here are a couple other. A patient reports partner was wearing an enhancement apparatus that became stuck following intercourse. I could see that.
22: Oh, I see. The man was wearing some sort of
4: the peg thing.
20: Okay.
22: Or like a C ring.
0: It says partner, so it could have been a

0: side. And I would imagine, and I don't know for sure, that that's mostly guys.
1: Well, the penis stuff is.
2: I'm going to go 100%.
0: You know something these days? No.
3: You never know.
4: Yeah, I would, I don't know. I would think mostly guys for the rectum area, yeah. That's what would be my guess, but what, you know,
5: yeah,
4: whatever
5: yeah.
4: you're into.
0: Now, a hot dog cooker.
1: I'm trying to, I don't really know what that
3: you
1: is.
3: You have a hot dog cooker, right?
1: But then it's shaped like a toaster. It's,
3: right. That's, so what is another, I mean, the other ones are rolling,
6: yeah.
3: right?
1: Yeah, I don't know.
4: I think this was a made up story is what I think.
1: Yeah.
4: Yeah.
1: A hot dog cooker.
3: Oh, she doesn't mean one that you do on the fire, does she?
1: Like a,
3: oh my God.
2: Oh, like a prong thing?
3: Yeah.
4: Oh, I hope.
2: Oh, God. I think that's probably what she means.
4: No.
0: Oh, but it would be the handle side.
3: Maybe.
4: Maybe.
0: Oh, that makes sense.
1: Jesus.
4: None of it makes sense.
1: You still eat the hot dog?
6: Yeah. Throw some relish on it. A little bit of mustard.
2: A little spicy mustard.
0: Well, that defines hungry, doesn't it?
6: I mean, it's a hot dog. You obviously don't care that much what you're putting in your mouth.
1: I'm so hungry, I need a hot dog out of my wife.
0: That's the 5-second rule. If you shake it more than once.
4: Okay.
0: An AirPod inside the man's urethra.
4: Yeah. Mm-hmm. And it has to be the stick part. Because, you know, they stick
0: yeah,
4: down.
0: Yeah, yeah, yeah, yeah.
1: What song would you play?
0: The Vinyls. Longer by Dan Fogelberg. The Biggest Part of Me by Ambrosia. I could go on. Well, thank you very much. Yeah, we'll get to
4: earlier
0: more of that
4: we tomorrow. Were talking about gift cards. This is kind of an interesting letter we received from Harmony. Part of my fiance's job at the dealership that he works for is going through cars that get traded in. She said, not exaggerating, he finds at least 100 gift cards a year, and over half of them have never been used.
1: Wow.
3: That's awesome.
4: Yeah, it's great
1: nice perk.
4: For him.
1: Yeah.
0: I bet there's also a dark side to that.
4: What do you mean?
0: Not to the gift card, but to going through people's cars.
4: Oh, when they're traded in? Oh, yeah.
3: I completely clean out my car.
1: Yeah,
4: so
1: same.
4: Do I.
3: Yeah.
1: I have it cleaned out when I just go look.
3: Yeah.
1: I never
4: me too,
1: know if I'm
4: just
1: leaving.
4: Because you don't know.
3: Yeah.
4: And that's where they get you, because you're not going to leave the dealership without buying a car.
1: You're right. That's how they get me. I spent $90,000 on a Yugo.
0: But it was a classic Yugo.
1: It was a classic, yeah.
0: Be clear about this. It wasn't like it was a new one. It was a collectible.
4: That is an interesting topic. I wouldn't even
1: But the guy imagine. Threw in a $50 Red Lobster gift card, so I feel like I got a deal.
4: There you go. There you go.
0: Now, how many times, you've lived in a number of homes, Christy?
4: Yes.
0: As have I. You ever discovered anything interesting in a house that you bought? Because that's you're much more likely to find something in a house.
4: No, not yet. I mean, I know you found over here in Sam's house, wasn't it?
0: Yeah, like, yeah, that was weird. It was a late 60s era ranch house, and the family had lived in it for quite some time,
4: and had. Boys, no girls, just the mom.
0: Yeah, four boys. I think it was. And they had a urinal in the garage, which was great.
3: Genius.
0: I loved that. Mm-hmm. But when I bought it, we didn't move in for a while, so we were doing a rehab inside. And one of the carpenters said, "Hey, look, there's a secret compartment
4: that's underneath, always cool
0: underneath the sink in the bath in the what do you can't call it the master bathroom? What do you call
4: primary.
0: It? Primary. The primary bathroom.
4: Right.
0: Jesus." And so this guy goes down there and he takes this panel off below the sink. And inside is a box.
1: Hmm.
0: So this, you know, so this is very Geraldo Rivera. What's
4: sure,
0: in this?
4: What's in the box?
0: And I am not kidding. It was a very old feminine hygiene pad.
3: Oh, wow. Oh.
4: And, back in the day, that
3: and,
4: was.
3: And she had to hide them.
4: Yeah.
3: Yeah.
0: How, but how weird.
4: Right. Yeah.
0: You had to have a screwdriver to get the panel off.
3: Wow.
4: That's a lot of work.
1: That's,
3: yeah.
1: That's a shy person.
0: Yeah. You got to get down there. But I'm sure people have found much more interesting things.
3: I found recipe cards
2: that's nice.
3: I don't know, probably the 40s or 50s, which
4: That'd
3: was kind of cool.
1: That is cool.
3: Yeah.
1: What's the protocol? When I moved into my house, the guy left the shed full of junk.
4: Oh, I hate
1: Could
4: that.
1: I have had every right to call him and go, get this stuff out of here?
2: Yes.
4: Well, you could, but he wouldn't.
3: Yeah.
1: Why not?
3: It's your problem now.
4: You don't have any
1: but
4: recourse.
1: But I didn't ask for that.
3: Yeah. But there's probably some cool stuff.
1: No, it's all. It's like tires. Like stuff that's like a pain for me to really
4: That's
1: throw
4: why
1: away.
4: He didn't do it.
3: Yeah.
1: Well, yeah, but he...
6: when I moved into my house, I found a bunch of her husband's ex-husband.

0: close that I had to get back to him. That was a quick departure. I was like, hey, good seeing you, Larry. Here's a bag of clothes you forgot. Thanks for the house.
1: God. Okay, well, thank you very much.
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1: Yeah, let me do a quick little tune. How about that?
3: I'll call a little time.
1: This is real short, by the way.
4: Okay.
5: The shorter the better. Go right ahead.
1: Thank you, Bob. Mm-hmm. I appreciate this. You know, because a lot of the songs I'm hearing on the radio have mature themes. They're a lot about sex, sexual fantasy, sexual. Mm-hmm. I generally don't write songs like that, but I've been working on one and decided, hey, maybe it's time for me to get hip, and you're all staring at me like, now would not be the time. But here we go.

0: number 10.
1: Yeah.
0: I should make it longer, probably. No, I think I'll just leave it.
2: No, that wasn't even laugh-free. That's great.
0: And now, thank you, Bob.
1: Yeah. Here's What's New Pussycat.
2: No, we'll do that when we come back.
3: Bob and Tom.
4: For your information, these are two of the worst kids I have ever encountered in my life, and I worked the state fair.
3: We were stupid before stupid was cool.
0: Welcome back to the Bob and Tom Show.
2: Hello.
0: Hi. Hi. We have, I may have lost him. I don't know.
5: May have lost
1: who?
5: What?
1: Me?
0: Chick, we may have lost him during the break.
6: No. Why is that?
0: Are you back?
1: I can tell you why you lost me if you want to hear it.
0: Oh, no, I don't. What happened? That's Bob. I'm Tom. Chick McGee's over there. Christy Lee's at the news desk. Comedian Bert Kreischer is here.
1: You've seen his television show on the Travel Channel.
6: Mm-hmm.
1: Anthony Bourdain's Pretentious Dinners.
0: Mm-hmm.
1: With
0: King Bourdain's now a
1: snot ass. Yeah.
0: I love Anthony Bourdain.
1: Whatever. Of course you do.
0: The author.
1: He's a jerk. You're all at the jerk meetings. It's
0: the,
1: you,
0: the author
1: of Anthony Bourdain.
2: And Mirror.
1: Let's see. Who else would be at that meeting? Mm-hmm. That won't get me in trouble if I say their name.
0: Mr. Bourdain is the author of a book I read many years ago called Kitchen Confidential. Yeah. I was just asking Bert off the air if you'd ever met Anthony. He seems like a great guy. I'd love to. He travels all over the world.
1: Have you ever met Anthony Bourdain?
0: Eating and cooking great food.
1: You know why? Because you're a nice guy. You'll never get to meet him. And count yourself lucky.
0: Do you know anything? Have you ever watched any of his programs?
1: No, just his snotty countenance during those promos that I've seen.
0: That's CNN. And you're basing it on that?
1: Yes, and I think I'm pretty damn accurate.
0: Okay. It's hard to read, Chick. Yesterday someone said to me, I heard Chick saw Godzilla. How did he like it? And I said, well, he didn't like it, but he's going back.
1: I didn't. Well, yeah, but Godzilla, I give him a wide berth. You have to because
0: he's Godzilla.
6: He's Godzilla.
1: 350 feet tall. But no, I thinking back, there were a couple of parts of the movie I really liked, and I'll probably go back. I think my daughter really wants to go see it, the baby girl, so mm-hmm. I think we're going to go see it.
6: All right.
0: Okay.
5: Is she home from college?
1: Yeah, she's going to be.
0: Mm-hmm. Oh, my gosh.
1: Drive the flip up there.
5: Is she going to stay with you?
1: Yeah. God, no.
0: Are you
2: at the bachelor pad?
0: And ruined bachelor paradise?
5: Where he where would Scott go?
0: He and P-Taz hang drinking vodka?
5: Right.
1: And Bert? Bert's going to come over, drink mm-hmm. some vodka?
7: I got a late flight today. I'll do it.
2: All right.
5: Oh.
7: I'll bring Miss Pat.
2: There you go. Now you're talking.
1: Holy mother of God.
2: That would be a party.
0: No, real quick, I don't want to dwell on this, but Bert Kreischer is going to be putting Miss Pat on his podcast. Miss Pat is a very real person. I'm just going to give you two things to ask her about. Ask her about the time she had her nipple shot off.
2: Mm-hmm. What?
0: For real.
2: What?
5: Yeah.
0: And the time she was shot in the head. It's two separate incidents, and they're all real.
2: Oh, shut up.
6: Yeah. Yeah. It's all true.
0: She's very funny. Very, very funny.
7: Oh, that'll be fun.
2: Mm-hmm.
0: In fact, remind her to come in here because I've got mail for her. I don't know why.
2: You do? She's getting mail at your house now? That's weird.
1: Yeah. If you say her name two more times, she'll appear. Mm-hmm. So watch it.
0: Well, you know my rule. There are certain words you can't say in the air.
5: Yeah.
0: You say one of them three times a certain person.
5: Yeah, mm-hmm. We know.
0: We have Bert Kreischer's new book somewhere here. Oh, here it is. It's called... Life of the Party. Stories of a perpetual man-child. And Bert's got a lot of adventures that have been featured on various television shows over the years. And you're at present on the Travel Channel, as we just mentioned.
7: Yeah.
0: With something called...
6: Wednesdays at 9. Right?
7: Wednesdays at 9, Triplip. I take two people on the adventure of a lifetime. And let me tell you something, wherever you may be listening, I will be looking for travelers for this fall. We're doing season 4.
6: Uh-huh.
7: We're doing families now. We're doing couples. We do buddies. We do.
5: You and Mrs. Monkey could go on vacation with Bert.
2: Oh, my God. Bob and Tom Show.
8: Hello. This is Honorable Bob and Tom Show.
2: Yes, it is.
0: Who's this?
8: Japanese tourists kind of listening on the radio.
0: You're here in the USA, travel?
8: I'm USA!
2: Okay, so you guys on a bus, where are you headed?
8: Oh, we're touring all over the place. Uh-huh. We're gonna go today to see Six Flags!
5: Nice!
7: Oh. What's Six Flags are you going to? I've been to all of them.
8: You've been! Oh, is this Honorable... Machine!
2: It is!
7: It is!
2: He's world renowned.
0: So I'm sorry, so you guys are on the bus right now listening to the Bob and Tom Show. Thanks very much.
2: That's very kind.
0: Don't forget to hit Disney World and Kings Island and Cedar Point. Lots of great, if you like the big theme parks.
2: Oh, yeah.
0: Best roller coasters in the world at Cedar Point.
2: So did you guys want to make a request or anything?
8: No. We're listening and went through tunnel. and radio go out. Let's go to
2: Oh, you're listening on the AM.
0: You're on the AM
2: see.
0: Dial. That's
2: okay.
0: Interesting.
8: Did not hear Chick McGee.
2: Yeah.
8: He like a movie so much he go back a second time.
2: That's right.
0: Yeah, Chick McGee, I was reviewing the movie. He enjoyed it very much. What was the movie called, Chick?
1: Godzilla.
8: Godzilla! Godzilla!
0: There I always like it when we do that late in the show because more of the staff is here. Maybe for tomorrow's version of that.
2: Yeah, we do need
0: I have an idea for tomorrow's version. Could you go into the sales meeting and maybe get the entire staff to go crazy with the Godzilla bit? God, I love that. Where were we? Oh, I know. Bert Kreischer is our guest. And let me ask you something. I asked you if you'd met Anthony Bourdain. I really like his shows and stuff. Who have you met that's really super famous? Anybody?
7: Will Smith. Will Smith was like the first guy he kind of like christened me in the business.
0: He's supposed to be a great guy.
7: Okay.
5: Are you going to cry?
7: No. I'm going to tell you a story. Oh. When I met him, like it was like I was doing stand-up 6 months and his people saw me doing stand-up and they're like, Will would like you.
2: Mm-hmm.
7: Yeah? If Will likes you, you'll do a TV show, development deal.
2: Mm-hmm.
7: I was like, oh, that's development deal for those of you who don't know is when the network or someone pays you a ridiculous amount of money not to work with anyone.
2: I see.
7: It's the greatest thing in show business. And so they're like, let's set you guys up. So they take me. I go to the Hit Factory where he's recording Millennium. And I go up and sure enough, I get there and they're waiting for me. And they're like, go into this room. Mr. Smith will be in a second. I go in. It's a dance studio. It's got two folding chairs in the center.
2: Mm-hmm.
7: And they go, grab one. Mr. Smith will be in. And it's like all like mirrors everywhere with the dance bars.
2: Right.
7: Mm-hmm. I sit down. Will Smith comes in. And he is, it's like you'd imagine, he is a hurricane of personality.
2: Mm-hmm.
7: Literally. He's got it. You know when they go, what's it? He's got it. And he gives me this big hug and he's like, oh, it's good to meet you. All I remember him really saying is one love. That's what he said, one love. And then I was on. I was like, I gotta get this guy to like me. So I'm like, and I'm a big fan of hip hop. So I'm like, I love hip hop. I love Biggie. I love Tupac where they murdered. I love Jada. You're black. I love black people. Like I literally, whatever I can say to get him to like me. We talk for an hour and at the end of the hour he's smiling and he goes, I like you. I was like, I like you. He's like, what are you doing tonight? I go, nothing. And he goes, let's go to the movies. And I'm like, oh, okay. And he's like, great. I'll see you at Planet Hollywood at 7. And I was like, all right. And he walks out. And I'm literally like dumb, awestruck, like go to the
2: movies.
7: Exactly. With a movie. So I call my dad. My dad's like, he's like, how did it go? I go, it went great. He's like, what did he say? I said, we're going to the movies. He's like, what? I go, at Planet Hollywood, we're going to the movies at 7. My dad goes, oh, buddy, I'm sorry. I said, what? And he goes, I think he wants to have sex with you.
5: What?
7: I go, what are you talking
2: what
7: about?
2: What are you talking about?
7: He goes, a lot of these celebrities are closeted homosexuals.
2: Oh, my God.
7: And what they do is they find young boys like yourself,
2: mm-hmm.
7: and they draw you in,
2: mm-hmm.
7: and then they make you have sex with them. It's called the casting couch.
2: Uh-huh.
7: And I go, Dad, that's impossible. I just sat in a dance studio with the guy. He's like, where? I go, nothing. He goes, that's impossible. He goes, what's more likely? The fact that you're so talented that within meeting you, with you doing stand-up for 6 months, the biggest movie star in the entire world wants to make a TV show about you or the fact that he's gay and he wants to have sex with you. I was like, oh my God, I'm going to have sex with Will Smith.
0: Well, so you're going to go through it.
7: I go, what do I do? My dad goes, buddy, you show up.
2: Uh-huh.
7: He goes, look, I could be right. I could be wrong. I'm just giving you, I'm preparing you so
5: heads
7: that
5: up.
7: When you, yeah, I'm giving you a heads up. Mm-hmm. I don't want you to get there and then be surprised by it. I want you to know what possibly can come out. So I'm like, okay. So I remember I dressed a little frumpy and I and I showed up to Planet Hollywood. And in my head, it sounds ridiculous. Like, why are we going to Planet Hollywood?
2: Yeah.
7: He's the biggest movie star in the world. Do they even have a movie theater there?
2: Yeah.
7: So I go up to the lady at the front. I'm like, is Will Smith here? And she's like, no. She's like, well, in the back. I go back, it's a mannequin of Will Smith. I go, no, the real Will Smith. She goes, no, the real Will Smith. Movie stars don't hang out at Planet Hollywood, sir. I go, we're supposed to see a movie? She's like, there's no movie theater here.
2: Oh, boy.
7: So in my head, I'm like, at least I'm not having sex with him.
0: Yeah, mm-hmm.
5: Right.
0: You've been ditched, but you're not.
7: So in my head, I'm like, oh, give it 5 minutes. I'll wait for him. Mm-hmm. Sure enough, 5 minutes, all of a sudden, out of the corner, a 6'5", 350-pound black man comes out and sticks his head around the corner, and he looks at me. He's like, hey, you Bert? I'm like, yeah? He's like, downstairs. I look at this guy. I'm like, I have to have sex with him, too? This is going to be a long night. I go downstairs. There are 9 black dudes sitting in a room that it's smaller than this. And there's red velvet curtains everywhere and a folding table in the center.
2: Uh-huh.
7: And he's like, down here. And now I'm looking at these 9 dudes that guy, Will Smith, that's 12, because I'm sure he's bringing Jazzy Jeff. There's 12 dudes I could have sex with, and I'm literally panicking, thinking this is going to be the longest night of my life.
2: Yeah.
7: I'm sizing him up. Who goes first? Who goes last? The big black guy, Charlie Mack is his name. I'm like, I'll let him go last, right?
2: Uh-huh.
7: All of a sudden, Will Smith shows up, and sure enough, he's got Jazzy Jeff with him, I swear to God. And cool. I walk in, and he walks in, and he's like, guys, this is Bert. This is the guy I'm telling you about. Nine brothers walk right to me, and I'm thinking, here's how it goes down. Mm-hmm. Like, this is where it happens.
2: Mm-hmm.
7: And I'm thinking, how do I play this? All of a sudden, the curtains behind me open up, and there is a beautiful personal movie theater right behind me. And they all walk right past me and go grab seats. And Will's like, you like Long Island iced teas? I was like, I love them. He's like, grab us two seats. I'll grab us two drinks. So I go, I guess, like, the two best seats, and we watched American Pie. It was, like, the greatest day of my life. And in the middle, he's like, and I'm laughing, we're laughing, and he's like, I like you. I think we're going to do this TV show. I'm like, thanks. And now I'm like, my life just changed. It's like, I all of a sudden, I went from a comic to a guy making, you know, six figures because he liked me. And then we get done the movie, and he's like, so what'd you think? And I'm literally on top of, I'm on top of the world.
2: Mm-hmm.
7: I'm like, it was great. He's like, no, what did you think about the room? I was like, it's beautiful. He goes, no, the people in it. I'm like, they're black. What do you mean?
2: Mm-hmm.
7: He's like, no. He's like, you said you're a hip hop fan. I was
2: yeah.
7: like, yeah. He goes, look around. I look around. It's Kool Moe Dee. It's Biz Markie. It's all the hip hop stars from when I was a kid. He invited them to come meet me
5: Aww.
7: So that I could meet all these hip hop stars. And I'm almost crying. I'm like, I could have had sex with Biz Markie. He was the greatest guy in the world. Will is the most.
9: What I need.
7: And you say he's just a friend. And you say, oh, baby. So yeah, he was the greatest guy in the world.
2: Oh my God, that's awesome. That is fantastic. Wow.
0: Then no sodomy.
2: No.
0: Well, a segue. This should be good.
9: Yeah,
2: should have done very. What you need, and you're going to have sex with nine guys is a tight seal.
1: Well, thank you, Bob.
9: Jake, it's all yours.
0: A tight seal. Go.
1: Okay, go ahead.
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16: I wrote that on holiday. 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

Dennis Wilson, we was drinking gin. 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I'm still hoping to get a phone call from Stevie Ray Vaughan. Hello? What? 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

0: a Beach Boy, and Mia Farrow. 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
3: Joining us in the studio, comedian Frank Caliendo. Frank, famous for his many impressions. Now, Frank, are you working on anybody new?
4: The new impression for me is Charles Barkley, and it's kind of taken over because it's all based on the word terrible. I didn't think I could really...
5: Yeah, terrible. That was crazy. That's a terrible, terrible thing. A lot of guys go out there and think they're great players, but that's not a great athlete. That's someone terrible. T-U-R-B-L. Terrible.
4: And I've noticed that he sounds hungry all the time, too. Because
5: That guy's a ding-dong, which would taste so good right now.
4: Because he's the only guy who can work on a show and not do anything. It doesn't matter what he does. It doesn't have to pertain to the show. They've asked him things on that show, like, what do you think of the first half so far?
5: I don't know. I was watching the Georgia Tech game on a little TV down here.
4: You can't say that, Charles. Another one was he's always got some insight for people. Like, I don't know why you'd be tuning in to hear what Charles Barkley has to say about the world, but he's going to make that comment. Like, what do you think of the first half so far, Charles?
5: Well, Kim Jong-il is crazy. That guy is nuts. He is going to blow up the world. We're all going to be in little pieces watching NBA games. That is terrible. That is not good. Back to you, Ernie.
4: What?
6: Uh-huh.
5: Hey, Kenny, where'd you get that suit? Michael Irvin have a garage sale or a tailor? Let's superimpose our heads on a bunch of other people's bodies.
4: And he pretends to like somebody at the beginning of the sentence and then hates him in the next, mm-hmm. Just does it to set up.
5: You know, I love LeBron, but he doesn't play any defense. That guy's terrible. That's a terrible.
4: And he uses quotes. I mean, the funny thing is catchphrases are from, like, the Three Stooges.
5: That guy's a knucklehead. Oh, a wise guy, huh?
4: Barkley is perfect for a ringtone. I don't have it on there yet. It's just those specific ringtones that you can do nowadays with the ex-wife calling.
5: Oh, no. That's going to be a terrible, terrible phone call.
6: Oh, no.
5: She's dating that knucklehead. Oh, man. This is crazy. Back to you, Erna.
1: 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Pointless, yet tasteless.
7: I will remind you that we do have Dane Clark and the Backroom Boys as our house band today. They have a new project out there. We've got all the links at various Bob and Tom social media platforms. Coming up, comedian Al Jackson will be our guest. We have Ace Cosby at the controls, of course, which means the Ace Cosby joke of the day will be coming around the corner shortly.
8: Yes.
7: And Mr. Jeff Oskey is sitting in for Chick McGee. Chick's a little under the weather. And we hope he starts feeling better. Right now, we get back to the action. Thank you very much, Dane. Dane and the boys are going to be taking a little break, and they're working on something, I understand, behind the scenes with Mr. Godwin.
8: Cool.
7: So, new song from Patty G. We look forward to that with a full band.
8: Nice.
7: That's very
8: terrific.
7: That's very exciting. And once again, Jeff Oskey, the man, the beard oil. Is sitting right over there where Chick sits.
8: That's right.
7: And we should explain, for those that can't see you, you have an extraordinarily thick, bushy beard.
8: Yeah.
7: What is the longest you've ever had it?
8: About twice as long as this. I don't know. I mean, it just bushes out. It doesn't go long. I don't know, man.
9: Do you cut it back then so that it goes down rather than out?
8: I just let it go.
9: Okay.
8: I don't.
7: You don't have anybody trim that thing?
8: No, I never trim. I just comb it every morning and put a little beard.
9: You have a little beard comb?
8: Yeah. It's a wooden beard comb.
10: That's Josh and I were talking about this. Can I get you guys the flat iron for the beard? I want to see what that looks like.
11: I got one.
10: You did?
11: Yeah.
7: What are you talking about? What is it?
10: It's like it's a hot comb that makes your beard straight instead of bushy.
11: Oh, really?
10: Yeah.
11: Yeah, after you told me about it, I went and got it, and I have not really seen any difference.
10: Oh, okay.
8: But you did burn your face.
11: It is nerve-wracking.
9: It's hot.
11: I didn't at all burn my face, but it is nerve-wracking.
10: Okay.
11: And I did like it, and I'll continue to do it because it really detangled it.
10: Okay.
11: Oh,
10: really?
11: I didn't notice a looks.
9: A straightening effect.
11: Yeah. Okay. Right, okay. Right.
8: I would try it.
10: Yeah.
7: So what, I don't understand the principle.
11: It's essentially a curling iron. It heats up, but it obviously instead of curling, it straightens. So it's like a big... kind of
10: flat.
11: A brush,
10: yeah,
11: and you just slide it.
7: Do you suppose people use that on their nether regions?
11: Oh boy!
9: If you have hair that long, you've got a problem.
11: Yeah, exactly. You would need
9: hurt
11: long
9: yourself.
11: Hair, and
9: yeah.
11: Why?
9: Ugh.
11: You kind of want it curly down there.
8: Well, didn't you say in, where were you, South Korea?
11: South Korea, yeah.
8: Didn't they brush it out?
11: Yes, the women would blow dry that area, and as they did, they would brush the hair straight out. So it was almost a mohawk.
10: For
3: what?
11: Yes. Yeah, yeah. That was the
3: That's the fashion?
11: That was the fashion slash, I don't know if it was also like a hygienic.
10: But before, like daily or like for sex?
11: No, like after showering.
10: After showering.
9: How do you keep it like that if you're wearing clothes? Wouldn't it flatten it back out?
11: It kind
12: of. Or go one way or the other.
9: Or does it?
11: No, it did kind of stay.
10: A comb over, yeah.
9: Did it really?
11: I think they trained it so much.
10: Could you see it through their clothes?
11: No.
10: Oh.
11: No.
9: Okay.
11: But when I.
3: Were you warned about that before you encountered
11: it? I was warned about it by a couple Canadians that I taught with who had been there longer than I had.
10: And
11: one was a guy, and he said, hey, you're going to encounter this.
10: Yeah.
11: And then another was a woman who said, every time I'm in the gym locker room, I see all these women with their hair dryers combing it straight up.
10: So how long
8: Wait,
10: was
8: in the gym locker
10: dead?
8: Room?
11: Yeah, yeah. Ooh. And in the male locker rooms at the gyms, I would see guys blow drying that and kind of
9: that's one of Tom's
11: fluffing it,
9: pet
11: but
9: peeves.
11: Not you know.
3: Well, yeah, I've seen guys at my gym blow drying their pubes, and it's just you know that's just so disgusting.
11: Really?
3: Oh, absolutely.
11: And I was I'm a trimmer. You guys know that. I keep
10: right?
11: a very
10: very clean house.
11: Very clean down there. And the first time, my Korean girlfriend there encountered that. She asked me if I was a baby.
3: Well, that's
9: did that ruin the mood?
11: No, we both laughed, and yeah.
3: But isn't
11: I proved to her that I was not a baby?
3: Doesn't that particular hair down there in a certain.
11: Cultures or ethnicities or
3: yeah, certain ethnicities, isn't it actually straight?
10: No.
11: Oh, I don't know. I don't know.
10: What?
11: Oh, now are you asking about Asian?
9: Pubic hair is curly.
11: I think for some Asians it's straight because that's what they're doing.
10: Oh, they're doing it on purpose.
11: Yeah,
10: oh,
11: yeah, okay, yeah, okay. Yeah. They're straightening it.
3: Yeah. Boy, that's so. I mean,
9: I know,
3: for example, in the United States, if you look at the 50s rock and roll era, a number of performers of African American heritage would do a so called process on their hair to make it straighter.
10: A perm,
3: which is silly to have to do that. But now I think it's kind of gone away, I hope. But to do that in the pubic region, aren't those like toxic chemicals to straighten the hair?
11: Oh, I don't know that any of that.
10: I don't think they're using
11: no
10: product. They're usually just using a round brush and heat.
11: Yes.
3: Okay. Yeah. Yep. Well, there's like Pubaid.
11: It wasn't bad. It was soft. I mean, it wasn't like it poked me. You know,
8: ladies,
11: I mean?
8: Try it tonight. Get back to us tomorrow.
10: I might try it. I'm curious.
9: I can't.
11: Oh, are you a baby too?
3: Yeah, okay. Well, someone just got very happy. Well, that actually is the perfect segue. Speaking of international pubic hair, to get to this year's version of the male member size rankings for the year 2025. What have you got, Christy?
9: An outfit called Data Panda published the male member size rankings for 2025.
11: All right.
9: The website lists the countries with the longest tumescent member, so a happy member.
11: So this is all length?
9: Yes.
11: Okay.
3: Well, no, they do both.
11: Oh, they do girth?
3: Yeah, we'll start with length.
11: Okay.
9: Yeah. The length goes to number 5. We'll go 5-1.
11: All right.
9: Ghana at 6.81 inches. Okay. Number 4, Republic of the Congo at 6.82.
3: Close.
9: Very close. Yeah. That was one lick away.
3: You got to lean into it at the finish line.
11: Yeah.
9: Ecuador at 6.93.
11: Okay.
9: Democratic Republic of the Congo at 7.06.
11: And what was the other Congo?
9: Republic of the Congo and Democratic Republic of the Congo. Okay. Apparently there are two.
11: One has more submachine guns.
9: And the winner.
10: The winner?
9: From the country of Sudan, 7.47 inches.
3: The only good thing to come out of there this year. 7.47 inches. And again, my problem with this is,
11: Sudan.
3: Is this based on self-reporting?
9: I doubt it. No.
11: There must be some sort of proof.
9: There has to be.
10: Do they, like, when you go to the doctor and they put us on the scale and they see how high they are, do they also measure your penis?
11: I've never had my penis measured, and I've never measured it myself.
10: What?
11: I really do not know.
10: But you've had a girl measure it.
11: No, I've never had it measured, and I've never done it
8: Wait,
11: myself.
8: Wait, you've measured one?
10: Yeah.
8: Like with a tape measure?
10: What? Yeah.
8: Like you got it out and the tape measure out?
10: Yeah, I have. Yeah. Oh.
7: By the way, the correct answer to make certain people happy would have been with a yardstick, but keep going.
10: Yeah. You haven't done that? Like, that's funny.
11: Have
10: like,
11: you, Jeff?
9: No.
8: I did when I was younger, and I was shocked. Like, my first wife, I was like, look, 7 inches. And she was like, you aren't supposed to start measuring at your b-hole. And I was like, oh, that.
7: Thank you for the clarity. Christine, you don't have to answer this question.
9: What?
7: Have you ever been involved in any kind of measurement of that?
9: I have never done that. Okay. No, I've never.
10: Odd girl out. Sorry.
7: Have you done it more than once?
10: No, actually, I've not done it more than once.
7: Okay.
8: Yeah. Oh, you made it sound like you were just measured dog everywhere you went.
7: Yeah, you made it sound like you had a little booklet.
8: Yeah.
7: Like with code names and...
10: No. It's so big that I wanted to know how big it was.
11: Oh, okay.
10: Yeah.
11: Do you have the number in your head?
10: Yes.
11: Would you tell us? You don't have to. You do not have to.
10: Between 9 and 10.
11: Whoa!
9: No!
10: Yes.
9: That's huge.
11: That's really something.
9: That's huge.
8: Show 9 inches.
11: Jason, our producer, just brought in a tape measure, and Jess is bringing out...
10: That's 100% true.
11: So it is...
12: And you're not a fan of sizes.
10: Yeah, I am.
12: I thought you said you didn't like too big.
11: No, remember, Shaquille O'Neal is one of her main crushes.
10: That's inanimate objects. Oh, okay. This is a whole different game.
11: I mean, that is longer than your face.
9: It is.
7: I'll just call HR for myself to get it. Now, Christy, they also did girth, but I'd like to skip ahead and go to the other side of this thing, this survey.
9: Oh, countries
7: the
9: shortest? With the smallest average. Okay. Yeah.
7: Length.
9: Yes. Tumescent. Number 5. Myanmar?
7: Myanmar.
9: Yeah. It used to be...
7: Was it Ceylon Burma? Or Burma? I can never remember.
11: It used to be Burma, I think. Yep.
9: Myanmar at 3.98 inches.
11: Okay.
9: Nepal at 3.93.
11: Hmm.
9: Cambodia.
11: Well, it is cold.
9: Yeah.
11: Are they taking that into
8: their defense?
7: Yeah. And especially it's awful when you got to measure it next to Mount Everest.
11: Right.
7: Mm-hmm. Hey, look at that. Oh, great. Thanks. Cambodia. I'll just pack up my Sherpa thing and climb up the hill. No gloves.
9: Cambodia comes in at number 3 at 3.87 inches.
11: Mm.
9: Smallest average penis length. That's where we're going. Number 2, North Korea, 3.78.
11: No wonder they're...
7: What are they so pissed off?
11: Yeah, boy.
9: And Thailand wins at 3.71.
11: Okay.
7: Thus reinforcing every stereotype.
10: Yeah.
7: Again, I'm always skeptical.
9: Yeah. I don't have the average for the United States, but I do know we ranked 68th in the penis length.
11: You know, out of, was 200 or whatever?
9: No, okay. I'm
7: That's why I'm wearing my hat.
9: Yeah, why?
11: Why?
7: My MABBA hat.
9: ABBA.
7: Make America Big Again.
10: Uh-huh.
7: It's my program to... Well, what we need to start doing is letting in more immigrants from Sudan, apparently. And that'll throw the average up, because they're still Americans, my God. That's what we need to do to get those ranks up there.
11: Who's the girthiest?
9: The girthiest would be France at 5.37 inches.
7: That's weird.
11: Circumference, I guess?
9: Yeah, it said widest penis girth.
7: Yeah, girth would be...
9: Round, right?
11: It'd have to be around.
10: Round.
7: I would assume it would be diameter, right?
11: Yes, thank you.
7: Either way, it's diameter.
10: That's true.
7: Either one of those numbers would... I don't know how they do it.
9: This is real close. Netherlands at 5.33, Ecuador at 5.29.
11: So Ecuador's got a... They're in the length and girth.
8: Wow.
11: We're really doing some damage.
7: Is there something about the equator?
9: Maybe.
7: Have you noticed? Wait, hang on a second. I got to do this math in my head. A lot of these countries that have the large male members seem to be somewhat near the equator.
11: Yeah.
9: Belgium.
7: Is there something to be said in all seriousness about?
10: I don't know.
7: You know, in evolution,
11: right?
7: As man emerged from
9: Maybe you can get a grant and study that. Well,
11: the primordial ooze.
7: Yes, and they migrated north. Was there an advantage to having a smaller male member? If you had a big one, would it freeze and fall
9: or
7: off?
9: Maybe.
7: Or
9: maybe. Right.
8: Maybe near the equator, you didn't have to wear underwear because it was warmer, Jeff. So you could let it grow and do its thing, whereas in a colder you got to keep it in there.
7: If you're in the jungle, there's all kinds of critters that are going to jump out of the bushes and grab it.
8: Yeah, but this was before clothes.
11: Yeah. Maybe it looks more like a snake, so a tiger would be less likely to.
10: There you go.
11: I'm not going up to that thing, and it's a snake on it.
7: Yeah, whereas that guy over there, Dick Needle, I'm going to.
11: Yeah.
7: Maybe we should draw this up, see if we can get a grant.
11: Yes.
7: We're practically scientists.
9: Yeah.
7: Have you also noticed, I want to just get this in my head very clearly, that places that have like really clean water seem to have smaller male members.
10: Oh, okay.
7: It's kind of a trade-off there. Yeah. You think about all these places.
10: Okay. You get one or the other.
7: Yeah.
10: So
8: the people in Flint are hung? Like they...
7: It could be.
8: Oh, okay.
7: So I say, give me a large one and a Brita, I'll just drink the tap water.
11: I'm convinced Thailand has the most potable water.
9: I don't know what he's talking about.
11: I think we learned a lot. Especially now we learned why Jess sits on a pillow.
7: Okay, well, we're gonna take a break here. I think we'll come back with this.
9: Well, we have to wrap this up then because we didn't get to 4 and 5 on our list of widest penis girth.
7: Oh, I'm sorry.
9: It's a tie between Belgium and Denmark at 5.22.
11: So, all right.
9: Yeah. Huh. And that'll put a nice little bow on our penis story.
11: I did that once.
9: Did you?
11: Yeah, it was Christmas.
9: Put a bow on it?
11: Did you really?
7: Was it a clip-on? Or
11: what did you? No, I never did.
8: That would be so great.
7: Here's something interesting.
9: What?
7: Speaking of the male member, one of the most famous male members out there, of course, is the statue of...
9: David. Yes. Mm.
7: Curators are concerned... This is at the Galleria dell'Accademia. Mm-hmm. Sorry about the way I pronounce that. They're concerned about the souvenirs sold around Florence. You've been there, right?
9: I've been there.
7: Yeah, me too. It's amazing. David,
9: yeah.
7: It is the most beautiful place. The attorney, the state's attorney of Italy has launched court cases going after, they have a special, what do you call like set of laws about various art. And they're apparently upset because there are smaller versions of the statue of David, mm-hmm. David, that are being created with larger genitalia.
11: Oh, no kidding!
7: Yeah, and
8: well, that's because they aren't made out of marble. Like that's why the penises were so small back then, because that's a cold stone.
7: Wow! But they're going after people because they have a special copyright rules, apparently, according
9: to
7: this article.
9: Probably a good idea.
7: Yeah, so you won't be able to buy that T-shirt that said, with a picture of the statue, David, a grower, not a shower. I'm not sure how you say that in Italian.
8: I would buy that T-shirt.
9: That's pretty funny.
7: Wow, that is really amazing.
9: That is a funny T-shirt.
7: Wow. That they have a law about that?
11: Yeah.
9: It's one of their most famous statues.
7: They just don't want it being parodied?
9: Yeah.
8: How are they allowed to recreate it at all?
11: That's what, I wonder if the law has more to do with that, or I don't know.
9: That's why I always got really, and I know there's but some of these souvenirs at the Vatican seem very inappropriate to me. And I don't know how they don't. If they're going to go after this David thing.
8: The Vatican squirting flour.
9: Some of these things are just, you know, the Pope is the Pope. You don't want to put him on toilet paper or whatever.
7: What?
11: That would be crazy.
9: I'm using that as an example. I don't know if they have Pope toilet paper.
11: Oh, okay.
7: I would certainly
9: hope. Papal paper. I would hope not. Thank you.
7: They call it papal paper?
8: Yes.
7: I don't know. I know.
13: Bob and Tom.
14: Ew, gross.
15: Slimy yet satisfying.
13: They put the F in professional.
16: When you become a Bob and Tom VIP member, you get more and less.
17: 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Which one is it? More or less?
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9: Oh, yeah. Yeah.
3: He just ruined it.

Under market, still 10 miles away. Goodbye to all my pigs and goats. Goodbye to that sheep that I trusted. I had to sell off all my livestock and tools to replace the stupid plow that I busted. Well, some folks say we're backward and we ought to use modern machinery. But you know what? They can all kiss my Vietnamese ass. I'm just trotting along enjoying the

0: getting hard to see because it's dark.
1: Oh, big old horse and buggy.
0: And I can't find a place to park. I can't find any spaces at all. Oh, there's one. Oop, motorcycle. Oh, well, let's look over here. No, can't do that. No change for Demeter. This is not like the Walmart. They have lots of hitching posts. Okay, there's one.

0: Wow.
1: Bob and Tom.
2: For your information, these are two of the worst kids I have ever encountered in my life, and I worked the state fair.
1: We were stupid before stupid was cool.
0: What's going on?
3: Well, a new AI-powered male sex toy.
4: Here we go.
3: Allows users to sync their devices with videos and video games.
4: Oh, yeah. We've been waiting for this.
3: Yeah. The company known as Lovense. I don't know how to say this. L-O-V-E-N-S-E. Lovense.
0: Boy, that is a bad name, isn't
3: it? Yeah, it is.
4: Lovense.
0: Lovense.
4: Lovense.
3: I don't know.
0: Yeah, it sounds like, hey.
3: Lovense.
0: Lovense.
3: Unveiled its latest smart sex toys at the CES technology show in Vegas. And it includes the new Solus Pro, a male masturbator equipped with artificial intelligence that synchronizes with video content so users can feel what they watch in real time.
4: I mean, this is...
0: So, wait a minute.
4: Crazy.
0: So, does this sync to pornographic videos or to video games?
3: Both.
4: I would think absenteeism would spike after at workplace, I would think.
3: The device can be integrated with video games as well, providing seamless vibration feedback based on on-screen actions. And you can remotely pair with a partner's toy, like the Mission 2 vibrating dildo, to enable intimacy over long distances.
4: Boy, what happens if you accidentally watch the Lorena Bobbitt story?
3: Yeah.
4: Whoops.
0: So wait a minute. I got to get this straight. So you could pair this with, this is like a him and her thing, I guess.
3: You can do that, or you could
0: so
3: just
0: she's got
3: yourself.
0: The one, and you've got the...
3: Yeah.
0: Is this some kind of a sleeve? Is this when you're done? Can you use it as a koozie?
4: Who replaced my porno with Edward Scissorhands?
0: But you can do it with video games.
3: The company said that it's paired with over 30 different games to offer, quote, thrilling gaming interactions for enthusiasts.
0: Well, Ms. Pac-Man is going to need Visqueen like she's at a Gallagher show. Yikes.
4: Well, there have been for a long time X-rated video games, right?
5: That must be what they're going to connect to.
3: Oh, yeah. Really? I didn't know that. Oh.
0: Huh.
3: If you're using these toys, we have...
0: Wait a second. I'm looking at this thing and...
5: Does it look like it's something that is hands-free?
4: Got to be a sleeve,
5: you know what I mean?
4: Right?
0: It's kind of complicated. It looks like a tennis can, but super high-tech with some kind of attachments on it.
5: So it's a fleshlight that...
0: and then at the bottom, what looks like a kind of a fleshy donut.
5: Sure.
0: Oh, God.
4: A fleshy donut.
0: But at the same time, Josh, look at this. It looks like a still picture from a Star Wars poster. I mean, it's very high tech.
3: There it is. Oh my!
0: Yeah, there you go. Look, I mean, realistic
4: thrusting sensation.
5: It's a cross between a fleshlight and like a 1988 camcorder.
3: Yeah.
0: Yeah.
4: Oh yeah.
0: Or one of those Hess trucks, those model trucks.
5: Man, it's
0: that big tube.
3: You mean like a tanker truck?
6: That is sexy.
5: I'll be honest. I'm not ready for that.
6: No, I'm not ready for it.
5: Nope. Yeah.
3: Whoa.
5: Not ready for it. I've never been a fleshlight guy.
4: You wouldn't be a part of the beta testing or anything like that, huh?
5: I don't. I'm not a male masturbator user.
0: Ah. You don't need devices.
5: No, I've never really been into that. Yeah, I don't.
4: Just your
6: he'd
4: hand.
6: Rather sync his own device deep.
5: Yeah.
0: don't you want tech to stay out of porn, really?
3: Well, there are a lot of people though that are lonely that might enjoy this kind of thing.
5: Yeah, but boy, that's
0: I mean, this is going to cut down on productivity. You think the men's basketball tournament cuts down people working at the office?
5: Wait till the Jackutron is in every house.
4: Yeah.
3: Well, experts are warning.
0: They were going to use Jackutron, but it was taken. I'm guessing.
5: I think there's a poor guy out there named Jackutron.
4: Gosh, I hope not.
3: Boy, me too. I hope not. Go by John. Experts are warning consumers of remote-controlled sex toys that are vulnerable to being weaponized against their users. So if you're using something like this, sales of the internet-enabled sex toys have been growing in recent years. However, a report commissioned by the UK's Department for Science, Innovation, and Technology has found many of these devices and apps are not encrypted, making them vulnerable to cyber attacks from malicious third parties. Not only is intimate data at risk of being used, but the report said a malicious...
0: So in other words, the previous story about this, this penile sleeve.
3: Right.
0: They're implying that if unless it's encrypted, someone could all of a sudden it feels like a one of those blood pressure cuffs.
3: Hey! A malicious person could remotely take control of your device while being used. A research leader at King's College London stressed there is an urgent need for policymakers to address these security risks.
5: How'd you lose your penis? My Jackutron was hacked.
0: Yeah, you think that's bad? They got my butt plug.
5: Oh, I noticed you were standing.
0: This is horrible.
5: Yeah.
0: We've had the stories about the devices like this that you can go on Wi-Fi and control them.
3: Right.
0: Like you said before, this is one of those things.
3: For people that have long-distance relationships, maybe.
5: That's kind of fun. I think that's fun.
3: Right.
5: Yeah.
0: But they're saying that if someone could hack into that.
5: Right.
3: Yep.
0: Would they know who you were?
3: A guy in China would be having a hell of a time.
0: some bored kid in Russia.
3: Yeah.
5: Yeah.
0: I'm going to get this guy. he thinks his Wi-Fi sucks now. I'll wait till his Wi-Fi starts to suck.
5: Yeah, I'm staying away from those things. Pat, do you have any interest in those?
6: Zero. No interest at all.
5: Yeah.
6: There's not. I like real people, real good times.
4: You're a people person.
6: I am indeed.
5: Absolutely.
0: I've been in your apartment. You can barely find the remote for your TV.
6: I can't.
0: And if you had to find,
6: had to help me.
0: If you had to find the remote for the Jackutron. Hey, what is it in the Jetsons? Hey, Jane, stop this crazy thing.
3: Right.
0: It changes the meaning of that with George Jetson.
3: You mentioned a butt plug. According to the Food and Drug Administration, a woman was hospitalized recently after she'd placed into an MRI but had a metal sex toy in her rectum.
5: Oh, no.
3: The 22-year-old patient did not disclose that she had a butt plug inserted when she underwent her MRI.
5: Uh-oh.
3: When the MRI was over, the woman reportedly screamed out in pain and was taken to a hospital, so this must have been on one of those not-in-a-hospital MRI, but those other places. The FDA provided no other details about the outcome of this case, so we don't know exactly.
5: Because I don't think it's going to, the MRI isn't specific as to how, it's not going to ease the butt plug out of the way it went in.
3: No.
5: It's going to.
0: Are you asked to disclose?
3: Well, you have to disclose if you have any metal, of course.
6: Yeah, you do. I have metal.
5: Why don't they put people through a detector real quick?
3: That's a great idea.
5: Because I imagine old people sometimes forget what they have in them.
3: Is titanium considered?
0: Yeah, I don't know. But they refer to it as undisclosed butt plug.
3: Uh-huh.
0: I believe they're opening at Bonnaroo.
5: They're very good. I'm not going to have you besmirch one of the finest alt bands.
0: I'll have to ask Sam. He always goes to Bonnaroo. I'm just wondering. Yeah, you see undisclosed butt plug? Yeah, they got a new violin player. It's amazing.
3: Oh, this poor woman. I can't even imagine. Ugh.
5: You should have known better.
3: Don't put things up your butt.
5: Well, she was, I think when women do that, or men, I guess, too, they're planning for something. They're loosening things up so that they're ready. At least that's how porn stars do it.
0: Hmm. Really?
3: Okay.
5: Yeah, they'll keep a butt plug in themselves for a couple hours before they go to set.
4: Is this like swinging a big heavy bat before you go up to bat?
5: Exactly.
4: Yeah. Okay.
0: In fact, you could do that instead of the plug.
4: Sure.
0: Although, by the way, first time chick, fungo bat.
4: Oh, yeah.
0: They're a little more slender. That is disturbing. But I haven't had an MRI in so long, I forget. Do they give you a lecture and say, the way, do you have, what if you have braces, for example, on your teeth?
5: That's a real, I don't know.
6: Good question.
5: I don't know what they would do in that case.
6: They're not real concerned with titanium being in there. Like, I have 8 pieces of it in my back. I had an MRI about 3 months ago. They were not concerned about it at all.
5: So, oh, okay. So it's not affected.
4: I didn't think titanium was magnetic. Yeah.
0: What about the rectal iron fist that you have?
5: Yeah,
6: that's a different story.
5: Now, does the fist come out sort of like those old picks?
0: Yeah.
6: They told me to take that out.
0: And by the way, you want to treat that much like a skillet. You don't want to scrub it down.
5: No, it's seasoned.
3: You guys.
5: Well, we're just helping people out.
0: I just want to get back to this for 1 second. So there's this metal object inside her rectum.
4: Right.
5: Yeah.
0: And the machine just pulls it
5: up. It's going to, yeah.
6: Yeah, it went, the, other, it went not, the wrong way.
5: It's not going to evacuate the way.
6: No exit to Brooklyn.
0: So it doesn't go out the back. So I was going to say, so the MRI machine, talk about ripping her a new one. It ripped her a new one out the front.
3: We need more details on this because, yeah, how would that work?
5: Because it also says she didn't start screaming until after the MRI. Over. So yeah. I wonder
0: maybe
5: what,
0: they couldn't hear her.
5: Oh, boy, I would hope they're able to hear
3: I
5: screams.
3: Would hope. Yeah.
6: Well, at least, I heard, they heard mine. I'm terrified of the MRI.
4: Hey!
0: This is from the Food and Drug Administration, so I wonder if they'll release the final result. I mean,
3: I'm not looking.
0: She, you have to wonder if she maybe she was in an accident and was unconscious. I don't know. Wouldn't you say, oh, by the way, wouldn't some one of the attendants go, by the way, if you have any metal?
5: She must have been embarrassed or she didn't know it was metal.
0: I mean, sure, I've on occasion I've forgotten about stuff in my butt. I can remember walking around. Has anybody seen the keys to the Suburban? Oh, of course, I shoved them up my ass.
5: You know, it's ironic. I put them there so I wouldn't lose them. Isn't that ironic?
3: Okay.
4: A detail.
0: By the way, how far are we away from having a like a chip put in our finger? So we get in our car and it just starts.
4: Is that very, very close?
5: Yeah,
4: I would guess.
5: Yeah. And then we're gonna. Then there's gonna be a rise in index finger theft because somebody wants your Rolls Royce.
0: Yeah, eyeball theft. Yeah.
4: Is that like a movie thing, or that when they want a retina scan, do they actually take people's eyes?
5: They have in movies. Yes. Yeah.
4: But
3: I have more on this story. According to this, and this is from the Daily Mail, the result was.

0: Yes.
1: Because
0: I believe so. Yeah.
2: I don't, you know this chick. If you go to the UK, you have to have a butt plug adapter.
3: That's right.
2: You can't use the
3: universal plugs, what you need.
2: Yeah.
3: The butt plug.
2: Be sure to get that.
3: Yeah.
2: Very, very, very.
3: You run out of power.
0: I can show you the x-ray if you'd like to see it.
2: Oh, that's okay.
0: Okay.
4: How far did it go up in?
0: Pretty far up there.
4: It looks to be, it's like almost to the small intestine. Like it looks like it went through most of the large intestine.
0: Yeah.
3: Wow.
0: Yeah.
2: Looks like one of those little rockets you'd put a cap in and throw in the air and they'd turn around, land, and explode.
3: Bang. Yeah.
4: Oh,
2: God, I love those.
0: Man.
3: Did you really?
2: Oh, those were great.
4: You can tell it stopped at the liver. You can see that it's jammed up against the liver. That is brutal.
0: You want to see?
2: Okay.
3: I don't know why those cap rockets or whatever they got. I never got a lot of.
2: Oh, I love those.
4: Right. Yeah, I liked it too, but it was just one pop.
3: Yeah.
4: And they were heavy.
2: Yeah, but it was fun though. They heave them up in the air and they did get out of the way.
3: Hit you on the head and crack.
0: Dateline Warrington, UK, or Warrington. People there were upset because there was apparently of a well-endowed snowman on a street.
3: Here we go.
4: Yeah.
0: A 7-foot-tall snowman sporting a large male member made of snow and a pair of very bold snowballs was put up on the Grappenhall Sports Club's rugby pitch.
4: Oh, well, come on. This is fine where it's at.
3: Yeah.
0: Snowman drew mixed reactions from locals, with one grandfather calling it absolutely disgusting.
4: It's a rugby pitch.
0: Others took the snow sculpture in stride, with one person commenting, does he have an OnlyFans account?
4: Oh, funny.
0: I like that.
2: Yeah, it's one of those. It's, first of all, snowmen, there's supposed to be three large globes, correct?
4: Typically, yes.
2: Isn't that the classic snowman?
4: Right.
2: Yeah, this one has four.
3: From largest to smallest.
2: Yeah, yeah. Yeah, there it is.
4: That looks okay.
3: Well,
4: yeah.
3: That's all right.
4: That looks fine. The wiener's been blurred out like this happened in China.
2: Oh. It's like Japanese porn.
4: Yeah.
2: Do the Chinese do that too?
4: I think a lot of the Asian, in fact, I don't even know if you can get porn necessarily in
2: China. Oh, in China?
4: Yeah. Yep, you can, but you have to do it illegally.
2: Oh. Wow.
4: That guy looks angry. His eyebrows are kind of raised.
2: Yeah.
0: That's a dirty snowman.
3: Oh, there you go.
2: Yeah.
4: It's barely dirty. Noticeable.
0: I meant dirty as in like gray, dirty, kind of, ugly snow.
2: At least it's bigger than his nose. That would be really embarrassing.
3: Yeah. Kind of stubby down there, right?
4: Yeah.
0: Yeah, a little bit.
4: Huge nuts, though.
3: Oh, yeah.
4: Boy, there's a horny British woman looking for a magic hat.
3: What, a wash tub full of balls? Isn't that what they say? Something like that? I don't know.
0: Maybe Aunt Frosty. There you go.
2: This reminds me of a t-shirt I saw over the weekend.
4: Oh, yeah? What'd that say?
2: I'm going to have to semi-paraphrase.
3: Uh-huh.
4: Here we go.
2: Let me see. Let me think if I can even say this. It was a woman of a...
4: This is on the t-shirt, a woman?
2: Yes. The woman was wearing it.
4: We don't have to judge.
2: And it said...
3: was she overweight?
2: No. She's a lovely girl.
3: Uh-huh. Uh-huh.
2: She said something to the effect of, some like dicks, some like chicks. And
4: something to the effect of that?
0: Or does it say that?
4: That's the... Are you paraphrasing a t-shirt?
3: Well, I'm glad you censored it.
4: Yeah.
3: Did I miss something?
0: What'd you leave out?
4: Is chicks not... Is that the word that you... Who knows?
2: Yeah, I...
3: So a guy's name Dick is what you're talking about.
2: It could be. You could look at it that
3: way.
2: Okay.
4: All right.
3: Well...
4: Sometimes there are some really brazen t-shirts. I saw one that just said F you. I'm like, my God, who's wearing that around?
2: I saw that. I saw that at the state fair.
4: Yeah, it's a good
2: this
4: Lord.
2: Summer. Like, really? As John Morey would say about that. So you want to prove your mom didn't dress you? Is that what's happening here?
0: Can we all be nice to each other?
3: There's a funny guy, huh?
2: I'm a big fan.
3: That always makes Pat laugh. That's the only reason I do it anymore.
4: Little inside thing going on. I love that.
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2: This is the Bob and Tom Show. We are worldwide on American Forces Radio, coast to coast on lots of great radio stations. We have the Napa Tool of the Week coming up in moments, and we happen to be in the Napa Auto Parts Studios with Bob over there. I'm Tom. That's Chick McGee at the sports desk. Christy Lee is at the news desk.
3: Yep.
2: And in the interview loft, we have comedians Jake Johansson and Brett Warren. This is radio.
4: It's a metaphorical loft.
5: Just now that's getting to you?
6: I don't know what. It's always got to be.
7: See, that's the beautiful thing about radio. Remember when Orson Welles did the whole War of the Worlds?
3: Yeah.
7: There were no aliens in the studio either.
6: But
4: you're supposed to say spoiler alert.
5: Theater of the mind.
7: Sorry, I did ruin that.
2: It's theater of the mind. Why do you think we call you the sports director?
6: I don't understand.
2: It's the same concept.
6: What is the connection calling it a loft? Why don't you call it the interview sofa? Or calling it a loft doesn't make it any better or more interesting.
2: Well, calling you the sports director doesn't make you better or interesting, but we do it.
7: We could say it's the interview.
5: Chick, I
7: got
5: to tell you, man. I mean, I'm on your side 99% of the time, especially
6: you
5: when
6: like
5: it comes to him.
6: You like interview loft.
7: But
5: I kind of like interview loft.
7: Don't
5: I
7: think you?
5: He coined a phrase. You know,
2: it sounds luxurious.
6: I can't think of any. A loft sounds luxurious.
7: No, yeah. It sounds like we're in a studio apartment.
4: I like interview bubble bath.
6: There. That's better.
5: See, that's
4: a little sound effect.
7: Hey, jump in the tub, Greg. How you doing?
4: How's it going?
5: I don't care for it.
4: Is this water too hot for you, Greg?
6: By the way.
7: Yeah,
2: To me, interview
5: makes
2: bubble
5: me uncomfortable.
2: Bath.
7: That sounds good.
2: Interview bubble bath sounds like one of those shows on the E! Channel where everything is like hyper-gay and whatever they have is, okay, well, we have Steven Spielberg here in the interview loft.
4: Oh, this tub is not gay.
2: This isn't gay enough.
7: More bubbles.
4: This is a purely platonic kind of interview.
7: That's
4: bathtub.
7: Right.
6: Jake,
4: I don't know what you're talking about.
6: Jake and his family have a pet bunny.
7: Yes.
6: And he said one of the things he likes to do with the pet bunny is put it on its back. Am I correct?
4: They go into a little trance when you put them on your back.
6: Well, here's why.
4: On their back.
7: Here's why.
4: Chick's been on the internet again.
6: This is a concerned listener.
5: Uh-oh. He's got some people out there.
6: This is from Travis. Dear Bob and Tom, don't put bunnies on their back.
7: No.
6: It fills their lungs with fluid.
3: Oh, my gosh.
6: And it's not good for them. They're passing out is what they're doing, Jake.
5: Man, I see. Jake?
7: Well, you don't leave them there all day long.
4: You just believe bunny some killer. Travis from the internet? Said one guy sends you an email and you're like, okay.
2: Spoiler alert.
4: If you go don't take them for a ride in the car because then they can contact the other bunnies from other planets.
2: Spoiler alert, at the end of Jake's live show, it's kind of a Gallagher thing with rabbits.
7: Yikes.
4: It's everybody goes home with a bunny.
7: Like it or not.
2: There have been protests. I'm sorry. We have Christy Lee at the Bob and Tom News Desk. Anything we missed?
3: The Moscow City Hall said in a statement Thursday that free Wi-Fi will be available at the city's three main cemeteries starting next year.
7: But there's only one website.
3: You heard me right. Three main cemeteries. Oh, boy.
5: I've been tired of paying for internet.
3: Yakimov.
7: What's his last name?
3: Artyom Yakimov.
5: He's got a theater in Branson, from what I understand.
3: From the state-owned funeral directors company, said Wi-Fi will attract more visitors to the city's historic cemeteries, where many illustrious Russians have found a resting place.
2: Mm-hmm. So this is going to be like the people that go to Starbucks for the free Wi-Fi.
5: Yeah, he's for tourism.
8: Enough people visit the cemetery. Yes, it's a good place. It's quiet.
5: America have people visit everywhere.
3: Yakimov, internet connection will also help visitors to, quote, unwind at specially designated places in the cemetery.
2: Does that mean a porn hub?
7: Yeah.
6: What?
7: That probably does.
2: No, I miss you, Yuri.
5: They go to
4: www.
7: Amazing what turned you on, Tom. It really is.
2: It's actually probably a pretty good idea. But I think you'll get the people that want the free Wi-Fi just going there. They're not really going to visit the cemetery.
4: Oh, God, look what happened at the coffee place.
7: I know.
4: You can't even get a coffee anymore because everybody's in there doing their homework.
2: Mm-hmm. No, they're all writing screenplays no matter what, everywhere in the world.
6: Having meetings.
5: Meetings. Yeah, have you noticed this, Jake?
3: The cheapest office space.
5: Yeah. The people job interview.
4: Yeah.
7: Is now at a Starbucks or wherever. Yeah.
5: And it's not for a position at Starbucks.
4: No, it's some other job
5: interview. Yeah, yeah. I think if you're doing that, I have the right to participate in that interview. Good questions, Carl. I'll take it from here. Mike, how do you feel about working for a company that cannot afford a real office? Is that going to be a problem?
7: Yeah, good point. Yeah.
6: Beautiful.
2: I bet they're putting Wi-Fi in American cemeteries, too. That's a smart idea.
7: Well, some of them, they have the internet in the cemeteries where some of the tombstones have the screen on them.
2: Oh, sure.
7: Where they do the, yeah, where you can actually see the deceased. Okay.
2: Yeah, you can do
7: stuff.
2: It. You can do a new. Hey, look! I got a new picture with Grandpa. LOL.
7: Hey, look at that.
2: He's dead.
4: You know, in the Matrix, where they're kind of breaking the guys out of the liquid gel coffin thing. They're busting them out of there to get them.
7: Spoiler alert.
4: Free. Yeah, spoiler alert.
5: Oh, and see it.
4: I think we're actually going to be getting into those voluntarily. That's what's going to happen. Just like we want to be on the internet all the time. We want to go to the cemetery and be on the internet. Eventually, it's just like, hey, you can buy your grave and it's full of this gel and you just get in there and you're just on the internet all the time. It's totally free. We hook you up to a food tube and you're all set.
5: That's kind of like a Fahrenheit. What's
3: 451? 451, what number was it?
5: That's 451. That's sort of that isn't that kind of where he was going with that? Yeah,
2: no, he was going down the comedy road, Greg. I think what you're doing now is taking this from funny to boring.
4: I think you're a little confused about Fahrenheit 451, too. In that movie, they're burning books.
2: That's the temperature at which books burn, you see.
5: No, but they're watching TV. They're basically watching sitcoms, and they just become gelled into the sitcom or whatever. Maybe I got something out of it that you guys didn't.
9: Yeah, probably.
2: Yeah, apparently the funny part.
4: You're operating at another level.
7: Isn't that tunnel vision that you're talking about?
5: I think I'm right on this.
4: Soylent Green is people. Right.
2: I have a question, Greg.
7: Yes.
2: If you could walk into a sitcom and not as an actor or a comedian, but if you could live that life.
7: Oh, which one?
2: Which one would you walk into? Any era.
5: No, I'm Sanford and Son, man.
7: Well, jeez. No wonder you're alone. Three's Company, you dumbass.
5: Oh, yeah, Three's Company. Sorry. I just didn't think of it, Bob. That's why I need you around.
2: It's a no-brainer.
3: Yeah. You would be...
2: The Andy Griffith Show.
3: Oh, yeah. Absolutely.
4: Mm. Oh, man, you would get tired of that so fast.
7: Let me tell you something.
5: Those common people... Those they would get tired of you, Tom.
7: Let's put it this way. Tom would be the first murderer in Mayberry.
4: Who invited that sarcastic man?
2: That would be a great, Bob. That's a great movie title. Mayberry's first murder.
7: That would be the first murder in Mayberry.
2: Be a great movie.
9: He made a stop serving the broccoli cheese soup at the diner.
2: Mayberry NCIS. Did we do that already?
7: I think we may have.
5: Is this what you hayseeds call iced tea?
9: Exactly right. Floyd, let me give you a little advice. When you have a stroke, just quit working.
7: Out of the tap. Yeah.
2: I don't know, but it would be. Listen, I have this. Here's my thing. It said, "Hey,
4: Barney. Hey, Barney, we're all going fishing. Don't tell Tom."
9: That's right.
2: I don't think Thelma Lou's ever been to a really good party, if you know what I mean.
3: Not a lot of women in.
7: I bet Thelma Lou's never seen anything this big.
9: Mm-hmm. Andy, Tom made Opie cry.
5: The kid just doesn't understand.
2: Now, let's talk about your outside interests. Greg, you were saying that you don't have any.
5: I didn't say that.
2: Chick was saying
5: that. So I like going to the batting cages.
2: Okay, there you go. That's an outside hobby.
4: Like going to the batting cages.
7: It's a hobby.
4: What do you do? I watch the young guys hit the balls.
7: No, you get in there and so are you hitting the 90 mile an hour?
5: Yeah, man. Yeah, there's they have 90. When I go back to St. Louis, there's this place that has 90 mile an hour Wednesdays. Only Wednesdays.
7: Really?
5: Yeah, yeah.
7: Do they charge by the mile an hour?
2: By the ambulance, Bob.
4: No, the ambulance is included, I think.
5: There's one in my neighborhood in Queens. Only get up to about 70 or 80.
7: I see.
5: But, I was in there... and I was hitting balls, you know.
2: Yeah.
5: And it's pretty expensive. You know, it's like $50 for an hour.
7: Has a machine ever struck you out?
5: No.
9: Ever?
5: I got hit. I got hit.
2: I got 90 miles an hour.
4: Hit by a pitch?
5: I got hit by a pitch.
2: Did you wear a helmet?
5: He got through inside on me. he did, Bob. He threw right inside on me. He hit me. So that there's this kid that's running the machine. Now, it's $50. It's pretty expensive. And the machine jams in Queens. It jams quite a bit.
4: Uh-huh.
5: And this kid's like texting. You know, I'm looking at him like, you know, I'm like, hey, come on, man. You know, he needs to fix the machine, right?
4: Clock, right?
5: And then, so I'm like, you know, this kid, I'm mad. This kid's screwing around. And then I'm like, I'm 47 hitting baseballs on a Tuesday afternoon. Mm-hmm. I'm screwing around. Mm-hmm. Like, this guy's the guy that,
7: So, and then you both, does he start it again and the machine hit you?
2: Is that when it hit you after you yelled at him?
5: No, no. No, sure? I see
2: he's
5: where
2: probably,
5: you're going.
2: He's probably got a little joystick going, hey, inside.
7: All right, let's go. Let's
5: they're not that.
7: Brush him back a little bit.
4: Yeah, well, meanwhile, yeah. You think he's just goofing off. He's actually fixing the machine on his phone. That's how the world works now.
5: I don't. Mm-hmm. If you saw the equipment, I mean, it's pretty.
7: You know it's.
4: Okay.
2: 90 miles an hour, that's pretty serious.
5: Only on Wednesdays in St. Louis. Uh-huh. Yeah, the guy that owns the place in St. Louis, Dave, he's a character, man. Brothers and I go.
7: Solid hit at 90 miles? Or are you tipping it? Or
5: It takes me a while. I'm making contact on the first go-through.
7: It's hard to swing with your eyes closed, isn't it?
5: No, I mean, I hit the, on the 70 miles an hour this summer, I hit the Cubs suck sign. And and you get a T-shirt. You got to buy it.
7: In St. Louis.
2: Wait a minute.
7: Hey, if you hit the Cubs suck sign, you get to buy a shirt?
5: Yeah.
7: Wow.
5: Yeah.
2: I mean, what if you don't hit the
5: sign? Dave gave me like $5 off because we go so much.
7: Couldn't you just buy it if you missed the sign?
5: No, because, I mean, it wouldn't mean anything then, Bob. I mean, I hit the sign. It's really hard to do.
7: Uh-huh.
5: Yeah.
4: Yeah.
7: I didn't play in the band Kansas, but I have a Kansas shirt.
5: That's a
7: carry on my wayward son. Come on. Don't be
2: Okay, I'm sorry. We have so your hobby is hitting baseballs.
5: It's one of them.
2: Jake, do you have any hobbies? Golf?
4: I like fighting with my wife. And,
7: nice.
9: Enjoy that.
7: That most of our number one, huh?
4: Mm-hmm. Let me ask and this. Then I also enjoy waiting in the yard until things blow over.
9: Enjoy driving around the block.
7: Yeah.
4: It's pretty good.
2: If it's your day with the car.
10: Bob and Tom. 24/7. Oh, yeah. Yeah.
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12: Wait, what? Which one is it? More or less?
11: It's both. 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
12: Hmm. So Bob and Tom VIP is a good deal?
11: Yeah. More or less.
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19: Right, we could talk NHL.
20: Yeah, sure. Who cares about ratings?
19: But Tony, you ever think that maybe with your attitude, the last place you should be is on a sports talk show?
20: Kind of like your swing. The last place this should be is on a golf course. How's that for payback, you prick?
19: Tony, please.
20: Want to keep talking?
19: Tony, ain't nothing wrong with putting my swing on the golf channel. Dude trying to help my game. Uh-huh. The last thing I need to do is go hide in the closet. I'm trying to get better. Mm. Maybe help entertain.
20: Entertain, sure. They're going to put your swing on TV, they should pick the History Channel. Because it takes forever and it's torture.
19: Tony, chill.
20: Just thinking about it pisses me off.
19: Tony.
20: How can your swing be so bad?
19: Tony, please.
20: Like any little kid, it'll be twice as good.
19: That's the thing, Tony. It's a mental block. Oh. I got the yips. Just go on my backswing. When I come forward, I kind of stop. Hesitate. It's a mental block. They're going to fix it, though. I'm getting better every day.
20: Oh, Jesus Christ. What are we fooling? We're talking about a golf swing. Two moves. You go back, then you go forth. It's not like we're talking about a palsy. I can fix it in one day.
7: Uh-huh.
20: Yeah. Get up. Act like you're standing over a ball. Huh?
19: Tony, no. Let's just do the show.
20: Take it easy. We're going to fix it today.
19: Tony.
20: Like you're standing over the ball. Uh-huh.
19: But Tony, see, I...
20: Arms down, imaginary club.
19: All right.
20: Uh-huh. Head down, standing over the ball.
19: Uh-huh. Here, like...
20: What you to think?
19: No, that...
20: Take it easy.
19: Ain't enough room in here, Tony.
20: You relaxed?
19: I'm loose. Uh-huh.
20: See the ball?
19: I'm loose.
20: Uh-huh. I'm talking about the invisible ball, you prick.
19: All right.
20: Take it easy. Take those deep breaths.
7: Uh-huh.
19: Yeah, I got you, Tony.
7: Uh-huh.
20: Yeah. Imagine like you're on the 18th. Augusta situation.
19: All right.
20: Playing for the green.
19: All right.
7: Uh-huh.
20: Ready? 3, 2, 1.
19: Tony!
20: Oh, hit the ball. Boy, blow your head off.
19: Tony, please put the gun down.
20: What's up with this? Uh-huh. Guarantee y'all hit what I'm looking at.
19: I know. Tony, please.
20: 3, 2.
19: Tony, please.
20: 1. Hey. Problem solved. What I say?
19: I did it, Tony. I did it 2 times.
20: Thanks for that, you prick.
7: Uh-huh.
20: You ready to play 18?
19: Uh-huh. Damn, Tony. I can't say thanks enough. I don't know how to repay you.
20: Take it easy. It was nothing.
19: Here, just to be safe, I'm going to trade you your gun for this.
7: Uh-huh.
19: New from Nestle. Oh. Dark chocolate. 100 grand bar.
7: Oh.
19: Is the bomb.
20: Oh, Jesus. 100 grand. Oh. Dark chocolate. Oh.
19: It's still 30% less fat.
20: Let me see it. Chewy caramel, dark chocolate, crispy crunches. Little crispies look like warts. They're pretty good.
7: Uh-oh.
20: Looks like the entire candy bar has an STD.
19: Easy, Tony.
20: Jesus Christ.
19: Slow.
20: Only thing it's missing is a little toffee.
19: Breathe, Tony.
20: I can carry for you every day. All we need is a gun and some of this.
19: Breathe, Tony. It's
20: pretty good.
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21: If y'all are alone and the lights ain't on, it ain't what you think. She's got candles out, but don't jump and shout. Just a fuse box on the blink. 'Cause when her heater ain't hot and the light bulb shot, she knows you're the best.

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Yeah.

You hit the plumbing shows at Home Depots and Army Surplus Fatigues. She wants a big old house, a Swiss bank account, and the champagne slightly cold. You got a bounce check statement and a late truck payment and the credit of a 9-year-old and a high-maintenance woman. Ain't after no maintenance man. No, no, no maintenance man. She wants some horses.

0: maintenance man.
1: I can't afford background singers.
0: No maintenance man. No, no. No maintenance man.
2: Come on, Christy.
0: No maintenance man.
1: Oh, yeah.
3: Bob and Tom, they put the F in professional.
4: Is it time to help the lovelorn? Is it time to either they decide to communicate or they head to Fist City? Is
5: right.
4: That, mm-hmm. Is that what's going to happen?
5: It is. It is.
4: Exactly right.
5: We're going to do that with, oh, there she is. It's the lovely Allie Breen, comedian. And Allie's got on some kind of logo shirt.
4: What?
6: A zip. Yes. She got on a zip up.
4: It's yeah. Like a track,
7: it is a hoodie.
4: Yeah. There
7: yep.
4: You go.
7: From and, California.
1: Okay. Oh, we're California.
6: Yes.
8: Yes. Well, I've been to California.
5: Weren't you? Exactly. Weren't you in Portugal or something last week?
7: I was in Spain. Yeah, oh, I had a wedding. Oh, I just got back Monday.
8: Oh, I've been to Spain. Oh,
7: yes.
9: Fancy.
7: It was very fun, but I think I got food poisoning for a day or two.
1: Oh,
7: so that was
1: food poisoning! Wow, look at me,
6: guys.
9: What if you just hung up?
1: Are you okay?
7: I'm good. I'm good now. But yeah, it was rough for a day or two.
5: How was the wedding?
7: All recovered. Really nice. Really small, pretty, very fun.
5: Was it in Spanish?
7: No, it was not in Spanish. It was in English. We're, you know, people who speak Spanish tend to also speak English over there, I guess. The opposite doesn't apply.
5: Right. Okay. So well, that was fun. Now, Allie Breen is a comedian. She's also featured on OnlyFans. And you can find her there with this code name, A-L-L-I-B, Alib, Allie B.
7: Alib.
5: Or you can find her to send us your love problems by going to A-L-L-I-B-R-E-E-N on your favorite social media platform. Allie, what have we got today to start off?
7: Dear Allie, 3 years ago, my girlfriend broke up with me because she said I was jealous and controlling. She was right, but I've now changed and I'm a completely different person. When we were together, we promised each other we'd be together forever. So I was waiting for her to be single before trying to get back together. And I just saw that on Facebook, she and her boyfriend got engaged. How crazy will I look trying to get her back? I need to do this.
6: Let it go.
10: Yeah.
8: Let it go.
10: Sounds like she's happy.
7: I love that people take that seriously. We're going to be together forever. Doesn't everyone say that when they're in love?
10: Right.
6: Pretty much. Yeah.
8: There are crazy things you say when you're in love.
5: Yeah, this reminds me of Greg Hahn's great piece about what he sees the woman. She's got four kids and... How does he work that?
6: I am
5: exact?
6: Not coming back.
5: Yeah.
7: She's still trying to make me jealous.
5: Yeah, trying to make me jealous. Yeah, yeah. Greg does right. It much better than I can. This
6: you
5: is
6: gotta,
5: done.
6: Yeah,
5: it's over.
6: On.
5: No.
9: It really, it's over.
5: She's moved on. And
7: also, how often does a jealous and controlling person change? I mean, maybe I'm being cynical, but.
5: But the fact.
7: If he's saying it himself, you would need like a second. Opinion on that, I think, to believe it.
5: But also, by wanting her back now, it's proving that he is controlling.
6: Yeah,
5: and
6: jealous.
5: It's a self-fulfilling prophecy.
6: Yes.
9: Right, we would believe it more if he was like, you know what, I've changed, and I look forward to being a new man with a new woman at some point.
6: Right.
10: You can wipe the slate clean. Yeah, you're right. So she's not going to get over it. She's like, no, leave me alone.
9: You got to leave her alone, man. So the answer is you would look very, very crazy.
6: Yes, don't do this.
9: By trying to get her back.
5: Mm. You could do it.
7: Now you got to wait till the divorce.
6: There you go.
9: Wait it out. You just gave this guy a shred of hope.
5: Oh, yeah. No.
10: There's a chance for a rebound.
7: I know.
4: Plant evidence on him so he goes to prison.
5: do a Dustin Hoffman at the end of, what is it? The Graduate where he's Elaine beating on the glass. Okay. Let's get to our next letter, Allie.
7: Dear Allie, I recently found out that a guy my wife met on Instagram has been buying her expensive things.
9: Is that
7: I confronted her about it, and she said, it's no big deal. They never met. They just have an internet thing going on.
9: That's right.
6: What?
7: But I asked her to show me the messages, and she refuses. I think there's more than that going on that she's telling me. She said I should just be glad she's not asking me for the expensive stuff.
6: Oh, my God.
10: She's smart.
9: I'm going to be in the minority, I feel, here. I'm all for her getting stuff
6: from
9: this guy.
6: Are you crazy?
9: I don't think she's doing anything. She's just getting free gifts from
6: this
9: dude.
6: So it's not an emotional, she's not emotionally cheating?
9: No way. She's just.
5: Then show him
6: the email. Yeah. The text.
9: And he needs to be confident in their relationship.
6: No.
7: What if she's sending like nude pictures? Right. Do you mind that, Josh?
6: Yeah. Or promising that, yeah, I'm going to leave my husband someday and I'll be yours.
5: I'd have to see him to judge.
6: Okay. What would make a guy send somebody expensive gifts?
9: There are guys out there that just want to shower women with gifts. I've known a lot of girls that.
5: Didn't you have a friend that did that for a living?
9: Yes. And I've also known women who didn't do it for a living. These guys just want somebody to spoil.
10: Maybe those guys can spoil her husband as well.
6: Yeah, that would help.
9: I would go, hey, by the way, get me this.
10: Yeah, that would.
7: Yeah, he's like throwing a PlayStation and we're good.
9: Right.
10: She probably should show the text, though.
9: I don't think she's necessarily up to something. I think she wants this guy just to be confident in their relationship, but she could show him. But what's that going to do? So she's going to show you, let's say she is doing something, she's going to show you the harmless ones.
7: But you can't curate them. If someone's looking through your text,
9: You can actually go on your text and delete
10: certain ones.
9: Certain texts.
10: You guys only talked 3 times. That's weird. I didn't edit those. What are you talking about?
5: I'd say to this guy, get out now.
9: I think relax. Well, I would say relax.
7: He does end. Wait, he says, so she should be glad. She says she should be glad. Or she says, I should be glad he's not asking me for the expensive stuff.
5: Yeah, no, get out right there.
7: So what should I do here? Is she cheating? Should I be okay with it if it's just an online thing? It's true. I don't want to buy her that stuff and I still get all of her time. So maybe it is okay.
9: I think it is okay. But, you know,
6: man,
9: others don't.
5: Yeah, what kind of stuff is she getting exactly?
6: Yeah, I'd like to know.
9: Probably bags. And jewelry and
5: lube.
9: To use on the husband, though, that's fine.
8: Don't forget the lube.
7: Maybe she should sell a gift and exchange it for something for him.
9: For all we know, this guy's rich in 84.
6: Do you think that the guy rich in 84 or whatever is, does he know she's married?
9: I don't know. But.
6: And is she leading him on? Like, I don't know. There's something suspicious here.
10: It's probably
7: does he never want to meet her?
5: Is this an internet thing?
6: Yeah, just an Instagram, she said.
9: Okay. I like it.
8: Isn't this this is prevalent? They set up accounts on Amazon, and you go and you
9: the wish list,
7: like wish list.
8: Yeah, exactly.
9: Do you have a wish list?
7: But there
9: on
7: usually
9: your own?
7: Is yeah. some exchange where it's like they want pictures or something. Right. At least it's not just like, oh, you're so nice, I'm going to send you thousands of dollars of gifts. You know,
5: this gets to my point of last week. The internet has ruined the world. I'll just get to her. I think Chick was about to ask you something interesting. Were you about to say, Allie, do you have some kind of a
9: wish list?
5: Quim pro quo?
8: Josh?
5: Oh, Josh, I'm sorry. Oh.
8: On your OnlyFans.
5: Sorry.
7: I never set one up because the things that people want to send is all super sexual. Like they want to send lingerie or like certain kinds of I don't know, toys or something like that. And I was like, my list would honestly be like, I don't know, like, you know, Apple stuff, like stuff that I want to use, you know?
9: So I think that's the whole point.
7: That stuff.
9: They want to
7: Is
9: send
7: that really?
9: You, yeah, they want to send you things you want. That's why it's your wish list. It's you only put items on there that are
6: things you want.
9: Yeah, and then
7: okay.
9: And when they send it to you, they don't see your address or anything. They just buy it.
7: Oh, I should put that together because I've had people say, why don't you put like these costumes on your wish list and I'll send it to you. And I was like, I don't.
9: If they're costumes you
7: want. Dress up as Wonder Woman.
9: Fine, but no, yeah.
5: Oh, so they want
9: they'll
5: you.
9: They'll buy you a lamp.
5: Hang on a second. They want you to dress up in a Wonder Woman costume and they'll send it to
7: yeah,
5: you?
7: Yeah, and send them like a picture. Yeah, they'll send whatever thing
5: cool.
7: they
5: that's
7: want
5: funny.
7: Me to wear or something on
9: oh,
7: there.
9: Dude,
7: yeah, I mean.
9: That's where the real money is.
7: That really is, I think.
9: Buy me the costume. I'll make you a video and some. On a photo set, and then I'll sell you the costume that I wore.
10: Oh, wow.
9: That's $500. Easy.
7: Yep.
5: See, I think that Josh is going to become some kind of cyber pimp. slash
7: he should. Josh knows
5: slash
7: this in
5: sales.
7: And out.
5: Yeah, you just get so excited. You're like about to shout, you're leaving money on the table.
9: There's just so much money out there that these guys.
5: I think you're right.
7: It is true. And stuff that you wouldn't even think of. Yeah, that people would want to buy.
5: So if you're interested in knowing this, send Allie Breen your request and maybe.
7: Yeah, whatever, we'll see what I'll.
9: And the great thing about it is you only do what you're comfortable with. That's the great thing about it.
7: Yeah. Yeah. That is actually the really nice thing. There's only ever been one or two people that were weird on there. Everyone's really actually like fun and cool and nice and wants to make sure everyone's comfortable. Like, it's an interesting place.
10: Very, that's nice.
5: Hey, Allie, are you familiar with the street term tuning in Tokyo in the concept of interpersonal relationship?
8: Please say yes so we can get through this.
5: Okay. It involves sort of a, how do I word this, a lover's lane romance.
9: No.
5: And, okay. And the young man is tuning in Tokyo under the sweater.
8: That's not true at all. No.
9: It's not a sweet romantic thing. It's meant to be an obnoxious. Oh, yes.
8: It's borderline sexual assault.
7: Yeah, I think I know what you're talking about. You're giving someone like basically Indian sunburn on there, trying to figure out how to.
5: Yeah.
9: A tea twister.
7: It's like tuning knob.
5: Yes. Have you ever experienced that?
7: I mean, not intentionally, I don't think, but I've had guys with no idea what they're doing.
5: No fellow ever said to you, I'm tuning in Tokyo.
7: No, I've never had that happen. Okay.
5: Sorry, just curious.
7: I will say there's plenty of guys who don't know what they're doing when they're young that just grab stuff and try to do stuff like tune in Tokyo, probably.
5: Yeah.
7: To see what works.
5: There's certainly a certain juvenility, is that a word?
9: Inexperience.
5: June element, if you will. Let's get to our next letter. We're speaking with comedian Allie Breen, A-L-L-I-B-R-E-E-N. Find her on social media. Find her on OnlyFans at A-L-L-I-B. Okay, Allie, what do you got?
7: Dear Allie, one of my best friends owns a business and is hiring two people. He wants to hire me, and I told him I'd leave my current job and accept his offer if he also hires my ex-girlfriend from high school. I know she'd accept the position. Me and my ex are both happily married, but I still think about her all the time. Even if nothing happened, just seeing her would be the best part of my day. The three of us would make a great team, and I'd love to actually be fully back with her, but just seeing her every day would be good enough. I'm happily married, but need your opinion. P.S. Please tell Josh I don't need to hear his reasonable advice.
9: I appreciate you leaving me out of it.
6: You are setting yourself up for a major problem.
8: Good.
5: First of all, working with your best friend right away, problematic.
6: Well, yeah.
5: Forget everything else
7: that's
5: about
7: true.
5: This.
9: There are 12 things that are really problematic.
6: Yes, exactly.
8: Well, let's count them down.
6: First of all, they're both married to other people. Secondly, he's still attracted to her. Do we know if she's still attracted to him? He said he would really like to get back with her, so if he's seeing her every day...
5: And if it works out that way, how's he going to get any work done if he's, you know...
6: Banging his girlfriend.
5: Thank you for picking the words right out of my mouth.
7: We're trying to.
6: He's going to be more fixated on her than on the actual job.
5: So instead of giving sound advice, what do you want to say about this chick? What should we do? Instead of giving him sound advice.
8: You want something outlandish?
5: Sure,
8: cover your body with oil and then walk
5: and take, maybe do a three-way with your best friend, the Devil's Triangle.
8: No, run to the hills.
9: If this guy, so the guy who was the guy who said, hey, I got two positions,
6: right.
9: And the other dude said, well, hire me and my ex. If the guy with the two positions says yes, he's the worst business person on the planet.
6: You're right.
7: He's asking for it.
9: Yes.
6: You are setting yourself up for a really bad situation.
10: Because the first time they fight, and they will, or there's some kind of drama with the actual spouses. Oh,
5: what do you mean you didn't send out the Johnson order? For God's sake. We're at a tipping point right now. We're going to go under.
8: How the hell did you get hired?
7: Also, I love how this guy says he's happily married, but would also love to fully be back with his ex.
6: Yeah, so like, how can he be happily married?
7: Yeah, defining happily, exactly.
10: Well, he can just ask for a three-way. Maybe his wife's into that. And then he can have the best of both worlds.
9: Yeah. You know what? That might be the advice this guy's looking for.
10: Yeah. Nothing could go wrong. This is what you should do.
5: Three-way.
9: We know he's anti-reason.
10: Yes.
5: Yeah. Exactly. Well, do the three-way thing. Get back to us in a few months.
9: What if he just went like, it worked, thank you.
5: I'd love that.
10: And her husband was excited,
6: I found out my wife had a crush on my ex-girlfriend, too.
5: Yeah, I loved it when Click and Clack would get the return letter. Yes, we did what you said about putting the watermelon in the carburetor, and by God, it worked. Okay, we have time for one more quick one, Allie.
7: Dear Allie, my husband and I got married 5 years ago and just had our first child.
9: Oh.
7: We fell asleep on the couch the other night, and his phone kept buzzing. I picked it up to see what was happening because it was late, and I saw a sext exchange with one of his coworkers. where in one of the messages he wrote and he said, I so wish you were the mom.
8: Oh.
7: Woo. I lost my mind and kicked him out, but now I'm just worried he's going to leave me and go be with her. I don't know what to do.
10: Let him leave. You take half.
8: That's
10: girl.
8: What you wanted.
7: Yeah.
10: Let God. Him. He can pay for stuff while he's living with someone else. That's fine.
9: Oh, that is
7: my God. Exactly.
6: That's so sad.
10: I wish you.
7: That's the worst thing you can possibly see. I know.
5: It could be worse than the kid could be named Junior.
9: That's
6: rough.
10: Well, I'm sorry. Yeah.
5: It's so awful. God.
9: Yeah.
5: Couldn't be worse.
9: Yeah.
7: Man.
5: Well, I'd like to thank you for not killing him.
9: Yep. Yeah. You did the right thing.
5: Yeah. Because, I mean, you could have walked to the kitchen and accidentally dropped a large isosceles knife in his throat.
10: Yeah.
5: Oh, I was making him, I was cutting up a pizza and I slipped and slashed his. Mm-hmm. Oh, boy.
6: Poor okay. thing.
5: Well, thanks,
7: Even
5: Alan.
7: If this guy comes back and says, I obviously was just sexting, I didn't mean that. That's still the worst thing.
10: Yeah.
7: The
10: worst. Real sexy. Sexy.
5: He's a dirtbag.
10: Baby mama. Yeah.
5: He's a dirtbag.
6: She will never forget that.
10: Make that your Christmas card exactly. this year. Like, print that text.
5: Hilarious.
10: My God.
5: Print the text, send it to his dad. Okay. And then where's your next trip? So we're prepared for it when you tell us you're going to some exotic locale.
7: Nowhere exotic, but I think I'm going to Atlanta. My sister's fostering cats and I'm going to adopt them.
8: Oh, Atlanta.
7: Yeah. Going to turn into a full crazy cat lady.
8: Fostering cats.
6: That's
8: just
6: get a
8: what
6: cat?
8: You need is a cat.
6: Yeah, she
5: you're going to get a cat?
7: Two.
6: You're all never right.
5: Does That's, your Does yeah. your boyfriend know about this?
7: Yeah, he's in we just cat sat my brother's cats and it was really fun. So I decided to go all in.
9: And exactly. you do want to get two. They won't get bored.
8: Well, when you tell your
7: That's
8: boyfriend
7: exactly when I go away.
8: You're going to get cats, he'll go, oh, okay, let's break up. So that'll be interesting. You let us know how that goes.
9: Oh, I love that. That's great.
7: A lot of things happening.
5: Wait a minute. Hang on one second. Do the cats have names?
7: They're named because I guess they were found on a street called Riverdale, so they're named River and Dale. I don't know if we're going to keep those.
8: Nope. I say Lyle and Eric.
5: Oh, wow.
8: Or Lila That's and Eric.
5: Sacco and Vanzetti.
8: Either one.
7: Aaron and Hernandez.
5: Oswald and Ruby. Aaron There's and a Hernandez. Lot of company.
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16: Hello, Mr. and Mrs. Maybe in, please.
17: This is Mr. May.
16: Hi, Mr. May. This is Bob, and I'm calling you from Cemetery. How are you today?
17: Yeah, not that good.
16: I'm sorry. Well, listen, the reason I'm calling you today is to offer you a peace of mind through prearranged burial plots. Rest assured that all of the details, can be taken care of for you. Sir?
17: What's your name again?
16: Bob,
17: you're not going to believe this. I lost my job Thursday. Company closed shop. My wife left me.
16: Oh, I'm sorry.
17: And I'm sitting, but this is so bizarre. I was sitting here just contemplating suicide, and I was praying, asking God for a sign.
16: Yeah, but I'm just calling you because your name is on the list.
17: No, you don't understand. I was just 5 minutes ago. I was just praying and asking God for a sign, and you called.
16: Yeah, but I'm just doing my job.
17: I know, but I don't. Something's in control. I don't know what it is, but I mean, you're the angel of death, man.
16: So listen, is there anybody that I can call for you? Do you have relatives? Do you have somebody that we can contact? There's got to be something that we can do. Sir? Mr. May?